0: next to a childcare centre.
1: Very close, it's right next door, so, yeah. And all the parents come in, not know what's going on. It's very confusing for them as well. It was quite a shock. It's scary.
0: And police are treating it as a targeted attack. Labor MP Ed Husek has revealed he will be taking a break from parliamentary duties after he was injured in a car crash. A statement published on social media says he was on his way home on Tuesday when his car was hit by a truck travelling 80 k's an hour. He's since been discharged from hospital. A truck has collided with a garbage truck at Campbellfield this morning. Truck driver trapped in his vehicle before being taken to hospital with non-life-threatening injuries. Electric vehicles car sales have jumped 200% in the past year. Almost 34,000 EVs were sold in July, making up a record 32% of all new car sales. Younger shoppers being urged to make sure they know their rights. A survey has found Gen Z feel less confident and are less likely to act on their consumer rights if something goes wrong with a product or it doesn't arrive. Aaron Turner at the Consumer Policy Research Centre says online retailers have a lot to answer for.
2: There's definitely a relationship between how online retailers treat us and the lack of confidence younger Gen Z consumers have. We know that older Australians know their rights. They feel really confident using them, and we want everyone to be at that level.
0: In finance, the old ordinary is up 22 points at the open. Our dollar 70.59 US.
3: Finance with the 3AW app. You have the power of 3AW in the palm of your hand. So add it to your phone now. Melbourne's own 3AW.
0: Dean Solomon says he doesn't believe he would have changed his mind had results gone the other way during his time as interim coach at Essendon. He's ruled himself out of the coaching job, leaves James Hurd, Mark McVeigh, Murray Davis and Jamie Graham to have their final interviews in the coming weeks.
4: Let's acknowledge win-loss, it never, the win-loss does hurt you in this situation. If you are an interim, it's proven. It's a bit of a hypothetical, I guess, at this point in time, and my decision is to not apply for the job.
0: LIV Golf has secured an unnamed investor to keep the competition alive next year. It will be reduced from 14 down to 10 events. Adelaide will remain on the calendar. And Cricket Australia preparing for another club versus country showdown next year. Darwin is set to host one-day matches against New Zealand in August. At the same time, the lucrative 100 competition is being played in the UK. That's the latest news and sport.
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6: It's Brad Arnold from Transport Victoria. The cleanup continues on the M80 Ring Road, Alturnabound, due to a collision just before Boundary Road. The left lane's currently closed by our crews at emergency services. Delays back onto the Western Freeway. Allow that extra time heading towards the West Gate. Fine from the West Gate looking fairly clear. A couple of brakes on around the city exits. And still got emergency services attending to an end. Incidents at the corner of McRae Street and Foster Street. You'll be able to use Lonsdale Street north and southbound around that closure. Police are directing traffic. Allow extra time through the area.
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0: A cloudy day with possible showers in the top of 16 degrees. Showers tomorrow, 17. On Saturday, a shower or two, 17. And Sunday, rain and windy, 15 degrees. By Monday, there'll be showers and a top of 15. On the bays today, northwesterlies at 10 knots, increasing later with waves below a metre. At Sydenham, 11. At Boronia, 10. In the city, it's 12 degrees. David Armstrong, Melbourne Zone, 3AW.
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10: It is 7 past 10. We're going to speak to the mayor of the city of Maribyrnong yesterday. In a moment. Yesterday, though, around lunchtime, he and a colleague were walking the streets and they were threatened by a man with a large knife. Anyway, we'll find out what, if anything, can be done about this. First, some emails, mornings@3aw.com.au. On dealing with overseas call centres, Judy says, I had to claim home insurance for a roof disaster. My claim manager was in Johannesburg in South Africa. He had no idea the logistics in this country. Tradies were dispatched from 5 hours away for a relatively small job. Yeah, fair point. And Patrick says, the Bank of England is not Robinson Crusoe here. Numerous companies have been doing it for ages. Oh, I don't know about that. We're not talking about having a call centre overseas. We're saying that Bank of England employees who normally would reside in the UK, almost certainly in London, can now go away for 2 months and just keep doing their jobs while they're away. That is relatively new, I would have thought. Anyway, it is a big story in the UK Telegraph newspaper where I read it last night. Greg, good morning.
11: Look, I've just come back from a holiday, took my backpack overhead. Next year I might save a few bucks, kicking under the front seat, you know, give it a good push under there so I can get me feet comfy. If there's an emergency, is the bloke in front of me going to be surprised when he drags me backpack through and he's looking for a life jacket?
10: Yeah, it's a good point. I mean, it's pretty rare for people to need life jackets, but I guess they're there for a reason, aren't they? So do you think if you do take Jetstar and it's a domestic flight, will you pay the extra $26 to put your backpack in the overhead locker?
11: Look, being a bloke, the stuff I take overhead, it could be pushed under the front seat. You know, jocks and socks, not a drama. But the person I travel with is going to need that, so yeah, I reckon there will be a payment.
10: Yeah, Greg, look, it is the future. They got the idea, I think, from Ryanair or one of the budget airlines from overseas. What they do is it's a very clever business model. They advertise a flight. The flight is, say, for argument's sake, it's only $100. Or if it's in the UK, £50. You go, wow, that's cheap. You turn up to the airport. You want to check in your baggage? Oh, it's another £50. You want to have something to eat and drink on the plane? That will cost a lot. You want to put something in the overhead locker? You know, they'll have a lock on it. That will cost extra too. So the idea is that you're committed to the flight before you realise that the add-ons, which are normally free, actually they charge for. So, look, it's clever, and you are told about this before you travel, and maybe you can pack accordingly. Thank you, Greg. And there's another trend in overseas travel where people are trying to stuff everything. You know, they advertise these very capacious sort of travel bags where you can pretty much put everything in that and you don't have to check it in. And I sort of get that because the number of times luggage goes missing, it's something that really worries me when we've taken holidays go overseas. And if you get there and your stuff doesn't arrive, I mean, it ruins the holiday. Anyway, from this point on, at least with Jetstar, you'll pay extra for the privilege. Jim, what have you seen?
12: Tom, just to let you know, petrol has gone up again, $2.799 for diesel. Ooh. And unleaded, it's $2.19.9.
10: Gee, that's getting up there. I remember, Jim, in, I guess it must have been mid-March, and the war in the Middle East had sort of really got going. And I remember filling up with petrol. It was 95 at $2.28. So we're pretty much back there, aren't we?
12: We are indeed.
10: Diesel, $2.79 in Chadston. All right, thank you, Jim. We'll treat that as word of the street, and you could be in the running for the yearly prize. You'll find out on Friday. That's tomorrow. $60,000 towards a Mercedes-Benz of your choice, thanks to Mercedes-Benz Brighton, Melbourne's only all-in-one Mercedes-Benz retailer. Now, look, I've mentioned many times, and we discussed this with Pauline Hanson on Monday, that you know, we do have a state election coming up. There's a few big issues. Potholes are an issue. The state's debt is an issue. Corruption on the big build is an issue. The fact that Ben Carroll is a very new premier, that's an issue. But crime is clearly an issue. On so many measures in the last 5 or so years, crime in Melbourne has just, it's gone up and up. And, you know, we had that awful story out of Sunshine on the weekend. You know, a gang of 5 years, age 12 to 15, allegedly bashed a 60-year-old shop assistant, and he's now dead. So those kids will almost certainly face some very serious charges as a result of that. Our next guest is the mayor of the city of Maribyrnong. I think he and a colleague were confronted by a man wielding a large knife yesterday at lunchtime. Mohamed Semra, good morning.
13: Good morning, Tom. Thanks so much for having me on.
10: Pleasure. So what happened yesterday?
13: It was a confronting situation. Myself, a councillor colleague, our CEO, and staff were down speaking with traders and were approached by an individual brandishing a huntsman's knife. We were lucky, you know, to de-escalate the situation until police had arrived. And I want to commend police for being so prompt and professional in handling the situation.
10: Okay, so did the man, like, did you think he was going to stab you or not?
13: There was a clear threat.
10: Right.
13: Yes.
10: And the police just happened to be nearby, did they?
13: The police were in the area, yep.
10: Okay. So for how long did the man confront you before the police arrived?
13: It would have been around 5 minutes.
10: Okay. All right. And, I mean, this is obviously disconcerting. I mean, were you genuinely scared for your personal safety?
13: You know, while I was okay, and it was obviously a frightening situation, I was more concerned about, you know, our traders and people that were present in the area.
10: This was Nicholson Street in Footscray, was it?
13: Yep.
10: Gee. Look, I mean, crime is a big issue everywhere, not just the western suburbs. As mayor of Maribyrnong, I mean, there are limited things that you can do, but what are some ideas that you've had, or what would you like to see change?
13: So essentially yesterday, the mayors in the 5 councils in the west caught up with a simple, clear message. We need a greater police presence, effective law and order, but we also need complex case management and preventative programs. And it has to be both. If you look at, you know, Footscray, for example, we have a very strong relationship with our local police station and we value the work that they do. But it's one of the highest vacancies in Metro Melbourne and clearly under-resourced. So what we're asking for is obviously for a greater police presence and for our stations to be open.
10: So I've interviewed the, I won't say the new chief police commissioner now because he's been in the job for more than a year, but Mike Bush a number of times. And recently he has said that is an absolute goal. Like he wants more police on the beat and he wants police stations manned. Like this program where former police officers can stay in the station and do the paperwork and that has more police officers out on the beat, I think is a step in the right direction. But, I mean, how... Yeah. How many more police do we need, though, do you reckon, like as a percentage? Is it 20 or 30% more?
13: So I couldn't give you a percentage, but it's about keeping families, traders, commuters, workers and vulnerable people safe. And what we've heard from community is that, you know, for them to feel safer, they require a greater police presence, more police on the beat, as you've said before.
10: What about the response of our justice system? I mean... Yeah, the police arrest people for all sorts of crimes. They take them to courts. The courts often let them out on bail, or even if they're found guilty of crimes, they get a community corrections order rather than time behind bars. Would you like to see a tougher response from our justice system?
13: What I would say to that is compassion cannot mean accepting dangerous behaviour. I think, you know, the community has a clear expectation that safety is not optional. If someone threatens people with a knife and is back on the street, I think within an hour, then there's conversations that obviously need to be had. You know, we can be compassionate and firm at the same time. In fact, I think we have to be.
10: Because Ben Carroll has had a bit of a conversion on the road to Damascus. Like he's come out and said, well, as the new Premier of Victoria, he wants to get a lot tougher on crime. I think Jess Wilson has promised to do the same thing. Do you think it's going to be a big election issue in November?
13: I think it already is, and it is it is good that we're hearing from political leaders that this is at the forefront of the political discussion.
10: All right, look, thank you for your time.
13: Appreciate your time.
10: And I'm glad you weren't hurt yesterday. Mohamed Samra, Mayor of the City of Maribyrnong. I mean, I've been confronted on a footpath. I mean, Nicholson Street in Footscray is a, you know, it's not a back road or anything. It's a well-known street. Bloke had a large hunting knife, was there, you know, gesticulating at them for 5 minutes before the police arrived. We'll try and follow up and find out what has happened to that man with the knife. Like, is he back out on the streets or is he behind bars ahead of a court date? But again, law and order should be a big issue. Like, for example, you can't really blame a state government for high petrol or diesel prices. They simply don't have a tool in their arsenal to deal with that very much. But law and order, each state runs its own criminal justice system. So the laws we have, the number of police we have to enforce those laws, the magistrates we appoint, the judges, the jails that we build. So it's entirely a matter for Victoria to deal with crime. So whether it's, you know, kids allegedly bashing a 60-year-old man to death in sunshine on the weekend, or whether, as we just heard, the mayor of the city of Maribyrnong being threatened by a man with a large hunting knife, our response to that is essentially within our control. And as I've said many times, we've had this decade-long experiment of being soft on crime, and that's what it was. It is a stated belief by politicians from the socialist left, like Jacinta Allen and Dan Andrews before. They were the ones that weakened the bail laws. Now, that is the absolute truth. You can go back and see what happened. And the magistrates they've employed who believe the same thing. Their belief is that jail makes criminals worse. Therefore, the correct approach to a young criminal is never to jail them because they'll become a worse criminal. So they're let back out on the streets. Now, it'd be very interesting to see what happens to the five teenagers, one of them was only 12, who allegedly have now bashed this sunshine man to death. He's died overnight. You know, will the magistrate take the view that we should not put those young shoplifters, allegedly, and well, who knows what they're going to be charged with, do they go to jail or not? Remember, one of them is just 12, but we have to have a serious think about a society that produces a 12-year-old who would engage in such an act. 133693, mornings at 3aw.com.au. Calls and emails coming up. Dr. Gail Iles, our TAME physicist, will join us in about 15 minutes' time. A SpaceX rocket, or at least a part of one, weighing apparently several tons, has crashed into the moon. What does this say about the future of space travel? Is it as safe as we are led to believe? Any other science questions you need answered? Dr. Galaz will be with us in about 15 minutes. Right now, it's 19 past 10.
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6: It's Brad from Transport Victoria. Still around a 10 to 15 minute delay for the M80 Ring Road and the Western Freeway heading down towards Boundary Road as the cleanup continues following an earlier collision. Our police and our crews blocking that left lane just before the Boundary Road exit ramp. Speed down to 40. Allow that extra time heading towards the Westgate Freeway. And some minor delays outbound on the Hume Freeway exiting on to Craigieburn Road East with a truck that's broken down in the left emergency lane. Heavy haulage in front of it, speed down to 40 past our crews. And there's minor delays for the Craigieburn, Cranbourne and Pakenham train line.
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10: 22 past 10, emails, mornings@3aw.com. Ready to you. Alison says diesel in Swan Hill is now $2.85.9. That is back to the bad old days. Ron says criminals who stream their crime should also participate in the streaming of their floggings. Yeah, Darren James is a big... big proponent for the reintroduction of public whippings. It won't happen, but maybe it should. And Paul says, the man who attacked the mayor of Maribyrnong, we spoke with him just moments ago, apparently was back out on the street later on yesterday. Oh, that is appalling. James, hello.
21: Good morning, Tom.
10: Yes, James.
21: I was going to say exactly the same thing. The man that nearly attacked the mayor is presently out in Nicholson Street. He's got a metal stick, what looks like a metal stick attached to his body. He's been hassling a few of the passerbys, and it's no wonder why everyone in Footscray is scared.
10: I mean, I don't get that. He's threatened, well, it doesn't matter that it was the mayor, it could have been anybody, but if you threaten someone with a large knife for 5 minutes, clearly you are a danger to the public. I find it extraordinary that he's not locked up ahead of a court date.
21: The day before he attacked one of the traders, there's a video circulating, so there's plenty of evidence, but yet he's out.
10: We might chase this up. You say he's got some sort of like a metal stick or a pole or something?
21: It looks like he's got a rod or something like that attached to his leg that's dangling, so... I can't quite see what it is. But
10: and you are in Nicholson Street in Footscray. You can see him or have seen him.
21: I was before, yes.
10: How does that make you feel?
21: Terrified.
10: Hmm. Yeah, I actually don't know what to say here because one of the reasons that people are let out on bail is one of the factors that's to be taken into account, are they still a threat to innocent members of the community? Now, anybody who waves or confronts someone with a large hunting knife is clearly a threat. And look, we had the whole debate about machetes and machete laws and machete crime. Remember the former Premier, Jacinda Allen, spent millions of dollars on the machete bins and then had people come from overseas to test them for us and all this sort of thing. And it is a bloke who has, well, allegedly threatened people, the mayor, with a large hunting knife, and he's back out doing something similar. All right, James, we will chase this up with the Victoria Police. And you could also be in the running for the weekly Word on the Street prize, the $1,000 voucher to spend at Imp Jewellery, the handmade and remodelling specialist. And, of course, there's the yearly prize to think about, $60,000 towards a Mercedes of your choice, thanks to Mercedes-Benz Brighton. Their expert team is standing by to help you discover the difference a better trade-in offer can make. Sharon, good morning.
22: Good morning, Tom. I was just wanting to talk to you about someone I know that's working overseas since before COVID, but still employed for a large energy company here in Melbourne. And they've just changed their hours. So they're working in a country with a 3-hour time difference. So instead of working 9 to 5, they're working 6 till 2.
10: Mm.
22: They've met someone over there. They've got married. They've had a child.
10: Which country is it, Sharon?
22: Vietnam,
10: okay.
22: So he's living over there now, and he's being paid, he said, about 8 to 10 times more for the role he does in Australia than he would be if he was doing it in Vietnam.
10: And does the employer understand that he's now living in Vietnam?
22: The employer has no idea whatsoever. He comes back one day a week every 8 weeks for a meeting that he's required to. They don't know. And he's Airbnb'd his house out as well. So he's getting extra income.
10: He's essentially earning an Australian wage but living at a fraction of the cost in Vietnam.
22: Yes. And he's renting his house out here in Melbourne.
10: Yeah.
22: Because he doesn't live in it anymore.
10: Well, I guess, and you say he's been doing this for several years?
22: He's been doing it since before COVID.
10: So it's six or seven years. He must be doing an okay job if he's still employed.
22: Well, yeah, some jobs, you know, you aren't required. You have a back-end role, so, you're not always required to be... facing the customer or having to be with colleagues every day.
10: Okay, thank you, Sharon. I mean, 3 years ago I went to the football and I met a father and son team. They both worked in the mines in WA. One worked for, say it was BHP, the other one for Rio. It was something like that. And the son, who was in his late 20s, would work for 3 weeks and then get 2 weeks off. And in those 2 weeks, he just go and live in Bali. But, I mean, the 2 weeks... he was not working. And of course, being involved in the mining industry, there was no option to work remotely. But he thought it was fantastic. I didn't have a problem with that. And look, I suppose if it works, great. But the whole concept of where you live and where you work and are you being paid here and are you being paid a wage that suits this country, but actually living in a much cheaper country. Thank you, Sharon. Shane, good morning.
1: Yeah, g'day, Tom. Just two things. With police numbers, I'm an ex-copper, but I've got relatives that work at the academy. In the old days, the retention rate was 15 to 30 years. So you train someone for, 6-7 months in the academy, and they'd last 15 to 30 years.
10: Yeah.
1: Now the retention rate is 4 years.
10: Yes, I've heard that. I heard it was less than 5 years, so that fits in with what you've just said.
1: Yeah, and also it's the courts. And why magistrates let people go also is because it can take up to 2 years to have someone, if it's a not guilty plea, it can take up to 2 years. So their sentence, if they were to be locked up until the court date, it'd be 2 years, it'd be longer than what they'd actually...
10: Yeah, I get that. I mean, we spoke about that with head of the Lawyers Alliance, Greg Barnes. It was very hard to get a sense of why the courts were so clogged up. I mean, to me, it's obvious there's more crimes to deal with. But Shane, just consider this guy that threatened Mohammed Sedmer yesterday, the mayor of Maribyrnong, with a knife. He's obviously been let out. We've already had calls from people who've seen him today and even yesterday afternoon. Let's say he goes and gets another knife, which isn't a difficult thing to do, and actually stabs someone. Like, what would the court think then? All right, Shane.
1: He's a danger to society. He should be locked up. And too bad if it takes, whatever amount of time. But they have to streamline stuff because, just for a mention day can take 6 months.
10: Oh, look, I agree. I mean, it's not fair for someone who's only charged with something to stick him in jail for a year before a court date. But then again, if this guy has obviously, threatened several members of the public, one of whom happened to be the local mayor with a large knife, he's clearly a danger, and you can't have someone like that walking the streets. All right, Shane, thank you. We're going to chase this one down. Jason joins us. What have you seen, Jason?
2: G'day, Tom. How are you?
10: Yeah, good. What's happened?
2: High-speed police pursuit on the Westgate. When it started on the ring road of the inbound McDonald's there, a guy almost took out – actually, he almost took out the side of my caravan as we were leaving.
10: Oh.
2: He was backing down. Now they've got him and they've closed off the freeway inbound between Miller's Road and the bottom of the bridge. There's about 12 police vehicles and they do have the vehicle stopped.
10: And is the entire Westgate inbound blocked off?
2: So I would be in there's four lanes in the middle, Tom, that do 100. I'm in that zone there and they've got that closed off completely.
10: Right, but they have caught the guy.
2: I have caught the guy, yeah, white Subaru Impreza.
10: Okay. That's it. Well, I'm sorry for you being stuck in the traffic, but all right, so high speed police pursuit inbound on the West Gate. We think the whole West Gate Bridge is inbound. It's now closed off between Miller's Road and the bottom of the bridge. I know exactly what you mean. There's a Macca's off to the side there. All right, Jason, well, we've got a few phone calls to make to the police, 133-693, and you'll certainly be in the running for the weekly Word on the Street prize, a $1,000 voucher to spend at Imp Jewellery, the handmade and remodelling specialist. Lots on. News headlines now with David Armstrong. David, good morning.
0: Good morning. News at 11 o'clock. Students are defending their right to walk out of school and protest against Pauline Hanson, a rally planned at the State Library next Thursday afternoon. Jules Apula, you spoke to her, one of the organisers. She objects to Pauline Hanson being normalised.
10: Which means I'm guilty because I interviewed Pauline Hanson on Monday. That makes me part of the... I've mainstreamed her.
0: What was the expression she used? Not old guard or whatever. She used an expression about she was being protected by the...
10: Protect. And here's the other thing. I mean, if I'd taken a day off school to go to a protest, my parents would have punished me and the school would have punished... Now, I know it's all different these days, but she also wants to open Australia's borders to anybody who wants to turn up here. just watch a movie called Scarface and see what happens when you do that large scale.
0: Yeah, that question... It's maybe a little bit of undoing. Police continuing to investigate a crash at Roxburgh Park last night. I'm sorry, a fatal crash. 13-year-old boy was on Somerton Road. The driver and passenger in the car involved stopped and spoke to police, but sad outcome there. Labor MP Ed Husic, he is taking a break from parliamentary duties. He has been in a car crash. He's taken to social media, hit by a truck travelling 80 k's an hour since discharge from hospital, but he'll be taking a break from Parliament. And in sport, Collingwood is... Eddie Summerfield's good. Up to the minute.
10: I described him earlier as struggling with his work. Because I saw Kiara Parker sort of leaning over him, and I said, this is mentoring. If you work from home, you can't do this. And I said, Eddie Summerfield was clearly struggling with his work, and Kiara was helping him with it. And if they both worked remotely, they wouldn't be able to do that.
0: Collingwood is training ahead of playing West Coast on Sunday. Jordan De Goey, restricted to light duties, as he looks to overcome a quad. All of that at 11.
10: They say that Nick Dacos is a lock for the Brownlow. They're already paying out. He's had that good a season. Doesn't even have to play the last three rounds. What up, 3693 mornings at 3aw.com.au. Dr. Garliles joins us in a moment. If you have a science question that requires an answer, we have the person who can do just that. Come and join us at 26 to 11.
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24: On 3AW Mornings, the world of science with physicist Dr. Gail Iles.
10: A couple of days ago, a 4-ton piece of space junk, it was actually part of one of Elon Musk's SpaceX rockets, it had been floating around and it smashed into the moon and has apparently made a new lunar crater. I'm sort of surprised this happened. Dr. Gail Iles joins us now. Dr. Gail, good morning.
8: Good morning, Tom.
10: I mean, if this thing was in orbit, how did it suddenly end up, you know, flying into the moon?
8: Oh, yeah, there's quite a lot of factors involved with this one. So it's not the usual thing we see, and it certainly wasn't planned. So this was the rocket that was used to launch two spacecraft to the moon back in January 2025.
10: Right.
8: And, of course, to get there, or rather to get into a really high moon intercepting Earth orbit, so to get there, it's a very long way away. So you need a really large rocket to start with. So the Falcon is one of the biggest rockets we have. And then to get there, you need several stages of that rocket, and they all burn out. Now, normally we're launching things into low Earth orbit, and those rocket parts just tend to kind of burn up back in the atmosphere or perhaps even land back down on Earth, as we've seen by SpaceX capturing reusable rocket stages. But on this occasion, one section of the rocket, they had planned for it to come back down to Earth, but
10: it had different ideas.
8: It did, and a bit of solar wind activity contributed, and a bit of the gravity of the moon contributed, and essentially has pulled that piece of the rocket back to the surface of the moon.
10: Yeah. So, and I guess it weighs 4 tons, and there's no atmosphere on the moon. I mean, that'd make a sizable crater, wouldn't it?
8: Yeah, well, all the scientists are quite excited, of course, because it means that they can study crater physics and crater science, and that will ultimately help us understand the formation of the moon.
10: I mean, obviously, you know, the chance in the future that we have a settlement on the moon and that a bit of space junk like this hits it is the statistic, well, the chances are very low, but it proves that it could happen.
8: It does. And we've seen this once before. So this was a launch by a Chinese lunar lander in 2014. Part of their rocket also crash landed on the moon in 2015.
10: Right.
8: And created a similarly sized crater on the dark side of the moon.
10: And are we still set to land, I think, 3 or 4 people on the moon next year?
8: That's the idea. That's Artemis 4, yeah. Mm. So we've got Artemis 3 is coming up next. That will put people in low Earth orbit, and they're going to practice the docking-undocking procedure. Mm. And then Artemis 4 is the one with the people actually going to put their boots on the moon.
10: Righto. All right, come and join us if you have a science question. Dr. Gail-Iles is here. Let's get stuck in. Peter, good morning.
9: Good morning. How are you?
10: Yeah, good.
9: Okay, so I've got a question about the spin.

0: its own tilted axis.
1: Mm.
0: And then there's the Earth rotating as well around the Sun.
1: Mm.
0: And the rotation is, well, it is to the right, isn't it?
1: Yeah, so morning, Peter. Thanks very much for your question. So all of the planets orbit anti-clockwise. If we went even higher up in our jetpack and were sitting on top of the Sun and looking at all the planets, they'd all be orbiting anti-clockwise around the Sun.
0: So why is that? Why can't one go clockwise?
1: Yeah, so that was just it's the kind of result of how they were all formed in the first place.
0: Mm.
1: So it's the same thing as you putting your spoon in your cup of coffee and spinning it around, and then you take the spoon out and you watch the patterns that the...
0: So, because the Sun itself rotates too, doesn't it?
1: Yeah, it does.
0: Right, so if it's rotating anti-clockwise and the things that get attracted into its orbit or are thrown out by it.
1: They were thrown out, yeah. So all of this would have been one massive ball of hot, molten rock, and it just started spitting material out.
0: So could there be other stars that just happened to rotate the other way?
1: Oh, yeah, totally.
0: Oh, I see. And so if they had planets, they would rotate the other way.
1: Yes, but that's the orbits.
0: Mm.
1: Now, the spinning of the planets then, most of the planets in our solar system all then spin the same way as well. So we also spin anti-clockwise.
0: But there's one or two that don't.
1: Yeah, Venus is one of them.
0: Yeah.
1: And callers can phone in for the second one.
0: Righto. I do find orbital mechanics, like, it's just, to me, I love it, but it's mind-bogglingly complicated.
1: It really is.
0: Yeah.
1: The maths is great fun.
0: And prior to computers, I mean, how do they work this sort of stuff out?
1: Oh, well, it started with the early astronomers just watching dots moving around in the sky and realizing, hang on, you know, a lot of them are stationary for all intents and purposes, and some of them are wandering around because planet is Greek for wandering star.
0: Yes. Annie, hello.
2: Oh, lovely to hear from you. And I love all the questions. I have one. If people evolved from monkeys, how did all the other diverse animals, how did they evolve if there wasn't, say, a supreme being?
0: Well, I mean, other animals did evolve from different animals back in the day. Depending on if you believe fundamentally in a creator, then all the animals were just sort of created simultaneously and there they were. But if you believe in evolution, I mean, almost every animal has an ancestral species. And examples like crocodiles are ones that really haven't changed very much in millions of years. But, humans have. Dr. Gale?
1: Yeah, this is a good question, Annie. So, you know, we're essentially evolved from frogs, ultimately.
0: Mm.
1: We started out as little single-cell creatures in the ocean, and then the Earth warmed up as the volcanoes began acting out, and then we had lizards and then dinosaurs, and then ultimately mammals were created. And we do share a lot of DNA with monkeys. You know, there's two different streams of monkeys, the ones with tails and the ones without, and we evolved from the ones without.
0: And, of course, there were a number of hominid-type species that, you know, perhaps could have and did evolve into different branches of humanity.
1: Yeah, they did.
0: Neanderthals were a bit different from us. And there's another one in Asia whose name I've forgotten now. And so there were, if you went back millions of years, I mean, there were perhaps multiple upright creatures that we would recognise as sort of human.
1: Exactly right.
0: But only one of those came to dominate, being Homo sapiens.
1: There's a fantastic episode on Futurama. I don't know if you've seen it, where they essentially prove this exact point. You know, you've got everything in between humans and Neanderthals, and it just went through so many different evolutionary changes.
0: All right, come and join us. Plenty more time for science questions. 133693 at 14 to 11.
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5: It's Brad from Transport Victoria. There's at least three lanes closed inbound on the Westgate Freeway at the moment after a police incident just after Millers Road. Only the right lane of the centre carriageway getting past the scene, and one lane of the left carriageway is also blocked. Speed down to 40 past plenty of flashing red and blues, and delays pushing back towards the M80 Ring Road interchange. Further back, there's still delays for the M80 Ring Road Altona bound down towards Boundary Road following an earlier collision. Cleanup continues in the left lane. A good run for public transport. Trains are running well. Plenty of trip on the Transport Victoria website.
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1: It is 11 to 11. Science questions. Dr. Gail Iles is here. Scott, good morning.
8: G'day, Tom and Dr. Iles. If there's no atmosphere in space or on the moon, so I assume there's no friction, why are all the planets and moons perfectly round? What keeps them into a ball?
1: Well, some aren't. I mean, the moons of Mars are so small that they're not actually round, are they? They're sort of just like lumps of rock.
9: Mm. Yeah, great question, Scott. Thank you. So this follows on from what I was saying earlier. So the shape of the planets came about when they were formed. Mm. So, you know, as that sun and the star was spinning and spitting material out, it just spat out balls of rock.
1: And if it was sort of semi-molten, then the spinning would have created the sphere.
9: Yeah, that's right.
1: But I read somewhere that Mars's moons are actually like little asteroids or whatever, captured by Mars's gravity, so they're actually not round.
9: Yeah, so the big things are the spheres, and the Earth is round, people, but they're a bit squashed because of their spinning. So the equatorial bulge of the planets that exists. Yes. Now you're talking about the moons. Some of them can be quite small, and they don't quite have that same spherical shape. So they could have formed a different way, or they could be the result of even impacts exploding once round things.
1: Nicholas, go ahead.
10: Good morning, Tom and Dr. Iles. Dr. Iles, bear with me for my non-scientific explanation. You mentioned before the dark side of the moon. We're all fair aware of the Pink Floyd album, but it is my understanding that the Earth, the moon does not rotate like the Earth does. So as it orbits around the Earth, it shows the same face to the Earth all the time. So when we see a full moon, that's because that face that we see is facing the sun and it's getting the sunlight. But as the moon orbits around the Earth and we see, say, a crescent moon, that's because what I call and always known as the far side of the moon is getting the sunlight. So it's not dark at that point in time. Yeah. It's actually getting light. Am I right or not?
1: Well, is it true, isn't it, that the the moon always shows the same face to the Earth as it goes around.
9: Yeah. All right, Nicholas, we've got a number of things to unpack here. So number one, the moon is rotating around its own axis. Mm. So that's fact number one.
1: Ah. But that rotation matches its orbit around the Earth.
9: Exactly. So it appears as though the same face is always facing us. So the reason that we're always seeing the same face is because of where we are on Earth. Now, when the astronauts recently went around, they saw bits that we can't normally see on Earth just because they had a different vantage point. Now, the next thing you're talking about is the light and how well lit it is. So at a full moon, the sun, the Earth, and the moon are all at the perfect angle so that we can see the full shape of the moon. As the moon moves around the Earth with respect to the sun, then it casts its own shadow on itself and, goes through the different phases, the crescents, the quarter, and then until we can't see it at all.
1: What was that song? I saw the crescent, you saw the whole of the moon.
9: They must have been in space.
1: Indeed. Which, of course, fundamentally is one of the reasons that we do want to send astronauts to look at the dark side of the moon, because otherwise we wouldn't know what it looked like.
9: No, and there is day and night on the moon. It's just you need to be on the moon to experience it.
1: Rex, good morning.
11: Good morning, Tom and Dr. Iles. Are you aware that you can use the Southern Cross at night to navigate to find south?
1: Well, I wasn't, although it doesn't surprise me, because in the Northern Hemisphere they use a thing called the North Star. Do we use the Southern Cross to navigate?
9: Yeah, so I'm originally from the UK, so it would be the North Star for navigation. But I recently have had a couple of astronomy lessons on this exact topic, and the Southern Cross has a couple of pointers, and they point to another star, which is a bit further away, and that star will, if you follow that, will keep you right, and you can indeed navigate.
1: Mm. I always wondered, though, but I mean, if you move to a different part of the Southern Hemisphere, I guess it's such a small movement that there's no real change. Like if we go to New Zealand, the Southern Cross still looks like the Southern Cross, doesn't it?
9: Chile or Antarctica.
1: But theoretically, if you went far enough away, I mean, the star formations would look different from different angles. Yeah, you might have to go, 50,000 light years or something.
9: Oh, yeah. If you go outside the solar system, absolutely, the whole backdrop would look completely different. You wouldn't know where you were.
1: All right, look, we better leave it there. Dr. Gull, great as always to talk with you.
9: You too, Tom.
1: Many questions on orbital mechanics today.
9: Yeah, they were great today.
1: How wonderful that you actually, this is your field of study.
9: Yep.
1: And I mentioned a lyric before. The song was The Hole of the Moon by the Waterboys.
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1: It is almost 11 o'clock, so news coming up in a moment with David Armstrong. After the news, Australia always used to have a reputation, albeit Australians, as being big drinkers, you know, Barry McKenzie, that sort of thing, you know, sitting in the pub all day and drinking 68 pots of VB or so forth. Is that still true? Now, we don't consume nearly as much alcohol per head of population as we used to. And indeed, listed company The Endeavour Group, which amongst other things runs Dan Murphy's as well as a whole lot of pubs, have noticed a big fall in both sales and profits. And I suspect it's because our drinking habits have changed. You know, younger people in particular don't drink much at all. The cost of drinking things like beer and spirits, thanks to the federal government's excise, particularly if you go out, is just astronomical. And forget trying to have more than one or two drinks at the football these days. Have you given up the booze? 133693, mornings at 3aw.com.au. That's coming up after the news.
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25: 13 degrees in Melbourne. Possible showers are top today. 16, 11 o'clock. Good morning. I'm David Armstrong, a 60-year-old Good Samaritan who came to the aid of a fellow shop worker in a street scuffle with teenagers at Sunshine, has died in hospital from his injuries. Van Diet Trong sustained critical injuries after he was set upon when he tried to stop a gang of youths from stealing clothing from a store on Saturday at Sunshine. Three boys, 12, 13 and 15, and two 14-year-old girls have been charged with affray, violent disorder and intentionally causing serious injury. Police will now upgrade those charges following Mr. Trong's death. Minister Vicky Ward says the state government will give deep consideration to IBAC's Operation Richmond report. The report uncovered serious and concerning behaviour by high-ranking officials, including the former Premier Daniel Andrews. It investigated the United Firefighters Union's dealings with the Andrews government, but stopped short of concluding corruption or recommending criminal charges. Ms. Ward says it is a very important document.
26: I think we can always learn from our recommendations that are made from IBAC and the observations that they make. And I think that
0: I think the report has been pretty clear around what it views the behaviour that it's seen, and we, as the Premier has said, we will be taking those recommendations very seriously and he will be implementing all of them.
25: The Mayor of the City of Maribyrnong is calling for more police in the western suburbs after he was threatened by a man armed with a hunting knife at Footscray yesterday. Mohammed Semra has told Tom Elliott residents should not live in fear.
2: It's about keeping families, traders, commuters, workers and vulnerable people safe. And what we've heard from community is that, you know, for them to feel safer, they require a greater police presence.
25: Vandals have thrown a bollard through a pizza shop window in Footscray this morning. Police say it's not yet known if anything was stolen from the premises on Nicholson Street. Hundreds of Qantas ground workers set to vote on possible strike action, citing safety standards, pay and conditions. Transport Workers Union claims Qantas is continuing low-wage tactics introduced under former boss Alan Joyce across its regional and freight operations. Well, Coles will donate the equivalent of 1,000 meals for every goal scored in every AFL game this weekend, starting tonight. It'll help frontline charities support the growing number of households needing assistance. 200,000 meals are expected to be donated as a result. Chief Executive Officer at food charity Second Bite, Daniel Moorfield, says many Australians are suffering in silence.
3: So one in three households across Australia are food insecure. And so their hardest question isn't who wins the footy this weekend, it's how they're going to put dinner on the table. So this initiative really helps with that.
25: In finance, the All Ordinary is up 46, our dollar 70.59 US.
4: 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Enter to win. No matter where you are, you can do it all with the 3AW app.
25: Essendon is down to its final four coaching candidates after Dean Solomon ruled himself out of the job. Bombers great Matthew Lloyd says he expects an announcement in coming days.
5: It's hard for Solly, did his best, but it's just the results went against him in the latter part of the year. So the final interviews are the next 2 days where there's four men, Jamie Graham, who's working with Fremantle, Murray Davis, who's with Adelaide, Mark McVeigh, who's with the Sydney Swans, and James Hurd are the four left.
25: Gianni Infantino has sincerely apologised for errors made, but will stay on as FIFA president. 56-year-old has come under fire after attempting to convince member associations to back the creation of a new company that would have controlled the rights to the governing body's major tournaments. That's the latest news and sport.
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4: 3AW Melbourne traffic thanks to Gippsland Caravan and Outdoor Leisure Roadshow. Friday to Sunday, August 28 to 30, Lardner Park near Warrigal.
7: It's Brad from Transport Victoria. Still several lanes closed in the left and centre carriageways of the Westgate Freeway inbound just after Millers Road due to a police incident. Police directing traffic around that scene. Just the right lane of the centre carriageway getting past there and speed down to 40 kilometres per hour past the flashing red and blues. 35 to 40 minute delays though for the Westgate Freeway pushing back onto the M80 Ring Road. Consider using Geelong Road on the Footscray Road or the Bundawan Tunnel. Don't forget tolls apply. Pick your lane early coming from the Ring Road or the Princes Freeway onto the Westgate.
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25: A cloudy day with possible showers and a top of 16 degrees. Showers tomorrow, 17. Saturday, a shower or two, 17. Sunday, rain and windy, a top of 15 degrees. On the bays today, northwesterlies at 10 knots, increasing later, waves below a metre. At Broadmeadows, 13. Heidelberg, 12. And in the city, it's 14 degrees. David Armstrong, Melbourne's own 3AW.
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1: 7 past 11. Coming up in a moment, are you drinking less than what you used to, or have you given up the grog for good? The results for Endeavour Group came out the other day, and Endeavour Group runs a chain of pubs and bottle shops like Dan Murphy's, and it's struggling a bit. It's not making nearly as much money as it used to. I remember last year I was in a Dan Murphy's not far from where I live, and well, I should say the Dan Murphy's because there's only one of them near where I live. And you'd probably describe this one as a small to medium-sized one. And there was only one person working in there. And he came over and apologised. I said, oh, I'm really busy. I said, oh, have people not turned up? And he said, no. We just, you know, turnover is down a lot. So we've only got one person on duty today, one person to basically run, you know, what for most is quite a large bottle shop. And I know that speaking to our younger producers here, most of them don't drink much. You know, if they might go out once a week and have a couple of drinks, they A, regard drinking as expensive, which it is. B, well, I'm not saying they take drugs or anything instead, but there are a lot of young people who prefer to take party drugs like ecstasy rather than drink alcohol. And I just wonder whether the attitude towards alcohol that Australians traditionally had of being relatively heavy drinkers, particularly with beer and stuff, whether that's changing. People, for health reasons, drink a lot less wine these days, and the wine industry is also going through some tough times. We'll have a look at that in a moment, 133693. Emails are coming in, mornings@3aw.com.au. The bloke on Nicholson Street in Footscray yesterday threatened the mayor, plus a couple of other people who work at the council, with a large knife. He apparently is back out on the streets. Norm says this will become another Victorian textbook case we don't need. He needs to be locked up. Now, I would agree. We're trying to get some answers here. You know, the guys walked up to, it doesn't matter that it was the mayor, but it was the mayor, threatened him for 5 minutes with a large hunting knife, and he's now back out on the streets. I find that extraordinary. John says, yes, we need more police, but the real problem is that our courts are soft on crime. Until we can replace the current lot of magistrates, nothing will change. Well, it's interesting, John, I agree with you 100%. Pauline Hanson said to us here on Monday that if One Nation has power in Victoria after the upcoming election, they will look to change the rules about the appointment of magistrates, to say you appoint them for a limited period, say no more than 5 years, and then after that time you review the decisions they've made and either give them an extension or sack them and get someone else. And Sally has a good question. Sally says, why is the price of petrol and diesel going up when the price of a barrel of oil has gone down? It's a good point, Sally. The main reason is at the start of the week, the excise discounts that the federal government's had in place for the past 4 months, that ended. So for 3 months, we only paid half the normal excise. So instead of paying 64 cents a litre, we paid 32. For the month of July, the 32 discount became a discount of just 16 cents a litre. And on Monday, 16 cents a litre of tax was put back on petrol and diesel. So that is the main reason fuel has got more expensive. Peter, good morning.
9: Morning.
1: Go ahead, Peter.
9: Yeah, I used to drink to excess, like really bad every day, and I haven't had a drink now for 14 years. Just give it away.
1: And did you stop just like that, or was there a bit of back and forth?
9: No, pretty much. I was told I'd lose everything and my family, like my wife, and I pretty much just pulled the pin, and yeah, that was it.
1: How much would you drink back in the day, Peter?
9: I'd drink to wipe myself out pretty much every day.
1: And what, spirits mainly?
9: Spirits, beer, whatever was going.
1: Okay. Well, and you feel better not being on the grog?
9: Oh, yeah, 100%. I wouldn't be and have what I have now if I was still on it.
1: Okay, well, that's interesting, Peter. I mean, David the Ox Schwartz, in fact, he'll be joining us in about 20 or so minutes. We're going to talk about very expensive sporting ventures that didn't really work. You might have heard that the Donald Trump's UFC tournament on the front lawn of the White House lost something like, I think it was $250 million or thereabouts. But leaving that aside, Ox in his private life runs a series of addiction clinics and helps people with gambling, with drug problems, but also with alcohol problems. And he's told me privately some stories of people who drink the most extraordinary amounts each day and just still get up and go to work. And how they do it, I just don't know. But I think, Peter, there's the trend of people like you who had a problem with alcohol who don't drink at all. But then there's people who would just be perhaps describe themselves as moderate drinkers who also simply don't do it anymore. And I just wonder if there's been a bit of a sea change in the way Australians view alcohol. Our next guest is Director of Health Promotion at the George Institute for Global Health, Professor Simone Pettigrew. Good morning.
10: Good morning, Tom.
1: Well, I mean, Australians, we always traditionally had a response for being big drinkers, although statistically we weren't nearly as bad as, say, the Czechs or the Poles. But you know, things like characters like Barry McKenzie who, you know, drink till he chundered every day and so forth. Has that all changed now?
10: It is changing, largely led by our young people. So people under the age of 18 now, very few of them drink. They're a minority. And even the 18 to 24-year-olds, they're drinking less per capita. It's interesting that maybe us middle-aged people might be letting the side down a little bit. We're sort of a bit more resistant to change, and we're seeing those groups not really changing much over time. But generally, our average per capita consumption is going down. And I think, similar to what you were just alluding to, there's this general trend towards health consciousness, and we're seeing that across food products particularly as well at the moment. But that's bleeding into the alcohol sector as well, so it's not surprising that some of the retailers are feeling a little bit of a downturn.
1: Because I have noticed when it comes to sort of health and alcohol, I mean, you probably think the two things are mutually exclusive, but, you know, there's a lot of alcoholic drinks now which say, oh, and apart from the alcohol, it's got no sugar and, you know, it's just carbonated water and whatever. I mean, they're trying to make alcoholic drinks seem healthier than what they used to be. What about the money aspect? I mean, you know, I took some of the younger people here to the football a few weeks ago. Now, a can of beer was $18.50. A glass of wine was $20. Now, this is at the MCG. Could the high price of alcohol be another factor that's driving them away?
10: They are two really good points you just brought up, and just maybe the cost one first. I think you need to have a chat to those venues. They're obviously doing a bit of gouging there.
1: Oh, they are, trust me.
10: Yeah, alcohol's like pretty ridiculously cheap, actually. I just had a quick look at one of the big online retailers who's also got a lot of stores around the place, who you may or may not have mentioned just earlier. And you can easily get a beer or a vodka for around $2 a standard drink.
1: Yeah.
10: So that's like three shots for a cup of coffee. And you can get your standard drink of wine for about 41 cents if you buy it by the cask. So you can get a lot of alcohol for your buck if that's what you're aiming to do. So prices in general are not likely to be a reason for the downturn that we're seeing, other than, as you described, the scalping that's kind of going on in some venues. The other thing you mentioned was all those claims that we're now seeing, particularly on youth-focused beverages, like in the pre-mixed ready-to-drink category, and that's a real sign of the times, because that's the alcohol industry recognising that young people are turning away from alcohol, and they're really pushing out now products and claims that they know appeal to that group. So we've been monitoring that very closely.
1: And look, another factor that comes to mind is our attitudes towards drink driving. You know, again, up until maybe the 80s or 90s, it was, you know, oh, well, I've had a few, you know, I'll just drive the back streets home and I'll be fine. And we've had a real change, which is a good thing. I mean, people realise that drink driving is really bad. Is it possible that that's another reason why people don't drink as much?
10: That would factor into it. And similarly, we have much better evidence now around the harms of drinking while pregnant. So we're seeing, you know, much lower intakes of alcohol during pregnancy. And keeping in mind, too, we've got this younger group of people coming through who are much better educated about all of that than, say, I was in my day. We just didn't get informed about those kinds of harms at school, in health classes. Now it's part of the curriculum. Now we've got a really educated cohort coming through who are much more aware of these risks, and we can see them voting with their feet.
1: I know a guy who's my age. I'm in my late 50s. And he's got a picture of his mother on the beach in Brighton in the late 1960s. She's got a glass of wine in one hand and a cigarette in the other. and she's visibly pregnant with him. And here's that photo up on his wall.
10: Wow. You don't see that much these days, do you?
1: No, not so much. Look, I didn't know whether to ask this or not, but, I mean, obviously drugs seem to be more of an issue than what they used to be. Is it possible for some people they would rather take drugs like ecstasy or methamphetamine or something versus drink?
10: There's likely to be that component. We know with human behaviour, a lot of it is driven around price and availability. So if those kinds of products are becoming much cheaper and much more available, then you will see increases in those. And that's a challenge for government around monitoring and enforcement to reduce the availability.
1: All right, so a whole range of things. The cost of alcohol, if you go out, the health issues, drugs, changing social attitudes. So it all means that, you know, for the likes of Dan Murphy's or various pubs and things, I mean, life's probably not going to get any easier anytime soon.
10: No, we can probably look forward to them being very creative to trying to address that. But I probably wouldn't feel too sorry for your one guy at the local store, though, because we are seeing quite dramatic increases in online sales now. So they might not be selling as much over the counter, but there are plenty of people at home clicking the buttons to bring it to the door.
1: Okay. Thank you for your time. Professor Simone Pettigrew there from the George Institute for Global Health. 133693, mornings at 3aw.com.au. As I said, the idea that Australians drank more than anybody, that was never true. But even in France, and France is a very strong wine drinking culture, and it's quite common for people to have a glass of wine at lunch, another glass or two of wine at dinner every night. That apparently has also changed. The French attitudes towards alcohol with meals is far less apparent amongst younger people. Come and join us, 133693 at 18 past 11.
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7: It's Brad from Transport Victoria. Delays now pushing 50 minutes inbound of the Westgate Freeway with multiple lanes closed just after Millers Road due to a police incident. Two lanes of the left carriageway are closed. Two lanes of the centre carriageway also blocked. Just the right lane of that centre carriageway getting past the incident, and delays well back onto the Ring Road and back onto the Princes Freeway. Consider your alternative. Is coming in from Melbourne's west. Geelong Road on the Footscray Road carrying some extra traffic. You can try the West Gate Tunnel, the Bundawan Tunnel. Don't forget tolls apply. Pick your lane early coming from the Ring Road or the Princes Freeway.
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1: 21 past 11, we had a question about fuel prices before. Hayden says fuel has gone up a dollar a litre this week. That's a lot more than 16 cents. Oh, I don't know about that, Hayden. Look, you may find a petrol station where that has happened, but prior to the 16 cents a litre discount being removed, which was last weekend, petrol was averaging about $1.80 a litre. It's now climbed to about $2 to $2.05. Now, it does cost more in some places, but you can still get it for that price. So, you know, maybe it's up 25 cents a litre on average. Bruno says alcohol sales are down because people just walk out without paying for it. Therefore, it's not regarded as a sale. And Ian says, I've seen the guy who brandished the knife on Nicholson Street in Footscray yesterday. Ian says he is mentally challenged and points out the courts are reluctant to remand people like this. Well, Ian, whether someone is mentally challenged or not, if you are on the receiving end of a stabbing by them with a knife and the person had a track record of doing it, you would think that remand is the right place for them. Again, we seem to be focusing on the rights of the criminal and not worrying too much about the rights of victims, which has been far too common in this state over the past 10 years. 133693, and just on people walking out without paying for things. So at about 5 to 6 this morning, I went to, there's a sort of a supermarket across the road from us that has a cafe. The coffee's actually pretty good, and I was, I've got to know the security guard and the people who work there. There was a bit of an altercation, and this quite large guy walked out. And I said to the security guard, what happened? He said, oh, he's pinched a whole lot of stuff. And someone else heard and said, are you allowed to do anything? And the security guard said, no, we're not allowed to touch them. Again, and the person near me jokingly said, well, maybe I won't pay now. But, I mean, obviously he wasn't going to do that. He wasn't serious. But when we spoke about this a couple of days ago, people can walk into a supermarket, fill up a bag with whatever, and just walk out with it, and no one says boo to a goose. And I actually do not understand that as a society, that we are so fearful of risk, and even security guards are told by their employers don't do anything, which begs the question, what are they actually there for? 133693, if you've given up or cut back on the booze, let me know why. Is it to save money? Is it for your health? Is it for some other reason? Carl joins us. Carl, good morning.
17: Good morning, Tom. I used to drink every day, not excessively. I'd have a beer or a couple of scotch and sodas or a glass of red. I was at home one day having one. I got halfway through it, wasn't enjoying it, and thought, nah, this is for the birds. I poured the rest down the sink. Haven't drank alcohol for the last 2.5 years. And looking at the cost of scotch, which I absolutely enjoy, I don't think I'll be going back to it anytime soon, to be quite honest.
1: It's interesting, Carl. I mean, I still enjoy a drink, but I used to drink quite a lot of beer, and I drink very little now. I think that's more for health reasons, and, you know, as you get older, you've got to start looking at the waistline and so forth. But, you know, beer for me probably was my main drink, and now it's not. I still have the odd one, but not as nearly as much as I used to. Thanks, Carl. It wasn't really to save money or anything. I just found that, you know, if you drink too many beers, you tend to put on weight. I mean, that's what it was. Ian, good morning.
18: Yeah, good day, Tom. Yeah, I like a beer at night, particularly if I'm out at the barbecue, and usually a glass of red. But what I've sort of got onto in the last little while, that the alcohol-free beers are so good these days.
1: Are they?
18: Yeah, they are. There's a pale. I like pale ale.
1: Yeah.
18: And Mornington Peninsula Brewery have got a, you know, alcohol-free pale. And I tell you what, I find it hard to pick the difference. And of course, you avoid that government alcohol excise, you know, that they whack on. So it's about half the price.
1: Okay, well that's true. I mean, if it's alcohol free, it's not attracting the beer excise, which is substantial. Well, Ian, maybe I'll give that a try because I've tried a couple of alcohol free beers, and I don't know, they just don't seem to have the same body to them, if that makes any sense. And part of me wonders whether having alcohol in beer is part of the reason. It's like people who drink decaf coffee. For me, I have two coffees a day. They're both early in the morning, and it is to help me wake up. And, I mean, if we took the caffeine out, I'm not sure there'd be any point in drinking it. Thanks, Ian. Jeff, hello.
0: Yeah, mate. I'm just ringing in about the people being stabbed and whatnot.
1: Yeah.
0: And this brings your attention that my son, he's only 17, and he's ceased diplomatic relations with certain kids because they are running a different path than what he wants to. He's on the straight and narrow. And there's been acts of vandalism at my place. My son has seen on social media that somebody is going to possibly stab him. He's got the evidence online. He recorded what he's been shown. And we went to the police, and the police basically will do nothing until he gets stabbed. There's no issue.
1: So because your son is trying to stay on the straight and narrow, he is being threatened by his peers who want him to go and engage in illegal activity.
0: Yeah.
1: And the police can't do anything. Yeah. Could you not show them the threats? I mean, a threat to do something is considered in some cases an assault all by itself.
0: Yeah, people have on James's side, they're showing him these threads or whatever they are, and they're just not doing anything.
1: Yeah.
0: Basically, there's no crime until you get stabbed.
1: Well, I'm sorry about that, Jeff. I do hope that they're all bluster and not serious. Look, for what it's worth, I went through a period a few years ago where I had quite a number of threats made to me, a couple of death threats, which we took seriously, and threats to, come to my house and bash me up. And we took it to the police, and unfortunately, there was not much they could do either, because these were like anonymous emails that were sent. They couldn't trace the email addresses back to any individual, and nothing's come of it. I mean, no one has actually carried out that threat, obviously. All right. Well, thank you, Jeff. Sarah, good morning.
2: Hi, Tom. Just regarding giving up alcohol, I've got a girlfriend who about 3 years ago decided that she just didn't like the way that she behaved when she drank wine or whatever. So she stopped drinking wine and she started drinking Vanuatu Kava. Oh. And the Kava just kind of takes the edge off any anxiety, just makes her feel calm. And it's a completely natural product, and she absolutely swears by it.
1: Well, but alcohol is a natural product too, Sarah. I mean, there's evidence that monkeys and elephants get drunk from eating fermented fruit that they find on the ground. Look, I'm aware of kava. I've never tried it. I did hear about a guy who's in his 80s. He's got liver cancer, and he can't drink, and he eats what are called gummies, this sort of cannabis-infused lollies instead. Each to their own, I suppose. But look, there's no doubt. I mean, the amount of alcohol we consume per head of population has dropped quite dramatically, and it's all around the world this is happening. And the types of alcohol we consume is also changing a great deal. You know, we don't drink as much, I don't believe, as much wine as we used to. It's very rare these days that you'd see someone having a sherry before dinner or a glass of port afterwards. David Armstrong knows what I'm talking about with the news headlines. David, good morning.
15: A snifter.
1: Well, no, a snifter was more if you're having a brandy.
15: Brandy.
1: Yeah.
15: In the men's.
1: But see, passing the port around after dinner was relatively common back in the day.
15: We were partial to the Baileys. I remember Mum and Dad.
1: Yeah.
15: Just a little, just after dinner.
1: Just a bit.
15: Just a little Baileys. My
1: grandparents used to enjoy dry sherry, before dinner. And you have a special little sort of small skinny glass and drink of that. And I tried it once, and it's revolting.
15: On a special occasion, star wine, remember?
1: Oh, yes, and there was another one. Was it Barossa Pearl?
15: Barossa Pearl.
1: Yeah, yeah. What's happened to that?
15: Where are they gone? Our news at midday, you had a conversation with Mohamed Semra, the mayor of the city of Maribyrnong. Mm. He wants more police in the western suburbs. He was threatened by a man armed with a hunting knife at Footscray yesterday. Guess what about that man?
1: Back out.
15: He was back out.
1: Back at it.
15: A couple of callers directly afterwards suggesting, he's back on Nicholson Street with a stick, causing mayhem.
1: The mind boggles. I mean, the guy is clearly a threat, probably to himself and certainly to others. The police know this. He's been arrested, and he's back out.
15: Yeah, that's the system as it stands, that terrible, terrible news, the 60-year-old Good Samaritan from the weekend who came to the aid of a fellow shop worker in a street scuffle with teenagers at Sunshine. He has died in hospital from his injuries. They were kids. They were 12, 13, 14.
1: Now, I believe that those kids are behind bars. They're in remand.
15: Yes.
1: Because they, allegedly what has happened, they clearly are a threat.
15: But those charges will be upgraded. Gotta love Coles. They will donate. Did you hear this? They will donate the equivalent, listen to the maths, of 1,000 meals for every goal scored in every AFL game this weekend starting tonight.
1: Gee, they better hope the Blues don't have their kicking soccer. We kicked 150-odd points last weekend.
15: It'll help.
1: So what I mean, so if there's nine games and each team, on average, each team scores 12 goals, that's 24 times nine, it's 1,000. So they're a bit north of 200,000 meals.
15: That is exactly correct. That's the number that is being suggested. 200,000 meals to be donated after this round of football. That will go to a couple of the charities, Second Bite being one of them. In football, the Dogs play North Melbourne tonight. The Dogs need to win to cement a place in the finals. I think if they win, I know.
1: Can I see the bias in the newsroom?
15: There is no bias in the newsroom.
1: You do the news.
15: Yeah,
1: it's the Bulldogs.
15: Yeah.
1: Dennis O'Kane does the news. And now the Collingwood Football Club will be doing this. Back in the day, Tony Tardio would do the news. And let's just go to Princes Park and talk about Carlton.
15: And how good is the NRL doing? They're closing in on buying an aircraft, their own plane.
1: Why?
15: Following, why not?
1: To fly around, why not?
15: Peter Vlandis.
1: What's it for, though? Is it like when they have the team in New Guinea, they'll have their own plane to go back and forth?
15: I would imagine, they'll probably have a stitch up with a carrier, but if you've got your own plane, remember they're going to be playing in Perth, I think, from next season or the season after, so they're going to buy their own plane. How well are they travelling? That's all there at midday.
1: Thank you, David. 133693, mornings at 3aw.com.au. Well, that dovetails nicely into what the Ox wants to discuss in a moment. Costly sporting ventures. I did exaggerate this number, but as you know, it was a week or so ago, it was over a month ago now, Donald Trump had his UFC Freedom 250 event. It was staged on the White House lawn, and apparently the company that staged it, TKO Group Holdings, lost $30 million. So it's been a very expensive exercise for them. What are examples of costly sporting ventures? For example, about 8 weeks ago, Carlton played GWS at GWS's home ground. There are about three times as many Carlton supporters as there were GWS supporters. I would say the GWS and the Gold Coast Suns are, for the AFL, costly sporting ventures. Come and join us, 133693 at 26 to midday.
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1: 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Brendan, good morning.
25: Yeah, g'day Tom. Just a half a sec, mate. Hope you're well. I'm a father of my daughter's been working in Footscray for 14 years and we're just about to go and get her. She's got a disability and been there working happily, but we can't be doing this anymore. He's not the only one, mate. There's many, many of them. Yeah. I know they all need help, but my goodness, it's so dangerous. So we're about to go and get her, take her out of work, and we won't be back.
1: All right, thank you, Ben. Look, that is sad. And look, I've got a teenage daughter who really wants a local job on Smith Street in Collingwood, and we have not dissimilar concerns. Brendan, thank you.
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26: But it ain't about how hard you hit. It's about how hard you can get hit and keep moving forward. That's how winning is done.
24: Sports with David the Ox Schwartz.
1: Now, you would think that staging sporting events in Australia should be like shooting fish in a barrel, a guaranteed way to make money, but it's not, and nor is it in America. Donald Trump trumpeted the UFC's Freedom 250 event. It took place on the lawn in front of the White House. It wasn't a success, and the group that put it on lost $30 million.
15: Ouch.
1: Didn't help. Ox, good morning.
15: Good morning, Tom, and buyer beware. And you've got to be very, very careful. I think we are witnessing something at the moment that could cost this sport and people billions of dollars.
1: What? UFC?
15: LIV Golf.
1: Oh, LIV Golf. Yes, I've heard that just hasn't succeeded and it's cost billions.
15: So Adelaide have just secured funding for the next until 2030 for their event. But billions of dollars. Billions and billions of dollars.
1: So if it falls apart, does that mean all those golfers that went over to the dark side have to go back to the PGA and say, please, can we play with you again?
15: Yeah, hand and they'll be on, what do they say? They'll be on
1: bended knee.
15: Yeah. And they'll be begging to get back in. And some players have already come back, like Brooks Koepka. But, you know, they offered, I'm not sure if you know this, but Hideki Matsuyama, who won the Masters, who's Japanese, they wanted the Asian market. They offered him $800 million to come across, and he said no.
1: Oh, that's mad.
15: He's got enough money, right? He's loaded. So a couple hundred million or 800 million isn't going to, you know, it'll change his life. Mm. But Cameron Smith signed for 150 million.
1: Yes.
15: And he was one of the lower ones.
1: Well, once he stopped playing rugby league, I mean, why not? So, now, I've got a list here for you.
15: All right. Give me your list.
1: Example one.
15: Yes.
1: The Commonwealth Games in Glasgow.
15: Well, yes. How much did that cost us?
1: Just under $600 million.
15: Well, that's all right, just $600 million, just to flush down the toilet to watch it go somewhere else.
1: And we didn't even get to see it.
15: I mean, didn't see it.
1: And amazingly, the state government didn't want to put up any giant TV screens.
15: And no
1: fed squares.
15: And no one saw it over there either because it was on pay TV.
1: Yeah, all right, there's one.
15: That's a big one.
1: What about the AFL's plan to play football in India?
15: This is a good one.
1: I think it's the silliest idea I've ever heard.
15: It's not a good one. It's not a good I actually commentated in Dubai.
1: Did you? When?
15: When we called a game over there.
1: Did we have a game in Dubai?
15: Yeah, St Kilda.
1: How hot was it?
15: It wasn't bad.
1: Oh.
15: 58 or something.
1: All right. But India, I mean, I don't understand. I mean,
15: no,
1: I know.
15: It's silly.
1: Is it they want the Indians who live in Australia to watch footy
15: don't
1: or.
15: Know.
1: I don't know.
15: Well, it is a big market. Yeah. If we're talking AFL, what about AFLX?
1: Oh, with the silver ball.
15: What about AFLX?
1: Playing with a soccer
15: and they all rocked up in. You know, gangbanger tracksuits and gold.

0: Well, some would say the same about tennis.
1: Well, see, how much do we subsidise the Australian Open?
0: I don't know, but it makes $200 million a year profit.
1: Right.
0: So why should we give them a dollar?
1: Well, do we give it?
0: Oh, I'm pretty sure we do.
1: And we paid for that whole precinct for them to play it at.
0: Actually, before I shoot my mouth off, I think we give a fair bit.
1: I wouldn't know
0: that. Travis Alden.
1: Because it's funny, the tennis doesn't seem to get attention for how much it costs, but the Save Albert Park crowd, who have been going for 30-odd years now, they keep the, why are we paying this much to have a car race?
0: That'd be generational now. So some of those that would have been campaigning early
1: had
0: on.
1: Children are adults.
0: So just remember, when I'm no longer here, I need you to be picketing on the corner of Albert Road and Audie Drive, and so keep going for the family.
1: Yes. And finally, well, what about the AFL games? Did we have three of them in China, where Gold Coast?
0: I went to one of them.
1: Yeah.
0: Melbourne and Brisbane.
1: Yes.
0: I had a great trip.
1: Yes.
0: I had a great trip. I saw.
1: Did many people who live here, as opposed to expat Australians, did many Chinese people go to watch?
0: No, I don't think so.
1: No.
0: But I did get to see the Great Wall.
1: Yes.
0: Amazing. And the Terracotta Warriors.
1: Also amazing.
0: So amazing as well.
1: All right. Expensive sporting events. 133693. 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I've got lots more to suggest at 11:45.
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3: It's Brad from Transport Victoria. Still delays pushing 40 minutes for the Westgate Freeway this morning after a police incident just after Millers Road. Still several lanes closed in the left and centre carriageways. But drive with extreme caution and allow plenty of extra time. Could try Geelong Road onto Footscray Road. You could try the Bundawan Tunnel. Don't forget tolls apply using the Westgate Tunnel City Bound. Other major arterials looking okay. No troubles outbound on the Hume Freeway after an earlier truck breakdown near Craigieburn Road East. Four lanes now open and trains are running well. Plan your trip on the Transport Victoria website.
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1: Okay, expensive sporting events, 133693. Email here from Jason. It says, I'm in my mid-50s. I had one sip of beer when I was 15. I thought it was disgusting and I've never gone back. Yes, my wife was made to smoke a

0: I think it was her dad made her smoke a cigar or something when she was young.
1: Never again?
0: And that she has never smoked again in her life. She said it was so revolting. Just never done it. Now, look, expensive sporting things. Well, what about meatloaf at the grand final? That was 2011.
1: Was that $5 million?
0: I think it would have been something like that. And it was just panned. And obviously, people were laughing.
1: And was that Demetrio who...
0: It was Andrew Demetrio.
1: Because Andrew liked meatloaf.
0: Yeah, that's right.
1: So there's no interest like self-interest.
0: No, that's right. It's the only horse in the race that's trying.
1: Oh, goodness me.
0: What about the expansion teams, GWS and the Gold Coast Suns?
1: Cost a fortune. I think we'll look back at this in 50 years and go, we had to do it, and it was the right thing to do. We grew it, and... And some will be saying about the new stadium in Tasmania. Is it worth spending $1 billion?
0: Well, but see, that's other people's money.
1: Yeah.
0: Like, that's not, the AFL's not paying for that.
1: The AFL are tipping in a little bit.
0: Oh, they're tipping in $15 million, and the whole thing's going to cost about 10 times, in effect, no, 100 times that. So, yeah, it's going to be $1.5 billion.
1: Has the Melbourne Stars and the Renegades, has that been a profitable?
0: Well, I think the Big Bash works, not as clubs, but the TV aspect of it has worked well, although there are too many games. But, I mean, if GWS and Gold Coast don't have a large number of domestic supporters now, as in people who say, I will choose to barrack for this team, can you really say they're a success? I suppose you could say, well, the TV ratings mean we've got more games to sell.
1: Yeah, the broadcast rights. The other one that they've put a lot of money into is the Washington Generals, who come up against the Harlem Globetrotters. They haven't won too many games.
0: No.
1: So they've been an expensive team.
0: But in America, sports franchises, anybody who buys one seems to make an absolute squillion out of it. I mean, because there's always far fewer franchises. There's always somewhere else that wants to buy a franchise and they move.
1: And because they're privately owned, they get a huge cut of the pie. So because they're all owned individually, you know, 70% of the revenue goes back into the owners. So, yeah.
0: Well, what do you think about the old state leagues, the Waffle and the SANFL and stuff? I mean, it's hard to see what purpose they serve.
1: Remember the National Soccer League? Yes. It was a Carlton and Collingwood.
0: That's right. That was good.
1: Yeah, I don't think that was financially any good.
0: Tony Beauclerk will be taking over with the award-winning afternoons program, Morning Day News.
2: Yep.
1: Lots of awards.
0: Tony, good morning.
2: Thank you, Ox. I'm glad it's good to hear you recognise that.
1: Thank you.
2: Poor Krusty the Clown who bet on the Generals that time. Yeah, he thought they were due.
1: Yeah. They won one game in their history.
0: Really? One game?
1: One game.
0: This is basketball.
1: Washington Generals beat the Harlem Globetrotters once.
2: Okay.
0: Well, that doesn't even count, does it? Because the Harlem Globetrotters aren't a real team. Like, that's an exhibition game.
1: Come on,
0: game.
1: Tom. They are real. Well, it's like wrestling. It's real.
2: Thank you. Now, speaking of things that are not real, a link to the airport. We don't have one. Wait till I tell you which country has a rail link to its capital, but we don't.
1: Oh, don't say.
2: It's pretty amazing.
0: Bill Kutcher. It's every other country, isn't it?
2: No, well, there's quite a few in America that don't, but we're going to be firing that one up. We want you to predict what will happen before we get an airport link. And I want to ask you your preferred way of getting there. If you could get there in any way, what would it be? Would you use a rail link to the airport?
0: No, a helicopter.
1: Of course you would.
0: We've got the helipad on the roof.
2: We do, in case we have a really bad survey, we need to get out of here quickly. Yeah. I'll be speaking to Andy Allen, who's a MasterChef judge. The final is on Sunday. We want working from home confessions. Tom, you were to broadcast from home. We want the, let's say, the Nan Andrews-esque, you know, that kind of grey area things that you've done.
1: You would have been in your onesie.
0: Sort of.
1: Yeah.
0: We had one day, my daughter, went during the pandemic, so she was little, kept knocking on the door of my study. Go away. Go away. And then she came and she said, Daddy, there's a bird in the house. It's pooing everywhere. This happened while I was on air working from home.
2: You must have seen the footage of the guy on TV and his baby breaks into the room.
1: That
2: is awesome. Kev Poulton, our regional consultant, will be in. He's having a look at the census and he's got some pretty amazing questions to put to you. Travel with Marcus Ryan. If you could have one more trip in your life, where would you go? And there'll be that and so much else ahead on Arvos.
0: All right. Thank you, Tony. 1-3-3-693 mornings at 3aw.com.au. Do you think I should be seeing meatloaf before? I mean, just the concept of grand final entertainment in the first place, it costs a squillion. Like Robbie Williams and Delta Goodrum, Kylie this year.
1: What would Kylie be doing it for?
0: Oh, it'll be five or six or seven mil.
1: Five bricks?
0: Yeah. But does it matter? Because you will get the same number of people, the game will be full, and the same number of people will watch it on TV. So I don't sort of understand why they feel they
1: have
0: to do it.
1: Well, it's a part of the package for those that are paying to go to the grand final to watch.
0: But they'll go anyway.
1: Yeah, no, they will.
0: I mean, particularly if it's two Victorian teams, which it probably won't be.
1: It's not just the footy. It's the whole day experience, isn't it?
0: But aren't we... So I say this because I feel like we're trying to compete with the Super Bowl, which puts on a massive halftime show each year. But we're not the Super Bowl. And this idea that the rest of the world is going to tune in because Kylie Minogue is singing, or even a few years ago when Kiss did it. I mean, Kiss were great back in the day.
1: Well, what else could you do?
0: Well, you just have nothing.
1: No, I think we should have an Australian band.
0: No, the old days, you'd have... Okay, so the first grand final I went to was 1978.
1: Yep.
0: So you had the Scouts would release thousands of balloons in the club colours.
1: Yep.
0: Barry Crocker sang the national anthem.
1: Yeah, and we get up there Cazale with Mike Brady.
0: Mike Brady.
1: He's the first bloke booked every year.
0: We have that. Halftime, fastest man in the VFL/AFL, and they wear tracksuit pants and their club jumper and sprint.
1: Mm-hmm.
0: And that's that.
1: Mm-hmm.
0: And some sort of, and parachuters coming into the MCG.
1: Didn't they stop parachuters because they were landing on the roofs?
0: One of them died. He landed on the train tracks and got electrocuted on the overhead railway line, the train line.
1: The MCG is pretty big. Be hard to miss.
0: They still missed it. And you can't do it now because they've got all those wires across the ground to stop the seagulls.
1: Well, that's working. That is. Well, there's another initiative. How much do you reckon those wires cost to put up?
0: Okay, here's another one for you. Do we need to rebuild the MCG? Apparently they're going to spend $2 billion rebuilding the Southern Stand. Is that a waste of money?
1: No.
0: But people could sit there. The old Southern Stand still works.
1: No, I understand that.
0: It's not falling over.
1: No, but I think it's an investment into the future because that'll be for the next 100 years.
0: But why? Well, the Southern Stand we have has lasted about, 25 or 30 years?
1: 30 years, yeah.
0: So why will this one last 100 years?
1: Because they're going to do it properly. They're going to do
0: what's proper? I mean, what more boxes?
1: More boxes, better wires up the top to stop the pigeons. Really, really
0: for
1: important.
0: $2 billion.
1: I give them an idea. How about some padded seats?
0: Yeah, that'll work.
1: That's the hardest thing about going to footy is your bum gets cold and you're sitting on either tin or the plastic and I think padded seats.
0: Well, the Melbourne supporters have got that sorted out with the tartan rug and the plaid cushion and all the rest of it.
1: Please.
0: All right, Ox, good to talk with you.
1: Good on you, Tom.
0: At 5 to 12.
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0: It's almost midday. A couple of quick emails before we finish up. I was talking about, like, no alcohol beers and decaf coffee. Like, what is the point? Jane says, I love coffee for its taste. However, the caffeine makes my heart race, so decaf is the answer. And earlier this morning, I witnessed a man walking out of a local supermarket with an armful of things. He stole the lot, and the security guard said he's not allowed to touch him. Daryl says, I can tell you from my experience, people walk into bottle shops and take what they want. Staff and security are not allowed to intervene. Anyway, it is almost midday. News in a moment with Stephanie Wacklewick. Following that, of course, afternoon starring Tony Moclair. In the running for the weekly Word on the Street prize, we give it away tomorrow, is Adrian, who said three Rosellas died in his backyard. He called the Emergency Animal Disease Hotline. They did not follow up with his bird flu report. We are going to try and get the Animal Disease Hotline people on the program tomorrow. Well done, Adrian. You are on the draw for the weekly prize. The $1,000 voucher to spend at Imp Jewelry. And then there's the yearly Word on the Street prize to consider, 60 grand towards a Mercedes of your choice. Thanks to our great friends at Mercedes-Benz Brighton. Talk to you again tomorrow, 8:30. Bye for now.
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12: 14 degrees in Melbourne, possible showers tomorrow, a top of 17. It's 12 midday. Good afternoon, I'm Stephanie Wacklewick. A good Samaritan who was attacked by a group of youths in Sunshine on Saturday has died in hospital. Kiara Parker reports.
13: Xanvier Truong is being hailed a hero for coming to the aid of a shop worker. The 60-year-old Asian grocery owner stepping in when he noticed a scuffle with youths after they allegedly tried to steal items from a store. Mr. Truong, who is beloved by locals, suffered critical injuries after he was set upon by thugs on the weekend. He died in hospital yesterday afternoon. Three boys aged 12, 13 and 15 years old and two 14-year-old girls were charged with affray, violent disorder and intentionally caused serious injury. Police are now considering upgrading the charges following Mr. Truong's death. Kiara Parker, Melbourne.
12: Another Melbourne gym has been targeted by arsonists, the second in 2 days. A Maidstone gym on Hampstead Road was set on fire overnight with the offenders fleeing the scene. The blaze caused significant damage to the Genesis Health Club. Police are treating it as a targeted attack. This local resident says it's frightening.
14: Now it's in our suburb. It's next to a swim school, next to a childcare centre, next to a little family-owned jiu-jitsu. Like, these are little family-owned businesses that are being affected. We're really, really angry.
12: The mayor of the city of Maribyrnong is calling for more police in the western suburbs after he was threatened by a man armed with a large hunting knife at Footscray yesterday. Mohammed Semra says residents deserve to feel safe. James has told Tom Elliott the man is still out on the street.
15: The man that nearly attacked the mayor is presently out in Nicholson Street. He's got what looks like a metal stick attached to his body. He's been hassling a few of the passerbys. No wonder why everyone in Footscray is scared. The day before he attacked one of the traders, there's a video circulating, so there's plenty of evidence that, yet he's out.
12: The AFL is dealing with another concussion controversy. Whistleblowers at a Victorian club claim their team has struck a secret deal requiring a player who has suffered multiple concussions to assume all legal responsibility for any further on-field brain trauma. Concussion campaigner Peter Jeff says it's a complete breach of duty of care.
16: The science and medicine says that if you've had three clinical concussions, you should not be put in a position to get a fourth because of the long-term damage. And quite simply, what I'm seeing is this, is that of the cohort of past players that I have worked with, two of my past players have died, and they've died from CTE.
12: Minister Vicky Ward says the state government is seeking advice in regards to Tony Bates after he was found to have helped broker a backroom deal with the firefighters union back in 2016. IBAC found the now secretary for the Department of Education shared privileged information with the UFU and helped facilitate a staged meeting between Peter Marshall and former Premier Daniel Andrews. Ms Ward says Mr Bates remains on leave.
17: While there is further work and advice to be sought on understanding this, as I said, he's taken leave while we process this report, while we respond to the recommendations and further advice is sought.
12: An organiser of a student protest against One Nation says they're rallying over the party's racist, fascist and sexist policies. Protesters will gather at the State Library next Thursday afternoon. Jules Apula has told Tom Elliott working Australians should not be supporting One Nation.
18: I think that Pauline Hanson is actually very anti-working class. For example, the fact that she never wants to raise minimum wage. She also has this big political argument about making it easier for bosses to fire workers that she deems lazy, which I think is absolutely horrible.
12: A ginger cat named Mufasa has been reunited with his owner after going missing 10 years ago thanks to a microchip. Mandy Doolan from the Lord Smith Adoption Centre says the owner couldn't believe it.
19: I think she was a bit in shock. He was in good conditions, had been living in an industrial area for quite a few years, and she said that he still looked exactly the same.
12: In finance, the All Ords up 52 points this hour.
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12: Jordan De Goey is likely to miss Collingwood's crucial clash against West Coast on Sunday. As Eddie Summerfield reports, there was another key Magpie absent from training.
20: Collingwood coach Craig McRae homesick but expected to make the flight to Perth. Jordan De Goey restricted to laps with the quad industry. It was up to Hayden Skipworth to front the media.
21: You'd think he'd be unlikely going into the game, having not trained this week.
20: On top of the De Goey doubt, the Pies to make at least three changes. Pat Lipinski with a calf, Harry Perryman a hamstring, Jeremy Howe a fractured arm. It could see the return of Sam Swadling against the Eagles.
21: His ball use as well, so he doesn't get the junky touches. He takes the ball forward. He can kick left and right.
20: As Essendon narrows it down to four coaching candidates and Carlton continues with its process, Skipworth ambitious for the next job that comes up.
21: Definitely that's an aspiration piece. It's got to be a good fit for me and the club.
20: Eddie Summerfield, Olympic Park.
12: FIFA President Gianni Infantino has issued an apology after his botched plan to sell stakes in the World Cup. It's 12:05. An explosive-laden drone has been found at an airport cargo hub in Germany, which is used by NATO. Correspondent Gavin Gray reports.
22: The device was spotted overnight at the Leipzig-Halle airport by an employee near Ukrainian cargo planes. A robot was deployed to inspect the device and a controlled explosion was carried out. A second unidentified object also collided with a cargo aircraft nearby. The airfield is used by the German military and NATO allies. It's key to the transport of military goods and also serves as a base for Ukraine's Antonov Airlines, which carry most of the country's aerial cargo.
12: The equivalent of 1,000 meals for every goal scored in every AFL game this weekend will be donated by Coles. The initiative is aiming to help frontline charities support the growing number of households needing assistance. Chief Executive of Second Bite, Daniel Moorfield, says one in three households across Australia are experiencing food hardship.
23: Each food goal will have an impact well beyond the scorecard because it'll help put food on the table for the average Australian and Victorians who need it most. And when you actually think about how many goals are in the round, that should be over 200,000 meals we can get this AFL round.
12: That's the latest news and sport.
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2: It's Brad from Transport Victoria. Still delays pushing 40 minutes for the Westgate Freeway this morning after a police incident just after Millers Road. Still several lanes closed in the left and centre carriageways. To drive with extreme caution and allow plenty of extra time. Could try Geelong Road onto Footscray Road. You could try the Bundawan Tunnel over. Get tolls apply using the Westgate Tunnel city bound. Other major arterials looking okay. No troubles outbound on the Hume Freeway after an earlier truck breakdown near Craigieburn Road East. Four lanes now open and trains are running well. Plan your trip on the Transport Victoria website.
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5: Possible showers tomorrow, a top of 17 after an overnight low of 9. Saturday, a shower or two and 17. Rain. Sunday, becoming windy and 15. On the bay's northwesterly winds, 10 to 15 knots, waves below 1 metre. It's 13 at Gladstone Park, 14 in Mount Eliza, in the city, 14 degrees. Stephanie Wackaloik, Melbourne's own 3AW.
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6: And a very good afternoon to you. Hello, Thursday. 133693, call us anytime, or because of a slightly sensitive topic we're doing after one, maybe email might be the way to go for you today. Afternoons at 3aw.com.au, because after one, we're going to be asking for working from home confessions. Confessions to those at the back. So if you've worked from home, you and I both know that you haven't done a full 8 hours work. There has been some other activities, maybe not job-related. Or maybe you have been the honest person who's done it, but you've done the whole job in your pyjamas or your onesie or whatever else it might be. So we'll talk about that after one. Anonymous confessions about working from home, if you've done it. In the meantime, however, I will be speaking to Andy Allen, who's a MasterChef judge. And we are racing headlong towards an exciting final on Sunday. He'll tell us about that. This is a young man too. He's just had a baby with the missus, and he's got about 28 things on the go. So on the back of my chat to Andy Allen, we had a caller on the program the other day who went through a list of things that she does, put stuff on Marketplace. She sells grass. Not that kind of grass. No laughing at the back. Thank you. Raises. She works in kindergartens. She raises animals on a farm. Just one of those people who are just ridiculously talented and can do about 40 jobs at once. So I'm going to be asking you after 12:30, those people who just do a lot of amazing things. That's a little bit later on. Kev Poulton, our regional consultant, will be in. He's had a crack at the census, and boys, he got some doozies. Not only questions that maybe he'd like to see in the census, but also some of his answers. And travel with Marcus Ryan today. He's going to be putting a very thought-provoking question to us. If you could take one more trip in your life, where would you go? I'll tell you where I wouldn't go, to Wales. Two stories from there before I get to Bill Kuznichuk about the light rail. A chicken restaurant in Wales was given a hygiene rating of 0. Just think about that. A hygiene rating of 0. 133693, what else would you give a rating of 0 to? I would give a rating of 0 to the Welsh police, not for their work in checking out chicken restaurants, but for arresting a man in Wales who got to the top of a hospital in one of the shires there, dressed as the Grim Reaper, complete with scythe, and waved at people on their way in. They arrested him. 0 to you, Welsh police. I give you 0. I don't know why. How are they going to punish him? Give him the death penalty? That'll just make him feel like he's at work. So what do you rate as 0? Well, now, you could also apply that tally to Victoria's attempts to get a rail link between Melbourne and the airport. The reason I bring this up is because a fresh commitment has been made by new Premier Ben Carroll to get Melbourne on track and finally get that long-awaited airport rail. The new Premier says this project is, quote, his highest priority for public transport, saying airport rail under my premiership will be my focus and the number one project for our state. Is it for you? 133693. This is not necessarily a political argument. I just want to know, is it a number one project for Victoria right now? Where would you place airport rail in that list? And I've got to say, after the cost blowouts on every other major infrastructure project under this particular government, would you be a little bit fearful that this project might also blow out? I think it'd be an odd thing to have this new Premier hang his hat and his political fortunes on the delivery of airport rail amongst everything else that's going on. But for the sake of, I guess, bolstering the business case, I want to hear from you. Is there a demand for it? Do you still hope for it? And I'm keen to get your nominations too and what you think will happen before we ever get a rail link to the airport. 133693. Maybe you could tell me, and this would help the planners of the future, of the future rail link, what is your preferred way of getting to the airport? Would it be on a train lugging, let's say you're getting on at Moorabbin, for example. You get your suitcases on if the suburban rail link goes ahead and you go all the way from Moorabbin to the airport, which is the plan, with your suitcases. Does that even appeal as an idea? Or do you just factor in the fact that you're going on a big trip, let's say you're going on a big holiday, and the cost of the Uber or the taxi to the airport, which is far more convenient, is just a part of the larger cost of going on holidays? I'd love to hear from you. 133693. One man who's had a bee in his bonnet about this particular infrastructure project for a long time is Bill Kuznichuk, urban planning expert and managing director of Clementstone Town Planners. Bill, exactly how long have you been agitating for this rail link?
0: Well, I was an excited student leaving university, and the short answer, Tony, is 1984, I wrote to the then Premier of the state saying we need a light rail system to the airport.
6: Yep.
0: And it came as a surprise. I didn't get a response.
6: Really? From John Cain?
0: I didn't get a response.
6: That's, well, honest John didn't get back to you. I'm shocked by that. I'm also impressed by your chutzpah, as they would say. Can we even afford it, or should we just concentrate on filling the potholes? And for that, I'll ask not Bill Kuznichuk, but Catherine. Good afternoon, Catherine.
4: Good afternoon. And we've got a giant pothole in Queen Street, Altona Meadows, just outside the Altona Sports Centre, and also on the same side as the Altona Water Treatment Plant, but it is actually in Altona Meadows, before you get to the Kringle Golf Course.
6: Yep.
4: And it's been there since about 4 weeks, and there's no signage to warn cars or buses or pedestrians. It's near bus stop. Lots of children go to Altona Sports Centre to play their netball or basketball.
6: All right, so keep a very sharp eye out for it. Catherine, thank you for letting us know. Pothole in Queen Street, Altona. Bill, if you're as cynical about politicians as the rest of us, I guess you'll say the sitting member of Altona will say, I have doubled the number of swimming holes in my electorate.
0: Now, so that's a good point.
6: Ben Carroll, are you surprised that he has made this, let's say, his signature infrastructure project, the rail link?
0: No, not at all. Because to this day, it would still be a project that we need. And we need to plan and build. It's not, the number one project.
6: Mm.
0: Things like basic maintenance of roads are number one projects for governments. But we need this airport rail link. At the moment, everything is saying the more and more we kick that can down the road, the more problems we're going to have. You know, it's anticipated that there's something like close to, close to 40 million passengers going through the airport in the next 15, 20 years.
6: Yeah.
0: The roads now, Tullamarine Airport's taking, you know, 1.5 million vehicle movements per day. Imagine the vehicle movements that you could get off.
6: Yeah.
0: And deal with this congestion issue. And so we need to think, you know, the revenue of parking is another indicator. The revenue of parking that the airport lessee takes per annum is about $108 million.
6: Mm.
0: That tells you something about why we should be one of the cities in the world that pull our pants up and get on with it.
6: Well, to say nothing of the fact that the bus out there is essentially a monopoly, and that's it. They're your options. You might self-drive and park out there, as you said. Get a bus, the Airlink bus, or get an Uber or a taxi, or have a husband in like my wife does, who will drop you off at the airport and then do some spotting with his big camera, which is completely normal. Now, but Bill, are we not in a position, given the precarious state of the finances of Victoria, that it's either one or the other? We are, unless the entire thing is funded federally, we don't have the freedom to manoeuvre financially. So it's either fix the potholes or build the rail link, isn't it?
0: Yeah, it most probably gets to other major projects. I mean, fixing the potholes is an expensive business. But I think that you know, it's wise to stop and take stock of all of those projects, and I think the Premier was right doing it. I think Ben Carroll was on the money, because if you take stock of what's going on, you can make some decisions about where you head. And again, we can't keep kicking the can down the road with this airport rail, and it's gonna be a story that ends really poorly, because I think that there'll be a way of doing it. You can build that within, you know, most probably a 7 to 10 year time frame. That takes out to 2034. So Carlton would have just won their second flag in the last 5-10 years.
6: And then, just scribbling your name under my list of banned guests on afternoons. Anyway,
0: and then that's what will make this city more attractive, and that's what we're all about. We're always thinking about how we make this the best place on earth to live, work and play. That's what it's all about. And we can reduce the congestion, improve reliability of travel times. We can save even money, most probably, compared to car parking. So there's all of those things. So I want to see the rail link done. And I hope I get a chance to do that.
6: All right. Time will tell, but given the state of, the union hold over major projects under this particular government, we couldn't see it, and we have no reason to expect it would be delivered on time and on budget, and that has to factor into calculations as well. Bill Kuznichuk, as always, thank you. Prominent urban planning expert and managing director of Clement Stone Town Planners. Thanks, Bill.
0: Now,
6: I want to get your prediction now. What year do you think we will get an airport rail? If the Premier is now talking about it this week as his highest priority, when do you think we'll see it? 133693. Do you think, remember, let's say if they tunnel, there'll be an iconic photo where the construction crew are shaking hands with the aliens who have just become our overlords. So far into the future is it likely to be? And what is your preferred way of getting to the airport? Is it bus? Is it car? Do you even want a rail link? Is there something else more important? I'd also love to know what you give zero to, like the Welsh chicken joint that got zero for its hygiene. What would you give zero to as a rating? 133693, 23 minutes past midday.
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6: 133693, the new Premier, Ben Carroll, says that getting Melbourne on track and getting an airport rail is his, quote, highest priority. Airport rail under my premiership will focus, will be my focus and the number one project for our state. So is it even a priority to you? 133693, do we dare dream that Melbourne might one day rival Wollongong or Dhaka, the capital of Bangladesh, in having airport rail? Stephen, good afternoon.
17: G'day, Tony. Look, he's got as much chance of finishing as I've got going to the moon. Look, by the time they finish this, my prototype hoverboard will be completed. My cousin's been working on it at RMIT.
6: Right.
17: He's putting the finishing touches to it, the chrome bumper bar, the spoiler,
6: right,
17: the fluffy dice,
6: yeah,
17: the side Monaro guard.
6: Excellent.
17: and the musical horn.
6: Sounds a little bit like the Greek national anthem, but yeah, I get the drift. Stephen, I already have bought the cheap Chinese knockoff of that at Big W for $12. Sorry, but they've beaten you to the punch.
17: Tony, I think Ben can do himself a favour and get a hold of Airtasker, because I reckon they'll be able to finish the railway link at Tullamarine Airport a lot quicker and a lot cheaper. What do you think?
6: I reckon your hoverboard is a winner. Thank you, Stephen. As Heidi Murphy pointed out over the weekend, talking about, Ben Carroll and his role in the infrastructure blowout, I hope I'm not misquoting you, Heidi, but as she pointed out, he was part of the expenditure review committee. So he essentially said, yeah, look, spend all those extra billions on the infrastructure projects that already have us mired in debt. So I wouldn't necessarily trust him to deliver this cheaply, but who knows? He just may. Matthew, good afternoon.
18: Good afternoon, Tony. Thank you for taking my call. Just a couple of points. Number one, I'll give zero to the magistrate who actually let that guy out and still on the streets of Victoria and obviously posing a danger to people or potential danger. Number two, we're $290 million in debt.
6: $2 billion in debt. I think it's $190 billion, to be fair, Matthew. So, yeah.
18: Okay, $190 billion in debt.
6: Yeah.
18: We have we got unemployment sitting at 5.5. The national average is 4.4.
6: Yeah.
18: And Aristotle once coined that they hang the petty thieves and appoint the great ones to office.
6: There's a reason he's regarded as one of the smartest people who ever drew breath. Matthew, his ability to encapsulate a broad human truth into a pithy sentence displayed beautifully there. Thank you, Matthew. G'day, Jeremy.
19: Well, hi, Tony. Thanks for taking my call. Look, I think at the end of the day, you have a pretty compelling point that governments of any persuasion, whichever side of politics, cannot afford to create new infrastructure, be it the overdue rail link to the airport or whatever, because if we can't service the existing infrastructure, be it roads or hospitals or keeping police stations open, we have no business spending new money on infrastructure that is going to need even more maintenance into the future if we can't maintain what we've got right now. And I think that is the point that you were trying to get across, and I think it's a compelling point, and both sides of politics need to adhere to that.
6: I agree with what you're saying, and that is a sensible government that isn't very conscious of the electoral cycle and the need to trumpet big projects which grab the headlines and are visible, tangible, material proof that the government is building things. And that, I would argue, was the success of the Andrews government initially, and got it re-elected with increased majorities. So that's all well and good, Jeremy, but people love big, new, shiny things. And anything that gives a politician the chance to put on a high-vis vest and a helmet and trumpet the arrival of some big piece of infrastructure and arrive there on a hoverboard, good luck preventing that from happening. Thank you, Jeremy. G'day, Dan.
20: Good afternoon, Tony. Recently I was a visitor to Shanghai in China, and caught the very fast train from Shanghai Central to the international airport. Got there, it's about the same distance from Melbourne to Tullamarine Airport.
6: Yep.
20: 5 minutes. That's exactly what we need in Melbourne. Then people will use public transport to get to the airport.
6: I get that. I get how that's impressive. However, try to be a Shanghai resident saying to the government, no, you're not going to have access to my land for a rail line. Number one, wouldn't happen. Number two, unions are banned in China, as they have been in all communist countries, which makes the bottom line a little more attractive to governments contemplating those kind of very big infrastructure projects, Dan. But, yeah, to see it close up and to see it work is a thing of beauty to anybody who's been to, let's say, London. If you've been there, I've got my case. I'm on the train and I'm in downtown London in no time. We'd love to have it here. It's just a question of when and how much. Well, Stephanie Wacklerwick knows a thing or two. Stephanie, good afternoon.
21: Good afternoon, Tony.
6: Are you, in your capacity as somebody who covers state politics, what do you think of the Premier saying this is his highest priority, that being a rail link?
1: I think it's a sentiment felt by most Victorians.
6: Okay, yeah.
1: But he has always said that.
6: Okay.
1: Maybe not that definitively, mm-hmm. but he has always said, and he's from that area, that's his electorate,
6: yeah.
1: that he does want a Melbourne Airport Rail Link.
6: Okay.
1: Whereas he hasn't maybe been that explicit about the SRL.
6: That's a very interesting point. Steph, you don't have your state politics journalist hat on today.
1: No.
6: You've come in with like a Carmen Miranda thing of plastic fruit on your head, which everybody in this building knows is your sign that you're reading the news.
1: Yes, yes.
6: How did you go with coffee today? I heard that you were not happy.
1: Oh, disaster.
6: Yeah.
1: Got to work. There were no coffee beans.
6: Yeah.
1: Check the shelves, check the boxes, empty. Asked the big boss in Sydney. He couldn't help me.
6: No.
1: No.
6: Okay.
1: Seven beers.
6: We're going to buy you a coffee here at Afternoons. We're going to get you a coffee tomorrow as an engagement present. And we're lashing out. It'll be the best $6 we've ever spent. Some headlines, please.
1: Tony, police have confirmed this morning's fire at Genesis Health Club in Maidstone was a targeted attack. The blaze did cause significant damage to the building. It contains a gym and a martial arts facility, and the arsonists remain on the run. There have been another 16 positive bird flu cases in Victoria. That now comes to 123 cases of H5 across the country, but thankfully it hasn't spread to the poultry system. Hundreds of Qantas ground workers could take industrial action over safety standards, pay and conditions. The Transport Workers Union says the airline is continuing low-wage tactics introduced under former boss Alan Joyce. And in sport, Brisbane has received a boost for tomorrow night's clash against Hawthorn. Ryan Lester, Darcy Gardner and Dane Zorko all cleared to play.
6: Terrific. Thank you for that, Steph. You're in the news booth in 25 minutes' time. In the meantime, please keep your calls coming through about what you think will happen before we ever get an airport rail link. Jeff via email tells me St Kilda Premiership will happen first. What do you reckon will happen? 133693. And coming up, I'll be speaking to MasterChef Judge Andy Allen. Andy Allen, very busy man, but he's taken time out to tell us about the upcoming final of MasterChef on Sunday and his role in it. I'd love to know what your winning dish would be. Or do you know somebody who just has about 28 things on the go at any given time? Side hustles and main jobs and all the rest of it. He's a very busy man, Andy. Can you match him for fingers in pies? 133693.
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22: Good afternoon. It's Caroline Ferguson from Transport Victoria. All lanes have been reopened inbound on the Westgate Freeway following an earlier police incident at Millers Road. Just a bit of a backlog heading on through coming over the bridge. And the left city-bound lanes close on the Tullamarine Freeway at Moreland Road. The speed's been dropped down to 40. If you're heading along Doncaster Road, the entry to the Eastern Freeway is closed until mid-October if you want to head out of the city. Crews are building a new entry ramp as a part of the freeway upgrades. And the ramps connecting the Hume Freeway at Watson Street and Wallen are closed for intersection upgrade works.
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6: If you've got a work from home confession after one, we want to hear from you. You can be as anonymous as you like. 133-693 if you'd like to call after one. Kayleen, good afternoon.
30: Yeah, g'day, Tony. Look, I'm in my 60s and I live right near the airport, and I can tell you now that rail link will not happen in my lifetime. It gets regurgitated every few years. And you know what? They had the chance to do it. Well, they probably still do. Mm. We've got a tram out to Airport West in Ben Carroll's electric, by the way.
6: Yeah.
30: So why don't they just extend the tram out to the airport, a short distance? It's a no-brainer.
6: It would be. It'd be a lot cheaper than a big complicated rail link. You put an unanswerable question to me there, Kayleen. Why don't they? Would you like to see it? Would that be good for your neck of the woods, Kayleen?
30: Look, I can't get out to the airport because I'm so close.
6: Of course.
30: How do you ever get family in?
6: Yeah, you've probably never been able to get a taxi to the airport, have you?
30: No. We're too close and they refuse to take us home. So we have to rely on family and friends to pick us up and drop us off. It's absolutely hideous.
6: That is not an upside to living where you do. Kayleen, thank you. Can understand your cynicism about the project. 133693, if you want to add to that. The Premier says it's his highest priority. Do we even need it? Or tell us what will happen between now and the day it opens. 133693. Got a bunch of emails here. Before I get to my next guest, email from Deborah. Ask Bill why the government doesn't connect the existing tram line in Keilor, which was my caller's point, near and Gladstone Park, where they run alongside Tullamarine Freeway. Email from Jeff. It's assured the rail link will come the same time as the Saints win a premiership. I'm glad the theme is not here, Carlton winning a premiership. That does give me hope. Email from Georgie. Drop the airport. Forget SRL. Tackle crime and hospitals, for goodness sakes. And that is the theme of the other comments, which I'll get to in a moment.
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31: Why can't we play a game I like?
32: 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Let's go to Games World. Loser does dishes for a week.

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11: 133693, tell me if you know of anybody as busy as my next guest, somebody who's spinning as many plates as in the air as a master chef judge, a co-owner and chef at Three Blue Ducks. He's just got a young child and also brews beers, so it's amazing. 133693, speaking of MasterChef, the final is on 7pm Sunday. Give me your MasterChef winning dish, 133693. Well, the man himself joins me now, Andy Allen. Good afternoon.
12: Hey, Tony, how are you, mate?
11: Well, look, many are called, but few are chosen. It's come down to the last two. We've had students evicted. We've had clinical research managers, youth workers, and most amazingly, a council worker, that being Pat McGarry. There would have been one part of you, surely, that loved to see somebody from the council working to a really strict deadline.
12: Mate, he was actually pretty good at the old deadline stuff, believe it or not. And he wasn't afraid to put in any hard work. So, but no, it's going to be exciting on Sunday. We've got a Cypriot Petro versus a Sicilian Vinny. So, I think Petro is an accountant.

0: And Vinny is a registered nurse, so yes. Two very different fields.
1: Indeed, and if anybody ever gets food poisoning from Vinny's, Tucker, he at least knows how to treat them. Not that that would ever happen. It's a brutal competition. Like I say, many people start, but it comes down to this end, the final, that is. What, in your opinion, your professional opinion, Andy, what makes the difference? What gets you to the final?
0: Oh, mate, it's as much as a mental game as it is a cooking competition, right? Because you are, like, the filming process, it goes for a long time. It's like 5.5 months, and it's really intense. Like, for a lot of contestants, I mean, Vinny and Petro are based in Melbourne where we film, but, you know, people come from all over Australia. You're leaving your family, you're leaving your friends, you're leaving your job as well, all to kind of move to Melbourne. They get put up in apartments. And for that 5.5 months, it's literally your life. So it can get really intense. You've got to take every opportunity as a learning opportunity, but you've also just got to be able to trust the process, you know, and really just focus on what that process is for 5.5 months. Because as I said, it can be so grueling to be away from your family and your friends for such a long time.
1: Well, I don't mean this as any slight on the industry of chartered accountancy, but that's pretty dry to most of us. If you can stick that out, then you probably have what it takes to win a process of elimination like this. What do you expect? What do you expect that we'll see on Sunday at 7 p.m. on Channel 10 when the final gets underway? What do Petro and Vinny have to do to win?
0: Well, it's a funny one, just going back to Petro being a chartered accountant for a tick. He works for the family business. And he's old man, when they came in for the finale, he had to really pick up the slack. Both his old man and his sister, who also works in the business, they were pretty keen to get Petro home to back to the family business. So
1: yeah,
0: I hope that they don't get their way, because Petro and Vinny, they're both really amazing cooks, and the hospitality could do with a couple of good lads cooking behind the pans. But Sunday's going to be epic. We've got Cherish Finden, who is based in the UK, and she specialises in high tea. And this particular high tea is 9 petit gâteaux, or to put it in, you know, my terms, very small and intricate cakes.
1: Yep.
0: And this one's just as it's as much about looks as it is taste, because to get the balance right, everything needs to be in the right proportion. So it is grueling. I think the pressure test goes for 5.5 hours.
1: Oh.
0: So there's a lot going on.
1: Okay, you're not tempted to get Mick Gatto in for Petty Gatto? That could be but you've already had a celebrity on MasterChef this year. Tell us about that. Meghan Markle, of course.
0: Talking about Meghan Markle.
1: Yes.
0: I unfortunately wasn't there. I heard some amazing reports. My wife was in labour with our first child while Meghan was on, but from all reports, she was an absolute legend. She knew a lot about food. And the guys said that both with the contestants and the crew especially, she was super giving with her time.
1: Okay.
0: She was just like one of us by the end of the shoot. So, yeah, only good reports.
1: There have been a lot of celebrities and famous people, certainly in the food industry, but in a broader sense, over the course of the show through 2026. How do you rate the year? And to you, Andy, before we get to talk about how busy you are as a young dad, congratulations, by the way. What have you seen as the highlight of the season that we've seen this year in 2026?
0: Mate, I feel the contestants, you know. I feel it was really nice to get back to amateur cooks, you know, just everyday Aussies with a passion coming in and really trying to fulfill their dreams. You know, that's the core of MasterChef. And
1: yeah.
0: I feel like I'm really proud, because I feel like this year especially, we were able to create a really safe and beautiful environment for these contestants to be themselves. And the feedback that we've got from, you know, what the viewers just absolutely falling in love with these personalities. I feel like that's beautiful for the show, but it also creates amazing food when you're just comfortable in your surroundings, and you really, really do just lean into the process. So I think for me, it's just Australia seeing these absolute legends who have been through it. You know, they've given up all of the things that I've talked about. Mm. And yeah, Petro and Vinny, I'm really proud of the boys, and we'll see who lifts the trophy on Sunday.
1: Well, now, apart from you getting detailed feedback from your child in about a month's time over the quality of the pureed apple you've just served, as co-owner and chef of Three Blue Ducks and a man who brews beer as well, what's ahead for you after the conclusion of MasterChef on Sunday night?
0: Mate, I've just opened a new restaurant down in a little town called Burradoo, which is about a 7-minute drive outside of Bowral. Beautiful spot in the Southern Highlands.
1: Yes.
0: We've been lucky enough to take over a beautiful project down there, which is on 600 acres of farmland. And you know, the word paddock to plate is thrown around these days. It's literally the most paddock to plate experience you can possibly have. We're, you know, raising a bunch of different animals, cows, chickens, pigs, lambs, and then we've also got a bunch of different veggies and a big fruit orchard on the property as well. So, you know, every dish that we create on the menu has something that's featured that is grown off the farm. So it's a really special one. But mate, I'm looking forward to a bit of downtime. I'm not going to lie. It's been a pretty hectic few months, especially with little Jude coming along. I think my wife and I are planning a little, road trip around the South Island of New Zealand. Awesome. just to kind of relax. So awesome. Looking forward to it.
1: Well, good luck with that and all your future endeavours. Andy, Alan, you've been a great part of the show this year, and thank you for your time. As I said, 7 p.m. Sunday, don't miss it. Andy Allen, of course, MasterChef judge, co-owner and chef at Three Blue Ducks. Thanks for your time, Andy.
0: Thanks, Tony. Appreciate it, mate.
1: Now, I don't know about you, but as a parent of a newborn, you take it out of New Zealand, is there a chance the baby comes back with a New Zealand accent? And you start having to have conversations with your child who has a New Zealand accent. Hey, Dad, it's time for me to go to the park, bro. We need to go to the park. I've got to play with my doll in the bath after dinner, bro. I don't know. Maybe it won't. Maybe it won't. Now, Andy is very busy, as he demonstrated in that interview. Do you know somebody else who just has about 28 things on the go at any given time? 133-693. Somebody who wears as many hats as him, running a brewery and a restaurant and being on television and all these other things. There are just some people who get through life like that. They are just brilliant at multitasking. I want to know if you know somebody like that. 133-693. Or if you were in the final of MasterChef, what would be your go-to dish? 133-693, back in a moment.
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3: Hello, it's Caroline from Transport Victoria. There's been a truck and car collision on the Tullamarine Freeway, city bound right underneath Moreland Road. The left lane's been closed off. Crews are looking after everybody. Four lanes can still pass at a speed set at 40. A heavy run inbound on the West Cape Freeway down the bridge following an earlier police incident that had some big delays, but all lanes have been reopened at Millers Road. And Clyde Five Ways Road in Devon Meadows closed in both directions at the South Gippsland Highway for intersection upgrade works. You can hop onto the South Gippsland Highway, Berwick Cranbourne Road and Clyde Five Ways Road instead.
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4: 14 degrees in Melbourne, possible showers tomorrow, a top of 17. It's 1 o'clock. Good afternoon, I'm Stephanie Wackloig. Police say this morning's fire at Genesis Health Club in Mainston was a targeted attack. The blaze caused significant damage to the Hampstead Road building, which contains a gymnasium and a martial arts facility. It's the second gym fire in Melbourne in 2 days. The arsonists remain on the run. Boris is a member at the gym.
5: It's devastating. You know, I'm speechless, I'm in shock. I'm quite sad, for our coach, for his family, because they, great ambassadors of this beautiful martial art, and I'm just speechless.
4: There have been another 16 positive bird flu cases in Victoria, with greater crested terns, a silver gill and magpie found dead. The CSIRO has also confirmed another 6 cases in South Australia. There have now been 123 cases of H5 bird flu across the country, but it hasn't spread to the poultry system. The federal government is cracking down on e-bike sales by developing a new national safety standard. Federal politics reporter Nelson Scott.
6: E-bikes have been linked to serious injuries and deaths, but there's been no consistent regulation on which battery-powered devices can legally be sold. The government has directed the Consumer Watchdog to develop a national safety standard for e-bikes, e-scooters and e-skateboards that will be enforceable across all states and territories. Peter Berg from Bicycle Industries Australia says it's a good idea.
7: Introduce consistency and improve the experience for consumers.
6: The change means retailers can no longer sell high-powered or super-fast bikes to better align with international settings. Labor MP Andrew Lee claims it will help reduce incidents on the roads.
8: Ensuring that Australians have the confidence that when they buy an e-bike, it's safe.
6: The new standards are set to be finalised next year. Nelson Scott, Canberra.
4: Hundreds of Qantas ground workers are warning they'll vote on possible industrial action citing safety standards, pay and conditions. The Transport Workers Union claims Qantas is continuing low-wage tactics introduced under former boss Alan Joyce across its regional and freight operations. The union's National Assistant Secretary, Emily McMillan, says the move is a final resort for those at breaking point.
9: They're underemployed with not enough hours. They're on poverty-level wages. And we've identified countless safety issues for this work group that Qantas are being very slow to respond to.
4: In finance, the All Ords up 44 points this hour.
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4: Brisbane coach Chris Fagan says he's not losing any sleep over Lachie Neale touring Collingwood's facilities last week. The Brisbane Premiership player was taken through the Magpies' home base last Friday, just 24 hours out from his team's game with the Blues. Fagan says while he wasn't aware the tour would take place, these sort of incidents are going to continue to happen with increased free agency.
10: And those free agents can exercise their rights to check out potentially their new workplace. To be honest, I probably would have preferred that if it did happen, it didn't become public knowledge, or that it could have been done post our game last week, so that speculation around whether that was the right or wrong thing to do wouldn't happen.
4: Collingwood assistant coach Caden Skipworth says Sam Swerdling and Rowan Steele are both in the mix to play against West Coast on Sunday, with star midfielder Jordan Dugowie all but ruled out after not making it through training with glute soreness. Less than a week after dislocating his shoulder, Saints star Jack Silvani is more likely than unlikely to play against Carlton on Sunday. That's the latest news and sport.
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11: Good afternoon, it's Caroline Ferguson from Transport Victoria. A truck's broken down on the Westgate Freeway city-bound, blocking the middle lane of the outer carriageway right at Grieve Parade. You can still pass. Transurban's crews are helping at the moment with the speed drop down to 40. The outbound entry from Doncaster Road to get onto the Eastern Freeway is closed until the middle of October. Crews are building a new entry ramp as a part of the freeway upgrade works. You can use the entry ramps from Middleborough or Tram Roads instead. And at Wallen, you can't use the ramps connecting the Hume Freeway and Watson Street until the middle of November. Interchange upgrade works are on the go.
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4: Possible showers tomorrow, a top of 17 after an overnight low of 9. Saturday, a shower or 2 and 17. Sunday, rain becoming windy and 15. Monday, showers, another top of 15. On the bays, northwesterly winds, 10 to 15 knots, waves below 1 metre. It's 13 at Clayton, 15 in Werribee. In the city, it's 14 degrees. Stephanie Wacklewick, Melbourne's own 3AW.
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0: I do want to go to work. I love work. But there are people who work from home. Maybe they are doing chores around the house while listening to that kind of contemporary techno music. If I work from home, I would, I'd do my job, and I'd also be a mobile DJ and I'd play songs like that. Yep, there we go. Make sure my spats are clean before I set off, of course. Now, if you are in the Melbourne CBD on any given weekday, you will know that there's a fair amount of activity, not as much as there was pre-pandemic, of course, but you do see people running around, cafes are full, there is activity, but the real issue is what you don't see. It's in the office towers. According to a report in the Herald Sun, Melbourne is sitting on record amounts of vacant office space. That probably won't surprise you, but the figure might. 83,000 workers short on a daily basis who are not coming into city because they are working from home. But are they really working? 133693. We want a confession. If you do work from home, do you do things outside work during work hours? You can be anonymous. Maybe you know somebody who has a couple of jobs on the go while assuring their boss that they are diligently fulfilling their contractual obligations while working from home. We don't need any names, but we just want to get an idea of what actually does happen when you work from home. 133693. There are bottles of Debordley to go to the most interesting confessions or revelations about what is going on. 133693. The fact is, I did do radio from home during the depths of the pandemic. Bianca would come into the studio, but I would do the whole overnight show, 5.5 hours, happily in my pajamas and dressing gown. But we come into work. It's what we do in radio, but there are plenty of other industries where you don't. So what have you seen? What do you know of people not exactly working from home? 133693, remember, the bottles of Debordley. Now, joining me to talk about this phenomenon, Rebecca Fraser, workplace expert. Rebecca, good afternoon.
1: Good afternoon, Tony.
0: Now, it is locked in Victoria that you can have 2 days legally protected to work from home. With every right comes a responsibility, in theory. Is that 8 hours of diligent labour interrupted by, mandated breaks, but nothing else?
1: Look, there is flexibility definitely when people work from home, but you've got to actually trust your employees as well. If they aren't performing, that becomes a performance issue. So if their output doesn't look like they're actually doing what they're meant to be doing when working from home, you can step in and absolutely start managing their performance because they are contracted and obliged to do work they're paid for.
0: All right. Now, Sophie on the afternoon's crew alerted me to something you can buy at, I think, a Kmart. It's a mouse mover. Have you heard of that?
1: Oh, I have. They've been around for a long time.
0: Okay. How do they work and why would you buy one if you worked from home?
1: Look, some organisations do have spyware on their laptops that allow them to actually see how often the mouse is moved and whether the person is actually using their laptop. Very controversial. I think if a business has to stoop that low to actually monitor performance, they're not doing performance management the right way.
0: Okay, so it moves to make it look like you're actually doing something when in fact you may be off doing, updating your social media on your phone or working your secondary job. How common is the, it's a term we hear a lot, I'm not wild about it, but it's 2026, side hustles. How many people are indulging on those while working from home?
1: Oh, look, I think that's a different debate as well because I think there's a lot of people who've had to take on gig work purely because of the cost of living crisis.
0: Yep.
1: So I think there's a lot of people, and I would say that there are people who do the wrong thing. I would like to think not, but I work in HR. There are people who do the wrong thing.
0: Okay, I won't ask you for specific examples, but is it generally speaking, people, I guess, observe the fact that they're working from home and that their employer is owed a day's work and that's what they get?
1: Generally speaking, it is. I think if businesses trust their people and their people trust their employees, you do get people who actually do the right thing. I mean, I definitely would say where I am at the moment, I trust that everybody is doing the right thing. We give some flexibility, of course, because life happens, but generally we get the productivity. So it's about output. It's not always about bums on seats for 8 hours. If you can get your job done in 7 hours and that's your output, absolutely. I don't know a business that will actually say that's a problem.
0: Okay. And again, you know, with a lot of women in the workforce who are caring either for a parent, the sandwich generation, as they're called, the appeal of working from home is obvious. If you get your work done and you can do other things as well, then so much the better, because it would mean that you are a happier employee and therefore less likely to take time off. Is that right, Rebecca?
1: Yeah, the research is actually saying that. I think there's also the health and safety implications, because people who need to work full-time and also carers for family, whether they be young or old, tend to have higher stress levels and mental health issues. So a business has to be mindful of someone's mental health, and that's a different conversation, to make sure that they're not trying to do too much. Someone can't be at home caring for a little one and working. It's actually a bit of a conflict there, and there's a health and safety risk to the little one or the elder one as well as you. So health and safety laws come into play there in those situations.
0: Okay, all right. Now, this is a very interesting point, that some business leaders argue that if a job can be done 100% remotely from a bedroom in Melbourne, then it can eventually be done remotely from another country for half the price. Has that line been pushed with any kind of enthusiasm by the business community, or is it a plausible threat?
1: Always been a plausible threat. I mean, we think outsourcing from the early 2000s, it's been a really big thing to actually outsource overseas.
0: Well, look, Qantas have done that this week. They're sending 1,000 jobs, including HR, to India.
1: Yep. And it is, look, businesses do it. And I think it's one of those things. If it becomes that they're not a viable business and the laws and the taxes and things like that are making it impossible for businesses to run in Australia, or in particular in Victoria, but of course they're going to look at alternative options, because they have to be a viable business. And I think that's one of the challenges we're up against, is that the laws are making it very, very hard to run businesses in Australia, and especially in Victoria.
0: Yes, they really are. Speaking of, a mate of mine who has dealt with people working from home says he just much prefers it when people are back in the office, because it's face-to-face, and he said that's where the real productivity happens. The ideas spark, and work relationships can firm, if you like, and people are generally more productive. We would have, surely by now, Rebecca Fraser, workplace expert, some handle or some data that would point to whether or not working from home has increased productivity or otherwise.
1: Look, the data is actually pointing to a hybrid work environment is where productivity is actually the best plan, purely because people are able to really set their focus in the work environment that suits them. In the office all the time doesn't necessarily mean more productivity, but being home all the time definitely doesn't either. So hybrid is actually winning the race there, because it allows people to style their work in a way that suits them best. There are some people that always want to be in the office, and I know in my organisation we run a hybrid work, but there are people who are there 5 days a week because that's how they work best. So it's a personal choice, and when you get given that personal choice and it's not forced on you, you actually have a culture that becomes more productive, because you actually like and appreciate the output you're giving because you're respected for doing that in a style that works for you. So it's a two-way street.
0: All right. Well, I want to know from you, 133693, if you know somebody who does work from home, tell us how they make it work for them. Are they more productive, or is there the odd, let's say, stretching of the friendship between them and the boss? 133693, there are bottles of De Bortoli to go to great callers. Maybe the caller is you, the person who works from home, and you have a confession. 133693. Before I let you go, Rebecca, exactly where are you working from today?
1: I'm actually at home sick.
0: Oh, you are an absolute trooper.
1: I know. Today is normally my work in the office, so I am working from home, so I don't give them all the flu.
0: Well, I've got to say, even your sick voice is very plausible. You don't sound terribly unwell, but I'm not casting aspersions, and I wish you a speedy recovery. And I really appreciate
1: your
0: time.
1: Much, Tony.
0: Good Lord, you've got better things to do than speak to a clown like me. Rebecca Fraser, workplace expert. I love that. You see, that's the kind of productivity we need in this country. People who climb out of their sick beds to give informed perspectives on matters of importance. Hortons. 133 693 133 693. Do you know somebody who works from home? If so, do they actually work? And would you like to work from home if you could? Maybe you're in a job, you know, one of those strange jobs that actually keeps the country afloat. I'm looking at you plumbers and people who look after the sewerage and anybody else who does a job that actually helps society keep moving. 133 693. Or maybe you're the sort of person who just never would WFH. I'd love to get your stories and experiences of this relatively new phenomenon. It is a gift that COVID gave us, and one of many gifts that keeps giving. 133 693. I'd love to get your thoughts on this, and I'd love to know what your workday looks like. We'll keep you anonymous. Run us through the average work from home day. This is the thing. We all turn up to work here, so it is relatively exotic to us here at 3AW. So just give us an idea of the average work from home day. Maybe you walk the dogs. That's called having a meeting with stakeholders. Do you take a nap? Is that called some sort of office presentation, perhaps, or you think of some euphemism for that? Break us down your work from home day. 133 693. We'll get to your calls in a moment. Just coming up to 19 minutes past one.
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0: Are rats and mice causing chaos at your place? 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Pestrol's Rodent Free Max has been helping Australians do exactly that. 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
3: Tony, yes, the Rodent Free is now the Rodent Free Max. 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
0: 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Now, Pat, how does Rodent Free Max actually work?
3: A combination of technology, so it creates an environment that they don't like, so they just simply leave the area. 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
0: Business leaders would like to see work from home the 2 days a week that is about to be enshrined or has been enshrined for workers in Victoria. They'd like to see it wound back. Now, Kev Poulton joins me shortly to talk about the census. But you might remember at the start of the show I told you about the man who was arrested in Wales for being dressed as the Grim Reaper on top of a hospital and beckoning people towards the door. Well, Mark has texted in. He said he's Grim Reapering from home. Well, the Grim Reaper can't work from home. Maybe nor can you. Would you like to, if you could? 133-693. Mick, good afternoon.
20: Hi, how are you going?
0: Not bad, Mick. Working from home, what's your story or confession?
20: A couple of stories. One was back in the COVID days where a friend of mine's work colleague, they were all told to go home and work, obviously, and then she was English and she, while flights were available, she thought working from home meant fly back to England. So she worked from there for quite some months until the company back here found out and said, you need to come back here because of OHS if she had an accident and so forth. So she did. The other one was when you mentioned about the mouse mover. I used to be in IT about 20 years ago, and they brought in a similar thing where you could see your status at your desk. So if you're away for 10 minutes, it would show you're away. So, of course, being in IT, we wrote software that would generate random keystrokes to make sure it look like everyone in the corporation, you're actually sitting at your desk while we're probably having a coffee.
0: There's always a workaround. Just ask the guys in IT. Mick, for that story, you get two bottles of Plonk in it, two bottles of DeBorlean Croft at Eefkett Shiraz and all, and you probably owe a bottle to your former workmate who thought working from home meant working from Blighty. Stay on the line, Mick. That's outstanding. Joe, good afternoon.
21: Hi, how are you?
0: Joe, working from home, do you have a confession for us or maybe just an insight as to how it works?
21: Yeah, I worked from home for about 5.5 years and managed a team of about 8 people over that time. And for us, it was about productivity. It doesn't matter where you're working, so long as you get the job done. And we were a fabulous team and worked together well, but if you can't manage people in the office, you can't manage them at home.
0: I guess so, but is there something to be said for group dynamic when you're all in the same place at the same time? Does that not help, a unit to function?
21: So whilst we would come into the office and have team days in the office, they weren't regular, but what we did do was have formal and informal meetings online.
0: Oh, yeah.
21: We'd have all sorts of things that we would do online, fun things, trivia things, all sorts of things to build rapport with the team.
0: Okay.
21: So it takes work and it takes effort, but it works.
0: All right. There you go. You sound like a perfect kind of team leader, Joe, so thank you. Murray, good afternoon.
22: Yeah, hey, Tony, how are you?
0: I'm not bad. We're talking working from home. What's been your experience of it, or do you have a confession?
22: So I run a imports business in building construction, based in Oakley. I have a warehouse that I run with a partner in Hallam and one in Brisbane. We decided to shift to work from home just before COVID, actually. And to be honest with you, if I hadn't have done it, my business wouldn't exist. It's about trust, and it's about imploring people who work for me, and I've got about 10 staff around the country. They all work much harder for me than what they would have in the office. They've got a work-life balance that's phenomenal. And yeah, we're making more money than we ever had. So it's really just about getting it right for your people, getting the right people who understand the responsibility they have and trusting them.
0: Okay, so and it's all transparent, obviously. So that just sounds like a great outcome for everybody in that scenario, Murray.
22: Yep, and I mean, and realistically, I'm not sitting there badgering them to be there in front of their computer at 9 a.m.
0: Yep.
22: I have an expectation that work gets done.
0: Yep.
22: And the work gets done. And as I said, we've got a higher profitability than we ever had before. And I tell everybody that without it, my business wouldn't exist now.
0: This is very eye-opening, I have to say. Murray, thank you and good luck. Phil, good afternoon.
16: G'day, Tony. Look, just on this government's proposal to give statutory rights to some employees to work from home
0: up
16: 2 days a week.
0: 2 days a week, yep.
16: I work in logistics, mate. I've got no hope in hell from working from home. So will the government give me a tax break to cover the fuel costs for those 2 days I have to travel backwards and forwards to work?
0: It's a fair point. It really is. And it's as plain, what would you call it, an equity issue as you're ever likely to see. And it'd be great if some of the peak bodies for such things, a Liberty Victoria or Human Rights Council of Victoria, would take that up. Because I don't think there's a pub in the landfill where you'd find somebody who would shoot down that proposal. Because it does make sense on paper. If you have to go to work because you have no option, whereas everybody else is given the 2 days at home, then there has to be a balancing, surely. If you were to be creative, how would you work from home? Would it be with similar or virtual reality glasses? Well, that's an interesting idea. I might try that. 133693. Gemma, good afternoon.
17: Yeah, hi there, Tony. Sort of similar to the last caller, I've actually got a small trades business. So we have some people working in the office doing the admin work, and of course we have trades out on the road. And I'm just waiting for the question for the boys out on the road to, because they're not able to work from home, for them to be given some sort of extra per hour or something along those lines, like the other caller, to cover, because it's really not fair that I'm going to have to allow, if this goes through, you know, my admin staff to work from home for 2 days, but my boys aren't able to.
0: And your boys do what again, Gemma?
17: It's air conditioning.
0: Right, which is a really hard job. Really hard job. They will have bung knees by the time they're 31. They deserve a compensation. I agree. So, Gemma, thank you. And Phil, if you're listening, give us a call back. And it's a bottle of Debordley for you. Hard-earned effort there. Thank you, Gemma. G'day, Graham.
18: Glenn, Tony.
0: Glenn, sorry, Glenn. Go ahead.
18: Yeah, look, I've tried really hard to try and implement working from home for a while, and none of my customers really jump on board once they realise that I do want to work from home.
0: What do you do, Glenn? Are you allowed to say?
18: I mow lawns for a living, Tony.
0: Well,
18: I've offered discounts and same day service if they can drop their lawns off before 9 o'clock, and they just don't get on board.
0: I don't know what it is with some people who don't want to get into the 21st century, Glenn. Just get with the times, people. It's ridiculous.
18: It's very me with a lot of people, don't
0: I? I agree. And they won't even let you mow their lawns while you're in bed either. Glenn, people are the worst. So to help you get over that rejection, take a bottle of Debordley from us. So I tell you what, Glenn would get very creative after a couple of bottles of Debordley when he's mowing your lawn with me. That's him just, okay, he's a little unsteady on his feet there. He might even mow something a little bit cheeky into your lawn, but we'd hope not. Now, it's the game's greatest moment, the 2026 Toyota AFL Grand Final, and you could be there with 3AW's Ultimate Toyota Grand Final giveaway. 3AW is going to put the cherry on top for five lucky listeners by giving away 2026 Toyota AFL Grand Final tickets. Keep listening here on Afternoons. Answer the cue to call and you could be in the final draw. There are two tickets to the 2026 Grand Final to be won in each show to be drawn on the 21st of this month. So stay listening and be ready to call. Finish the season at the big one, the 2026 Toyota AFL Grand Final tickets. You can score them here. This promotion starts on Monday on Melbourne's own 3AW AFL authorised promotion GFAFL26/100. Well, somebody who would swap tickets to the grand final for a decent cup of coffee, Stephanie Wacklerwick. Good afternoon.
1: Good afternoon, Tony.
0: Maybe
1: not this year.
0: Well,
1: Kylie Minogue.
0: Oh, right. Well, yes. What was I thinking? You'd want to be there. For that.
1: Yes.
0: Okay. Well, maybe, okay. With your own coffee machine.
1: Yes.
0: Steph missed out on a coffee and apparently was not happy about it.
1: Katie Almada came to the rescue. I got
0: she
1: my
0: always
1: coffee,
0: does.
1: Not long after midday.
0: She is a one-woman cavalry, Katie Almada. You've got some headlines and then Kev Poulton on the other side. What do we need to know, Steph?
1: Well, Tony, Geelong has been revealed as the AFL club which struck that secret deal allowing a player to take all legal responsibility for any further on-field brain trauma. The Herald Sun is reporting the deal was done 2 years ago and that the agreement went to the entire board for approval. The state government has been forced to defend police resourcing after a Good Samaritan who was attacked by a group of youths in Sunshine on the weekend died in hospital. Van Viet Trong suffered critical injuries when he tried to stop a group of youths from allegedly stealing clothes from a store on Saturday. The federal government claims new e-bike regulations will help make Australian roads safer. Labor has tasked the consumer watchdog with developing a national safety standard for battery-powered devices. And in sport, Jordan Dugowie, unlikely to make the trip west for the Pies. He is still dealing with glute soreness suffered following last week's loss to Geelong.
0: How many times in your career have you uttered the phrase glute soreness?
1: Once.
0: There we go. I'm glad I was ringside for it. Thank you for that, Stephanie Wacklerwick. You're in the news booth in 26 minutes' time. The great man, Kev Poulton, our regional consultant, he's had a crack at the consensus and he wants the consensus, even the census, and he wants to tell you all about it. This is going to be fantastic. Kev Poulton up next, 133693. Back in a moment.
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2: Hello, it's Caroline from Transport Victoria. A heavy run on the Mornington Peninsula Freeway, city bound not long after Eastlink due to a collision. You might like to take the Nepean Highway instead. If you're driving through Narrewarren East, there's also some hold-ups through the intersection of Berwick and Wellington Roads due to a collision. And Thursday night footy's back on tonight at Marvel Stadium at 7:30. Expect some big hold-ups heading through the city and Docklands before and after the game, particularly on Spencer Street, Warrandery Way and Harbour Esplanade. PT is definitely your best bet with Southern Cross Station a short walk away.
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26: 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I'm Matt Burney and I'm joined now by the Executive Chairman of Heavy Minerals, Adam Schofield. Hi, Adam.
27: Hi, Matt.
26: All right, Adam, so Heavy Minerals has spent years proving up your Port Gregory garnet project about 100 k's north of Geraldton in WA. That process came to a crescendo in the last week when you tabled a 700 100-page pre-feasibility study on the project, complete with a maiden reserve and some serious economics, I might say. We'll get to those shortly, but firstly, what exactly is garnet and what's it used for?
4: Matt, garnet is an industrial abrasive. It's primarily used as a sandblasting product and it's also used as a water jet cutting product.
26: All right, well, let's do the fun stuff. Let's get into some rapid-fire questions and answers on this pre-feasibility study. Firstly, how much money is this project expected to make a year on average? Let's go with EBITDA.
4: $56 million.
26: And for how many years? What's the expected mine life?
4: 24 years.
26: What will it cost to build the project? How will you fund it? And by the way, how many shares have you got on issue?
4: It'll cost us $122 to build. Of that, $89 is peak capital. We currently have $70 million plus shares on issue.
26: So you're saying that of the $122 million, part of it will be funded by profits from the project and you only need to find $89 million? Am I reading that right?
4: Correct.
26: What's the expected internal rate of return?
4: 47%.
26: Okay, so this is a 24-year project. What's the post-tax net present value of all the profits discounted back into today's dollars?
4: Just sort of $323 million.
26: Now tell me, who buys garnet? How big is the market? And what's the global supply outlook?
4: Largest consumer of sandblasting garnet is the US Navy, followed by Saudi Aramco, the oil and gas giant, and water jets are spread over multiple industries.
26: Let's talk geology. How easy are these things to mine? And in particular, is there anything unique about your style of geology up there near Geraldton, or is it pretty much straightforward?
4: It's completely straightforward. We're free digging sand and there's nothing unique about that Paul Gregory project.
26: Does it require drilling and blasting like a normal hard rock project?
4: Absolutely none.
26: Adam Schofield from Heavy Minerals, thanks for joining me on Bulls and Bears. And remember, we're only here to give you information, not advice, which you should, of course, seek independently. I'm Matt Burney and this is Bulls and Bears.
25: 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Don't miss out. It can't last forever. LMCT 10093. Take a look at me and
5: yesterday. On Afternoons, yesterday, this is Kev Poulton.
6: Good afternoon and welcome to the Do What You Feel Festival.
0: He's here. Kev Poulton, regional insultant and Bulls and Bears super fan. Kev, good afternoon.
7: Tony.
0: You've got all the merchandise. You've got the poster on your wall.
7: And today I want to talk about the upcoming census night, Tony, if we can. Are you on top of this? Have you done your life admin already?
0: No, we're going to be doing it in the house on the 11th, and we have a paper copy. So all will be gathered around. It always reminds me of Mary and Joseph getting on the donkey and going to Bethlehem, because that's the story of Christmas was that the parents of Jesus were on the way to complete a census. We don't have a donkey. My wife doesn't have a shawl. I don't have a long staff with which to walk to my place of birth. So, but we'll be doing it on the night.
7: So, Tony, I did mine last night. I found myself in a quiet moment. My wife's away for work. She wasn't here to help.
0: Oh, look out. Yeah.
7: As you know, family of seven in the house, and we are all going to be here on Tuesday night, so I answered it truthfully and went through and gave all the answers.
0: I shouldn't laugh. Of course you answered it truthfully as a former public servant.
7: The only problem is I couldn't remember the kids' birthdays. there's five of those things. I can't even remember my wedding anniversary, let alone five birthdays. But more importantly, I can't recall if any of our children have served in the Defence Force, Tony.
0: Really?
7: Ages 8, 10, 12, 14 or 15.
0: Well, are you kidding me? You can't remember your son's stint in the SAS at the Battle of Kandahar against the Taliban?
7: Because that is one of the questions, Tony. Anyone else who's already done the quiz this year would know that's one of the questions. Quiz. It sounds like we're going to win money by doing it, doesn't it? But my favourite was the gender and the sexuality.
0: Oh, here we go. Oh, God help us. Yep.
7: Now, according to my wife, Maddie, very regularly was not the correct way to identify her orientation in answering her questions on her behalf. I sent a screenshot. Because there is another option, and I thought, very regularly.
0: Yeah.
7: and I sent that to her. And she wasn't happy. Yeah, don't worry. Yeah. I did it for photographic purposes only. The real answer has gone through.
0: Would it surprise any of us if the government wanted to know when, how often, and with whom? Is it? Tell me, Kev, because we all, the kind of inner cheeky 7-year-old boy in all of us wants to have fun with this and really screw with the ABS. Can we do it?
7: Well, see, this is what I want to talk about today. Is like, do you take it seriously? Because these decisions around faith, values, and things like that can help guide or defend policy positions by a government, right?
0: Yeah.
7: Like whatever you go back to. Last time we checked, this is what a percentage of our population believe in or agree. So what I want to ask today is, do you take it seriously or do you have a little bit of fun with it to maybe overinflate certain data sets for the ABS? We don't condone that behaviour.
0: No, we don't.
7: Tony, as far as
0: no.
7: you.
0: No.
7: It is very tempting, as I displayed last night.
0: With your permission, I may put that up on the Facebook page. We'll talk about that off air, maybe. But if the Brownlow was footballing's night of nights, then surely census is Australian statisticians' night of nights. Mm. And let's make it difficult for them. 133693. Have you had fun with an official form? And if so, what happened? 133693. I recently told you had to explain why a pet had lost its tag in order to get a new tag from the council.
7: Mm-hmm.
0: So I told them that Chewy had seen the film Fight Club, our cat, and had been energised by its message that we get to a point in life where you don't own things, they own you. And she subsequently dragged all of her belongings into the backyard, lit them on fire and danced around it. And they sent me a tag. So...
7: Tony, is Chewy...

0: Oh, I love that challenge. 133693. Yeah. How many people are living in your house? Can you do better than seven? That is clubhouse leader. That's captain's bid or whatever it's called. 133693. Pete, good afternoon.
1: Yeah, g'day, Tony. My wife and I went to fill in the census and it won't accept our address because we're going to be on a cruise ship in the middle of the Pacific Ocean. So we have to wait until we're on the boat and then fill it out. So I don't know what's going on there.
0: You can't say you're a Pacific Islander, or you can't say, you're a pirate, or no?
1: No. I wish I could say I was a pirate. My name's Pete.
0: Well, that makes perfect sense, Pete the pirate. And so have you tried to lodge it electronically, Pete?
1: Tried to, but they won't accept the address. The ship in the middle of the Pacific Ocean. So we're going to have to wait until we're in the middle of nowhere and fill out a paper form until we get back to hand it in. It's ridiculous.
0: Kev, what would you do in this situation?
2: Yeah, definitely be saying Peg Leg Pete, yeah. as you put in your first and last name.
0: Yeah, all right. We really need to know, in terms of forward planning, how many eye patches we'll need in the next 5 years. So, Pete, as a pirate, your input is greatly treasured. Thank you, Pete. Well, 133693, if you've had a problem like Pete's, I'd love to hear from you, because, Kev, there are a few greater toothaches than having to take on bureaucracy for things like that, surely.
2: Especially when they all ask you for the date of birth of your five children, Tony. You ring the optometrist to get a checkup for them, you ring the dentist to get a checkup, and they go, okay, what's the date of birth of your child? And you go, oh my goodness, not this old chestnut.
0: Now, Kev, I know the birth dates of my seven siblings, because it doesn't go down well when you forget their birthday. So, okay, 133693, how do we help him remember the birthdays of his children? Kev, put the question to us again before we go to a break.
2: So do you take it serious when you fill out the census, or are you tempted to have a little bit of fun to overinflate certain data sets?
0: 133693, we'll get to your calls with Kev Poulton in a moment. It is 14 minutes to 2.
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0: Have you had a bit of fun with the census? Let Kev Poulton know, 133693. 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
2: How many people live in your house? That is one of the questions you'll face on Census Night. Kev, you've already done your civic duty. How did you go with the census?
3: Painful, as I recall. It's every 4 or 5 years we do it.
2: Sounds about right.
3: I always think it's cumbersome, but it wasn't that bad, you know, Tony.
2: How long did it take? You're a busy man. The wife's away. You've got 5 kids.
3: Look, I had a glass of red while I was going. Yeah. I'm not too sure that the all time right. was lost on me, but it might have been half an hour to get 7 answers through.
2: Talk about moneying that data set.
3: the thing is, though, they ask you if in 99 years you'd like your answers to be available for the general public. I think I don't remember that question having been there before. Maybe it has been. But I did think, who would anyone care about me or my family's answers in 99 years from now?
2: You would be surprised. 133693, if you want to submit a question that should be on the census. George, good afternoon.
4: Yes, hello. Tony, you said you were doing yours on paper.
2: Yeah.
4: How did you get that? Like, I've got absolutely nothing. No info, nothing in the post. Absolutely nothing. I don't do it online because I don't know how to do that stuff.
2: Yeah.
4: Time's running out. I've got 6 people in the household. I'd like to do it, but I've got nothing.
2: I will be honest with you, George. I mentioned the census and my wife said, we've got a paper copy. And that was the first I'd heard of it. But you are not alone. A lot of people are confused about where they're doing it, whether online or the paper copy. What do you know, Kev?
3: No idea, Tony. Mine arrived in an addressed envelope to our street address, and in that was the online option of logging in, password, and a unique user sort of code and what have you, and I just followed that and it took me to the website. Either that or I've just given someone that's not the census organisation all my details.
2: They're based at a call centre in Bangalore, I bet. George, I can tell you this. There is a phone number that you can call to request a paper copy. George, so stay on the line and we'll track down that phone number for you. You give them a call and they should dispatch a paper copy to you before next Thursday. Joe, good afternoon.
5: Yeah, how are you?
2: G'day, Joe. Kev Poulton has done the census. How have you gone?
5: Yeah, I love having a bit of fun with it. We did last time and I certainly will this time once I get into it. But in terms of paperwork and having some fun with it, I remember a few years ago, sort of when Melbourne was starting to get pretty violent and they stopped reporting on nationalities, I guess, with relation to crimes.
2: Yep.
5: And I witnessed a car being stolen. And it was a pretty violent act, actually, and I went to report it to the police and filled out my form, and when they asked for the colour of the car, I wrote down that it was Caucasian in appearance. and the policeman behind the counter wasn't too happy with me, but I went with it anyway.
3: That's a good one. That's a good one.
2: That is going to make me laugh for the rest of the year. You are a great man, Joe. Thank you. Robert, good afternoon.
6: Oh, hi. How are you?
2: Not bad. Robert here with Kev Poulton, who's done the citizenship thing. He's done the good citizen thing. He's filled out his census. How about you?
6: Well, I have a couple of questions. We received in the mail notification that we had to do the census, but it was like we had to log into it wasn't a paper copy, it was a log in to the computer. So that's all right. We tried to do that.
2: Yeah.
6: And as soon as I put in that started, I had this notice come onto my computer that I think it said something like, your browser is unsecured or insecure.
2: Oh, yeah.
6: You have to go along and get some app and then do something to strengthen up your browser. Now, I'm not going to do that. So my question is, how do I get a paper copy to do that? Or I just don't do it.
2: Well, Robert, you will be fined if you don't do it. Remember our national anthem for We Are Young and Free. But you will be fined. Same thing, Robert. I'll get you to stay on the line. And I hope the ABS realises the good work we're doing on their behalf here, Kev. Rob, yeah. Stay on the line. We'll get you the phone number you need to call to request a paper copy. Cookie, good afternoon.
7: They don't stipulate a time of actually being in the house. For a person like me, I can tell you next Tuesday I won't be home until well after midnight. So does that mean then that I've now got to pay a tax on my house because it wasn't occupied? The bed tax or whatever they call it?
2: Kev, was there any really specific details like that asked?
3: Tony, like all good people filling out forms, I actually didn't read the details. I thought quite enough was good enough.
8: No. I assume it's where you're residing for that night. Is the theme through all the things is if you're not residing at that residence for that night,
2: yeah,
8: then obviously you'd be filling it out somewhere or spoken for somewhere else in the country where you might be. Yeah.
2: Yeah. I think for the purposes of this, Cookie, it's your domicile, as they would say, and you are working, but if you weren't, that's where you would be living on the night of the census. So I think that's probably how they'd go with that. Thank you, Cookie. Martin, good afternoon.
9: Good afternoon. I filled my form out. It was pretty easy. Did it on my phone. But a friend of mine is in a nursing home, and when she inquired about whether she was going to get her letter or not, the nursing home said, "Oh, we will do it for you."
2: Mm.
9: So she wasn't happy with that. So I helped her fill out one on her phone. And of course, the only address which is her address was a hospital. And how many people there? We just said one because she's in her one room that she bought through, the age care thing.
2: Yeah.
9: And no cars in the room, and she answered all the others.
2: Kev, serious question. Could that happen during elections as well?
9: If you have memory problems like the other people on the ward, this lady certainly does not. She knows exactly what's happening everywhere.
2: Yeah.
9: But it was just interesting. Oh, we'll do it for you. Don't worry, dear. No.
2: That's not what you want to hear, either on census night or any kind of election. Stay where you are, Kev. We've got a lot of calls on this, and we'll try to squeeze one or two in. Before we let you go, Kev Poulton, our regional consultant, back in a moment.
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10: Hello, it's Caroline from Transport Victoria. There are 25 minutes worth of delays heading out of the city on the Western Freeway. You'll pull up at Leakes Road due to a collision just before Ferris Road. All lanes have just been reopened, but there's a lot of activity off to the side of the road with emergency services. Also, hold ups Melbourne bound on the Mornington Peninsula Freeway with a collision after Eastlink. Traffic's banking back into Seaford. You might like to take the Nepean Highway instead. And Clyde, Five Ways Road in Devon Meadows, closed both ways at the South Gippsland Freeway for intersection upgrade works. Use the South Gippsland Highway, Berwick-Cranbourne Road and Clyde Five Ways Road as an alternative.
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2: David, go ahead.
14: Tony, the letter I received is purely a single page saying details about logging on to do the census. But it says, in the letter, it says, you can do it now. Now, that's all very well, but you could have unexpected people staying at your place on the 11th of August, or you could be elsewhere, which you hadn't planned to be.
2: Exactly right. No, that's a fair point. It's a flaw in the system, Kev Poulton.
8: Lock the doors, Tony. Don't let anyone out
2: in. Oh, you're a star. Good on you, Kev Poulton. And don't worry about the computer crashing on Census Night. It's being run by Ticker Tech.
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15: 16 degrees in Melbourne, possible showers tomorrow, a top of 17. It's 2 o'clock. Good afternoon, I'm Stephanie Wacklewig. The AFL club, which struck a secret deal with a player allowing the footballer to take all legal responsibility for future concussions, has been revealed. Alex Riddell reports.
16: The Geelong Football Club has been named by the Herald Sun as the club that struck a deal with a current player who has suffered multiple concussions and has been described as one of its most vulnerable. The publication reports the deal will see the player assume all legal responsibility for any further on-field brain trauma in a bid to exonerate the club and its medical staff from future litigation. It's understood the agreement was made 2 years ago after it went to the club's board for approval. Alex Riddell, Melbourne.
15: The state government says it is continuing to give police the resources they need after a man who was attacked by a group of youths died in hospital. Van Viet Trong suffered critical injuries after he was set upon trying to stop a group of youths from allegedly stealing clothes from a store on Saturday. Ms. Ward says new police minister Paul Edbrook was in Sunshine yesterday speaking to local businesses.
17: We are supporting Victoria Police, helping them get out from behind the desk and out into the streets. We've also strengthened legislation, whether it's around adult time for violent crime or whether it's about actually targeting those people who are recruiting young people to commit crime on their behalf.
15: Greater crested terns, a silver gull and a magpie are among a further 16 birds to die from avian flu in Victoria. The CSIRO has also confirmed an extra 6 cases of the disease in South Australia. There are now 123 confirmed bird flu cases across the country, but it hasn't spread to the poultry system. The federal government claims new e-bike regulations will help make Australian roads safer. Labor has tasked the Consumer Watchdog with developing a national safety standard for battery-powered devices. The move aims to ensure e-bike sale regulations are consistent across every state and territory. Assistant Competition Minister Andrew Lee says the change will help reduce injuries.
18: This work is about what can be sold and ensuring that Australians have the confidence that when they buy an e-bike, it's safe, and ensuring that people who don't use e-bikes aren't put at risk by bikes that are too fast, overpowered, or easily modified.
15: Electric vehicle car sales have jumped 200% in the past year. Almost 34,000 EVs were sold in July, making up a record 32% of new car sales. In finance, the All Ords up 42 points, the dollar buying 70 US cents.
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15: Collingwood assistant coach Hayden Skipworth says Jordan Dugowie is unlikely to make the trip west after experiencing glute soreness during last weekend's loss to Geelong.
19: Yeah, he didn't get through training today. Obviously, he got a bit longer break before Sunday, but you'd think he'd be unlikely going into the game, having not trained this week. So we'll give him every opportunity. We'll talk to the medicos this afternoon and see where he's at.
15: The Pies play West Coast at Optus Stadium on Sunday. Pat Lipinski remains out for the next 2 to 3 weeks with a calf strain following the loss to Geelong. Brisbane Lions coach Chris Fagan insists he's not losing any sleep after confirmation star player Lachie Neale toured Collingwood's facilities last week, just 24 hours out from his team's game with the Blues. And Essendon is expected to announce its new coach next week. Interim coach Dean Solomon has ruled himself out of selection. That's the latest news and sport.
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21: Good afternoon. It's Caroline Ferguson from Transport Victoria. Half an hour's worth of delays on the Western Freeway driving out towards Ferris Road due to a collision. All running lanes are open, but you'll slow down on the approach to Leakes Road. A big hold-up's on the Mornington-Bitchula Freeway and the Frankston Freeway due to a collision just after Eastlink. It's mostly causing delays for the Frankston Freeway, 35 minutes. Extra travel time, you're better off taking Frankston Dandenong Road than Thompson's Road as an alternative to rejoin the freeway to head into Melbourne.
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15: Possible showers tomorrow, a top of 17 after an overnight low of 9. Saturday, a shower or two and 17. Sunday, rain becoming windy, 15. Monday, showers and 15. Tuesday, showers increasing, another top of 15. On the bay's northwesterly winds, 10 to 15 knots, waves below 1 metre. It's 15 at Eltham, 14 in Geelong. In the city, it's 16 degrees. Stephanie Wakluwik, Melbourne's own 3AW. I'm
13: on my way. On Afternoons,
24: we're from out of town.
13: This is Travel.

0: is sent as his delegate, travel expert and comedian, Marcus Ryan. Good afternoon.
1: Good afternoon, Tony.
0: It's
1: lovely to
0: see you. Don't forget, you can get the digital edition of Get Lost Magazine. 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And it's a good thing we don't have a metal scanner here because it would have beeped. Why, Marcus?
1: Oh, I accidentally left my medal on from the marathon I did a month ago.
0: What, isn't it annoying when you do that?
1: I know.
0: And the one that covered details of that marathon, that are printed on your shirt.
1: I know. If only I had the matching socks that I don't have on.
0: So that was a statement of solidarity with the marathon runner behind the desk, the one who just played that music?
1: Yeah, like we do on the Strava app. I was just looking for more kudos. It's been a month and I'm losing the dopamine hit of people saying well done.
0: Well, you'll have to do 84 kilometres next time, or do the marathon, then do a lap of honour. So Woody was very, I think he, what was his reaction? Because he's going to do the Melbourne Marathon.
1: Well, congrats to Woody. He was doing his job. He barely turned around when I walked in, so I had to stand there posing for so long. It got awkward.
0: How much does a man have to do to get noticed around here? Well, 133693, very interesting question was put to readers of The Age, and I'm going to paraphrase it here, Marcus. If you only had one trip allowed to you, don't laugh, this is probably in our future, but if you had only one destination that you're allowed to visit, which would it be? 133693.
1: Asking a traveller this is like asking a diabetic, which chocolate would you like?
0: Yeah, I could ask, what's your favourite aeroplane?
1: What's your favourite country? I could never. It's so hard to narrow down. It's always the which place you've been with which people and the moments.
0: Yep.
1: I've been to Paris 3 or 4 times, each time totally different experience. So it came down to who I was with and what was happening. But for me, if I can get deep here, the one place I'd like to go back to is before we had smartphones, when travelling was a way we could actually meet people and engage and not just staring at our screens. And we had to ask people questions, where to go, how to get places, and that was a really good way to travel. But that's, of course, not what we're asking. We're asking destinations.
0: Yes, and it may not necessarily been somewhere you have been. So, you know, you've got one trip, that's it. And where would it be? And I would imagine a lot of people might say South Africa.
1: Maybe. I quite enjoyed South Africa for different reasons, but I think for me, one of my favourite places and a place I'd like to go back to is the Santa Cruz trek in Peru, which was out of Juarez. Mm-hmm. And the reason being, it was one of the most spectacular sceneries I've discovered or seen, and it was like a painting. It was a canvas, and I've somehow lost the photographs of it. So I would go back for that reason, just to be able to capture those first views once again.
0: 133693. If you've been to Peru, I only ever hear good things about the food, the people, and there are parts of the country you wouldn't want to bump into the Maoist Shining Path guerrillas. They were communist savages, so let's put that to one side. Hopefully they're not still around, but why is Peru not on, why does it not feature higher in people's, let's say, dream destination?
1: I think it's a bit off the beaten track for a lot of people.
0: Okay.
1: It's not as well promoted. I mean, it is. It's a beautiful place.
0: But you can fly to South America from Sydney, let's say.
1: Yes.
0: And then you'd take a connecting flight. Why is that more intimidating than a flight to Europe, say?
1: Oh, I think maybe the language. Maybe people think Europe, Western, is a bit easier to get around.
0: Yep.
1: Peru has a bit of sense of unknown for a lot of people.
0: Mm.
1: They think, oh, Latin America, dangerous.
0: Yeah.
1: Certain media might portray it as we don't know much about it.
0: Mm.
1: So I think Peru is amazing. The people are quite shy in comparison to other parts of Latin America, but I think it's a beautiful place. And nature-wise, amazing scenery. Hiking, ceviche is one of their greatest foods there. It's a beautiful place, yeah.
0: So if you had only one more trip that you could take in your life, where would it be? 133-693. Martin, do you have an answer to that question?
2: Mate, I have an answer for you, and I would go, and I don't want to go to one. I want to go on the way to Italy. I want to go through Vietnam because Vietnam is absolutely gorgeous and it is beautiful. Hanoi and Hoi An and all of those beautiful areas, but I would go straight into Italy. If someone said to me, you've only got 6 months to live, go to where you want to go, I would go to Italy. I'd go to Sicily, Sardinia. I'd go to Portofino, Positano. I'd go to Rome. I'd go to all the beautiful places.
1: That's a lot of one places, but I think that's beautiful. Siena's an amazing part, Bologna, Florence. I think Italy's one of the best to visit as well, definitely.
0: From behind the booth, behind the glass, Colombia?
1: Yes.
0: And Vietnam, another vote for Vietnam.
1: Yep.
0: 133-693, if you had just one more place to go to. I would say I'd want to go to Peru with a Doctor Who fan so that I've met a Peruvian Whovian.
1: I'd like to travel back in time to 30 seconds ago where I didn't have to hear that. Is that possible?
0: It's cruel. It's cruel. 133-693. Thanks for coming in, Marcus. It's been great to see you. Now, 133, if you were told you were getting on a plane for the last time and money was no barrier, where are you going? 133-693. I'd like this idea of it can be any place, either you've been there or you haven't, and there are sentimental reasons. Let's say I might want to go back to Ireland, for example, or somewhere I've never been, like Italy or Vietnam. That'd be fun too.
1: It would be. And Colombia got a shout out before. I think Colombia is, to me, one of the most favorite places of Latin America because of the people. I think I've mentioned this before, but it does get a bad rap historically, but the people are what make that place. As well as Brazil, they come across as dangerous places for a lot of people, but the people are so welcoming and friendly there as well. So, besides scenery, I think a lot of positives about certain countries are the way you're met by the locals as well.
0: Bruce, good afternoon.
3: Good afternoon, guys. Look, I would turn my back on Tullamarine Airport and head to Gippsland, where you can speak Chinese, Spanish, or whatever other language you want to do. But if you've never driven down the Grand Ridge Road through Gippsland, you are missing a breathtaking experience.
0: Whereabouts in Gippsland is this? Because I'm not going to dispute you on that, Bruce. It probably is absolutely beautiful, but we tend not to pump our own tyres with that. Where are we talking here, Bruce?
3: If you head down near Currumburra, you can Google it.
0: Yeah.
3: It's called the Grand Ridge Road. It follows a ridge right down through Gippsland, and whether you're on a motorbike or in a car, you will feel like, and this will appeal to you, Tony, you will feel like you are flying because there is nothing on either side of the road. And if you're in farming, fertilizing season, then you will be able to look down, Tony, and see crop dusters below you.
0: Hello.
1: Bruce, I'm from South Gippsland myself, and I can agree that that area is a beautiful part of the world. Grand Ridge Brewery's down there as well, not a bad drop. And Wilson's Prom, if you're heading further down, of all the places I've been around the world, Wilson's Prom stands up to be one of the greatest scenic nature parts of the world.
0: Couldn't agree more. Great shout there, Bruce. And if you saw some of the images I'm seeing here, if you were told that they were in Spain, you'd go, oh, that's amazing. I've got to get there.
1: Definitely.
0: And then you find out they're in Gippsland. They go, huh? No, that looks absolutely beautiful. Bruce, well done. Vern, good afternoon.
4: And good afternoon to you too.
0: Vern, you're on a plane for the last time. Where are you going?
4: I'm going to Antarctica.
0: Oh.
4: And I've done it before. I've done it once. I should say before. I've done it once. And you've got to do the expedition one where you get off the boat, get on the land. It's breathtaking. Absolutely breathtaking.
1: Vern, I'm an envious man.
4: Yeah, I've done it. It was on my bucket list, so I've ticked it off. So I'd go back there in a heartbeat. It was you can't describe the glaciers. It's just massive glaciers, and we've seen the biggest iceberg in the world floating. We went past that as well. And just the sight with the penguins and the whales and the elephant seals are amazing. Like, they're bloody huge. Like, unbelievable. And you're right up close to them. Like, you know, with the penguins, you're within a feet of them. The elephant seals, you get within probably 2-3 metres. And the other thing I found fascinating was all the old whaling stations down there. Like, they never pulled them down.
0: What?
4: So they're still in the same, not the same condition, obviously, but the whole structure there, that's an amazing thing to see. Absolutely amazing.
0: It just sounds like there's so many dimensions to it, and I know that Jammo has been down there, slept a night on the ice, and it's one of those very vivid travel stories that he speaks about it in terms very similar to yours, Vern. It obviously touches people greatly, the Antarctic.
1: Yeah, it's the one continent I've not been to yet, and still eludes me.
0: All right, well, hopefully you get that off the bucket list. Peter, good afternoon.
5: Hey guys, just wanted to say that my last destination to visit would be Peru, particularly to Juarez, because I also have been there and lost my photos. It's the only time in my life. But when I got back, there was nothing on the card.
1: You weren't with me, were you? Sounds like we did the same trip.
5: 2012, but just hearing your story, I couldn't believe it. So, but it is like a painting. It's an amazing place. The other one I would recommend in Peru is to visit Arequipa and a place called Colca Canyon, just out of there. It's an amazing sight as well.
1: Yeah, I did the Arequipa trek down into the valley and also ate koi while I was there.
0: What's koi?
1: Koi is a guinea pig, which they breed to eat, and you eat it on a stick. Bit rubbery, but anyway, worth a shot.
0: Peter, just before we get on to Tina, how did you end up in Peru? You could have gone anywhere. Why did you choose that country?
5: It was for love.
1: Yep, that'll do it.
0: There you go.
5: Wife.
0: Aha. That's a very good reason. It's either that or to go to a retirement home for Paddington Bears. You didn't meet a Doctor Who fan there by any chance who was a Peruvian Whovian? No? Okay. All right. Thank you. Tina, good afternoon.
6: Good afternoon to both of you.
0: It was better second time around. Tina, so your last destination, where would it be?
6: Well, it was my last destination for my husband. We went back to where we came from, North Greece, in Florina, near the little villages there where we came from. And he was a very sick person. We went twice and we thoroughly enjoyed it to see where we came from.
0: Were you born there? Were both of you from there, or were your parents from there, Tina?
6: No. I came with my mum at 3 years of age. And my husband came from the same village when he was 17 years old.
0: Good Lord.
6: But the villages there haven't changed. From what I saw, I mean, I was three, I don't remember how it was. But what my husband said, and you can see the shepherds in the fields with their flocks of sheep and the herdsmen with their cows and livestock. So it's a very slow pace of life, very many empty houses, beautiful houses built by stone. So the villages, there's not many people there at all.
0: Well, I tell you, after visiting there, my wife, I think she left a good chunk of her heart in Greece. She absolutely fell in love with it.
6: Yep.
0: Marcus, you've been there, obviously.
1: Yep. I've been to Greece, not up in the north, but that's, very lucky for yourself and your husband to be able to return there.
0: Yeah.
1: I know a lot of people who would love to have been able to return to their hometowns like that. So that's wonderful for you.
0: It's a beautiful way to bring things full circle, I guess, Tina, and thank you for sharing that with us. 133693, if you were told you were getting on a plane for the last time and money was no object, where would you go? Give us that destination. Marcus Ryan is in, professional traveller and comedian, and we'll get to your calls in a moment. 133-693.
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0: Marcus Ryan is in. We're talking travel. And Marcus, the question today is,
1: where would you go if you had one last trip?
0: Jeff, good afternoon.
15: G'day, boys. I took the family to Europe last year. We had 3 months there. If this was my last trip, I'd be going back. I'd want a three-month unlimited Eurorail pass like we did last year. So whether it's San Sebastian, Florence, Prague, Budapest, or even the Scottish Highlands, that'd be the go for me. I mean, I heard one of your previous callers talking about Gippsland. But when you walk around the Palace of Versailles and you go, this was built 400 years ago and you marvel at it, or, yeah, or Pompeii, you just can't go past it.
0: Yep, fair call.
1: Yeah, I agree. And San Sebastian, one of my favourite places too.
0: Yeah, although, I mean, it's kind of interesting idea that the conclusion to World War One might have been negotiated in Gippsland instead of Versailles. I wonder what that would have done to global history if that was the case. Jeff, thank you. And I love that it was built 400 years ago. And you know what? It was a summer palace. Yeah. That's what it was. Wasn't even the main, you know, taxable, yeah, residents. Good on you, Jeff. Hello, Sue.
16: Hi, how are you going?
0: Sue, yeah, you've got one more trip. Where would it be?
16: I would take my dad, who's almost 100. He was born in China, and I'd take him back to where he was born, in his village. So he travels back quite a lot, but now he's getting to, like, he'll be 100 next month. And so I would take him back there, so I could go with him.
0: It's now what? It was 7 people when he grew up there, and it's now a city of 28 million people that no one's ever heard of.
16: No, he came from a little village about 2 hours north of Guangzhou, and the village actually hasn't changed since
1: Tibet. Amazing.
16: So we have a little house there. I mean, you wouldn't live in it.
0: Yeah.
16: And so we often go back, and he, and my grandparents are buried up in the hill behind the village. So twice a year you go back and do the Buddhist thing up on the grave. So I think for him, I would want to do it for him.
0: Oh, that's brilliant. So that's a great one. He's 100.
1: Wow.
0: That's the Chinese diet for you.
1: Yeah, what's his secret? I wonder.
0: Well, he ought to write a book before he goes. Yeah. Peter, good afternoon.
17: Good afternoon. I was going to say Grey Street, St Kilda, but I won't. The only island in Ithaca, Kefalonia, Lefkada, Zakynthos, Corfu.
0: All of them.
17: All of them. Beautiful island.
1: I had a moped and I rode around Paros one summer and it was beautiful getting around the islands and living off €2 gyros. Amazing place to be.
0: You can understand why Ulysses was so keen to get home. I haven't even seen the Odyssey yet, but Peter, that is not surprising that people are just yearning to get back to Greece.
1: Yeah.
0: I just have to go there. Elizabeth, good afternoon.
18: Hi, Tony and Marcus. 51 years ago, that's how long since I've been overseas, I went to New Zealand. In those days, you didn't need a passport.
0: Mm-hmm.
18: I'm sitting at my table at the moment doing a passport for the very first time because I want to take my grandson to New Zealand. Back in the day, it was always said that if you can only go to one country in the world, you should go to New Zealand because it has glaciers and bubbling mud and beaches and every type of terrain imaginable.
0: What do you reckon of that, Marcus?
1: The fjords are a beautiful part of the South Island of New Zealand. Highly recommend it in full agreement.
0: Well done, Elizabeth. Have a great time with you and your grandson, and you never know who you'll meet in that country.
19: Hello.
20: Hi, how are you going?
19: Not bad, mate. How are you going?
20: I'm going well, and thank you for asking. But my name's Bill. I'm hoping to come in there and purchase some items of clothing.
19: Yes.
20: What I was hoping to do with you is establish some dialogue so we could perhaps workshop in an open way my intended purchases. Are you open to that?
19: Can you run me that by me again?
20: Okay. What I'm hoping to do is just establish some dialogue with you so we can discuss at length my intended purchase in your clothing store.
0: There's just such a much... more concise way to put that man. He's trying to go about his job and he gets a call from an idiot New Zealand social worker named Bill.
1: Unbelievable.
0: It's very sad. Elizabeth, have fun. She's gone. Andy, good afternoon.
1: Don't blame her.
21: G'day, Tony. G'day, Marcus. How are you going?
1: Good, mate.
0: Andy, where would you go? One last country. Where is it?
21: Bhutan.
0: Didn't have that
21: Bhutan
0: on the list.
21: I went there.
0: Why?
21: 18 months ago, the most beautiful country in the world, happiest place on earth. They speak English. The place is pristine. The rivers are as clear as a bell. It is just the most beautiful country in the world, without question.
0: But what led you there, Andy?
21: Well, I was going to go to Nepal, but due to the floods there 18 months ago, I couldn't get there, so decided to go to, I was in northern India, decided to go to Bhutan, and it was just, I'll go back tomorrow, and I would probably spend twice as long there as what I did last time. It's just amazing, absolutely amazing.
1: Yeah, I've heard great things, and yet to be there myself, so
0: Andy,
1: can't wait.
0: Thank you. That's an eye-opener. Peter, good afternoon.
22: Good afternoon, Tony and Marcus, how are you?
0: Doing well, Peter. So
1: where have you been, mate?
22: I'd like to go back to the village where my parents came from in northern Italy, specifically the province of Treviso, and it's called Cerno del Montello, and there's a lot of history there. It's in the middle of all the Prosecco. That's where all the Prosecco comes from, but Tony'd love this. On the Montello is where the famous Italian pilot died, Francesco Baracca, who was the ace pilot that smashed during the war.
0: Yeah.
22: And on the tail, he had the prancing horse, which the family gave to Ferrari.
0: Very nice. Oh, that was World War II.
22: World War One.
0: Oh, World War One. Okay, I'm a bit sketchy on my World War One Italian aces.
1: I love the Dolomites up in that region. It's beautiful up there.
22: And the Montello, if you look at the history of the Montello, in the medieval days, they cut all the forest down on which they built Venice.
0: I had no idea Venice was built on a former forest. May explain some of its water issues, wouldn't it?
1: Perhaps.
0: Yes. Peter, there's been a real theme, and it's been really heartening to hear about people who want to return home. I can certainly understand that, as can you, Marcus. So thank you. Now, travel with Marcus Ryan. We go to itsmarcusryan.com.au. When can we see you next?
1: Oh, take off the .au, but okay. Nevertheless, I am touring all over the country at the moment, just finished Queensland, but you can see me on the road. Just jump on the website and you can see upcoming dates.
0: I'll give you that website again. It's marcusryan.com.
1: There you go.
0: Nice work. Thank you. Good to see you.
1: Great to see you too. Happy travels.
0: Now, Steph, I'll put the question to you before you give us the news headlines. If there was one country you could go to, it's your last trip ever, where are you going?
2: Oh, it's too hard.
0: Oh, Sanchi hasn't had coffee today, Marcus. You can't ask somebody a question like that. In Europe. Okay.
2: I think France.
0: France.
2: Yes.
0: Okay. Yes, you're right. The Le Bourget French Air Force Museum is an excellent suggestion. I knew you'd see it my way. Steph, with headlines, what do we need to know?
2: Tony, well, we've been reporting this secret deal the Geelong Football Club struck, allowing a player to take all legal responsibility for any further on-field brain trauma. The Herald Sun is reporting AFL Commission Chairman Craig Drummond was president of the Geelong board at the time the deal was done. The Cats believed to have agreed to that deal 2 years ago. An agreement went to the entire board for approval. Police are considering upgrading the charges against three boys and two girls following the death of a Good Samaritan who intervened in a scuffle in Sunshine on the weekend. 60-year-old Asian grocery shop owner Van Viet Trong stepped in after the youths allegedly tried to steal items from a store. The state opposition has accused Premier Ben Carroll of going into hiding after one of his top bureaucrats was named in yesterday's anti-corruption report. Tony Bates was found to have helped broker a backroom deal and passed on confidential information to the Firefighters Union. He does remain in government. He's the secretary of the Department of Education. And in sport, Brisbane coach Chris Fagan insists he's not losing any sleep after confirmation Lachie Neal toured Collingwood's facilities last Friday.
0: Was that with his new girlfriend?
2: Ooh.
0: I wonder. They had pictures in the papers. Thank you, Steph. You are in the news booth in 25 minutes' time. Before then, we will get weather from Sherry Lee Biggs, who can be seen on Channel 9 at 4 p.m. and 6 p.m. Sherry Lee, good afternoon.
3: Hey, Tony. It's turning out to be a beautiful day out there, partly cloudy, but there is quite a few breaks of blue sky coming through there. But we've reached a warmer than expected top, of 16.8 degrees. There is the slight risk of a shower overnight tonight and into tomorrow morning, but tomorrow's looking just as lovely, partly cloudy and 16. A little warmer on Saturday at 17 degrees, but we'll start seeing that cloud building again before a very wet Sunday ahead, expecting possibly up to 20 mil of rain. But I'll have more details coming up at 4 and 6.
0: You sure will, Sherry Lee. Thank you for that. Now, coming up next, I'm going to be crossing to Alan Mervich, creator of the My Hazmate app and proud station sponsor. He's helping Australian businesses digitise and manage workplace hazardous materials registers. One less thing that small businesses have to worry about. And God knows it's hard enough to conduct business in Victoria at the best of times, but this does relieve you of that particular burden. And it's done through AI. And I'd love to hear from you what you use AI for. 133693. If you're new to it, maybe you've been impressed by its range of capabilities. 133693. What do you use AI for? And we'll find out how next.
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5: Hello, it's Caroline from Transport Victoria. All lanes are now open outbound on the Western Freeway as you head towards Ferris Road due to an earlier collision, but there's half an hour's worth of delays. Traffic slowing down before Leakes Road. A heavy drive city bound on the Westgate Freeway just after the Baldy Bridge, and the left lane's closed on the MAG Ring Road, Greenview bound before the Jacana Tunnel. As a result, traffic slowing down in stretches almost back towards the Calder Freeway. And delays have eased up really well on the Mornington-Pitchilla Freeway, Melbourne bound, following an earlier collision just after Eastlink.
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0: Now, I'm about to have a chat to a man named Alan Mervich, who's the creator of a thing called My Has Mate. It's an AI-powered mobile and web application that's designed to help Australian businesses digitise and manage workplace hazardous materials registers. That sounds very dry, but let me tell you this. Small businesses are the largest employer in the country. They the backbone of the economy, you could argue. And imagine that somebody from the government just knocks on your door and says, yeah, g'day, I'm here to see how you're managing your hazardous materials. And if something's out of order, or not in alignment with the regulations, then you could face a whopping fine. And it's also the kind of blister that you don't need when you've got enough to do running a business. So to talk us through why this is such a great idea, and I also want to talk to you too about how you use AI, because AI has powered this particular application. I'm speaking to the man now. Tell me how you use AI. 133693. But right now, Alan Mervich, good afternoon.
7: G'day, Tony. How are you?
0: Well, I love that you saw this need and then you went AI, bang. Tell us how it works and tell us what how it helps a small business person. With that scenario that I painted, I would imagine if you're trying to run a business, you don't need to be worrying about the state of your hazardous materials.
7: Correct. And pretty much in a business, every material that or chemical product, whatever a business uses, they require to have something called a safety data sheet on hand. Now, the purpose of that is to allow the users of those products to understand what are the risks of using the chemical or product.
0: Yep.
7: Unfortunately, getting those sheets, those documents is a time-consuming and difficult process, and they might be updated yearly, they might be updated every 5 years. So business owners spend a lot of hours every day or every month trying to find new sheets. So a lot of people neglect that part of their process. One analogy I tend to use with customers is if a particular product like asbestos had a safety data sheet to say this is the risk of using this product, how many lives would it save today?
0: Oh, yes. Let's not think about that. But so we've come a long way from that. And so this is the simple thing. Tell me how it works. I imagine with the camera on your phone, do you point it at something that might be hazardous?
7: Correct. So let's say you're at Bunnings and you need to buy, say, methylated spirits.
0: Yep.
7: You take a photo of the product at your Bunnings. The AI then works in the background to find the safety data sheet and add it to your hazardous material register, which is required by all work sites across the country.
0: Yep.
7: To maintain that register within a business. From there, depending on what the product is and that, you can have access to SDSs immediately and be able to understand what the risk is using that product.

0: access to the safety data sheets. Because in the old days, it used to be a folder somewhere put in the office and no one ever looked at it. Mm. Nowadays, it's at the hand of the employee, so they can look at it wherever they're working, whether on-site, off-site. And look at what the risks are involved in using those products.
1: It's amazing what AI can do. So AI is just reading this information and then doing the work for you, essentially. Is that right?
0: Yes, 100%. What it's doing also is making sure that the document's compliant. Unfortunately, there's a lot of safety data sheets within Australia that aren't compliant to Australians' requirements.
1: Mm-hmm.
0: So what AI does is read it, and then if it's not compliant, then it goes back to the manufacturer to say, this document's not compliant, needs to meet these WorkSafe standards. Can you please provide us new documentation?
1: Okay, and that's where this comes in. Where do we get it, Alan? If you're a small business person, where do you get this very handy tool?
0: You can go to our website, www.myhazmate.com.au. That's H-A-Z. Or you can look for it on the Apple or Google Play Store.
1: It's called My Has Mate.
0: That's
1: all right.
0: It, 100%.
1: It's already been used here. Somebody opened the fridge and pointed it at my lunch. And apparently we were in breach of about 17 hazardous material regulations. So it's working already here at 3RW. Alan Mervich, awesome. Owner and creator of My Has Mate, the app. Thank you for your time. Appreciate it.
0: Thank you, Tony. Have a great day.
1: Julie, AI, we keep hearing it is the future, but if you use it, tell us what for. Good afternoon. Julie?
2: Oh, hello, sorry.
1: You're right.
2: It's me. Yes. I was very sceptical of AI and I'm a bit scared of it, but my son put me on to ChatGPT and I chat probably every couple of days and ask anything and everything, and it's like a friend and it's like a cheap therapist, and it always says what you want it to say.
1: Yes.
2: And I'm a big fan, and the minute they want to charge me money, I just stop using it, and then you wait a day and then it's free again.
1: Okay, all right. Well, you're one happy customer then. Have you used the image search? Have you got it to make any kind of funny image?
2: No, I haven't got onto that yet.
1: Oh, Julie. Hours of entertainment lie ahead for you.
2: Can I direct
1: you to the afternoon's Facebook page and you will see the fine work of AI there. So, that's all I'll leave you with. Thank you for that, Julie.
2: Thank you.
1: Take a break. Back in a moment. 133-693. It's just coming up to 3:03.
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1: We reached the 3 o'clock news in 11 minutes. After that, Jackie Felgate, Cat supporter, big day for you.
5: We were just talking about this in the break, weren't we? So when it comes to concussion, and we are discussing concussion on the show for two reasons today. One is the number of concrete cricket pitches in suburban footy ovals, because we've had a number of parents contact us about the ovals in Essendon, and they're really worried about the footy that's on this weekend because the pitch is quite exposed. So if you're

0: child or your family members or you yourself play footy with a concrete pitch. Has the council moved in following that terrible death of the young player a few weeks ago? So we're going to talk about that. And yes, on the concussion, deal that the Geelong Football Club's done with this unnamed player, do players have the autonomy to do those deals, or is this issue bigger than that? What's your view?
1: Oh, it's one for the lawyers. They will have a picnic with it. Is it going to affect? Isn't there a looming class action against the AFL?
0: What he's saying is that whoever this player is exempting himself from any future legal action. And we were talking about the office. It's a 50-50 split as to whether Geelong should have gone down this path or not. So it'll be an interesting discussion.
1: It really is. And that will kick off the show, obviously, with you, Jackie. Thank you.
0: Thank you, Don.
1: That's Jackie Felgate. Well, we're going to go from I'm not even going to attempt to link concussion and the Australian dollar.
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1: Now, we were just talking about AI, how it can be used for many things, including the app My Has Mate. But AI, you are here with news of it. Scott Phillips from Motley Fool of Finance. There has been some good news on the job front with relation to artificial intelligence.
3: Yeah, Tony, good afternoon. We talk a lot about artificial intelligence and the jobs, the work that it's replacing. We've heard this week alone about Qantas, maybe up to 1,000 jobs going offshore. Westpac saying they're going to save something like 150,000 labour hours a year using AI agents. And the general view is there might well be more job losses to come. EY, the consulting group, have actually taken a nicely optimistic, positive view of artificial intelligence, saying essentially that the combination of the spinning up the requirements of AI, but also the benefits that come from AI, might actually be good for jobs. And they've listed 15 areas of employment in particular they expect to benefit from artificial intelligence. Now, maybe no surprise, the top one, adding about 10,000 jobs, who are now in 2036, is construction. And that is all of the data centres. And we've talked about the impact on water and electricity and other things. But they've got to be built, they've got to be made and filled and all that kind of stuff. Good for construction. They also reckon the benefits, the productivity benefits, if they come to pass, will improve our living standards. That'll be good for retail workers, for transport workers, and for the financial services industry. They also look at things like recreation. They've listed accommodation and food services, arts, rental, hiring and real estate, all as beneficiaries of AI. So somewhat bucking that particular trend. And look, I've got to say, we need to hope they're right. The big hope, the big, you know, opportunity with AI is it does actually do something for us we haven't been able to do for, gee, it feels like decades now, but at least a decade, and that is get productivity back into positive territory in a big way. If it can do that, that does hold out hope for a growing economy and hopefully more employment. We'll have to wait and see, but just nice to have something of balance when it comes to AI and jobs in the country at the moment.
1: We may even get to the point where the NDIS is not the biggest employer in the land. I'm just saying that with tongue in cheek. Scott, before you go, key indices?
3: You're doing well to speak with that tongue firmly in your cheek, Tony. The All Ords up 0.4%, 9,442 points. The dollar down a touch, a little under 0.1%, 70.47 US cents.
1: Thank you, Scott. Scott Phillips from Motley Fool Finance. Well, if that's good news for you, if your portfolio is doing well, maybe you can lash out on a weekend at the snow. If you're going to do that, pay close heed to Rob from Georgia Ski Hire at Mount Buller for all your rental needs, from first timer to expert. Rob, good afternoon. It's been a week.
2: 3AW Snow Report. The Melbourne Snowboard Centre, Australia's number one snowboard store, stocking Australia's biggest range, open 7 days a week.
1: You see, AI wouldn't do that. AI, Rob, wouldn't talk over your segment intro. And is that a win? I don't know. Rob, a week of light snow showers. How are the conditions currently?
4: Absolutely. It's cleared up at the moment, Tony, but we've had snow showers on and off. We accumulated about 12 to 14 centimetres during the week, which is fantastic.
1: Wow.
4: But stand by, because a storm is incoming this Sunday. Most forecasters are calling between 20 and 40 centimetres to fall Sunday into Monday, which is going to be fantastic. We've got 11 lifts operating already at the moment, with Wombat, Little Bore Spur and Summit being the pick. But it's set to get really good next week.
1: Awesome. About Yeah, I imagine the champagne is on ice, or as you call it there, outside, and you are celebrating. You've got two big events coming up tomorrow?
4: Yeah, we've got the Junior National Moguls Comp, which will be held on the NZN Lift, where one of the past champions actually is our very own Jakara Anthony. So that'll be a great event. And then over at Spurs tomorrow afternoon, we've got the Red Bull Winter Vibes, which will be a huge event with a Red Bull Expression session being the main part of the afternoon, where our Olympian Valentino Gasselli will be one of the judges.
1: Oh, okay. Get on the Red Bull and get up there. Now, what about other Victorian resorts, Rob? What can you tell us?
4: Over at Mount Hotham, they've got 9 lifts running, Falls Creek 10 lifts, and all Vic resorts are hoping come Sunday, Monday, there'll be an extra 30, 40 centimetres on the mountains.
1: You'll have more snow than you know what to do with, Rob from Georgia Ski Hire at Mount Buller. Thanks for your time this afternoon.
4: Thank you, Tony.
1: Of course, Georgia Ski Hire for all your rental needs from first timer to expert. Pauline, we were talking earlier about AI and how you use it. What's your experience?
5: So I'm using it to help me build a dating app.
1: Ah, okay. Because the thing about dating apps, I saw one or an article about one said, it wants to keep you on the dating app. It has no interest in you actually being matched.
5: That I would agree with that, but that is not the way I'm operating. I don't want people to be on the app.
1: That's what I was thinking,
5: I want people to come to events so they can meet people safely. So my platform is about events and matching. We don't want people on there forever. We want people to find someone. So my experience on dating apps is that they will just send you people that are nowhere near you in, you know, location.
1: Yeah.
5: Yep. Like, why do I care whether someone's 25,672 kilometres away from me?
1: Exactly right.
5: I hope it's called
1: Hook Up and Rack Off. But if it's not called that, what is it called?
5: It's called Mingle and Match. Domain is minglematch.com.au. So we want people to mingle and then we want them to match and then they can go off on their merry way.
1: Okay. And is it available now, Pauline?
5: We're still building it. It is available. And I have got events. I had my launch event on Sunday. So, it's up and running. But we're slowly building the app as we get more people. And AI is helping me do that. And we're talking about how to actually encourage people to be on it and encourage people to come out and not be so shy.
1: I'll tell you what we'll do, Pauline. We're going to get your details. I want to have a chat to you about this next week. I think it's such a fantastic idea. Let's talk about your new dating app next week.
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6: Good afternoon. It's Caroline Ferguson from Transport Victoria. Delays on the M80 Ring Road, Greendrop bound from the Calder Freeway through to just before Pascavale Road. The left lane's been closed off. Our crews are helping someone who's broken down in their truck. And now turnabout, the right lane's been closed off at Ballarat Road. Our crews are on their way to pick up some tyre debris. And tonight's footy at Marvel Stadium kicks off at 7:30. Expect a lot of extra traffic and pedestrians through the CBD and Docklands before and after the game, particularly on Spencer Street, Wondery Way and Harbour Esplanade. With Southern Cross Station a short stroll away, it's your best bet to head in there on PT.
1: Brace yourself here. The biggest celebration of Indian cinema outside of India is back. The Indian Film Festival of Melbourne brings the rich diversity, creativity and storytelling excellence of Indian cinema straight to audiences across Australia. 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I think I went all right there. Arora. There we go. Don't miss the Indian Film Festival of Melbourne. 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
1: And now a list of names I'm less likely to struggle with. 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And streaming with Scott Ellis. What an unusual name.
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8: 16 degrees in Melbourne. Possible showers tomorrow, a top of 17. It's 3 o'clock. Good afternoon. I'm Stephanie Wacklerwick. A 15-year-old boy has now been charged with manslaughter after a Sunshine shopkeeper died in hospital. The 60-year-old man was allegedly set upon by several youths after they tried to steal clothes from a nearby store on Saturday. Two boys, aged 12 and 15, and two 14-year-old girls have also been charged with several offences, including intentionally causing serious injury. Charges against a 13-year-old boy have been withdrawn. Friends have been left shocked after a crash which claimed the life of a 13-year-old boy at Roxburgh Park last night. The teen was hit by a car on Somerton Road. Paramedics couldn't save him.
9: I was shocked. It was a big shock to me. I didn't even know if it was real.
10: We were laughing, talking after school. We said bye, and then that was our final bye, so we can't see him anymore, can't talk to him. It's just pretty sad.
8: The driver and a passenger in the car weren't injured and stopped at the scene. Anyone with information or dashcam footage is urged to come forward. The head of the CFA is resigning. Here's Gabrielle Hodson.
11: Chief Officer Jason Heffernan has advised the CFA board and the Carroll government he's stepping down in November to become the chief executive for St John's Ambulance in New South Wales. Victoria goes to the polls on November 28. Over the last 6 years, he's overseen improved conditions for female firefighters, radio replacements, new technology, and championed what's known as fire medical response. Heffernan began his career as a volunteer with the New South Wales Rural Fire Service 28 years ago and took up the troubled CFA's top job in 2020. Gabrielle Hodson, Melbourne.
8: The state opposition says Premier Ben Carroll is in hiding following revelations of dealings between the Andrews government and the Firefighters Union. IBAC has found then Deputy Secretary of the Department of Premier and Cabinet, Tony Bates, shared privileged information with the union. Mr. Bates is now Secretary of the Department of Education and is currently on leave. Shadow Attorney General James Newbury says he must be sacked.
12: It is very concerning. In fact, it's alarming that the Premier is protecting his good mate from this damning IBAC finding. And where's the Premier? He's still hiding. We don't know when he's going to bother to read the report.
8: Geelong has been revealed as the AFL club which struck a secret deal allowing a player to take all legal responsibility for any further on-field brain trauma. The Herald Sun reports the Cats agreed to the deal with the player 2 years ago and the agreement went to the entire board for approval. Craig Drummond, who is now the AFL Commission Chairman, was president of the Geelong board at the time. In finance, the All Ords up 40 points this hour.
2: Finance. Still thinking about that ATO letter or how to pay the wages next week? Your business angels can help you repair the past and rescue the future.
8: Brisbane has received a boost for tomorrow night's clash against Hawthorn, with Ryan Lester, Darcy Gardner and Dane Zorko all cleared to play. Lions coach Chris Fagan says he expects a positive response to last week's hammering by Carlton.
13: I have a lot of faith in this group, and if you just look at their record over the last 8 years, you'd have a lot of faith in them too. So, you know, at the odd time over those years, we've had a poor loss, but we've always been able to respond. So I'm backing the group in to do that this week.
8: North Melbourne has re-signed Luke McDonald, Tom Blamires and Will Dawson. Dawson has secured a new 2-year extension, Blamires and McDonald's on a 1-year deal. And Alexei Properin has advanced to the third round of the Canadian Tennis Open. That's the latest news and sport.
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18: Hello, Dan Belling, Transport Victoria. M80 Ring Road, greens for bound, slowing at the Calder Freeway around to the Jacana Tunnel under Pasco Vale Road. Left lane's closed there for a broken down truck. Once you pass that, it's a better run to the Hume Freeway. Altona bound on the Ring Road, right lane closed to Ballarat Road to remove tyre debris. Under speed, inbound Westgate Freeway off the bridge into the Burnley Tunnel, Western Freeway building out to Leakes Road, and the outbound entry from Doncaster Road onto the Eastern Freeway closed till mid-October as crews build a new entry ramp. Take the entries at Tram or Middleborough Roads instead.
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8: Possible showers tomorrow, a top of 17 after an overnight low of 9. Saturday, a shower or two and 17. Sunday, rain becoming windy and 15. Monday, showers 15. Tuesday, showers increasing and 15. On the bay's northwesterly winds, 10 to 15 knots, waves below 1 metre. It's 15 at Coburg, 15 in Moorabbin. In the city, it's 16 degrees. Stephanie Wacklewick, Melbourne's own 3AW.
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0: Good afternoon. Thanks for your company on Drive. Coming up on the program today, if you have a child or a friend or even yourself that play footy at a suburban oval, what's the condition of the ground like? And most importantly, is the concrete cricket pitch exposed? Because earlier this year, and this was the most tragic of deaths, a young footballer, Nathan Fitzgerald, who was just 27, he suffered critical head injuries during a game at the Laylaw Recreation Reserve. And he passed away because, and there is a coronial inquiry, but he hit his head on the concrete pitch. It is the most awful, awful story. And of course, you think about his family and friends, and they would never get over this. It is just so, so sad. And today, what we've received is a number of photos and videos of one particular suburban football oval where young kids are going to play this weekend. And the state of the pitch is so bad. So if you play footy, your family plays footy, or your kids play footy. 133693, drive at 3aw.com.au, or you can text us 0477 693 693. What is the state of your football ground like, and has the council intervened? Because The Age had a story a couple of weeks ago, and they said that 19 metro councils, they surveyed them, and they found that 59% of the grounds had a synthetic covered concrete wicket. And just 11% had soil-covered wickets. So it's all quite complicated, but they put sand in and they put a thing called rubber crumb and a shock pad. And apparently this is much cheaper and quicker than to actually lay and remove wickets between seasons. So I worry now, and I think this particular ground too, which we're going to speak to a little later in the program, some of the parents involved there, but it looks dangerous. That's what I would say. And when we're talking about concussion today, and I'd love to know from the regions, because I think this is a really suburban story that perhaps we've dropped the ball on a bit, or I've dropped the ball on a bit by not coming to this earlier and saying, hey, it's footy season. What's the condition of the ground like? We now know that this particular or a particular concrete cricket pitch has caused the death of a young footballer. And what are we doing to protect our kids now? And our councils, do they have the funding? Are we waiting for another child or another player to, or another young person to get injured? I want to know what councils are doing about it. And this one at Essendon, this particular pitch, it looks shocking. So if you play footy and you're in the industry, 133693, because on top of that, when we're talking about concussion as well, it has been revealed that the Geelong Football Club is the club, and this was on the front page of the Herald Sun today, that struck a secret deal that required a current player who suffered multiple concussions to basically sign away their legal rights. So they brokered this agreement, and what it does is it exonerates, or is attempting to exonerate itself and its medical staff from any future court action that, in case this player does suffer more head knocks or in later life serious concussion-related issues. So 133693, drive at 3aw.com.au. And we're actually really torn about this particular case in our office. And I'd be interested to know what our listeners think as well. Because does the player have autonomy and the right to sign away his own, or if it was AFLW, her own health, because they want to play the game? Like, I would say, as someone who believes you've got the right to do whatever you want, isn't that okay? Or is the issue so big? Are they not within their rights to do that? I'm actually quite conflicted about it, to be perfectly honest. So let me know what you think, 133693. And I wonder, is this just the Geelong Football Club or the other clubs as well that are looking to do this? We know the AFL will be facing that class action. And Peter Jess was on the Brekkie program this morning as well, and I was listening to that interview too with interest. So where does the buck stop? Does it stop with the AFL? Does it stop with the clubs as an industry? Or does it stop with individual players and their right to make a decision about their future careers and, most importantly, their health in the future? 133693, drive at 3aw.com.au. Also coming up on the program, and this is again so, so sad, Van Viet Trong is the Good Samaritan who came to the aid of the shop worker in Sunshine. You heard me talking about it yesterday. I spoke about it on Monday as well. He has died. We knew this was going to happen, that he had non-survivable injuries, but it is the most, so just so, so sad that a Good Samaritan, 60 years of age, would go to the aid of a shop assistant who was allegedly being beaten and attacked by a group of youth offenders. Let me rephrase that, by a group of children who are now before the courts. So that's happened, and we took a lot of calls about the area around Sunshine and the shopping there and how the community as a whole in Brimbank isn't feeling overly safe. I spoke to police about police station closures on this very issue yesterday. And so that's one suburban strip shop where people don't feel safe. And in fact, as a result of alleged violent behaviour, an innocent man is now dead. And a few months ago, actually earlier this year in the program, we spoke to many of you about Geelong and the Geelong CBD and the area around Packington Street and how it's never been like this before. The violence, the drug use and particular homelessness as well. And now there is a push in Geelong for a supervised injecting room in the CBD. At the time, I spoke to my friend Julia Green from Greenhouse Interiors, and she'd had an interior design business in the CBD for, like, I think it was over 10 years, if she's listening. She often listens to the show. And she said, I'm closing my doors. The homelessness problem, the drug addiction problem, and the general violence in the Geelong CBD is so bad, I don't want a shopfront in Geelong anymore. And that shop was quite well known within the Geelong community. And then Packington Street is another area of Geelong where people love to shop. And again, there we see, and I'm going to speak to some traders from that area as well, saying it is so difficult to do business here because of crime. So these are local communities trying to do their best to make a living and to support the local community. So 133693, if you're from the Geelong area, I do want to hear from you today. And on a lighter note, I'm going to play you this. This is supermodel, Australian supermodel, Miranda Kerr.
15: Oh, I don't do eggs.
21: Okay, so what's a breakfast for you?
15: I do protein. So I eat meats like venison,
21: oh, yeah,
15: bison,
21: yeah,
15: lamb. I eat all the meats that aren't mass produced.
21: So you're not doing sushi?
15: Oh, never.
21: Never.
15: Parasites.
21: I know.
15: I do love caviar. Mm.
21: I know, me too.
15: Caviar is good. There's no parasites there.
21: No, there's no parasites. It is good for you, isn't it?
15: Yeah, it's very good for you.
21: It's good for you.
15: Like good fat. Personally, no dairy, no wheat.
21: Will you eat sourdough?
15: No.
21: We do rice. Do you do any carbs?
15: I really eat a lot of squash.
21: Okay.
15: And carrots.
21: Yep.
15: And parsnips. I don't eat kale.
21: You don't eat kale? Mm-mm. Hey, will you eat spinach?
15: Mm-mm.
21: So you really, I mean, you are super healthy.
15: Mm-mm.
0: Your reaction to that, 133603, I eat sushi at least four times a week. Is it full of parasites? I had no idea. I don't care. I love it. I love sushi. Caviar, it's not something I eat regularly, if at all. But is that free from parasites? And have you ever eaten bison? What is the weirdest diet you've ever heard of? And I just love the idea that you can pop on down to Woolies or Coles and grab yourself a bite of bison. 133693. She's from Gunnedah, isn't she, Miranda Kerr? I bet she grew up on steak. All right, let's get into your calls now. And I want to talk firstly about this concussion issue. Some text coming in too before we get to those calls. Would Jackie be as conflicted if it wasn't Geelong? I don't think so. I would be as conflicted because I'm not sure if the player, like I kept thinking, what is my position on this? And I guess my view is, does the player have his or her right to sign away any future action if that is what they wish? Or is this a massive overstep from the club? And the concussion issue will end up and is, if not the biggest, one of the biggest issues in AFL right now. And then that leads me to this whole issue with cricket pitches and suburban footy. We have had the death of a 27-year-old man because, well, it's going through the coroner's court, but what is believed to be the concrete cricket pitch. So if you've got one of these in your local area and your kids or you yourself play footy, let me know. Frank, hello.
3: Yes, good afternoon, Jackie. Yes, I'm Cohen, an umpire with over 20 years' experience, and I've been umpiring on these sort of grounds for many, many years. It was a tragic accident what happened a few weeks ago, and the week following this tragic accident, and that what it was, a tragic accident, the ground I was asked to umpire on, the oval was so big, it actually had two cricket pitches on it over in Camberwell. So, you know, it was a tragic accident. We just should just let the kids play, have a good time. I mean, this Sunday I'm umpiring and I've been looking at the forecast and it's meant to be raining cats and dogs on Sunday. So I'll be wearing my footy boots and I believe I've umpired on this particular ground before and it's got a turf cricket pitch. So sometimes the turf cricket pitches, because the councils don't water them as often, the turf cricket pitches can be as hard as concrete sometimes as the weather gets warmer.
0: Yeah. Frank, thank you. I think you make a good point there. And we've got lots of parents and grandparents actually on the line talking about their kids who play. Is this something that you as a footy community, my kids don't play. My little one used to play Auskick actually, but they don't play footy anymore. And is this something that you as parents and grandparents sit on the sidelines and say, hey, kids, avoid the centre, be really careful, or is it just keep on going? Like, it does make me worried. Ian, hello.
4: Yeah, g'day. I have a great-granddaughter who's will be 14 next month, who plays football out near Whittlesea in that area there. The grounds have been pretty ridiculous out that way as far as the water and all that sort of stuff. But more importantly, umpires need to be held to task here. Not last weekend, but the weekend before, the Whittlesea girls team actually played against another team. Four girls were taken off with concussion.
0: Four girls?
4: And there were four girls taken off with concussion, and there were two other girls that sustained injuries from the other team. Now, these only under 14 girls, so they're 13 and 14-year-old girls. So my argument is, what are these umpires doing to stop this sort of thing? Like, I wasn't there at the time, but at the three-quarter huddle, apparently our, coach said to the girls, look, they're not playing very fair, those girls, but get out there and have a good time and make sure you do play fair. If it had been me, I would have taken the whole team off the ground.
0: Ian, I'm going to put you back to Sarah. I'll go to the council on your behalf because we're going to speak to Mary Beck Council, Oscar Yildiz, Councillor Oscar Yildiz from Mary Beck a little bit later in the program to talk about this issue at Essendon. But if you play footy or your kids do at another council, it's one of those issues, like Ian says, we cannot have children being concussed because the cricket pitch should not be there or is not properly covered. Hi, Jackie. I grew up around the early 80s playing footy. Our oval used to be covered in dirt on top of the cricket pitch. It was like playing with a speed hump in the middle of the ground. We got used to it, but if you tackled on the speed hump of dirt, you weren't going to get hurt. Many years this has been happening and it is just tragic what has happened, says Aaron. And another message, I'm surprised that local councils haven't banned football from being played on football ovals with concrete cricket pitches for health and safety laws. Think of all the things we used to have in parks that councils have banned for safety reasons, like swings and big slides and other play equipment. A concrete cricket pitch is way more dangerous. So what's your view from a legal perspective as well? Who's liable here if all of these young kids are getting concussion? And on the broader issue regarding the Geelong Football Club today, how do you feel? 133-693, drive@3aw.com.au.
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18: Hello, Dan from Transport Victoria. M80 Ring Road, Greensborough-bound, bunching up before the call, the freeway, and then 18-minute delays around towards the Jacana Tunnel under Pasco Vale Road. Truck's broken down there. The left lane's been closed with recovery crews on site. Once you pass out, it's a much better run towards the Hume Freeway interchange. Inbound Westgate Freeway, a little sluggish off the bridge into the Burnley Tunnel. And in Altona Meadows, the Geelong-bound entry to the Princes Freeway from Point Cook Road set to close from 8 tonight through to late August for upgrades. You'll need to use Dunnings Road and Boardwalk Boulevard instead.
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0: It is 23 minutes past 3. Another issue we're going to be discussing today is working from home. And there are two reasons for this. Firstly, the new Premier, Ben Carroll, is facing massive pressure now to say whether or not these working from home laws, which are due to come in the first week of September, so less than a month away, And that will give the legally mandated right to work from home 2 days a week. So he's facing increasing pressure, one, to set himself apart in terms of electoral, his electoral fortunes from Jacinta Allen to get rid of that policy. And I think if he did, it would be a real winner. You know that people that work in the public service are generally are always going to vote for him anyway. So 133693 drive at 3w.com.au, and there's some fascinating data out today about the Melbourne CBD. And what it shows is that vacancy rates in Melbourne CBD compared to Brisbane and Sydney are double. So we are double as bad when it comes to entry of empty offices than anywhere else in the nation. And I did go through the city today, actually, at lunch, just before lunchtime, because I thought I want to go down and I want to have a look before we talk about this on the show. And to be honest, it was really good today. It was busy. There were lots of what I noticed was the amount of all these gorgeous cafes that are popping up in the city. And I thought, can you imagine if they're doing okay now, how much better those types of businesses, hospitality in particular, would be doing if we had if we encourage people to come back, particularly into the city? Or do we need to change our mindset here? My view is this is not the job of the government to intervene. So 133693, drive at 3aw.com.au, or you can text us 0477 693 693. When it comes to government policy, and if you run a small, medium, or even if you work for a large business, Was working from home an issue with your employer that made you want to quit because they said, no, you cannot have a flexible workplace? And I think one of the issues here for small and medium businesses as well is, how do they implement this? How does it work in reality? What if people ask to work from home now, and maybe the flexibility you can't give them on any given day? And I remember when we've spoken to academics about this, what they've said to us is, oh, no, the rights sit with the employee, not the employer. And I feel deeply uncomfortable about that. So working from home, 133693, do you want Ben Carroll to scrap this new legislation, which comes in 3 weeks? All right, Phil, good afternoon on Cricket Pitches.
1: Oh, good day, Jackie. I just my concern, particularly with this football that signed essentially a waiver absolving the Cats of any future issues to do with his or her health. It's reported that this person's already had a few concussions, which is essentially a brain injury. So, from a legal perspective, if the person was suffering from the effects of one of these previous concussions when they signed the document, that's going to open up all sorts of legal ramifications, yes, I would think.
0: So are you saying, Phil, are they in their right mind when they're agreeing to this?
1: Well, yeah. I mean, you can't get people with, cognitive concerns to sign legal paperwork, and this would be a legal document. So, I mean, I can't get someone with dementia to sign paperwork.
0: But this current player, Phil, he's obviously playing at an elite level and clearly must be someone of note given the lengths the Geelong Football Club have gone to here. So do you think that I do wonder, has he got the right, though, to make his own decisions about his body? I'm fully torn about this, Phil. Would you say no because he's suffered from previous concussions?
1: No. I'd say he's got the right. Question is, has he got the legal capacity at the time he signed the document? If you're a high-functioning athlete, and I'm probably drawing a long bow, but if it came down to it, and if he had future health concerns, and would it stand up from a legal perspective? Would the document that was signed stand up? Did they do due diligence of putting through a formal cognitive test to ensure that he had the capacity to sign such a document would be the questions I'd be asking.
0: Phil, you're a smart man. We'll try and get a lawyer on to say, would this stand up in court? But I do feel like in life, if you're willing to take your own autonomy over your body and your career, you do have that right. And speaking of careers, working from home, 133693, drive at 3aw.com.au. If you run a business, how are you preparing to deal with working from home when this legislation comes in 3 weeks? And is this something you want Ben Carroll to scrap? On the line now is Tash Gorn. She's the Chief People Officer at Glowbird Energy, who sponsor the show. And the reason I wanted to talk to Tash is because they have an arrangement where their workers, I think they just get treated like adults. Tash, hi.
2: Hi, Jackie. So lovely to chat to you.
0: Good to chat to you too. So how does the business currently operate when your employees say to you, hey, I need to work from home?
2: Yeah. So we are really proud of the culture that we've built at Globo Jack. So we actually have a work from home approach that's more about, we offer flexibility, but at an individual level, right? So there's no hybrid policy. We really want to work from office where you can, but we still support that flexibility. So working parents can work from home when they need, employees who need to work remote because of their family circumstances, even Jack appointments or deliveries coming in. Employees can do that when they need to, but the majority of them are in the office all the time.
0: Do they want to be in the office? Is that it? Is it you give them the choice and then they make up their own mind?
2: Yeah, so look, obviously speaking from a culture lens, we have a great culture here at Globird. We've got about 150 staff and they love coming in the office. And the biggest thing I'd probably say to you is we treat our office as a magnet, not a mandate. And we believe our success is being together and they love coming in and collaborating. And we've tried to make a really great culture that they love their time when they're here, which has worked really well for us.
0: And on September 1, what will this mean for your business? And I think a lot of small and medium businesses like yours, Tash, are probably quite confused and worried about how this is actually going to play out in reality.
2: Yeah, look, we are really concerned. You touched on before, Jackie, while I was waiting on the line, about the city presence. We obviously have a really strong presence in our local Ringwood community. So we constantly are talking to many cafes and restaurant owners, and they've expressed our gratitude so much about, you know, going there every morning and having coffees because they're really doing it tough in hospitality. So that's a real concern for us. The other one is our customer service, Jackie. So, you know, we are a local call centre in Ringwood. Our staff are here. They obviously support our callers that call in and our customers. But, you know, having to change how we collaborate and work together on the first is really concerning for us. The other one too is young kids coming into the industry, you know, graduates and kids with their first job. We've had so many people this year that have come and started at Globers, and they really value the FaceTime with our senior leaders and being able to build those relationships and mentoring. And there's something about all of us, you know, as execs having coffees in the morning, Jackie, with our staff that have just started and getting that FaceTime to be able to mentor them and grow their networks. They love it. So we're really concerned for the 1st of December after September. Because it's, to be honest, it's really not that long away.
0: No.
2: And there's still a lot to be communicated as a HR practitioner about how I'm going to implement this.
0: Yeah, it's so confusing. Tash, thank you. Tash Gorn is the Chief People Officer at Globird Energy. They have a local call centre as well, which I learnt today. And I said, you have to come on the show because how interesting is that? Their call centre and their offices in Ringwood. So if you ring up, you actually get someone in Ringwood, which is quite unique. So, but her point there is also really important. She's saying, this has worked for us. We have flexibility. The workers love it. The young workers are learning from the older workers, and we don't know how, as an executive, we're going to implement this in reality. So if you're like Tash and you work for a company where you have to implement this and you only have a certain number of staff, would you change your vote if Ben Carroll said, you know what, working from home, we just don't need it right now? 133693, drive at 3w.com.au. She's back. News headlines
7: I'm
0: with
7: back.
0: Steph. How are
7: Hi,
0: you?
7: Hi, Jack. Good.
0: It's good to see you.
7: Good to see you too.
0: Now, you missed a bit. Yeah. It's been a big week.
7: But I came back to a bit as well.
0: You did too. Hey, working from home, it's going to be a thing over the next few weeks. What do you think Ben Carroll will do?
7: Well, he was asked about this when he took on the leadership. Mm. He has flagged he's open to changes, but he said generally the plan remains working from home 2 days a week.
0: Let's see over the next 3 weeks. He's coming in next week, he promised me.
7: Great. Well, I mean, things can change very quickly. Mm. Yesterday he was quite definitive. Airport rail is his number one infrastructure priority. So
0: we will see. What else is making news today?
7: Jack, police have upgraded the charges against a 15-year-old boy to manslaughter following that awful story, the death of a Good Samaritan who intervened in a scuffle in Sunshine on the weekend. 60-year-old Asian grocery shop owner Van Viet Trong stepped in after youths allegedly tried to steal clothes from a store nearby. CFA Chief Jason Heffernan has resigned. He's moving to New South Wales, where he'll be Chief Executive at St John's Ambulance. Mm-hmm. He will finish up in November. Mm. One Nation says it would end skilled migration scams, arguing there needs to be an overhaul of who should be allowed into the country. Pauline Hanson has reiterated she would cap migration at 130,000. And in sports, St Kilda coach Ross Lyon says Jack Silvani is more likely than unlikely to play against Carlton on Sunday, less than a week after he dislocated his shoulder.
0: Okay, Steph, thank you. 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Coming up, your reaction to working from home. And I think what Tash was saying there really echoes the sentiments of many. So if you work from home right now, would Ben Carroll scrapping this or amending it change your vote? Lots of messages coming through. I love working from home when I get the chance, especially on a sunny day when I can get 3 to 5 loads of washing done. Dale, I would vote for Carroll if he got rid of the working from home idea. I'm an employee and I can work from home. I don't need the government to intervene. Do you agree with that?
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18: Hello, Dan Delling, Transport Victoria. M80 Ring Road, Greensboro Bound. Busy from the Calder Freeway around to the Jacana Tunnel under Pasco Vale Road. A truck's broken down there with the left lane closed. Allow an extra 22 minutes along that stretch. Also causing queuing on the Tullamarine Freeway outbound past Melrose Drive. Inbound Westgate Freeway, slow off the bridge through the Burnley Tunnel, out the other side of the Monash Freeway. Still moving relatively well. And at Wallen, the ramps connecting the Hume Freeway and Watson Street, they're closed till mid-November for intersection upgrade works. Use the ramps at Epping Kilmore Road instead.
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0: It is 22 minutes to 4. You know the whole thing with working from home, right? It's like, and as I said to Tash, and I often say on the show, It's like, who's the adult in the room? Like, if I would like to work from home, I'm able to message my boss and say, hi, busy. Is this possible? And he will say yes, or we may have so many guests in the studio, it's important that I'm here. But you have this adult conversation and you say, okay, as an employer and an employee, what is going to work for both us and them? And you meet in a normal place, which is the middle. And I do truly believe that most businesses, 99%, this wasn't an issue. Perhaps I'm wrong because I've worked in a workplace where people are flexible. And not every job is going to be like that, I suppose, if you're a frontline worker like a police officer or a firefighter. But for the most part, I think employers who value employees will do their very best to keep everyone happy, and it will also make the employee work harder. So what do you think, Rex? Hello.
3: Good afternoon, yes. I've got one serious thought which has been occurring to me for some months now, and that is, if people are working from home, how does the boss assess that employee for attitude, effort, work, just every aspect of their promotion is bound in being able to be observed and their progress in the business being seen and appreciated. That's not going to happen if they're working from home.
0: Rex, did you hear Tash from Glowbird? She said, what, our younger staff, and I've actually had this, and also they have the segment obviously on Friday, Luxury Escapes, but when I speak to Adam Schwab, who's the boss, he talks about the same thing that Tash did. Younger people actually don't mind coming into the office, Rex, because they like to be around each other, but they also like to learn from older people. And I would agree with that, wouldn't you?
3: Absolutely. I think I'm 82, I recently retired, spent 50 years running a business, and I like to see people I'm working with. We become friends. We get to know one another. We get to understand how we all work, and we learn from one another. That won't happen.
0: Totally. Jimmy and I are like best friends. Daniel, hello.
4: Oh, g'day. How are you, Zachy?
0: Good. Go ahead.
4: Look, I was just ringing about, I'm a coach, junior football coach down on the Ballarine Peninsula. And look, I've been involved in football for a long time. I've got a couple of boys that play. And look, the things that we do in junior football to minimise the risks out there for them, you know, it's a lot of the junior from nines to about under 12, they're all volunteers.
0: Yes.
4: So the knowledge of the game is not always the same as a paid professional.
0: It's a very good point.
4: But we definitely do things to mitigate the risk. Like, if there is a cricket pitch in the middle of the oval, and sometimes there is, sometimes you'll just move the ball off that pitch to like 10 metres. And then if the ball goes into that area and you can see there's going to be dramas, then you blow the whistle and you move it. You know, we're not playing for sheep stations. We're just, we want the kids to be having fun and to be safe.
0: And how do you educate the kids, Daniel, if you're obviously done it for a long time, but do you say, they're very basic instructions of what not to do and when it comes to a cricket pitch in the middle of the oval that perhaps some clubs just aren't doing?
4: Well, there's no real rule about it. All I could say is that in our group, it's quite a common sense thing. And usually before the game, the two team managers will get together from both sides. They'll have a discussion about the ground. They usually do a ground check. So they'll walk around the ground and make sure there's no sharp, like sticks or anything like that the kids can fall on and hurt themselves. If the pitch is really hard, there will be a discussion about that, generally speaking. I can't speak for everyone, but definitely for us, we would have a discussion about that and say, right, we're going to move that over there to minimise that. I think where it gets quite difficult is as you move up the ranks into the under-12s and under-14s, you get junior academy umpires, and we need those umpires. It's really important that we get those guys and girls into the game because it's the future of the sport. I think when you get to that level, the kids are bigger. They're hitting a lot harder. Some of the kids that age can be as big as an adult. Yeah, they're huge, right? And I suppose something that's been lacking in the last few years, and maybe it just needs a little bit more education on behalf of sort of the umpire, some of the leagues, is that your job as an umpire is to protect the player and make sure that the game's played within the bounds of the rules.
0: Daniel, thank you. I really appreciate your insight. Obviously knows what he's talking about. All right, on a lighter note, I've got Dani Vellant from The Age. She's the food writer. I love reading her columns in The Age, but I wanted to play her this audio and I want to get our listeners' opinions. This is the Australian supermodel, Miranda Kerr, on her diet.
5: Oh, I don't do eggs.
6: Okay, so what's a breakfast for you?
5: I do protein, so I eat meats like venison, bison, lamb. I eat all the meats that aren't mass produced.
6: So you're not doing sushi?
5: Oh, never.
6: Never.
5: Parasites.
6: I know.
5: I do love caviar.
6: I know, me too.
5: Caviar's good. There's no parasites in it.
6: No, there's no parasites. It is good for you, isn't
5: it?
6: It's
5: very good for you.
6: It's good for you.
5: Like good fat. Personally, no dairy, no wheat.
6: Will you eat sourdough?
5: No.
6: Will you do rice? Do you do any carbs?
5: I really eat a lot of squash.
6: Okay.
5: And carrots.
6: Yep,
5: and parsnips. I don't eat kale.
6: You don't eat kale. Mm-mm. Hey, will you eat spinach?
5: Mm-mm.
6: So you really, I mean, you are super healthy.
5: Mm-hmm.
0: Danny, hi.
15: I'm not inviting her for dinner. That is one thing I know for sure.
0: My husband would love it if I invited her for dinner, but he wouldn't want to eat what she's eating. That's for sure. So, hey, firstly, I love sushi. It's probably my top three favorite foods, like especially like sashimi with nothing on it. I love it. Does it have parasites in it?
15: No, stick to the sushi, Jackie. You're okay. Look, you can, seafood can have parasites in it. That is, something that can happen, but yeah, it's not something that happens. We've got such good food safety standards in Australia that you can safely eat.

0: more in Australia because it's an invasive animal that, you know, tramples on native bushland. So I'm all for eating venison. Bison, I think you might need to go to the US. But I think it's just the sort of specificity of this diet and all the things that are ruled out that just makes me think that there's not much joy in Miranda Kerr's diet. Having said that, like, I'm no supermodel, so I guess, you know, it's working for her in some ways.
1: Well, maybe it is. But again, I find it interesting the access that the wealthy have to some of these foods, because the average Australian isn't going down to Coles and having that kind of diet, are they? So I guess what's the weirdest thing you've ever eaten? Is it the water buffalo? In your experience as a food writer?
0: I think, you know, snail soup was a good one.
1: I like snails.
0: Yeah, I think snails are good. Like, I was in Vietnam recently and had, a lot of different snail preparations. I don't know. I guess weird is just very cultural, isn't it?
1: Like,
0: what some person might think is strange, like the bison, for someone who's in a bison rearing area, that's just Monday night. So it's very culturally specific. And I suppose I'd be cautious of saying that any food is weird, because it's just, did you grow up eating it? Then maybe it's really normal for you.
1: That's a very good point. It's very wise. Hey, question without notice. I got you on to talk about this, but we're talking about working from home, and I was walking through the city today, so I thought we're going to talk about it. I need to walk through the city and see how things are going at lunchtime. And what I noticed was the amount of small cafes, like they've got that one called Regulars and a whole bunch of other really unique ones that are popping up around the CBD. And I know that the hospitality industry is doing it really tough. What's your experience with the CBD at the moment and the fact that we've got so many office vacancies?
0: Yeah, look, really interesting one, Jackie. I was chatting to prominent chef Andrew McConnell a couple of days ago about the opening of his new restaurant, Cote Basque, at the top end of the city in Crossley Street, just behind Pellegrini's. He was saying that he thinks it's important for hospitality operators to continue to invest in the city to attract people in there. And I think it can sort of happen at the top end like he's doing, but also with cafes that you mentioned, like Regulars. Going to those cafes, queuing up outside them, you can see it all up and down Swanson Street with all the new tea cafes or tea shops. People are queuing for that, and it's like it's an activity. So
1: yes.
0: Whereas, you know, someone might have, I don't know, walked through six floors of David Jones back in the day, like now they're actually standing out on Swanson Street with their friends, taking photos, waiting for their tea, and that is their visit to the city. So I think it's just about reframing hospitality and spending money on food and drink as an activity. It's discretionary, of course, but there's just as much hype about it as there's ever been, and people are specifically coming into the city to do those things.
1: Danny, thank you for justifying. I went and got a matcha from Matcha Kobo today, and Jimmy, our producer here, and many of our listeners hate matcha. You're going to tell me it's good, right?
0: Yeah, definitely.
1: Thank you.
0: You're allowed to do that. Yeah.
1: Thank
0: validated.
1: You. I love it. Danny, thank you. That's Deli Milan. She's the food writer at The Age. Jimmy wants to do a whole segment with me, and I've been resisting, on how much he hates matcha, but I don't think he's ever had it. So if you've had it and you love it like me, let me know.
2: Traffic. Got something you want to say? You're in the right place. This is Melbourne's Own 3AW. Give us a call on 133-693.
3: Hello, Dan Belling, Transport Victoria. M80 Ring Road, Greensboro bound as you run from the Calder Freeway to the Jacana Tunnel under Pascoe Vale Road. You're looking at an extra 25 minutes. It's due to a broken down truck. The left lane's closed off. Recovery crews are there. It's also causing queuing now outbound Tullamarine Freeway through Airport West. If you're heading to the airport, once you get past the Ring Road exit, it's a much better run to the airport car parks. And citybound on the Westgate Freeway, I find a little slow off the Westgate Bridge, then through the Burnley Tunnel. Out the other side, the Monash Freeway still moving relatively well.
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0: Before we get back into your calls on a number of topics today, just Wellington Road, Roeville, if you're in the area. Undercover police cars swerving in and out of traffic along the footpath. There's a police helicopter in the area. They're heading towards Listerfield, so away from the city. If you're in that area and you've seen that, do let us know. And we've asked police exactly what's going on. All right, on concussion, Aaron, good afternoon.
7: G'day, Jackie. How are you going?
0: Good. Go ahead.
7: Jackie, I want to go back to that scenario about the player who supposedly has signed a contract with his club. Look, there's something that no one's talking about, and that is that there is a legal principle that states that you can't contract your way out of a legal obligation. And put very, very simply, let's say I said to you, Jackie, you come and work for me, I'll pay you $100,000 a year. For that $100,000, I'm supposed to pay $12,500 in super. Instead of paying $12,500 in super, I'll give you $5,000, but I'll give it to you as cash, and I won't pay any super. Well, I would actually be in breach of the regulations because, as an employer, I have an obligation to pay superannuation for all employees. And it's exactly the same principle with OH&S. I can't go to an employee and say, instead of providing you with a safe workplace, which I have to under the regulations, I'll give you some extra money, but I won't provide a safe workplace. That contract would be null and void.
0: Yeah, Aaron, I'm actually speaking to a couple of people while we're talking just in the break then too. You're right, the legal principle of if you have a duty of care, you cannot contract out of the duty and it must be exercised as best as possible. And that agreement, as you say, according to these people, it would have no force. So I wonder why the Geelong Football Club and the player have decided to go down this path. And Tom, I'm working from home. Hi.
8: Yes, look, I love your show. It really is. We need more people like you. But this working from home, it should be left, in my opinion, between the boss or the employer and the employee. But what happens in the case if I'm working from home, I stand up on my computer to go to the toilet and I break my leg? Am I covered by work cover?
0: Tom, this is one of the questions that everyone in HR is so confused about. And also, what's a home office? What are we claiming on tax? What then is deductible? It becomes such a legal minefield. And I guess to talk about work cover too, if you're a small business, one of the big complaints, and we have Sally Curtin from Vecchi on the program regularly, one of the things that Vecchi will talk about and any small business owner will talk about, Chris Lucas, the restaurateur, spoken to me about this too, it's red tape. And what we're essentially doing now is creating an, in inverted commas, red tape, meaning more paperwork and hoops to jump through for every small business. How much more are we having to hire workplace lawyers to make sure that what you're doing is correct? It is such a mess. Tom, appreciate your call. All right, we're coming up to the 4 o'clock news. And after the 4 o'clock news, I do want to have a chat. We'll go back to your calls on cricket pitches as well. But if you are from the Geelong CBD, I want to hear from you. How bad is it if you're a retailer, if you're a shopper, and what are your thoughts on perhaps having a safe injecting room in the city of Geelong?
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9: Hello, Dan Belling, Transport Victoria. M80 Ring Road, Greensboro Bound, a truck's broken down at the Jacana Tunnel under Pasco Vale Road. The left lane closed off. Recovery crews are there. There's 30-minute queue stretching all the way back to Keilor Park Drive. Now, it's also affecting outbound traffic on the Tullamarine Freeway. Busy through Airport West, but if you're heading to the airport, it does improve after you've passed that Ring Road exit. That's where the traffic's heading. And inbound on the Westgate Freeway, slow from the bridge through the Burnley Tunnel, out the other side, Monash Freeway Building, down to High Street.
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0: All right, it is time for the 4 o'clock news. After the news, if you live in Geelong, if you shop in Geelong, if you run a business in Geelong, so the CBD, a massive issue with drug use, homelessness and crime, and now traders in the Pakington Street area are saying the same. So have you noticed the amenity around Geelong, the ability to do business? Tell me what it's like. 133-693.
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12: 14 degrees in Melbourne. Possible showers tomorrow, a top of 17. It's 4 o'clock. Good afternoon. I'm Stephanie Wackler-Week. Police have upgraded the charges against a 15-year-old boy to manslaughter after a Sunshine shopkeeper died in hospital. 60-year-old Van Viet Trong was allegedly set upon by a group of youths after they tried to steal clothes from a nearby store on Saturday. Two boys aged 12 and 15 and two 14-year-old girls are also facing charges, including intentionally causing serious injury. Arsonists remain on the run after another Melbourne gym was set on fire overnight. Kiara Parker reports.
15: Genesis Health Club in Maidstone was torched just after 12:30 this morning, causing significant damage. Police treating it as a targeted attack. The Hampstead Road building contained a gymnasium and martial arts facility. These members sad to see their gym forced to close.
16: It's devastating. You know, I'm speechless, I'm in shock, I'm quite sad.
17: We're really, really angry.
15: A childcare centre next door has had to shut today because it doesn't have power. No arrests have been made. Police are urging anyone who witnessed any suspicious behaviour in Maidstone to contact Crime Stoppers. It's the second Melbourne gym in 2 days to be targeted by arsonists. Kiara Parker, Melbourne.
12: AFL Commission Chairman Craig Drummond was president of the Geelong board when it reportedly struck a secret deal allowing a player to take all legal responsibility for concussions. The Herald Sun reports the Cats agreed to the deal with the player 2 years ago and the agreement went to the entire board for approval. It's believed the contract also explicitly acknowledged the player was at a higher risk due to his concussion history. The Albanese government says it's having constructive discussions with the Coalition and the Greens over its gambling reforms. Labor is struggling to get its measures passed, which would clamp down on the number of betting ads aired on TV, radio and online. But the opposition and the Greens argue the reforms are still too weak. Communications Minister Annika Wells says they strike the right balance.
18: I'm having constructive discussions with both the Shadow Communications Minister for the Coalition and the Shadow Communications Spokesperson for the Greens. We'll keep those discussions going. We'd love to see this passed.
12: The ABC will review its editorial guidelines to ensure they reflect community standards after airing an offensive short film. The video called for mining billionaire Gina Rinehart to be violently assaulted. The ABC has apologised to Ms. Rinehart for the airing of the film 3 weeks ago after she threatened legal action. But the ombudsman governing the national broadcaster claims the film did not breach the ABC's editorial standards. In finance, the Lords up 46 points this hour.
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12: Melbourne is set for a big boost for its key clash against Fremantle, with Daniel Turner set to play. He's been sidelined by a rib injury, but D's coach Stephen King says the defender is set to return against the Dockers on Saturday and could be a potential matchup on Josh Tracy.
19: It's up for discussion. Certainly he'd be one of the options, with Lever and Tom McDonald. They've got a three-pronged attack forward there. So, we're going to have our hands full with either of those matchups, but certainly his athleticism and, his ability, what he's been doing behind the ball for us, will help us a lot.
12: Collingwood's Sam Swadling and Rowan Steele are both in the mix for the Pies against West Coast on Sunday, with star midfielder Jordan Dugowie all but ruled out after not making it through training with glute soreness. Pat Lipinski remains out for the next 2 to 3 weeks with a calf strain. And St Kilda star Jack Silvani is more likely than unlikely to play against Carlton on Sunday. That's the latest news and sport.
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9: Hello, Dan Belling, Transport Victoria. M80 Ring Road, Greensboro Bound, a truck's broken down at at the Jacana Tunnel under Pasco Vale Road. The lift lane closed off. Recovery crews are there. There's 30-minute queue stretching all the way back to Keilor Park Drive. Now, it's also affecting outbound traffic on the Tullamarine Freeway, busy through Airport West. But if you're heading to the airport, it does improve after you've passed that Ring Road exit. That's where the traffic's heading. And inbound on the Westgate Freeway, slow from the bridge through the Burnley Tunnel, out the other side, Monash Freeway Building, down to High Street.
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23: Possible showers tomorrow, a top of 17 after an overnight low of 9. Saturday, a shower or two, 17. Sunday, rain becoming windy and 15. Monday, showers and 15. Tuesday, showers increasing, 15. On the bay's northwesterly winds, 10 to 15 knots, waves below 1 metre. It's 14 at the airport, 14 in Sandringham, in the city also 14 degrees. Stephanie Wackalowick, Melbourne's own 3AW.
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0: It is 7 minutes past four. Thanks for your company on Drive. A couple of text messages, and you can text us anytime, 0477 693 693. In this hour, we're going to be talking about Geelong, but I brought the Geelong issue up because we do spend a lot of time talking about the Melbourne CBD, and the data today, as you've heard when we're speaking about working from home, is the fact that the Melbourne CBD compared to Sydney and Brisbane, the occupancy rates are 50% higher. So fewer people are coming back to work, office vacancy rates are coming back to work in the city than in Sydney and in Brisbane. So this is a fact. And Joel sent me a message. He says, I work in the Melbourne CBD daily. It is so unsafe. There are drug affected people who are very often aggressive and threatening. And they've created not just a perceived risk to community safety, but an extreme reality. Elizabeth Street is shocking, especially up around the Queen Victoria Market, and the state government is responsible. So I didn't go up to the Queen Victoria Market today. I went down Lonsdale Street. And I parked up the top and walked down, and I thought it was really nice to see how busy people were on the street. And last time I went in, it was there were a lot of homeless around. Today I didn't see any. And I guess that's an indication of the cost of living and mental health issues, and it's very, very sad. And we talked to the Salvos about this quite a bit. But in terms of encouraging business in the CBD, the work from home policy is going to make it so much harder. Another text message, the government legislation from working from home 2 days a week for some jobs and not all jobs creates a case of discrimination by the government to the workers who can't. And there is a push in Geelong. We know what the safe injecting room, or the supervised injecting room rather, in Richmond has done, North Richmond. There's a push in Geelong for one as well. Safe injecting rooms, as far as I know, illegal drugs are illegal. If you're going to have a safe injecting room, then why not put these rooms at the back of every police station? Well, police stations, most of them are shut now. And have police officers inject the drug users with their illegal drugs. Poor police that have to deal with this, actually, to be honest. But if you are down in Geelong and you've run a business down there, I want to hear from you today. 133693 Packington Street, the CBD. I speak to business owners from that way all the time, and they say what it has become, and I haven't been down there for many years now, but what it has become is just untenable. Tony, hello.
25: Hello, Jackie. How are you?
0: Good, Tony. What did you want to talk about?
25: First of all, you're a ripper, and I love listening to you.
0: Thank you.
25: So thanks a lot for that.
0: Cheers.
25: Well, I've had a business for 30 years in the city. I'm in Bourke Street. And these laws are absolutely ridiculous. First of all, I pay the government, payroll tax. and I've got about a third of my staff working from home, but I've also had to fire maybe 15 people over the last 5 years who have worked from home who don't do their job. The amount of cost that that is for me to be able to, you know, work through that, to administer that and get rid of these people, they just weren't capable from working from home. Now, if the government makes me send staff who I know very well aren't capable of being self-motivated from home, I'll eventually have to sack those people as well. Now, on top of that, I can't afford to put 60 people and set them up at home with all their desks and computers.
0: Can I ask what your business is, Tony? Like what you sort of do?
25: It's a call centre.
0: Yeah, right. And, it's funny because when we were talking to Globird before, they were saying, well, their call centre in Ringwood, the young people want to work from there. So have you found the opposite? They want to do it from home?
25: No, that's not true. It's only about a third, maybe even a bit less, work from home. A lot of them love the office. I've just put a pinball machine in there. You know, a lot of them love working from the office, but we're running a tight ship, and there's a cafe across the road who pretty much said to me, if all your staff work from home 2 days a week, we close the doors. And they're fantastic cafe, and we love them. And I can't afford to set up, you know, 40 desks with computers and ergonomic desks and everything that they need. And then I have to monitor their output. So while I'm monitoring the output, who do I employ? I have to employ someone to do that, to keep an eye on them, to make sure they're doing the right thing.
0: So, Tony.
25: So in an outbound call.
0: Yeah, tell me about monitoring their output. You put like a little spy app on their computer so you can see where they're logging on. Like, how does that work?
25: Well, they log on, right? But then once they've logged on, for example, I fired one of our people because they were just ringing their friends. So they have to make X amount of calls a day. But if they're just ringing their friends all day, so we have to then listen into the calls and then call them up and then give them a warning, then give them a warning, and then eventually it's like time theft. And then I have to go through that process of trying to fire them. That's a grueling process. So others have also talk time. So they ring up and then they just leave the phone open and then go and do their dishes or go play golf and come back. And then, you know, so the monitoring of that process is so costly and time consuming that it will send us broke after 30 years. I won't be able to do it because some people can. And don't get me wrong, I've got probably 10, 15 staff that do work from home and it works. But it doesn't work for everyone. But if you're going to force me to do it, it should be my decision, not the government's decision if I let them work from home or not.
0: Tony, I didn't know you were going to call in, and good on you for employing all those people in the city too. So what's your message then to the new Premier when it comes to the legally mandated right to work 2 days a week from home?
25: Stay out of our business. You're taking enough of our tax, enough of our money and dictating terms to us. You're putting the minimum wage up and up and up, and yet then you're going to tell me how to run my business when you've never run a business in your life.
0: Tony, I'm going to play your audio, your call to Ben Carroll when he comes in next week. Thanks so much for ringing in. So 133693, that's Tony, business owner. So what perks do you have in the office? I know Luxury Escapes, I mentioned them before and they're coming on tomorrow, but they have this lunch thing where they provide these, and not crap lunch, like beautiful lunch. They have this catered lunch every day. And like one day it's like taco day, one day it's Italian day. And they tell me, and I've spoken to Adam about this on the program before, that is one of the reasons that they have a good culture. And they even had a freezer with ice creams in it. And the young workers, it's like all about team building and they love it and they get their lunch with cost of living and it's actually really great. And there's Tony. Oh, I love it. I put a pinball machine in for my staff. There is a mentality within this government that all employers are bad and all workers are hard done by. So there's two cases that I'm giving you there where Tony's like, I trust most of my employees to work from home, but not all of them. So here I am having an adult discussion with my workforce, and I've given them a pinball machine, and Luxury gives them lunch, and all these other employers. So what perks do you have in your office? Why is this government so anti-business? We talk about this all the time. I will ask Ben Carroll this question next week. All right, on the line is Matt Stawicki, who is the owner of the Box Office Cafe down in Geelong. Mark, good afternoon.
3: G'day, how are you?
0: Yeah, good. So tell me a little bit about your business. And it's Packington Street. What are conditions like for your employees and people who come into your cafe?
3: Well, Paco, love it. Geelong's one of the fastest growing, if not the fastest growing satellite city in Australia. We have the largest culture event, street festival, in Australia as well. Excuse me a second. It's been a bit rough with just a lot of break-ins and...
0: So how many times have you been broken into, and do your staff feel safe, Mark?
3: So over the last sort of a bit over a year and a half, it's been about 11 times.
0: We're almost talking once a month then you're broken into.
3: It was pretty bad at one stage, and then I've upgraded my cameras with facial recognition. I've gone a bit crazy with that, and the other businesses are, we're all sort of networking with each other to sort of, you know, just have a nice blanket and no blind spots and all the rest of it.
0: Wow.
3: Surveillance system. And then, it's I was listening to what you were saying before about some of the CBD issues, and there's a little bit of that in the street at the moment as well. Just sort of same usual suspects getting caught all the time. Police are powerless to do anything about it, really.
0: Yeah, Mark, it's so sad because Geelong just used to be, and I've been down to Packington Street quite a few times, such a great little strip of shops. Mark, thank you. That's Mark Stawicki, who's the owner of the Box Office Cafe. Ian lives in Geelong. He's rung in. Hi, Ian.
4: Yeah, g'day, Jackie. Just before the news, you spoke about people who are sleeping out and around about Geelong.
0: Yes.
4: And one such lady sleeps on my garden out the front of our house probably two times a week. And when I go out the front the day after, there's always the bottle of wine and a lolly and things like that, a bit of change to go over the road to the supermarket to buy whatever she needs. And there's another guy in the area, and the two of them, they sleep, they have places that they stay that are different just about every night, all around the eastern part of Geelong. Now, I really feel sorry for these people. Unlike me, they don't have a family. They don't have a house to live in. They are vagrants. They're out and about all the time. The police know about them, but they're essentially harmless, except for a group of three who came down our driveway a month or so back. One had a laptop. And he was, and I have cameras out the front, so I watched all of this, and I've recorded it and sent it to the police. He was looking for where our car keys were, because he can get into our place through our carport. He can start our car or open our car.
0: That's right, he can.
4: And he can pinch it, and this is happening in Melbourne a lot too.
0: Ian, you are spot on. So this is the device called a repeater where they can, and actually around town just over the last week, I got sent quite a few videos, and I reckon those people are back again going around and doing that because car theft's just wild, isn't it? But he's right. They can come up your driveway with a little digital device that looks like a small computer and unlock your car. It's crazy. All right, 133693, drive at 3aw.com.au. So a couple of things, a proposed or a push for a heroin injecting room in the city of Geelong. How bad is it in the Geelong CBD and Packington Street if you live down that way? I want to hear it from you. And working from home. So there is this pressure now building on the new Premier Ben Carroll to say this comes in September 1, the legally mandated right to work from home 2 days a week. And make no mistake, if we do it, other jurisdictions will look to do it too, because we always do these kind of things first. And is it going to end up in Fair Work? What does it mean from a legal point of view? What has your employer given you? Like, I'd love you to ring in and say, hey, I enjoy going to work, and this is why. Is it a free lunch? Is it a pinball machine? What have they done to improve your life at work?
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9: Hello, Dan Belling from Transport Victoria. M80 Ring Road, Greensboro bound. It's bunching up before Keilor Park Drive, and then half-hour delays towards the Jacana Tunnel under Pascoe Vale Road should now ease. Crews have removed a broken-down truck in the left lane. There's been reopened. Some outbound queuing on the Tullamarine Freeway through Airport West should also start to improve. Once you get past the Ring Road, Road exit on the Tulla. It's a good run up towards the airport car parks. And take care heading through Flemington. The traffic lights are on flash. Racecourse Road at Smithfield Road due to a fault. Proceed with caution.
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0: It is 23 minutes past four. Thanks for your company on Drive. Peter's rung in from Geelong. Hi, Peter.
29: Oh, yeah. Jackie, I've been travelling between Melbourne and Geelong since the early 90s for work. I go down there at least once a month and stay overnight and come back. And I stopped about 20 years ago, a bit less, 10 years ago, but I've only just started going down in the last 6 or 7 years now. Mm-hmm. And you go into the CBD now, the main street, which used to have shops and it was all sorts of things.
0: Mm.
29: The main street shops are boarded up.
0: Yes. It's sad, isn't it?
29: It looks terrible. And there used to be McDonald's. I would go to McDonald's because it was nearby to where I worked. McDonald's couldn't make it. There
0: really?
29: Was a KFC. No, the McDonald's closed down. There was a KFC on a couple of corners away. That's gone. And in the last 5 years, I'd go down and near the bus stop was a 7-Eleven where I could pick up a couple of sandwiches and my $2 coffee. The 7-Eleven has gone.
0: And if those brands can't make it, those retailers, Peter, what hope does the little small business have?
29: That's my point. And it just looks terrible. It looks like one of the worst main streets in Australia. And I don't know what they can do, but everything's just... It just really makes me sad to see it like this.
0: Peter, thanks for calling in. Do you agree with Peter? Is the Geelong CBD, the main street, Is that the worst main street in Australia? 133-693. And just on working from home, couple of texts. If teachers could work from home during COVID, then they could demand to work from home now. Do you reckon teachers are going to want to work from home? Mike, hello.
2: Hi, Jackie. I'm conflicted because it's a great idea working from home. And if you have a, and I feel sorry for the small businesses and so forth, or whoever it is that, you know, when people have to, when people, you know, say, well, I'm working from home. But if you think about it, Jackie, I blame the politicians. I blame the idiot councillors in the up in Melbourne, because it costs so much to actually park and actually drive in or catch a train into the city. Mm-hmm. And the parking costs you an absolute fortune. Oh, have a look at the state of the roads. Jackie, look at the state of the roads, right? Look, I'm in the eastern suburbs. If I have to go on the on Monash, well, good luck with that. So if I can work from home 1 or 2 days a week and save money from a family, and to, you know, and be a little bit better off, have a little bit of,
0: I agree,
2: a little bit more money in the back of the pocket. Well, why wouldn't you?
0: Yeah, but,
2: why would we complain about that?
0: It's a really good call, Mike. But my question to you is: do you want the government to legally give you that right, or are you content? And is it working for you just to ask your employer? So the question is, Mike, do we need the government legally mandating this?
2: Well, the government tells us what to do anyway, and we get ripped off by the government. At least I'm not sticking up for the government because I hate Labor and I would never vote for them again. But on the other hand, well, it's not a bad idea. Even if the Liberals brought it in, I'd still say yes or whoever.
0: So is it going to make you vote for Labor, Mike? Because would you vote for Labor because of this?
2: No. I would never. I've been a Labor voter all my life. I'm 55. I've always loved the unions. I've always voted for Labor, right or wrong. But I will never vote for Labor again because it's just the state of that Victoria's absolutely gone to,
0: Can I ask you then, who are you voting for?
2: This is the thing. I haven't got much choice. The only thing is, I'm a little bit scared because One Nation, I'm not too sure about. They've got some good ideas. The Liberal Party are a bunch of rabble. But you know what I really hate, Jackie? I just want to get your thoughts. Why do we have this stupid preferential voting when it should be first past the post?
0: Yeah, Mike, you can have two bottles of DeBorderly Woodfired Heathkit Shiraz. You make some really valid points. Preferential voting, look, it's going to be so interesting because the Green Labor has benefited from this system now for decades because a Green vote is a Labor vote. A One Nation vote will be a Liberal vote unless, which I don't think will happen, but, you know, unless it flips and then One Nation end up getting more primary. But they just won't. It won't end up happening as the polls tighten. That would be my prediction is that the Liberals get in on the basis of the preferencing of One Nation. But a lot of people will disagree. And I'm ready to be proven wrong. Mike, thank you. Steve is the pothole man. We speak to him a bit. Hi, Steve.
6: G'day, Jackie, from the outside the Badlands up here.
0: How are the potholes going? How are they going on that road we talked about?
6: Well, oddly enough, after there was a lot of fanfare and was thrust out into the media attention, there was a whole bunch of activity up this way, all around through East Victoria. So it's good, but we've still got plenty. But just touching on the subject you mentioned earlier about working from home. So back in a past life during the COVID-19 scandemic, what I was doing is setting up folks working from home, and it was working out to be around about $10,000 to $12,000 per person, and that also included doing electrical testing and tagging, so to ensure that all your power leads and everything else were functional and safe. So there's enormous on cost per individual that potentially hasn't really been spoken about.
0: Steve, great call, thank you. Scott, hi.
10: Hi, Jack. How are you?
0: Good.
10: I've been an employer of 27-odd staff for over 30 years. Only today I was looking through my P&L and I'm looking at how much I pay for the privilege of employing Victorians, and seriously, it is a privilege. But I've already got people working from home and have had that for literally decades. It worked out magnificently, but we're now in a predicament where I'm actually thinking that AI is actually going to take some of these positions, because if I walk into an office and actually can't have someone assist myself or a customer immediately, because as we know, today, no one wants to wait for anything. Every instant. How does it work? We've got our productivity as it is factually at an all-time low. I would do 10 things a day. I now do 2 things a day with the same people.
0: Really, Scott?
10: That's that bad. It is absolutely horrendous. I go and work on a footpath. If I don't have a permit, now, because I'm a legit business, I'll have a permit to work on the footpath. The council that has submitted it is the person that gives me the permit is working from home. If I need to change the hours of that permit, that takes days to come back. So, you know, we go off and do a round. I need to be doing it then and there. Guess what? If I'm not a legit business, don't get a permit. They go there, do it cheaper, don't pay people super, don't do all these things. Guess what? I don't get the job again. And a fine from the council for being there either too late or too early.
0: Scott, thank you. Appreciate your call. Just received a text message from a friend and he said golf waiting lists. And we've spoken to Marco about this before because of working from home. I actually love it. The fact you can't get into a golf club anymore and the people that play golf are like the 40 to 50-year-olds rather than the people who are retired now because they're all working from home. I love it. News headlines with Steph. Hi, Steph. Don't roll your eyes, Steph. You like golf? Golf's fun.
12: I wish I could play golf in the middle of the day.
0: Just go, yeah, go have a hit down at the driving range.
12: Yeah, between my headlines and my bulletin. Yeah. Jackie, Premier Ben Carroll has met with traders in Sunshine following the death of that Good Samaritan who was allegedly attacked by a group of youths on the weekend. Mr. Carroll says Van Viet Trong is a hero who lost his life through senseless violence. This secret deal Geelong struck, allowing a player to take all the legal responsibility for concussions. The Herald Sun reports the contract explicitly acknowledged the player was at a higher risk due to his concussion history. They signed it anyway. Apparently it happened 2 years ago. It went to the entire board for approval. Retailers, meantime, in Geelong say break-ins are occurring so frequently they're no longer bothering to call police. You spoke to owner of Box Office Cafe, Mark Stawicki. He says he's been targeted almost once a month.
0: It's crazy, isn't it?
12: Crazy. Yeah. And in sport, Melbourne set for a big boost for its clash against Fremantle. Daniel Turner set to play. He has been sidelined by a rib injury.
0: Steph, thank you. 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All right, coming up for after this, more of your calls on working from home. I think it is. We talk about big issues and I honestly thought I cannot bag the government every day. But then this stuff keeps popping up, doesn't it? And that's what we end up talking about. Working from home, I'm going to speak to a workplace lawyer about a couple of issues a little bit later in the program. But first up, it's Footy Tips with Doc. Have you got the song for me, Carl? Every time we see him, let's see how he went this week.
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9: Hello, Dan Velling, Transport Victoria. M80 Ring Road, Greensborough-bound, 25-minute delays. Keilor Park Drive around the Chicana Tunnel under Pasco Vale Road. Still trying to ease after crews towed a broken-down truck. All lanes there have reopened. It's still improving outbound Tullamarine Freeway through Airport West. That queuing onto the Ring Road. Further back on the Tullamarine Freeway, there's been a two-car accident outbound after Buller Road. Just before the Calder split, the right lane's been closed. Police are there. And in Flemington, traffic lights on flash. Racecourse Road at Smithfield Road. Proceed with caution and beware of trams.
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18: 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And we live in the eastern suburbs. They have a lot of birds flying around. Parrots, lorikeets, whatever they are. They sit in a tree and they wait to be fed. I found they were around. Then I found one dead on the ground. I rang this number. Finally got through. And 10 minutes ago, they were flying. And now one's dead. No sign of it being brutalised by a cat. I said, look, I'm going to put it in the bin. You've got 3 days to contact me, otherwise it goes in the bin. I never got back to me.
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21: 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The Doc.
0: I love how you built you this beautiful audio with all your hero moments, and now we just play that.
22: Yeah, I know. It's so nice to then just, just be brought down. And you keep calling it a song. That is not a, that can't be called a song, can it?
0: It's a song. It's a Grim Reaper.
22: I'm good.
0: But you tipped all right.
22: I was okay last week, 6, right? Yeah. I got the Blues wrong, but I'm always happy to get the Blues wrong if they have a good win.
0: I thought today, before we do our tipping, we might talk about the issue of the day, which is concussion and the Geelong Football Club. And we can't name the player, obviously, but the fact that, this waiver or legal document exists, you wanted to talk about a couple of issues with me. But I guess, firstly, as a player, would you have ever considered signing one of those?
22: Yeah, I'll go down the part that rather than just me, I think there's two arguments with this one. There's the argument of that someone's kind of, one of the Geelong's gone behind. I think it's Geelong.
0: It's announced
22: that way.
0: Yep.
22: They've gone and kind of around what every other club's doing and what the standard player contract is and done something different. I think that's very, very strange. And I'm very interested to see how it's sort of covered from the AFL.
0: All of our legal experts are saying it wouldn't stand up in court.
22: Yeah, so there's a very interesting argument around this and where that ends up. I'm fascinated. There's a separate argument and a separate discussion, I think, around the risk of the game and that concussion is a risk in the game. I've always been one that I never understood why it wasn't part of our playing contract that you sign in a roundabout to a waiver about saying that there's an inherent risk of the game and it's a contact sport and you are at risk of concussion. We're going to do everything we can possibly do to limit it, but you're going to be exposed either way. I always thought that the reason why they did that was to, as the AFL, was to get themselves out of legislation of all the players that played before saying, hey, we never signed that and we never got told that that was the risk. So this example of a club going and doing that is really opening up a broader discussion around, I know, player safety and how much risk can you actually take out of the game? I'm a believer you can't take it all out, and there's a risk as a player when you go out there that you understand, and you understand that it's like a boxer goes out and boxes. Mm. They know they're at risk of doing it. And NFL, everyone's the same. It's a contact sport. But where this kind of goes, and I think the AFL does a great job in trying to limit as much as they can, but we're never going to get rid of it. So where does it go?
0: Unless you completely change the way you play football, which is what makes the game so great. So it's that old argument about the way you tackle and how often you tackle and the insight. Like, I mean, even if you speak to the and former players like yourself, they'll often say, you're asking us to make decisions in a millisecond.
22: Yeah.
0: That when it involves tackling, and sometimes you're not going to get that right.
22: Yeah, it's one 360 game. The game moves at speed, and so much of the game these days is about putting on pressure. So putting on pressure is how fast can you tackle someone? And then if you tackle them softly, for example, then they have an opportunity to get rid of the ball, and then the ball stays in transition. You don't execute the skill well enough. That, to remove contact from the game would be a huge thing to do, and it would take the fabric out of the game. So you kind of park that side of it because I don't think you'll be able to. Where this legislation side goes is a really interesting, I don't know, watch for the next a little while at least. And now it's kind of been brought to everyone's attention that a club's gone out and done, I don't know, what I've been thinking for a number of years of why aren't players asked to sign it? And there's probably smarter people than me to understand why from a legislation perspective or just the player health and safety perspective. I'm not smart enough to live in that space, but I've always been one of as a player being like, I don't understand why no one's ever asked us to kind of not sign our life away. That's not the right term, but sign something to say there's a significant risk in playing AFL footy to your head and to have concussions. And that's just part of the fabric of the game in the end. Cause unless you take out tackling high marks, which
0: is the game, then isn't the game.
22: Then the game's not the game. So that's the hard place where the AFL's at the moment is where they go from here.
0: Can I ask you, and I don't know off the top of my head, and I apologise, but in terms of concussions that you may have received, how long were the side effects, and do you worry about that later in life?
22: I was pretty lucky across my career. Maybe my head was too hard, I'm not sure, but I got very few. I had one when I was in juniors footy, when I was like 16, I played senior footy and I was 15 and someone dropped me on my head, which is great. But other than that, I had maybe one or two like shake-ups, but I wouldn't call them like I didn't lose consciousness.
0: You never entered the concussion protocol?
22: No concussion protocol, and then ultimately no sort of side effects of any of those slight knocks. So I was probably pretty lucky across my career. I know other players that have had one big one, and then that's messed them around for like 6 to 8 weeks. It's a really hard topic to know exactly what to do. And this is because it's at the fabric, the contact is at the fabric of the game. It's something you're never going to be able to get out completely. So I'm interested to see where this one goes in terms of a player signed basically the agreement that I was kind of viewing in my mind about what a lot of players would sign. Is that going to be legally binding? That's going to be an interesting part, which you just said it's not going to be legally binding from a lot of lawyers. And then where does that wider discussion go about the inherent risk of AFL? How much of it is accepted by the players beforehand?
0: Let's get into your tips as well and some really interesting comments. Thank you. A couple of messages for you. The Doc is one of the best analysts in AFL media and he finds it difficult in tipping, so what hope do we have? Six is good for last week. I was Scheiser, nowhere near it. I threw my 2026 fixture in the bin. Tipping, so you're flying,
22: tipping
0: according
22: is tipping,
0: to our listeners.
22: I can look at the game and explain the game and understand what's going on. Tipping, I'm just not good.
0: Well, then we're going to get your thoughts on this week. So let's try and do a little bit. Well, I mean, six is good, though.
22: I've got 3 weeks to get them all right.
0: Okay. All right. Well, this is a very weird round, and we were just talking about this before. So round 22, Dogs and North. There's some really bad games. This games that are like, oh gosh, like Geelong and Essendon is one of them, right? But then you look at some of these other games and you're like, well, maybe the teams aren't flying, but they have such big ramifications for the finals.
22: Yeah, there is. And there's probably a mixture of all. There's a couple of absolute crackers, like the Friday night game, Brisbane and Hawks, and then the Sunday night, Carlton and St.
0: First
22: Kilda.
0: First time and only time, go Hawks.
22: I know, you're a Geelong supporter hoping to get into the top four. But there's a few games around that have implication. The AFL wanted, at the back end of the year, more games of consequence. They've actually got it somehow. So Geelong Essendon, you look at it and you're like, oh, it's not a game of consequence. Geelong are competing for percentage around that one of the spots in the four. So it does have some interest in it, whether it's a 5-goal loss or a 15-goal loss.
0: You never know you're like in a big city, Bombers. Now, okay, Dogs and North.
22: I'm going to take the Dogs. I think this is actually a bit of a closer game than anticipating, but I just can't bring myself to tip North Melbourne at the moment.
0: Mm, okay, all right. And this one you mentioned, the Lions and the Hawks, there's so many people going to be watching this.
22: Yeah, this is a great Friday night footy. It's one that I'm looking forward to sitting down and watching. Mm. Lions off a really poor performance last week against the Blues. The Hawthorn have won four in a row, I think it is, but against largely the bottom sides in the competition. So it's a real test away for them. I'm going to tip. My only reasoning behind this is the Lions at home, but I'm going to tip the Lions for a bounce back here by not much. I think it'll be a really good game of footy.
0: All right, go Hawks. Melbourne and Freo. I love this one too.
22: Yeah, this is a cracker. And who would have thought at the start of the year? Who would have thought at the start of the year?
0: All eyes on the D's and the Dockers.
22: Saturday at 1:15, Melbourne versus Freo being one of the
0: Fox
22: games of the round.
0: Fox will be loving that.
22: No, yeah. It's both teams going really well. Melbourne. Melbourne, again, for this one, the Dockers, they do have a lot to play for because they're a good side and they want to keep their form, but they've already pretty much got the minor premiers done up.
0: Mm.
22: Melbourne need to keep winning to stay out of the wild card. So it's a big game for them.

0: equalisation game for them against Richmond. I'm going to take them both by about 10 goals, but we'll see.
1: I did see the betting market at that, actually. GWS and the Gold Coast.
0: I'll take the Giants in this one. The Suns, yeah, you can't see them at 10 in a row.
1: I know. But that's what happens there. Can I just ask you quickly? What happens next year there?
0: I think this year is going to be a really good learning year for the whole footy club, from Dimmer to the players, about what's important and what you need to value to be a good footy side. And I think they learn a lot from this year, but this year's been largely a write-off for them in the end.
1: Okay, and this one, I know this doesn't seem like it, but West Coast and Collingwood, the Eagles nearly beat them on the milestone day.
0: Yeah, they did, and they got this one at home.
1: At the MCG.
0: And a lot of injuries for Collingwood, so this is a bit of a banana peel game.
1: They got Majacek, Darcy Moore.
0: Majacek's at Melbourne now.
1: Not Majacek. Who's
0: Jamie Elliott's out. Yeah, Perryman's out.
1: Yeah,
0: Maynard's out.
1: Sorry.
0: Jeremy Howe just broke his arm last week.
1: Right.
0: They've got a lot out at the moment, and a big test. Travelling to Perth's never an easy task in footy. Saying that, Collingwood, one of the best travelling teams in the league. So I'm expecting that Fly will put on a masterclass and go over there and get this one done. But I wouldn't be surprised if this is an incredibly close game, given the outs for Collingwood.
1: And can Carlton beat St Kilda? And what happens with Carlton now?
0: Well, Carlton need to beat St Kilda to keep themselves alive. This is if games are consequence for the AFL, I think the AFL are backing for Carlton to win.
1: I'm so desperate for Carlton to make the finals now. It's going to be amazing if they do.
0: It's an 8-point swinging game, so it's a huge game in the back half of the year. Carlton play the Bulldogs and then Freo to finish off the year. Saints will probably win their last couple, I think, from last time I checked. So huge game of football. If St Kilda end up on even points, better percentage. So,
1: but just watching Carlton and as a club great and much loved. Like, do you watching this this year just going, it's just amazing what they've done.
0: Yeah, it's incredible. It's a lot of credit needs to go to Josh Fraser taking the job from where the club was. It would have been easy to kind of have a flash in the pan, a bit of a sugar hit, but to have sustainable success in the back half of the year, playing a really good brand of footy, a lot of credit needs to go there. And
1: what's going to happen there?
0: Well, I don't know. But I think it's next week he's going to decide whether he's in and out, because he lost his dad last week. So they gave him the grace to have a week to not have to think
1: Even
0: about this.
1: How he doesn't speak. Like, he's so private and calm and just he must be building a very good culture.
0: Yeah, he is. And he's handling himself as well as I've seen anyone handle themselves in the seat. And ultimately all the things that he's doing is what everyone's now craving. Humble. Calming. He's not about himself. He's selfless. Like, there's just so many things about him that everyone's loving, and he'd be a great person to lead your footy club.
1: Just like you. See you next week.
0: See you next week, Jack.
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3: Hello, Dan Belling, Transport Victoria. M80 Ring Road, Greensboro bound. Busy Sunshine Avenue to Sydney Road. We've now got a broken down car blocking the right lane at Airport Drive. Our incident responder there. Inbound Westgate Freeway, a truck's broken down just before the entrance to the Burnley Tunnel. The left lane's closed. Delays are building. Outbound on the Tullamarine Freeway, it's slow up towards DFO. There's been a two-car accident at Buller Road. That's in the right lane, right where the Calder splits. And in Flemington, traffic lights are on flash. Racecourse Road at Smithfield Road. Proceed with caution and beware of trams.
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0: It is 8:05. We've got a couple of text messages about, and I was just talking to Doc then, why helmets are not mandatory in the AFL, asks Adam. And there are a lot of documentaries and research about helmets, and from memory, and Doc was saying the same thing. It's to do with the reverberations of when you do have a hit if you wear a helmet. But then some players in the AFL do wear it. So we will ask, we'll come back to the concussion issue. I think it's something, it's never going to go away. And as Doc says, unless we change the way we play the game, how do we manage it? And I'm working from home. Peter, hello.
6: Yeah, hi, Jackie. Thanks for taking my call. I'm just curious to know what's going to happen when an employee asks to work from home and the employer says, no, it doesn't work for me. Who's going to mediate? Who's going to arbitrate across that? VCAT, Dare Work Australia? I could see a whole heap more politicians, public servants getting employed to manage this mess.
0: Well, what you're talking about, Peter, too, aren't you, is that we're just putting more red tape around businesses that don't have the time or the money to afford it.
6: Yeah. And how's it going to be dealt with if it's going to take 6 months or 12 months or 18 months to get in front of somebody to mediate or arbitrate? Does it default to the employee gets their way? Does it default to the boss gets their way? No easy answer to that mess, that's for sure.
0: Yeah, Peter, thank you. I agree with you completely. And Daryl, hello.
7: Hello. An employee that helps an organisation set up for the work from home is helping an organisation increase their profits, because I can tell you firsthand, you can employ staff from overseas for 20% of the cost, and once that's set up, it'll reverberate through the rest of Australia. It'll set up Australia from work from home. It'll go overseas, and as a consequence, that the people who did have jobs that were complaining going to work won't have any work. And quite frankly, only an educator or somebody with an arts degree could support this or come up with this nonsense.
0: Hey, Daryl, what do you do? Like, you say you're getting some of your staff overseas. What have you noticed the difference being? Like, are you still getting a service that you're happy with for 20% less and employing people from overseas?
7: I'm surprised and disappointed to say that the overseas people are actually working harder and more conscientious, because they realise that the security of a job is more important than the income. And so they work harder. They're more diligent. More often than not, they've gone to university in Australia because of, in Victoria in particular, because of our university system that we've got here. And they work very hard and they're very good at 20%. And my question for you, Jackie, if 3AW could replace you, the same performance and same ratings for 20,000 instead of 100,000, would they swap you over?
0: Probably. Daryl, thank you.
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8: Hello, Dan Belling, Transport Victoria. Citybound Westgate Freeway delays the building with a truck broken down just before the entrance to the Burnley Tunnel is blocking the left-hand lane. M80 Ring Road, Greensborough bound, busy Keilor Park Drive to the Hume Freeway. Briefly had a broken down car in the right lane at Airport Drive. It's been moved on. Tullamarine Freeway outbound. It's improving up towards the DFO after an earlier accident cleared. Take care through Flemington. The traffic lights are on flash. Racecourse Road at Smithfield Road due to a fault. So proceed with caution. Beware of trams. And the Western Freeway, usual busy run from the Ring Road to Hopkins Road.
9: Hawthorn, Brisbane, two of the competition's heavyweights with a top four spot on the line.
10: Handball to Charlie Cameron. Take me home, Charlie. A shot at goal. Kicks it.
11: They kicked it in. And then stepped in the pocket for a great goal. Oh, will they? That was spectacular to watch.
10: Draper picks it up. Kicks outside of the right. Sammy Draper. Terrific goal.
9: From 6 tomorrow night, it's Brisbane hosting Hawthorn. Thanks to Macca's. 3AW is football.
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0: So it's time for the 5 o'clock news. 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This has led to the death of a young footballer. So are you happy with the state of your local ground?
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20: 14 degrees in Melbourne, partly cloudy tomorrow, a top of 16. It's 5 o'clock. Good afternoon, I'm Stephanie Wackelwick. Geelong has been named as the club which struck a secret deal with a current player, putting responsibility for future concussions back on the footballer. The Herald Sun reports the Cats agreed to the deal 2 years ago and the agreement went to the entire board for approval. Craig Drummond, who is now the AFL Commission Chairman, was president of the Geelong board at the time. St Kilda coach Ross Lyon says he isn't shocked.
21: And I was sort of aware it was coming, because I think the AFL got a whiff of it and reached out to all clubs. Is that you? So it's certainly not us.
20: Premier Ben Carroll has met with traders in Sunshine following the death of a local shopkeeper. The 60-year-old man was allegedly set upon by several youths after they tried to steal clothes from a nearby store on Saturday. He died in hospital yesterday. Mr Carroll has laid flowers, paying tribute to Van Viet Trong.
22: Viet, a community hero, a local grocer for 30 years in Sunshine, through senseless act of violence, has lost his life. A beloved member, hero of their community, has tragically lost his life, and we stand with the people of Sunshine. We stand with their community today.
20: A 15-year-old boy has been charged with manslaughter. Retailers in Geelong say break-ins are occurring so frequently they no longer bother reporting them to police. Business owners in Paddington Street have banded together to fight surging crime. Owner of Box Office Cafe, Mark Stawicki, has told Jackie Felgate he's been targeted almost once a month.
23: Over the last sort of year, a bit over a year and a half, it's been about 11 times. It was pretty bad at one stage, and then I've upgraded my cameras with facial recognition. And it's gone a bit crazy with that. And the other businesses, we're all sort of networking with each other.
20: One Nation leader, Pauline Hanson, says she doesn't care if a crackdown on skilled migration affects businesses. Senator Hanson has confirmed she would cap Australia's migration rate at 130,000. She believes some migrants are scamming the system, claiming Uber drivers and nail technicians should be banned from getting a visa. She's told News 24 she knows her plan could impact business.
24: Whether, you know, it's going to affect their businesses. They're not going to sell that many products or the universities because they won't have the number of foreign students coming in here. I don't care.
20: Prime Minister Anthony Albanese will meet his Vietnamese counterpart in Canberra next week. The two leaders will discuss ways of deepening cooperation across defence, energy and the economy. Australia and Vietnam share a close relationship, both having signed up to a comprehensive strategic partnership. In finance, the All Ords up 46 at the close.
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20: Collingwood assistant coach Hayden Skipworth says Sam Swadling is in the mix to return against the Eagles this weekend on the back of a dominant VFL performance last week.
25: You can't ignore, you know, his form. He's going back. He's really unlucky to go out the team. Him and Rowan Steele, I thought, contributing really well in the front half of the year. So he's definitely one. His name's up on the magnet board at the moment, but he'd be probably a good chance to play.
20: Midfielder Rowan Steele, also an option. North Melbourne has re-signed Luke McDonald, Tom Blamires and Will Dawson. Dawson has secured a 2-year extension, Blamires and McDonald 1-year deals. The Brisbane Lions have received a boost for tomorrow night's clash against Hawthorn. Ryan Lester previously out with a shoulder, Darcy Gardner with a hamstring and Dane Zorko rested last week. All three now cleared to play. That's the latest news and sport.
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8: Hello, Dan Belling, Transport Victoria. Inbound on the Westgate Freeway, trucks broken down just prior to the entrance to the Burnley Tunnel with the left lane closed. Heavy haulage has arrived. Outbound on the Westgate, a little slow towards the bridge after crews towed a breakdown that was just prior to Todd Road. MAP Ring Road, Greensbrook bound. It's a busy run from the Calder Freeway around to the Hume Freeway. In Flemington, the traffic lights are on Flash Racecourse Road at Smithfield Road. Police have now arrived to direct you through the intersection. And South Bank, a breakdown on Alexandra Avenue westbound underneath St Kilda Road. It's in the left lane.
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20: Partly cloudy tomorrow, a top of 16 after an overnight low of 9. Saturday, a shower or 2 and 17. Sunday, rain and windy, 15. Monday, rain, a top of 14. Tuesday, showers and 15. Wednesday, showers 14. On the bays, northwest winds 10 to 15 knots, waves below 1 metre. It's 13 at Eaglemont, 13 in Brighton. In the city, it's 14 degrees. Stephanie Wacklewick, Melbourne's own 3AW.
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0: It is 7 minutes past five. Thanks for your company on Drive. A couple of issues that we spoke about earlier in the show that I wanted to come back to this hour. And one is the state of our suburban football ground. So it is such a tragedy, the death of a 27-year-old man who was playing football, doing what he loved. And, I mean, this is all going through the coroner's court at the moment. But the issue here is the state of the grounds and the fact that we obviously play cricket on them in summer and then we play football on them in winter. And if you've got kids who play footy, what is the state of their ground like? Is the concrete cricket pitch covered? Is it removed? Do you have a grass one that they put over the top so that it's safer? Because we've taken call after call and I've received so many photos on my Instagram this afternoon of the state of grounds right around Melbourne and Victoria and whether or not they're actually safe to play on. So 133693, drive at 3aw.com.au or you can text us 0477 693 693. We're also talking about working from home as the pressure ramps up on the new Premier Ben Carroll as to what he's going to do with this policy that comes in, or this legislation that becomes law on September 1, the legally mandated right to work from home 2 days a week. So 133693, drive at 3aw.com.au. On the text message, if you can do your job from home and not be required at the office, then you should be very afraid of the impact of that. Artificial AI is having on your future. AI and data centres are being built for a reason. Well, that's true. And on the census, have you received your census letter yet? I haven't got mine yet. Have you tried to do it early online? Can you do that? Katie with the Drive Time Tip. Hi, Katie.
9: Hi. I just tried to do mine at work and I'm a PA, so I kind of got a bit, I'm a bit over, you know, how to do forms and stuff online. And I tell you, if I'm having a problem, there's going to be a problem because they put your number in, your census number, and they give you a number, which is fine to put in. But then they ask you for your own password, which I put in, which is like a password I put for everything. And it kind of logged me out and said something like, this is an invalid or a password. Not invalid, it was like an unsafe password or something. And I'm thinking, what do you mean? This is a password I use for everything. So it logged me out and I thought, oh my God, what do I do now? Tried to log back in and it said you can apply for a new census number. So I thought I did that. And they gave me another number via text. And So I put that in, and then there was no screen to put a password in. So I'm just like stuck going, what do I do now? So my, you know, kind of thought around this is people are going to have problems if they're doing it on the night. And, you know, hopefully people aren't going to get fined and stuff. I mean, I don't know, but if I'm having a problem, I think others are going to as well.
0: Katie, thank you. 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So have you got your census documents yet? Have you tried to do it online? Was it easy? So I think if you don't do the census, you get a fine. I have to look at this. I think it's Tuesday next week, isn't it, the census? I need to get my head across that. I think we might mention this tomorrow. And if you have got your documents, let me know. All right, we were just talking earlier in the program about the state of suburban footy ovals and the pictures that I've been sent this afternoon from all different clubs right around Victoria. I think a lot of parents are still saying, well, they're not comfortable. There's been issues that been kids can cast with the state of a lot of these grounds. And I guess councils don't necessarily have the money to replace the concrete pitches for the football season. But are we at the point now, following on from this absolute tragedy, that we need to review a lot more of these grounds? Oscar Yildiz is a two-time former mayor, deputy mayor at Marybeck, and now the longest-serving Marybeck councillor. Hi, Oscar.
2: Hi, Jackie. Good afternoon.
0: Good afternoon. So how would you describe the state of some of the grounds, not just necessarily in your local area, but right around Melbourne and Victoria?
2: Yeah, look, I think, Jackie, with the recent rains, and it's probably going to continue throughout August, we have this issue pretty much every year, and we just don't have enough funds to be able to, engage in drainage works on all our grounds. But in an ideal world, it would be great if we had, if we could spend, you know, $1.5 million on every ground and have drainage, installed in all of our playing surfaces.
0: Because is that what it costs, $1.5 million to do a football oval?
2: About 1.5 to 1.8
0: wow.
2: is what it costs.
0: Per ground?
2: To do the entire ground and drainage and make sure that the right sort of the water is seeping through to the right, you know, drainage section of the ground and everything else. Because every year we have this same issue where the grounds are waterlogged.
0: Okay. And following on from this absolute tragedy, so Nathan Fitzgerald, he was 27 years old. It is through the coroner's court, but he suffered critical head injuries due to that game and there was a concrete pitch there. I guess because we've highlighted this now and this has come to the fore, are you worried about councils that can't afford to look at these grounds, Oscar, and make improvements?
2: Oh, absolutely, Jackie. I mean, any hard surface can increase the severity of an injury. And if a person falls on, and I've played football, I've played soccer, I've played cricket. So I don't think we should be bashing cricket because it's not about that. And look, I don't necessarily support a knee-jerk blanket sort of ban, but we certainly have conducted a review on all our grounds without disrupting local clubs. We are conducting a review.
0: And how's that going?
2: Yeah, it's going good and we need to continue. I think every council needs to do this. And look, I think we shouldn't pretend that removing one type of surface eliminates all risk. I mean, sport and, you know, public spaces always involve some level of risk. And the council's role is to identify what those hazards and reduce them as far as we possibly can. But reducing avoidable risks and preserving access to cricket is something I'm supporting.
0: Oscar, thank you. That's Oscar Yildiz from Marybeck, councillor. So 133 693, drive at 3w.com.au, or you can text us 0477 693 693. What is your local ground like? What is the condition of your local ground? Is the concrete cricket pitch exposed? Has the council taken measures to make it safer? And we took a lot of calls on this earlier in the program from parents and from those involved in the AFL industry at Clubland. Or they've got kids playing and they're just not overly comfortable with where some of these grounds are at now. So 133 693, drive at 3w.com.au. And we'll also come back to all of your calls on working from home. It's been a really interesting discussion today because I think it's building up to see what Ben Carroll does over the next 3 weeks. Will he wind this back or will it be a policy of the Allen government, the legally mandated right to work from home 2 days a week, that he sticks with? Sarah, good afternoon.
10: Hi, good evening, Jackie. I want to weigh in on the home argument. Look, my background is in nursing, so I started my career on the ground, on the floor, and I've worked my way from a semi sort of work from home kind of, you know, client facing job, and now I have a fully work from home job. I negotiated that. I used my expertise and my skills to negotiate that. And I landed that job, you know, with a company that were willing to do that. I don't think that the government should have any say in what employers should have to offer employees. It should be up to the employee and the employer to negotiate the terms of the contract, and I have done that, and I think that if you work hard and do what you need to do, you can negotiate that, but it shouldn't just be a given. It's not fair.
0: Sarah, thank you. It shouldn't be a given, and we should all be treated like the adults in the room that hopefully we all are. Peter on the sporting grounds, hello.
11: Hi, Jackie. I've got a different view of it. This has been the case for, ever since I grew up playing sport, and it was a freak accident for that poor person who passed away at playing football. But you've also got turf cricket pitches that go rock hard in winter when you get a bit of rain. I broke my ankle on one of those when I was 18, but we're not talking about turf pitches either. There's always risk involved with sports, and especially sports that have to share grounds. Cricket and football are supposed to be equal so all our kids can play both sports.
0: That's true.
11: There's not enough ovals, there's not enough grounds, and we want kids off iPads and playing sport. But the council, with the protection that they've got on hard wickets, has been okay for the last 30 years, but because of a freak accident...
0: Peter, I'm not sure about that, though, because all the calls that have rung in today are saying that it used to be that a lot of these used to be maintained better, the speed of the game and the how often we play, the way that cost cutting in councils has occurred. They don't do the maintenance necessarily that they used to. Like there is a lot of stuff about this, and The Age wrote a huge piece on it recently and about specifically about this issue, and they kind of did an audit. They did 17 metropolitan Melbourne councils, and they found that 59% of grounds that were used for AFL had a synthetic covered concrete wicket. 11% had soil covered wickets. And they're saying that what they do is they use sand and infill and this shock pad to try and make it safer because they're cheaper and quicker than soil to lay. So I just think it's a debate worth having, Peter, particularly looking at some of the photos that we've been sent this afternoon. Billy, hello. Hi, Billy.
12: Hi, how you going?
0: Good. What do you think?
12: I think it's a no-brainer. Like these days, right, they've got concrete pitches, right, synthetic on them. Back when I used to play footy, you put black plastic down and you put sand down, and they've done that for 50 years. I know there's a lot of grounds now. They just leave the hard wickets the way they are, and kids have to play around it. It beggars belief.
0: Mm.
12: You get a truckload of sand, black plastic, and throw the sand over. And they had to do the centre bounce either side of the wicket, and that's it.
0: Why do you think we don't do that now, Billy?
12: Well, it's got to be cost cutting because you've got the CEOs of the council getting paid $550,000 a year to run a council, and they have that many divisions. But everything they do in a council now, they outsource it to everyone else. They don't have their own people. This is the reason why we've got so many potholes and all the other stuff, because they're cost cutting. And then they blew off the government saying it's not up to us. So a lot of footy clubs will actually go at them, also put the sand on the wicket.
0: Okay. Yeah, well, this is the whole reason I want to have the debate, Billy. Like, who's paying for it? How does it work? And how can we do it better? Thank you. So Billy says sand on pitches is what they used to do. So 133693, what is the state of your local ground? Are you comfortable with your kids in particular playing on it? If you play footy yourself, what's it like out in suburbia when you play in the local leagues? And also the census. Have you done your census? Have you got your form? How did it go?
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14: Hello, Dan from Transport Victoria. Inbound Westgate Freeway delays towards the Burnley Tunnel should now improve. Heavy haulages towed a broken down truck that was stopped just after Power Street. In Mulgrave, watch out for a collision on Wellington Road eastbound prior to Springvale Road in the right lane. Campbellfield, a four-car accident. Hume Highway outbound after Amaru Road. They're all over on the left shoulder now. Flemington, traffic lights are working again on Racecourse Road at Smithfield Road, so delays in the area are easing. And on the Western Freeway, 22-minute delays west off the M80 Ring Road out towards Hopkins Road.
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0: It is 22 minutes past five. Have you done the census? Lots of emails coming in. Angela says, I did mine already. It went well. They provide a password on the form to enter. Michael says, hi, Jackie. I just completed my census online. It was a breeze. Very easy, mate. Carol, the census letter has a password on it. So much for the PA. It took her 5 minutes. Lino says, I completed the census. It was so easy. And they're all saying that there's a very easy number that you can use. Lisa, how did you go?
31: Yeah, so I agree. So easy. I did it at work in my lunch hour. It took about 10 minutes, I think. Mm. I gave it a little bit of a suss because there was a couple of questions that I wasn't keen on answering.
0: Oh, what were they?
31: Well, they want to know spare rooms in your home, what your income is. And I sort of thought, you know what, I don't want to tell them. So
0: do you have to? Do you have to? Is it up to you whether you actually do it?
31: Well, I thought it was. I thought it was compulsory to answer it. But then I skimmed over it and it accepted the page and it went on to the next one. So, yeah, it was fine. Really easy.
0: Lisa, it is interesting, isn't it, like whether you want to tell people how much you earn and you want to tell people about your private life for them to keep a record. I wonder if people like you are a bit like, well, you know what, that's private, that's mine.
31: Well, a friend of mine said to me, it was funny because he actually said, oh, you know, if they know you've got spare rooms, the government's going to tax you on, you know, like spare room tax. So thinking about that.
0: Yes. How much do we want them to know?
31: Exactly. Not everything, that's for sure.
0: That's it, Lisa. Thank you. And Linda, hi.
32: The same. Hi, Jackie. I love your show. Yeah, I logged in last night and it took me probably about 10 minutes.
0: So it was easy, Linda.
32: simple. And I mean, I'm 78, so I thought, gee, this. I messaged my kids and I said, oh, I've done mine.
0: Oh, Linda, you've got a bit of a bad line. I might have to let you go. I'm sorry. I'll put you back to Carl. Don't know what that was. All right, 133693, drive at 3aw.com.au on the census and on working from home. I've got two issues to ask our next guest about. He's Mark Ritchie. He's a workplace expert and employment lawyer and the founder of Workplace Wizards. And I also want to ask him about concussion and the law. But let's start with working from home. Mark, hello.
1: Jackie, how are you?
0: Good. Now, so many of our listeners, Mark, want to know, in reality, what happens with things like work cover? If I have a fall at home and I'm working from home, who's liable?
1: Yeah, so if you're working from home and you're doing activities, you know, ancillary to the work, so you might fall down your stairs at home, or you might even, you know, be having a stretch and a break and go for a walk and roll your ankle. All of these things, once you're working from home, are likely to be workers' compensation claims.
0: Oh.
1: And so employers are facing the prospect that they're unable to control this workplace, being in someone's home, but they're on the hook for all the liabilities and injuries that occur within and around that home.
0: Can I just ask a dumb question? So, but at work, I guess you're less likely if you work in an office to injure. Well, at home, you might be more likely to injure yourself because it's not set up for working from home, because it's actually a place where you live and do other things and activities.
1: Yeah, and that's what many of my clients are really worried about here, that, you know, at work you can do things like ergonomic assessments, make sure test and tag, make sure the electrical are safe. You might even have, you know, regular breaks and stretching on the factory floor so that people are staying nimble. But at home, you've got no ability to control any of that. So if someone is sitting on their couch with a laptop, terrible posture, Jackie, and you're getting this musculoskeletal injury, then that's, over time, that's going to add up.
0: And do you think a lot of employers are saying to you too, they're concerned about not having the clarity around this law, these laws, in terms of what they're legally on the hook for and what they're not on the hook for, even when it comes to that mandated right for the 2 days?
1: Yeah, we're in the odd, absolutely odd situation that this is supposed to be rolled out 1st of September. So employers have got, you know, less than a month to prepare for this far-reaching change. They have to pay, on the current legislation that's proposed, pay for the employee's equipment to set them up at home. And then particularly when they're saying, oh, gee, the back's a bit sore, I'm working from home, I'm going to need an exercise ball, maybe a treadmill to walk while I work. All of these things are potentially things that it's reasonable for an employer to reimburse an employee to work from home.
0: So is it going to be harder to sack people that aren't doing their work from home as well? Like, is it harder to get rid of them if they're taking the PI5S?
1: Yeah, well, it's going to be easier to make a workers' comp claim because the employer has less grounds to dispute that it is caused by work. At work, you might have CCTV, you might have records of saying, no, here, look, they're walking fine, there's no evidence of any injury here, must have happened on the weekend at sport. Here, it's going to be near impossible for employers to mount any of those arguments. So it's easier to make a workers' comp claim. Will we see more of them? Who knows? But certainly, The employees with these 2 days working from home, the challenge will be for employers trying to stop that arrangement if the worker's unproductive or if they're saying, oh, I can't work because I'm a bit injured.
0: Okay, and now while I've got your legal mind on the phone, can I ask you about concussion and the deal with the Geelong Football Club and a player who's basically, I suppose, in colloquial terms, waive their rights for future action so that they can keep playing. And someone messaged me and said, there's a legal principle. If you have a duty of care, you can't contract out of the duty. Is that true?
1: Yeah, so this is a fascinating one. So whenever a deed of release or a termination agreement is made, Jackie, or a waiver, you know, you have certain things which the law will still operate and you cannot contract out of. So if you do a deal with your employer that you're not going to sue them in the future, you can't contract out of, say, workers' comp because you might develop an injury in 5, 10, 20 years. And we saw that with, I can never say this, silicosis developing many years down the track.
0: Yes, for asbestos, yes.
1: Asbestos, yeah. So the general principle is that you can't contract out of that workers' comp liability down the track. But what this club, I think, is seeking to do is say, oh, okay, what we're trying to insulate ourselves from is if there is a claim in the future that we were negligent or we were reckless, well, hang on, we sat down with you mid-season and we said, look, there's all these risks and you signed this waiver and you said, I know the risks, but I want to keep playing. I want to win the premiership. And you signed on the dotted line that notwithstanding these risks, which were explained to me, I choose to go on. So that's the only way that I can see that the liability is legally trying to be limited to that negligent or reckless.
0: So would this hold up?
1: Yeah, it's going to be a fascinating question, isn't it? If in the heat of the moment, the player signs and they want to go on and then develops, that CTE, that condition, many years further and say, you know what? I didn't know what I was signing. I didn't have the capacity to sign potentially if there's issues around illness and injury. It's going to be a lawyer's bun fight, isn't it, down the track potentially if the player says they should never have made me sign this.
0: Mark, thank you. That's Mark Ritchie. He's a workplace expert and employment lawyer and the founder of Workplace Wizards. So your views on that, 133693, drive at 3w.com.au. And I'm working from home. Like his point there, if you get injured, you can make the claim against your employer even though you're in your own house. It's crazy. Our news headlines with Steph. Hi, Steph.
3: Hi, Jackie. Floral tributes are growing in sunshine following the death of that shopkeeper who was allegedly attacked by a group of youths on the weekend. Van Viet Trong tried to stop the teens from allegedly stealing clothes from another store. The Premier has been down there. He's hailed him a hero. Friends have been left in shock following a crash which claimed the life of a 13-year-old boy at Roxburgh Park last night. The teen was hit by a car on Somerton Road. The driver and their passenger in the other car, they weren't injured and they did stop at the scene. You spoke to Marybeck councillor Oscar Yildiz. He says he will intervene over the condition of that football oval in Fawkner. It is set to host junior footy finals this Sunday, but parents say it's in terrible condition with a barely covered cricket pitch. And, of course, we know that poses a deadly risk.
0: Yeah.
3: He says it is an issue every year and the issue is money.
0: Mm.
3: And in sport, Collingwood assistant coach Hayden Skipworth says Sam Swadling's in the mix to return against the Eagles this weekend.
0: Hey, Steph, what job did you have as a kid? Like a part-time job? Did you have one?
3: I'm just trying to think. Such a long time ago.
0: I delivered newspapers when I was really young,
3: yeah.
0: The Leader newspaper on my bike. And then I worked at Red Rooster and I stuffed chickens.
3: Oh.
0: I know. What was your first job?
3: I helped my mum.
0: Oh, yes.
3: So she was an accountant.
0: Oh.
3: So I'd write envelopes for her.
0: Oh, cool.
3: And she'd get me to look through statements, I guess,
0: yeah.
3: And highlight certain things.
0: Ah,
3: yeah.
0: So like an office manager
3: office,
0: kind
3: yeah,
0: of
3: with
0: thing.
3: Her.
0: That's good.
3: Yeah.
0: That's very civilised.
3: Yeah.
0: Steph, thank you. Better than stuffing chickens. The drive time tip is thanks to Sheen Panel Service, certified EV and hybrid repairers at all 27 locations. 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So what job did you have as a kid? How old were you when you started? Because I'm about to speak to a young barber who has started his own business in a treehouse. It's amazing.
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14: Hello, Dan Delling, Transport Victoria. In Campbellfield, a four-car accident, Hume Highway outbound just after Amaru Road, all on the left shoulder now. Emergency services are there, but you'll find it a busy run from before Craigieburn Road. In Mulgrave, collision on Wellington Road, eastbound prior to Springvale Road. That's in the right lane. Inbound Westgate Freeway's improving to the Burnley Tunnel. Heavy haulage has towed away a broken-down truck. On the Western Freeway, 20-minute delays off the Ring Road out to Hopkins Road and the Doncaster Road. Outbound entry to the Eastern Freeway now closed till mid-October as crews build a new entry ramp. Use tram or Middleborough Roads.
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0: 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Jade Benham, who you know, regularly appears on the show, just texted me. She said, I started working for Dad on the farm as soon as I could reach the clutch on the tractor. So I was picking and driving the tractor from 11 years old. How good's that? I reckon farm kids do that stuff basically from when they're born, don't they? But what was your first job? And did you start an amazing business as a kid? Because I'm about to speak to Jackson, who's a 14-year-old barber with a fully operational business called J-Fades. Rosetta on the census. Hello. Hi, Rosetta. I can hear that Rosetta's there, but she's not there. I'll put her back to Carl. All right, on the line now is Jackson. He's a 14-year-old barber. He's running this business out of his treehouse in his backyard. Jay Fades, good afternoon, Jackson.
26: Hi, how's it going?
0: Yeah, good. Tell me about your business. So how many haircuts are you doing a week?
26: About 20 to 25 a week, so it's pretty good.
0: It is pretty good. So why? What made you want to start working at such a young age? It's great.
26: Yeah, so great question. The thing that got me into cutting hair is one day I just picked up my clippers, some clippers in the bathroom. I just cut one of my mates' hair and I enjoyed it. So now I've just got a passion for cutting hair. So, yeah.
0: And talk to me about your treehouse. So it's in the backyard. So do the kids, or are they mostly kids that come in your age, and do they go upstairs, or you've got adults as well?
26: Yeah, I do adults and stuff, so it's pretty good. I've got a wide range of kids coming in and fair bit of teenagers, adults and stuff coming in, so it's pretty good.
0: Great. Okay. So, and it's in the treehouse, so how do they get up there? Is there a ladder or steps?
26: So I've invested in a staircase, so a spiral staircase, so it's a bit more easier to get in than how it used to be, how you have to climb up the little stair thingies.
0: You've invested in a spiral staircase, Jackson. They're not cheap.
26: Yeah, no, they're not.
0: Fantastic.
26: Yeah, thanks to my mum and dad for funding in a bit.
0: Good on your parents. They must be very proud of you.
26: Yeah.
0: They are. Okay, do you cut their hair as well?
26: My dad's bald, but yeah.
0: But you would if you could, Jackson.
26: Yeah, I would if I could.
0: Okay, so Jay Fades on Instagram, J-F-A-D-E-Z. What do your mates say when you cut their hair? Do they give you some good feedback?
26: Yeah, they give me some good feedback. Some try to get the sneaky friends discount, but it's all good.
0: No, you're not doing that. What are you charging for a haircut?
26: I'm charging $35 to $45 for a haircut.
0: Great. And what's the most common cut? Are you doing, like you say, you do the fades on the side?
26: So, like, it's mostly like the fades on the sides and like the designs and stuff. So lots of kids now, it's trendy to get like designs on the back of your head and stuff.
0: What sort of designs?
26: Yeah. More just freestyle designs and stuff.
0: Great. And so you're doing like four or five kids a night, or people a night?
26: Yeah, do a few after school. So come back from after school, go straight to work and then do that and then just repeat it every day and then work on the weekends too.
0: And are you thinking this is going to be your career, like you want to finish school and then become a hairdresser?
26: My goal is to finish school and open up my like very own barbershop. So, and like I was kind of want to start like in the future, not just become like a name, but to become a brand. So,
0: You've got big dreams, my friend.
26: Yeah.
0: Good on you. And what do you do with your money? You put it in the bank to build the business or do you spend it?
26: Yeah, just like saving for future coming projects and stuff. So, yeah.
0: And do the customers come from your area or they come from all over? Because whereabouts are you?
26: I'm located in Strathtella. So it's about, 10 minutes out of Melton. So it's pretty close. I do get like people that come from some far locations. Like I have had some person come from Geelong once and, yeah, so it's really good.
0: And everyone's happy with the service, Jackson?
26: Yeah, everyone's happy. Everyone walks out with a smile on their face.
0: Fantastic. Jackson, his business is called J-Fades. If you want to give him a follow on Instagram, J-F-A-D-E-Z, J-Fades. Jackson is a 14-year-old barber with a fully operational business run out of his treehouse in his backyard. We spend a lot of time talking about kids on this program that are down, not on the straight and narrow. Look at that young man. He's already building his business. He's invested in a spiral staircase for his treehouse and he's making some good money. He does five haircuts a night. Can you beat that? 133693, drive at 3aw.com.au or you can text us 0477 693 693. 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You know, Jim Chalmers will be listening in to this young boy cutting hair, wanting to make sure he's paying tax. I'm sure Jackson is paying tax. I hope he is not. He'd probably be under the tax-free threshold, one might hope. But I hope that Jackson has a great success in his career, the 14-year-old barber. 133693, drive at 3aw.com.au. Your reaction to that, what was your first job? And when you're listening to a kid like that, he's got big plans. What were your dreams as a kid? The text line is always open, 0477 693 693. It's thanks to Lexus of Blackburn. Lexus of Blackburn stock levels are as strong as their barista-made coffee, Lexus of Blackburn.
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14: Hello, Dan from Transport Victoria. Ian Mulgrave, collision on Wellington Road eastbound prior to Springvale Road, blocking the right lane. The queuing nearly back to Blackburn Road. Team, I want to take the Prince's Highway or Ferntree Gully Road instead. They're both moving a lot better. Campbellfield, an accident. Hume Highway outbound after Amaru Road is now all off. The road delays are easing. Collision in Maidstone outbound Ballarat Road after Rosamond Road, and Altona Meadows, the Geelongbound entry from Point Cook Road to the Princes Freeway, closing for 3 weeks of work. Starting from 8 tonight, you'll have to use Dunnings Road and Boardwalk Boulevard.
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1: It is 14 minutes to 6. Before we get into all of your calls about Jackson and your emails about worrying that he may have to pay land tax, I hope not, what has cost, speaking of tax, more than you expected? Because the Bureau of Meteorology, this was around yesterday, they said that they didn't realise that their website upgrade was going to go over budget by $56 million. They said, oh, yeah, it sort of blew out a little bit. They've tried to explain it, but they've been said, look, we just didn't expect it to cost that much. And then on top of that, we were looking at things that have gone up exponentially. Olive oil is expected to rise again due to drought and wildfires across Europe. So what has cost more recently than you expected? Was it meat at the supermarket, food at the cinemas, how much you're paying for coffee? So 133693, drive at 3w.com.au. And a couple of emails have come in, speaking of coffee. And I was saying about the CBD, because there was data around today saying, oh, well, occupancy rates for commercial buildings in the city are half that of Sydney and Brisbane. And I guess we sort of know that, but I walked through the city and I thought, you know, it actually looks great this afternoon. Like I didn't really have anything to complain about, which was nice. And I said, it's so good to see all these little hospitality businesses popping up. And Leslie has said, just on cafes in Melbourne, I'm loving all the cold foam coffees popping up at the moment and the South Korean influence on coffee shops. There are all these little keyhole coffee places like Tribal and Pinned, and I'm loving what our multicultural community is bringing to the table. Do you have cold foam coffee? You'll have to tell me what it is. I think it's a mixture of cream and milk, is it? 133693, drive at 3aw.com.au. And on Jackson the hairdresser, we were talking about first jobs. No surprise Jimmy worked at La Porchetta. Could you be any more Italian if you tried, Jim? Jim's first job was at La Porchetta. Carl was a babysitter. And Sarah worked at Macca's. Worked at Red Rooster. I didn't love it. And some text messages coming in. Good on the little hairdresser. Premier Carroll will be coming after Jackson for land tax now, says Dylan. Hey, Jackie, surely he doesn't have to pay land tax. It wouldn't surprise me, though. Hopefully the ATO didn't hear that interview with Jackson. I love all of our listeners wanting to protect Jackson from the tax man. Save him. 133693, drive at 3aw.com.au. What's gone up more than you expected recently? Hi, Chris.
2: Hey, Jackie. Jackie, just picking up on the point of employing an overseas person, the cost for us has reduced by close to 80%, if not 90%, to tell you the truth.
1: Wow. So what do you employ them for, Chris?
2: Look, administrative type of things, you know, going through emails, classifying them, mundane stuff. But even so, it's still going to cost me, say, $60,000 to $75,000 to put on a resident. And I'm getting a person who's got a postgraduate degree from overseas doing this sort of work for me.
1: And are you happy with the service, Chris?
2: Oh, it's phenomenal, phenomenal. They're switched on, they're committed, they're virtually available 7 days a week. Phenomenal.
1: And where do you find them? Like, do you go through an agency? How does it work?
2: Well, basically, yeah, you go through one of the agencies that does that sort of thing for you. You tell them what they want, what you want. They put the ad out there and send you a few resumes and you go through them and do a few interviews and away you go.
1: Where is your worker based, Chris?
2: One of them is in the Philippines.
1: Mm. And when you think about working from home, are you like, well, I'm well ahead of this and it's working for me. I'm not going to employ an Australian when I can employ someone who does the same job at the same ability or better.
2: 100%. And I can tell you, our organisation, Jackie, we're very unique. We actually offer our guys an extra week's leave. They get a day off on their anniversary. That's the starting date with the company. And they get a day off on their birthday. We also have a catered lunch every Friday. We do three major events every year. We do Christmas in July. We do a big Christmas party. And we do a family day. So.
1: And how do you feel about how the government's treating you now, Chris?
2: Look, we've always employed flexible working arrangements. So where an employee, for argument's sakes, can justify working from home, we're okay with that. Definitely okay with it. And it works well.
1: Good on you, Chris. Oh, thank you for calling in. I love your story. So interesting. We'll come back to this when Ben Carroll comes into the studio or we have a chat on the phone next week. So I just want to dig down on the working from home and say, hey, we speak to small business people on this program every single day. And what they tell us is they're managing just fine. Ross, hello.
3: Yeah, hey, Jackie, how are you going?
1: Good. What's

0: gone up without notice today for you?
1: Our rates. We're in the Yarra Ranges, and last year we were paying $127 a fortnight to pay our rates off over the course of the year. Now it's gone up to $156. It's around $780
0: a year. I thought rates were capped, Ross, that they couldn't do that.
1: Well, it's, I don't know. I said to the last, I think it's about 12 or 13%. I reckon it's probably about a 20% increase.
0: Mm. You know, Ross, I'd like to get some more detail, and I can ask Tom from Toorak, our councillor from the city of Stonnington, or Stephen Jolly, who come on, about exactly how much the rates have gone up in the Yarra Valley and how has this happened. And Tony, I'm working from home. Hi.
2: Yes, hi, Jackie. How are you today? Because I love the show.
0: Thank you.
2: Yes, I'm a panel beater. Okay, so how do I work from home?
0: Can I deliver my car to you to panel beat, Tony?
2: That's a little bit hard actually, because with all the equipment that we need, especially with the electric vehicles and everything today.
0: Totally.
2: Yeah, I can't do that from home, unfortunately.
0: So do you feel like you've been robbed, Tony?
2: Yes, I do, actually. Yes, I do. 100%.
0: Sometimes, Tony, people ring up and they say, oh, I can't work from home, so where's my discount on my tax? Where's my free public transport? Where's my incentive to go and work in an office or work in an industry like yours, Tony, because I'm not getting the same ride as the others?
2: Exactly. You are 100% right, Jackie. Yes, yes, I am.
0: Tony is a panel beater, one of many people who will never be able to work from home. Clinton, on things that have gone up recently. Clinton, what have you seen?
3: Good evening, Jackie. I'm not sure if I'm allowed to name the supermarket.
0: Yeah, go for it.
3: At my local supermarket, I've seen a 1 kilogram bag of green seedless grapes go for between $16 and $19.
0: $19 is that will be because they're out of season, right? The grapes, they can really get expensive, can't they?
3: They can. And I've seen punnets of strawberries go for about $11 or $12. Mm.
0: Clinton, thank you. I think the price rises on that type of thing is because it's seasonal, isn't it? And this is, you've really got to choose in a cost of living, don't you, to eat in a seasonal way. And you're right, grapes in summer, are they about $6 a bag or $5 a bag? And in this time of year, I think you're right, they're $16 to $19. Grapes. Mm. Clinton, thank you. All right, 133-693, drive at 3aw.com.au, or you can text us 0477-693-693. And a couple of text messages coming in about the census. Do you know what, Jimmy? Tomorrow we might get someone from the census on to talk to us about how it's going to work next week, what we should do if you haven't received your letter. One of the texts says, how do the elderly without internet or computer access complete the census? Not every household or pensioner is tech savvy or even knows about the internet. I think the answer there is you are supposed to be emailed a census form that you can fill out. Jimmy, have you got yours as a hard copy? Yeah, Jim's got his. So you can just fill that out as you would do. Oh, no, does it have to all be done online? Oh, you've got a code. Well, that's a quick question. Let's get Mr. or Mrs. Census on tomorrow, and we will answer that question before I give you the wrong advice. I actually have no idea.
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5: Hello, Dan Belling, Transport Victoria. In Mulgrove, a collision on Wellington Road eastbound prior to Springvale Road, blocking the right lane with the queuing nearly back to Blackburn Road. You might want to take the Princes Highway or Ferntree Gully Road instead. In St Albans, a collision Sunshine Avenue outbound between the Ring Road and Main Road east in the right lane. In Maidstone, a broken down car Churchill Avenue southbound at Ballarat Road. It's in the right turn lane, having an effect on Hampstead Road and Mitchell Street now. And if you're heading through Reservoir, watch out for an accident on Spring Street, about halfway between Regent and Henty Street, affecting both directions.
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0: It's the game's greatest moment, the 2026 Toyota AFL Grand Final, and you could be there with 3AW's Ultimate Toyota Grand Final Giveaway. We're going to be putting the cherry on top for five lucky listeners, giving away 2026 Toyota AFL Grand Final tickets. So keep listening to Drive. Answer the cue to call, and you could be in the final draw. So there are two tickets to the 2026 Grand Final to be won at each show. They'll be drawn on the 21st of this month. So stay listening and be ready to call. Finish the season at the big one with Toyota AFL Grand Final tickets. It all starts this Monday on Melbourne's own 3AW, an AFL authorised promotion, GFAFL26/100. And our final caller of the day is Liz. Hi, Liz.
17: Yeah, I'm a community care worker. I work with aged people in their own homes. And you can get the physical form sent out. It's really simple. You just ring the, there's a number, a phone number on the letter that you receive. You put in that 16-digit code.
0: Perfect.
17: Then it asks you for the postcode. You put in the postcode of the area you're in, and then it reads back the address.
0: Perfect. Liz, thank you. We will speak to the census tomorrow. Jimmy, Sarah and Takal, thank you for your hard work. Thank you for all of your calls. Have a great evening. Look forward to talking to you again tomorrow.
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18: 14 degrees in Melbourne, partly cloudy tomorrow, a top of 16. It's 6 o'clock. Good evening, I'm Stephanie Wacklewig. The AFL club, which struck a secret deal with a player allowing the footballer to take all legal responsibility for future concussions, has been revealed. Alex Riddell reports.
19: The Geelong Football Club has been named by the Herald Sun as the club that struck a deal with a current player who has suffered multiple concussions and has been described as one of its most vulnerable. The publication reports the deal will see the player assume all legal responsibility for any further on-field brain trauma in a bid to exonerate the club and its medical staff from future litigation. It's understood the agreement was made 2 years ago after it went to the club's board for approval. Alex Riddell, Melbourne.
18: Merribeck Council will intervene amid fears over the condition of a football oval in Fawkner. The ground is set to host junior footy finals this Sunday, but parents say it's in terrible condition with a barely covered cricket pitch that poses a major risk to the 14-year-old players. Merribeck Councillor Oscar Yildiz has told Jakey Felgate he will sort it out.
20: With the recent rains, and it's probably going to continue throughout August, we have this issue pretty much every year, and we just don't have enough funds to be able to, engage in drainage works on all our grounds. But in an ideal world, it would be great if we could spend, you know, $1.5 million on every ground and have drainage.
18: Floral tributes are growing in Sunshine following the death of a shopkeeper who was attacked allegedly by a group of youths on the weekend. 60-year-old Van Viet Trong tried to stop the teens from allegedly stealing clothes from a store. A 15-year-old boy has now been charged with manslaughter. Another two boys and two girls are also facing charges. Premier Ben Carroll has met with local traders and hailed Mr. Trong a hero. Well, detectives have charged a man over suspected fraudulent activity targeting Geelong-based not-for-profit Gen U. A 59-year-old man has been charged with 309 counts of attaining financial advantage by deception. Police allege the amount of the fraud was over $10 million. The matter was initially reported to police after the organisation identified suspicious activity relating to accounts being wrongfully charged to the organisation. Uber drivers and dog walkers would be among the migrants banned if One Nation were to win government. Leader Pauline Hanson believes some migrants are scamming the system and many low-skilled workers shouldn't be getting visas. CFA Chief Officer Jason Heffernan has resigned. He's moving to New South Wales, where he'll be Chief Executive Officer at St John's Ambulance. He'll finish up with the CFA in November. In finance, the dollar buying is 71 US cents.
16: Finance on Melbourne's 3AW. 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
18: St Kilda coach Ross Lyon says Jack Silvani is more likely than unlikely to play against Carlton on Sunday, less than a week after dislocating his shoulder.
21: Well, we're hopeful and expectant, really. His shoulder's in pretty good shape, like, no damage. Yeah, he's really quite confident, but we'll have to tick a couple of boxes, jump a couple of hurdles, all of that. Again, we wouldn't risk. Our doctors make the call and the player. I just sit on the sidelines, unfortunately, or fortunately.
18: Fremantle will continue with Mason Cox as its second ruck for Saturday's clash against Melbourne. Dockers superstar Luke Jackson is getting ready for an All-Australian showdown against his former mentor, Demons captain Max Gawn. LIV Golf has secured a lead investor to safeguard its existence until 2030. That's the latest news and sport.
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16: Traffic. Got something you want to say? You're in the right place. 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
5: Hello, Dan Delling, Transport Victoria. In Carlton, Rathdown Street is closed outbound at Grattan Street for a police incident. You'll have to turn left there and divert through Carlton. If you're further back towards the city, take Nicholson Street. In Mulgrave, a collision on Wellington Road eastbound, prior to Springvale Road, blocking the right lane, queuing nearly back to Blackburn Road, so consider the Princes Highway or Ferntree Gully Road instead. And in Maidstone, a broken down car on Churchill Avenue southbound at Ballarat Road. It's in the right turn lane to head outbound, having a big effect on Hampstead Road and Mitchell Street now.
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18: Partly cloudy tomorrow, a top of 16 after an overnight low of 9. Saturday, a shower or 2 and 17. Sunday, rain and windy, 15. Monday, rain and a top of 14. Tuesday, showers and 15. On the bay's northwesterly winds, 10 to 15 knots, waves below 1 metre. It's 13 at Essendon, 12 in Frankston. In the city, it's 14 degrees. Stephanie Wackelwick, Melbourne's own 3AW.
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6: Good evening, everyone. Welcome to Sports Today. Thursday night footy, Western Bulldogs versus North Melbourne. Under the lid here, no AFL memos for us because we've got all the stars in play. No resting at all. Let's get to them very, very quickly. But you can join us anytime on the Nick Theodosi open line, 133-693, Nick Theodosi Prestige Cars. Everybody should own a prestige car at least once in a lifetime. Joining me in the build-up, of course, to the first ball-up is the best in the business regarding trade, free agency, any sort of news story, and there's plenty of news around today. Cal Toomey, good evening, Cal.
8: Good evening, Jim. Good to be here at Marvel Stadium.
6: And we have, very, very fortunate, a current-day player, which we don't get many current-day players to do special comments and join in the pre-game. Man who's playing very well down back. Will he play this week? Jack Silvani. Good evening, Jack.
23: Thank you, Jim. Good evening. Good evening, Cal. Good to be here.
6: All right. You're playing or what? You just tell us two. We'll keep it between.
23: I'll be doing my best. There's a few boxes to tick tomorrow with main training. So a few markers I need to hit, but, if all things go right, then Ross just needs to throw him a magnet up on the board.
6: The news told us you're in, though. So, of course, we've done a great effort to actually try and make yourself available.
23: Yeah.
8: Pretty incredible how the last couple of days have played out for you to be in the mix. How has it been for you this week?
23: Look, not too bad, to be honest. Obviously popped it out on when did we play? Saturday. And then saw the surgeon on Monday, and he pretty much looked at the scans, and I'll need some work done at the end of the year. But yeah, he gave me the all clear to push on for the rest of the year, which was what I was pretty keen to do. So that was good of him. I've spent a bit of time with Greg Hoy over the years, so it'll be good to see him again in a couple of weeks.
8: It looked like you're in enormous pain. What was it like out there when you have the double whack, because it was one incident then the next?
23: Yeah, it was the smother that it subluxed, and I've done my shoulders a few times, but I've never had it stay out, so excuse me, that was new, and that wasn't very pleasant. So I'm hoping to steer clear of that.
6: Have you seen the season go so far? Of course, everyone will go, all the boom recruits, which you're one, and you've certainly held your end up. You're playing some great footy. Have you seen the season internally? Because everyone wants to make judgment on it. You've got this player, you've got that player. I think I overlooked a lot of young talent coming through. That's just my opinion. But have you seen the season go so far?
23: I mean, it's hard for me to talk about last year. But in terms of this year, I think we've put ourselves in a great spot, a really compelling spot to three-quarter time for it in a number of matches this year, and we haven't been able to get the job done. So when you look back on that, you can sort of spin it sort of half glass full, half glass empty.
6: Yep.
23: it's obviously disappointing that we haven't got the result, but for the majority of the game, we've played really good footy, and it's the moments that are letting us down. That's something that we've reviewed often, and I don't think it's a theme that's sort of, like, there's no theme in our football that's sort of failing us. It could be something different each week, which is probably a source of frustration, to be honest, where, you know, if it was one thing that we kept sort of falling over on, it's an easy thing to knock on the head. So, we've gone to work. We train, you know, as hard as any team. And, I think in time those moments will start to click. But if you keep putting yourself in that position, it'll turn.
8: So we want to see you out there against your old team on the weekend. We also want to see Nazir Wanganeen-Miller out there. How's he tracking? Can you give us any inside word on his little injury battle that he's facing?
23: Yeah, he's fine. It was just a corky, I think.
8: Just a corky? didn't train this week?
23: No. First training, he's still got one to get through tomorrow, so I'm sure he'll be fine. But, this time of year, I think many blokes from many teams are managed in their T1s with little knocks. So hip pointers aren't nice.
3: While you're giving us the full injury report, thanks to the DP here. Yeah. I know you've only been there a year, but you're clearly aware of Max King's struggles and things like that. Have you spoken to him the frustration level you must feel for?
23: Yeah, I grew up with Max, so I've known Max for pretty much my whole life, and I just really feel for him because he's coming in, obviously, at the start of this year. I knew of his injury history, but I didn't really see behind the scenes and how hard he worked, and he's as diligent with his rehab and preparation as I've seen with anyone in my time in the AFL. So for him to just have a rotten run of luck is really disappointing for him and the people who've worked with him and his family. And it's a credit to the man that he is to be able to sort of keep rocking up and continuing, because I'm sure there'd be some, you know, some mental demons that you'd have with constant recurring injuries. And this one was just an awful time. He'd put himself in a good spot with a training block, and he was prepared to play, and some things just happen. So I have no doubt with his character and what he's shown over previous years, but particularly from what I've seen this year, that he'll front up day one of pre-season and he'll be ready to go again.
3: Great start from you, Jack. You're none for 100 at lunch. Let's get on to the big news today. The Victorian-based AFL club struck an agreement that made a current player who has suffered multiple concussions legally responsible for any future brain injuries sustained on the field. Of course, that has been revealed this afternoon, and it is the Geelong Football Club, and they have released a statement, and then we'll dig into it a bit further, Kel.
8: Yeah, let's go first to the AFL and AFLPA statement, which just came out a couple of minutes ago. So I'll read you some lines and we can get some reaction immediately. So the AFL and AFLPA are aware of a complex and unique case in which a Geelong player was cleared as fit to play following an assessment by an AFL concussion panel. The player then signed a letter acknowledging the potential risk and sought to waive some potential future legal rights, which was not lodged with or approved by the AFL or AFLPA. Geelong has advised the AFL today that the waiver in the letter will be removed, noting that the player continues to acknowledge potential risks. The AFL is satisfied that the letter was not used by Geelong to allow a medically unfit player to return to play. The AFL and AFLPA will advise clubs that any proposed arrangements that impact on a player's legal rights and protections will be required to be notified to and approved by the AFL and AFLPA. So that's that element.
3: Mm-hmm.
8: And just in the last minute or two, Geelong has released a statement as well. So go through some of the main parts of this one. The club was not attempting to vary the terms of the AFL standard playing contract or attempting to avoid its responsibilities under health and safety laws. The club's focus throughout the process was providing care and support to the player with the intention to give the player agency in the decision-making process around their own playing career. The club always aims to ensure that players are provided with information to enable them to make informed decisions about their careers. At the time, the club was in extensive discussions with a player, their family and representative in relation to that player's concussion history. Those discussions, including medical advice from the club's chief medical officer and AFL concussion panel, were documented in the letter signed by the player. No direction was given to requiring the player to medically retire.
3: 133-693 is the Nick Theodosia open line. Love to get your thoughts. So the big question is then, why would you go to all that effort? Because if it's all, you know, quickly, let's take it back. I know I'm making that sound pretty plain and simple, but if it's been quickly removed and then, we don't want to discharge any of our responsibility, what was the need for it at the time?
8: Well, that's going to be the follow-up, isn't it? Mm. And we know that the discussion out of today is clearly that the player was keen to go on, and this was something that was discussed as part of the conversations at the time between the player and the club. The other part in this that I think has been a missing block, which Geelong also mentions in its statement, is that it didn't speak to the AFL Players Association along the way, and that raised some red flags today.
3: So is it quite possible that this player, they've been cleared regarding concussion, not being medically retired, but the club had raised concerns with his management when doing their next contract, going, look, we're a little bit concerned because you're heading down the path of being medically retired, and we've now got to this point, well, hey, we'll just accept responsibilities, even though we've got the all clear, but future we might not. Am I reading between the lines here?
8: That's the way it sounds, isn't it? That's the way it sounds. And, I mean, this is going to wave through a number of other discussion points now, namely, I think, what sort of liability clubs should and will hold, and we'll speak to Amit Baines about that shortly as well from the Western Bulldogs, but also the players themselves around the risk that they take in stepping out onto a field every time.
3: So the discussion always comes up, and then there'll be, and no doubt, on the Nick Theodosi open line 133 693, someone who's a contract lawyer. So every time the discussion gets raised around, well, do we need to get to a point where a waiver, or call it a terms and conditions, gets signed before you actually sign your playing contract? So hypothetically, player sits down with the legal representative, plus player manager, plus football manager, and whoever else needs to be in the room. Hey, do you accept the risks involved in continuing to play or to play AFL football? Yes, once both sides have signed that. And also, from a club point of view, hey, we accept the fact that we have to take full care and responsibility. You accept the risk. Done. Here's your playing contract. Sign. So then we always get a phone call, because we've raised this topic many times on AW, and I've heard it across many mediums. Now, we can punch holes in that, and it won't stand up. But there needs to be at least heading towards some solution. Where we're currently sitting at the moment in time can't remain, can it?
8: There's too much grey. There's absolutely too much grey. And I'd like to ask Jack about his view on this as well, because you've seen the story today, you've seen the responses now, and you've been in a position yourself where you've had a concussion or two that have been sort of knocked you around at different points of your career. Putting a player's perspective on this story today, what did you think?
23: Yeah, I just think it's obviously there's a level of complexity to it from both parties. So, and that's all parties involved. So that's the medical professionals, that's the club, and that's the player themselves. As a player, you want your career to last as long as you can. So the thought of potentially being medically retired or having to retire because of concussion or other injuries is quite daunting, because it creeps up on you. You don't know when it's going to come. So I understand the level or the layer from the player there and sort of removing his legal rights, but the club as well, because you know we've seen with insurance claims and they're not going through, and the trouble surrounding all of that, it makes the responsibility for clubs difficult. So I really do understand both perspectives. Trying to sort of cover themselves, I guess.
3: You used the word there, complexity. Does it become a bigger story because when it happened, the chairman of Geelong and sitting on the board who ticked off this letter or waiver, whatever term we want to use, and I don't mean that lightly, is now the chairman of the AFL, and you add to the layer too that the class action going on and Geelong already flagging the fact that if that class action's to go through, they are going to put their previous medical teams, in their own legal case.
8: Yeah, absolutely. There's extra layers to this, isn't there? And that'll come through in the next set of questioning when Chris Scott and Geelong do speak, as well as the AFL when they speak. Now, Craig Drummond being the central figure of both of these scenarios as the new AFL Commission chairman, but also the long-term president of the Geelong Football Club. It also comes with the WorkSafe backdrop as well, that they are investigating the AFL's concussion management protocols, as well as you say, a class action to go to trial next year, which is involving more than 100 former AFL players on the impacts of repeated head trauma. So all of this thrown in makes this pretty obvious why this became a huge talking point today.
3: Peter has given us a call. Good evening, Peter. Good evening, Peter.
4: Yes, Jimmy, how are you going?
3: Yeah, good.
4: Just regarding this thing for concussions, did you watch the movie Will Smith? A lot of those players didn't want to hear about these concussions and all these CTC, I think, conditions, and they end up being a menace to society and to the health system and to their own families. And you see what they've actually going through, schizophrenia. Mm. You can't waive someone's contract in front of them when they're 21 years old. They want to play football. I heard Paul Gallen say a couple of years ago that you waive a contract, saying for any waiver, 99% every player will sign that contract. But once you finish the sports, the AFL and the teams or NRL flick them off, and then the government has to look after these people. No, it doesn't work like that, mate.
7: Jim, yeah. Do you have a different view on it now, having played and gone through your career? We speak to Jack, who's in the middle of his career, or towards the back end of the career, and seeing that it evolved. But now you're well past it. Do you have a different view on how you see things as a player versus now?
3: I'm definitely.

0: a lot more educated and informed. I think we all are, and that the long term impacts of concussion. Am I concerned? I think I'm pretty open minded as far as, you know, how, I guess your own personal responsibility and how you look after yourself, you know, during your playing career, post your playing career. I've never, just personally, and again, this is my own personal experience, and others might have different points of view. I never felt like I was put at risk by my club, Geelong, you know, Geelong as well, and the medical team there. So, but that's my personal experience, and it'll be different for every players and what they feel is a level of care. So, I think it's a lot longer conversation. Again, it's very complex, but it just feels like we're stuck in this space at the moment, and we don't know how to move forward. And I don't mean move forward and just, you know, wipe our hands on it, but how do we move forward in a positive way? We'd love to get your thoughts. Nick D at AC Open Line, 133-693. Keep the calls coming in. After the break, we'll talk to the Western Bulldogs CEO, Amit Bains.
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2: Hello, Dan from Transport Victoria. In Carlton, Rathdown Street closed outbound at Grattan Street for a police incident. You'll be diverted through Carlton. If you're further back near the city, you best to take Nicholson Street instead. Mulgrave eastbound delays on Wellington Road over towards Springbar Road easing after an earlier collision. Maidstone, the car's broken down on Churchill Avenue southbound at Ballarat Road in the right turn lane. That's having an effect on Hampstead Road. M80 Ring Road, Greensboro bound, little snug from the Tullamarine Freeway till you're past Sydney Road, and the Western Freeway is still busy outbound to Hopkins Road.
3: 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They say he always arrives just as his song ends. They also say the goat stays ahead of the game with Betr.
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0: Welcome back to Sports Today. 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Now, of course, we're building up Western Bulldogs versus North Melbourne, and we're very lucky to have the CEO of the Western Bulldogs in the box with us, Amit Bains. Good evening, Amit.
13: Hey, Jimmy. Thanks for having me.
0: No problems at all. All the best for tonight. We're going to start with the topic we've had off the top of our show. Clearly, it's made news everywhere. The Geelong Football Club. And of course, discharging responsibility regarding, a player who's said, look, it's all my responsibility regarding concussion. What do you make of today's news?
13: Yeah, look, it's obviously, been very topical for all the obvious reasons. I've only read most of what's been written, obviously Jay's article this morning that set off the course of events and the discussion. So hard to comment, I suppose, on the specific circumstances without knowing any of the details. I think the starting point is clubs, and you would know this from your time, generally have the health and well-being of their players as their primary consideration in all of their decision making. So I'm sure that in the fullness of time, all of the exact details have come out as to what's transpired.
0: Is this new to you, or has this been a discussion had in your time in footy at the Western Bulldogs or at a board level?
13: No, it's new in a sense. I think as an industry, and I'm a keen sports follower, so read and consume a lot from around the world, and there's always been a level of discussion about, you know, what risks do players take on by playing in contact sports. So I think there's always been a level of discussion around it at a high level, but I'm not, or haven't been aware, I suppose, in my time of something specific like this.
14: You've had some significant concussion issues at the Western Bulldogs, namely Aidan O'Driscoll a couple of years ago having to be medically retired, unfortunately, after one big collision in a pre-season session. Tomlin Vitorio has battled his own issues as well. Has anything like this ever been discussed internally as an option when you're doing the next deal for some players in these scenarios?
13: Not in terms of specifically contracting out of any responsibilities, I suppose. Again, you know, talking about our individual circumstances, in each case, the only thing that really matters is the health and safety of the player, and whether or not in them returning to play, they put themselves in any undue danger. And if that's ever the case, the player doesn't take the field.
14: What's your view personally on the level of risk that players should and do take in actually taking the field when it comes to concussion? Because we know it is a legal minefield that the AFL itself is battling, and clubs themselves too.
13: Yeah, I mean, we all know it's a tough game. It's a contact sport. So, the physicality is part and parcel of the game. So inherent in that is a level of risk every time you step on the field. And obviously concussion's more topical, but, whether it's other injuries and, Jack last week with his shoulder, for example, you know, those things, can happen. So there is a part to that. I think with concussion specifically, the AFL's clearly done a terrific job over a number of years now in terms of changing the rules and having harsher consequences and deterrence around head-high injuries, and I think that's been an important step forward.
15: I mean, we'll touch on the game tonight and the following games to come. You find yourself in the wild card spot at the moment. Is it something that the team and Bevo has put a lot shone a light on during the week, or are you sort of taking that one week at a time approach?
13: No, it is a little bit like that. But I suppose, Jack, when you get to the last three games of the season, it's hard not to look ahead and try and run the ladder and what happens over the next 3 weeks. So, clearly though, the focus is on tonight and having to win, against the Kangaroos, who have been pretty good really without quite getting over the top. You know, watching their game against Hawthorn in Launceston last week, they were very good, for most of that game and were beaten, I think, by a bit of, brilliance at the end. So I think the enormity of the task tonight is first and foremost, and I think in simple terms, if we win tonight, we guarantee our wildcard spot, which isn't even guaranteed yet, so can't look any further.
0: So if you are to win and it's guaranteed a wildcard spot, and I think your coach has been in career best form with a microphone this year, he's delivered some beauties, and he was great again this week. He was with Stephen King, of course, on AFL 360. The AFL and the memo, as we're talking about, that you must field your best side. Bit of an overreach, because clearly you're going to do what's best for your club and make a run through the finals?
13: Yeah, I think with those things, the devil's always in the detail. And as Bevo said, and I think Kingy was even a bit stronger, ultimately if medically there are players who aren't passed as fit to play, or going back to what I was talking about earlier, there's a danger to them playing of doing a more serious injury, then you're always going to err on the side of not playing. For us last week, both Aaron Norton and Cody Waitman, who are obviously back in tonight, were pretty sore and not quite right. So if that scenario presented again with those two players or others in that round 24 game, in that hypothetical situation, then the same decision would be made.
14: Wild card's one thing, top six would be another, which is still alive. Are you satisfied with how this season has played out from a performance point of view, given that Sam Darcy went down early in the season? We saw a red-hot start to the year, but maybe there was some ups and downs there in between that have left you fighting still with only three games to go.
13: Yeah, absolutely. I think it has been, and you summed it up well, ups and downs, and probably a little bit frustrating at different times. You know, start the season really well. We were 4-0, and within that, did a couple of things we haven't done in some time, you know, beating Brisbane at the Gabba and Adelaide over in Adelaide as well, and then obviously the injuries hit, and we haven't quite sustained the form that we would like to. In saying that, prior to the Freo game, I think we'd won 7 of our last 9, so we're kind of doing enough to win, but certainly feel like we need to improve if we're going to contend over the next few weeks.
0: Another big talking point this week is players from other clubs doing tours and, you know, checking out the pool and where their potential locker could be. Had any tours recently from someone in particular?
13: No tours that I've been aware of. Yeah, look, it's an interesting discussion, isn't it? And I think there's a gradual maturity with the industry talking about these types of issues. There's always going to be differences of opinion on when's appropriate and how much you should say. And obviously the NRL example always gets brought up about players nominating a year out. I think we're a fair way away from that. But, you know, from our end, we know we speak to players from other clubs in the second half of the season. We know our players in certain circumstances are doing the same. So there's got to be a maturity around that. Time and place, you know, will be determined by clubs and players individually.
14: Let's put a name to that. Zach Butters, the number 9 at Port Adelaide. How much information do you have at the moment about his decision? How desperate are you to know what he's going to do? Because I'm sure if it's not him, you have other plans beyond that, but you can't get to them until you know what plan A is doing.
13: Yeah, oh, look, as a starting point, we clearly want to get better, and someone like him would make anyone who he plays for better. First and foremost, we're still waiting on his decision as to whether he's coming back to Melbourne. That hasn't been communicated formally. And then if he were to come, you know, we're one of a few clubs who are obviously chasing his services pretty hard. So you would like to know as soon as possible in the context that you're saying. But equally, this is a massive, massive decision. It's, you know, it's a lifetime decision for him. So we understand it takes time.
0: He'll have a long-term contract in front of him wherever he may play. Further that, we're touching on the concussion before and clubs trying to de-risk themselves, if you will. We've seen Bobby Hill and, of course, Tyson Stengel. You had Jamara Ugle-Hagan. Do you have any conversations with the AFL moving forward with the ability for a club to de-risk themselves, of course, with some contracts where it just doesn't work out in the end? I'm putting that very mildly, with player and club.
13: Yeah, well, it's an interesting discussion philosophically, and I've been part of the working group of CEOs and some list managers around maximum contract lengths. You know, there'd be a lot of water to go under that bridge to get that approved, and obviously the AFL Players Association have a firm view on that. But the whole genesis of that discussion comes from what you're saying. And I think the challenge for clubs and perhaps clubs that need to compete harder for services that don't necessarily have the attraction of premiership success or other things have to offer longer contracts. And what that's leading to is for clubs who are potentially losing the player, they may not have to match it the entire way, but they have to go a bit further than they would like to. So I think that's the inflationary pressure in the market in terms of contract length and why that discussion's come about.
14: We reported earlier this week that Tasmania was basically dangling its picks for the next few years and putting them up for sale in a pick purchasing, pick selling type of arrangement. One, are the Western Bulldogs part of the discussion there, and are they interested in being involved in that? And two, is there a way you believe that the Tassie Devils should actually be involved in this year's trade period? I know you've got your eye as a former list manager at the Saints, of course, in this space pretty closely. Would it actually work, do you think, to have them involved?
13: I know it's been a discussion point, and I think, you know, there's a lot to suggest it would be a good thing, but there are also complexities around it, given they're obviously not playing next year and how some of the actual transactions would then be accounted for. But certainly, like our guys, Michael Regan and obviously Sam Power, who's now head of footy, who was in that role, very strategically savvy and proactive. So I know they're having conversations with a lot of different clubs.
0: What's the next big picture item for the Western Bulldogs? Clearly, you've got that connection on Mars up there in Ballarat. While that's going through the redevelopment, we hear, of course, India might be on the cards. With the fixture looking to get bigger and I guess throw in neutral venue round, if you will, is India on the cards, or is there something else coming down the pipe for the Western Bulldogs?
13: Yeah, I think it's a subset of what you've asked. I think the opportunity for us in the game, and not only the opportunity, but the necessity to really engage the changing face of Australia is paramount for our game to continue growing. And for us in our own backyard, that challenge and opportunity is greater than anyone else in Victoria, perhaps. You look at the city of Wyndham, which includes suburbs like Werribee, Point Cook, Tarneit, for example. That's our number one membership and fan council area in the country, but it's changing dramatically. And you know, there's a bit of conjecture about should we as a game be worrying about India or different parts of the community, or should we be doing grassroots and traditional. I think where the argument gets lost a bit is it's not an or equation. We should be doing both, and if you think about it in this context, the city of Wyndham now has I think close to 20% of the population is born in India. So not Indian origin with Indian heritage. They're actually born in India that are now living in the city of Wyndham. And we're talking about suburbs that are 20 kilometres from here, an AFL headquarters. So if you're talking about traditional grassroots areas, it is one, and we've got to think about it a bit differently. So for us, that's a big challenge that we need to take on.
14: Jim spoke about Luke Beveridge before. The club was more than comfortable in taking him through to the middle of last year when he was coming out of contract. Do you play it similarly next year, do you think?
13: We haven't really discussed it, to be completely honest. We'll get through the season, and like we do, and not just a couple of years ago or last year, but every year, sit down. Once we get through the season, get through the trade period, evaluate the year ahead and where we sit. But as you said, he's contracted for next year, so there's no hurry in that sense either.
14: By the way, is Bevo rocking some tips in the hair recently? Been a little bit of blonde dash in there?
13: Probably a question you need to ask him, Cal.
0: Well, we need another confirmation too. Is he the man doing the dancing scene at the wedding? He did throw a little bit of a clue that he doesn't mind going the two watches, which I think sent everyone back to the video to notice, hang on, that man's got two watches on.
13: I think he was playing that really really beautifully, wasn't he? The 28-year-old male James Kennedy was the ruck coach for our AFLW program for a period of time too. He's a good man. Unproven, yeah, I think the mystique continues on.
0: Hey, Amit, we've gone far and wide. You've been really open and honest with us. We appreciate your time and your thoughts, and go well tonight against the Kangas.
13: Yeah, thanks for having me.
0: Amit Baines, the CEO of the Western Bulldogs. We'll take your calls on the Nick Teodosi open line, 133-693. Nick Teodosi Prestige Cars. Everybody should own a Prestige car at least once in a lifetime.
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2: Hello, Dan from Transport Victoria. In Carlton, one outbound lane of Rathdown Street now open at Grattan Street past the police incident, but to avoid the delays there, you might still want to take Nicholson Street instead. In Wallen, the ramps connecting the Hume Freeway and Watson Street now closed till mid-November for intersection upgrades. Use the entry and exit ramps at Epping Kilmore Road. Add up to an extra 20 minutes to your journey. And our Tona Meadows, the Geelong-bound entry from Point Cook Road to the Princes Freeway, closing for 3 weeks of work starting from 8 tonight. You'll have to use Dunnings Road and enter from Boardwalk Boulevard.
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19: 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And we live in the eastern suburbs. We have a lot of birds flying around, parrots, lorikeets, whatever they are. 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I rang this number, finally got through, and 10 minutes ago they were flying. And now one's dead. No sign of it being brutalised by a cat. I said, look, I'm going to put it in the bin. You've got 3 days to contact me, otherwise it goes in the bin. 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
0: Building up, Dogs versus Kangaroos under the lid. Let's get back to the Nick Theatre AC Open line. Peter's been waiting patiently. Good evening, Peter.
24: Yeah, good day, Jimmy and listeners. Just with this concussion thing and the waiver at the contract level with the clubs, I think at the end of the day, it's luck of the draw. Give you the two examples. Look at Lee Matthews. High profile, the mind is definitely still there. Legend of the AFL, legend of the Hawthorn Club, right? And then you get other incidents like what happened with poor Danny Frawley, right, at the younger age and what he went through. But I believe the contract should have, when a player, because they're earning such good money these days, they have a 50, say, private health cover, and the AFL pay the other 50. When their contract finishes and they're no longer playing, I think then... there should be some negotiation with the AFL to basically fund part of it, if not all of it, and that's to be discussed because you don't know if he's going to have, you know, future issues going forward. What do you think?
0: Yeah, look, there's been lots of discussions, and we've seen even with, the battles going on with Zurich regarding concussion payouts and things like that and the insurance, whether they'll pay it. The problem is they can't get concussion written into an insurance policy so far. There has been one out there which wasn't taken up, but there is no longer one that has concussion written into it. So they've got to find something that satisfies all parties. Gentlemen, just got this come in front of us. As we know, people are reacting to it. And Jeff Kennett, you know, he has a strong opinion, if you aren't aware. He has spoken on what has been the Geelong concussion issue here. And quoting Jeff here, it is worse than a rort. That is what you would associate with money. This is a deliberate decision to excuse an organisation from potentially the death or permanent injury to an employee. So Jeff has come out of the gates swinging on that. We've got another caller, Stephen. Good evening, Stephen.
25: Yeah, good day. Look, if we're going to play games in India based on population, then we shouldn't look any further than Greece or Cyprus, because Melbourne has 400,000 Greeks, third largest Greek-speaking population outside those two countries. I mean, it must be about money because, yes, we have a lot of Indians here, but we also have a huge Greek population. Why can't we showcase our footy in Athens? I mean, that's the centre of the birthplace of sport.
0: Well, you said you shouldn't look any further. I think Greece would be one of the further places to go to play a game of footy. I get what you're throwing up there.
26: Yeah,
0: of course, Yes, exactly right. Look, yeah, clubs have been asked to find other places to tap into, and part of this broader, more extended season they're looking into, Cal, with, you know, 24 rounds that can they almost have a neutral venue round. Clubs have got, you know, alternative venues at the moment. They're not trying to subtract games from your home games in your traditional ground, so like whether you're a Marvel tenant or MCG, but can you find a game somewhere else if we extend the season by another couple of rounds?
14: Which was actually discussed at the AFL Commission this week, which met over a couple of days in Melbourne as part of those discussions.

0: we'll do that again, and the AFL will be back there in the summer as well. Just on the Greek option, yeah. Luke Beveridge could maybe coach there as well, because he's actually named on the interchange of the Greece team of the year.
1: Oh, that's a strong
0: team of the century.
1: We could coach them.
0: Yeah, he could coach them. Yeah.
1: Did they name a coach in that team already?
0: Yeah, it was Ron Richards.
1: There you go.
0: Lou Richards was the captain.
2: Yep. You've got the team up there. They're missing a winger, half forward, and a back pocket, but he's still been named on the bench.
1: No, that's stiff. You're pretty stiff if you can't get on the ground, and they're keeping holes there. Surely Bevo gets on the ground. Hey, let's touch on some team news. We know Jack Silvani's in until he's out, as we've learnt this evening. For Fremantle, Alex Pearce has been rested, and there's some question marks on Jai Amos, the gentleman, against Melbourne, whereas the D's have regained Disco Legs, Daniel Turner and Cade Chandler, so a couple of big ins there. Brisbane's Hugh McCluggage is out with a calf niggle. He just can't seem to get over that at the moment. He's third of the year. They regain Gardner, Zorko and Annibal for their clash against the Hawks. Hawthorn has Mitch Lewis returning. Geelong has regained Sam DeConing. Edwards has been managed against the Bombers. Collingwood have made five changes against West Coast. DeGoey with a glute, Pendles with a cork calf, Howell with an arm, Perryman hamstring, Lipinski calf. They bring in Howells, one of their mid-season draftees, DeMattia, Parker, Ryan, Swadling, Sullivan, Hayes and Steele. And no late changes for the Western Bulldogs and North Melbourne here. Cody Waitman and Norton are big ins. Lockie Jakes is in. Emmett, Buslinger and Laith Vandermeer are all omitted. And for North Melbourne, Riley Hardiman, and George Wardlaw. We get to see Wardlaw back out there, and Gota is out, and Bailey Scott. We'll take your calls after this break on 133-693. That's the Nick Theodosia here, open line.
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4: Hello, Dan from Transport Victoria. In Doncaster, the outbound entry from Doncaster Road to the Eastern Freeway now blocked off till mid-October as crews build a new entry ramp as part of the freeway upgrades. Enter from Tram or Middleborough Roads instead. The city-bound lanes off the freeway closing again tonight between Tram Road and Doncaster Road. That's from 9:30pm. Detours will be in place till 5am. Also starting tonight, Altona Meadows, the Point Cook Road entry to the Princes Freeway Geelongbound, closing from 8 o'clock through until late August. For upgrades, use Dunnings Road and enter from Boardwalk Boulevard.
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3: Thanks for joining us on Sports Today. Dogs and Kangaroos are out there warming up. Should be a belter of a game to kick off the round. But let's get some trade news. Why not when we've got Kel Toomey in the box with us? Let's kick off with Kel Shadir. There's clearly going to be a logjam at the Hawks. They've got key forwards and key stocks coming out of their ears. I know they've tried him down back, but they've also got lots of key backs as well. Everyone wants a bit of Kel Shadir at the moment.
4: They do, and Hawthorn want to keep him, so they've offered a two-year deal to keep him, but he has a decision to make. He has two decisions to make. He wants to either stay or explore his options. And if he explores his options, where does he actually look to? Because he's not going to be short of suitors. And the clubs are coming hard for him. So Melbourne is one of those clubs that has interest in him. And I think the fit there is pretty good. You look at the young key tall forwards that are there. I've got the microphone stuck in my mouth. That are coming through in Jacob Van Rooyen and also Matt Jefferson. So there's a couple there that he could suit alongside. Geelong's another club with interest in him, Jim, so that's real as well.
3: Does he like farming?
4: I'm not sure. Maybe he likes the surf.
3: Yeah, it's a good option too.
4: And then St Kilda and a couple of other clubs I'm sure will ask the question as well. But he has to come to the view about whether he wants to stay or go, or whether he sees it through and knows that there might be some time spent in the VFL in the next year or two, but for the longer term, is that the right place for him to be? Because Ben King is coming to the Hawks.
3: He is coming.
4: Yeah, he's coming to the Hawks. He's coming to the Hawks, and Mitch Lewis is staying, having just signed a four-year deal, knocked back a lot of money and a big offer from Collingwood to do that. So he's not moving or losing his spot. So it's about how you shape that up. And, of course, you know, Jack Gunston is playing on next year as well.
3: Yeah, and there'd be a few others that might be considering. You know, the fringe players, of course, you know, McCabe and Ramsden and these sort of guys. And then even down back, you know, what do they do with Scrimshaw as well if they're so locked down back? It's a good place to be for the Hawks. But also Nick Watson renegotiating the contract, the most exciting player in – well, one of the most exciting players in the game at the moment.
4: Not yet he isn't in terms of renegotiating, but the Hawks are open to looking at doing that because...
3: Oh, I'll be open to doing it. Yeah, of course you would be.
4: Well, if you can extend him out even further. So just last year, about this time last year, he signed a three-year extension through to the end of 2029. That deal's worth around $850,000 to $900,000 a year. So he hasn't even clicked into that deal yet, which is remarkable. But already he shows that he's already exceeded the value off that deal. He's one of the most exciting players in the competition. I think if there was an opportunity over summer for them to extend him out further, potentially to free agency and reward him appropriately, then they'd look at that. And as they should, because he's just there in terms of the Coleman medal. Those couple of games that he missed would probably end up costing him, but what an exciting season he's had.
3: Ed Allen, one of the younger emerging Pies. Of course, all the discussion goes to their senior players. We learn, of course, Jeremy Howe and Collingwood are keen to do something there. Ed Allen, they've taken a bit of time to get there, and now they want to get there really quickly.
4: Yeah, so they've put a two-year offer to Ed Allen, and what is 6 weeks or so he's had, he's really locked in that spot. And it's been a long time coming now, having worked at this role for a number of years now, but athletically, the speed, the movement that he's been able to bring to that Collingwood side in a good patch of form for them is going to be rewarded with a two-year deal there. So I think all along he's wanted to stay, and Collingwood has wanted to keep him. But they probably opened the door a little bit to a bit of rival interest there. But I think the starting point for Ed Allen will be to stay at Collingwood. And now those discussions are kicking off in earnest. And as you say, earlier in the week reported that Jeremy Howe's got a one-year offer to play on and hopefully reach his 300th game next year.
3: The giant meatball heading up north, Dion Prestia, chance at the Giants.
4: There's some reports this week around the interest from the Giants, particularly in a coaching role. And you know this better than anyone else in the box, Jim. It's hard to get coaches to Sydney, and it's been a challenge for the Giants and also the Swans at different points as well.
3: Well, they end up just trading coaches.
4: They do. Yep. Jeremy Laidler's been back and forth
3: Amon
4: a couple
3: Buchanan,
4: of times.
3: Amon Buchanan, McVeigh, Leon Cameron. It's just like they, instead of going left out of the house, they go right.
4: And they're both obviously trying really hard to get Simon Goodwin last year, and what an asset he's been for the Swans throughout this season. So that's part of the interest there. They've got a lot going on, though, the Giants. They've still got a lot of decisions that they have to make at the end of this year on a suite of their veterans. As we've been saying a few weeks now, I think it's unlikely that Jesse Hogan and Jake Stringer are there. I think that something would have to change now to see either of them at the Giants next year. But then Toby Green's got a decision to make. It has snuck under the radar, this call that Toby Green's got to make, because he's captain of the football club. He's their greatest ever player, and he's managed to laugh it off on his podcast, basically.
3: He keeps playing it down to fine league, doesn't he?
4: The best part of the year. It's been magnificently done, but he's out of contract and has got real interest from the Cats, who clearly like to tap into these unrestricted free agents, because you don't have to give up any draft capital to get there. And he's got some interest in moving back to Melbourne as well.
3: And a young lad who's been part of the Hoodies coach, magnificent work in Josh Fraser, and he plays in the forward line, Taylor Byrne.
4: He's been exciting, hasn't he?
3: Yeah.
4: Good pickup for the Blues. Pick 45 in last year's draft, so started contract talks to go on for a third season. He's obviously only in his first season at the Blues this year, but kicked 14 goals for 15 games. And his last couple of weeks as well has been pretty special as a small forward. Hard role to play in your first year, but has done enough to suggest that he's going to be a longer-term option for them, and looking to lock him in for a third season.
3: Great work, Kel. Hey, we've got to head to the news headlines. We're building up here at Marvel Stadium, Bulldogs versus the Kangaroos, but Stephanie Wacklick has all the news.
5: Good evening. Geelong has been revealed as the AFL club which struck a secret deal allowing a player to take all legal responsibility for any further on-field brain trauma. The Herald Sun reports the deal was done 2 years ago and the agreement went to the entire board for approval. Police have upgraded the charges against a 15-year-old boy to manslaughter following the death of a Good Samaritan who intervened in a scuffle in Sunshine on the weekend. 60-year-old Asian grocery shop owner Van Viet Trong stepped in after the youths allegedly tried to steal items from a store. The state opposition has accused Premier Ben Carroll of being in hiding after one of his top bureaucrats was named in yesterday's anti-corruption report. Tony Bates was found to have helped broker a backroom deal and passed on confidential information to the Firefighters Union. He remains in government as Secretary of the Department of Education. Uber drivers and dog walkers would be among the migrants banned if One Nation wins government. Leader Pauline Hanson believes some migrants are scamming the system and many low-skilled workers shouldn't be getting visas. CFA Chief Officer Jason Heffernan has resigned. He's moving to New South Wales as Chief Executive Officer at St John's Ambulance. And the ABC will review its editorial guidelines to ensure they reflect community standards after airing an offensive short film. The video called for mining billionaire Gina Rinehart to be violently assaulted. More news at halftime.
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6: Hello, Dan from Transport Victoria. In Doncaster, the outbound entry from Doncaster Road to the Eastern Freeway closed till mid-October. Crews building a new ramp there as part of the freeway upgrades. Enter from Tram or Middleborough Roads instead. All citybound lanes of the Eastern Freeway closing again tonight between Tram and Doncaster Roads from 9:30 p.m. And in Altona Meadows, the Point Cook Road entry to the Princes Freeway Geelongbound closing from 8 tonight through to late August for intersection upgrades. Use Dunnings Road and enter from Boardwalk Boulevard. Point Cook Road remains closed over the freeway until mid-September.
7: Hawthorn, Brisbane, two of the competition's heavyweights with a top four spot on the line.
8: Handball to Charlie Cameron. Take me home, Charlie. A shot at goal. 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
8: Draper picks it up, kicks outside of the line. Sammy Draper, terrific goal.
7: From 6 tomorrow night, it's Brisbane hosting Hawthorn. Thanks to Macca's, 3AW is football.
10: 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They say he always arrives just as his song ends. They also say the GOAT stays ahead of the game with Betr.
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1: After a dramatic day in football, we are ready to once again turn our attention on field as the 8th-placed Western Bulldogs take on the 13th-place Kangaroos here at Marvel Stadium. A big welcome, everyone, to Thursday Night Football, brought to you by Macca's. Don't Macca's walk, Macca's run to the new Quarter Pounder barbecue bacon. It might still be cold, it might still be wet for most of the days in Melbourne through the week, but we are getting closer to September. Lawns will be being cut soon. There's still just a little bit waterlogged at the moment. You can't quite, Jimmy Bartel, smell
2: Septopia, it's called.
1: That smell of cut grass around town. But
2: that was one of the better ones from the AFL.
1: The fixture suggests that we are not far away with only 3 weeks to go. The Bulldogs still not 100% certain, even of a wild card spot. They can take care of business tonight against North. They've got Carlton and Melbourne to come. And the Kangaroos, as we know, have come close over the last 5 weeks. But they too, as is a very often heard phrase, need a scalp to justify their improvement so far this year. You've heard the voice of Jimmy Bartel and Jack Silvani during the previous hour. Welcome in, Jack. Great to see you, mate.
3: Thank you, Hutto. Good to be here. Looking forward to a hotly contested one tonight, I think.
1: Yeah, I've just ran into a couple of North Melbourne people on the way in. They were very confident they could produce a great showing tonight. Cal Toomey, you've got your eye on all things, not just tonight, not just tomorrow, but of course into the future with drafts and trades. It's a hectic time of the year for you, I'm sure.
4: It is, but it's always going on behind in the backdrop, Hutto. But big game for North Melbourne. There's still a lot of pressure on the North Melbourne Footy Club and their future as well. The more discussion about Alistair Clarkson and his coaching future comes with every loss. So they need to finish this season well.
1: Yeah, a win like tonight would do a lot of good for everyone, wouldn't it, at North Melbourne. Are you, maybe just a quick question before we get into Essendon, are you a believer in the North build? Do you think they've done enough with what they've had, or is there some limitations you can see already?
4: No, I am a believer, actually. I think they've drafted on the whole pretty strongly across a period, but it's time to actually put it all together now. And Jimmy and I have spoken about this in the past as well. I actually think that they have shown steps of improvement this year, and at some point the pop is going to come, but you can't be waiting forever as well. In saying all of that, you have a midfield group of basically all top five picks and a ruckman who, until this year, has been a pretty steady, if not better than that, player. So,
1: is there a superstar in that group of?
4: I think Finn O'Sullivan can be a superstar of that footy club. And geez, I think the footy public probably sells Harry Shees a little bit short as well in terms of superstardom too.
1: That's fair call. But would you put Harry's game? Like, for his age, he's been incredible from a numbers point of view. Will he take it to another level?
2: Yes, I do, because I think at some point in the next couple of years, he'll be redeployed into more that match winner role instead of, you know, having to do grunt work, you know, death by a thousand cuts, which he's been exceptional at. I don't mean to downplay how good he's been, but once McKercher and as we highlighted, Finn O'Sullivan, you've always got Davies Uniacke. You know, who says they won't add another one or two of those in the next coming years? He'll turn back into, Kel, you know this better than most, real front half damaging player. He has a lot of class that he actually hasn't been able to display completely because he's been asked to go behind the ball and get them out of the back half or be the guy that let's get the ball in his hands and make sure that we can actually generate some offensive movement from behind the footy.
1: Are we too impatient, Jack, do you think, with these teams, or is it time?
3: I mean, Brisbane are probably the hallmark of the competition, but their rebuild took a number of years as well. They bottomed out, didn't make finals, straight sets in a couple of finals, and then that's sort of where it started to open up for them. I mean, it's obviously been a lean period for North, and I can obviously relate. But I think if we're talking about Sheasel, I mean, he has been asked to start up a lot of their ball movement from half back. But I mean, half the issue for him is not finding it. Like, you can still find it 30, 40 times. Like, that's fine. That's half the issue. So I think wherever you're going to play him, he'll find the footy because he's just got a knack of being able to get it. But I think, like, you look at Wardlaw, if you can keep him fit, he's your bull for the next sort of 10 to 15 years. Davies Uniacke and O'Sullivan are the polish, and then Sheasel's your accumulator, and you've obviously got a premier key forward in Larky and Trembarth, who looks really promising as well. Like, I think you've got the building blocks there. It's putting the pieces around it now for the future, which will help.
1: All right, more on the Kangaroos and indeed the Bulldogs shortly. Let's talk Essendon, Cal. Is there action tomorrow?
4: Action today. So the interview started today from the perspective of these final four. So James Hurd's interview was today. I also believe Murray Davis's interview might have been today at some stage as well. And I'd expect by the end of tomorrow, these interviews are wrapped up with Mark McVeigh. And also Jamie Graham, of course, is in town as of Friday because Fremantle is playing on Saturday at the G against Melbourne. So these dueling priorities for a premiership aspirant in terms of Fremantle assistant coach Jamie Graham, not even mentioning the Carlton job with him as well. That's clearly a big part of his process too. So, yeah, the Bombers are moving and things are starting to gather steam.
1: So will they have first crack at Jamie Graham then, do you think? Do you think he'll be forced to take that job? If they, or forced sounds the wrong...
4: Take it.
1: Wrong term, perhaps, but...
4: I think the conclusion to the Essendon job will happen before the Carlton Footy Club get to that part. Yeah. And the Josh Fraser success as an interim has probably meant that they can take a little bit more time and not stew on it, but work through it.
2: We've always highlighted the coaching vacancies now. You know, Tassie needed theirs. They needed, you know, someone to build a club, a brand ambassador. The difference between what Carlton are looking for and Essendon, it feels like Carlton are just looking to just appoint a coach, you know, because obviously the experience of Davies and Wright being there. Would I be right in saying the selection for Essendon is building a football department?
4: Well, you're taking over a different football department to start with, aren't you? There's six people who've already left the football department. What are we at? August 6th. And there's going to be more to come out of that football department as well. So, and not just bit part players in all of this. You've got the senior coach in Brad Scott, the head of footy in Dan McPherson, the club psychologist Ben Robbins, a key assistant, probably their most important assistant in their whole mix. Ben Jacobs run a lot of their work under Brad Scott, so he was really integral within that as well. And Cam Roberts, who's their forward line coach. So these are not bit part roles. This is a whole clean sweep of what's happening at the Essendon Footy Club. I don't think, though, that the assistants and also James Hurd as part of this process are necessarily coming in and saying, this is the super group that we're going to bring with you. This is, I think, for all of these participants about landing the role and then working it through there. And I also think that Essendon isn't going to be going through whoever gets this job and saying, go grab your five or six people and we'll build around you. The club wants a real say on how this looks. And the football department is going to be structured very differently next year.
1: So have you got a feel, I mean, I'll come back to that in a moment, but have you got a feel for which way what do you think they are leaning towards, or is it not clear still for you?
4: I'd be educatedly guessing, and I don't want to do that just at the minute. But
1: how about you educatedly guess then?
4: I mean, all along I think that Mark McVeigh and James Hurd have been right in the running, and I still believe that for different reasons, and I think that Jamie Graham is in that mix as well. I would be surprised if Murray Davis was the guy this time around, but I think from an experience point of view and profile point of view, being a part of this process for him is also important in his long-term build to be a senior coach. So that's the way I'm narrowing it at the moment, but honestly, Hutto, nothing surprises me about Essendon.
1: To get back to your next point about the footy structure, is there a world where McVeigh and Hurd both end up there?
2: Because Dean Tolman has flagged he will go on next year.
4: Well, interesting on that, Jim. I'm not as certain about that because he has spoken today and he didn't absolutely lock in that he'll be there next year. And I think there is some uncertainty about whether whoever gets the role as senior coach, whether Dean Tolman is there in 2027. He's still got his family, obviously, up in the coast, up in Queensland, New South Wales there, on the border there. So I'm not 100% certain, and I don't think Dean Solomon is 100% certain that he will be there regardless of who the senior coach is. And I think it's been a little strange how this has played out from an interim coaching point of view with Dean Solomon's role in this and his reluctance to rule himself out or necessarily absolutely put his hand up at stages throughout this process. So I've found that a little bit odd.
2: I don't think they did it by design, but do you think time has been their friend? Because when, you know, if you went back 3 weeks ago, you know, the momentum behind, call it Team Hurd, and, you know, the Essendon faithful get Hurdy in. Do you think that time has allowed people to get to know the likes of a Murray Davis and a Jamie Graham where, oh, okay, it feels like a more normal process? Yeah, they're all normal processes, but it feels more what we're accustomed to?
4: Yep. Yeah, I think it has given them time, but they've also taken their time. Like, this is a long, long time and a process that's dragged out now more than 3 months. So we're getting to the point where...
2: Do you think that's been deliberate?
4: It's potentially, but also I think they also thought as a footy club that they were going to be better in the second half of this season, and we might see some performances. And what would that also mean for the interim coach, Dean Solomon, too, who was taking on the role? So they've let that play out, and ultimately they haven't been better, they've been worse.
1: When you said you thought the club might, the footy department would be different, what did you mean by that?
4: I still think they're working through the structure of how they settle things.
2: Is that Bozzo's report?
4: Yeah. And so Craig Bozzo's been involved in this whole process in and of itself, an intriguing element of this year.
1: Peculiar, isn't it? Really?
4: Yeah, I think that's a fair word, because he was the CEO who built the previous football department. He then was tasked with going and finding the best practice football department, either globally or within the AFL, and has been guiding professionally and privately the current CEO, Tim Roberts, who was taken off the board, who he reported to when he was CEO, who's now then on board. He's now the CEO.
2: We need that red string going on
4: the
2: board.
4: Yeah, it's a little bit like that. And also the fact that he was the link between the board and also John Wardrop, who now has played a key role in the process too, as part of the applicants all having to speak to John Wardrop, a former West Coast analyst who was very tight with Craig Bozzo. And also John Wardrop is a person who's been quoted as promoting the attributes of one of the applicants in Jamie Graham. So it's as I say, it's a unique place.
1: Did they miss by, I know the herd thing happened so quickly, but how many potential candidates, like if they do end up landing Jamie Graham, how many candidates did they miss out on potentially?
4: You'll never know, but also, is that their fault either?
5: No.
4: Is that anybody's fault? We've got a club grade who's allowed to put his hand up.
1: Of course he is. I'm not blaming James, saying that's what happened.
2: No, but I think he ended up with the ones who generally are strong enough in their own beliefs and philosophy who put their hand up. And it's not saying the ones who, as you called, missed out are no good, but Essendon needed someone go, no, serve up McVay, serve up Solomon, serve up Herdon, I'll defeat them, serve up Murray Davis. I'll grab this club by the scruff of the neck and you know, come with me.
4: And maybe in the case of Corey Enright and also James Kelly, who've prioritised the Carlton job over Essendon, they feel like Carlton's the one they actually want, and they see the future there as being brighter, quicker, and the next couple of years a lot easier to step this through rather than the Bombers, who are in for some more pain. There is no doubt about this. This 3 to 5 year plan is only a couple of years in.
1: All right, we've got to let you go, but when do you think we'll have a final decision?
4: I'd be surprised if by next week and on Thursday night we're not talking about the next senior coach of the Essendon Football Club.
2: Cal Toomey's back on next Thursday night by the sounds of it.
4: Oh,
1: exclusively.
4: We'll see.
1: Thank you, Cal.
4: Great
1: as always.
4: Good to be here, guys.
1: You can always see and read what Cal has to say on so many different aspects of the game at afl.com.au. With us here on 3AW Footy alongside Jack Silvani and Jimmy Bartel here tonight. Let's check in now with Matty Campbell and our partners at Betr for the latest odds on tonight's match. Over to you, Matty.
6: Yes, good evening, Hutto. Good evening, everyone. This has been a real topsy-turvy sort of situation here. All the early money was for the Western Bulldogs. They did get in as low as $1.33 in the head-to-head market, but it's all turned around. It's now back for North Melbourne. They're back out to $1.50. North Melbourne were $3.20. They're into $2.60, and the line was 21.5 at one stage. It's now 13.5. And North Melbourne's last eight games have been decided into 1-39 margins. So if you like the Dogs, you're 2.15, or if you like North, you can get $3.20. Total points for the game has gone out from 171.5 to 174.5, and punters are backing the unders there. What does that mean? It just means that North Melbourne are the best back to win tonight. Our Goat Better picks for the same game multis, it's about the Bulldogs forwards that have returned, Norton and Waitman. Norton to kick two goals or more, $1.30. Three goals or more, $2.10. Waitman to kick two or more, $2.20. To kick three or more, $4.80. The most popular combination there is Waitman 2, Norton 3. And for disposals, Harry Sheezel's your man. 30 plus, he's $1.55. 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

0: Pelly. Goes back to Dolan in the pocket. Should have had the shot. Squares it instead. Hines goes up. Out the back. West snaps. Goal! Great work from Riley West.
1: He's still the unit. Big jump. And a Big Mac has been taken by Paul Curtis. Kick cool. Yeah. And goal.
2: Through 6PR in Perth, 5AA in Adelaide, and across the country on the 3AW app. Welcome to 3AW's coverage of this round 22 clash between the Western Bulldogs and North Melbourne from Marvel Stadium. Bringing you this evening's action, in special comments, the 2007 Brownlow medalist and three-time premiership star Jimmy Bartel. Alongside St Kilda defender Jack Silvani. On the boundary, it's award-winning reporter Jackie Reed. And in commentary, it's a very good evening to Bruce Eva alongside Anthony Hudson.
3: Thank you, Craig Willis. And yes, good evening, everyone. If you've just joined us for the first time, the roof, as you'd expect, is closed at Marvel Stadium, but we are open for round 22 business. The first game of the third last round of football here on 3AW, brought to you by Macca's. Don't Macca's walk. Macca's run to the new quarter pounder barbecue and bacon. We'll head downstairs in a moment. Jackie Reed's going to set the scene for us underneath, but Bruce Eva, of course, has just shuffled in alongside me to call the action tonight. Evening to you, Beef.
4: G'day, Hutto, and Jack and Jimmy and Jack and everyone, and it's good to be back.
3: Well, it's great to have you back this week. You just try and calm your excitement tonight, having a St Kilda player with us. Yeah.
4: Well, this
3: box
4: isn't the first time that Jack and I have called together, but I'll just put you two peanuts on warning. So much as breathe on his right shoulder this evening, you're going to have to come through me.
3: All right, no breathing, Jimmy.
5: Keep it to ourselves. A big game tonight for both teams. Clearly, we want to see North Melbourne get that scalp, and we touched on it before. I think there's been massive improvements for North Melbourne. Some people want to see more wins on the board, but the fact is they've got 8 wins, and in the last couple of years, they were nowhere near that. They've been competitive in games for a bit longer, and just adding a little bit more polish to their game as far as conversion and kicking inside forward 50, they might have actually converted some of these close games into wins. And Western Bulldogs, where we spoke to Amit Baines and we've heard Luke Beveridge during the week, they can lock in a final 10 definitely with this game and then still challenge for the top six, Jack.
6: Yeah, looking into the game styles of both teams are really are quite low for inside 50s and low for pressure factor as well. So if you analyse that a bit, it could be quite an open affair. North Melbourne obviously like to keep the ball off you, and a couple of weeks ago against us, the Saints, they had 130 odd marks. Jeez. which is a lot. So they try and control the ball from the back half and then rip you through the corridor, whereas the Bulldogs rely a lot on their stoppage game and their ground ball. So they're still really quality outfit, and I think the battle will be won and lost in the midfield.
3: All right, we'll see whether they do their funky wing thing tonight or not, the Bulldogs. But in the meantime, let's head down to the boundary for our ground conditions for Barry Plant with Jackie Reed. Get the home ground advantage. 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
7: Good evening, good buddies. Yes, we had a max of 16 degrees today. Right now, it's around 13. The roof is closed, as you mentioned. We're expecting somewhere between 26 and 28,000 here tonight. No late changes for either side. For the Dogs, Cody Waitman, Aaron Norton and Lockie Jakes return. Louis Emmett, Jed Buslinger and Latham Vandermeer have all been omitted. And for the Roos, Riley Hardiman and George Wardlaw are in. Josh Goda has been managed and Bailey Scott has been omitted. You might notice tonight something different with the goalposts as well. The AFL is testing its new camera technology tonight. They're going to keep the old ones there just for the meantime, but tonight is the first test run of the new cameras.
3: All right, hard to see from here, I have to say, Jack, but I'll take your word for it. And we have a controversial decision, we'll find out for sure.
5: Upgrade from the Polaroids, nice.
3: Yeah, indeed.
6: Looks a bit thicker, a bit higher up the post, doesn't it?
5: A bit chubbier. More padding. A bit chubbier.
6: Yeah.
3: Mm. Oh, yeah, maybe. Yep. No, fair call.
4: It looks like it's blending in with the padding, which is a good thing for starters.
3: I tell you what, the goal, Nick Larkey does not need the goal front to be any tighter than what it currently is. All right, the back of that smart aleck comment. Let's get some bold predictions with thanks to Arrow Transport from wharf to warehouse. 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Jimmy.
5: All right, I've gone really bold this week. I've called it in for eight. So the two ins for the Western Bulldogs, Waitman and Norton, will combine for 8 goals tonight.
3: Waitman and Norton
5: in for 8.
3: Okay, not Lucky Jacks. Does he get a...
5: And we'll throw Lucky Jacks in, even though he's not a prolific prolific goal scorer like the other two.
3: No, let me just check. He has not scored an AFL goal.
5: There you go.
3: Lucky at this stage. Jack, have you got a bold prediction for us?
6: Yes, my good mate Matty Kennedy played 100% game time forward last week, so I'm going to put him down for 3 goals.
5: Yeah, right. Nice.
3: Let's hope he lines up.
5: Good
3: head
5: of hair too.
3: Lines up in the guts just straight away tonight. Any point of view you got for us?
4: We've got two players tonight that have been camped on 49 career goals for some considerable amount of time. Caleb Daniel against his old side hasn't kicked a goal all year, so he's been stuck on 49. He'll kick a goal tonight to register career major number 50. And Bailey Williams has been on 49 for, I think, a few weeks as well. He'll kick a goal as well for career number 50.
3: Wow, I've been tether hooks all night to see whether that happens.
4: Well, Caleb Daniel hasn't kicked a goal all season. That's bold enough, isn't it?
3: That's bold enough, okay. Jackie, hope you got something better for us.
7: Well, I'm not sure about that. Joel Frazier, he's been under the pump, I reckon, the last couple of weeks. I reckon he'll return to form tonight. 25 possessions and one goal.
3: All right, that's 25 possessions and one goal. I'm going to back Nick Larky. I know he kicked two straight last week, but 8 goals, 14 with 5
5: he's
3: misses.
5: He's kicking 8-14 tonight.
3: Is 8 that's goals, bold, 14 with 5 misses over the last 6 weeks. He's had 27 shots for 8 goals. I'm going to go with the old, you went with this, Beaver. He won't kick a behind tonight and a minimum of 4 goals. So I think he can kick 5. Let's say 5.
4: Well, he kicked 2 straight last
5: five
4: week.
5: Straight.
3: I know, but that's his 6-week.
5: Did you say 5 without a behind?
3: 5 without a behind.
5: Okay, I'll give you 4 and then allow you a miss. So everyone after that, you get
4: last
5: a miss.
4: Last time these sides met, he kicked 5-1.
3: Yeah.
4: So it'll be 5 straight tonight.
3: 5 straight. Okay.
5: Why don't you seem impressed by that?
3: No, he's...
4: Oh, well, after he'd ridiculed me 90 seconds ago, I wasn't going to give him much
5: love. Did you just get the lalas?
4: I just realised what I didn't miss from last Thursday night from being ill.
5: The umpire.
3: Hey, Jack, how do you think the umpiring was down at Geelong a few weeks ago for the Saints on Thursday night?
6: No comment. No.
5: Smart. You get fined now, don't you?
4: What about last Saturday in the second half? Absolutely no comment.
3: You reckon that was a mark to Rowan Marshall or he shouldn't have been called to play on, Bruce?
5: Don't do this already to him.
3: All right. Captains,
5: he's been unwell,
3: have met in the middle. I actually didn't see which way whoever won the tosses. Did you see, Jack, who won the toss?
5: Yeah, we've got our right of screen, North Melbourne.
3: North Melbourne, okay.
5: So where they've done their warm-up, they're going to.
3: All right, no worries. Okay, what are we looking for early, do you think, Jimmy and Jack, to get a feel for the game and which team will have it, as the coaches say, looking like a game that
5: on their
3: North
5: terms.
3: Melbourne or a Bulldogs game?
6: Yeah, I'm going to be interested in the matchup with Marcus Bontempelli. Finn O'Sullivan's been handed some pretty big roles throughout his second year, Jim, and I think there could be one tonight where he lines up on arguably the premier player in the competition.
5: Yeah, and I think you touched on one off air. Like, what are North Melbourne going to do in the ruck? Of course, Trembath against you guys, he took a lot of centre bounces, and then Big Sherry came around and bullied people, and we know Tim English is a jumping ruckman, and when he plays well, the Dogs genuinely play well.
4: You know, North Melbourne's last win against the Western Bulldogs was Brad Scott's last game as coach of North Melbourne.
3: North Melbourne.
4: Round 10, 2019.
3: 9 matches, is that what it is?
4: 9 in a row. Nick Larky was the least experienced Roo playing that day, playing just his 7th game.
3: Wow. Now you've lifted, Bruce.
5: I've got one point. I've got one point. North Melbourne haven't won on a Thursday night since 1991.
4: I can't even remember a Thursday night game.
3: How many times did they play?
5: Who cares? It's 1991.
3: You've been in the media too long, Jimmy.
5: Yeah, I know. I've been hanging out with Bruce.
3: All right, we're set to go. Thursday night footy, a lot on the line. The Bulldogs to try and confirm a place in the 10 and North Melbourne to perhaps keep their wildcard chances alive. Sherry takes the first tap and Simpkin was onto it to Davies Uniac and McKercher coming off the wing. The left footer kicks to the numbers in front of Larky and those Bulldogs numbers do the job required and knock it over the line and out of bounds.
6: Looks like the Bulldogs are doing their wing trick that you spoke about, Hutto.
5: Funky wing trick, we called it.
4: It's a modest crowd at the moment. Let's hope it does build over the first quarter. Still,
3: it is modest, isn't it?
4: It's a school night, of course. Now, English gets taken to ground by Sherry. They both go to ground. Sherry was appealing for the free kick. Umpire lets it go. Finally, the whistle will have a ball up 40 out from the north goal, 45-degree angle. A little atmosphere in the stadium as yet. Sherry misses the attempted swipe down to O'Sullivan. Sheasel can't grab it. Richards on the non-preferred right. Tumbles a punt forward, and Waitman playing in front of Zerha. Marks at left half back. Handball a bit sloppy.
3: Yeah, quick with the release to Richards. Maybe too quick. Tidied up English and Waitman. And they feed it back to Bramble, who kicks cleanly to Jones. Eyes up after he takes the mark on the wing. Nothing really turns him on yet. Little holes created, and one of those living there is Ed Richards. He takes the mark on the short and goes long into the pocket. It's just too strong for lob, and everybody else and Core was the closest to it as it bounced harmlessly over and out. Throwing in the pocket. No score yet through the first minute of play. 3AW Thursday night footy. Boundary umpire heaves it back. English and Sherry. Sherry grabs it out of the ruck, but then couldn't work out what to do with it. Slams. Got the handball out. English fed it to lob. 30 out from goal. Clearing kick from Davies Uniac, who did well to scoop it up. Kick it out to where Caulfield maybe manhandled Darling. And he's given away the free kick. BP scoreboard, there's nothing to report just yet. Just great coffee and yummy snacks. Tick off your to-do list at BP.
5: Bruce, you'd remember Caulfield in his younger days, clearly at St Kilda. He's almost twice the size he is. He's become a big brute to play on the key position players.
4: Had a lot of injuries as a Saint and a Dog. As Darling kicks long down the line. Two pairs of players there. No mark taken. Trimbath, spectacular attempt at the mark. Karmas with a little handball to Hines. One of his, probably his best game at league level last week, and he spears a pass to Waitman. Quickly down to you, Jack. What is the expected crowd tonight?
7: Yeah, it's between 26 and 28,000, I'm told, by the Western Bulldogs.
4: They're going to need to come late. Waitman short to Bonapelli. Two kangaroos spoil each other in combatant core. Norton tries to grab the crumb. He does. LDU, interesting tackle. Umpire says, well, that either had to be too high or incorrect disposal. I would have thought. Umpire says, I'll ball it up 40 out from the Dogs' goal right on the boundary line. And then Sherry kicks it out of bounds on the full.
6: Thought that had to be holding the ball. Forfeit your right to prior opportunity taking the tackler on, don't you?
5: You'd think so.
3: Hopefully the league's not listening tonight as Cooper Hines is the recipient from 50 out. He doesn't try and kick the goal. Sets it up to the square. Croft got both hands to it, then followed up. Handball out to West. Three kangaroos, and the one with the most vigour is Cam Zerha to lock him away. So still they search for a score. Hopefully a goal. Richard snatches it, gave it to Bondempelli. To Waitman, threw it on the boot, smothered by Zerha. Simkin followed up, they kept it in tight until McKercher got a clearing kick, and it's going to land with Curtis, who led his way to half-back and takes the mark in front of Selwood. Still no score, and we've travelled 4 minutes on the whiteclubmovement.com.au clock. That kick was smothered. It went back to O'Sullivan, and he got multiple Bulldogs all around him, and the umpire said, you had enough time. That's a free kick. Bad luck.
4: Umpires tonight, Howarth, Fleer, Dorr and Plough's son in Brent Wallace. As Selwood, he's going to set it up to about 15 out from goal. Wants the high flyers. No one got off the ground. And Griffin Logue, in losing his boot, managed to punch it out of bounds. Boundary throw in left forward pocket for the Bulldogs. A modest crowd and a modest start, it must be said, to this Thursday night clash to get round 22 underway. From the restart, Richards runs onto it under pressure. Got a quick handball to Liberatore. Back to Richards, hemmed in on the boundary line. Quick handball to Hines. He dropped the football as he was tackled. And it'll be a free kick to LDU between the back pocket and right half back on this harbour side of the stadium.
3: He's prepared to kick back in the defensive goal square with the man Bruce is back to kick a goal tonight. Caleb Daniel takes the mark. And his left boot is employed successfully. He finds Combin, who has the footy spinning around on his fingers before he finds the exit route. Core marks and kicks cleanly to Simkin, who marks forward of the wing. So an opportunity for the Kangaroos to build. Inward handball, Spargo. Quick kick to Curtis is good. Got the protection he needed. Caulfield couldn't get past Darling quick enough.
5: Got Paul Curtis. After it too, Paul Curtis. You saw it in the lower back. Great work rate from Paul Curtis. He was down here across the half back line. But even though they hugged the boundary line, they did it quickly. And it was a good kick from Aiden Core. It had rapid speed to find Simpkin. And they kept the advantage just leapfrogging the Bulldogs their way down.
3: I actually think he's had a pretty good season, Aiden Core, back in defence. But Paul Curtis, when he's been there, has also been damaging, as we know. 32 goals for the season. Just a few weeks with suspension, but from 45 metres out, you'd back him in to kick the first goal of the night. which he delivers for the Kangaroos after 6 minutes. And on the BP scoreboard, tick off your to-do list at BP. Fuel up, grab your favourite snacks, and enjoy barista-made coffee from Wild Bean Cafe. Turn into BP, and it's tick, tick, tick, done. It is the Kangaroos a goal. The Dogs yet to score.
6: Yeah, really quality ball movement from North there, as Jimmy touched on, the ability to move it from D50 to inside 50. They're the number two team for forward 50 marks, Jim. So they do create opportunities for themselves, but that's their method of going inside 50, being able to pass in, hit the shorts rather than sort of bomb long. So,
3: and if you think of Hawthorn at their best, they were pretty good at that, weren't they?
5: Yeah, and they've created opportunities. They're just their conversion, and at times when the game is in the balance, they've just missed that last kick going inside forward 50.
4: So the best part of 6.5 minutes to get the first score of the night. And Paul Curtis gets the Kangaroos off to the perfect start. Now, Sherry, he actually took that out of the ruck cleanly. Got it to LDU, socketed it off the ground to centre-half forward. Dogs under pressure. Selwood was mown down immediately. And a good tackle there by Dawson. And the Kangaroos force a stoppage right on the paint of forward 50, which is to the platform 28 or Emerald Hotel end in this first quarter. Davidson fires out a handball, and the Dogs will clear down towards centre wing. Core plays for the free kick at the back. Jack's mate Kennedy grabs it, gets a little handball to Dolan, back to Kennedy, back to Dolan, all under extreme pressure. He wobbles a left foot kick towards full forward, and Zerha plays the percentages. He probably could have marked it going the double fister, punched it away from Croft and through for a rush behind. Bulldogs' first score of the night. Behind, the Kangaroos one straight six.
3: Kangaroos don't muck around. Quick kick in is marked by Larky. Off to Daniel along the wing. It was too strong for Dawson. Railed up by O'Donnell. Swings it in. Aimed at Richards. Missed him. Marked by Sheasel. Kangaroos a chance to bounce off the wing. Maybe a little aggressive. Whacked away by Selwood. Denying Curtis that time. But only falls back in the lap of Larky, who had about two changes of mind before he handballs to Daniel and makes it his call as to what's next. Short to Dawson. Forward of the wing, they travel that city side. It's a bullet. It's too low, though, to get through to Bance. Jacks had it knocked away, picked up by Darling. Sends it longer, full forward. Curtis is going to kick a second. He didn't even need to take possession. It just sat up for him nicely away from Selwood. He is a clever footballer, and he's put through a couple of goals already, the only two in the match so far. Two straight 12 plays, one behind, and that's on the BP scoreboard.
5: It was actually a good play from Larky, because when he looked up and wanted to go quick to the half forward line, the big rock lobster had dropped behind the play, and so he had to think his way through it. Wasn't the best kick on the forward flank, but they were able to make a contest, and sometimes you just have to scrap your way, and we know Paul Curtis is a very good one-on-one player.
4: Warm applause for George Wardlaw coming on for his first run of the night. Little high five to Tom Blamires as he jogs into the centre square setup. So a perfect start for the Kangas. Paul Curtis with two excellent goals from vastly different methods in achieving them, but the Kangaroos were quite off to a fly, but they lead by 11 points as Ed Richards takes it straight out of the centre, tries to spear the pass to Kennedy, who might have been caught high. Zerha hacks it back into the midfield. Awkward ball to Mark, but Bramble did well. Marked it, handball to Frazier, handball to Hines, pumps it to full forward. Bulldogs are plenty out the back, and Kennedy is marked directly in front. Only 15 to 20 out, and the Bulldogs should post their first six-pointer at the 10-minute mark.
3: Hey, Jack, has someone lost their head?
7: They certainly have. Tristan Cherry lost his helmet in that ruck contest there, so he's just had to go back and fish it out.
5: Yeah, lost his stack hat.
4: So Matt Kennedy, one of only six Bulldogs to have played every game this season. Short approach, and he hammers it through. So the Dogs finally on the board in terms of the major avenue to goal. They're 1-1-7. North Melbourne, two straight 12, all on the BP scoreboard. Great coffee and yummy snacks. Tick off your to-do list at BP. And for Maccas on this Thursday night, here's Jimmy and Jack.
3: I think stack hat might be a bit triggering for some people when they're a kid being forced to get home.
5: Jeez.
3: Sorry. Yeah. Go, Jack.
6: It was clever forward craft there. Zerha got the spoil on him on the initial lead, but then reading the intercept, he ducked straight out the back and was able to slip his opponent.
5: Did you have a yellow one or a white one?
3: I can't actually remember. When I was young, we didn't have helmets. Weren't even compulsory.
5: You're a stack hat, man.
4: No, they weren't.
5: Jack was born in the 90s, so they weren't around then.
6: No, I've never heard of a stack hat.
5: Yeah. Looks like a couple of blokes out there have had their hair cut with a stack hat placed on their head.
3: Up goes Sherry. He's got his stack hat back on. He's tapped though red by Liberatore off to Richards. Bulldogs get it deep towards Kennedy again, but Parker puts his body in the road. He takes the mark, quickly swings it out to another ex-Swan. Stevens, through his 100th game a couple of weeks ago, delivers nicely up to Dawson. He takes the mark. He's a big boy, isn't he?
5: Yeah, he's a whopper.
3: Big Will Dawson, all 200 centimetres of him. In game number 16, kicks them wide to half forward. Larky was in front, denied access by O'Donnell. Stevens flicked it away, straight back to Larky, who twists and turns and somehow almost found a way out. But it's has that come off a boot? No, it's above the knee, so it'll be a throw-in rather than a lasso. At it. Left half forward for the Kangaroos.
5: Above the shin boner.
4: Wouldn't mind seeing a Harvey Norman replay of that. It certainly, the way it flew over the line, didn't look like it had come off the knee, but anyway.
5: Oh, yep, just saying it came straight off the cap.
4: Ball spinning back into play. Out of sight, Sherry gets rid of lob, and North Melbourne should get the clearance here. Caleb Daniel with a quick handball to Luke Parker. He kicks to the hot spot. Steaming out was Dawson. Spread eagled the pack. Stevens receives the handball from Kurt. Beautiful chip pass from Dylan Stevens out wide, and Simpkin, the former captain, is marked on the slightest of angles and only 30 to 35 out.
6: It's really clever play from North there, and they're probably dominating the ground ball at the moment, it feels. Their ability to get to the foot of the contest, their forwards are doing a great job to get it to ground, but they're just beating the Dogs on the ground at the moment.
4: Going at slightly less than 50% in terms of accuracy this season, Jai Simpkin, 9 goals, 10 for the campaign. As he creeps up on 200 games, which will come up early next season. That's a beautiful drop punt, though, and the former skipper has kicked the Kangas third, and they skip back out to this 11-point buffer. 3 straight 18 to 117, all on the BP scoreboard.
5: He's putting together a nice year, Jai Simpkin. He's gone about it pretty quietly and accepted his role out on the wing. There was talk when he was maybe looking elsewhere to play more inside mid and that high half-forward role, but he's now embraced the wing. He gets looks forward, but Dawson's the one who early doors has actually put up a couple of really good contests. He's got on the lead, he's crashed some packs, and has created those really good ground ball opportunities that Jack's talking about.
3: So 18 to 7. I thought he was going to talk a bit longer, Bruce. It sort of threw me.
4: So did I.
3: Yeah.
4: Mm-hmm.
3: Yeah. Okay.
4: Thinking of his next one liner.
5: No.
3: All good. Back up in the air with English beaten by Dawson. He got the tap down. O'Sullivan did well to get a handball away, but it took the lunging efforts of Wardlaw to find the footy. They found him, but that player didn't play for a long time before he said he dragged it in the second time. And Kennedy marks and releases immediately to Hines. Growing in confidence, deep kick. Norton's at the back. It never arrived. Combin jumped up in front of the whole pack and took the mark very decisively. And that's an excellent mark. We'll be looking in line for the Power Bay mark of the day. And it could come from Charlie Combin a little later. His kick a little dodgy, though, on the way out. But through hands, Curtis had to break the Liberatore tackle to retrieve the footy. Core back to Curtis. They work at a tight triangle. And then to Caleb Daniel. That is a great kick, a creative kick. To Sheasel, who lays it off to Curtis, who bursts off half-back, pulls the kick for Dawson or Banch. Bit of difference in size. Banch snatched it, gave it to Simpkin. North on a roll. Simpson's already kicked the goal. He's had one bounce. He's had two. Got maybe a little bit carried away. He's kicked across the face, but Trenbarth is going to take the mark on the line. And so that was dashing stuff from North. Trenbarth tries to kick back to Banch, and the little man, I can barely see him. He jumped up and he dropped the mark. And now he's caught holding the ball, and they undid all their good work.

0: And Big Croft takes the mark and handballs to Sanders in the one motion. Chips the pass to Bonapelli, too low with the kick. And showed too much of it to Griffin Logue, who takes the mark and transfers play immediately.
1: It arrives safely with Stevens. He kicks up to Darling, so a long way up the ground, normally at half forward. The busy Batch is in a bit of space, and they can step their way down the stones on that city wing. He follows Trembath. Can't go to Larkin, he's a bit frustrated. He was next up a rank, so he kicks deep into the pocket. English providing coverage, though Dawson made good competition. Jake's quick hands to Liberatore, partially smothered, picked up by Wardlaw, snaps the goal. And the North fans will love this. And look at his teammates. They jump all over him as well. Almost like it's his first goal of his career. Not quite that many players got around him, but a good six or seven. So I probably exaggerated a little bit, but that's what we do with the media, Jack. Four straight 24 to 1-1-7. What a start by North.
2: They're stretching the ground really well. Their speed off turnover, getting it out open side. And I touched on that, both teams' pressure being on the lower end throughout the year, but North's pressure's been really good. It was Sheasel who got a hand in there, and again, they had numbers at the front of the contest to be able to capitalise. So it just looks like they're outworking the Dogs at the moment.
3: Yeah, their speed of getting out of their back half has been rapid, and as you mentioned, they're making the ground really big, so they're stretching wide and long, and the Dogs are falling back, or they're peeling right back to their half back line. But some big contest from Dawson, and just shifting the angles hasn't allowed the Dogs to capitalise on the spare behind the footy.
1: Great work on the Harvey Norman replay by Sheasel there.
0: Great start by the Kangaroos. Back underway, and another clearance is coming up here for the Northerners. LDU with a nice clean pickup. Kicks the centre half forward. Mark almost taken by Larky. Sheasel at the back. Floats the pass into the pocket. And the mark has been taken by Trembath. Diving same way as the flight of the footy. Judged it perfectly as it floated over his shoulder. And he is marked on a tough angle for the right footer. Only about 30 metres out, but only a pace or two in from the boundary.
3: Big decision for the Bulldogs at quarter time. You know, the gimmick off the wing and the opposition half forward and wings. They're getting too much space here for North Melbourne. They're losing their matchup straight after the centre bounce.
0: Three straight against the Hawks in Launceston, and a very accurate 28-9 for the season. Drop punt is across the face. Won't score at all. But the mark's been taken in the opposite forward pocket by the veteran in Jack Darling. And the Bulldogs defence all at sea again.
3: Just bench press Caulfield there as the ball came in. He just sent him stage left.
0: So Jack Darling, who is going to set up what Trembath should have done a few moments ago, steps out, curls it over the left shoulder, and the Kangas stay perfect, and they've got five of the best in the first 18 and a half minutes. And it's a 23-point lead to North Melbourne. They have jumped the Bulldogs on the VP scoreboard. Five straight, 30 North, 1-1-7 the Bulldogs from Maccas on this Thursday night to start round 22. Here's Jimmy Bartell and Jack Silvani on 3AW 5AA 6PR footy.
2: The tools look really dynamic down there. They do play a three-tall attack, so it's going to stretch the Dogs' undersized defence a little bit here with Caulfield probably having to play on one of the tools, which was Darling there. So it looks like they might be doing that little ruck flip with Cherry here, Jim.
3: Yeah, and what I was touching on before, because the wings are rolling back for the Western Bulldogs, they're just rolling back and guarding grass. And because North Melbourne's had relative ease to move the footy up to their forward line, they're actually losing who's on who, and lots of free space is opening up for the Kangas.
1: Lead at 23, dribbled forward to Sanders, who got a handball back to Bontempelli. His kick smothered by Wardlaw, crashes hard in, and then it's socketed away by O'Sullivan. Sheasel grabbed it, he was vulnerable, and Selwood coming the other way, won it, but Wardlaw returned the favour, knocked it forward, the hand from Spargo, snatched away cleverly by Frazier, had support in O'Donnell, and now Karmas able to bring some semblance of control. Though his kick was too heavy for Jones, and it's marked by Hardiman, who I think he's a pretty good young player.
3: He was all Australian under 18.
1: A little bit struggled as to why he hasn't played more footy for the Roos. Had a few injuries this year. Goes back to Corr, who hesitates for when was the right time to release it. It was a kick of a low percentage. Belize had no chance. Jones and Davidson work in tandem. Off to Frazier. They move to half forward. Lobs there as the target. Can't mark. Logue and Corr did enough between them to knock it away. And then Logue keeps it in. A handball to Blumeyes, who confidently sold it dummy. Maybe overconfidently, because the kick to the inside was stolen by Sanders. He laid it off to Bramble. Running hard. Kicks to full forward. West in the square. Was he interfered with by Parker? No, he wasn't. Worked well. Got it to Stevens. They've dodged one there.

0: Till. Brilliant rundown tackle. And it was Croft that did the running down and the tackling, and he's one of three, and he should be able to convert from about 15 metres out.
1: They just needed to find a mark there, North. They did all the hard work to be able to stop the straight play, and then just the turnover, the costly turnover in the middle, sees Croft the beneficiary here.
0: Could have been front-on contact on West. Look at the Harvey Norman replay, but not so according to the umpire. They get their shot at goal. It's marginally more difficult, and Croft, he forces it across the face. And it's a bad miss, really, given the circumstances. 1-2-8 to 5-straight 30 on the BP scoreboard.
2: Parker very short to McKercher, and the classy left-footer then heads out wide. And the mark taken by Hardiman. Handballs to the running Logue, who kicks a nice-looking ball to centre wing. Spargo was the target. Frazier with the spoil, but straight to the arms of Stevens. Chain of handballs. Eventually, Zerha flips it by hand to McKercher. Centering ball, dangerous. And Dolan with the intercept. Ahead of the opposite 26 and the veteran Parker. Kicks out to a one-on-one. Floats over the head of the intended target in West. He's then... Was he held back then by Logue?
0: That's got him.
2: They've been pinged for insufficient intent.
0: They've remembered the rule.
3: Yeah, he said if you've kicked it off the ground, you've had the option to pick it up.
2: Probably an argument that West might have received a free kick for a hold, but now Bontempelli, non-preferred side for the left footer. Not that that should be an issue for a man of his talent. He's going to shoot from about 30 out and kick from outside the field of play. It's a very high kick. Goal umpire works to his right, and it is a minor score. So the Bulldogs 1-3-9, North Melbourne 5-straight 30, all on the BP scoreboard, and still with 5.5 minutes remaining in the first quarter on the white glove mover clock.
0: Parker short to Logue, back to Parker. Outward bound now through Zerha. He runs, he carries, he shares by hand with O'Sullivan. Stevens located on the wing, received, put the brakes on, and pulls the kick back across half back to Hardiman. Young West Australian for North Melbourne on that City halfback flank. Swings it all the way back to Griffin Logue. The ex-docker at full stretch. Marks and then shorts one to Zerha. Looking more and more comfortable back in defence. And they've worked it pretty well. They've found the spare man. Loses core at halfback. He kicks to... Oh, contact! Oh, he had it right of the wave. And he kept on going it up and up. And he buried Selwood. He took a huge mark on the wing. Big thrills on a Thursday night from Paul Curtis. And a power bay mark of the day. Play went on and went forward to Caulfield. Living dangerously, the Bulldogs. Switches to the outer side. He finds Jakes, who goes short to lob. And Curtis has played on way too quickly for my liking. We didn't get to really describe that power bay mark of the day. The heat pumps available online at Bunnings Warehouse.
2: Oh, that'll take some topping for the power bay mark of the round. As lob from right half back. Kicks the centre wing and kicks well. The mark taken there by Dolan, who jogs away from Stevens, and then he was just a bit too lax, and eventually Stevens gave him a little push in the side, and it sent the kick sailing out of bounds on the full. The Dogs, they are off their tucker here as McKercher kicks to the lead of Parker, needs strong hands, and he marks in front of Riley West, almost at centre half back, and he lands a little awkwardly, does Luke Parker. So North will reload here. They're 5 straight from just 9 inside 50s for Lamaro's Hotel. So he kicks out wide. Again, showed too much of it to Davidson, who punched away from Blamires. Kicked the left half forward. And West takes the diving mark right on 50.
0: Too far out to have a shot, but not too far out to try and pass to Bontempelli. But Zerha, again. How many has he had so far, Jimmy?
3: Cam Zerha, he's had 4, coming up to 5.
0: Okay, solid enough back in defence, probably not as many as I thought, though.
4: That's all right, it's a good start
0: up
4: for a halfback.
0: Up to the wing, this is O'Donnell's turn to launch. He beautifully read by Vance, and again the little man streaks away. 2 bounces already through half forward. He acknowledges the lead of Spargo, who takes the mark. Next one important, Trembath had a miniature version of him in Curtis ahead. Both as plausible options, but he wasn't convinced. Eventually, well, he went somewhere in between, and Davidson was the cut-off man.
3: You've got to get back and get ready to kick.
0: Yeah. Oh, Waitman comes and knocks it out of O'Sullivan's hands. North crowd thought he chopped his arms. Spillage went to Liberatore. Logue displaced Jones. It did well. Got onto the footy. He's handballed down the line. That's going to be last disposal. It's a bad mistake, really, to make. And the free kick is going to Kennedy. That Curtis mark, it looked like a sort of a mini Moorcraft.
2: Moorcroft.
0: Moorcroft, yes. Thank you, Bruce.
2: About a quarter of a century ago, as Kennedy hugs the boundary line to a two-on-one. The one was Bontempelli, with the big spoil there, Cam Zerha, who couldn't slap on the anchors quick enough, and a little awkwardly he's clattered into the fence, and he's now running around like I would be, Jimmy. He's got the stone in stone in both shoes.
3: Bit ginger.
2: It's a boundary throw in between. Hutto's got a photo of a stack hat up on his phone.
0: Just to show Jack later, so that's what we're talking about.
4: No, thank you.
2: From the restart.
3: They're good for Matt Munro. I'll give you the tip.
2: Sanders, yeah, goggles as well. LDU's got it. Centre half back to Zerha. Took a long time to get rid of it. Handball to Sheasel. Dolan chases him. Kicks out wide to Sheasel. He finds Stephen, centre wing on the City side. Brings it back inboard. And McKercher on the sponsor's logo marks. And happy just to put on the anchors momentarily.
0: 21 points is the margin. Still 2 minutes remaining. McKercher makes his mind up. Goes out back out to Hardiman, who has it bang on the wing. Luke Beveridge makes his way down. And they have a worry or two.
3: Watches on.
0: 12 by 21 points. Sherry comes out presented. Can't mark. Hines with the cleanup. Williams. Back he goes to Caulfield. Cross half back a little too firmly. But Jakes is about to be tackled. Pretty cleverly dropped the ball.
3: Down the full.
0: The boundary. Unless it came off his boot. It did. Well spotted. So it's a free kick going to Paul Curtis, and it wasn't so clever after all.
3: Had some sort of call. A quarter, Paulie C.
2: At both ends of the ground. Kicked two goals. He's done some good work behind the footy as well. Sets it up to the top of the square. No mark taken. Sheasel run onto the crumb. Half a throw to McKercher. Tried the banana kick from directly in front. Floats out to the forward pocket. Mark and or free kick to Spark. I think he's been paid the free kick. I reckon he took the mark anyway.
3: He did. He used his heft to move him out of the way.
2: And Charlie Spargo with one of the last kicks of the quarter. Tight angle, but he's setting up the former Demon to snap on his non-preferred left and to give the Kangaroos a 27-point lead in the shadows of quarter time. He steps out, he snaps, and he seals the deal. He curled it round the near goalpost, and the Kangaroos stay perfect. Six straight, 36. The Western Bulldogs 139. That's all on the BP scoreboard. Great coffee and yummy snacks and stack hats. Tick off your to-do list at BP. And there's just 46 seconds remaining on the White Glove Mover clock. And I bet Luke Beveridge can't wait to get out to his charges.
3: He loves getting down to the bench, and it's always fascinating watching him move the magnets around like he's cracking some big code. But he's got to actually get greater pressure on the footy. But then it's okay to roll back and help out the defence, but you've still got to take out the most dangerous quickly. So I think what they're trying to do is for the team, the Western Bulldogs, but they just have been a little bit too far off. What are you seeing down there, Jack?
5: Well, you guys called it earlier. Luke Parker fell a little awkwardly, and he's still grabbing at that right shoulder. The physio's gone out to him. It looks like he can't lift it very high, so they'll have to treat that at quarter time.
0: Thank you, Jack. Inside the last 45 seconds, the pack gets shifted a little closer to the Bulldogs' goal, but they're going to have to reassemble for another ball up. Almost set a half forward. Wouldn't the Dogs love a late one? Sherry knocked it straight to Davies Uniac. Quick kick. It's reeled in by Bramble. Umpire didn't pay the mark for his efforts. Didn't travel far enough. His kick roughly in the direction of Norton, but Conman bent it to him. Good tackle from Norton. Didn't have possession, so not holding the ball. Jones. One last hurrah. Deep to full forward. Sanders got to Collard. Picked up by Croft. Handball to Hines. There's a whistle. He stepped a goal. And the advantage will be paid all clear. So they do get the late one, and it comes from the improving Cooper Hines wearing a famous Bulldogs number. That number is always said to know how to kick a goal, and Hines has kicked his 10th of the season, and the Bulldogs' late goal takes the margin back to 21 points on the BP scoreboard. Great coffee, yummy snacks, tick off your to-do list at BP. 6 straight, 36, the Roos, 2-3-15, the Bulldogs.
1: That's just the Bulldogs' third goal in their last four quarters of footy, so they've really struggled to score, obviously over there in Freo. What was a generally low-scoring affair, but also to start the game here, as I said before, Jim, North have just managed to control the ball. They've doubled their marks, 41-19. The Dogs just can't get their hands on it. North have controlled the offense completely, keeping the ball off them and using it really well moving forward.
2: 9 ticks of the White Glove Mover clock until the quarter time siren. A clean clearance and a mark, and there's still a chance. LDU handball to Simpkin. The ball will land 40 out from goal. Caulfield drops the mark. And Gee, they're quick on them. I reckon those lights were meant to go off as the siren sound.
3: Surely not. No siren gate here, Beaver.
2: Don't mention that, Jim, 20 years on. So quarter time, and the Kangaroos will be well pleased with their work. BP scoreboard shows the Kangas enjoy a 21-point break. BP, great coffee and yummy snacks. Tick off your to-do list at BP. Six straight, 36 north, 2-3-15, the Western Bulldogs. Paul Curtis, with the first two goals of the game, is the only multiple goal scorer on the ground. Singles to Wardlaw, Simpkin, Spargo and Darling, while Matt Kennedy and Cooper Hines, the goal kickers for the Western Bulldogs. A quick break. We'll get back down to Jack on the other side of this for Barry Plant Real Estate in safe hands and expert quarter time analysis from Jack Silvani and Jimmy Bartell on Thursday night, 3AW footy. North Melbourne, 6 straight, 36. The Western Bulldogs, 2-3-15 at the first change for Maccas. Don't Maccas walk. Maccas run to the new quarter pound of barbecue bacon. 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
0: Picked up by Darling. Sends it longer, full forward. Curtis is going to kick a second. He didn't even need to take possession. He is a clever footballer.
2: Bramble did well. Marked it. Handball to Frazier. Handball to Hines. Pumps it to full forward. Bulldogs are plenty out the back. And Kennedy is marked directly in front. Short approach. And he hammers it through.
0: Quick hands to Lipitore. Partially smothered. Picked up by Wardlaw. Snaps a goal. And the North fans will love this. Loses core at half back. He kicks to the... Oh, oh. Oh, he had it right of the wave and he kept on going it up and up. And he buried Selwood. He took a huge mark on the wing.
2: Floats out of the fourth pocket. Mark and or free kick. to Spargo. I think he's been paid the free kick. I reckon he took the mark anyway. He snaps and he seals the deal.
0: That Curtis mark looks like a sort of a mini Moorcroft.
2: Moorcroft, David.
0: Moorcroft, David. Yes. Thank you, Bruce. Just listen to that replay. I'm pretty sure I said Moorcroft the first time, Bruce, but you correct me at will.
2: Pretty sure you didn't.
0: Quarter time. We'll analyse that forensically later. Six straight, 30 North. They are perfect, as Bruce said. 2-3-15, the Western Bulldogs. That is at quarter time on the Robot Building Supplies scoreboard. Let's get to Jack first and foremost and get the latest from downstairs for Barry Plant Real Estate.
5: North Melbourne just breaking up from their huddle now. Luke Beveridge has spent a few extra minutes with Riley Sanders as he's sprinted back up to the coach's box. In terms of injuries, not a lot to report. Thankfully for that first quarter, Marcus Bontempelli had a cut to the index finger on his left hand. He's had that patched up at quarter time. And for North Melbourne, Luke Parker, a little ginger through that right shoulder after falling awkwardly. So certainly one to watch for the rest of this game.
0: Barry Plant Real Estate in safe hands.
3: Yeah, thanks, Hutto. And Jack, a truckload of possessions for North Melbourne. They've been able to get the game on their terms. You asked at the start of the game, Hutto, who would get it on their terms the quickest? Well, it's North Melbourne, but they've matched the Bulldogs in their strength in ground ball gets, and then they're able to actually stretch the ground. And from D50 to forward 50, been really efficient. 13 inside forward 50s for 6 goals. Dogs have actually had 14 for 2 goals, 3.
2: Just seeing a Harvey Norman replay again of that Paul Curtis mark.
3: Yeah, it looks better and better, doesn't it?
0: Certain angles it's going to be one of those.
2: And it's sort of the way Shea Bolton takes his
0: spectrum. Stands up,
2: yeah. Gets the extra push off. Second quarter for Robot Building Supplies. How do you spell that, James?
3: R-O-B-O-T, Bruce.
2: LDU gets the clearance for North. It's a really high kick. Fast spinning drop punt to right half forward. Early whistle here. Now, as the umpire pointed the wrong way, now some holding going to the Bulldogs. And Bailey Williams is the recipient, the umpire paying that free kick, Brent Wallace. She goes out wide to Kennedy. Looks left, looks right. Eventually handballs out wider to O'Donnell. Long ball almost to left half forward. And Aiden Corr, who's had a good night so far.
3: Had Norton's measure early.
2: Yep. Important intercept grab. He brings it inboard. The 45-degree kick to Wardlaw, who also goes via that channel to O'Sullivan, who's marked adjacent the bigger of the two centre circles.
0: He goes short. And it's marked there by Simpkin. Lays it back to Wardlaw. Good-looking kick. Sherry couldn't help but take the mark. He was just planted 40 metres out from goal and got the perfect delivery.
1: Again, Jimmy, that was just the control of the ball from the back half. They've done it all the first quarter, but their ability to keep the ball off the Bulldogs, find a target, and then once they get into their launch pad, if you will, from about 70 out, get some speed on it, and then find the short inside 50.
0: So Tristan Sherry, he's had to be more adaptable than he might have planned this year. Hasn't been able to be the full number one ruckman all the time with the new ruck rules. Yep. He's learned how to kick him straight from 40. Absolutely drills that. And the Kangaroos 7 straight, 42 lead the Bulldogs 2-3-15 on the Robot Building Supply scoreboard. 3AW is football.
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3: I think everyone loves watching George Wardlaw play footy, and that's why we all hope his body holds up. He's got one gear, and that is just flat out. He takes every contest on, even when he receives the ball. No reverse, no second gear, just flat out.
2: He's already missed so much football, hasn't he? Just game number 53 tonight for George Wardlaw. He still is only 22 for the Kangaroos' sake. You just want to see him get some continuity. Sherry, fresh from kicking the goal, tries to force it into Wardlaw's path. Intercept. English bounces the handball then towards Croft, who ran past it. O'Sullivan's the beneficiary, but chipped a little pass, which was a poor kick, and Karmas with the easy intercept. Kicks out wide to Frazier. Centre wing right in front of the interchange gates. Tries to channel it back inboard to Croft. Wardlaw with the spoil. Sherry, a big tackle on Richards. Dogs keep it alive through Liberatore. Got a quick handball to Bramble. High ball will land about 15 out from goal. And Norton finally takes a contested grab directly in front. 15 out for the Morrow's Hotel. Has he actually had a disposal?
3: Yeah, but did he actually take it?
2: Harvey Norman replay. Jim, you're not convinced?
3: No, but for someone who had him and his partner waiting for 8 goals, I'll take it. Does he hold on to it for long enough?
1: as a defender, no.
3: No.
2: So directly in front, 15 out, short approach, stabs at the left foot drop punt, and he guides it through. So the Bulldogs get the quick reply, but they still trail by 21 points early in the second term. 3.5 minutes in, to be precise, on the white glove mover clock. 7 straight 42, North Melbourne. 3-3-21, the Western Bulldogs. All on the Robot Building Supply scoreboard.
1: He's obviously a huge threat, Norton, but what North have done well prior to that contest was their third tall being able to roll off and sit in front a little bit. We saw it a bit with Combin and Logue in the first quarter. Cause obviously got the job and done really well. But I think they'll need to continue to help in the air like there, because if you give a player of Aaron Norton's capabilities a free look in a one-on-one contest like that, you're going to get hurt.
2: That was Jack. His first touch of the night.
3: First touch. Yep, first touch, first goal club. Great to have Jack Silvani with Jimmy Bartel. All the analysis of tonight's big Bulldogs Kangaroos clash. English up, had a big wild swing and a miss up and down from the Kangaroos, can't get it clear out of the middle, but now West is going to prevail. Skims one towards Jones, Hardiman there, Dima Devine, help from Parker, lost it behind his body. Jones whacks away, 40 metres out, slick hands to Kennedy, but great tackle from Logan, though. The ball came back to Kennedy. Liberatore, they creep along the baseline.
14: I think we thought he kicked it for a minute.
3: It did look like he kicked it.
14: He had it. It's a behind.
3: Oh. Roden on the job down there.
14: By D-Rod.
3: Caleb Daniels about to bring it back into play. It's 3-4-22 the Bulldogs. 7 straight 42 the Roos.
2: Short to Griffin Logue. Long ball in the direction of Trembath. Carvis with the spoil and careful not to chop the arm. Frazier scoops it up. Shovels a handball to Selwood, who wobbles a kick towards full forward. Going to ground is Combin, which allows Bontempelli Pally to mop up, stroll into the open goal, and the Dogs finally get two in a row and start to exert some pressure on the Kangaroos. They're back within 14 points after Combin dropped the mark. It was an awkward attempt, to be fair, but Bontempelli swooped and the Dogs moved to 4-4-28. North Melbourne, 7 straight, 42. Robot Building Supplies scoreboard for Maccas. Here's Jimmy and Jack.
3: So, Bruce, you're across the rules better than most. They've brought in the, call it the anti-taunting rule, where you're not allowed to rub someone's feathers. After he dropped that ball, Libba went and rubbed Compton's head, but the goal's already been kicked. So what do you do there?
2: So should that be a free kick back in the centre circle for the resumption?
3: I don't know. That's why.
2: Answering a question with a question.
3: Had all clear been given?
14: Yes.
3: Okay, so that shouldn't have...
14: I don't know how you adjudicate it.
3: Back in the middle. Hop by Bumpo of the ruck. Get back on his feet, did English. Picked up by Fraser. A little handball, flick over the shoulder. Could have been a throw. Sanders back to English. He was still waiting. Long kick towards Lobb, but courageously back low with a flight play on the call. Norton's able to whip it away. Brilliant play. Kicks to Waitman, but Stevens got there before the Waitman or Dolan could arrive. It was tremendous courage and great wherewithal from Dylan Stevens. Sneak in and take the mark. And he runs sideways out of the back pocket and then kicks along the dockside wing. English up over the top course and tried to leap. But in the end, the superior judgment from his teammate, Darling, excellent to the inside. O'Sullivan winds his way through, and the kick was far from pure on the bounce, though, accepted gleefully by Curtis. This will take a good kick along the line. It was a bit too strong for Dawson. Picked up by Simkin. Tries the little dribbler. And he wasn't far off the mark, as you heard. It rattled into the post, Wilbur.
15: Hello.
3: Boink. And so the first behind was a near miss. 7-1-43, plays 4-4-28. Dogs move it quickly back into play, and Richards kicks towards Long. We can't take the mark. It's knocked away. Picked up by the Kangaroos. As Hardiman received from Daniel. High left foot kick inside 50. Darling has it knocked away by Karmas. Body's flying everywhere. Croft couldn't take possession. He's pushed over. Pulled it out of it by Simkin. Then he put a little step on Selwood. Delivered it to Little Banch. Might cost him that time. Knocked away by the Bulldogs. Richards. Chesil maybe taken without the footy. Play on the call. Darling had a go. Zerha punched it. Went straight to Bailey Williams. And the Dogs look to punish. The kick is good to Norton. Handball the inside to Fraser. 70 metres from goal, he can have a bounce. It's within his range now. What about his capability? Oh, yes, it's online. And it skids through for a Bulldogs goal that they badly needed. They're starting to make a charge in this second term. Kangaroos 7-1-43. The Bulldogs close the gap to 9-5.
0: 55-4-54. They've kicked the last three. And that is a Star 21 goal of the night contender for Joel Fraser.
1: We both did the same thing, Jimmy. We thought Artie Jones was closing up on his space
3: there.
1: But, no, great goal from Fraser. But the players look out on their feet here. It doesn't feel like either teams have been able to get control. It's been pretty hot to start the second quarter.
3: Yeah, and North just lost a little bit of composure there. They had the ball, you know, in their front half and inside forward 50, but just couldn't find one. And they committed too many players, and the Dogs were able to get them on the counter. And what Jack and I are talking about, Artie Jones just kept leading up. At some point, he actually had to double back because he had all the space behind him. But a fair bit of class from Fraser there to convert.
2: He's had an indifferent season, Joel Fraser, but that was a classy finish as English swipes it forward. The Dogs really on the roll here. Richards runs onto it, mown down and a tackle. Freed the arms, got a handball, but only as far as Sherry. Tried to get it to Sheasel, went through his legs, in fact. Sheasel wins it back. Toe poke forward, players from all points of the compass, and Jakes with courage gets back. Same way as the flight of the footy and takes the mark. Quick handball to the running Caulfield. Under pressure from Curtis, he skids a kick out wide. Bramble, a quick turning circle, and then sprints away from Simpkin. That was impressive stuff. In the Waitman direction, huge leap. Trying to outdo Paul Curtis. No mark taken. Daniel got a handball to Logue. Logue, his handball ricocheted. Surely he was caught high then by Norton. Umpire says, no, we're going to have a ball up on the paint of 50 for the Dogs. Slightly worse than a 45-degree angle. North now lead by only 9 points, and we're 9 3/4 minutes into the second.
0: Serious tap well read by Sullivan. Takes the territory back to the wing. A wandering ball. Karmas was trying to shepherd it over to get a last disposal. Curtis having none of it. Selwood maybe had sticked. No, the umpire says he didn't drag it in, but he jumped on top of it.
3: Yeah. Jumping on top of it is dragging it in.
0: Yeah, I would have thought that was a three.
3: Anyway, especially after they set the tone early in the game that they were going to ping those ones.
0: 43 playing 34, thrown up on the wing. Well done, Sherry. I'm going to lay it into the hands of LDU, but Richards was there and quickly brought him to heel. So we'll have a ball up right in front of us here on the dockside wing. Last three goals for the Bulldogs. Cut the margin back to 9 through the fingertips. Underneath, picked up by West, gave it to Fraser, to Richards. They're not clear of the mess yet. All hurried handball. Edwards arrived on the scene. Davidson dropped it as soon as he got it. Simpkin threw it away. Dubious, and one umpire let it go, the other umpire didn't. Free kick for the tackler, who was West. He wants the handball to Richards. He tried to get back, and he couldn't. Ran into a dead end, and that is holding the ball. It's Georgie, gorgeous George Wardlaw. But let's have Richards know all about it. Probably unnecessarily, to be honest.
3: No, it's always necessary.
0: You like a bit of taunting, do you, Jim?
2: That was reversed against Nass a few weeks ago down at Geelong, Jack, wasn't it?
3: No comment. See if it's aged well, Bruce.
0: That's one of those British TV shows, Jack, hasn't he? No comment, no comment. Back on the wing. The round picked up by West. Maybe got taken high. Oh, spotted. A little bit late, but a nice ball. Dawson throws his weight around. Pick on someone your own size, you might say.
2: Temperatures are rising in this one.
0: Free kick to Riley West here on the wing. So 7-1-43 North, 5-4-34 the Bulldogs as West kicks to Selwood and kicks well.
2: Yeah, bold kick and effective. Selwood then goes to the fat side of the ground. Mark taker there by Jakes. Didn't break stride. Poor kick though. It surprised Blamires actually. Dropped the mark but recovered first. Got a handball to Spargo. Flips a handball over the top to Zerha. Takes a bounce as Hines gives chase. Long ball down the line. Larky over his shoulder. Surely that's a push from O'Donnell. Umpire agrees, the North Melbourne captain. He's had a quiet night so far. Marks just forward a centre wing. Brings it back inboard to Sheasel. We got a little handball then to Daniel. Speaking of little, Daniel kicks into the forward pocket. High flyers needed. Dawson actually crashes the pack again. And now who's booing here? Jim or Jack? Both support.
3: Bulldogs fans.
2: Bulldogs fans. Shouldn't have been a push to Nick Larky, they're saying. Throw in, 20 around from the North Melbourne goal.
0: He's about to get going soon, Nick. He hasn't. Someone predicted it for 5 goals.
2: Yes, exactly.
3: He hasn't kicked a point yet.
2: Changers by 9 points, 13 to the second.
0: Quick kick out of the pack.
3: For Dawson?
0: It was from Dawson. Sorry, Bruce. Didn't know you pointed to me. I was looking the other way. West marks the kick in. Quickly off to Caulfield and plants the foot and drives out to the dockside wing. Davidson rattles around in his hands, looking away at him with Stevens, able to spoil the mark. Now Combin, ground level versus Richards. Wardlaw went without it. Daniel versus Richards, he did well, Caleb. Got it off to Cobbin. Quick kick to half forward. Now it's Caulfield's turn to be roughed up back there. Larky was all over the top. Play on. Curtis dripped it to the outside. Stevens broke a couple of tackles and then knocked off balance. Curtis, mate, amazing contact. He socketed 40 metres but on the full. So that wasn't quite what he was expecting. I think what anyone was expecting. 7-2, 44 to 5-4, 34. They are deep in attack. Or you could say the other way, the Bulldogs are deep in defence because they had possession short from Karmas to O'Donnell.
2: Yeah, tight ropes to the boundary line. O'Donnell with one foot on the chalk. He comes inboard now. High left foot drop punt to centre wing. As Combin comes catapulting out the front of the pack. Corr met it with his fist. And Riley West, yeah, he's going to give away a free kick here. Just a big shove on Dylan Stevens. I think the ball was already dead. Tempest just a little frayed at the moment. 7-2 to 5-4, so nine scores apiece. North by 10 points as Stevens kicks to a big pack. No mark taken. Larky provided the biggest contest. Davidson makes it Sanders' problem. Little handball then to Waitman, who kicks towards centre wing. And Jones takes a good overhead mark before Parker can arrive. Defensive side of centre wing.
0: Beautiful kick from Waitman and a fine mark as well. Kick down the line. But Norton is frustrated as Corr got the better of him again and takes it over the line and out of bounds.
1: Been good to start the game, Dill Stevens. He's had the 12 touches. He's been back in defence, taking intercept marks, helping the defenders out as well. A few inside 50s to go with it.
0: Back into play at right half forward for the Western Bulldogs. Fisted away by English at the front of the pack. Frazier able to find the ball before it went out. And then Sullivan saw that he'd eventually creep over the chalk, a misplaced handball. And we'll have another throw in. Kangaroos plus four in clearances. Inside 50s have equaled up. All our stats for Lamaro's Hotel, Melbourne's finest gastro pub at 273 Cecil Street, South Melbourne. Call to mention, you heard it on 3AW. Back in motion, Davidson's going to be tackled, rounded up by Spargo, who rolls him over. And we'll have another ball up at right half forward.
2: 3-1 to 1-2 in this second term in favour of the Dogs. They trail by 21 at quarter time. They're now within 10. Margin had got as big as 27. Now West, I reckon, had prior opportunity then. And umpire Fleer agrees. Gang tackle, it'll be Stevens. There's been a bit of a private war going on between Stevens and West at the moment. Stevens, the recipient of the free kick. He goes short and lateral to McKercher, who marks and handballs to Daniel. Little handball then to Corr. It was a long way down for the big fella. McKercher there to lend a hand. Neat pass to Sheasel. McKercher kept running. He might get it back here. O'Sullivan takes the mark. McKercher still keeps running. O'Sullivan looking elsewhere though and showed too much of it. Then to Dolan. Poor kick. The easy smother. Dolan gets it to Bonampelli. The quick rebound for the Dogs. Out wide to the big Rock Lobster. He's clean below his knees. Got a quick handball then to Big Croft. Back to Lobb, who's going to run straight for the Sheasel tackle. Should have been pinged. An umpire Fleer, who's only 10 metres away, says, I'll throw it up.
3: I think the umpire forgot it was in his zone and he was just watching the game go by.
0: I'm sure he was able to watch it.
2: It was 10 metres away from it.
0: Yeah, you can hear the disquiet. Ball up, socket away. Wardlaw back to the middle, picked up by Selwood. He did that pretty well. Had time to turn and fire the handball forward. Caulfield just nurses the kick to full forward. Multiple leapers at the back. Waitman can't get ball to boot. O'Sullivan and Zerhar on the job. Font ripped it back. Gave it to Waitman again. He's smothered again by Parker. Dolan, in fact, this time. He's looking like the ball tips over the boundary line and out of bounds. Next to the behind post. North 44 and the Bulldogs 34. And that is on the Robot Building Supply scoreboard. 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
2: It's going to be a long quarter. Still exactly 9 minutes of playing time remaining. Lob takes it straight out of the ruck. They flick it around by hand. Davidson is the last one in the chain and he snaps over his shoulder. And he just misses. Not a bad effort. Under pressure, 5-5-35 the Dogs, 7-2-44 the Kangaroos, Robot Building Supplies scoreboard. As Luke Parker steps back into play, very short to Aidan Corr. Mark wasn't paid, in fact. Handball's back to Parker, to Combin, who hoofs at 60 metres to centre wing.
0: Darling versus Karmas in the air. Darling couldn't quite complete it, but he did well with a follow-up. Spargo's handball a bit rushed, though. O'Donnell is there to tidy for the Bulldogs. Uses Frazier at the back, Bailey Williams, and now Kennedy up behind the wing to Karmas, who's forward of the wing. Bouncing up, takes the mark in front of Daniel. He spots West. Just loose enough and clear to take the mark. Hard run from behind from Williams. Probably shouldn't have called for it, but he adapted well. Back to West. Deep looking kick. Funapelli. One arm up. Oh, there, Warim. And Warim well. And wins the battle at ground level. Not many can say that. He won it cleanly off to Blamires, who crafts a nice little kick down the line. And he finds Trembath at right half back for the Kangaroos, who are 7-2-44. Holding on to their narrow lead. 5-5-35, the Bulldogs. They go short initially. And then off to Nosey Parker. He gives it back to Zerha and back to Parker. They're going nowhere fast. He kicks wide to Blamires. He's done well to just stun the ball and get it back into his own hands. Dodgy left foot kick around the corner. Caulfield intention was to knock it out. And he achieves the goal. And it's out of bounds on centre wing on the City side. 44 playing 35 on the Rover Building Supply scoreboard.
2: Down to you, Jack, for Barry Plant. Real estate in safe hands. Pretty quiet down there.
5: Yeah, fair to say the fans are getting pretty frustrated with some of these decisions. Just saw a few people get taken out by security, so it is getting a bit testy down here.
3: Taken out already? No way.
5: Yep.
0: What, knocked out?
2: Dawson.
3: Hopefully not the other taken out.
2: Points Kennedy. Wardlaw in there. Umpire Wallace has seen enough and will have a ball up.
3: So Bruce is a big track watcher with free kicks. Currently 10-7 Western Bulldogs way, but no one says they have to be even, Bruce.
2: No.
0: He wouldn't have a clue tonight.
3: No.
2: From the restart, Bailey Williams. A little handball to West. That looked like a throwback to Bailey Williams. Steps around one Kangaroo. Gets it to Bonampelli, then to Libba. So the old firm working together. Liberatore's kicked the left half forward. Well done there by, was that Core again? He mopped up with the lookaway handball. Left a bit to be desired. Waitman's got it. Liberatore kept running, received the handball, and a very short pass to Croft. The mark is paid, 45 degree angle. The mark set at about 38. And young Jordan Croft, still only 21, has got a chance to bring the Dogs within a kick at the 21-minute mark of the second term. Missed in the first quarter and has kicked 12 goals, 9 for the season. Jordan Croft with a short approach. Drop punt is across the face. In fact, he's missed a lot.
3: Not sure about that routine. His last two strides, he tries to gather momentum, but he gets really close to the mark as well.
2: Shaved the point post. Free kick to Dylan Stevens, left back pocket.
0: He goes long on the way out. Karmas, O'Donnell, there to spoil, but at the back it's rounded up by Selwood anyway. Full Bronson Pally, a rare mistake. Too hard with the handball, knocked away by Wardlaw, got it to O'Sullivan. Does he back himself to run though? No, he swings the handball to Spargo. 55 from goal. Now they're inside. Big Dawson goes for the awkward kick, but didn't he do it well?
3: Clever.
0: To Banch. Banchy Baby takes the mark 35 metres out from goal. The big fella put it odd centimetres to the little 170 centimetre dynamo. And Zach Banch, 173 centimetres to be precise, has the mark.
3: Big guy on the outside of his foot, flail bag behind Banch, if you don't mind.
0: Yeah, well, off forehand. Finds Banch, and he's going in a long way to have this shot for goal. And he gets serious about acceleration now. From 40 metres out, he pokes it just straight on its way. End over end. Sails through. And the Kangaroos get a steadying goal off the boot of Zach Banch in just his 10th game of AFL football. And the Kangaroos have brought up their half century there. 8-2-50. Leading the Bulldogs 5-5-35. 15-point margin on the Robot Building Supply scoreboard.
3: Yeah, right. They do need, well, they did need a steadier there because the Bulldogs have had a fair bit of play in their front half. So the fact is, they've been really good for the first half here, the Kangaroos, but the Dogs have just been able to edge their way back into this game. So needed that for good reward. And what are you seeing down there, Jack?
5: Aaron Norton's come down from the ground. He's come off the ground. He's just getting some treatment on his right hand, so he's a little bit sore through there. They're just working on his fingers at the minute. And I can see Aiden Clore as well. He's not moving all that well. He's just trying to pace the boundary. He's just been having a chat to the physio, so I'll get an update from North.
3: She's following him all the way to the bench, Aiden Clore.
2: Early injury report for Deep Heat. Jack Silvani will give his best Deep Heat later tonight as Simpkin bounces the kick to centre half foot. Sherry virtually handed it to LDU. In fact, it was right in front of umpire Wallace, and he said he did hand it. He didn't handball it, and that is a free kick to the Bulldogs. O'Donnell gets it to Williams. Williams gets it to Bonampelli, who's had two bounces. The skipper then, low siding ball. It might almost go the journey. In fact, if Rory Lobb hadn't tried to take the mark, I think that was going to bounce through for a goal. And in the end, it's a rush behind. 5-6-36 the Dogs, 8-2-50 the Roos, all on the Robot Building Supply scoreboard.
0: Frustration telling in the face of Luke Beveridge. Yeah, Harvey Norman replay, I think, confirming what you thought, Beth. Long kick out from Zerha. Darling, direct opponent, Caulfield went to ground. Keeping his feet, Bailey Williams swings the handball down the line, more in hope than anything. Darling's going to get first play, but runs straight into the tackling, Fontempelli, who was able to hold him up. As we get back down to Jackie Reid.
5: Aidan Corr's gone downstairs into the rooms with the doctor. He's just got a heat pack on his lower back, and he's gone down there for treatment.
0: Thanks, Jack. Tapped away from Sherry. Sheasel found a way to manufacture a kick to Curtis, who was a dominant player of the first turn, but goes without here. And we're going to have another ball up. Still, it's 8-2-50. Playing 5-6-36. 3AW Thursday night footy for Maccas. Jack Silvani and Jimmy Bartel in special comments tonight as Richards pulls it away. Kicks the Dogs to half forward. Zerha to forward, another move forward despite the efforts of Waitman in the air. Cam Zerha takes an excellent defensive mark. His defensive work has been very good so far tonight.
2: Power Bay mark of the night. It certainly won't beat Paul Curtis's, but an important grab. He strolls away laterally, kicks to the opposite back pocket to Logue, who marks and sweeps the handball to Parker, straightens the body to kick on his preferred right foot. Seplemire's a bit of a task. Handballed over his head to Sheasel, handball to Parker, handball then to the classy McKercher. He'll duck back onto his left foot. In fact, does the full 360, tries to spear a little ball inboard. They're mucking around with this, the Kangas. They're not out of trouble yet. Zerha taken down in the tackle. Ball still trapped underneath him. McKercher said, I'm going to do something about it. Emerged from the congestion. Got another handball to Parker. Handball to Curtis. The high fend off. Umpire let it go. Back to Parker. They're doing their best to turn this over north. Curtis gets it back again. Kicks it towards the forward pocket. Big one-on-one here. In fact, it bounced in the end in front of O'Donnell. And he ushered it over the boundary line. 25 around from the North Melbourne goal. You have to admire North Melbourne's application, but some of the execution is just leaving a bit to be desired.
3: Yeah, they're absolutely trying to jam it up through the middle on the Bulldogs.
0: Boundary umpire sends it back where Sherry Curtis and English were waiting. The tap really read by Curtis. Oh, you can't give him that much space. And there was nothing to stop him running onto the football and kicking a fine goal. He's taken a great mark, and now he's kicked his third goal. A Star 21 contender and the man of the match, Paul Curtis.
1: He does that a bit, Paul Curtis. Starts at the defensive side of attacking mid-stoppages anywhere from sort of 70 metres in. Attacking mid-stoppage and sort of blitz through. He's such a powerful athlete, so you either got to set up on your defensive side of the stoppage and catch him on the way through. You got to body him towards the boundary. Such a quality player, kicks his third.
2: Never thought of becoming a coach, Jim. You've predicted that about 2 seconds before it occurred.
3: Yeah. As Jack said, you look for certain players at stoppage and the way that the team is set up, and that opened up beautifully, and a great block from Finno Sullivan as well. So a nice set piece, as they say, Beaver.
2: Yes, Aidan Corr in some discomfort in the North Melbourne rooms as well. Sheasel with the clearing kick. I reckon Curtis has been held without the footy. LDU's going to take the advantage. Pushes off Richards. Looks at the goal and spears it through. And North kick two in the space of about 18 seconds of playing time. And have blown this lead back out to 26 points. Firstly, Paul Curtis. Now LDU. And North Melbourne jump out to 10-2-62. And the Bulldogs, they have got a fight on their hand tonight. The Doggies 5-6-36, all on the Robot Building Supplies scoreboard. And LDU becomes the eighth individual goal kicker for the Roos, and we're not yet at half time.
1: Looks like they've done it a different way this quarter north. The Doggies have managed to sort of take their uncontested marks away, but that one from a stoppage goal, they're six ahead in clearances, and their spread from the midfield just looked electric this quarter.
0: You can hear the band of North fans that are here tonight. Very excited about that. The explosive Luke Davis-Uniac takes the margin. Back out to 26 points. Up in the air it goes. Knocked forward by English, but onto it quickly. Sheasel, taken by Richards, who almost was able to escape with Sheridan as well.
2: You tipped this, Hutto, didn't you? Just before the opening bounce tonight, you said the North Melbourne people you spoke to coming in tonight.
0: Very confident. Little handball, slipped to Bontempelli. Out of the middle, hesitation from Lowe, but now he's lost it. Well done, Davies Uniac.
3: Sure, he's just been in a bit of slow-mo tonight.
0: He has, hasn't he?
3: He had a Red Bull or something at half-time.
0: the trainer could just tell the trainer to send out a Red Bull during the quarter. A
3: couple of no-dos or something.
2: Bag of snakes. Parker's got it between half-back and centre wing. Jogs away slowly. High 60-metre drop punt to a contest. About five players flew at it. Sherry and English, the main combatants. Liberatore at the full, got it to English, got it to Davidson by hand. Bounces a handball to Waitman, almost run down. Skids a kick towards centre wing. Combat really good below his knees. Handball to Hardiman, though, not as good. LDU under pressure from Artie Jones. Paddling for the line, and insufficient intent is not paid. We'll have a throw in. 52 around from the Bulldog goal. Minute 49 remaining on the White Club Mover clock until half-time. Aidan Corr still in some discomfort in the Kangaroos' rooms. North Melbourne, though, lead by 26 points on the Robot Building Supplies scoreboard.
3: He's got a big chest guard on, like something you'd go out to bat with, Beaver.
0: Yeah. Throw in, grab by O'Sullivan, they grab him.
3: Maybe the back, he's coming into the game with a pretty tight back.
0: Looked up in the air, good work from English just to get hands to it. Liberatore was his hit-to band, and there's some high contact, and it is going against Liberatore. Oh, to Stevens. So Dylan Stevens climbs to his feet. Out to send it back along that wing. Really high up and under job. Hard to... Oh, a leap over the top from Tremba. Boy, has he got the ups. Can't bring it down to match Paul Curtis. That might have just about topped him if he had it. Tough little handball back by Spargo. He was able to find Caleb Daniel. And then off to Stevens and back to Spargo. It's not very rhythmic yet, but now they can get forward. Still a little bit more dancing on the spot. Tries again. Back to Caleb Daniel. High ball forward to half forward. O'Donnell is the most dominant player over the top of this ball. But Wardlaw waiting at the front. He chips it to Spargo, who's run well. Run forward. He takes the mark right out at half forward. And his kick is good to Sheasel.
2: Yeah, and Sheasel, who's about a kick and a quarter from home. We're down to 45 seconds remaining. He gets a long way back off the mark. Dogs flood some numbers back. Sheasel's just going to kick a low ball to about 20 out from goal. They need a high flyer. Darling provided the contest. McKercher emerges with a ball trickled off his boot. Kennedy there, got a handball to Jakes, who went to ground. Got another handball then back to Riley West.
3: Oh, barrel.
2: Oh, goes the barrel and got onto it as well. And it might suit Bontempelli. Dropped them open, recovered best. LDU tracks him. Look at my handball to Artie Jones. Oh, he kicks a horrible looking thing. The chaos ball might work out all right. North have some numbers back though. Combe got a handball to Daniel. Daniel's handball a little fierce for Stevens. Parker then to lend a hand. Spun in the tackle and they will dodge a late bullet North. And they've done very well. After their lead was trimmed to 9 points midway through the second term, they've flown it back out to 26 at the main change, and the big upset is well and truly on. North Melbourne 10-2-62 lead the Western Bulldogs 5-6-36. Before we go through the goal kickers, maybe 30 seconds from either Jack or Jimmy from a very impressive first half from the Kangaroos.
3: Yeah, they defended really well, actually, North Melbourne, when the Bulldogs had a fair bit of momentum. It looked like they were going to come roaring back into this game, but then some composure and some goals from stoppage allowed North Melbourne to stretch that lead back out. They've tried it every chance to take the ball up through the middle. They're willing to flick the ball around plenty. They've got a stack of possessions and got the game on their terms.
0: 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They kick 4 goals, 2-3-3, including the last 3 goals of that quarter. 5-6-36. The Western Bulldogs, and still haven't guaranteed their top 8 position. And if Collingwood beat West Coast this round, they will slip to 9th. So it's a big game tonight for the Dogs, and they find themselves with a lot of work to do at halftime. More with Jimmy and Jack coming up. Don't Macca's walk, Macca's run to the new quarter pounder barbecue bacon. 3AW football brought to you by Macca's on a Thursday night.
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2: Selwood, who wobbles the kick towards full forward, going to ground is Coleman, which allows Pelly to pop up, stroll into the open goal.
0: The kick is good to Norton, handball the inside to Fraser. 70 metres from goal, he's going to have a bounce. It's within his range now. What about his capability? Oh, yes, it's online. Skids through, 55 from goal. Now they're inside. Vic Dawson goes for the awkward kick, but didn't he do it well? Badgie Baby takes the mark from 40 metres out. He pokes it just straight on its way, end over end. And Rampire sends it back. McSherry and English were waiting. The tap really read by Curtis. Oh, you can't give him that much space.
2: I reckon Curtis has been held down the footy. LDU's going to take the advantage. Pushes off Richards, looks at the goal. Excellent first half from North Melbourne in this Thursday night encounter to kick off round 22, the third last round of home and away football. How quickly the season has flown by. North Melbourne led by 21 points at quarter time over the Doggies and then kicked 4-3 in the second term and lead at 10-2-62 to the Dogs 5-6-36 on the Robot Building Supply scoreboard. Only one multiple goal kicker on the ground, that is Paul Curtis, who already has three majors to his name. It is the halftime wrap for Sheen, and we'd like to welcome a new client to 3AW Football. Who's got the halftime spark, or who's had the spark in the first half? For Natera. Natera's doing filters. Check out the new NTK range, because every car deserves one. And wonderful to have Natera on board with 3AW Football for the remainder of the season. And I would suggest, Jimmy Bartel, yes, and Jack Silvani,
3: yes, Bruce Lee, ever,
2: that who's got the spark, that Paul Curtis would be standing at the front of the queue with both arms in the air, waving, saying, pick me, pick me.
3: He's so far above everyone else, as high as the hanger he took here, just in front of us on centre wing. So not only has he got a hanger in the books, he's got 3 goals, 6 score involvements. It's the highest rated half in Paul Curtis's career. So he's having a career night at the moment. He's involved in absolutely everything. But North Melbourne, we got asked who would be happy with the way the game's being played out. And Jack, you articulated it really well. Is when they get the ball and they want to put speed on the game, I'll try and come through the middle at every opportunity, and it looks like they've tried to do that. They've ran themselves into a few issues, but they've actually got themselves out of it really well, and the numbers are just pointing all North Melbourne at the moment.
1: Yeah, absolutely. As I touched on, they want to control the game.

0: ball, but he's bringing the ball to the front. Their ground ball looked really good in that first quarter. So I think it's been a really strong half from North.
1: So five goals from stoppages. They're leading that by 21 points. So pretty much the gap in the game. They've had 24 inside forward 50s of the Bulldogs 29. So they've been really efficient. But what's helping that efficiency is what Jack's talking about. As soon as they get the ball in their back 50 or across half back, everyone is working really hard to stretch the game both with width. So they're getting out, they're getting really wide, and also the length. So they're saying to the Western Bulldogs, if you go with us, we'll come up through the middle. If you don't, we're happy to go around you. And so, you know, one in three of the balls they got out of their back 50, they're turning to inside forward 50s. Now, if you get a game on that sort of terms or that sort of style, you get really good looks. So that's why their efficiency is really good. So 24 inside forward 50s, 10 goals too. So if you can actually get the game like that where the ball is free-flowing, you can get the Bulldogs caught and short in defence, or they can't peel off, or that spare rolling behind the ball, which was the first quarter where the Rock Lobster, which we joked looked like, you know, he hadn't actually flipped the batteries on just at the moment. You can't have an impact as a team, because if you're out of the stretch the ground, you know, when you've got about 120 metres of space to work with and about 100 metres of width, and you've got about 12 on 10, it becomes a lot easier game than if it's slower, it's a grind, you can't get the ball moving, then, you know, guys can roll off for the Bulldogs and help out.
0: You touched on their ability to mop it up. It would have looked quite messy there for a little period. They've had 40 more touches, but with them making the ground so big, their ability to get numbers to contest and then burst off that contest as well, so that they've made the ground big, but they've still been able to get numbers to contest, so they've never looked outnumbered, and that's where they're getting the Dogs done at the moment.
2: Yeah, to expand on that, what I've liked, they haven't been deterred. It hasn't been fluid at all times, but they're supporting each other so much, trying to take on the corridor, and even when they've stuffed it up, for want of a better term, on occasion, they've got that many numbers around the footy, they've eventually worked their way out of trouble.
1: Yeah, and I guess as North Melbourne goes better as a team, and they hopefully, you know, at the end of this year, they get a couple more wins, and then into next year, it's learning, you know, when to take it and when not to. Trimbath got a ball on the half-back flank, and he actually had three teammates screaming past on the, you know, the outside, but they were so adamant and so stuck to the plan of, we're going to get this ball back through the middle on fast possession. And so, but the good thing about that is if everyone's on the same page, well, then you at least you start to head over there. Like, so the mistakes actually can get mopped up really quickly. So if we're going there, we're going there. And if we make a mistake, at least you've got teammates around to outnumber and hopefully butter it up.
2: So a developing banana skin this for the Western Bulldogs. They trail by 26 points at halftime. Remembering the Dogs, their final two home and away games after tonight. They get a long break. Sunday week, they play Carlton here at Marvel Stadium, and they finish with Melbourne at the MCG. So the Dogs are going to have to come from 4.5 goals down to try and bank win number 13 tonight. 10-2-62 to 5-6-36. We'll just run through the goal kickers before we take another break and some news headlines. 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T's and C's applied. Paul Curtis, who's got the spark for Nitera, the only multiple goal kicker on the ground with three majors, singles to Wardlaw, LDU, Simpkin, Spargo, Darling, Sherry and Banch. While for the Bulldogs, all singles, Bontempelli, Hines, Kennedy, Frazier and Norton. A quick break, more analysis from Jimmy and Jack on the other side of this. We'll get down to Jackie Reed on the boundary for Barry Plant Real Estate as well. For Maccas, don't Maccas walk, Maccas run to the new Quarter Pounder Barbecue Bacon. 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
9: Hello, I'm Chelsea Bowden. Business groups have raised concerns over One Nation's plan to radically overhaul Australia's migration system. Party leader Pauline Hanson argues the skilled migration scheme is being scammed by some people coming into the country. The business sector claims One Nation's proposal to drastically slash the migration rate would hurt the economy. The opposition has welcomed the federal government's new e-bike regulations, but argues the changes are overdue. Labor has tasked the consumer watchdog with developing a national safety standard for e-bikes, which will see a ban on the sale of high-powered devices. 2 days worth of proceedings in the trial of former broadcaster Alan Jones can now be reported after a judge lifted a suppression order. The 85-year-old's barrister has been cross-examining the first complainant, whose case relates to 9 of 22 charges laid against Jones. The ABC has apologised for a segment of its Race Around the World program, which referenced Gina Rinehart. The ombudsman found the film did not breach the ABC's editorial policies, but the broadcaster has acknowledged it fell short of community expectations. The ABC says it will amend editorial guidance as it applies to violence and the relevant material has been removed from platforms. And a magpie is among 16 further deaths as a result of the H5 bird flu in Victoria, bringing Australia's total to 123. We'll have more news after the footy.
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11: Third quarter coming up on 3AW Thursday night footy. It's a big one for the Western Bulldogs. The Kangaroos open up a very handy lead. We get down to Jackie Reid in just a moment. In fact, let's go there now for Barry Plant before we hear more from Jimmy and Jack.
12: Well, the main one was for North Melbourne in that first half. Aiden Corr really sore through his lower back. I'm told it was back stiffness from him, and I reckon we saw him struggle to pick up a ball in the centre of the ground. He looked a little sore there, so they had that giant heat pack on him and took him downstairs into the rooms to see if they can get that warmed up. I'm just looking at the North Melbourne warm-up at the minute. I'm not sure I can see him at the minute. I'm not sure if you guys have a better view or have spotted him as yet. Still chasing up with the club, and I can see they're actually texting me at the minute. In terms of The Western Bulldogs, Aaron Norton had some fingers on his right hand taped up, a little sore through there. Marcus Bontempelli had a cut to his right index finger. I've just had an update from North Melbourne as I speak. He won't come out, but we haven't ruled him out just yet, is the word from North Melbourne. So he's still in the rooms getting some work on him.
11: All right. Thank you, Jack, for DP, all our injury updates, of course. DP. Ice gel now available. Oh, hang on. Have we got some real...
12: DP.
11: Yeah, well, some real ones. What about some real ones?
13: DP.
14: Oh, Bruce.
11: That's a little bit better. One more.
14: We got one more for us?
11: Deep heat.
14: Man, that's you,
11: yeah.
14: I know.
11: We'll get some better ones later. All right,
13: deep
11: ice gel.
13: Heat.
11: Now available in extra strength. Feel at work. Always read the label and follow the directions for use. Jack Silvani and Jimmy Bartel with what to look for here at the start of this third quarter. North Melbourne 10-2-62. The Bulldogs 5-6-36.
15: Yeah, they need a bigger lift from Tim English. Sherry's actually playing pretty well. Trembarth has come in. We mentioned five goals from stoppage. So they need the ruckman to lift and then also the ground level. And you don't have to beat the Western Bulldogs at ground ball gets. And I know it's not normally a sexy stat, but it's when the Dogs have that to their advantage. They're a very difficult team to beat. So the loose ball, the ground ball, that's Richards, that's Bond getting out after, that's Frazier, it's all their other midfield types, and North Melbourne's been able to match the Bulldogs in that area.
16: It looks like Richards and Bontempelli went up to make a move on Cherry as well, so that might have been the same sort of message at halftime from Luke Beveridge, is to get into the big North ruckman and let English get off the chain a bit.
11: All right, just waiting for the all clear to get started here at the beginning of the third term. Sherry up against English in the ruck. The Bonts there against Luke Davies, Uniac. Sullivan also there for North and Sheasel. Frazier getting some midfield time along with Ed Richards and the Bont underneath. Big English, still we wait. Now the siren sounds, so the third quarter is upon us. It's North 10-2, leading the Bulldogs 5-6. English jumped the highest, got the tap. Sherry, though, picked up the crumbs, handed it off to Davies Uniac. It's a sky ball. Hines has the best vantage point. Neither he or Stevens actually touched it, helped on by Curtis into the path of Sheasel, but interrupting the movement forward was Bramble. He ambitiously puts it in front of Jones and knocks it to his own good. Does well, breaks the lines, kicks deep. It's a searching ball. Karmas is down there forward. Captured by Comba, though, ripped the footy away. Gave it to Zerha and off to Davies Uniac. His left foot kick. He's just going to lag a little short. Picked up by Bramble. He comes again. Back to the top of the goal square. Back to Norton, who was the early flyer. Davies Uniac finds himself defending again. Doing it pretty well. Put it out in front of Parker. They run a tight line out there. Into McKercher. Back inboard to Parker. To Daniel with directions. To Stevens, who tries to pinpoint Sheasel. But he missed by a margin, and the Bulldogs have got some numbers back.
17: Yeah, until Curtis runs down Selwood. And then Selwood went again. They'll take the advantage here. North did that well. Spargo with a handball to Sheasel. Spearing ball to Larkey. And hits the captain on the chest. There's players loose. Four to the footy. And Banch is next in the queue. And he delightfully takes the chest mark directly in front, only 25 out. They were composed in the back half. They exploded off the centre line. And they've got a chance to blow this lead out to a match high 32 points.
15: Got him on turnover and rebound again. The Kangas just been able to create the outnumber and not give it up.
17: To become the second multiple goal kicker in the game to join Paul Curtis. As Badger's low drop punt. Oh, it's a bad miss from directly in front. It skews out to the right, minor score. 10-3-63, the Roos. 5-6-36, the Dogs. Tie power scoreboard.
11: Caulfield marks in the back pocket.
18: Hello.
11: Short to English.
15: They did the post.
11: A little bit delayed there. To Williams. Bance closes on him. He just got the kick away. The lob. Oh. Got over his head. Trembarth is trying to... Not able to wrap up Bramble. He had some help in O'Donnell, who just jabs a high ball towards Selwood and McKercher down the line. McKercher out of position, but not out of the contest. Knocked it away. Selwood forced a pile on top of it, and then they pile on top of him and force the ball up on the outer wing.
16: So Lobb's the one who's gone back for Karmas.
11: Yeah, okay. So he's on Trembarth. Haven't seen Buku forward hardly at all this year at all. Pulled out of there. Try and work it forward, but O'Sullivan had to win his own ball, surrounded by three Bulldogs. The numbers told the story, but Bramble couldn't shake Davis Uniac. Absolutely, it wasn't Payne holding the ball. North win possession anyway. Sheasel fed it back to Caleb Daniel. Now to Banch. Just got the kick away. The nick of time was too tall for Spargo. The crumbs with English was always going to be awkward. Larky with great determination. Spargo kept the hands clean. He had no one to handball to in the goal square. Caulfield, somewhat nervously, a little bit of hesitancy, walks through for a behind. And they're under pressure repeatedly at the moment, the Bulldogs defence. 10-4-64, plays 5-6-36, 3 minutes into this third term.
17: Bailey Williams, short to Ed Richards, wanders off his line, and then handball to O'Donnell, high ball to centre wing. Lowe gets rid of Norton, didn't get a hand on the footy. Artie Jones accidentally sockers it over the boundary line. No lasso. Boundary throw in right in front of the interchange. Buku Karmas, one of six dogs to have played every game this year. One behind. He has kicked, so...
11: What do you think of the move, Timmy?
15: Got to try something. North Melbourne has got their game on their terms.
17: Forward line is misfiring for the Dogs. They need a spark from somewhere for our good friends at Natera. As Loeb should run onto the loose footy, well tackled by Bonapelli. The umpire stuck the whistle in the gob and then didn't blow it. The Dogs win the footy anyway. Fraser receives a handball from Norton. Handballs to Bonapelli. Open goal, tight angle across the face. And a miss when they badly need goals. 5-7-37 the Dogs. 10-4-64 the Roos.
11: He shunned Waitman in doing that, but you can understand his thought process. Long on the way out from Parker and effective. Got it quickly to Darling, who punches it to Zerha. Running hard out of defence. Streaming forward into attack. Handball to Spargo. Breaks the West tackle. One more. He just hesitated. Sheasel back over the head. Had to hope for the best. It gave Liberatore a chance to get in there and run a bit of interference, which he does. He got help from Fraser and good help. Quickly released the hand pass to West, who trots across half back. Picks up the pace, darts back onto the right boot. There was danger in the kick. Zuha made it tough for Norton. Sweeping on it to Waitman. Gave it to Fraser. Gave it to Croft. Gave it to Bramble. Buku's on his own. Karmas takes the mark. Open invitation to run in for a goal, which he doesn't take. He better kick it now. He's 30 metres out, or not even that, when he go back and settle over a set shot.
16: Huge effort from Liberatore, 1v3 in his D50, just to be able to hold the ball up enough, allow numbers to come and get the support, and then transition to the forward 50.
11: Yeah, great hands, but from Fraser initially, and then from Waitman as well. All part of it, so it's a really big team build-up. A collaborative effort. Needs to be capitalised on by Buku Karmas, who hasn't forgotten how to put him through. So he does justice to the play and kicks his first goal of the season. The Bulldogs 6-7-43. Get back within 20 points, or almost within 20 points. 21 points in arrears of North, who are 10-4-64 on the Tyre Power scoreboard. 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
15: So this is the challenge for North Melbourne. They've been in these positions before, and when the game opens up, and can they find that kick inside forward 50 just to take or allow their backs to set up? You take a bit of time, you keep putting the Bulldogs under pressure, and last couple of times they've had the free-flowing football, but of course the Dogs are going to sink back, and so when the pressure comes on, can they have the composure just to find the ones like they did in the first half?
17: How costly is that Zach Banch miss, and then they made a meal of their next inside 50 entry as well, the Kangaroos. Wardlaw reefs it free, tries to get a handball from LDU for the restart. West of Rice. That's a big head clash there, which LDU's gone down and he's in some distress. They'll blow the whistle for a ball up. LDU slowly gets to his feet and he's not seeing stars. In fact, he might even get the next clearance as back underway. We're going to have another stoppage. Haven't seen, we've seen the Harvey Norman replay of that where LDU came off second best, the third.
11: Yeah, looking at it now, Jack. Well, get you in a sec. Sorry.
17: Bramble finally with the clearing kick for the Dogs. High tumbling punt to centre half forward. No mark taken by Dolan.
15: No, it's a free.
17: Free kick to Dolan.
15: Yeah, Zuha dragged him to ground in the marking contest.
17: So Josh Dolan, he goes out wide, honours the lead of Norton and hits him on the chest. Who marks at a tough angle for the left footer, and the mark will be set at about 40 metres.
11: Jack?
12: North Melbourne's doctor is just jogging out now to see, check on Luke Davies-Uniac. They are looking at the vision at the minute, so I'll keep you updated there.
17: So Aaron Norton, very quiet.
11: Oh, yeah.
17: First half.
15: It's the back of West's head because the impact of Sherry squashing West. And then Rick O'Shea.
14: Yeah, Rick O'Shea with a stack of that,
15: the Irish import.
17: Norton kicking for his second. It looks like it'll go across the face. In fact, won't quite make the distance off hands through for a rush behind. 6-8-44 the Dogs. 20-point ball game. North 10-4-64 type hour scoreboard.
11: Re-entry. Landed with Caleb. Daniel Ambitious. Kick was too much so for Larky. Brilliant evasive skills from Dolan. Was growing in confidence. Inward bound handball though. There's a whole maze of players there that have... directing, forced the ball up, 45 metres out for the Bulldogs' goal. They just feel a bit regenerated at the moment, the Dogs. Tap down went to Wardlaw, they got the clearing kick, banged it up, there was some early interference on Dawson against Lobb. And big Will Dawson, unusual style, double-handed drop basically into the middle, gave it to Spargo, had Stevens ready and waiting, left foot kick is good. He finds Darling just on the edge of his range. Good. Kick it 51 metres here and score a goal, but it would take his best.
16: They're getting him on the bounce here, as Jimmy touched on before. Just off turnover, being able to rip it through the corridor, get it to the open side, and then, again, another forward 50 mark for Darling here.
11: Can hear a baby crying quite...
15: It's a crash down there.
11: Like that. At this time of night. But Jack Darling already with a goal under his belt tonight. It'd be handy for the Roos to hit back from 50. Didn't like it the moment that it left his boot. It was left and stays that way. So back to a 21-point differential between these two teams. 10-5-65 to 6-8-44. Jackie Reid as O'Donnell marks the kick in and skids one on the bounce to Norton and then off to Davidson. He's trapped by Hardiman. Wandering ball down Logue. Slight fumble, but he's able to... walk it over with Kennedy right down near Jackie Reid.
12: Well, what is interesting down here is that the North Melbourne doctor has attempted to get out to Luke Davies Uniacke twice now and has aborted it both times. He's sort of grabbing at his head occasionally as he's continuing to play out there. So I am wondering if the AFL ARC might intervene soon to make sure that he gets an HIA done.
17: Well, the throw-in's right near the interchange gates. An LDU's front and centre. Dawson wins the tap. LDU fights on after it. English in there, who's hatching it. Umpire says, I'll ball it up again. He won't get a better opportunity to get him off the ground now, Jack. He's all of 20 metres away from the interchange gates. Dawson wins the tap. LDU lays a tackle on Sanders. So does O'Sullivan. Gave him a long time to get rid of it. Handball from Dawson to LDU, then to Banch, who's been impressive tonight. Low ball along the line. Mark taken by Trembar. Kick and a half from home. Kangaroos by 21 points, 11 minutes into the third. Trimbath, eyes darting inboard, nothing on there. So he'll kick it to the hot spot, 25 out. High flyers needed. Darling has it spiked away by Caulfield. Dolan can't control it, Spargo can. Little handball to Caleb Daniel, is this his moment? No, he's going to hook it over the shoulder. He hasn't got the goal, but he might get the goal assist with the little pass to Jack Darling, who's marked only 25, maybe 30 out on a slight angle and can go back and put the Roos 27 points to the good.
11: He's come off, by the way, LBU, Bruce. We'll get to Jack's further information on that shortly.
17: Multiple changes, in fact. Now Zerha coming off and Spargo, but LDU's the one of interest in terms of that head clash 4 or 5 minutes ago. Darling on the runway. Big kick in the context of the game. And he's kicked truly. For his second of the night. In fact, he draws with him one for career majors. Of the great Tony Modger, career goal 587 for Jack Darling, two tonight, and his second pushes that lead out to 27 points, 11-5-71, Dogs 6-8-44, Tyre Power scoreboard, and for Maccas, here's Jack Silvani and Jimmy Bartel on Thursday night, 3RW football.
16: I just want to give a bit of praise to Charlie Spargo. I reckon he's given them a real spark up front. He's had the 13 touches, 10 uncontested, but more importantly, 7 score involvements. He's been the one at the foot of the tools who are creating a great contest, and he's been able to put together a nice game so far.
11: Back to you, Jackie.
12: Well, LDU just had the initial assessment by the North Melbourne doctor and has been passed fit to play on. So he's on the phone to the coaches at the minute, and he won't need an HIA.
11: Good news. Out of the middle. Dogs try to get busy, but follow-up from Trent Bath runs into Dolan coming off the wing. Tight to get a handball away, as O'Sullivan found out, but he's drag over the shoulder and he wins the high tackle and kicks it deep to full forward. They're fully loaded. Larky couldn't mark. Now Darling.
18: Oh, that's on the ball, isn't it?
11: Where's that come off? Just his hands, according to the umpire. Oh, it looked like it was under the D, didn't it?
16: They send that upstairs?
18: Yeah, or it's a insufficient intent if you've just bashed it out of bounds.
11: Yeah. Oh, I might have hit his hand after his knee, maybe. So we'll be about to throw in. Dawson taps it softly, clearing kick. Fraser has been good. That kick didn't go anywhere. Wasn't going to be paid a mark. Wardlaw, though, won it with strength. Kick to the goal square. Caulfield. And a bit of help from O'Donnell to get up over the top of Larky, and he politely helps him to his feet, and then Larky reached out and grabbed Caulfield by the jumper, so Caulfield wasn't so happy to help after that. Bramble wanders back into play and handballs to Caulfield as the Dogs look to work it on that city side. He has himself a bounce and then kicks to the wing.
17: To a contest, and Norton, second in line, takes the juggling mark. So a quarter and a half to go. 28 points is the deficit for the Bulldogs. So it's not panic stations yet, but they need to get moving as Norton does move it to Davidson. He then comes inboard very short to Sanders, who we haven't called a lot of tonight. He kicks to the forward pocket. Karmas goes to ground. Hardiman kept his feet and thumps it out of bounds. We'll have a stoppage to throw in 20 to 25 around from the Bulldog goal. In this third term, Dogs have added one goal two. And the Roos have added one goal four. 28 points, the North Melbourne lead. Dawson and Croft do the ruck work. Force four there by Parker. Curtis tries some soccer skills to try and control it. West won the day. Got a little handball to Davidson. Handball to Kennedy. Quick kick over his shoulders. A horrible wobbly thing. And it's not out of bounds on the full. Dolan just got a paw to it as it was crossing the line. So again, a boundary throw in. This time about 35 around from the Bulldogs' goal, who desperately need at least the next one and probably the next two or three.
11: Can you see it happening, Jimmy? Can you see them getting back?
18: Well, North Melbourne's been in this position before.
11: So true. Sanders spinning through, gave it to West. 45 out from goal. They're on the Joel Hardiman. A good tackle could have been rewarded. Wasn't. Little left foot kick from Dolan up and down the mine shaft. Has it travelled enough? It has. Richards takes it. I think it went higher than it went longer. In fact, that would be lucky to have travelled 12 metres, I reckon. Anyway, mark's been paid. And Ed Richards is going to have the long shot. Oh, the special comments of Jack Silvani and Jimmy Bartel. 11-6-72, plays 6-8-44.
17: Yeah, you're right. So brilliantly.
18: Yeah, went 12 metres, Hutto.
11: Yeah. He saunters into Zed Richards. You have to kick it 51 metres and straight, and that's exactly what he does, because he's a star. Is that the start of something for the Western Bulldogs? Off the left boot of Ed Richards. The Doggies hit the 50, 7-8-50, North 11-6-72. And that is all happening on the Tar Power scoreboard. For Tar Power's power-up sale, buy three and get one free. Pirelli Cerato tyres. And that's a low-level contender for the Star 21 goal of the day. 20 years of keeping you connected. Jack.
12: LDU back out there after that head knock. He was past fit on the bench. And just an update on Aiden Corr. They still haven't ruled him out of the game, even though he hasn't played any part of this third term. They're giving him every chance to get that stiff back moving. He's still downstairs in the rooms working on that.
11: What time tonight do you reckon they'll rule him out finally? About 11:30?
16: It was one against the flow there, Jim. We asked for a lift out of Tim English at halftime, and Tristan Cherry came out and had the first three clearances. So
18: yeah, he's not lifting.
17: 22-point ball game. English jumps all now. They get their arms tangled up. English has landed very, very heavily.
18: Flat on his back.
17: So how is that actually a free kick?
18: So he chopped his arm.
17: Well, they linked arms.
18: I'm with you.
17: And Frazier goes to ground off the ball. English, who's still feeling that heavy fall, kicks it long towards full foot. Liberatore out the back, snaps a goal. 2:30 for the Dogs, and it's game on. Back to a 16-point deficit. And it brings up our favourite score as well, Western Bulldogs. Are you ready, Jack? 8-8-56. Jimmy, I said 8-8-56.
6: 8-8-56, brother.
17: Thank you, Rex. To 11-6-72. That's on the Tyre Power scoreboard. 7.5 minutes into the third term. on the whiteglovemover.com.au timepiece.
15: Yep, golf from out of the centre bounce. And Libba, he just worked his way beautifully. Pushed off, got himself a little bit of space, got himself out onto that left foot, and a really classy finish.
11: Well, that changes plenty, those last two goals. For young and old, it's back on. Sherry out of the middle, tapped it down.
15: That was a square up.
11: Gone the other way this time. And then he pushes Inglis to the ground after receiving the free. What might be a handball here. He had no shortage of players to lay it off to. He chose the left foot of Hardiman, who drives the ball forward. Trembath matched in the air lob, looks much more at home. Back in defence for a lob. And he takes that fine intercept back. And then goes short to the captain, Bontempelli. A couple of players he can release to. He's out of bounds, waiting to just make sure of it. Floated it out wide to Williams by hand. It didn't like the picture that was painted ahead. Swings back into the middle. Gets aggressive with a short kick to Jakes. Back into the team tonight. Short to Liberatore. Then back to Jakes. He can wander through the wing. Punch it deep. Kennedy has to wait awkwardly. Sherry's back there and Parker. And flustered by the whole thing, just stood his ground, superior judgment, and takes the mark for North, who are 11-6-72, leading the Bulldogs 8-8-56 here on 3AW Football.
17: So the Roos just need a bit of composure here, being challenged by the Dogs. Parker, long and lateral to Caleb Daniel, from left half back to centre wing. Darling in front, Selwood punches it away from that player. Davidson gathers, fires a handball to West. Honours the lead of Kennedy, who's marked at about 48 on a tough angle. Has he got it in him from here, Jack, your old mate?
16: Yep.
17: So very confident, yeah.
15: He's kicked one, so Jack's a third of the way there.
17: This would be a star 21 goal of the night. A tough, tough set shot from a long way out. So Matt Kennedy starts his approach from the boundary line at about 65. Kicks from 51.
15: Oof.
17: Certainly got the distance.
15: You bash that.
17: But always narrow. And I think that's umpire David Roden down there.
15: That's the D-Rod.
17: Signals one behind. 8-9-57 the Dogs. 11-6-72 the Roos on the tire power scoreboard.
11: McKercher brings it back into play. Safely to Caleb Daniel, then to Zerha. Points the kick down the wing. Trembath holding lob. Lob got to the front. Just disrupted at the last moment. Play on. Scrounging for a Blamires. Quick answer on Sullivan. Got taken care of by Lob. Good tackling. The footy goes the Bulldogs' way. From Dolan to Richards to Liberatore. Off the right boot. Didn't paint a pretty picture. Big flyers. Kennedy was there. The pack capsized. But the back lobe brings the surety and composure needed by the Roos. He kicks out wide and he finds Dylan Stevens, who marks at a left half back. The ex-Swan. Loops the short kick over the top to Banch. He's covered plenty of territory tonight as a high half forward. He's up at half back right now with the mark. 11-6-72. Plays 8-9-57 and he spots McKercher in short. Still roughly in the same position. Call it left half back as they travel at city side here at Marvel Stadium.
17: A young Tasmanian plays the traffic cop before getting rid of the footy. In fact, it was the double bluff. He signalled he was going long and then pulled the trigger with a very short pass to the ex-captain in Simkin. Through centre wing position, he's whistled to go. Nothing on short. Driving ball to left half forward. Pack of about four will fly it. Selwood was in front, brought it down to the front. Sanders, loopy handball to Davidson, no favours at all. And umpire Wallace is soon enough. He'll ball it up 60-65 out to the North Melbourne goal, who now lead by just 15 points. We've still got almost 5 minutes remaining in the third term. Stevens with a quick handball to Daniel. Centering ball. Now, is it going to sit nicely for Big Dawson? It is. Look away handball to Blamires. Got round Liberatore. Off a step. Kicks it. Goal. It's out to the left. And a minor score. 11-7-73 North. 8-9-57 the Dogs. Tyre power scoreboard 22 into the third.
16: Plus 11 clearances now, North.
11: And they still lead on the scoreboard. The Bulldogs have possession. 73 playing 57. Bailey Williams marked the short and then delivered one rapidly to Richards. Still at halfback. Williams flashes past, but he chooses Jakes and works their way across halfback. And loses Selwood. He can take the mark. Has enough time on his side to go short to Frazier. He's got his mojo back in the last couple of weeks. He runs around Caleb Daniel. Pins the kick deep towards Norton or Croft. Neither could get there. Some holding on. And it might be a
19: Is it Norton or Crossboards?
15: Norton's. Norton, Logue's just been done for putting the arm around. Umpire had a clear view on that.
19: So the core injury might still come back to haunt them tonight. Look at the Harvey Norman replay here. The waste cuddle.
15: Yes, that's a good way of describing it, huh?
19: Thank you, James.
15: You're both welcome.
19: First time I've said that this year, I think. Here's Norton from 30 out. And he puts it through so comfortably for the Bulldogs and makes North Melbourne decidedly uncomfortable. He's kicked his second, and the Bulldogs have kicked three in a row, and they go to 9-9-63. Sister, North Melbourne 11-7-73. We're back to 10 points.
15: Yeah, just getting in a deep entry, and Aiden Corr had Norton's measure, and so the knock-on effect is Griffin Logue's got to go across, and yeah, he just pushed back into this contest really well, Norton, and the first reaction there from Griffin Logue is he wrapped him up. Unfortunately for Logue, the umpire was only just 5 metres off to his left and could see that pretty clearly.
17: So Aaron Norton with his two majors tonight, 44 now for the season. To 330 career goals, he's 10th all-time for the Dogs. Just one away from Daniel Chee and Syracuse in ninth. There's Ed Richards with the clearing kick for the Dogs, but an important intercept mark by Parker, doing so much great work behind the ball, but his kick just had a bit too much starch on it for Wardlaw. Turnover in the centre corridor. Sanders with a handball to lob. Driving ball back towards right half forward. No mark taken. Artie Jones front and centre like a good small forward should be. Got a handball to Bramble. Tracked close to the line by Stevens. Handball out to his own favour.
15: Oh, he's lassoed himself.
17: Well picked up, Jimbo. And Dylan Stevens to take the free kick. And I don't know what's happened here. How have they reversed that? Bewilderment. In the end, it was a Bulldogs free.
19: Yeah, brings it straight back into Liberatore. Keeps it low over Richards' head. Goals where Sherry had to release. He got Combin. Dangerous kick. Spargo held his ground and holds the footy. Wasn't a mark, but he did bring it to his own command. Bought a bit of time. Clever hands to Curtis on his left side. Strong enough to see off Williams. Bought Spargo back in. Misfired kick. Back by O'Donnell. Intense moment here. Short from Hines. Safely held by Kennedy. Jack's mate takes the mark. 60 out. Fontempelli wants it in the goal square.
17: Three kick. Advantage.
19: Yeah. What about the advantage? Too delayed.
15: They already called the whistle. So it was on Cherry here.
16: 50 for Kennedy.
19: So Kennedy's going to kick his second goal. Jack's excited. Bevo's excited.
15: Yeah, he's big, Kev.
19: He's got out of the box down there. Waitman's trying to pick a fight on the two ruckmen.
15: No need to. You got the free kick. Now the bench, or the 50's back paid.
19: Sherry is not impressed at all. We wait for the Harvey Norman replay.
15: Not for that. You're actually allowed to... They paid that against Sherry because Karmas was too busy watching the ball.
17: Just ran into him.
15: And ran into him. Yeah, what that guy said.
19: Yeah. Yeah. Right in front of him.
15: Right in front of him.
19: He popped it through.
17: Right in front of him.
19: For the Kangaroos. And popped it by Kennedy, who's kicked his second. And there's one more to make Jack Silvani's bold prediction come true. I don't think I've had any come true while we're here, Jack. We go down to Jackie Reed.
12: The news out of North Melbourne, Aiden Corr officially ruled out of the game with a lower back injury there. So he just couldn't get that one warmed up again. He had lower back stiffness in that second term. He spent the entire third term in the rooms trying to get going, but they've called it quits on that. And just on Tristan Cherry, there has been a bit going on off the ball. He's been enormously frustrated. He had a left shoulder sort of concern, slow to his haunches, off his haunches a couple of minutes ago. Been at Tim English as well. So yeah, he's enormously frustrated out there.
15: Yeah, so having a look again on the Harvey Norman replay. So Buku Karmas is about 60 metres away from the ball. He's gone charging back to the goal square, and he's just stood still, Sherry, and Karmas has been shocked by it and gone to ground.
17: 5-3 to 1-5 for the corner. The Dogs back within a kick, but North Melbourne with the clearance. Wardlaw sweeps a long handball to LDU. Low ball towards full forward. Bit of a push. Larky got away with it. Handball to Curtis.
15: Oh, no, he's going to bring it back.
17: He didn't get away with it. He didn't get away with the push on O'Donnell.
15: He
14: Yeah, the world's unluckiest to get done for pushing the back this year.
20: So true. O'Donnell dabs a short one to Bramble, who's got 30 metres. She's run a very long way, Bramble, and then kicks it towards centre wing. Again, the pack spread Eagles. Norton got rid of Tremor. Supporters from both to get is an insufficient intent.
21: It's all happening.
20: Yeah. It is all happening. And Griffin Logue, after all, that's going to take the free kick defensive side of centre wing.
14: Pumps the ruse towards Larky and Sherry. Fully loaded on the North fans. Crowd with their own verdicts.
21: It's been very good, James O'Donnell and Larky's. His ability to come from behind, time he's spoiled, but also come off and help in the air with his other teammates too, has been huge.
14: He's probably become one of the best just pure defensive players in the comp, hasn't he, with his spoiling. And they really need that, the Bulldogs. Right half forward, North Melbourne here now. Their lead has been cut to four from the throw. Bontempelli in the firing line. Sherry, X marked the spot. Richards' kick went nowhere. Blamire's besieged by Riley Sanders. And ultimately, that's going to be holding the ball. Everyone stopped. The umpire can keep playing since you have the opportunity, and now that's gone. Sanders, a real up and under job. Can someone leap up and take another skyscraper? They can't. Karma's had a couple of goes. Simpkin lost it to Norton suddenly. He's kicked forward. It's going to be close to the boundary line. Hardiman decided to keep it in. Springboard from half back to LDU. Off to McCurdy.
21: He's going to
14: have to be tackled by Jones. Got the kick and secured nicely, only just by Simpkin, and he is inclined to move it. Kangaroos trying to fight fire with fire. McCurdy kicks out to the wing. They win another battle. It was a hard-fought battle to Darling. Gave it to McKurtz and started at halfback. They've got to the middle. He went short to Zerha. He just goes barreling into Waitman. We did take the mark. So he's paid it now for the middle. He's going to go long, Zerha. The Kangaroos feel like they need this and they need it now. Lucky can't mark because Curtis did. Curtis did, and the Roos did get the goal. Right on the siren at three-quarter time. Four goals to Paul Curtis. And the Kangaroos feel like they got their just desserts. They needed something out of that last 10 minutes, Jimmy.
18: And aren't their supporters up and about? You should have a look at them behind the goals and all the way around to the half-forward flank. Haven't they got some vigour about them?
14: Well, it sets the scene for a great last quarter. North Melbourne kicked 2-5 in that quarter. The Western Bulldogs 5-3. And at three-quarter time, it is North Melbourne 12-7-79, leading the Western Bulldogs 10-9-69 on the Tyre Power scoreboard and the Tyre Power Power Up sale. 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Big last quarter ahead. It's North Melbourne by 10 points on a Thursday night on 3AW Football.
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27: Little hand on to Caleb Daniel. Is this his moment? Now he's going to hook it over the shoulder. He hasn't got the goal, but he might get the goal assist with a little pass to Jack Darling. Big kick in the context of the game, and he's kicked truly.
28: Little left foot kick from Dolan up and down the mine shaft. The travel went up, it has. Richards takes it 51 metres and straight, and that's exactly what he does because he's a star.
27: English is still feeling that heavy fall, kicks it long towards full foot. Liberatore at the back, snaps the goal.
28: He's going to go long, Zerha. The Kangaroos feel like they need this and they need it now. Lucky can't mark because Curtis did. Curtis did, and the Roos did get the goal. Right on the siren at three.
27: Five goals to two in the third quarter in favour of the Dogs, and they're within 10 points with a quarter to play on Thursday night footy, all thanks to Maccas. North Melbourne 12-7-79, the Western Bulldogs 10-9-69 on the Tyre Power scoreboard. Major goal kickers, Paul Curtis with four, Jack Darling with two for the Kangaroos, two apiece to Aaron Norton and Matt Kennedy for the Dogs. Before Jimmy and Jack, down to Jackie Reid for Barry Plant, real estate in safe hands.
12: Well, the Western Bulldogs are making their way out to their positions right now, but North Melbourne remains in a tight huddle with Alistair Clarkson giving his final instructions there. They're very, very slow to break away from that. They're only just doing that now. In terms of injuries, Aidan Corr is out for the game with a lower back issue. He had some stiffness in that second quarter and couldn't get going again. For the Western Bulldogs, just a few bumps and bruises. Aaron Norton with a few sore fingers on his right hand, and Marcus Bontempelli had a cut to his right index finger patched up.
16: Yeah, so the Bulldogs went inside 17 times there to North's 11. Despite only kicking the two goals, North were able to score seven times, which is super efficient going forward. I think the Bulldogs going forward, they looked far more dangerous when they were able to attack the deep. Jim, with Corr out now, that Logue Norton matchup's looking a bit sceptical.
15: Yeah, clearance is still a problem, but at least that quarter, the Dogs are able to get some score out of their clearance, and the Sherry English battle has been big in North Melbourne favour. So can North keep their composure this time? And this is what we've touched on. You know, when the game is in the balance and up for grabs, can they find that mark inside forward 50?
27: A big half an hour to come. Final quarter for Tyre Power. The Dogs can't afford a slip up. They'll get the first clearance. English down to the bond. The skipper with a high ball to the left forward pocket. Griffin low.
29: Woof.
27: That was, he put his fist through the share and almost burst the bladder and punched it out of bounds. Throw in left forward pocket at the Platform 28 or Emerald Hotel or 3RW Towers end of the stadium. So it's 12-7 to 10-9. The Kangaroos have led by around five goals on a couple of occasions, but the Dogs are back within two kicks. Clearing kick for Caleb Daniel, the ex-Dog. He kicks it errantly down the centre corridor. It's coming straight back in because Selwood's marked just inside the centre square. Not a full-blooded kick, three-quarter kick to the top of the square. Norton was through his hands. Frazier's there fighting on for it. In fact, there's plenty of players around the pill. The Bont tries a little toe poke. Davidson out the back. Davidson the snap. Davidson the goal. Inside the first 60 seconds. A little bit of magic from Sam Davidson. Kept his width, hung out the back. The ball squirted out to the Bulldog winger, and they're within 4 points, 11-9-75. North Melbourne 12-7-79, all on the Tyre Power scoreboard.
15: Yeah, it's a good weekend to be a plasterer, I think, because if he went to the North Melbourne coach's box, Clarko might be punching holes left, right and centre. And O'Sullivan, just take the ball next time when you're that deep in goal and make the Dogs tackle you. He just slapped it back into play. An error, but that error was punished by the Bulldogs.
2: So they've got to reassemble back in the middle. Kangaroos kicked a late goal in the third, but answered quickly by Sam Davidson. It's his sixth goal of the season. The ball starts in the middle, knocked back the way of Davies Uniac. He's onto it now. Driving kick, gets to midside 50, carries quite a few players. Lob a fumble, Trembath the tackle. Williams tries to tidy up, not easy for Caulfield. Just eked out a handball. Williams immediately wrapped up by Spargo. Too quickly to be a free. It's a ball up instead. 25 metres out from goal. The Kangaroos are attacking. 12-7-79, plays 11-9-75. Up in the air, fisted to the outside by Sherry. First onto it will be Curtis. Selwood fell in. No whistle. Blamires pulled it out, gave it back to Curtis. He was trying to duck and draw a free kick, but he started from just too far down, so well tackled in the end by Davidson.
27: Umpire Dore did put the whistle to the mouth and then didn't blow it.
2: Back up again. Sherry, careful, pat down. Bont had it only momentarily. And wary of giving away a free kick there. It's going to be another ball up instead.
15: So if the Bulldogs have learnt their lesson. So if Curtis plays the same gag again.
2: Let's see. He's on the move on the outside. Sherry tapped it the other way. Williams, little handoff to Sanders, trying to get busy. Tosses it up in the calmest direction. Well seen to by the spoiling Comben. Loose ball, still there to be won. Zerha didn't want to trap it. He tapped it forward to Comben, but his aggression was matched by Davidson. It's a stalemate just on the wing.
27: Only 3.5 minutes in, but the next goal, absolutely massive. Now, Sherry just gave English a big shove, got him out of the way, took it straight out of the ruck, kicked to right half forward. No marks. Two Bulldogs bounce off each other. One's obscured, who's got the football. It was
15: O'Donnell and
27: Williams. O'Donnell, yeah, and he gets up limping as well. So ball up on the paint of 50 for the Kangaroos. Shallow throw up, bit of aerial ping pong. Curtis tries to palm it forward into the path of Darling. O'Donnell there to be a bit of a fortress as he handballs to Bontempelli, handball to Richards, kicks on his non-preferred right, wobbles it almost to centre wing, but Zerha in the way. And North getting some repeat inside 50 entries here early in the final term. They lead it by just 4 points.
2: Pumps it long, down there is Darling, pulled it down, not paid a mark. Caulfield saw his way through. Clever hands to Richards. Clearing kick. Going to shape well for Dolan. Worked hard and was held without the footy. Part of Daniel panicked. And they scrap and fight on this. No advantage. And so it's coming back to Dolan. Right half back. Sort out who's going to be on the mark, and that is Larky. So Dolan waits to kick down the dockside from half back. Finally settles on a three-quarter kick for Karmas, but Davies Uniac put his body in front and was prepared to cop whatever was coming his way from Buku. Well done. Good, steadfast, strong of mind and body, Luke Davies Uniac. And he's spinning the ball around at his fingers. Game 151. He's going to drive North low and wide to half forward. Larky snatched it.
27: Yeah, good, strong grab in a pack of four. He's 55 to 60 from home. Wasn't spectacular, that LDU mark, but it was a power bay mark of the night. And Larky doesn't pull the trigger. He goes very short, and Darling has marked same angle, which is slightly, well, it's a lot worse than 45 degrees. Preferred side for the right footer. But to the old Roman centre end, one of those left-to-right sliders, as BT has told us about over so many years. And Darling going back with a run-up that Michael Holding would be proud of. He's hard up against the fence and lob stands the mark at about 44. Inside the field of play. He's going to kick from 51. Jack Darling. It's on its way, but it's across the face. And it's off hands and through for a rush behind. It's a five-point ball game. 12-8-80 the Kangaroos. 11-9-75 the Bulldogs. Tyre Power scoreboard as we tick past 6 minutes of the final term thanks to the White Glove Mover.
5: Short back to Frazier from Williams. He takes off. He thinks he's got the legs, and he does get away from Larky. At full extension, kicks to Karmas. One hand up in front of Coleman. Doesn't mark. Does control it. Gave it to Hines, who kicks down to Waitman all on his own at right half forward. Eyes start. There's blondes everywhere. Norton's on the move. Davidson legs it into the pocket and can't take the mark. Lamar's just ran enough interference and got the ball over the line and out of bounds. Looks like the old Saints disco days there. Dave, for a minute.
16: Looks like there's been a clear directive from the Bulldogs coaching staff to get some speed on the ball. They're moving out of the back 50. He's been very, very fast.
5: 5 points is the margin between the Kangaroos and the Bulldogs. Hook back into play. Tapped away Sherry. Top of the goal square. Grabbed by Wardlaw. Clearing kick. But by some time and some yardage, they have the numbers, the Bulldogs. But the bounce favoured Darling. And was thrust forward into the ground as he got the handball away. Lobbed to round it up. Gave it to Bramble. Gave it to Hines. Ready to send them deep again. Waiting for Bontempelli to work his way. But Zerha did enough. Enough purchase to be paid, and that is a very good intercept mark. A minor contender for the Power Bay Mark of the Day, available online at Bunnings Warehouse.
27: So Cam Zerha, in his reprised role as a intercept halfback, thumps it back out towards this broadcast wing. Larky the target, and O'Donnell plays the defensive role superbly. Meets the Sharon with his fist, puts it about five rows back, and we'll have a boundary thrown right near you, Jackie Reid, for Barry Plant Real Estate.
12: Yeah, they're just making the most of the interchanges while the ball's on this side of the ground. Just a reminder, the Roos are down to four on the bench. Aiden Core out for the game with a back issue.
27: Kangaroos by 5 points. Tyre Power scoreboard still early in the last. Sheasel sockers it off the ground through the legs of Bailey Williams. West got a little paddle to Selwood. High kick up the chimney. Oh, I reckon Sherry's copped English in the face then. The umpire missed it. Williams handballs back to the stationary West. Wobbles the kick towards right half forward. Is this going to be a Shepherd or over the shoulder? Frazier's given away a free kick to Caleb Daniel, who'll take it at left half back as he looks inboard, and there's not a lot on there.
5: He runs right and then kicks through the middle, trying to force feed Davis Uniak, who's collected Norton. Come off second best. McKercher takes the footy, kicks to Spargo, posting up at centre half forward, flings the handball wide. Davis Uniak, 60 from goal, caresses the kick to Larky. O'Donnell again got the hands to it. Great spoil. Directed it to Davidson. Bulldogs coming out of defence. Dolan thought he could get away from Davis Uniak. He flings into the ground. Got the clearing kick, but well done, Griffin Lowe. Got there that time, did the old Gryffindor, and he goes short, and he finds Parker just slightly in from the wing, and he's got the arms flapping around of Georgie Boy in the middle of the ground.
27: So a lot of inside 50s for the Roos, but nothing to show for it so far. Another lateral kick to Dylan Stevens. The left-footed ex-Swan just pokes a pass to Trembarth, who's about 65 from home. 9 1/4 minutes into the final term. Trembarth almost missed his boot. Shanked the kick. At least it landed inside 450. And it bounced out of bounds. Never gave Darling a shot at it. And we'll have a throw in 40 around for the North Melbourne goal.
16: I like what he was trying to do there. Larky did it with the last entry as well. Just let it breathe a little bit. The Bulldogs had a lot of numbers back and allow the Darling lead to come up.
27: So it's a goal to a behind so far in this final term in favour of the Dogs, who are within 5 points. English smashes it down to Liberatore, who handballed to Richards. Long ball to a big one-on-one. Zerha got away with the push on Bontempelli. Arches the back and then handball to Daniel.
5: Yeah, who plays back to Luke Parker, so the experienced Roos. A nice collaboration there. Condon, he's worked through the space on the outer side. He takes the mark and suddenly they're at half forward, driving ball. Finds Banch, had a runner on the outside. He pulls the kick to Spargo. West of the busy intersection. Can't take the mark. Handball Darling. We've seen Sheasel kick big goals from this spot before. And he's done it again. No! David Roden slapped the chest. Line, it's only a behind. The Kangaroos fans thought it looked good. Sack me, I've got to say that. 12-9, 81 to 11-9, 75. I've got to give commentator, blame everybody else, Pete.
27: Well, it brings the draw into the equation. We're still a long way from the finish line, almost 30 minutes of playing time remaining. Dogs working quickly to centre wing. There's an early whistle here. Kangaroos have given away a free kick for a push. And Jordan Croft will be the recipient. 6-point ball game. Remembering at one stage, North Melbourne was 7 straight. They've kicked 5-9 since then. As it's a free handball to Croft, to Jakes, who kicks quickly to about 25 out from goal. At the front, Zerha couldn't control the mark. Bit of a pile on. We'll have a ball up. 25 to 30 out for the Bulldog goal directly in front. Ruse 12-9, Dogs 11-9. We've just crossed 11 minutes of the last.
6: Tie power scoreboard. Things are tight here at Marvel Stadium. Hamble Davies, Uniac. Wardlaw beats it down and then blasts his way through. Brilliant from George. Clear and kick. Curtis versus Selwood. A minor win to Selwood. It could be major. Dumps it forward. Caleb Daniel Lowe. A little tap-tap here. But it's not a disposal, so it goes out of bounds. It'll be thrown rather than anything more drastic. 81 North Melbourne, 75 the Western Bulldogs. A Thursday night thriller for you. 12 and a half minutes.

0: the dock at the minute.
1: Good on you, Jack, down there for Barry Plant. Real estate in safe hands. North cling to this six-point lead. Sherry and Croft do the ruck work. Zerha storms through, gets it to LDU. They force it forward through Blamires, with a tip for Banch. He tries to wriggle away from the Davidson tackle. Then lend a hand. Spargo's had a good night. Little toe poke, missed the target though. Chase has got it. LDU's got him. Umpire Wallace says no prior opportunity. We'll have a ball up in neutral territory, out of side. With still 11 and a half minutes remaining. North 12-9. The Dogs 11-9. Tie power scoreboard.
2: Ball ping around. Picked up by Davidson. Rush kicked to half forward. Fell for Waven. Had a little look. Handball to Kennedy. His third goal was in front of him, but he just couldn't get control of the football. Well worked by Stevens and Caleb Daniel. And now coming away is Stevens. He kicks north of the wing. Darling a slight fumble, but his second grab was more short. And he takes the mark for North, much to their fans' relief. They're hanging on to a six-point lead, just hanging on at the moment. He bundles up the kick awkwardly down the crowd. It bounced okay for O'Donnell, who was able to control it. Liberatore came to a standstill. Forward handball to O'Donnell. Little shake of the hips at the right moment. Brought it into Sanders. Missed the mark. Picked up there by Wardlaw. Handed it off to Cecil. He gives to McKercher onto his left side straight away. There's the breakaway speed. And the probing kick to full forward. In front, it's Davies Uniac who takes the mark. Having a rest forward, but he had to wake up. And he marks 15 metres out directly in front.
3: Did look that like he's been playing forward for quite some time. He initiated the contact, come back. Good strong hands off the two-footed Tim Membry style jump there, Beaver.
1: Correct.
2: That was
4: good St Kilda link.
3: Yeah, there we go. We'll find it.
2: Davies Uniac is taking all the time on offer. 5 goals, 4. His kick for the season coming in tonight. Boy, do the Kangaroos need this one. He knocks it through. You can hardly bear to look at Kangaroo fans. He's had another big night. His 27th disposal. And he's pretty animated in celebrating it. So the Kangaroos with his second goal, in fact, of the evening. Go to 13 goals, 9.87, and the lead the Western Bulldogs 11.975 on the tie power scoreboard. By 3 and get one free that Pirelli Cinturato ties. Down to you, Jackie Moore.
0: Aaron Norton's not looking completely right down here. The physios were trying to get out to him for a number of minutes. They've had a chat to him, and now the doctor is out with him, walking with him. He's not moving all that well, so I'll keep an eye on him.
5: North's reaction's been really good. They're getting real high, and it looks like they're trying to rip the Dogs' defenders out the back. They just haven't been able to find their way through. On this instance, they were. And as you said, Jim, great forward craft from LDU.
1: Two-kick game. North answering every challenge so far. Simpkin with the clearance. It's a wobbly kick out towards centre wing. Did Liberatore no favours. Then it bounced away from Blamires. Went back and got it and got a handball to O'Sullivan. Handball to Banch, who slipped over. Tried to free the arms. The Dogs' numbers went out in the end. Frazier loops a handball over the top. Wardlaw with his power just worried West out of it. North have some numbers. Daniel got a little handball into McKercher. Beautiful. It was a good kick originally, but then both players ran themselves under the football. Being Curtis and also Jakes or Selwood. Bontempelli gathers, little kick across ground, and the mark taken by West. Defensive side of the centre circle. Time not yet the enemy of the Dogs, but they need the next one. Low kick towards centre half forward. Croft does very well. Got a handle there to Dola, who's got a fit of the fumbles. Back to Croft. Is he going to get his kick away? Just went about 8 metres. Waitman then.
2: Well, I have a listen to those Kangaroos fans as Jakes takes the ball. Oh, and he's tackled. Is that going to be holding the ball?
3: How's that one not holding the ball?
2: He clearly had prior opportunity. Maybe it's just sort of come out in the tackle rather than a bit. But that should be holding the ball.
1: There's not one Kangaroo fan sitting down at the moment.
3: No, they've
1: all
3: gone.
1: Their feet, Jimmy.
3: They've gone absolutely Ken Bruce down there.
2: Yeah, 8 droppings. On that outer side.
3: Oh, George Wardlaw, what a tackle.
2: From the throat. Goes to Liberatore. Sanders next in line. O'Sullivan took care of him. Wardlaw socketed forward. A little reckless. It could have gone out of bounds. Larkey kept it in. Brilliantly tackled by O'Donnell. Stays into Banch. He sockets it. They get inside 50 now. Darling, well manhandled by Lobb. And pushed the line but didn't cross it.
3: Playing some free range footy here. The whistles have been swallowed.
5: Been rock solid, Jack Darling. A couple goals to his name.

0: game, but I think as a recruit for North, just being able to straighten them up,
1: really
0: provide a target up there.
1: 13.987 plays 11.975.
2: We'll get Danny at the next stop. He's Jack Dawson, runs himself under the footy. West arrives, handballs to Bailey Williams. Usually a long kick of the footy, this is no exception. Out wide, Parker and Kennedy, couple of tough guns going up there. And it's a nil-all draw, ball out of bounds in neutral territory. Down to you, Jack.
3: It looked like the issue for Aaron Norton out there is he might have had a hit to the chin, so he's a bit sore through the jaw area. And I'm just watching Cody Waitman have a quick chat to the doctor on the bench here, so I'll chase up that one too.
2: Jackie Reed there for Barry Plant, real estate in safe hands. North Melbourne by 12 points. Dawson lays it down at his feet. Fontempelli with the pickpocket. Little handball, did his teammate no favours, was obscured by three Kangaroos. I think it was Riley West in the end, and we'll have a ball up slightly into the Kangaroos' attacking half just outside the centre square.
1: Croft doing the ruck work, West momentarily taken high, won the ball back. Sanders digging in for the Bulldogs. Down the line there is Norton. Despite his issues, he takes the mark. Calmus paces back to the goal square. He seemed reluctant to kick. He doubles back up. He's got to beat two in the air. Calmus, and he comes. He did it cleanly, Buku Calmus, and he's taken the mark. 40 metres out from goal. So he's already put one through the regular defender. Now this is a much tougher ask, and the Bulldogs need something from him.
4: Since they've moved him forward, he's got himself involved in a lot of contests. He hasn't been able to take the mark, but he's getting pretty lively and active.
1: What a time to pull one down as Wargaugh comes from the ground. The Kangaroos fans love him. Replaced by LDU, but all eyes on Buku Calmus. Shuffles in, 40 out, tight angle for a left footer.
4: And he's missed the opening, he's missed everything. In fact, it floats all the way across and through for nothing. So it still remains a 12-point ball game, which could be telling, who knows. Quick kick into Sheasel, who gave it off to the running Stevens.
2: And Stevens drives it long to centre wing. Big leap by LDU. Another big contested grab. Admittedly, he was third man up on that occasion. Off a step, waits the pass brilliantly, and O'Sullivan has marked at 57. Point of the centre square, pokes a passing board. Banch has taken the mark. Loose players on the fat side of the ground. And next in the queue was Blamires, who takes the chest mark uncontested. 35-40 out on slightly better than a 45-degree angle. And a straight kick here. And the Roos will lead it by 18 points.
4: Love their composure there, the Kangaroos. They're going to have numbers for the footy because the Dogs are over-committing. They're trying to win the game and push forward, but that means there'll be Kangaroos players spare if they can work their way through it.
2: So Tom Blamires, just the three career goals. What a big kick this is. Drop punt is across the face.
4: Handy pointers.
2: It might be a very handy point, Jimmy. 13-point ball game. 13-10-88 the Roos. 11-9-75 the Dogs. Type house scoreboard.
1: Old HP, the handy point. They're on their way. Caulfield. English is his primary target. What an acrobatic spoil by Combat. At his feet, though, Dolan wins the battle. Gave it to Hines. He edges it to Croft. He has to take the chest mark. He's told just to hold for a moment. He waits a beat. English back in the hands of the trainers. Yeah, he's kicked it very ambitiously. Does it reach Richards? Sockers to his own advantage. Waits, he can roll on the left, but what a tackle. It was Davies Uniacke on guard. He's played an inspirational game. Sheasel had it, lost it just as quickly. Now it's a ball up.
0: Huge effort from LDU there. He was the one that looked dangerous from ahead of the ball. Now two huge game-saving efforts, D50.
1: It was a push rather than a tackle. That's why it wasn't rewarded. A push in the butt. Tap to the outside. And Hines is collected, claims immediately by Sheasel.
2: Jack, left knee issue for Tim English?
3: Yeah, it certainly looks left knee to me. So he was pretty slow to his feet. As you guys called, he's gone downstairs into the Western Bulldogs rooms. Luke Parker also off the ground, a cut to the back of his head.
1: So without their primary ruckman, the Kangaroos able to win the clearance. They run the gauntlet across the last line. Caleb Daniel handballing it effectively through for a rushed behind that Joel Bowden would have been proud of back in the day. 13-10-88 plays 11-10-76, so back to 12 points.
2: McKercher short to Daniel. Kangaroos haven't beaten the Bulldogs for 7 years. Since Brad Scott's last game as coach of the Northerners. Daniel long down the line to a contest. Percentage play off hands and a boundary throw in.
1: 5 minutes to go. The old 5 minute warning. Seems I'm working with a Silvani again in the commentary box.
2: 4.54 to be precise. It would have exploded on our screens,
1: like
2: wouldn't it?
1: Yep.
2: Well, thanks to the white glove move, a boundary throw in. Lob and Sherry. Lob got first paw to it. Bontempelli, look away, handball. Did West no favours. Stevens has got it, almost run down by Dolan. Back to Combin. And then to Hardiman. Careful kick to the lead of Dawson. Oh, terrific grab. Admittedly, he's about a foot taller than Caulfield, but that needed sticky fingers for Power Bay right on centre wing, and a handball to Hardiman.
1: And moved it on quickly. The left foot is kicked. Looks good. Spargo should and does take the chest mark. He just had the toe and the vision to tip it short. And Bance has taken another mark inside 50.
5: Yeah, that's our 18th for the game.
2: I reckon Jack chipped it earlier. Charlie Spargo has been everywhere tonight, forward to centre.
5: His best game so far for the Kangaroos.
1: And a little Zach Bance from Werribee. All 173 centimetres. His number almost takes up his whole
5: back.
1: Just about bigger than himself. The number 45. He'll get that upgraded if he continues to rise and kick big goals. The way that it's going to work its way back and sneak through, and it's well celebrated. He's kicked his second, and the way the Kangaroos are travelling, they are not going to let this one slip. Could be famous last words, but you can replay it 100 times all you like. They will not lose this from here, the Kangaroos. This is a different Kangaroos team tonight. I tipped this before the game. 14-10-94 to 11-10-76.
2: I was sure I was the only one in the box to tip them. Down to you, Jack.
3: Yeah, well, Tim English is back from the rooms, but he's looking pretty upset. It does definitely still look left knee. He was assessed down there. He's taken a seat in the front row, which is normally a good sign, but I don't imagine we'll see him again. Heavy limp on him.
5: Yeah, watch the Dogs really roll the dice here. The big rock lobster's gone into the centre bounce. Bont has come in the sweeper position, but you can imagine he's going to get one on the fly here. See if they can open something up and just create.
2: From the ball up, Sherry gets the tap. LDU gets the clearance. Handballs to O'Sullivan. Streams forward. 60-metre drop punt into the forward pocket. The target there was Larky off hands, and it's out of bounds, but it's at the wrong end for the Dogs.
6: Buku's back down the other end now.
2: Has been swung back into defence with the Bulldogs trailing by 18 points. The Lee Matthews rule still applies. Three goals adrift, 3:24 remaining. 94 plays 76. The big upset is well and truly on.
1: Yeah, Sherry just intent to just politely tap it back over the boundary line again.
5: But it's this side of the ground, so Curtis on the fly.
1: Ready to do the business again. In that forward pocket.
5: He'll probably come on the inside this time.
1: Looking to lock it away. Love a goal. Ooh. Just to finish it here and now. Davies, Uniac darting everywhere. Oh, a fumble below the knees. Tried to recover. He couldn't. Richards, a lunge and handball in the one motion to Caulfield. Has a runner out wide. Hines, it won't be easy. Blamires made it so. Tracked him, tested him, and took he and Jakes in the footy over the boundary line and out of bounds on that city wing. Beaver throws down the last throws of the hot chocolate, which wouldn't be so hot now, given it was made three-quarter time, Pete.
2: Just the right temperature, hello.
1: Okay. 94 plays 76. 3-minute warning.
2: Sherry with the tap. Lamires the fumble. Is surrounded by Bulldogs. Got a handball back to Parker, who's all bandaged up like a mummy. Dropping the football. He missed his boot as he was being tackled. Everything has to go right for the Dogs from here. Free kick out of centre wing. Artie Jones looks inboard. There's not a lot on there. Bramble provides an option. Jones is looking longer, and that's the way he goes. 55-metre drop punt in from the side was Jakes. West with the crumb. Tackled by three Kangaroos. Did he try the fend off? I thought he did, Jimmy. Umpire gave him the benefit of the doubt. We'll have a ball up. 35 out from the Bulldog goal.
1: Smashed away by Sherry. Well rode by Hines. Got ball to boot quickly. Carmas is back at full forward now. Can't mark. Lunging forward. Logies. Got up and behind. And brought it back to Caleb Daniel.
5: North Melbourne going to try and drop Trembath for another tall behind the footy. So Carmas trying to make him accountable.
2: 2:13 remaining. 17 points, the North Melbourne lead. Daniel very short to McKercher. Back to Daniel by hand to Logue. Curtis the target, Frazier the spoil. Sheezel tackled front on by West. They hug each other with the yellow Sharon trapped between them. And they'll have a ball up 60 out from the Bulldog goal.
1: Lob got the tap. Richards Smashed it on the boot. Wobbled its way forward. And Vane again. Comben is back there. Let's want another move forward. Davies, Uniac, number one rated player on the ground. It cleared a couple, stayed in. Darling goes for the big torpy. He actually had a couple of runners if he just kept his head, but the kick went down the line to O'Donnell, who speared it dangerously in there, attacking it for Myers versus Hines. Well done, Hines. Gave it a Bramble, had to reach behind to collect it. Strides away. Long kick. Norton's going to fly. It's all or nothing for the Bulldogs. Jones tries to blast through and fails. The Kangaroos feel their Hartley done by again. Not getting a free kick. They're all on their feet down there. My plumber, he'll be down there somewhere, Brett. They're mad, the Kangaroos fans, at the moment.
2: We'll get the free kick count for Lamaro's Hotel shortly. I fancy there's going to be another stoppage. There is. For Lamaro's Hotel, Melbourne's finest gastro pub, Jimbo.
5: Just bringing it up now, Bruce Lee. Got it now, Lee. 21-17, favouring the Dogs.
2: Sherry takes it straight out of the ruck. Hacks a kick back to centre-half-back. And the mark taken by Larky. And the time is ebbing away, and so are the Bulldogs' chances of a late rally. Chip pass to Simpkin, handball to Wardlaw, they're trying to mess it up. Back to Larky, high wobbly kick out wide, this will do. Sheasel takes the mark with centre wing. We're inside the final minute, and for the first time in 7 years, North Melbourne are going to beat the Western Bulldogs.
1: And they're going to enjoy it, the Kangaroos fans. We had a 50-metre penalty here as Jones transgresses.
6: You might get your Daniel goal.
1: Okay, who was the other one that had to get one, Bill?
5: Bailey Williams.
2: Oh, Bailey Williams, yeah. That was sort of, it was all about Caleb Daniels.
1: There's still time. Bailey might get a free.
5: Sure. That's a short 50.
1: It's a short 50 for the short man. So they've gone, you're short. You just get so seasonally adjusted.
5: That is.
1: So Caleb Daniel from outside 50, the ex-Bulldog, so he'll relish this.
2: Over top.
1: He thought of it. He went in about four minds. He goes short into the pocket. And the mark taken by Luke Parker. And down to the last 20 seconds now. And as Jack and Jimmy talked about, Luke Parker's addition, along with Jack Darling, has really added that experience and stability. And North Melbourne have shown plenty of improvement this year with the 8 wins, but they've had a tough 5 weeks. They've looked good at times, but this is the sort of win, this is the sort of improvement that North fans were hoping for. Parker, what a kick, the miracle, the proverbial cherry to top off a superb night for North Melbourne. They beat the Bulldogs for the first time in 7 years. They have their scalp and they have the respect of the footy world that they are building something special.

happens from here this season, the Kangaroos can definitely point to the evidence of their improvement, and not so much where they were, but where they're going to. The addition of George Wardlaw makes a big difference. They were too good for the Bulldogs tonight. 15-10-100 to 11.

0: And a calamitous loss for the Western Bulldogs. They've dropped from 12-6 to now 12-8, losing to the Latin leaders last week. And in a game they were heavily favoured to take out, they've been beaten wire to wire. North Melbourne led by 21 points at quarter time, 26 at the half, still by 10 points at three quarter time. And in the last term, North added 3-3 to 1-2 and run out 23-point winners, 15-10-100. To the Bulldogs, 11-11-77. North Melbourne improved to 9-12, and the Bulldogs slip to 12-9, and their final two games are against Carlton here at Marvel in 10 days' time, the Sunday afternoon of round 23, and then they finish with Melbourne at the MCG in a Saturday twilight encounter. So a huge loss in the context of the season for the Western Bulldogs. But it's about North Melbourne. Four goals to Paul Curtis, four straight. What a star he was tonight. Two each to Luke Davies Uniac. Also Jack Darling and Zach Banch. And singles to Wardlaw, Simpkin, Spargo, Luke Parker with a marvellous kick after the final siren, and Tristan Sherry. While for the Bulldogs, just the two multiple goal kickers, Matt Kennedy and Aaron Norton with two apiece. Singles to Bontempelli, Hines, Richards, Liberatore, Carmus, Frazier and Sam Davidson. Some early observations from Jimmy Bartell and Jack Silvani on Thursday night, 3AW football. And what is this loss going to mean and going to cost the Dogs in the run into September?
1: Yeah, it's well done, North Melbourne, as you highlighted there, Beaver. Wire to wire, though, the game on their terms. Look, they didn't dominate inside forward 50s, but they were efficient when they went in there. They had 49 minus 10, but they were able to actually open up the game. So the ones that they got were very good looks, and they're able to convert early. And the impressive thing was that a couple of times the Western Bulldogs came roaring back into the game, but they held their nerve and were able to actually counter, and that was off the back of some brilliant efforts. Luke Davies Uniac, especially in the last quarter, Curtis in the first half, Sherry wound back, I guess, to last year's form around stoppage and centre bounce, and they've ended up dominating the Dogs in lots of areas, possessions, you know, ground ball gets, clearances, all those sort of numbers, and to put up 100 points as well was a massive positive for North Melbourne.
2: It's probably back-to-back weeks now where they've put together some really strong performances in the midfield.
1: Yeah.
2: After they've been challenged at times throughout the year. The Dogs, obviously, it's well talked about that they pride themselves on their midfield, their ground ball, their stoppage, their hunt. So to knock a team off like that, where that's arguably their one wood, is something that they can hang their hat on. I just want to talk about Luke Davies Uniac. His last quarter, I think it was 11 or 12 touches, goes forward, kicks the goal, big contested mark on centre wing, and the brave ball inside 45 to Finn O'Sullivan, and then the couple of defensive efforts, the goal saving efforts. That's the stuff that you look to at a club, and that's leadership stuff. That's huge moments.
3: Yeah, have a look at Clarko out there. He is absolutely jubilant going up to each and every member that he's there of this North Melbourne team, and just really, so there'll be a lot of pressure on him, I'm sure. He's felt, there's been talk about his future, and this is the sort of confidence builder and reprieve and just reassurance, I think, that they're on the right track.
0: Now, smile as wide as Luna Park. He cannot get the grin off his face, and why not? They should savour this and enjoy this. Nothing like winning on a Thursday night as well.
1: Yeah, it's good.
0: 10-day break then till their... 9-day break for the Roos before they play the Cats here at Marvel Stadium.
3: Danger game for Geelong, that one.
0: Oh, every game's a danger game for the Cats, I would have thought, had it.
1: Oh, okay.
3: That was quite a statement.
1: That was a big statement. Bang, Bruce. Yeah, stoppage and clearance, and, you know, Luke Davies Uniac was part of that, but they've won that stat by, you know, 5 goals, a big difference in the game there, and Tristan Sherry was huge tonight, you know, as we highlighted, just adjusting to the new ruck rules, you know, whether the Trembath takes centre bounces, but didn't see Trembath in there much at all, and Sherry took it up to Tim English, who looked like he was getting frustrated, you know, hands and legs going everywhere from Sherry, just wore him down, but you're right, it wasn't only, you know, the clean work that they did, but they had a fair bit of grunt about them tonight, North Melbourne. Luke Davies Uniac, 10 tackles, Sheasel, 6. they were level, but it just felt like North were just a little bit more physical around the ground tonight.
2: The three senior heads that they brought in last year as well really stood up. Daniel, Darling and Parker were all huge. I thought Parker, he's moved to half back. He gets a lot of the ball, but his ability to come off and intercept and help. Zerha as well, down back, sort of steadied up a little bit, four intercept marks. But I thought Darling ahead of the ball, particularly if Larky's not getting the sort of looks that he was. I thought James O'Donnell was terrific on Nick Larky tonight. But Darling to be able to straighten him up with a pretty young group down there, with Trembath and Dawson down there at times, and then obviously the smalls as well. I think he's been rock solid for him.
0: It's a good point about Parker, because last week they actually threw him back in to the midfield. He's played 100% game time in the midfield when he was on the ground last week in Launceston, 27 disposals, but spinning the magnets around, back to where he's played the bulk of the season, and
3: Wardlaw back in the team, I guess.
0: Yeah, so that general across half back, just such a composed, cool head.
1: And who would have taken North Melbourne kicking 100 points with Larky not having a score?
3: I was going to mention that exactly.
1: Yeah, which is,
3: I knew he wouldn't kick it behind tonight.
1: No, you're 100% right there, but I guess that this is part of this group growing and finding different ways to score and win. And I know we keep whacking on about their efficiency, but they've had 49 inside forward 50s, but 19 marks from those 49. They were just able to find some space, and that was the big RFI for them, because, you know, against the Hawks and when they've had games in the balance, they've just missed those kicks or just lost a bit of composure, but certainly were able to shift the Doggies' defence around tonight.
0: Trembath as well, who's in their top four goal kickers. Neither player scored tonight. Larky and Trembath have combined for 67 goals this season. Trembath didn't bother the scorers as well. They finished with 9 individual goal kickers. North Melbourne, led by Paul Curtis with those 4 majors, so finding different avenues to goal.
3: We're going to get into the North rooms in a moment. Of course, celebrating lives for Tobin Brothers funerals, and head down to the winning rooms for the team song, which is coming your way. It's very Bulldogs, this, isn't it? Finish to the season again. It doesn't seem that, like, if there'd been a top 10 and there'd been a wild card for the whole Luke Beveridge's career, he would have only missed the finals once, because they're always about 9th or 10th, either, or 8th. You know, they're always around that mark.
1: They've always been chasing their doggy tail, really. they've never really entrenched themselves in a top 4 too often. So it's just always playing with games. Is heading down to the North Rooms, Hutto.
3: Let's get there. As I said, with thanks to Tobin Brothers Funeral, celebrating lives. Here's Jackie Green.
4: Well, thanks very much. Yes, Nick Larky leading the guys in. Plenty of family and friends here. Standing ovation for everyone as they walk into the rooms now. We're going to be speaking with Luke Davies-Uniac after they sing the team song. What a massive second half he had, especially after that massive head knock he had to come back out there. And as Jack was saying, take that massive contested mark on the wing. Superhero effort from him. But I reckon we're just about ready for the song. Here we go.
5: Blue and white, we said we shall go first, our native land. North Melbourne, out we come to play. Just let's set our way. All the fun is fun, joy is on the way. North Melbourne boys are hard to beat when they come out to play. So

0: gusto that one. I'm going to track down Luke Davies-Uniac and get back to you guys.
1: Good stuff. Thank you to Jackie Reed down in the winner's rooms. And thanks to Tobin Brothers Funerals. Don't forget, you can join us, 133-693. Join in the celebration with us on the Nick Theodosia Open Line if you're a North fan or if you're a Bulldogs fan. What does that loss mean? It'll still take a bit for you to not play in the wild card. We'll talk about all the ramifications shortly, but it just feels like it's been a year that started off so promisingly with a win over Brisbane on the road, and that turning point probably came when Darcy went down and all those injuries, and haven't properly recovered despite their best efforts. But we'll talk more about that. Tonight's best caller will receive a $100 gift card thanks to Harvey Norman. Best brands, best range, plus bonus gift cards at Harvey Norman now. I think Jack's already been able to do what the Bulldogs haven't and get hold of Luke Davies Jr.
0: Absolutely. Luke, congratulations on the win. I wanted to talk to you about your own game. That second half was massive. You had a huge hit. You got checked out. You went back on and you took a huge contested mark. You weren't letting this one slip.
2: Yeah. We played good footy pretty much all game. You probably noticed those like 5 to 15 minutes of patches where we just played like a really unsettling brand and not our way, but to galvanise the group, just be cool, calm, and you know, I feel like in the back end of games is where I can sort of, you know, get on the move a bit more. The game opens up naturally, so it plays into my hands.
0: What's it been like at the club? Because it feels like there's been a little bit of pressure starting to mount. You hadn't had a win in a little while. A few critics coming from the coach. What's it been like?
2: Yeah, I haven't really heard much of that noise, to be honest. I don't follow any of the AFL socials or anything like that. And I can imagine and I can, you know, understand sort of the pressures because we've lost 5 on the trot. So, but we all love Clarko. You know, my family, he's the only coach that could have got us out of the situation that we're in. We're a bit of a mess down at Arden Street. So him and Todd Viney have done a great job. And, you know, to galvanise and get the 4 points is what mattered the most.
3: Luke, Jimmy Bartel here. Well done on the win. And your game was pretty special. It seemed like, you know, you were able to actually shift the doggies. You got, as you mentioned, you got the game on your terms, but must be really pleasing that you're able to, you know, make the most of all that dominant ball and find guys inside forward 50.
2: Yeah, you're right, Jimmy. It's been a lot of foundations probably the last 5-6 weeks and just been in games for most of the time, and you know, it really all connected tonight, which is great to see. And yeah, we put 4 quarters in. If we can tie it up a couple of areas, it'll be great, but we know it's a long game and team's going to build momentum, and you know, it's an arm wrestle for 4 quarters. So it was great to see the younger guys stand up, and it was great to see big Georgie Wardlaw right there.
3: Yeah, he was fantastic, and the big fella too with the stack hat on, Tristan Cherry. He went back to the last year's format. It's been a bit harder for him because all the jumpers, mind you, he helped clatter into your head, but he's certainly had a big night tonight, the big X.
2: Yeah, he's bloody awesome. His body hasn't been, you know, 10 out of 10 this year. He's been playing injured for most of the year, so, you know, to his credit, we all stand up taller when he's out there. He's never going to shy away from a contest, and it doesn't matter who's in his way, including his teammates. Found that out the hard way tonight, but, you know, you give him a big spray and it goes in one ear out the other one pretty quickly for a ruck.
4: Luke, Jack Silvani here, mate. You mentioned George Wardlaw before. He looked like a real barometer for your midfield tonight. His effort, his intent on the ball and his hunt on the man,
2: It's
4: second to none. It's really impressive for a bloke who's coming back off an injury and probably playing managed minutes as well. Can you talk to his impact?
2: Yeah, he's been awesome the way he's been going about his rehab. You know, he hasn't got his body right this year and it's been frustrating for himself. I work really closely with Georgie and, you know, he's sitting in my reviews. We watch certain players during the week. He's doing all the little things which matter the most, but to see him finally out there and get through the game most importantly and have a real impact when he could was awesome to see. And as you can probably tell, he's a bit of a barometer for us and he lifts everyone.
3: Luke, a lot of people, you know, debate whether you guys have improved or not. I think you're well and truly have. From your point of view, what's been the biggest area of improvement?
2: Look, there's a couple of things in our game that have improved, which is staying in the contest longer, but to be honest, it's just being games played together. I think it's a real big one. I think most of the premiership sides in the last 5 or 6 years have played, you know, 100 games plus together. And we're really building in that area. You know, I've played a lot of games with the older guys, but because we've had that rebuild phase, we've had a lot of different mixes and matches in there. But, yeah, the games, look, it doesn't get spoken enough, but probably the games played together is the biggest one.
1: Luke, you talked about Clarko. Tell us about, yeah, for those who don't know, about Clarko's work ethic and just the hours. I know all coaches do, but he, when he's at his best, he's a bit of a maniac and he's a workaholic. explain to us how that manifests.
2: Say that again, sorry?
1: Just explain the hard work of Clarko and, like, you know, how much he puts in.
2: Oh, yeah, he's the hardest working coach I've ever met, and his resume says that a lot. Yeah, he's the best coach I've had to date. He's really helped my game a lot. He obviously understands the game so well, and he can give a good spray. But it's all warranted. We found out the hard way. You know, a lot from the Hawks game last week was just our togetherness wasn't there. We weren't celebrating much. We weren't celebrating efforts, and it was a big focus into this game.
1: Yeah, you can see that. How has he helped your game individually?
2: Oh, he senses my frustration. Sometimes I have a bit. Sometimes teams play a bit of a role on me, which gets a frustrating one. And sometimes I look around the midfield and we're a bit young, so it's a bit hard to sort of find the next player who's going to be in and under. Whereas we got Georgie doing that tonight, but that's where the area he's helped me most is, you know, being a leader this year, into the leadership first time this year, and yeah, that's the biggest part of my game.
5: Luke, if you could just take us back to that moment when you suffered the accidental head clash and how the minutes after actually play out. We saw the medical staff head out to you. What's the process? Are they firstly saying, how are you feeling? Or are they saying, we want you to come off, we'd like you to come off? How does that all play out in the few minutes?
2: Now, I think a few minutes after, because I played on, there was no need to go downstairs and I felt fine. And then when I had my bench rotations, it's just when you get the old questions of who did we play last week and, you know, who scored a goal last, and yeah, I aced the test, which is good.
5: And just a quick one on Paul Curtis, because he doesn't do a lot of media, so away from when he's starring on the ground, again, spectacular tonight with 4 goals, what sort of guy is he around the group? Is he a fairly quiet guy? We love the way he expresses himself on the footy field. Give us a little insight into it.
2: Nah, he's not a quiet fella. He's a bit of a prankster around the club. You know, everyone loves PC, and he's such a weapon. He was a great steal in the draft that we had a couple of years ago, and he's turned into a real player. But, you know, Paul's a really down-to-earth guy, loves his family, loves the club, and it was good to see him sign on as well.
1: Indeed, brilliant stuff. A great night, feels like, for the club and for the playing group. Superb performance from yourself, leading the midfield again. Congratulations, thanks for being with us.
2: Thanks, guys, appreciate it.
1: Cheers. Luke Davies-Uniac, the star Kangaroo midfielder, as Beaver said, no better night than a Thursday night, Jack, to have a big win, I'm sure, for a player, particularly one like that for the Kangaroos. Is there an outside chance of still making a lot would have to go right for that to happen?
3: So their ninth win of the year, they had 8 wins total over the last 3 years.
1: Yeah.
3: So I don't get why the people who are in the camp of haven't improved.
1: Well, it was still the teams they hadn't.
3: They were never actually in games.
1: Like, yeah. I think you're right, but a win like this helps to solidify your case. But
3: they're at the very the bottom of the poop. They're at the very bottom. And now at least they're...
1: But they should be, though. They really should be.
3: It's not linear. This whole idea that, you know, 3-year plans and things like that, it just doesn't go smoothly. Just because you go to the bottom, you shouldn't just be here at year two.
1: You get access... I know what you're saying. I don't disagree with you broadly. Mm. But if you get access to that amount of top 5 picks, you should be improving by now.
3: Yeah.
1: And they are.
3: They are,
1: but it's just...
3: The competition gets better, too.
1: Well,
6: and you got to learn how to win.
1: And worse.
3: And trades and free agency, which I reckon when I started the game, there wasn't access to trades and free agents. So the draft did matter by going down, getting them, and you could actually turn it around pretty quickly if you had a half-decent coaching staff and development.
1: They've been down for longer than just the Clarko years. I mean, they've had access to talent for a long time.
3: Yeah, I'm not disagreeing with that, but I just don't buy the argument they haven't improved this year.
1: Yeah, but they need to... I agree they have. It's just, is the rate quick enough, I guess, was the question. But wins like this certainly help.
5: Close enough to full strength tonight. Luke McDonald obviously improves them with experience in that. And is Toby Pink in their best 23? line ball. So that's about as best they've got.
1: Yeah, Wardlaw, I said it about five times tonight. It makes such a difference to their team.
3: Total impact he is.
6: Yeah.
5: Let's take a break. Lines are open, 133-693. If you want to join the conversation on the Nick Theodosi Prestige Car Open Line, everybody should own a Prestige Car at least once in a lifetime. We'll get down into the Bulldogs rooms with Julian Marcus after the break as well. But if you want to be a part of the conversation, pose a question to Jimmy Bartel or Jack Silvani or even Anthony Hudson. Tonight's best caller will receive a $100 gift card thanks to Harvey Norman. 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Final score again, North Melbourne in the upset, 15-10-100, defeat of the Western Bulldogs, 11-11-77. For Maccas, don't Maccas walk, Maccas run to the new quarter pounder barbecue bacon. 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
1: And we are wrapping up North Melbourne's 15-10-100 to 11-11-77. Lord Nelson, with a 23-point win to North Melbourne, so the Bulldogs remain...
5: Remain
1: in eighth position.
5: Seems like a common score over the years, doesn't it?
1: Well, it does.
5: 177. It's a bit of regulation.
1: How often does that happen, Bruce?
5: Well, I haven't got it in front of me.
1: I'm disappointed you haven't.
5: We might work that out on Footy Nightline after 11 o'clock.
1: What's the topic tonight? Is Zanna's on board?
5: Zanna's is on board, of course, every Thursday. We're matching up country towns and famous players. Because
3: Paul Couch, Boggy Creek.
5: Well, exactly. But the theme is on the back of Kenny from Camperdown. Obviously,
3: Kenny.
5: Yep. And
3: also
5: on the back of that, Nigel Lappin. Of course, you shake a tree in Chilton, a Lappin falls out.
3: There's thousands of them.
5: Yeah. So tonight we're going to be... And you can do it either way when you ring in. You can name the player, and we've got to then name...
3: Mark Bairstow, Lake Grace.
5: Lake Grace. He's not the best footballer to come in Lake Grace, given a 5-1-2 brown line.
3: 50.
5: Yeah. So, like, if I say Nathalia, you'd say... You'd screw up your face and you'd squint your eyes and you'd think, very, very tough Richmond legend. Once played with a broken leg.
1: Francis Burke.
5: Correct.
3: There you go.
1: St. Francis.
5: St. Francis. So that's the sort of stuff we're going to...
3: Okay. Melbourne, Davenport, Gary Lyon. He's from Tassie.
5: Gary Lyon?
3: Yep.
5: From Coabram, is it?
3: No.
1: Oh,
3: it's Tassie.
1: He's old man.
3: Yeah.
1: Well, he was born there, wasn't he? Was he born? Yeah.
5: Right.
3: There you go. Okay. Take that for data.
1: All right, so Bell, can we just...
5: Post Hill? Park?
3: Bell Park, please.
5: Bell Park?
1: 133-693. Oh, let's talk about the Bulldogs for a bit, can we?
3: Okay.
1: Take your call and declare those the open line.
3: Sure.
5: Yes, teacher.
3: Sure. Sure,
1: well, we can go on crapping on about country towns.
3: Oh, you've had that poo-poo show already.
1: Use up all of Beaver's material. I don't want to do that.
5: You asked what we were going to be.
1: Bendigo, Mick Sexton, Ron Ashman.
5: Anthony Hudson.
3: He's the rain man. Yeah. Beaver, you won't run out.
1: No, you won't. That's true.
5: Let's talk about the Bulldogs.
1: Can we talk about the Bulldogs?
5: Carlton, Melbourne to come. No guarantee of a win in either of them.
1: But it's still, I need a lot to happen to... Who's the most likely to... The Giants would have to...
3: Giants are cooked.
1: Would have to win a couple to replace them as well, wouldn't they? Be St Kilda and the Giants
5: in
1: there?
5: If the Saints win Sunday night and then beat Richmond and Gold Coast here at Marvel and the Dogs don't win it... So the problem with the Dogs is their poor percentage. They're only 94.8.
1: Yeah.
5: Carlton got a better percentage than them. St Kilda's got a better percentage than them. Pretty sure the Giants have as well.
3: Yeah,
5: so.
3: Giants have got expansion cup, but how can you tip the Giants with any authority? Then they've got the West Coast Eagles, but then they play away to the Adelaide Crows.
5: Yeah.
1: So it's pretty unlikely that the Bulldogs will fall out, really, isn't it, on that basis?
3: Yeah.
5: You wouldn't think so, yeah.
1: And so they need two teams from outside the eight to win all three of their games. So St Kilda and the Giants.
3: Outside the 10, yeah.
1: For that to happen, so... It's unlikely, but it's still, again, they're just going to limp into the top 10, it feels like, at this stage. So, I don't know. Mario's called through and give us a call. The Nick Theodosi open line before we take some more of your calls on 133-693. G'day, Mario.
6: G'day, boys. Love the call. Just coming back from Seymour tonight. I could hear you as loud and clear as if you were right sitting next to me. Now, you're telling me that Alistair Clarkson won't be coaching Carlton next year? The bloke's a genius, mate. He's an absolute godfather of coaching. That'll be Carlton's next coach next year, Alistair Clarkson. That was unbelievable tonight, and I love the call. I can hear you loud and clear on the Hume Highway.
3: So take it to the bank, as you normally finish there, Mario. I think he's had Mark Williams, he's had James Hurd, he's had Clarko, he's had a couple others this year to take it to the bank there, coaching Carlton.
5: Well, that would
3: he's
5: be the biggest good story of the off-season.
3: He's still got a year to go here at North Melbourne.
5: Yep. That's not going to happen, is it?
3: No, Bruce.
5: Well, Mario was... He wasn't really posing the question. He was making a statement.
3: No, he tells you. He's just take it to the bank. That's why he's always a great caller on 3AW. Yeah.
1: Do you think North Melbourne will/should extend Clarko's contract, Jimmy, before the summer, the new season, or just let it just ride into next year?
3: They'll let it ride. I think they've spoken about that here on 3AW when we had Sonia Hood. Was she on with you during the midday special, Bruce?
5: No, I think she was on the Sunday, was she?
3: Yeah.
5: Or was when I was not working?
3: Yeah. Well, she pretty much alluded to the fact that they'll just let the contract play out, and we'll discuss renewal next year.
1: And are you happy with that?
3: Yep.
1: I thought you said they were going beautifully and everything's going hunky-dory, wouldn't it?
5: But there is no need to extend him over
3: the
5: summer.
1: I agree. I actually agree with that.
3: But this whole notion that
1: Dave... Jimmy into saying something.
3: No. It's funny in the AFL world. Everybody who's associated...
1: Sort of gender-setter style.
3: No, everyone associated with
1: with footy is on contract. We're on contract in media, players, fitness staff, you name it, but it seems to be the guy who's got the strongest personality has to be reassured with their contract more than anybody else.
10: I couldn't agree with you more on that, and I think clubs should do it more, and as long as they have the right messaging around it, it's no dramas whatsoever.
1: Yep, you go well, you'll be fine.
10: I think Luke Beveridge is going to be an interesting place, though, come the end of the year.
1: He's one they took into his final year for a while, and they only did a 2-year, which has come back around pretty quickly.
10: Yeah, I just think
5: it's 4 or 5 coaches out of contract at the end of next season, including Clarko and Bevo.
1: Yeah,
5: and then 5.
1: And you can technically count Longmuir, because he's on the rolling employment contract as well. But I think he's going to be fine.
10: I think he'll be right.
1: Gary.
10: Yeah.
5: 133-693, Nick Theodosi Prestige Car Open Line. If you want to join the conversation, Craig. Good evening to you, and welcome to 3AW Football.
17: Good evening, gentlemen. Just a thought, if St Kilda or Bulldogs manage to finish either 7th or 8th and host a wildcard round, would they be allowed to play at Marvel, or is it NCG locked in?
5: It'll depend on the opponent, Craig, but I'm glad you brought it up, because it's one factor. We often talk about Geelong and home finals, but the Marvel Stadium tenants...
1: Here we go.
5: Always get overlooked. The number of times that the Marvel Stadium tenants have got home final rights, but then if they're playing another big Melbourne club, then it's obviously going to be at the MCG.
1: Where do you, just to put your fan hat on, where would you prefer to watch your Saints play finals? That's not loaded.
5: The MCG.
1: You prefer at the G?
5: Yep.
1: Okay.
10: I thought you were just saying...
19: players would prefer to play at the G too.
5: Yeah.
10: What about the Marvel home ground?
5: I'm saying not... A big deal isn't made of it the way that occasionally with your club is made of it. Why don't... Well, you can't... Geelong don't fill it for a home and away game. I'm not being facetious.
1: No, you are.
19: that is clearly...
5: No, I'm not. But it never gets mentioned, does it?
10: We're very quiet today. The Geelong contingent are very quiet.
1: We've got something on their plate at the moment.
5: It never gets mentioned. I mean, the only way it would be here at when was the last... Marvel finals. St Kilda played Sydney.
10: Hawthorn played Adelaide.
1: Oh, there, the buddy game.
10: Buddy, that's one of the great footy images.
5: Yeah, I reckon that was 2007.
10: 2007.
19: Yeah, the lid was open too.
1: Yeah, the lid was open.
5: 2011, St Kilda played Sydney, which was, as it turned out, Ross Lyon's last game as St Kilda coach.
10: I barely remember that. Yeah, you're right. Yeah.
5: I don't think there's been a Marvel Stadium final since then.
1: No.
5: So 15 years.
1: You would actually know this. So let's go to you.
5: Yeah, I'm pretty sure that's
10: Let's bring Bruce Eva in on this. He should. When was the last final at Marvel, Bruce?
5: I'm pretty sure it's 2011, the elimination final.
10: That's what we thought.
5: Sydney. There you go.
19: Mario said, take it to the bank.
1: Take it to the bank.
5: Bank. But Craig, it's a good point, but particularly with, the Blues and the Cats and the Magpies all swimming around in those wildcard spots. They're going to be at the G.
10: Are we all fans of the wildcard?
5: It depends if you make it and then win it, I suppose.
1: It has made something else.
10: It has.
1: I'll give it that. I just think that the whole issue with it was their sales and PR at the start of the year. They couldn't work out whether it actually counted as a final. What they were going to call it, is it a wild card, when it should have just been called, we're going to play in, into the finals. And I think that would have mitigated it. And you should have started the whole PR around it. Hey, it's been a long, tough season. There should be a greater reward for finishing in the top 6. So you actually start with that. People go, yeah, you know what? You're right. For like six and a half months, and we're going to extend the season on top of that further. Actually, finishing in the top 6 is pretty important.
5: And they're going to be blessed, barring a miracle, where all the sides around the wildcard spots are Victorian sides. Mm. So they're looking set up, whatever combination it is going to be.
10: I just wonder.
5: It looks like 270,000 to 90,000 MCG finals for the 2 wildcards.
10: But
5: they would have wanted.
10: If it had been the Giants versus Fremantle, it might have been a different story.
5: Yeah, Giants, Gold Coast.
10: The other thing is, I'm just not sure what effect it's going to have on the whole 5 weeks of the finals, where there's just going to be a bit of a lull, even more so that semi-final weekend sometimes is a bit like that. So we'll have to wait and see how it all plays out. The other thing is, if it was a top 8, imagine now you've got Collingwood and Carlton just outside the 8th in a battle royale with the Bulldogs and even Geelong just to play finals footy. So there'd be a different narrative around just making that top 8 as compared to what it is. Anyway, Jackie's been very patiently waiting for us with the injury report, with thanks to our great friends at
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10: Ice gel now available in.
0: Oh, there's no need for that, Antonio.
10: Can I hear that one again?
0: Deep heat. I didn't know the game.
21: When's J-Sauce going to try his?
10: Feel at work. 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
0: Well, Haddo, just for what it's worth, my team's nowhere near the wild card, so I'm an impartial and I'm going to enjoy every second of it. For the Western Bulldogs, Tim English, you'll be off for scans, a left knee injury for him. Cody Waitman finished the game on the bench. He looked like he had some cramp. I'm told he's okay, but certainly one to watch throughout the week. Aaron Norton looked like he was really battered up as well. Sore fingers and then also a hit to his jaw, but I'm told he's good to go for next week. North Melbourne, Aiden Core, the big one there, lower back issue. I'm told he seized up and he did that in the second quarter, just couldn't get going again. He's downstairs in the rooms in his tracksuit, and Luke Parker had a cut to the back of his head, bandaged up.
10: And happy 8,000 days too, Jack.
0: Yeah, thanks,
10: Jim. You had your anniversary this week.
0: Yeah,
21: congratulations.
0: Yeah. Thanks, everyone. Thanks. It's been great.
22: Completely and utterly stuffed.
10: 8,000 days since Essendon's last finals win. They celebrated it this week.
0: Yeah, it was last Friday, I think, at midnight. Yeah, it was nice. Yeah.
21: You have got family members that barrack for the Saints, though.
0: Yes, I do. Yes, my auntie and uncle, they're members. And
10: that's a much easier
0: existence. I think they're Mason Woods' sponsor.
21: They might have been. No, anyway, I digress.
0: Thanks for the St Kilda link again.
10: Any feel, Jack, for the seriousness of the Tom English?
0: No, at the moment, like, the vibe is that they don't think it's serious, but yes, he looked disappointed on the bench. The physio looked disappointed, but you would. And the fact that he came back out from the rooms with only 5 minutes left, it's probably suggests that they don't think it's terrible.
10: All right, thank you for that.
0: I'm not a doctor, though.
10: Not
23: a doctor.
10: Thanks, Chris.
0: Not
10: a doctor. Luke Beveridge is speaking now, so we might hear just a couple of clips from him before we finish up and hand over to Bruce Eva, I think, is hosting Nightline tonight.
0: Probably speaking to a saint.
10: Yeah. Probably.
0: Are you Bruce?
21: No, don't you listen on Thursday night, Jack?
0: Of course I do.
21: Troy's Antuck, okay. And we take calls right through till midnight.
0: Okay, yeah. I look forward to it.
10: Yeah.
0: Thank you.
10: That was genuine, wasn't it?
0: I'll drive home, I'll listen.
21: Yeah. Ring in if you want.
0: Yeah.
21: Jackie on the road.
10: Yeah. Your calls on the Nick Third OC Open Line. Welcome, 133-693. Got the $100 voucher available at Harvey Norman as well. We'll take a break. We're going to hear from Joel Frazier down in the Bulldogs rooms. We've got the Star 21 goal of the day. That's already been running one for the year. And the 3AW player of the match, the votes coming up for the player of the game. Are you doing it, Jimmy, or is Jack?
23: No, he's
10: Jack's
23: nailed.
10: Doing it.
23: I actually had a look at him. He's nailed him.
10: Okay. Well, that remains to be seen. 133-693. This is 3AW Footy with thanks to Maccas.
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10: More of the Bulldogs' response to tonight's loss coming up. We're going to hear from Luke Beveridge shortly. The full wrap with the votes and the goal of the day for Star 21 coming up. And our Harvey Norman winner, Bruce, is going to preview a big footy nightline, which is coming your way, especially if you're from the country.
21: Actually did it about 10 minutes ago.
10: Again.
21: Which goal do you think of yours tonight will win the Star 21 goal of the night?
10: I don't know. There's a whole host to choose from, I would have thought, Bruce, before we get down to some of yours. Just kidding, Bruce. Let's get down to the Bulldogs rooms where Julian Marcus has been patiently waiting and he's got Joel Frazier with him. Julian.
15: Joel, thanks for speaking to us on 3AW. What do you put that first quarter down to?
29: I think they're a good team. I think they played really well and their strengths of their game were really good in the first quarter. They scored when they went inside 50. I think we had, I don't know how many inside 50s in the first quarter, but it felt like we had a fair few and just couldn't quite convert. So I think that was a little bit of the first quarter, but credit to them. They kicked straight, kick accurate and got a little bit of that jump. And then I thought we fought back well throughout the game, I think twice, and they got a jump on us through the third quarter as well, and we fought back. And then I think at the end of the day, as I've mentioned before, they were just better at converting going inside 50, so credit to them.
15: As you mentioned, you were pretty consistent and still putting in that fight all the way through to the final bell. Is that a positive to take away from tonight despite the loss?
29: Yeah, definitely. I think the fight back, the resilience to come back from being down in deficit. So it's definitely still positive to take out from the game. And obviously we've got Carlton next Sunday. So in 10 days, it'll be nice to have a bit longer to this game and rest and recover and get ready for that. But yeah, there's definitely.

0: do you take away from the two games overall that you can go into next Sunday against Carlton? Where do you think that's just that little bit off?
1: I think, yeah, as I said, there's definitely some positives we can take away. I thought we moved the ball a bit better at times tonight, freed ourselves up, which was a focus. So I thought we did that well. And then, yeah, just converting. And we'll look at some stuff throughout the week, what we can tidy up before Carlton. So we'll get good two trainings in this week, which will be important prep. And, yeah, we need to win one of these two games to secure a spot in the wild card.
0: When you get to this time of the year, the stakes obviously raise each week.
1: Yep.
0: Do you feel that pressure? Do you try to lock that out? How do you go about it?
1: It's a privilege to like be in this position. So I think we've got ourselves to a point in the season where we're in contention for finals and should play finals. So that should be our mindset. So yeah, we've won some really close games this year, and still looking to improve things in our game, which we'll go to work on this week and for the last two games and whatever's beyond that, yeah.
0: Obviously, Carlton have a game to come on Sunday night, yeah. But they have been the talk of the league over the last couple of months. What is it that you're expecting from them? Obviously, you've got a bit of a time to turn it around, but it's going to be a massive game next Sunday.
1: Yeah, definitely. I think their contest is great and pressure, so that'll be a part of the game, and just to tell which way it goes. They're playing some really good footy at the moment, and it'll be a good challenge.
0: Just when you get to, you've been in a situation the last couple of years where you get to this time of the year and you've got to win one or two pressure cooker games. Do you get used to this sort of pressure this time of the year? Why do you feel like that this is a recurring issue?
1: I think the comp's like as close as it's been this year, and obviously having the up to 10 spots for finals is makes it even closer. So it's a good thing for the competition. And as I said before, it's a privilege to be in this position at this part of the year and playing for finals, yeah.
0: Well, not unite tonight, but we'll see you next Sunday for a big one against Carlton.
1: Yeah, thanks, mate. Cheers.
2: So Joel Fraser there with Julian Marcus down in the Western Bulldogs rooms as Hutto attempts to dismantle the commentary box here.
3: Just take it home with you.
4: Yeah, beautiful.
2: It's a bit like a couple of the buttons back at 3W Towers at the moment. Yeah.
3: Have we got Bevo?
4: Boss might be listening.
3: Are we listening to a bit of Bevo as well?
2: Why not? I think he's ready. He's still facing...
3: Are you ready, Luke?
2: The press, yeah.
3: Happy
2: Luke,
3: to you, Luke.
2: Beveridge, very disappointed, obviously, after the Dogs went down tonight to North Melbourne by 23 points. Let's pick up the start of the Western Bulldogs senior coaches press conference.
5: Well, where did that break down most in your eyes?
6: We got the ball inside 50 early, and the writing was on the wall a little bit around keeping it there and taking some chances, so... got their back end dominated, a few too many intercept marks, and then we're chasing again on team defence, uncontested marks. That's similar to last week. But I think, you know, the stoppages inside each other's 50, they were absolutely, you know, they were better than us in that regard. They scored from theirs. We didn't defend well enough. Obviously, Curtis was quite active around there. We had an assignment that didn't work. Then in our end, they came out of there too easy. You know, our working together and our layers is just a bit off. And, you know, there's some boys early in the game who probably were searching for their game and couldn't find it. So shuffled things around a little bit. Pleased with the perseverance, getting back into it. And then, just couldn't quite come over the top. But, and North were, you know, there was some impressive things about their game, and they, the competition will keep challenging it, as I just said to the players. And as much as your favourites on paper, based on ladder position, it can belie what's actually in front of you. So another learning night, a disappointing one, because there was something at stake tonight, you know, around at least being certain he's to play one more game, and now that's up for grabs again. So that's from an outcome perspective, it's probably just as bad as you know, dropping the game.
5: We spoke to Riley Sanders at halftime, and he said that the group was a bit flat. Did that surprise you, given what was at stake? That
3: Luke Beveridge there
5: in the energy state with
3: his post-match.
6: Maybe Riley was a bit flat.
3: Luke Beveridge there with his post-match press conference. We'll get just confirmation of the extent of the Tim English injury. If there's any more news.

0: to bring you, but fingers crossed it's not so bad. We'll take our final break. We'll come back and wrap things up here from Marvel Stadium and get ready for Bruce's Bush Footy Bash, which is coming in Footy Nightline here on 3AW Football.
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13: Richard Curtis has been helping out the footy.
0: I know those corruption investigators are pretty busy at the moment, Bruce, but they need to have some time to find out what happened there. There's your Star 21 goal of the night. Star 21.
14: Edged ahead now. Dismissive of
0: 20 years of keeping you connected. You weren't even here last week, so.
14: Well, I was ill.
0: Unfortunately, you lost another one.
14: I was sick of you and Jimmy.
0: Tim couldn't come up with the goods, I'm afraid. Time for the 3AW player of the game as voted by Jack Silvani. Nice.
15: Yes. One vote, Luke Parker. Two votes, Caleb Daniel. Three votes, Tristan Cherry. Four votes, Paul Curtis. And my best on ground for the night, five votes, Luke Davies-Uniac.
0: That was probably the quickest votes I've ever heard on 3AW football.
16: We need to. We've got to go in a minute.
0: Well, that's true. that's fair.
14: Lovely and efficient, just like the St Kilda backline.
0: Not critical at all. You excited about Sunday, Bruce? You think you can...
14: Particularly if Jack's playing. Yeah, I am.
0: You're playing, Jack?
16: He's in until he's out.
0: Okay.
16: You've got to listen to 3AW.
0: No, I was listening.
14: It's going to be a big Spuds game. Number six, we've got function tomorrow here for the bike ride as well around Marvel for 8 hours.
0: Are you riding, Bruce?
16: Season opener for AFLW as well beforehand? Season opener?
14: Yes, the doubleheader. Spuds game number 6. Can't wait.
0: Meg and Laura Spearway are riding.
14: They are.
0: On behalf of the station. Congratulations.
14: They pedal off.
0: To Peter, you have won a $100 gift card. Thanks to Harvey Norman. 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
14: What's he playing?
16: A bit of country music.
14: Green Acres.
0: Country, because that's where you're headed next. That's on Footy Nightline with Zanners. Thank you, Jack, for being with us.
15: Thanks, Hutto.
0: Good luck Sunday.
15: Thanks,
0: Mr. Saints.
16: Thank you.
14: This is just Jack.
0: Thursday night here. Great win by North. Well done to all the shin boners out there. You'll sleep well tonight. Great win over the Dogs.
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18: Good evening, I'm Chelsea Bowden. Uber drivers and dog walkers would be among the migrants banned if One Nation were to win government. Federal politics reporter Nelson Scott explains.
19: One Nation has laid out more of its migration agenda, promising mass deportations of illegal immigrants and reiterating calls to cap Australia's annual intake at 130,000. Leader Pauline Hanson also believes some migrants are scamming the system and many low-skilled workers shouldn't be getting visas. Senator Hanson says she doesn't care if this hurts some businesses.
20: Why bring in so many people that don't fit the needs that we want?
19: Acting Prime Minister Richard Marles argues there needs to be a sensible discussion around migration.
21: Migration obviously plays a really significant part in our economy.
19: Australia's migration rate has started to come down, but there are concerns infrastructure still can't cope with the number of people coming in. Nelson Scott, Canberra.
18: The federal government says it's having constructive conversations with the opposition around its gambling reforms. Labor is struggling to get its measures passed, which would clamp down on the number of betting ads aired on TV, radio and online. The legislation is currently friendless in the Senate, with the Coalition and the Greens arguing it doesn't go far enough. New federal e-bike regulations are expected to simplify efforts to police illegal devices. The ACCC has been asked to develop national standards around the import and sale of e-bikes and scooters. Director of cycling advocacy group We Ride, Stephen Hodge, says it will unify the currently confusing legislation around the country.
22: Because what we've had is we've had a bit of a hodgepodge situation where states and territories are putting in place their own legislation without this sort of national leadership. Now we have the leadership, everyone will know where they stand and it should make it easier to enforce.
18: Detectives are still investigating whether a domestic violence incident led to the deaths of two people in Queensland's southwest. The bodies of a 45-year-old man and a 25-year-old woman were discovered inside a home in Charleville early this morning. A Sydney man has been fined $5,000 and sentenced to a community corrections order for threatening online to kill a federal parliamentarian. Federal police linked the 31-year-old to two emails sent late last year containing the threats against the politician and their family. And the ABC will review its editorial guidelines to ensure they reflect community standards after airing an offensive short film. The video called for mining billionaire Gina Rinehart to be violently assaulted. The national broadcaster has apologised to Ms. Rinehart for airing the film 3 weeks ago after she threatened legal action. In finance, one Australian dollar is buying 70.4 US cents.
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18: North Melbourne have defeated the Western Bulldogs for the first time since 2019. Their 23-point win at Marvel Stadium gives the Roos a faint chance of making the top 10. The Cowboys have jumped back into the NRL's top 8 with a 30-8-point win over the Titans. It was a stark turnaround from last week's 70-point loss. Locker Jason Taumalolo has told Nine they were focused on the basics.
23: We just wanted to strip everything back, make it simple, run hard, tackle hard, kick to corners, just get into that sort of cycle kind of footy. And we didn't get to do that last week and yeah, I thought we did that well tonight.
18: And Socceroos World Cup star Nestori Irukunda is moving from English club Watford to Portugal's Sporting Lisbon. The transfer reportedly worth $24.5 million. That's the latest news and sport.
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27: Partly cloudy for tomorrow, a top of 16 degrees and an overnight low of 9. Saturday, a shower or 2 and 17 degrees. Sunday, rain and windy, a top of 15. Monday, more rain and 14 degrees. Tuesday, showers and 15. Wednesday, more showers and a top of 14. And Thursday, a shower or 2 and 14 degrees. On the bay's northwesterly winds, 10 to 15 knots.
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14: Thank you, Craig Willis. Good evening, everyone. 7 minutes after 11 in Melbourne, 7 minutes after 9 over in the Wild West. Thanks for your company on 6PR, 5AA, 3AW Footy. It is time for another edition of Footy Nightline, proudly brought to you by Tobin Brothers Funerals, celebrating lives. And the lines are open, 133693, or you can send us a text message, 0477 693 693. My friend and colleague Troy Zantuck is sitting alongside me here at Marvel Stadium. If you've joined us late tonight, huge upset. North Melbourne, 15-10-100, defeated the Western Bulldogs, 11-11-77. They led wire-to-wire the Kangaroos and snapped their five-game losing streak and put a big dent in the Bulldogs' aspirations of certainly finishing in the top six and are now going to be scrambling to fill one of the lower parts of the wild card positions. If you want to talk about that game, 133693. But as I say, a very good evening to Zanners. We have got an excellent topic tonight, particularly on the back of Ken Hinckley and Nigel Lappin's appointments to the Tasmanian Football Club. Zanners, good evening.
30: Oh, Bruce, good evening. And Yabba Dabba Do, it was the LDU show tonight. Oh, Freddie Flintstone would have been happy with Luke Davies Uniac. What a game. He has been in some fine form of late. Oh, when he fires, The Kangas are on fire.
14: He was brilliant tonight, best of field, according to Jack Silvani, which Jimmy Bartel was nodding in furious agreement. He was our guest post-match as well. And with George Wardlaw back in the side as well.
30: The toughness of Wardlaw.
14: Yeah, toughness and power and that. And sort of, it doesn't help LDU get off the leash, but it just adds so much more grunt to that midfield setup. And he was dynamic tonight. As we know, like, he's got all the skills and kicked a couple of goals as well. And they were good for it tonight. The Roos, they were really good for it.
30: Yeah, I tipped an upset. I saw Ashley Chua, colleague, and great with the stats. Rival station, of course, but a great man and big North Melbourne supporter. And I tipped Ash. I said 4 goals to the Roos, and it wasn't too far off, Bruce, but I just had a feeling.
14: Have you got the Tats Lotto numbers for us?
30: I've got the supplementaries for you, Bruce, okay. But not the first six. But, the Kangaroos, they've been around the mark for most of the season. They've been in the games for a lot of those, probably 6 games that they've just been nutted, and they really put it together tonight. They ambushed the Bulldogs at the start, and I think that just set the pattern in place.
14: Yep, no doubt about it. The Dogs now 2 losses in a row, and they finish with Carlton back here at Marvel Stadium on Sunday week, and then Melbourne at the MCG. So neither of those two a guaranteed victory for the Bulldogs. How they respond to tonight's loss will be a talking point over the next 9 or 10 days. Now, the lines are open, 133-693. We can talk about tonight's game, but on top of that, and Sergio already wants to have a chat about that, an upset Bulldogs supporter. But tonight we are going to be talking about country towns and famous footballers that are associated with those country towns.
30: Yeah, looking forward to this one, Bruce. And look, I'll open the batting.
14: Can I just jump in? The hook for this is because Kenny from Camperdown.
30: Yeah, Kenny from Camperdown. Kenny Hinckley
14: has been appointed the Tasmanian coach.
30: Yes.
14: Big tick. We were going to run with this last Thursday night, but I was away ill.
30: You were under the weather.
14: Under the weather. And now Nigel Lappin, though, obviously knowing how good Footy Nightline is, you shake a tree in Chilton and a Lappin falls out.
30: And a Lappin falls out. Yeah, the pride of Chilton.
14: Head of development, joining Kenny from Camperdown down at Tassie. So for our callers tonight, you can do it either way. You can maybe pose a question to us and say, right, I'm thinking about this country town and we've got to name the player. Or you can say the player, which country town we have to come up with that he's attached to.
30: Interchangeable.
14: Or you can just give us both.
30: Have you got a Beavis Belter? Because I've got a Zanna Zinger.
14: Okay. I haven't got a Beavis Belter as yet, but it is still only 11 past the hour. So let's take Zanna Zinger before we take Sergio. And the lines are open, 133-693, as we're going to talk famous country towns and the famous footballers. They are associated with those places.
30: Okay, Bruce. Well, there's a bit to this. So the question is, name the town that produced a dual Brownlow medalist, a former club captain, 3 brothers, and a dual premiership player, currently a co-captain at an interstate club.
14: I reckon I had it after the first 2 clues, but I reckon the rest of the clues have thrown me off the scent. Give us those clues again.
30: So, name the town that produced a dual Brownlow medalist, former club captain, 3 brothers, and a dual premiership player who is co-captain at an interstate club as we speak.
14: Okay. 3 brothers that actually played league footy, not just 3 brothers that were like the local mechanics.
5: 8-8-56, brother.
14: Thank you.
30: And one of those brothers played in a premiership.
14: Okay. All right. 133-693 if you think you know the answer to Zanna Zinger. 133-693. That's for Nick Theodosi Prestige Cars. Everybody should own a Prestige car at least once in a lifetime. Sergio, good evening to you.
6: Well, good evening, boys. I'm a very, very disappointed man. What was going on today with the Bulldogs? It's a disgrace. Beveridge should hang his head in shame losing to a club like North Melbourne. We are not serious. We want to talk there and talk tough about recruiting Zach Butters when we don't have one single competent defender on our list. And he wants to sit there and throw all these eggs in the basket. Why don't you go and get Jacob Wiedering? Why don't you go and put your hands in for Tom Stewart or someone competent? You want to throw all your money at Zach Butters, who's not going to solve nothing. It's an absolute joke. We're the most tall. We put all our eggs in the bond basket and all our superstars, and yet the bottom six players on our list wouldn't even get a game at North Melbourne or Richmond. It's a disgrace. And Beveridge from Beau Morris is a little city boy, and he's not tough like those country boys you talk about. He needs to get a hard edge, or if he doesn't have the hard edge, he needs to get out of there.
14: Okay,
0: I think you've got to take the boy off.
5: I think Sloan summed it up beautifully.
14: Hasn't taken the loss all that well.
5: No,
14: he's gleaned from that call.
5: The big sticks come out there. There's no doubt to me that the back line is the Achilles heel. And they were heavily into Wilkie, weren't they?
14: Yes, last year, late.
5: Callum Wilkie, from the Saints.
14: Yep. Where do we start with that? It was such a Bulldogs loss tonight. I hope that makes sense, that when you expect them to win and win comfortably, and they won 9 in a row against North Melbourne, and with the stakes, I mean, they were competitive for, what, 2.5, almost 3 quarters against the Dockers last week. Before that, handled Richmond comfortably, really good win up on the Gold Coast. I mean, tonight was the sort of night, given who they've got to come, that, yeah, we all thought North Melbourne were going to challenge them because they've been really good without getting over the line North in recent weeks, but they just couldn't afford to slip up. Now, let's look at the back line. I mean, Buku Kamis tonight, they actually threw him forward because, you know, Norton was a non-factor. I really like what Selwood's done in his first year. Not that he's a key defender. I like O'Donnell. When you look at the individual parts, you think the back line should actually perform better than it actually does, if that makes sense.
5: Yeah, but to me, they've got too many of the same type of player. I reckon they need a bull down in the back line. Like in great body strength. You know, obviously, they've got a lot of guys who are runners, and, you know, they play well off their men. But I just think if they had got Callum Wilkie, I reckon that would have been one of the keys to them, maybe finishing 2 or 3 positions up from where they are.
14: Yeah,
5: now.
14: I mean, they're architect off halfback Bailey Dale out of the side with that shoulder injury.
5: Yeah, it's
14: a huge loss.
5: The rebounder. Yep.
14: Even to a lesser extent, Butterick, who was putting together a good first season as a Dog after a solid career, still a young career at the Gold Coast Suns. It's given the height they've got on their list. That's the thing we've. I mean, some people even still say what Norton was originally drafted as a centre-half back.
5: Yeah.
14: Now, you know, he's a multiple club leading goal kicker. He's going to win their goal kicking again this year. What's he up to for the season? 44 majors for the year. But, yeah, just, you know, for North to be able to kick 100 points tonight, at times the back line just looks dysfunctional. And, again, individually, you go through the names and think, well, they should actually be performing better than that, but it seems like it's system as opposed to personnel.
5: Sometimes you can be overrated too, Bruce. You know, teams that look good on paper, well, there's plenty of uses for paper.
14: Yeah, and the game's played on grass, not on paper. But sometimes as well is the midfield giving the defence as much of a chop out. We know the midfield's exceptional when they're running forward. Do they get back hard enough to help out the defence?
5: Downhill skiers.
14: Sergio was quite fired up. 133-693. Leanne, good evening to you, and you're going to have a crack at Zana Zinger.
7: Yes, I am. I'm thinking it's tied by Belay.
5: No, Leanne, it's not.
7: Well, I've got another answer.
14: Well, firstly, Kai Bybelite, we can attach that to Lachie Neal.
5: Lachie Neal, of course. Yeah.
14: Just over the border in South Australia.
5: And that fits the dual Brownlow medalist part of the equation, but not the rest of it.
7: Am I allowed to have another go?
14: Of course
5: yes,
14: you can.
5: Yes, of course.
7: Hungary.
5: No. That's where Leanne's thinking about the brothers.
14: But there was four, not
5: three.
14: There was
5: four.
14: The Danaher. Yeah. Outside of the Danahers, have we had any other league footballers from Hungary?
5: Not that I can think of, Bruce.
14: No.
5: No.
14: Not that big a place, Ungary.
5: No, but I think that's
14: predominantly Danaher.
5: Yeah, predominantly. Yeah.
14: So, Leanne, good try, yeah. But no cigar.
5: No.
14: Not sure if we're allowed to say cigar on air these days because we're not promoting
5: smoking.
14: Well,
5: you just did, Bruce. So. Yeah.
14: What? 133-693. While we wait for a few more calls to line up.
5: You've done some outstanding research there, Bruce. So,
14: well, I'll throw a couple of country towns at you. I'd love to hear from our Perth listeners in particular with some Perth country towns and who they're. But, well, maybe I gave a little clue there
5: Maybe you did, Bruce. Maybe you did.
14: Midiamo.
5: Yeah, well, when I think of Midiamo, I think of, well, this bloke could certainly play. I reckon he played in 3 premierships. He may have wore the number 5 Guernsey for his club, Carlton.
14: For his first club.
5: Kenny Sheldon.
14: Bomber.
5: And, of course, played some good football at the Saints and later coached
14: and
5: the Saints.
14: And coached the Saints as soon as he retired. He wore number 3 when he got to the Saints, but number 5 and, of course, the final part in the jigsaw of the goal late in the 79 grand final after Wayne Harmer slapped it back from on the boundary line.
5: Kenny Sheldon, part of that famous mosquito fleet that Carlton had in the 70s and early 80s, Bruce.
14: Correct. So that's the sort of, that's what we're sort of looking to attach. Druin?
5: Well, to me, there's a few names that come to mind, but there's a certain family. And, boy, oh, boy, could they play. Gary Ablett Sr. Druin.
14: And his brothers.
5: And his brothers, the great Jeff Ablett.
14: Yeah, the late Jeff Ablett.
5: Yeah, multiple premiership player for Hawthorn.
14: Ablett!
5: Winner of many grand final sprints. Gee, did he have a speedy set of feet. Yeah.
14: And the lesser-known brother at that generation was Kevin.
5: Kevin, who was famous for an incident with Bruce Doyle.
14: Where he pinched his headband.
5: Yes, that was at VFL Park, Bruce. A cold night at VFL Park.
14: It was in the night series, wasn't it? It was. I reckon as well with Kevin Ablett, and I think it was on the highlights at the start of the replay, when he was running down the wing at Princes Park and he looked over his shoulder and whoever was chasing, he beckoned him to keep chasing a little bit harder.
5: Yeah.
14: Didn't play many games, Kevin Ablett, but again, he had that Ablett, you know, dynamic.
5: It was mercurial. Yeah.
14: What he could do.
5: And they obviously become part of the Tuck family by marriage.
14: Yes.
5: So, yeah.
14: Indeed. We need to take a first break. Calls are starting to queue up. So Glenn and Craig, we'll get to you on the other side of this. We're talking country towns and the famous footballers that are associated with those country towns tonight. The theme has come about through Kenny from Camperdown. Kenny Hinckley being appointed the Tasmanian coach and the famous Nigel Lappin, the Lappins of Chilton. Nigel Lappin in the last 48 hours being appointed head of development for the Devils as well. 133-693, 133-693. In fact, Penny is going to be next up on the other side of this, followed by Glenn and Craig. Look forward to your calls on Footy Nightline, proudly brought to you by Tobin Brothers Funerals, celebrating lives.
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14: You heard Craig Willis, 133-693. That is the number to ring if you want to be part of the conversation with Troy Zantuck and myself, Bruce Eber, on Footy Nightline through until the top of the hour, midnight here in Melbourne, 10 o'clock over in the west, 133-693. We appreciate your company on this night. The first night of round 22, North Melbourne with the upset, 15-10-100 over the disappointing Western Bulldogs, 11-11-77. A bank of calls is lining up to have a chat to us, Zanna's. Penny, good evening to you.
15: Hello, Penny from Perth.
14: Hi, Penny from Perth.
15: Is it what Northampton? Have you got for us? Is it Northampton?
5: Northampton.
14: Yes, one name springs to my mind.
5: And a dual Brownlow medalist with the initials PC. Yeah.
14: Patrick Cripps. Oh. So is this Zanna's zinger?
5: Yeah. No. It's not. What a great guess.
15: That's close.
14: Now, how many other league footballers have come from Northampton? Now, it's always, not confuse me, so Jamie Cripps, who's just retired for the Eagles,
5: yeah,
14: they are related, aren't they? Him and Patrick Cripps, are they distantly related? They have to be, because I think Jamie Cripps is also Northampton. Are there any other league footballers from Northampton of note outside of those two?
5: Not that I can think of. What about you, Penny? Are there any other footballers from Northampton that you can think of?
15: Yeah. Isn't Josh Kennedy?
5: Josh Kennedy. Oh. Former Carlton and West. Yes?
15: And there's the, he used to play for the Dockers. Oh. I can't remember his name.
14: Sounds like. We'll come back to that. We'll do a bit of research. But Penny, unfortunately, you didn't get the correct answer to Zanna Zinger.
5: No, but I'll tell you, Patrick Cripps a terrific nomination.
14: Indeed.
5: Again, he fits the dual Brownlow medalist part of the jigsaw.
14: But not the other clues.
5: No. But great work, Penny.
14: Good on you, Penny. Thanks for your call. Glenn, good evening to you. Welcome to Footy Nightline.
16: Yeah, hello, fellas. Yeah, hey, hello, all. I've given you the player's name, Jim Frosty Miller, but where did he originally come from?
14: Oh, my first guess is Gippsland, somewhere in Gippsland for Jim Frosty Miller. Am I warm, Glenn?
16: You are very hot.
14: Okay, yeah, but then we've got to narrow it down. He's one of my first memories, Jim Frosty, being growing up in Springvale or Sandown Park.
5: Yes.
14: And before Springy were in the VFA, yep. So you'd follow Dandy on.
5: You'd follow.
14: And when you found out that the VFA was on a Sunday on Channel O, Jim Frosty Miller at one end.
5: He was an icon
14: for the Redlegs.
5: Freddie Cook at the other for the Borough.
14: Oh, exactly. It took me quite a few years. We are digressing at the moment. He actually played for Carlton before he...
5: Frosty, yeah.
14: Yeah, but now which Gippsland town though? And we're not Googling or anything, Glenn. No, I know I've got the Gippsland part right, but I'm trying to... He wasn't a Warrigal boy, was he?
2: Garfield.
14: Yeah. I've drunk in the Garfield pub before as well.
5: Oh, Bruce, there'd be a big photo of Frosty up there, wouldn't there?
14: It probably is.
5: Hey?
14: There probably is. Been in the Garfield pub after a few Pakenham Cup days.
5: Have you really?
14: Yes.
5: Yeah?
14: Garfield. Glenn, are you a Garfield local?
2: No, I've played football and cricket against them, but no, I'm Pakenham. I am, yeah.
14: Yeah, so there'd be no more famous footballer from Garfield than Jim Frosty Miller.
2: I wouldn't think so, no. That'd be it.
14: No. And in fact, the medal for the leading goalkeeper in the VFL is named after...
5: It's the version of the Coleman in the VFL VFA. Yeah.
14: That's it. That's exactly what we're looking for, Glenn.
5: Yeah, great. Well, I love that from Glenn.
14: Great nomination.
5: Garfield. There should be a statue of Frosty in the main...
14: Lovely part, yeah, lovely part of the world. Craig, good evening to you.
3: 3AW is ballroom dancing.
14: Not sure what happened. Surely this isn't Craig Willis that's rung in. Hello, Craig. You're on the air, believe it or not.
4: Thank you. Thanks, guys. Paul Hazelby was from Northampton. And
14: another one. Thank you.
4: Daniel Chick was another one.
5: Daniel Chick.
4: Now, I'll give you a town and two massive players from this town. Finley.
5: Oh, I reckon Shane Crawford and
14: Jumping Jack Hawkins.
5: Hawkins' son.
4: Well, three, actually.
5: Also.
14: Three, yeah.
5: Tommy Hawkins, the Tomahawk.
4: Tom Hawkins, yes. Correct.
14: Well, name the VFL/AFL legend. He's in the Hall of Fame. He's not actually a legend yet. Who captain coached Finley about 30 years ago?
4: Jeepers.
14: No. Dale Waitman.
5: The great. Dale Waitman.
14: The Flea.
5: Yes.
14: The Flea. So after Richmond, he went to South Launceston for a couple of years, and then he had a couple of years at Finley.
5: And he was
14: Finley the Cats.
5: Are they the Cats, are they?
14: Well, I think they are.
5: Okay. Was Yabby Jeans from up that way?
14: I think you're right.
5: The great.
14: I should know that, shouldn't I? Given he's our only premiership coach. Yeah, I think Yabby is from Finland.
5: Yeah, I'm just guessing, actually, Bruce. Just actually guessing out loud.
14: Yeah, but that's what this show's all about, Zatters.
5: But you brought up the Flea. Mildura Imperials.
14: Yes.
5: As a young man, and then onto the Tigers and the storied career. And Mark Lee was from up that way, wasn't he?
14: And when he went back, he was a policeman.
5: The general.
14: General? Yeah, indeed. Craig, that's...
5: Yeah, great stuff, Craig.
14: Great stuff. Yeah. We're loving this. 133... 693. Vinny, good evening to you.
17: Yeah, good evening, boys. How's it going?
5: Good, Vinny.
17: I'm wondering if the town is Dungong in New South Wales, where the Warner Brothers come from.
5: Gee, another good guess, Vinny, but no. No, it's not the right answer.
14: It's a bit further west than that, isn't it?
5: Yeah, it's closer to South Africa.
14: Yep, not that far west, but,
5: well,
14: what was the name of that town that Vinny said? Could you run it past us again, Vinny?
17: Dungog.
14: Oh, Dungog. Well, Dungog's most famous for, the summer sport, isn't it? Doug Walters is from Dungog.
5: Dougie Walters, yeah. The great Dougie Walters.
14: Kevin Douglas Walters from Dungog.
17: Yeah.
14: The great man. Right. Fantastic. I've never been through Dungog in my life.
5: No, but it's one of the very few country towns you haven't been to the local pub to, Bruce, but there we go. Maybe we can do a show on local pubs Bruce Eva has toured around Australia. I'll tell you what.
14: Gee, we'd have a lot of fun. Vinny, thanks for that. We need to take a second break. Peter, Steve and Tony, you'll be next up on the Nick Theodosi open line. Now, Xana's, we haven't needed a Beavis Belter so far.
30: There have been some great guesses, Bruce.
14: And some great country towns have been mentioned as well.
30: Absolutely spot on. The listeners are really stepping up to the plate.
14: And as usual, our hours of research, we're not even touching on so far. 133-693. 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
19: 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Now at Harvey Norman, Hawthorne, Brisbane. 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
20: Handball to Charlie Cameron. 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A shot at goal. Kicks it.
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14: Yes, it is. 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
33: Nelson.
14: Thank you, Antonio, to kick off round 22, which in the old days used to be the final round of the year.
30: It certainly did, Bruce. And round instead, 22.
14: What have we got? Still 26 home and away games to go. Another 8 this weekend and 2 more rounds. Let's get straight back to the calls.
30: Yeah, haven't they been good?
14: Oh, there's a stack of them. We've got a full board. They're ringing off the hook. It's like a Christmas tree. 133-693. Peter, good evening to you. Hello, Peter. Peter, you're on the air. No, Pete's gone. Ring us back, Pete. 133-693. Steve.
34: Hello.
14: Steve, hello. Good evening to you.
35: Yeah, Peter Moore.
14: Sorry, Steve?
35: Peter Moore.
14: P- Peter Moore.
5: Peter Moore was, I reckon Peter Moore was from Eltham.
14: I reckon you're right. So,
5: former Collingwood champ, and Melbourne
14: captain,
5: champ.
14: Yeah. Brownlow. For both clubs.
5: Both clubs, yeah.
14: 79 and 84. A pilot.
5: A pilot, very smart man, and,
14: in the gold mining game these days, in America.
5: You're absolutely spot on, Bruce. And of course, father of, Darcy. Collingwood captain.
14: Yes. Collingwood premiership captain.
5: Yep.
14: But that is not the answer to Zana Zinger.
5: No, it's not.
14: Give us those clues again. Okay. I can't believe it. It's got through until.
5: No, neither can I, Bruce. I am absolutely flummoxed. So name the town that produced a dual Brownlow medalist, a former club AFL captain, three brothers, and a dual premiership player at an interstate club who is co-captain currently.
14: But he was a dual premiership player at a Victorian club.
5: He was.
14: But he's now captaining an interstate club.
5: Yeah.
14: Right, okay. It's the three brothers that it's got me stuffed. That was Steve, wasn't it? It was. 133693. Tony, good evening to you. Welcome to Footy Nightline.
0: Hello, how are you going?
14: We're well.
0: I think it might be Matt Fife and Liam Baker, and it's, I think, Lake Grace.
14: Dun-a-dun.
5: Well done, Tony. You little beauty. So, dual Brownlow medalist Nat Fife, 2015-2019, former club AFL captain in 92-94, 86 Sandover medalist Bruce.
14: Toby Bairstow. Mark Bairstow.
5: The three brothers in question.
14: That's what got me.
5: Were the Morton brothers. Now, Mitch, the 2012 flag with the Swans. Kale played for Melbourne. And Jared played for the Hawks.
14: Jared, that's the one.
5: Dual premiership player, co-captain, Liam Baker.
14: Yes.
5: Who played in two flags at the Tigers and co-captain with Liam Duggan at the West Coast Eagles.
14: There you go. Well done, Tony. Unfortunately, we don't have a prize for you. But
5: yeah, how about that, Bruce?
14: Just the glory.
5: Thank you, Mother of the Rabbits.
14: Just the glory of winning Zana Zinger.
5: So just on Lake Grace, they actually merged with Pingrup in 1996 to form the Lake Grace Pingrup Football Club.
14: Where is Lake Grace in relation to Perth?
5: That's a great question, Bruce.
14: And it doesn't look like you've got the answer for me.
5: I haven't. It's somewhere in the locale of, I think it's up further.
14: That's
5: up
14: very very north. Scientific. Tony, yeah. Are you from, are you a sandgroper?
0: Yes, I'm from Perth. So my favourite player at the moment is comes from Kahuna.
14: From Kahuna? Yes, yes. That being the Fremantle spearhead in Josh Tracy.
0: Yes.
14: The big Kahuna, which is nowhere near Lake Grace because Kahuna is in country Victoria.
5: Yeah, and, wow, isn't he the archetype for the modern-day centre-half forward?
14: I reckon he's one of those guys. So, Tone, you're obviously a docker.
0: Yes, member.
14: I reckon he's the sort of player, though, if he's not playing against your own side, I think everyone loves Josh Tracy.
5: Oh,
14: just the way
5: do.
14: He goes about it. And the big Kahuna. Of course, it's got a St Kilda bent to it. I went to Kahuna once for a practice match between St Kilda and Essendon in 1989.
5: Of course you did,
14: and
5: Bruce.
14: Tony Lockett, I covered it for AAP.
5: Yeah.
14: And Tony Lockett, it was his first game back from his broken ankle of 88.
5: Oh, how'd he go?
14: He kicked 13. You can check it. 10 in the first half. And the Kahuna football ground is one of the biggest football grounds in Australia.
5: So it is the big Kahuna.
14: It is massive.
5: Okay.
14: It is absolutely massive.
5: I'm dirty because Tony deserves a prize for that.
14: He does. Well, we'll have to go to management. Tone, good luck to your Dockers in the finals. You're obviously in pole position. Thanks for giving us a buzz and getting Lake Grace correct. And we now know it's north of Perth. Peter, good evening to you.
1: Hi, guys. How are you going? Actually, it's south of Perth.
5: South of Perth. There you go, Bruce.
14: You said it was up.
5: No, yeah.
14: Zanas?
5: Yeah.
14: It's down.
5: It was, well, there we go. It's been confirmed.
14: Don't be stupid.
1: Down towards, on the way to Albany, that way.
5: Okay. Albany, there you go. The races are in Albany.
14: And what was Albany? I went to Albany when I was an eight-year-old.
5: Oh, to watch a security practice match?
14: No, it was when, can I remember the whaling station was still actually active.
5: Oh, was it?
14: That's how long ago, 1976. But Peter, I digress.
5: You know your whaling stations.
1: Yeah, that's okay. Now, just an interesting one. The guy, the last caller just mentioned, Josh Tracy, I played football in Kahuna with his grandfather, Jim McNamara.
14: Wow. Now, Peter, can you confirm for me... Can you confirm for me how big the Kahuna football ground is?
1: Well, it's a big footy ground. I can't give you the exact dimensions, but it's a beautifully big ground for sure.
14: It's massive, isn't it? Yeah.
1: Yeah, yeah, huge ground, nicely surrounded by good old country trees and the bit of a hill around each part of the ground, and the cars can get in around their sides there, and it's a beautiful ground for sure. I was playing up there, Gary Farrant was coaching Kahuna himself.
5: Oh, yes, former North Melbourne
14: Premiership player.
5: Premiership player.
1: Well, there's two teams in the town, or there was back then, Kahuna and Union, and they've amalgamated now. I'm not sure how long ago they amalgamated, because I've been living in Perth for quite a long time. But back in those days, you had a bloke called Jim McNamara, who played for Dandenong. That's Josh Tracy's grandfather.
14: What sort of player was he, Pete? Was he like his grandson, a big, strong, key position player?
1: Exactly right. I think he played ruck, Jim, at the time. He was about 6'4", but there was only one way to go straight through a line, and it was straight through a line. And Josh has got every trait of his grandfather, for sure. Every trait. Tough,
5: good to see
1: hard,
5: the legacy lives on, Pete.
1: Oh, fantastic. It was good football up there then. In our team, I had another bloke from Yarraville called Neil Fell. There's a few other top players around the area. It was a strong league, Northern District League, very strong.
14: Yep. Yeah, that's fantastic, Pete.
1: Great memories. And seeing Josh over here is wonderful.
5: What a great call that is from Pete. Enjoying the sunshine now in the magnificent city of Perth.
14: Fantastic. Good on you, Pete. Thanks for your call. We do need to take another break, but that's what this show's all about.
5: Yeah.
14: Taking a walk down memory lane. Yeah. We've got the topic.
5: And about you relating everything back to St Kilda.
14: No, not at all.
5: No, I think that's a big part of the show, Bruce.
14: We were talking about whaling stations in Albany.
5: Mate.
14: And we found out the Lake Grace is south of Perth, not north.
5: See, we find out things, don't we?
14: We do.
5: This is crap. Through our misdirection.
14: We try and educate ourselves as well as the listeners.
5: Magicians, Bruce.
14: On that note...
2: That's the greatest load of gibberish I've ever heard in my life.
14: 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We'll get back to your calls on the other side of this. We're taking calls on famous footballers and the country towns they come from. 133-693. 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

0: Greg Williams from Bendigo.
1: Yeah, the Diesel.
0: Nick Del Santo from Bendigo.
1: Yes.
0: Well, it was Carlton's recruiting. It was Carlton's country zone, wasn't it? Let's get back to our callers. 133-693. We'll amuse ourselves closer to the top of the hour. Here we go. Our weekly contribution. We always look forward to it.
1: Oh, yeah.
0: Here's Rob. Good evening, Rob.
2: G'day, Bruce. G'day, Troy. Now, you know when someone gets drafted and they have a photo of someone in the Herald Sun? I remember one, I think it was Stephen Tingo. He was outside of Taft Lotto Agency jumping in the air. And I think he was from Tatura, wasn't he?
0: Was Stinger from Shepparton?
1: He was from Shep.
0: Yeah.
1: Up that way, and obviously Tatura's, that was Melbourne's recruiting zone.
0: That's right.
1: Yeah, and that is spot on, because I remember that photo as well. He was doing the click of the heels, the sort of the Judy Garland type, Dorothy in the Wizard of Oz type action there. Stinger?
0: Still in ripping condition, because he's a
1: personal trainer.
0: Personal trainer. Yep. What a player he was.
1: He was a lot of injuries. The number two.
0: Yeah, exactly. Hey? Yeah. That sums it up, doesn't it?
1: Yeah.
0: Giving him the number.
1: And
0: number two.
1: Any others, Rob, from the D's?
2: Yeah, I think Uze was from Shepparton, and Paul Scrinter, he was from Katandra, wasn't he?
1: He was from Katandra. That's a great get. And
0: what a nickname.
1: I reckon David Teague might have been.
0: The Teague train?
1: Yeah, I reckon.
0: From Katandra as well?
2: And, and I know Gary Lyne was born in Tasmania, but he was from Kyabran and... So was Kelly O'Donnell, wasn't he?
1: Kelly O'Donnell.
0: Number 23?
1: He was, Bruce, and a lovely bloke too. He spent a bit of time in Frio as an assistant to Chris Connolly. Yeah.
0: Who were sort of, I wouldn't say they were limp, but like their careers almost went parallel as Melbourne midfielders, didn't they?
1: Yeah.
0: And Kelly O'Donnell and Chris Connolly.
1: And Shepparton up in that area was just a magnificent recruiting zone.
0: I wonder how they decided on all those zones. When they carved them up.
1: And that'd be a great show.
0: Carlton got Bendigo and the Saints got Ballarat and Fitzroy got down in the Western District and the Bulldogs got Gippsland. How well did the Dogs do out of Terrelgan?
1: And
0: Kelvin Templeton.
1: KT, Barry Round. We're cutting Rob off here.
0: Rob, we do need to move on because there's a couple more callers we need to get to, but thanks,
1: Rob,
0: for your weekly contribution about the Mighty D's. Karen, good evening to you.
3: Yeah, there's a little town in WA called Wagen, and the three brothers that played in the AFL in the 90s were from there. Peter, Phil and Wally Matera.
1: Oh, what a great nomination, Karen.
0: How do you spell that, Karen?
1: W-A-G-I-N. I think there's a track there.
3: Yeah, it's the home of the Giant Ram.
1: The Giant Ram, Bruce.
0: I wonder is that related to the giant sheep at Goulburn? Would it be? No, I digress. The Materas, well, Peter Matera, who scorched the turf in the 92 grand final.
1: Should have won a Brownlow, Peter Matera.
0: He was runner-up, wasn't he, in 94?
1: Yeah.
0: With about 28 votes,
1: I reckon. One of the best players I've ever seen.
0: Yeah, that is a great nomination, Karen. Sensational stuff. Hey, Karen, you're listening in on 6PR as well?
3: Yes, yep.
0: Fantastic. I reckon the Perth callers are outweighing the Melbourne callers tonight.
1: He could say that Karen weighed in. He could say, but I won't say.
0: No, exactly. Great stuff, Zanis.
1: Yeah, thank you.
0: Thank you, Karen.
1: Thanks, Karen.
0: Bronny, good evening to you.
4: Listen, boys, my history is national. I was raised outside Benalla, and when I was at school, at the Benalla West School number 31, I had Len Fitzgerald, who was a former Collingwood player. He went to live in Benalla, and he had the tuck shop next to the school, so I used to go and buy my, 1 cent of lollies or 10 cents, 5 cents or whatever.
1: Yeah.
4: And then sometime, listen to this, I've got a Benalla history anyway. Then we went to Western Australia to live on a country property, and I was in Barry Cable territory, so I met Barry and his wife Helen when they were dating. And then on top of that, then I came back to Victoria. My cousin is Michael Stylo from Benalla. He played for North Melbourne, South Melbourne.
0: South Melbourne.
1: Mick Stylo. Yeah.
0: S-T-I-L-O.
4: Yeah, Mick. And my cousin is married to Stephen Way, who is Freddie Way's brother.
1: Oh, Fred Way.
0: Fred Way.
1: Yeah.

0: First game played on John Common. We're going to run out of time here. Bronny, why didn't you ring in earlier tonight? Because we've got to take our final break because we're 5 minutes away from the news. Hold the line, Bronny. We're going to get you a detail. We're going to ring you back next week. It's 5 to midnight.
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14: home a better way. Go on, ring us.
0: We're coming right up to the top of the hour. Well, that hour has raced by again. Zanders, let's throw around as much as we can in the last 80 seconds. Broken Hill.
15: Broken Hill. I reckon, did Dean Solomon come from Broken Hill?
0: Might have. I'm thinking of Tex Walker. Maryborough.
15: Maryborough.
0: The great John Nichols.
15: Of course.
0: What else have we got?
15: Kimber. Who come from Kimber?
0: Corey Enright and the Wakeland twins. Avoca.
15: Avoca.
0: Jim Jess. The great Jim Jess.
15: The great Jim Jess. The ghost.
0: The ghost. Given it Spud's game this weekend, Bungaree.
15: Bungaree, yeah.
0: With Spud Frawley. Port Ferry and Hastings, either side of the state.
15: Yes, the great John Coleman.
0: John Coleman. What about Compton? Zach Merritt, Sam Walsh, Ben Cunnington, the Lord Twins, John Rantel, Thorold Merritt. Oh, we could go on and on.
15: And we can't leave the show without Snake Baker from Albury.
0: Snake Baker, long bombs to Snake. Zanners, great work again. A lot of fun this hour. Footy Nightline back tomorrow night after the footy, after sports today. 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

0: honest about, the NDIS is not delivering for everybody. The way it has operated, the market has been completely distorted.
1: One Nation says it would end skilled migration scams, arguing there needs to be an overhaul of who should be allowed in the country. Party leader Pauline Hanson has reiterated that she would cap Australia's migration rate at 130,000. The Albanese government and opposition have been coming under pressure from the party as it continues to surge in the polls. Senator Hanson has told News 24 the major parties have failed to address the migration issue.
2: Why bring in so many people that don't fit the needs that we want in Australia? We don't need any more Uber drivers, nail technicians, dog walkers. These people, gone. Stop all that.
1: A man is in police custody after a stabbing outside a shopping centre left another man in a serious condition in Sydney's West. Paramedics rushed a 53-year-old to Westmead Hospital after treating him for multiple stab wounds to his back at Layla Park. One of the men convicted of killing an Indigenous teenager in Perth has had his appeal against his 9-year jail sentence dismissed. 15-year-old Cassius Turvey was chased down and beaten with a metal trolley pole and died in hospital in 2022. Mitchell Forth was convicted of manslaughter after he encouraged the chase. WA's Court of Appeal rejected the argument. Forth's sentence was manifestly excessive and dismissed his appeal. 2 days worth of proceedings in the trial of former broadcaster Alan Jones can now be reported after a judge lifted a suppression order. The 85-year-old's barrister has been cross-examining the first complainant, whose case relates to 9 of the 22 charges laid against Jones. Alan Jones has pleaded not guilty to all charges and denies any wrongdoing. And there's been another 16 positive bird flu cases in Victoria, with greater crested terns, a silver gull and a magpie found dead. The CSIRO has also confirmed another 6 cases in South Australia. In finance, one Australian dollar is buying 70.4 US cents.
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1: North Melbourne has beaten a top 8 opponent for the first time in the Alistair Clarkson era, upsetting the Western Bulldogs by 23 points at Marvel Stadium. Bulldogs coach Luke Beveridge says it's disappointing.
4: Our working together and our layers is just a bit off. And, there's some boys early in the game who probably were searching for their game and couldn't find it. So shuffled things around a little bit, pleased with the perseverance, getting back into it. Yeah, just couldn't quite come over the top.
1: In the NRL, the Cowboys have bounced back from last week's record defeat with a 30-8 point win on the Titans' turf. And Perth's Talia Gibson is back in action tonight at the Canada Open. She's taking on 16th seed Ekaterina Alandrova in the round of 32. Later this morning, Alex Dimonor takes on England's Cameron Norrie. That's the latest news and sport.
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1: Checking your weather around the country. Canberra, morning frost and fog, a top of 15 degrees. Adelaide, showers increasing, 19 the top. Perth, showers and a possible morning thunderstorm, a top of 19 degrees. Brisbane, sunny and light winds, a top of 24. Sydney, sunny and a top of 19 degrees. And Melbourne, a possible shower and a top of 16.
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16: 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Welcome to Australia Overnight. And now-

0: station fly. If you would like to jump on board, what a night, what a game. What about that North Melbourne? If you'd like to come and join us, you're more than welcome to do that right now. Midnight hours, they softly hum. There's so much about which we can chat. The city wakes,
1: a heart goes numb. And we all like to have a bit of a chat. Tony's voice,
0: like a friendly hand. 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

0: Overnight, that's where it is. Hello there. Nice to have your company. I hope all is well in your world, wherever you are, right across Australia. You could be tuned in through 3AW here in Melbourne Town. You might be listening right throughout provincial country radio. Country radio. Now, there's the name of a band. You might be listening through ACE Radio Network, through Victoria, into southern parts of New South Wales, 5AA in Adelaide, and of course 6PR in Perth. Very funny program. Very funny program just prior to us coming on. End of the footy. Maybe if we had a prize for Caller of the Week, if we had a prize for Caller of the Week, we love callers that are passionate. Callers that are passionate about their footy team. In fact, he's back on the line with us now. Go ahead, caller.
1: Good evening, boys. I'm a very, very disappointed man. What was going on today with the Bulldogs? It's a disgrace. Beveridge should hang his head in shame losing to a club like North Melbourne. We are not serious. We want to talk there and talk tough about recruiting Zach Butters when we don't have one single competent defender on our list. And he wants to sit there and throw all these eggs in the basket. Why don't you go and get Jacob Wiedering? Why don't you go and put your hands in for Tom Stewart or someone competent? You want to throw all your money at Zach Butters who's not going to solve nothing. It's an absolute joke. We're the most tall. We put all our eggs in the bond basket and all our superstars, and yet the bottom six players on our list wouldn't even get a game at North Melbourne or Richmond. It's a disgrace. And Beveridge from Bo Morris is a little city boy, and he's not tough like those country boys you talk about. He needs to get a hard edge, or if he doesn't have the hard edge, he needs to get out of there.
2: Okay,
3: I think you've got to take the boy off.
4: I think Sloke summed it up beautifully.
2: Hasn't taken the loss all that well.
0: No. I reckon you'd have to say he was pissed off deluxe. As you can imagine, wherever you are right across Australia, if you reckon you can do better than that, or at least as good, 133-693. Get fired up about anything. Things that we have written down, nothing really. I guess the one that I when I wrote this down, I thought, maybe and then maybe not. Music, songs that you came to late in life. Music, songs, bands, outfits that you came to late in life. Might be one thing you can write down, think about that for a moment. We often talk about when you went to a drive-in, but I'm not too sure we've ever really nailed around Australia. Where was the drive-in that you first attended? Now, think about that, and don't overthink it. When you were little, maybe, mum, dad, parents, family took you to the drive-in for the first time. Which drive-in around Australia do you recall? And for bonus points, we love bonus points, what was the movie that you reckon you first saw as a kid, maybe at the drive-in? 133-693 is our telephone number. It is Australia Overnight. For those in Perth, you can jump on board at 133-882. Text, we love them, 0477-693-693. We take a couple of calls. David, first up. Morning.
5: Morning. Driving was Dramana, down in the morning, the peninsula.
0: And it's still there, you know, and it looks gorgeous each time you fly past on the freeway.
5: And I remember it because I walked behind a swing and broke my nose.
0: Oh, David, how old do you reckon you may have been?
5: Probably 6 or 7.
0: Yeah, so a little tot.
5: Yeah, tiny one. And I had something really nice come up on my Facebook feed tonight. It was the last scene of Life of Brian, Always Look on the Bright Side. Man, those men were clever.
0: They were just brilliant, Bertha. And that song in particular just resonates, and we still play it from time to time.
5: It became a hit.
0: Most unusual, but it did.
5: And the Life of Flying Circus was mandatory viewing for young men.
0: It was. And there was a time, a bit like, I mean, Seinfeld came later, but people now will often quote Seinfeld verbatim, but there was a time when really clever people would quote the circus and do it happily, and people would still laugh even though they'd heard it dozens of times.
5: Yeah, my friend and I were that. They actually did put the ending as the beginning and the beginning as the end sequences of on one of their cuts.
0: Yeah.
5: And it hit Australia, and the Australian, I think it was Channel 2, did it. They couldn't work out what was going on, so they recut it.
0: Yes. Was all a bit weird. David, where are you heading? Are you heading home or heading out?
5: Heading home, mate, from work. So.
0: Good on you, Cobber. All right. Nice to know you're there, David. Keep in touch. Have a great weekend.
5: You too, mate. Stay well.
0: See you, brother. You too. Artie, morning.
3: Good morning, Tony Mac and Ethan. First drive-ins was 11, and as a kid, I think I was training the boot because I was underage. I can't remember what it was. And then I went to High Point at Mambronong to see, with a friend and a partner, it was Beaches, away from the martial arts, and the song Wind Beneath My Wings, made the number one hit.
0: Just brilliant in that bit, wasn't she? She was just fantastic. I'd forgotten about that. I haven't seen it for a long time. So I must revisit that because it was a really good film.
3: Now, I know you're a Demon fan. I know you're a Daytona Demon fan. The reason I ask...
0: No, not particularly.
3: Contacting Susie Quattro to get on your program.
0: Look, we've been trying. When there is... Usually what happens, Artie, when there is a forthcoming visit... the people will reach out to us and say, yeah, now would be the time. So, look, it's definitely on the list because you and I loved her forever. We loved her in the 70s and we love her to this day, Arthur.
3: Yeah, fair enough. You've managed to get Tom Jones on, which was good.
0: Yeah, yes, we did, even though it was the middle of the night because the timing when those people are overseas really works for this program across Australia.
3: Interview you did then. I listened to it. It was really good. I think Woody was producing that night.
0: Yeah, I think he may have been. And it was also that, and the fact that we only had a limited time because presumably they put people like Sir Tom into a studio and they may do, you know, they could do 18 to 25 of those all in one hit around the world. So when they do it, you're only given a limited number of moments to spend with them. I think we had, from memory, 6 to 8 minutes.
3: I think it was a bit longer than that. I've got the recording.
0: You might remember it better than I do.
3: You did well. You did really well. Yeah, it was really good.
0: Have you looked at prices? Any movement northwards in the last 24?
3: When I went to Faulkner, they were all up in the 190s and over $2. $2. Yeah. Yeah, still over, nothing good. Still 190s. I'll check Burke in a short moment, and I'd say it's still 192, the cheapest. Between Metro, they close at 10, as I said, they're jumping up all over the place. 211 and even 211 at the West Footscray, 7-Eleven. Same with the Yarraville. It's nothing going down, unfortunately.
0: All right, well, keep us in touch and have a great morning. We'll talk a bit later on. 133693 is the telephone number, 0477 693 693. Maggie says drive-ins are much to remember, but nowadays several outdoor facilities, yes, particularly during the summer months, you're right, you can go to the wineries, botanic gardens, all those sorts of things, a lot of outdoor theatre right around Australia. It's a very good point, Maggie, thank you. Tone, the caller desperately unhappy about Footscray, Western Doggies, Footscray we still call them, love it. Shouldn't hold back so much. Yes, Tony, it was very funny. It will get a bit of a replay from time to time on this great network, I can tell you. Helen, Gav, Craig, Liam, we'll come to you next. It is Australia Overnight. Wherever you are, good morning.
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0: Great text from 459. Good morning. To Sir With Love, first movie I saw, The Hamilton Drive-In. So I'm thinking that's got to be mid-late 60s almost. To Sir With Love. What a movie. Tapley's, Pete, not too sure what that means. Good morning, Tony and Ethan. And Ethan is here sitting the other side of the glass. First drive in 1964, Anthony and Cleopatra in Seton, Tally Hill Road, Seton. I fell asleep. But have a good weekend, says Pete. Good on you, Pete. Drive-ins, much to remember, but nowadays several outdoor facilities. As you mentioned, Maggie, yeah, great. Helen, hello and welcome. Good morning.
12: Good morning, Tony. I hope you're well.
0: On a scale of 1 to 10, going beautifully, Helen. Thank you.
12: Oh, good. Daughter had the child yet?
0: No. So we spoke yesterday, being Thursday afternoon, and they're fit and they're well, and the girls were together. Little ones, because the big girls have a day off on a Thursday, and they get together and they all hang out, and nothing to report. But I promise you, Helen, as soon as there's any news, I will let people know, because people are, I think, genuinely just curious now, like I am, as the grandfather to be.
12: Oh, well, everyone is. That gentleman that rang about North Melbourne or whatever, wasn't there a caller earlier that, not today, sorry, earlier in the year that did that about Carlton? He went on and on and on about Carlton.
0: Yeah, I think there may have been. Yeah, and it was just, you know, from a commentary point of view, you don't have to say anything. You just listen to this caller really go ape. And it's sort of funny, entertaining, but actually makes some really good points.
12: Well, not my football team, so when mine do poorly, I don't think I could rant, though. I was going to say, when I was little, we didn't have a car. So we went to the pictures, and we lived in Victoria, and we went to the Johnson Street Picture Theatre. when I was little, when my husband and I were married, we lived in Reservoir, and we went to either the Northland drive-in, we took our children, and the Coburg one.
0: Coburg.
12: They were closest. But can I be say something, not personal, but I'm going to say something that happened to me as a child.
0: When I was in grade three,
12: my school teacher was John Kennedy. When my children went to primary school we lived in Reservoir. In Reservoir, the principal was the third grade teacher, John Kennedy. And I was president of the Mother's Club when he came in, and I said to him, "You were my teacher when I was in grade three." So that's my personal bit to add to your program.
0: Oh, Helen, and that is fantastic. Great memories of the legendary John Kennedy. That's number one. But I'm thinking about the Mother's Clubs around Australia. I wonder whether in schools, mothers' clubs still play any significant role?
12: Well, at that time, we raised funds for the school.
0: Of course.
12: Whether it was bake-offs or whatever, you raised funds for the school and you did things. At the beginning, I was treasurer and then I got promoted to president of the Mothers Club. So then you had to organise things for the whole year, which was to raise funds for the school, whether it was for sports equipment, whatever was needed. And I think people mothers were participating, that they did things. And I'm positive now there's working bees at schools, but maybe not mothers' clubs as such, but there would be working bees that people would be working around the school, cleaning up.
0: Very important. Was that a little primary school, state primary school, Helen?
12: Sorry?
0: A little state primary school?
12: Yes, it was. It was a little state primary school.
0: Fantastic. Have a great weekend. We will talk again next week, if not before. Gavin, good morning to you. Oh, by the way, 133693, we've got a lot of people waiting, so please be patient. Craig Lee and Alfie Craig, Marilyn Justin, we'll get to you as well. 133693. For those of you that across the year, whether you actually became part of those so-called mothers' clubs inside, as pointed out by Helen, whether so important the work that was done voluntary in primary schools in particular during those years. I suppose we're going back 50s, 60s and 70s, aren't we? For mothers' clubs, are they still a thing? Or what's changed about that level of contribution? 133693. Gav, morning.
13: Hey, Jane, how are you?
0: Sensational, thank you.
13: Mate, I remember Tom Jones, someone interviewed him a few years ago, and I forget who it was, but they said, "Do women still throw their undies at you?" And he goes, "Yes, they do." He said, "But these days they land like parachutes."
0: Yes. Gee, I hope that is true, even if it's not. It's a funny line.
13: But also, I did go to the drive-ins a few weeks ago, took the wife and kids to see Toy Story, and I actually locked the keys in the car.
0: And
13: I had to ring the RACV to get them out.
0: True story?
13: No.
0: No. I was going to say, I'm thinking, really? So not having been to the drive-in for many decades, how does it work these days? So you pull up and you're hearing everything through the car's sound system, presumably.
13: Yeah, you got to tune your radio into it. And if you don't like the screen it's in front of you, you can actually tune on the other screen and watch that one.
0: Oh, so you have a choice.
13: Yes.
0: Do you remember what you pay to get in those days?
13: Oh, I can't remember. There was myself and the two kids and, I don't know, I just tapped the car and drove off.
0: Great memories of driving, though, Gav, you got to say.
13: Oh, it was fantastic, yeah. But I used to go out to Toorak when I first got my driver's license in Lamberton.
0: Toorak driving. So you drove all the way to the Toorak driving?
13: Yeah, I used to live in South Melbourne at the time, so it was straight out in the Eastern Freeway.
0: So it was a bit easy.
13: Yeah, it was great.
0: I reckon the first one for us was probably the Burwood drive-in, further out on the Burwood Highway. Burwood Highway or Toorak Road? Toorak Road still, I think, wasn't it? Can't remember now.
13: Yeah, it was right up the top of Toorak Road.
0: Maybe, yeah, it Toorak, was.
13: Toorak was right at the Eastern Freeway. The Coles was there now, it's the head office.
0: Yep, it is, massive. Remember it fondly, Gav. Good to talk, drive safe, have a great weekend. Craig, good morning to you.
14: Hello, Tony.
0: Craig.
14: The inflation in this country, right? Every time inflation goes up, you pay inflation, plus we pay more GST to the government.
0: Money, honey. Right? They need the money, honey.
14: So, well, I mean, then there's a rise coming up for the pensioners on the 20th of September.
0: Yep.
14: You know? And I don't know how much they're going to give the people, but they reckon they go by the CPI. But I reckon they should get another actuary because I don't think that CPI is in line with the cost of living at all. I don't think it works out in equates. I've been out there to the supermarkets. I've seen what things cost and everything. And I don't think that CPI is a good gauge for inflation or a rise in the pension.
0: Craig, let me ask you this as I can. As a senior, and I say that respectfully, of course, with much love, what are the other challenges in terms of the ability to cut back on items? What things do you forego or do you in any major way have to cut back just to get through the week or the fortnight, whatever the case may be?
14: Well, I try to pay all my bills off first. I pay them off, and then once I've paid all my bills, whatever I got left over, I just have to live on. I don't live extravagantly. I don't socialise a lot. You know, I don't go to the pub. I don't go to the football. You know, when you go to the football, people say they got no money, and when they go to the football, they buy beer, and beer is $15 a schooner.
0: Yeah, it can be hefty. I agree with you. Yeah, it can be hefty from that point of view. But of course, you're not obliged, obviously, to buy the beer.
14: No, you're not. But I mean, even people go to the football, they buy hot dogs and stuff like that. And when I was a kid, I used to go to the football, and you just don't buy one hot dog over the 3 hours you're there. You buy a few hot dogs, you know, and they're $12 a shot, you know.
0: Yeah, well, I went to the game the other day, the Melbourne game just over the road here, and I got to say, we didn't buy anything. We bought nothing, only because we did walk in, have a look at the price and thought, I'm just not going to spend that sort of money.
14: No.
0: You know, for the same price of two or three hot dogs, as you say, metaphorically, you can go, well, I can buy a really great bottle of red wine at home.
14: Well, that's if you like wine. I don't drink at all. I'm a teetotaler, I guess, because I choose to be a teetotaler, but that's my choice. And I guess we live in an Australian society, and Australian society tends to go a little bit leaning towards alcohol. But
0: did you ever have a drink? Did you ever have a drink from time to time, Craig?
14: When I was younger, I'd only drink socially on a Friday night or on the weekend or something, but I never drank during the week.
0: Yeah. Smoke?
14: I smoke, yeah.
0: So you still smoke today?
14: Yep.
0: What do you pay for a ciggy now? Probably on the dodgy market, so you get them a bit cheap.
14: They're about $40 a packet now.
0: And how many a day?
14: Oh, depends on my stress levels.
0: Yeah.
14: You know, sometimes I won't have any all day, then I binge on cigarettes.
0: See, that's the other thing too, Craig. I mean, even if you were doing, let's say you're spending $40 and you have half a packet, I mean, there's $20 that you probably spent a day just on cigarettes. That starts to add up. If you do that 5 days a week, there's $100.
14: The government introduced at the beginning, they gave the vendor a license to sell the addiction in the first place, mate. Remember that?
0: Yeah, but you weren't obliged to do it. You didn't have to do it.
14: Huh?
0: You didn't have to do it, though, is my theory around it, but I might be wrong about it.
14: It's an addiction, mate. It's an addiction which the government sold the public in the first place.
0: Do you reckon you could give it away?
14: I've tried it several times, yeah.
0: If I gave you $1,000, could you stop?
14: Probably not. I've just got some patches. I went to the doctor a couple of weeks ago to get some patches, and I've got to make a mindset in my mind to make that decision and be done with it.
0: If I said to you, look, don't smoke for 12 months, and I'll give you $5,000 cash, could you do it?
14: I don't know. I haven't got a crystal ball. I can't make that prediction. I do the best I can under the circumstances.
0: You're right. I mean, you're right about that, Craig. It's an addiction from that point of view. I completely understand, having been there, and that's a challenge for many, many people. Look after yourself. Have a great weekend. It is Australia Overnight. Jump on board wherever you are. It could be 3AW here in Melbourne. Hello. 5AA in Adelaide, 6PR in Perth, and of course the Ace Radio Network. I'm Tony Mack, 133693.
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0: Things to which you're addicted, I guess, would be a question that you'd answer in your own head. 133693 is the telephone number, whether it be cigarettes, whether it be the booze, whatever it is, things to which you're addicted, or things perhaps you're not prepared to give up. Now, I admit, I love a great bottle of wine, great glass of wine. And so I spend an inordinate amount of time researching, looking, tasting, thinking, planning, wine. It's just become a hobby, has done over many, many years. And I'm not going to deny myself that. But I know exactly what it is I can afford and do so occasionally. Is it an addiction in that sense? Thank God at the moment it's not. You know, I can go weeks without a drink and then say, look, we're going to, you know, buy this great bottle that I've read about just to test it. And then I'm going to die, I suppose. You know, I want to go out of this world going, wow, that was an amazing bottle of 389. Leanne, morning.
1: Good morning, Tony and Ethan.
0: Yeah.
1: Drive-in.
0: Yeah.
1: This is one of your two-ish subjects. I was about three or four when I got told to lie down in the back seat. It was at Matraville, which is the southern part of the eastern suburbs near Maroubra and La Perouse. That's where there was a drive-in.
0: Yeah.
1: And your subject about bands that I got into later in life, I've got Hall & Oates, Chicago, Doobie Brothers America, and Gary Puckett and the Union Gap.
0: God, now you're going back. Gary Puckett and the Young Girl, get out of my mind.
1: Yeah. I felt like I discovered them later because I didn't like them when I was like 18 and that, because I was into the Australian and New Wave and, you know, the British and Australian music, dancing. So they were a bit more laid back, so I didn't get into them till later.
0: America were just fantastic right through the into the 70s where they were huge.
1: I love the Doobie Brothers. I think they're fantastic.
0: Doobies were wonderful as well. Gee, you've got a great list there, Leanne. You'll be playing hard to catch up with all those on a regular basis. I love you for that. What you got planned for the weekend? You do anything sort of exciting, anything sexy?
1: No, nothing at all because I'm just resting up.
0: Cool, still,
1: Yeah. Tired, haven't done much today. Watched a movie, Ted 2. It was typical Seth MacFarlane. No, I don't really sit down and watch movies, but a friend came over and we watched it. I don't know, I'm just going to toddle around, do menial tasks.
0: and they've got to be done. They don't do themselves, do they? You've got
1: to
0: do
1: it. That's right. Living alone, I've got to do them all myself.
0: You do. Leanne, have a great weekend. We'll talk soon. Thank you. Elfie, good morning. What's it all about, Elfie?
2: Thank you very much.
0: How many times have you heard that in life?
2: Sometimes that I hear from 3AW.
0: Of course you would. So it was such a great song, though. What's it all about, Elfie? What a great movie and line in the song.
2: Now, I tell you what, we're all about halfway between Apollo Bay and the eastern side of King Island.
0: Oh, beautiful. What are you doing there?
2: Well, we're going to lay some pots, the crayfish pots.
0: Fantastic. So it's coming into cray season.
2: Well, cray season is up soon, especially down in Tasmania. It's sort of before Victoria gets it.
0: Varies?
2: We've got about 70 pots there, and as you said before, someone said before, who's awake? I'm awake, being the skipper, and there's two guys in the bunks, and I've got a dog looking at me for some reason.
0: How romantic.
2: So tomorrow at about 9 o'clock, we'll get into and we'll put the pots down. But I tell you what, I listen to you guys all the time, and for some reason we've got good reception tonight.
0: Well, that's good to know, because you'd be listening through 5AA in Adelaide.
2: Or 3AW. Not usually.
0: Okay.
2: Not usually. I was hearing you on my mobile.
0: Okay. So you've downloaded the app, have you?
2: Oh, yeah.
0: Yeah.
2: Yes, 3AW. I have.
0: It's a good way to listen, isn't it?
2: Isn't it? It's fantastic. And I tell you what, when we get, some good crawlers there, I will bring you a crayfish.
0: Oh, please. In fact, Elfie, I tell you, rather than that, grab me two and I'll look after you for it.
2: I said, by the way, I can tell anyone who's sailing at the moment over to over Bass Strait, it's lovely. It's smooth. The moon's out. It was a full moon 2 nights ago, and everything just goes so smoothly.
0: Oh, Alfie, you sound like you're on fire. Have a great weekend. Catch as many as you can when you can. Look after yourself, old son. Tone, I remember the Bulleen, the Burwood, Coburg, Wantirna, Croydon, Reservoir Drive-ins. Good on you, Rob G. You've got a great list there. And remember, you'd often go into the... it's the little things that you remember, isn't it? Going to the papers, the newspaper, usually the Herald in Melbourne would have been similar with Tyser in, would have been Tyser in Adelaide, of course. Maybe the Ballarat Courier, I think, did it in Ballarat, for example, where you go to the and look at all what movies were on and when they were on. And it was so easy to do. And what the times the drive-ins would start, it was every day in the publication was that's where you'd find the movies. Now, nothing. Craig, are we going to Craig? We're going to Marilyn? We'll do that. No, we'll do this break. When we come back, look at all these texts. Back in the 80s, spent a lot of Saturday nights at the drive-in, The Sandman, not necessarily to watch the movie, says Mark. Good on you. Tone, David, morning. She knows someone who was born in the territory. We did have a driving butt. I should read these things first, shouldn't I? Because that doesn't make sense, does it? In the territory, we did have a driving, but we never got to go. I drive in, that should be. Thank you. Got it. I was known as Nightcliff Driving, located at Coconut Grove on Nightcliff Road. But we spent time with Grandma. She would take us to the Clayton Drive-In. Yeah, that was the other one. Very popular around the Clayton time. And we got to see the Poseidon Adventure. Thank you, David. Tone, joined the PFA, the Parents and Friends Association. Friends Association back in 1986. Upper Beaconsfield Primary School. I was the treasurer. It changed from Mother's Club to the PFA that year. We did a lot of fundraising, made a lifelong friends, Carol. That's probably what I was trying to get to, because I think that's where many people met, as you say, lifelong friends, particularly when your kids were at school age. I know the same thing for us when the kids were little. It was all about what was happening at the school, wasn't it? 133693. Craig, Marilyn, Ian, hang in there. We're coming to you next.
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0: I so hope this text is accurate. It is just fantastic if it's true. Knots landing.

0: for you. Not a problem.
1: Apparently a lot of people, I'm quoting here,
0: yeah,
1: are turned on by her toes.
0: By her toes.
1: Her toes.
0: Her toes.
1: Yes.
0: Wow. And at the grand 85.
1: 85.
0: And she's got magnificent toes.
1: Apparently. I haven't seen them yet, but apparently.
0: Thank you. You have yet. Did you just say yet? What? You're going to race home. Hey, Mum, I'm going to have a look at Donna's toes. That's funny. Craig, good morning.
2: Morning, Tony. I had a look at your toes on your OnlyFans site. No, I'm not happy.
0: No, you wouldn't want to see them. It's not a good look. and they need to be done, you know what I'm saying? They need to be
2: cut. Yeah, I know. Exactly. I remember the first drive-in I remember going to was the Bulleen drive-in. And seeing Chitty Chitty Bang Bang.
0: Oh, yeah. Chitty Bang Bang, Chitty Chitty Bang Bang. Chitty Bang Bang. We sang that in choir, I reckon.
2: Oh. Yeah. And the funny thing was, at the time, children's tickets were under 15. So you had to be 14 or less. So I was 7 at the time.
0: Yeah.
2: I had two older sisters. One was 12 and one was 15. So Mum said to the eldest, if they ask, say you're 14. And my older sister was a bit of a rebel. And my dad did not have the ability to lie in his entire life. Anyway, so they get to the thing, you know, two adults, three kids. The guy points to my older sister, how old's she? And in unison, Mum says 14, Dad said 15, and my sister said 16. All at the same time.
0: Well, pick one.
2: And it was like, Dad just shook his head and said, yeah, okay, three adults, two kids, okay.
0: So when you're in China and you're doing two, three, four, 5 weeks, whatever it is, would you go to a cinema? What do you do for recreation when you're spending that time there?
2: I did go to one in Kaifeng in Henan province, and It was like a cinema. It was a floor show. It was based on the history of the city, and it was the most amazing place. Like you're sitting, it looks like a cinema, but from the from the screen down to the first row, if you like, there was a scene where the city. It was a history type show on the city where there was a huge flood, and all of a sudden a huge waterfall came down from the screen to the front, and it was obviously disappearing before it got to you, but you were still getting hit by some of the water. It was one of the most amazing experiences in a cinema I've ever been to. But yeah, the cinema, there are some English movies with obviously Chinese subtitles.
0: Sure.
2: But I haven't been to many, but they do get a lot of the blockbusters and stuff, but that we would call blockbusters, and obviously they go over there. So, but I haven't been to those, but they're not so much cinema, but the live shows and stuff are just phenomenal over there. The dancing, the music,
0: what in theaters? And stuff like that.
2: Yeah, type of stuff, yeah.
0: Yeah. And musicals, presumably.
2: Yes. I remember, it's a great scene. I remember watching West Wing, the show West Wing once, and one of the characters was asked to go to a Chinese opera, and his response to that was, Chinese opera is sandpaper for the ears.
0: It's a good line. Harsh, but a good line.
2: Harsh, but yeah.
0: Good on you, Craig. Have a fantastic weekend. We'll talk later. Thank you. T-Mac, I think the Mothers Club being replaced by the Parents and Friends Association. A lot of people are reporting that too. Seems to be the case. But in the day, it was fondly known as Mothers Club, wasn't it? Perhaps to get more fathers involved, they organise things like fetes and fundraisers and certainly working bees. Which all becomes part of the culture of whether it be a primary school or certainly even in the secondary years. 133693. Tony, I haven't pre-read this. Can I read this one? I think I can.

0: Tone says, so it sounds like 85-year-old Donna Mills is literally dipping her toes into the OnlyFans. That's funny. Marilyn, Ian, Pete, hang in there. We're coming to you next. All part of Australia Overnight.
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0: You tell the young kids today and they just wouldn't understand, would they? No.
1: Can't remember whether it was Dr. Doolittle, first movie, The Drive-In all those years ago. I think it may well have been Dr. Doolittle, but what about that Chitty Chitty Bang Bang? One of the all-time perennial favourites. Your calls, the other side. It is Australia Overnight. Morning.
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3: Hello, I'm Chelsea Bowden. Business groups have raised concerns over One Nation's plan to radically overhaul Australia's migration system. Party leader Pauline Hanson argues the skilled migration scheme is being scammed by some people coming into the country. The business sector claims One Nation's proposal to drastically slash the migration rate would hurt the economy. Acting Prime Minister Richard Marles says there needs to be a sensible discussion about the nation's migration policy.
4: Migration obviously plays a really significant part in our economy, but it needs to happen at a sustainable rate, and that's why we put in place the policies that we've done.
3: The federal government says it's having constructive conversations with the opposition around its gambling reforms. Labor is struggling to get its measures passed, which would clamp down on the number of betting ads aired on TV, radio and online. The legislation is currently friendless in the Senate, with the Coalition and the Greens arguing it doesn't go far enough. Cycling advocates say new e-bike legislation will give customers confidence what they're purchasing is safe. The federal government has tasked the ACCC with developing a national safety standard for e-bikes and other battery-powered devices to prevent high-powered bikes and scooters from being sold. We Ride director Stephen Hodge has told Nine the changes will ensure clarity at the bike shop.
5: It really helps parents and others who want to go in and buy a bike, whether for their children or themselves, to know where they stand and to avoid being the unwitting facilitators of bringing dangerous non-compliant machines onto our streets.
3: A Perth paediatrician is back behind bars after being hit with 15 new child sexual abuse charges. Detectives say they've identified seven additional victims. The 41-year-old has had his bail revoked and is now facing a total of 72 charges against 18 different children. The ABC has apologised for a segment of its Race Around the World program which referenced Gina Rinehart. The Ombudsman found the film did not breach the ABC's editorial policies, but the broadcaster has acknowledged it fell short of community expectations. Overseas, a US Senate committee has voted to hold former Chief Medical Advisor Dr. Anthony Fauci in contempt of Congress. Dr. Fauci last week invoked his Fifth Amendment right against self-incrimination more than 100 times, refusing to answer questions about his handling of the COVID-19 pandemic. The committee will now refer him for potential criminal prosecution. And Ukraine says it's hit two oil refineries in multiple strikes deep in Russia.
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3: The Cowboys have jumped back into the NRL's top eight with a 30-80 point win over the Titans. In the AFL, the Bulldogs' finals aspirations have taken a hit following their 23-point loss to North Melbourne. They now need to beat the in-form Carlton or Melbourne to guarantee their spot. Coach Luke Beveridge admits this makes the loss extra tough.
6: A disappointing one because there was something at stake tonight, you know, around at least being certain he's to play one more game, and now that's up for grabs again. So that's, from an outcome perspective, it's probably just as bad as dropping the game.
3: And forwards Aiden Ross and Miles Amatasero have earned their first test starts in Wallabies gold, selected to play Japan in Osaka on Saturday night.
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3: Checking your weather around the country. Canberra, morning frost and fog, a top of 15 degrees. Adelaide, showers increasing, 19 the top. Perth, showers and a possible morning thunderstorm, a top of 19 degrees. Brisbane, sunny and light winds, a top of 24. Sydney, sunny and a top of 19 degrees. And Melbourne, a possible shower and a top of 16.
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wherever you are, right across Australia. One of the topics we started the program with, in no particular order, but one of them was that when you first went to a drive-in, probably as a little tacker. Well, not necessarily, but maybe. And the movie that you saw, and which drive-in anywhere around Australia, whether it be for this vast audience listening on the 3AW app, 3AW here in Melbourne, Ace Radio Network, 5AA in Adelaide, 6BR in Perth, wherever you are, 133693 is our number if you'd like to join us for Australia Overnight.

Hepburn, who really defined or redefined the LBD? Was it Audrey who defined or was it redefined the LBD? Little black dress. The brilliant, the gorgeous Audrey Hepburn. 133693.

0: Must be Friday morning. Phantom reports and says, well, T-Mac, I'm turning off. If you keep playing this really heavy rock like Chitty Chitty Bang Bang and Henry Mancini's Breakfast at Tiffany's theme, Moon River. How about something soothing and soft like Black Sabbath? Thank you. Pete, Port Melbourne. Morning, Pete. Thank you for waiting.
1: Tony, good morning. How are you going?
0: You nearly had a contender for a Talkback Caller of the Year earlier tonight.
1: When? Did you hear about it, Tony?
0: Well, there was one that you had, I think, were you on the drive program?
1: Yesterday.
0: Or the day before? And so, or there was a caller a little earlier who sounded a bit like this, Pete.
2: Good evening, boys. I'm a very, very disappointed man. What was going on today with the Bulldogs? It's a disgrace. Beveridge should hang his head in shame losing to a club like North Melbourne. We are not serious. We want to talk there and talk tough about recruiting Zach Butters when we don't have one single competition.
0: You reckon, Pete, you reckon he was taking a breath there?
1: Well, it sounds like me a bit, little thing. Hey, I was going to say about Chitty Chitty Bang Bang. Don't you know, remember Chitty Chitty Bang Bang was in Ace Ventura Part 2 when Jim Carrey starts singing that song.
0: I did not know.
1: That was the funniest thing. Yeah. Funniest thing ever. Anyway, I heard you play that song. Do you usually play that song in your little secret garden thing? The one you just played there?
0: I do. Very much so.
1: You do?
0: Yeah, secret garden, secret garden, secret garden.
1: Secret garden, okay, yeah.
0: Like to go to that secret garden. My,
1: I was going to talk a little bit of political, but it's time for my nap, so I'll probably give you a call around 2:30.
0: Thank you. Make sure you do. And make sure you have a look at the front page of the Age today. Holy dooly. We'll talk about it a bit later on, but it involves Pauline Hanson and some money apparently spent whilst overseas with Gina Reinhart. Front page of The Age. We'll talk about it later on. Marilyn, good morning.
3: Good morning, Tony. Hi, Ethan. Yes, just talking about the driving.
0: Yes.
3: We lived in Albury at the time and the drive-in was in Wodonga. So that was sort of we used to go about once a month, I think, across to the... I was only a little tacker and, yeah, I was the one that had to go lay down behind the front seat.
0: And have a rest, have a sleep, and all tucked in.
3: We used to look forward, my brother and I, to watching Mr. Magoo.
0: Oh, Magoo, you've done it again. Was that, but that wouldn't have been a feature, was it?
3: No, it wasn't a feature, but they always played it before the feature. Always had a few comedies, you know, the cartoons.
0: Cartoons prior to the feature.
3: Yeah, absolutely, always. And the Mr. Magoo was our favourite. I haven't seen that for...
0: No, nor have I, but you're right. And, of course, he was the whose name just escapes. Just to double-check for me, Ethan, the actor that played Mr. Magoo, very well-known, wonderful voice, and he was also in Gilligan's Island, Marilyn, wasn't he?
3: I'm not sure, but the ones that we waited for was the cartoon one, Mr. Magoo. It was hilarious.
0: It was a very funny little show. Oh, Magoo, he have done it again. Yeah. He would get himself into all sorts of strife.
3: Thank you
0: for the 4.8 people who reminded us. It was Jim Backus was the voice.
3: Was it? Well, I'll write that here and remember that.
0: He was the millionaire too on Gilligan's Island, I think, Marilyn.
3: Oh, right.
0: Mm, same voice.
3: Okay. Mm. But so that was always something my brother and I looked forward to. But we went across. It was movies for Mum and Dad. I always went to sleep after cartoons. That was it. I was out like a light. So
0: very easily. Now, Marilyn, for extra points, Can you, for the life of, remember, recall the car in which you would regularly attend the drive-in? What brand car?
3: It was a Holden Black FJ.
0: An FJ Holden?
3: Yes, and I can still remember the number plate.
0: No!
3: Yes, ASA 397.
0: ASA 397. And you remember that vividly, but we can't remember what we had for breakfast.
3: I can't. That's right. But that I remember always, because my mother hated it when she used to say,
0: it was
3: like utter.
0: Yeah, it was a little bit. Marilyn, you make us laugh. That is just gorgeous. I know. Bless her. Now, keep in touch. Have a wonderful weekend.
3: And you too. Take care.
0: You too. Bye. Isn't it a great story? An FJ Holden. Can anybody beat that? If you were going out in those days to say the drive-in, apart from panel vans, that's a given. We get it. But the car in which, as a family, you may have attended the drive-in, what was the car? That'd be a big talk topic too. 133693, wherever you are, right across Australia. Matt, Justin and Kenny, you're waiting patiently. I'll come to you straight after this.
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0: Funny thing that happened yesterday, doing some shopping for the diet, which, by the way, is going along beautifully. So focusing on protein, lots of veggies, which is really nice. And so far, probably just over 5 kilos in about 3 weeks. So I'm pretty happy about that. Put that to a side for one moment. Planned to buy some fish for dinner, which was magnificent. Just fish, again, lots of veggies with it. It was beautiful. But as going into the Pran market, park the car as you do, get there, and this would happen anywhere around Australia, I'm sure. And as next to us, another person jumps out of the car after putting his guitar inside his car, but he's wearing this amazing, it turns out he was Spanish, in a beautiful Spanish costume. And so the voice said, "Oh, don't tell, we've missed this fantastic performance inside the market." And in a beautiful, without blinking an eyelid, spoke and said, "Well, you're here at the right time. Why don't I do a little concert for you both as you're walking in to the markets?" For 90 seconds, we were serenaded in the car park by this magnificent performer. Didn't get his name. I so hope at some point he would be listening. It just brought joy to me. Others around us stopped for about 60 seconds to listen in the car park. Random. My God, it was stunning. Things that happen for no apparent reason. What a delight. Matt, morning.
13: Love that story, Tony. That's a ripper.
0: Fantastic. And you couldn't plan it. And only because we said, sorry we missed the show. Apparently they'd been performing earlier. And so he was putting his gear into the car and then broke into song in the car park.
13: I'm imagining a Chevy Chase-type character from the Three Amigos.
0: But you'd be very, very close to that costuming. You're right, yes. Three Amigos.
13: I was calling about the drive-in.
0: Yeah.
13: Driving along and reminiscing about that. So as a kid, I have fond memories of going to the Terang drive-in, not Kerrang, Terang, T-E-R-A-N-G, in the southwest of Victoria. The site's still there. It's now a timber yard, I think, but once upon a time it was a great drive-in, and this was before the frequency was used in the car on the FM. You put the old clunky thing in the side of your window.
0: Yep.
13: And we saw some classics as a family. E.T., I remember seeing E.T.
0: at the drive-in.
13: Steven Spielberg's E.T. at the drive-in, so that was the 80s.
0: One of the greatest movies of all time, E.T.
13: Awesome movie. And
0: for kids.
13: You might remember that, the iconic reveal of E.T. when he's in the bushes and he sort of, the torch goes on him, he screams, and my sister dives straight over to the back seat of the Holden Kingswood and never returned for the rest of the movie.
0: Because it was a bit scary, Matt, depending on age demographic. I know Jamie, when she was little, daughter number one, got very upset by that film. Years later, recently, only in the last 18 months, maybe even less, she watched it. I was there with granddaughter number one, who had the same reaction watching the film as her mother had all those years before.
13: There you go. It was quite a great film.
0: Quite taken by it, but frightened a little bit. Because it is quite moving. I mean, it's from a child's point of view, it's sad towards him.
13: It's a tearjerker.
0: It's a tearjerker.
13: He gets sick and, lots going on.
0: What have you got planned for the weekend, Matty?
13: Pretty quiet. I might get down to St Kilda Carlton. I'm a St Kilda man, and I've had a rather large bet with a friend of mine who's a Carlton man. We weren't so worried about the finals at the start of the year. We've just had a fair wager on who would finish higher, and it might just come down to Sunday night's game.
0: And
13: so
0: I'll
13: we might
0: tell
13: need
0: you
13: to
0: what,
13: go together and
0: yeah, bury. Don't laugh. I mean, the Saints, probably not where they thought they might be, but they're about the place, and I reckon next year we'll see vast improvement with St Kilda.
13: I hope so, Tony.
0: Look after yourself, Matty.
13: Take care. Thanks for the show.
0: Paul, hi. Good morning.
14: Good morning. How are you?
0: I'm well, Paul. Thank you.
14: That's the way. I think actually incredible because my first experience is in the same drive-in of Terang.
0: No, you guys are in collaboration. That could not possibly happen.
14: And the vehicle, the family vehicle, was the old Renault. When they first come out, sort of thing, the old Renault. Now, can you remember the old Renault?
0: You love Renault. So what was the year? Do you recall?
14: No, look, no, not too sure. I would have been quite young, so maybe early 80s.
0: Oh, that's not that long ago, Paul. Probably for you, but for many of us, we go, that was like yesterday. Those Renaults coming out from France were just, you know, they were a bit funky, a bit cool, very student driven. Students, Peugeot and Renault at universities were there were lots of them.
14: Yes, there was, but. I do recall my dad's driving sort of memory, and he used to walk to the drive-in, save himself however much money. Instead of catching the tram, he'd save that money to buy himself a potato cake on the way home.
0: Oh, isn't that a good story? Wonderful. Because that was probably just the one potato cake, maybe. It was a bit of a, bit of a treat.
14: That is correct, and that was around Footscray area.
0: Yeah, Dad's no longer with us?
14: Dad's still around. He's doing okay, yeah. 81.
0: Well done. Pass on our very best.
14: Shall do. Thank you so much. You have a lovely morning.
0: You too. So those lovely cars, we sometimes forget Renault. And they did some great things with David will know more about Renault than most of us, I guess, in Mount Waverley. But the idea of Renault and some of their sports vehicles and their rally vehicles and their contribution to rallying, in particularly in Europe, legendary. Lenny, morning.
15: Good morning. Yeah, driving. Yeah. I remember going to the Coburg driving, the New Orleans Road there in Coburg. And this would have been, I'll tell you exactly, 1969 in my mini with my girlfriend. And, yeah, it was good.
0: Late 60s. Was that a twin drive-in?
15: The Coburg one? Yeah, it was. Yeah. Yeah. It was a twin drive-in. Actually, I think at one stage you got the three.
0: May have been even a three-peat.
15: Yeah, but I went to see, I can't remember the name of the movie, but I know him from my girlfriend, and that was amazing.
0: What was her first name?
15: I'll tell you another one.
0: Yeah.
15: We went to see, was the Northland Drive-In, right, where there's a shopping centre there on the site now, right? And we went to see The Italian Job.
0: The original with Michael Caine?
15: Yes, that's the one, the original one. They'd bring me, and on the top of the ticket place where you pay to get in, they had the three minis in there done up like the ones in the movie. And I'll tell you what, mate, when that movie finished, you know how at the driving you've got the humps, right? So your car's leaning upwards.
0: Yeah.
15: Slightly.
0: So towards the screen, yep.
15: Yeah. And after the movie was finished, there were minis flying everywhere, mate. We were jumping all over the place. And not one crash.
0: And didn't you want to go and buy or own a Mini at some point as a direct result of watching that film?
15: And I'll tell you what, I took that car. That car went to hell and back, mate. I used to take it when I used to go shooting up around Newstead, Castlemaine, up around that area. And it went through, we'd go through across those roads. We were going through little creeks and that, and you just fly through, bang, away you go.
0: Lenny, well done. Thank you for that. Look at all these texts coming in. Now, Village Coburg, Tony Mack says, Rob, thank you, Rob. Newlands Road, three screens. Still going? Really? Love your work for that. Three screens still there. The Dandenong Drive-In was a trash and treasure as well. It had been sold to make a new estate, Adam. Thank you. Another one here from Gary says, the Chalora, I hope I've got that right, Chullora. Chalora Drive in Sydney, Dad was a tip-top bread carter. We all went in dressing gowns. How many went to the drive-in wearing the dressing gown as kids? Yeah. We had to park in the back row as the Bedford truck was tall and the smell of lovely bread before the movie, all the kids played on swings right down the front, just near the screens, and you couldn't get there quick enough, thinking it was just part of that heightened sense of occasion to get there, play on the swings for a little while, then come back into the car to watch presumably early cartoons and then into the film. Justin, good morning.
16: Good morning, T-Mac. Long time no hear.
0: Everything okay in your world?
16: Yeah, just enjoying retirement from sport.
0: Do you think you'll ever go back to sport?
16: No. I think I'm definitely going to retire. I mean, you know, I've been playing sport since I was 18. I've done it all. You know, I thought, you know, just take a break. You know, get my body back to the way it was. Yeah. And yeah. But you're talking about driving.
0: Yes.
16: The one in Coburg, the one that you said, Village Coburg. I went to see 50 Shades of Grey in a Toyota Prius.
0: In a Prius, which is an anticlimax, but 50 Shades of Grey.
16: Yes, I was only about, just under the 18, because it was an R18 movie. I was about 17. I would be in the boot, and when the movie came on, I'd crawl through the back seat and watch the movie.
0: 50 Shades of Grey at the drive-in.
16: Yeah.
0: You radical.
16: Yeah. I've only just got back from being up in Bundamba in Queensland.
0: Now, what happened up there?
16: I went back to my old house. I used to live up there in Bundamba.
0: Memories.
16: Yeah, it has not changed a bit. Back in the 80s when we were living there, nice back veranda and everything. Apparently that's fallen down, so they're rebuilding it and that. But, yeah, everything's the way it is. Bedrooms haven't changed. My posters are still there.
0: Now, for extra points, I'm sure there was a song, the opening lyric of which was, "The old house looked the same."
16: Yes, and from memory, the movie of 50 Shades of Grey, there was a song by Ellie Goulding, "Love Me Like You Do."
0: That was
16: the song that I first played to my then girlfriend before we were together.
0: Yeah.
16: And and then after that, it was "Don't Want You Back."
0: Heartbreaking.
16: Oh, it was. I mean, you know, she was in her late early 20s. I was only about 17 at the time. We were together for about a year or so, and then apparently she went onto my email account and found out other girls were after me.
0: Well, were they?
16: They were, and I didn't even know.
0: Shit.
16: But
0: They must have heard about your sporting prowess and were chasing you simply for that. They were looking for the money.
16: Yeah, well, that was before I had gotten into the big...
0: The big time.
16: She broke up with me and, when I rung her, I told her that I love her and she goes, "Don't you dare say that."
0: No. Justin, thank you. Have a great weekend.
16: You too. Thanks, man.
0: See ya. Good on you, man. 0477 693 693 for the text. 133 693. You're gonna laugh, don't you? 133 693 for the calls. I wonder if Justin will ever go back. I think this the enduring game to play, even if, you know, you go into retirement, you come out of retirement, the enduring game to play, because you can play it until you fall over, really. Is tennis. I can see him going back into tennis, probably at some point, centre court, Australian Open. Sean, Jimmy, Margaret, Rod, thank you for your patience. Come and join us the other side. Australia Overnight, I'm Tony Mack. Good morning.
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18: 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A shot at goal. Kicks it.
19: 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Oh, Will Fay, that was spectacular to watch.
18: Draper picks it up. Kicks outside of the right. Sammy Draper. Terrific goal.
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0: Glenn in Ballarat, good morning to you. G'day, Tone. Another first-timer driving experience at Tarang with a family in the mid-70s and as a young boy. Wonderful memories. Mum packing up the back seat of the old Kingswood with pillows and we would all be in our PJs. Glenn, again, people will identify with that right across Australia because that's... And it was, in a sense, presumably, for many of us, it was an affordable night out. A, you're all together, and B, it wasn't stupidly priced. I mean, it's not cheap, by the way. Everything's relative. But it was it was a sense of occasion. The idea of, you know, staying up late on a Friday, Saturday night, whatever the case may be, probably having a bite to eat. Friday night, maybe fish and chips. Then off to the drive-in, daylight saving, probably didn't even get there until 8 o'clock in Victoria. Daylight saving hours. During the winter months, trying to stay nice and warm in the car. Not easy. I mean, we didn't particularly have, going back all those years, the heating of many of those cars was not what you would call fantastic. It was okay until you turned the engine off and then you got nothing. And so you'd often have blankets and rug up in blankets just to stay warm, cozy, safe was the feeling. Shorty, morning.
28: Morning. Yeah, I can remember going to Mowbray drive-in theatre when I was young. We went in different cars. My father was always changing his cars. We went in a Pontiac once. That was like a big boat thing.
0: Big motor car.
28: Yeah, it was a big motor car. And then we went in a old Valiant with red leather seats.
0: What, that would have been a VE, perhaps? VC, VE?
28: Yeah, it was a six-cylinder. I don't know if it was a V or not, but it was a six-cylinder, and it was pretty big.
0: 225, 245 engine.
28: 245 engine.
0: Yeah, really good. And that was a really good crafted engine for a while coming out of Adelaide.
28: Did Adelaide make that?
0: I think they were based in those days in Adelaide. What became that site then became, going to say Mitsubishi?
28: Yeah, Mitsubishi. Valiant turned into something else.
0: Well, they disappeared. Well, did they turn into something else or they just disappeared? It was Chrysler. So it was the Chrysler factory, I think.
28: Yeah, they were Chrysler, Valiant, weren't they?
0: Valiant Chrysler. Yep.
28: Yeah.
0: Shawnee, great memories. Where did you say it was? In the
28: Mowbray Picture Theatre in Launceston.
0: Down in Lonnie.
28: Mowbray Drive-In.
0: So you pretty much grew up in Lonnie.
28: I grew up here till I was 19, and then I left for about 13 years and went travelling around Australia and a bit of the world. The Mowbray Drive-In now is the Mowbray Racecourse for the horses.
0: Turned it into a racecourse. There you go. Have a great weekend, Sean. Thank you. Hello, Jim. Good morning.
1: Good morning, Tony and Ethan. Sorry about my voice.
0: How are you travelling?
1: My nose has been bleeding all night on and off.
0: Oh, Jim.
1: I'm on double blood pressure tablets, so I don't know why it's bleeding. It stops and it starts. Anyway, the drive-ins... I first went with my brother Peter in his two-door HG Monaro Cooper, Blue Coupe or Coupe, or whatever you want to call it.
0: Mm.
1: And it was a V8, but it was a works VA. And we went to Sunshine. We watched a double feature, which was The Evil Dead. And the other one, you remember Leslie Nielsen was a serious actor before he was a comedy actor. There was another thing quite a few shows, I can't remember it, Creep Show or something, I think, maybe, and a few episodes. But also on TV, David McCallum and Danger Man, was that David McCallum and Roger Moore, someone else?
0: Danger Man was not David McCallum. He was in The Man from U.N.C.L.E.
1: Oh, that's right, The Man from U.N.C.L.E. Was Roger Moore in that with him, The Man from U.N.C.L.E.?
0: No. No, Roger Moore was the Saint.
1: The Saint. But who was in, what show did you say David McCallum was in?
0: The Man from U.N.C.L.E., The Man from U.N.C.L.E., The Man from U.N.C.L.E.
1: Who was in the show with him?
0: Great. Robert Vaughn, I'm going to say. Robert Vaughn.
1: Yeah, Robert Vaughn. Mm. But you know David McCallum, you know Charles Bronson, he stole Jill Ireland. Jill Ireland was David McCallum's wife, and Charles Bronson stole her off him.
0: That was the sort of thing that Bronson did.
1: Yeah, and Jill Ireland, she appeared in nearly every movie Charles Bronson made.
0: And Bronson was really good too, wasn't he?
1: Yeah, he was fantastic.
0: And brilliant.
1: Remember last time we were talking, we said that he's a black belt in karate and everything?
0: Now, that song that you mentioned, or did I mention it? I wrote it down as you were talking. We were talking about, did you mention Pebbles and Bam Bam?
1: No, I didn't. You must have mentioned it.
0: So I've written it down as you were speaking, and I think I was going to mention, because Pebbles and Bam Bam, they were the children of whom?
1: The Flintstones.
0: Fred and Wilma's children.
1: Yes, they were. The Flintstones' children, yes, they were.
0: Now, did Barney have any children?
1: I don't think Barney did. I think Fred did, but I don't remember Barney having any. I remember them both being married.
0: Shooting blanks?
1: Pardon?
0: Doesn't matter. So it was a Pebbles and Bam Bam with the children?
1: It was Fred's children, yeah. I think.
0: Now, was there a recording of them, or have I made this up in my own head, which often happens, there was a recording of them singing... Let the sunshine in. Oh, let the sunshine in. Never let the moon open up.
1: Do you know they also made a movie of the Flintstones?
0: Oh, yeah, I knew that. But I'm going back to the original Flintstones that we watched on the cartoon on the telly, where Pebbles and Bam Bam, somebody must have recorded them doing a song together. which yeah, becomes
1: also, Tony, before I go, wanted to say hello to Leanne. She seems to be recovering very well. That's very good. Rob, he's been a crypto king lately. I was a crypto king for about 3 or 4 weeks once on with Dennis and Troy. And Rob is unbelievable with all his jingles. And also Kevin of Sunshine, I'd just like to thank him for mentioning myself and Merle. He's unbelievable, some of the things he comes up with, Kevin.
0: Jimmy is, yeah, he is. You look after yourself, old son, and we'll talk next week, if not before.
1: I just wanted to ask, are you going away this weekend?
0: No, going nowhere, really, except going to the football tomorrow, Saturday, for the Melbourne game up against Frio. I'm really nervous, but we've got the advantage of the home game. Play pretty well at the MCG. That is the Melbourne Demons up against Frio. Should be a great game, hopefully, Jim.
1: Good luck. I'll keep an eye out and see what happens. I'll speak to you on Monday.
0: See you, mate. Good to talk to you. Look after yourself. Bye. Pebbles was Fred's daughter, and Bam Bam, there you go. Bam Bam was Barney's son. Thank you. That puts it in perspective. So Pebbles, is this it? Really? Have a listen.

that, I'm sort of tearing up. I haven't heard that for decades. It's amazing. I thought it disappeared, that I'd only had that in my mind. Look at that, and all the text, and Dino, Fred, Wilma, Pebbles, look at them all. Corrections, Barney and Betty adopted. They adopted. Really? I think Bam Bam was Betty and Barney's boy from Wendy, ending in 668. Thank you. Pebbles was the only child of the Flintstone. Rob, thank you. Bam Bam was Barney's son. Pebbles and Bam Bam going out together later. Adam, thank you. I've not heard this for decades. How gorgeous.

0: That is just fantastic. That's not Flintstones themes of the Chipmunks. Is it the Chipmunks or does it come, what does it come up? It's called what?
1: Pebbles and Bam Bam.
0: There it is. Definitely labelled Pebbles and Bam Bam. You found it. Well done, you. Margaret, Rod, Pete, Chris, will come to you. It is Australia Overnight, wherever you are, right across Australia. Good morning.
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1: G'day, Tony. Pete from Perth. G'day, Tony. As a kid, Mum, Dad would take my sister to the Bayswater Drive-In right next to the old Garrett Road Bridge. Dad had an old Land Rover, full-length roof rack. The kids would jump up and watch the movies. Different story, but there was a rubbish tip near the bridge as well, right next to the Ascot River, across from the Ascot Racecourse. People would be familiar with that, watching the Ascot Race. It's still a great course there. Looks fantastic on the telly. G'day, Tone. Ruth from Melton. Good morning, Ruth. So it was 1975. My brother-in-law, his wife, my fiancée, and moi saw The Godfather at the Toorak Drive-In up on the hill there, just around Tooronga. What was then the Tooronga Shopping Centre, but I think some of that's gone as well, wasn't it? Pebbles and Bam Bam often appeared on the happening 1970 BC. That's very funny. Phantom. I'm so thrilled to find that piece of music because you found it on YouTube. That's where it lived. I'm going to play that over and over to some friends who won't believe that we've been able to get that. Margaret, morning. Margaret, hi.
2: I am calling you from Perth, WA.
1: Nice to have you aboard, Margaret.
2: I'm here for the Storm Manly game on Saturday.
1: Now, that will be huge. Is it being played where? At Optus?
2: At HBF Stadium.
1: At HBF Stadium.
2: Yep.
1: Right. And they'll get a pretty good crowd, Marg?
2: Oh, I'm sure they will. Because Perth Bears are meant to be happening next year. So yeah. Yeah, that should be.
1: What's the feeling about that coming online? Is it getting the support that they would need to make it work?
2: Well, look, I was in WA probably 7 years ago when they opened Optus Stadium.
1: Yep.
2: And Rugby League opened their first four games. And it was a huge, huge success. So, I'm pretty sure it'll be really good. So, yeah.
1: I hope it does. I mean, one of the challenges for all those big competitions, it's all about level of sponsorship to make it. And there's only X amount of dollars available, particularly at some of the difficult times for corporations at the moment. It's not always easy. And you need that support to make it work. And you need people then to be able to buy tickets to go and attend.
2: Exactly right. Yep.
1: Yeah.
2: And lucky, fans like from Melbourne, we will travel all over Australia,
1: of course,
2: New Zealand. Yeah. So yeah.
1: Just to have a look at it and make an occasion.
2: Yeah.
1: And go to visit.
2: Exactly right. Yeah. Make it the whole week. Yep. Make it the whole. Yeah. Anyway, talking about drive-ins.
1: Yep.
2: Coburg. Fatal Attraction.
1: Oh, what a movie. Yeah. What are you going to do? Arrest me?
2: And also, Pebbles and Bam Bam. At work, we have two minus 80 freezers, which are called Pebbles and Bam Bam.
1: What are they? They are freezers.
2: Yeah, minus 80 freezers at work. So they're medical freezers.
1: Okay.
2: But they're called Pebbles and Bam Bam.
1: Oh, that's the riff. I love it, Marg. So you're going out to either use Pebbles or Bam Bam. Isn't that
2: brilliant? Yeah, like dinosaur ages, so it's like minus 80 million years ago,
1: Margaret, it's great to hear from you. Have a fantastic weekend. Talk next week. We want to hear what happens.
2: I will. All right, bye.
1: See ya. Bye. Rod, very quickly, good morning.
3: Morning, Tone. The song you were looking for before when you were talking doesn't start with "the old house still looks the same." It starts with "the old hometown still looks the same."
1: The old hometown, not the old house. That's it.
3: And as I step out from the train, that song, the Tom Jones song.
1: What a great lyric that is, "the old hometown."
3: And just quickly before I go, did you see the boys from The Breakfast Show?
1: Ross and Russ?
3: Yeah.
1: Yep, see them every morning.
3: They've got something they might want to run past one of their two favourite

0: legal companies, you know, sue, grab it and run, or do we screw them an owl? If you've been found by an internal investigation to have done nothing wrong, why do you apologise?
1: Oh, that is a great. I'll talk to them about that first thing when they come in this morning, Rod. Happy days. It is Australia Overnight.
2: Mornings with Tom Elliott.
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4: About 3 weeks back, someone talking on CRW about the birds. Mm. And we live in the eastern suburbs. We have a lot of birds flying around, parrots, lorikeets, whatever they are.
3: Mm.
4: They sit in a tree and they wait to be fed. I found they were around, then I found one dead on the ground. I rang this number, finally got through, and 10 minutes ago they were flying. And now one's dead. No sign of it being brutalised by a cat. I said, look, I'm going to put it in the bin. You've got 3 days to contact me, otherwise it goes in the bin. And never got back to me at all.
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1: Pete, Chris, Gab, Simon, Jim, Sandra, I promise you we'll come to you straight after the news. Don't go away. It's all part of Australia Overnight, wherever you are, right across Australia. 6 PM in Perth, 3AW right here in Melbourne, 5AA in Adelaide. Good morning to you.
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15: Elsie Bowden. The Albanese government says it's having constructive discussions with the Coalition and Greens over its gambling reforms. Labor is struggling to get its measures passed, which would clamp down on the number of betting ads aired on TV, radio and online. But the opposition and Greens argue the reforms are still too weak. Communications Minister Annika Wells says they strike the right balance.
16: I'm having constructive discussions with both the Shadow Communications Minister for the Coalition and the Shadow Communications Spokesperson for the Greens. We'll keep those discussions going. We'd love to see this passed.
15: One Nation claims the federal government is intimidated by its hard stance on migration as the party continues to surge in the polls. Leader Pauline Hanson has pledged to end a skilled migration scam and has reiterated calls to cap Australia's annual intake at 130,000. The comments follow Home Affairs Minister Tony Burke postponing a key speech where he was set to announce migration cuts. Cycling advocates are backing a move by the federal government to introduce national safety and compliance standards for e-bikes. Backed by $6.6 million in federal funding, a new national framework has been announced, aligning Australia with leading international guidelines. Bicycle Industries Australia General Manager Peter Burke has told Today the reforms will provide greater clarity for riders.
3: So this will mean that a consumer going into a shop will have confidence that the product that they are buying is a good quality, it's compliant, and it's the right speed, right power, and it can be used on the road legally.
15: Detectives are investigating whether a domestic violence incident led to the deaths of two people in Queensland's southwest. The bodies of a 45-year-old man and a 25-year-old woman were discovered inside a home in Charleville early yesterday morning. Geelong has been revealed as the AFL club which struck a secret deal allowing a player to take all legal responsibility for any further on-field brain trauma. News Corp reports the Cats agreed to the deal with the player 2 years ago and the agreement went to the entire board for approval. Concussion campaigner Peter Jess says strong action needs to be taken so something like this doesn't keep happening.
17: For any parent or partner, if it was your son, what would you think about that as an action where you have your employer walking back from any responsibility, knowing full well the state of vulnerability of that particular person? For me, it's unforgivable.
15: And greater crested terns, a seagull and a magpie are among a further 16 birds to die from the H5 bird flu in Victoria.
2: Finance with the 3AW app. You have the power of 3AW in the palm of your hand. So add it to your phone now. Melbourne's own 3AW.
15: North Melbourne has defeated the Western Bulldogs for the first time since 2019. Their 23-point win at Marvel Stadium gives the Roos a faint chance of still making the top 10. The Cowboys have jumped back into the NRL's top 8 with a 30-8-point win over the Titans. It was a stark turnaround from last week's 70-point loss. Lock Jason Taumalolo has told Nine they were focused on the basics.
18: We just wanted to strip everything back, make it simple, run hard, tackle hard, kick to corners, just get into that sort of cycle kind of footy. And we didn't get to do that last week and, yeah, I thought we did that well tonight.
15: And Roosters captain James Tedesco has been ruled out of tonight's clash with the Bulldogs after failing to overcome an ankle injury. Cody Ramsey takes his place.
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6: Checking your weather around the country. Canberra, morning frost and fog, a top of 15 degrees. Adelaide, showers increasing, 19 the top. Perth, showers and a possible morning thunderstorm, a top of 19 degrees. Brisbane, sunny and light winds, a top of 24. Sydney, sunny and a top of 19 degrees. And Melbourne, a possible shower and a top of 16.
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1: Around about this time, our great friend Steve Grumpy Collins can join us. We'll take some of these calls together. Grumpy, good morning.
25: Well, good morning, Tony, and greetings from Darwin. I'm still here.
1: Yeah, well, we'll come back to that very shortly. We've been talking about, well, I'd hope you've been listening the last hour or so, lots of people with wonderful stories about the times you go to the drive-in. You would have done that certainly growing up in Sydney. It was all you had to do in Sydney at that stage, wasn't it?
25: The good thing about being my age, Tony, I'm slightly older than you, that in the 1960s, the pill was invented, drive-ins were very popular, and cars had bench seats.
1: Excellent work. Beautifully characterised. We're going to race through some of these calls together. Steve Grumpy Collins, I'm Tony Mackay. Pete, good morning, and thank you for waiting, Peter.
26: G'day, guys. How are you going?
1: Very well, thank you.
26: Good. I just remember when I first came to WA to live, two of the first guys I met over here were Henry and John McManus. I don't know whether you're related to them.
1: I know John particularly well, Henry not so much. We're not related, but when I first went to Perth, Pete, you'd understand this, Grump. Johnny in Perth, who's Rove's dad, said, look, if it helps, just say we're related, which I thought was very kind. And Sean McManus, who's said the same thing, which was very generous of them.
25: Yeah.
26: Around the Raffles Hotel area.
1: That's it. Lots of memories there, Peter. Lots of memories.
26: For sure. Now, we're speaking of drive-ins, and I remember, believe it or not, going to Terang Drive-In, as was suggested by many earlier. But the other one, because I grew up in near Camperdown.
1: Okay, right.
26: And Colac was the other alternative one we used to go to. Which was just the Camperdown side of Colac, the drive in there. And used to go down there quite a bit too. But good old days back there.
1: A lot of them, Pete. I don't know whether you've caught up or how often you get back there to Colac area. Did a run from the Great Ocean Road all the way around the back street through, and just Colac and that area is just looking fabulous this time of the year.
26: I haven't been there for a long, long time.
1: If you get the opportunity, you should.
26: Yeah, well, I've still got a lot of relatives over there, Camperdown, Warrnambool, that area in particular, and must get over there soon to just say hello as well.
1: Nice to talk to you. I hope all's well, Peter.
26: Good on you. Thanks, mate.
1: If you catch up with Johnny or Mr. Henry himself, please pass on my love.
26: I will do, mate, for sure, Tony.
1: Good on you. Thanks. Bye. Chris, good morning.
27: G'day. Burwood Drive-In. I had friends whose houses backed on the Burwood Drive-In, and they had a speaker in their houses and big windows at the back of the house so they could watch the drive-in.
1: How good would that be, Grump?
25: Oh, it was
1: great idea.
25: When we first moved to Perth, as a drive-in, we could see it clearly from our house. We didn't have the little speaker though, so we just had to lip read.
1: Exactly right, as you did. And we all tried that. If you could,
25: there was
1: one in Toorak. You could park on Toorak Road and you could see it from the distance, same in Burwood, but you'd be outside sitting on the footpath or park up on the nature strip, and just lip reading. And that was as good as life got there at one stage.
25: Yeah. Remember the, what I used to remember about the drive-ins, the staff there, they were all dressed up like stormtroopers. Do you remember that? They had these uniforms, the white overalls and the red beret and the boots and everything.
1: Oh, they were, weren't they? And they wanted to make sure they got every red cent, and they probably did.
25: Yeah, they probably did, because a lot of people used to cram their friends into the boot of the car.
1: Yeah, and the panel vans were just prolific.
25: Yep.
1: Chris, good morning to you and welcome. Where are we going? Gavin, good morning. Gotcha. Hi, Gav.
7: Mate, how are you both?
1: Really well, Gav. Thank you.
7: Oh, boy. Yeah, the first drive-in I went to was here in Portland with my brother in a Datsun 180B, and it was short.
1: The 180B.
7: And it was Jaws.
1: And the movie was Jaws.
7: And here I am, and there's bloody sharks everywhere here, and it put me right off swimming in the sea.
1: That's right. You'd see them from time to time in Portland, wouldn't you?
7: Yeah. No, you'd see quite a few. And many years ago, Jacques Cousteau used to come here and film sharks off Julia Percy Island.
1: Of course. Gav, do you ever see any crays out where you are?
7: See any what?
1: Cray?
7: Maybe.
1: Yeah. This time of the year?
7: Yeah, you probably will, but I don't eat them, but a lot of mates used to go and dive for them.
1: Beautiful. Keep in touch, Gav. Thank you. Simon, good morning. It's Tony Mac and Grumpy. Good morning. Disappeared. We'll come back very shortly. Why don't we go to Jim? Good morning. Yes, Jimmy.
8: Good morning, Tony.
1: G'day, Jim.
8: How about a midnight show?
17: Yes.
8: Watching Rock Around the Clock in the late 50s with Elvis Presley in an Oxford, Morris Oxford utility.
1: Oh,
17: wow.
1: That's fantastic, isn't it, Grump?
17: Oh, yeah, but that reminds me of a long weekend on the Sunday night. They had the midnight movies that went all night, and they were usually really bad horror movies. Do you remember those as well?
1: They would be another reason not to go.
17: not the Morris Minor.
1: But they were. So you reckon, Jimmy, you reckon that would have been mid-60s or 50s, did you say?
8: No, late 50s.
1: Late 50s.
8: Right, 50s. At Innaloo, just off the Scarborough Beach Road.
17: Yeah.
1: So where would that have been? Because when we first went there, stayed in Innaloo. Innaloo, by the way, for those around Australia who don't know the gag, Innaloo is a very well-known and lovely suburb just north of Perth, really.
8: Yeah, just down from Doubleview.
1: That's the one.
8: It was opposite. I don't know the road now, but it was opposite sort of Owens Road. I know that went down from the Scarborough Beach bus depot.
1: And Jimmy, in those days, that road from Innaloo down to the Scarborough Beach area, people around Australia will be familiar with Scarborough Beach. That was pretty much an unmade track, wasn't it?
8: The road then was pretty good.
1: Was it at that point?
17: Yeah. Did they have the double screens at Innaloo in those days? Is that right?
8: I think they did.
1: Good on you, Jimmy. Thank you for ringing through. Happy days. And hope your footy team wins, Jim.
8: Oh, they might.
1: Thank you. Good on you. Thanks. You can always tell a forlorn West Coast Eagles supporter at the moment, can't you, Grump?
17: He spoke with great confidence.
1: Yeah, lack thereof. Sandra, welcome along. Hi.
9: Hi, how are you?
1: We're well, thank you. Say hello, Grumpy.
17: Hello.
9: Hi, Grumpy. How are you?
17: Good.
3: Yeah, we used to go to the drive-in at Sylvania in Sydney.
25: Yeah, I remember that, yeah. Yeah,
3: and you know, we used to have matinees of Bugs Bunny and Elmer Fudd, and that's where I fell in love with him. I think, yeah, we did, I'm pretty sure.
1: Bugs Bunny. Now, when you say Sandra, when you say Sylvania, my mind, as sick as it is, goes straight to the what I reckon was the first real reality TV program.
25: Sylvania Waters.
3: Yeah.
25: Oh, I remember that, yes.
1: That was fantastic.
25: Yes. That was basically a family.
3: With water and water views. And
1: is that where you grew up, Sandra?
3: No, I grew up in Oatley, which is sort of just a little bit further south of Sylvania, but it's probably about 10K from Sylvania.
1: No, certainly not far,
3: it's not far. But
25: well, it's on Botany Bay, isn't it, Sylvania?
1: Just thinking of that, those cast members in Sylvania Waters, I mean, there was a time that was really compelling television at the time, wasn't it?
25: Yeah, but it was reality TV.
1: It was
25: a real family.
1: Nolene Barker, remember? And Laurie Danaher.
25: Yes, that's right, yeah. Well, that was in the 60s, I'm sure, or early 70s.
1: Oh, I'm thinking.
25: It's a long time ago.
1: No, well, it's not that long ago. It's only early 90s, 92.
25: Was it really?
1: Nolene and Laurie, Michael Baker, Paul Baker, Paul's pregnant girlfriend, Dionne, look at this. Mick Donahoe, which is Laurie's son, and Yvette, Mick's wife. I mean, it was just fantastic. Sylvania Waters.
25: It was actually real back then as well. They just put a film crew in the house for a while, didn't they? And obviously cut a lot of the boring bits out, but it was pretty entertaining from what I recall.
1: Well, it was the first that we'd seen of these so-called, because I don't think some of the stuff we see now is just, it's not anywhere near as compelling as that was.
25: No, because it's all manufactured now. Yeah, they have producers there who are having a word in the contestants' ears to make it somewhat more exciting.
1: Julian, hi. Good morning. Look, I'll tell you what we do, because we might recalibrate. Stay there, Grump. We'll come back. Julian Cole will do that next around Australia. It is Australia Overnight. Good morning.
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1: Racing through these calls, which is just wonderful for a Friday morning edition of Australia Overnight. Steve Grumpy Collins, stevecollinstraveller.com. The question we'll ask Grump is caravanning. I reckon there'll be people listening around Australia right now that at some point have done, thinking about, will do caravanning. 133693. Let's knock out a few of these and we'll talk about those that have gone caravanning. Where have you been? What were the challenging? In other words, what caravanning stories do you have that you can share? 133693. Look at all these texts. Rob, a couple of things Rob says. Sylvania Waters, Nolene reminded me of Nolene Hogan. Well, she did in many ways.
20: Yes, she did. That's what she did, yeah.
1: That's fantastic. Yeah. Another one says, T-Mac, did you see the other T-Mac of the Melbourne Footy Club, which is Tommy McDonald, is retiring. Yeah. Solid, great servant to the club, rejuvenated his career in many ways. Keep your eye on the red and the blue. Good message there, Rob. Yeah, he is and remains. I hope we see him right through into finals. It'll be great.
21: Yep.
1: Pebbles started the world's first gravel agency. Thank you. Good. Speaking of travel agents, very good. Julian, just a quickie. Good morning, Julian.
22: Good morning. We used to sell films on the old TAA, Flock of Friendship. There were drive-ins at Devonport, Burnie, Launceston, Hobart, and Eastside, and Elwick. I wonder if people listening have memories of early TV in Tasmania. I think TV came a long way after Victoria. Well, that would be correct, wouldn't it?
1: Well, fine. We'll ask people, because we get a lot of listeners down in Tassie, and they will tell you when television came into Tasmania. Thank you, Julian. I'm just looking at a text here, Grubster. Yes. This is the League Street in Loo, presumably where that big cinema is now, formerly the drive-in.
21: There were two screens there, that's right, and now they've got the big... they've got the big mega cinemas there. Hoyt Cinemas are one of those. They've got about 8 screens or something there. That's right.
1: It's incredible. Cole, good morning.
23: Good morning, Tony.
1: Hello,
23: how
1: Cole.
23: Are you?
1: I'm well, and Grumpy's with us as well, Cole.
21: Good morning.
23: Grumpy. Hello, Grumpy. How are you, mate?
21: Always well.
23: All is well that is well, mate, you know? But you don't know, you could be down in a well, so that could be worse, mate, you know? But,
21: true. But
23: we don't want to go down in a well. But I have been all over Victoria with a very famous show. I'm not going to, because my mum would kill me if I mentioned what famous show it was. But I will say it had Freddie Parslow in it.
1: Oh, really? How long ago, Cole?
23: Oh, a long time ago. To me, a long time ago. Maybe not so long ago to you, Tony. I don't know. But a long time ago to me, man. A long time ago. I think you know basically maybe what I'm talking about. But... yeah, it was great. It was excellent. And my thing was, I wanted to collect teaspoons. I was collecting teaspoons at the time, and teaspoons from every town that we went to, you know, I had to get a teaspoon, and we'd done it in a, you could go on the bus, or you could, I'm not sure what the transportation was at that time, but you could go on the bus, but we decided to have a camper wagon all of our own, you know, and we went all over, and I'll tell you a nasty story, if you want to hear a nasty story.
1: Yeah, please, great.
23: Okay.
1: The dirtier the better, Cole. You know what I'm saying?
23: I opened the door from the camper wagon, right? Okay, and I opened it right on my finger, man. Right? Okay, and my finger. To this day, Tony, I don't know how this happened, but my finger was actually hanging there. Right?
1: Oh,
23: hanging
1: Cole.
23: There. Right? Okay. But it healed itself. I don't know how, but it healed itself.
1: Finger, heal thyself. Cole, you look after yourself, more importantly. And the idea, Grumpy, of collecting things like...
0: spoons.
1: Spoons. Yeah, spoons. And tea towels was the other one, wasn't it?
0: Yeah, tea towels was the other one. Yeah.
1: When you're traveling.
0: My daughter collected the spoons because they're really easy to cart around when you're traveling.
1: Yes, and you can do it pretty much anywhere in the world.
0: Correct. Yeah. That's a good one.
1: Simon, good morning.
4: Morning, Tony and Robbie.
0: Morning.
4: Yeah, right. Have you ever heard of a place called Kermit Gummy?
0: What was it called? Palm.
4: Kermit.
1: Just spell it for us, son.
4: Kermut.
0: Kermit.
4: Kermit.
0: Kermit.
1: Yeah.
0: Oh, yeah, that's in the Snowy Mountains, yeah.
4: Yeah, River Glen Caravan Park. I went there.
0: Yeah. Oh, right. Okay. Did you have your own caravan or were you staying in a on-site van?
4: Just stayed in an on-site van and there was a few boys from Wagga there.
0: Yeah.
4: And there was a fishing competition. And they asked me to go and play cards with them. I've never played poker in my life. And
1: danger, Will Robinson, danger.
4: I went next door. I said, oh, can I get one card for you? I got one card, and I had the 10 of spades, the jack of spades, the queen of spades, the king of spades, and the ace of spades. I did a royal flush. I got back $250.
1: Bang. Well done, you, Simon. Have a great weekend. The caravanning thing, just going back to that topic, which I think we'll get lots of calls on at 133693. Where did you go to? Where have you been in a caravan? How important has caravanning been? Or you suspect may become more and more important because it's a massive industry now in Australia, isn't it?
0: It's worth $27 billion per year, and
1: really?
0: At the present time, there are over 817,000 towable RVs, which are caravans or camper trailers. That's a massive number of vehicles when you consider the population of Australia and the number of people that are licensed to drive. It's a really, really good way to see Australia. I'm up in Darwin at the moment, and of course this is peak season up here because it's the dry season, and there's all the caravan parks are chockers, you know, it's amazing. But I've stayed in on-site vans in caravan parks and beaches and that. It was really good, but I've never ever had the desire to buy my own caravan and to tow it around, and I think that's because
25: For me, it's a big investment, you know, to buy a caravan. And I'm just wondering, those that have their caravans, why do they have the vans? How often do they use them? And where do you go in them? Because you've got some really schmicko vans these days that all got their own satellite dishes and all mod cons and Wi-Fi and everything. And they're very, very comfortable. They've got bedrooms. They've got bathrooms, etc. They're pretty much, a lot of the modern caravans are pretty much self-contained. But I just wonder what the attraction is, because for me, I've never, ever considered getting a caravan to tow around.
1: Well, let's ask them across Australia. The other little sidebar to that is, and I recently noticed it, I can't remember where, I think somewhere on the Mornington Peninsula here in Victoria, where there was massive amounts of reserve full of caravans. In other words, people leave their caravan there for when they're not being used. And there might have been, I don't know, it might have been 200 or 300 of them in storage waiting for the next trip.
25: Well, that actually makes a lot of sense, you know, because a lot of people don't have a lot of room in their houses I would imagine also in the inner city suburbs of Melbourne, you'd have to stow it somewhere because there's not a lot of room in some of those older suburbs, is there, for your caravan?
1: No.
25: That's a good alternative, though, if there are places where you can stow it and pick it up when you want to use it.
1: Yeah.
25: That's a great idea.
1: I think it's a thing. Stay there. We'll take some calls. Those of you that have been caravanning, what do you know about caravanning? Why do you love caravanning? What are the challenges? What are the highs? What are the lows caravanning anywhere around Australia, or perhaps even in other parts of the world? 133693. As Grumpy points out, in Australia, you reckon the latest figures around the $27 billion a year mark for the industry?
25: Yeah, that includes the cost of caravans, the cost of servicing, the cost of staying at caravan parks, et cetera, et cetera. Yeah, yes, it's a massive amount of money when you consider it.
1: Well, even if you you go into some sort of town, way out west town,
25: there's always a caravan park.
1: There's a caravan park. And even if you pull up and you get out of your caravan, you park that somewhere and you walk into town and buy a sausage roll,
25: That's probably
1: a dollar that you're contributing to that overall value of the caravanning industry.
25: One of the good things the caravan industry does is it supports regional areas, because not many people go to cities to caravan. They always go to discover Australia.
1: Yeah, of course.
25: And so caravan is really, really good for a lot of regional areas. It's bringing income and it's taking tourists. So caravanning isn't a bad thing, but for me, I just don't have an interest in it, that's all.
1: We'll ask the audience, 133693, come and join us, caravanners, or caravanners in your family, even if you like. G'day, Tony, it's Adam. Grumpy, good morning. Australia TV history fanatic, letting you know that Tasmania's first TV station was TVT6 in Hobart, and that was on the 23rd of May, 1960. So a good 4 years, certainly after Melbourne and Sydney, for example.
25: Because TV started in Australia in 1956.
1: That's four years.
25: Well, I suppose they had to get all that equipment across Bass Strait, didn't they?
1: And that presumably was a thing before coax, I would have thought. Coax cable.
25: Yeah.
1: Stay there. We'll come back. Plenty of room on the board for your caravanning stories. In fact, anything you want to raise on the program in terms of travel when Grumpy's here, stevecollinstraveller.com.
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1: One of the most famous caravanners, Grumpy, is Trailer Swift.
25: Thank you very much.
1: Thank you, Boom Boom. Thank you, Adam. G'day, Tone. What a wonderful, innocent, beautiful lives we all shared together. We're talking about those days, great programs with Flintstones and Mr. Red.
25: Oh, yeah.
1: And going to the drive-in. And it was a different time. And those summer nights where you would get to the drive-in, for those states that had daylight saving, where you could get there at, 8 o'clock, 8:30.
25: It'd
1: still be light for the start of the film. Another one says that, Grumpy, we used to live on the York Peninsula. We had a caravan and friends.
25: Beautiful area.
1: Yeah, gorgeous. With caravan and friends, we would go to Semaphore Caravan Park, watch the crows, then drive to Melbourne via Great Ocean Road, spend time in Melbourne, watch the crows, come back via the Grampians, go to the footy park, watch crows, then drive home, good 2 weeks away. My two children, now five grandchildren, all have caravans with toilet showers, all the top bells and whistles, and that's from Liz.
25: Wow. Yeah, well, I mean, look, it's very, very popular. Caravanning is very, very popular. But the one thing, I've talked about specifically caravans, not motorhomes here, caravans actually hold their retail value exceptionally well over time because they lack an integrated engine, which means that their value heavily depends on age rather than vehicle mileage. So if you're very good at maintaining your caravan, it's not going to lose too much value over time. So that is one of the benefits of caravanning. You know, if you treat your van well, it's going to keep its value over time. And also it gives you a certain amount of freedom, doesn't it? If you want to go off, you can go off at any time you want. You don't have to make bookings. Or some of the most popular caravan parks, you would. But there's also a lot of free camping all throughout Australia. And there's an excellent app called Campify, which has got all the information anyone could need about the free camping throughout Australia. And it's also got excellent information about fuel prices all over Australia, even in the most remote towns, because Caravan is updated on a daily basis. So, yeah, there's some really, really good things about caravanning as well. And it gives people, particularly when you get a bit older, you know, well, let's just take the caravan out. We don't have to take our holidays. We can have them anytime and go away. So it gives you a lot of freedom as well.
1: Yeah, and I think people fall in love with it. There's a sort of a culture of going to those parks.
25: Oh, yeah, yeah.
1: You get your caravan all set up. You're then going to talk to the person next to you. You're going to talk to the person, the caravan behind you, whether you're there for 2 days, 3 days, or a week, half, whatever the case may be. And you end up, you're cooking together. You might be barbecuing together. And that's that great tradition of caravanning. Wilma.
25: And I can have the drinks. Yep.
1: Yeah, and drinks. Well, there's a bit of that, I think. They tell me that goes on. I don't know much about that.
25: No, you wouldn't know.
1: Wilma, good morning.
2: Good morning. I tell you, my husband and I loves going caravanning. I was just trying to think, I think it would have been 30 years ago that we bought our first caravan. We mainly bought it because we used to go up to the music special at Barron. So we used to go up there three times a year and stay a week. We'd stay at Barron Lakes, which was absolutely magnificent. But we had friends in Alice Springs, so we used to go up there and see them about every 5 years. So that was good, and we saw all. I just loved the Alice Springs in that area. Fantastic.
25: Yeah, beautiful. Yeah.
2: And then we took a really big trip. We went right up to, went through Alice, up to Darwin. Came back there, and then we went across to the West Coast, went up to Derby, then Canberra.
25: Yep.
2: And that trip were away for 9 weeks.
25: Yeah.
2: And we went right down the West Coast. And there they went, come down. I tell you, the York Peninsula, Port Lincoln, we stayed there. It was absolutely beautiful.
25: I like Port Lincoln. That's a lovely place,
1: Wilma, what a great, fantastic memories of those sorts of things. And Grumpy, thank you, Wilma. And Grumpy, sometimes those caravan parks now can be, how would you best describe them? They can be quite high end.
25: Oh, yeah, they have. They do. They've evolved over time.
1: Yeah.
25: Most modern caravans have got their own bathroom, toilet,
1: facilities,
25: et cetera. A lot of caravan parks, if you haven't got that, they actually have built a suite there with a toilet, bathroom, et cetera, and you pull
1: laundry
25: the caravan
1: too.
25: Up and you've got it there, and a laundry and stuff like that. Yeah, they're very, very sophisticated. But what I like is because we visited friends up at Carnarvon. They had a caravan. We didn't. But one of the things is when somebody new arrives, they all sit around and watch how they back their caravan in to see how.
1: Yes. Yes. And you can almost, it's almost, point to the newbies. Watch the newbies stuff this right up.
25: That's right. Yeah.
1: Like, we never got it right. We never got it wrong. Oh, yes, you did. Hey, Trevor, say hello to Grumpy. Good morning.
25: Hi, Trevor.
11: How are you going? You're talking about. There's two reasons I rang, but the first one, I spent 7 months last year, 24-25, 7 months down at Rees Beach with my camper trailer, the dog and the boat. I met people from all across Australia and overseas there. And but I'm one of these ones, I'd like to meet people.
25: Yeah.
11: And what I found with a lot of caravanners and that, they'd come in, they'd got everything under the sun that goes with a caravan. Chalk this, chalk that. Put chalks under the dolly wheels.
25: Yeah.
11: Or the jack wheel. But then they'd jump inside the caravan and that's where they'd stay.
25: Yeah. Caravaners can either be very, very sociable or they can be very solitary, can't they?
1: Or a combination of both quite often.
25: Yeah.
1: Good on you, Trev. Thank you. There's a lovely note here, and just reminded me that 3AW's very own Emily Power, and I know 3AW listeners will be familiar. She's a regular contributor on Dennis Walter's nighttime program. And she talks about the trip that they've been doing. And I got to tell you, it's compelling. Not only did they pretty much build their particular outfit, the audience has been living where they go, when they go, what the highlights were. If they pull into a place, I think they're somewhere in South Australia at the moment from memory. And they talk about, you know, who they meet, how they eat, what are the nearest places, what's the heritage of a particular town. And it's a fabulous segment on Dennis's program here on 3AW.
25: Yeah, no, that'd be great because you've got people who actually see in Australia the probably the way it should be seen, which is by doing it by road, because that way you appreciate how massive Australia actually is. And we have a fantastic country, and caravanning is one of the very best ways to see it on your own terms.
1: My great friend Prue, we were talking about going to the Kimberley for the first time, and that's always a classic example anyway. You know, it's just overwhelming and beautiful.
25: It is.
1: But to do that, you just don't want to fly across that. You want to live it. You want to be in a van. You want to stay somewhere, camp somewhere.
25: Yeah.
1: And now, then you really understand it.
25: Well, a lot of people want to do the Gibb River Road, which can only be done in the dry season because I've done it. Yeah, you know, I went on a camping tour, and when you do it, you can only really do it in the dry because when you get to some of these gorges, you see the water levels about 50 metres up the cliff because it gets so much water in the wet. That's why you can't do it then. But you know the thing about the Kimberleys is my favourite thing, the night sky. There's no ambient light. And to take your van or whatever, you need an off-road van for that. You're out in the middle of basically nowhere and you look up at the sky and the skies are perfectly clear. And the longer you look at it, the brighter the sky gets because it just opens up and you realise how vast this universe is. And that's another benefit of going caravanning and camping. It's just amazing.
1: When you come back, I'll tell you a caravanning story from somebody very well known in South Australia featuring Barry Ian, who for a long time a great host with Baz and Pilko, the Brekkie Show on 5AD and 5KA for a little while as well, and how it unfolded for them coming through the Gibb River Road. It's a great yarn. We'll do that next. Australia Overnight.
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1: One of the great broadcasters out of South Australia, former 3KZ presenter many, many years ago when he was a little tacker, was Barry Ian. Barry Ian, Tony Pilkington, did the Brickie program in Adelaide for a long time. And I think even in your day, did pretty well in Sydney for a few years.

0: the driveway at that time in Innaloo.
1: Yep.
0: So we then go at the lunch, late lunch, around about 2:30. We go to lunch. I think it may have been the Court Wine Bar in Perth. What could possibly go wrong?
1: That would be unusual for you, wouldn't it? Yeah.
0: So then, when we got back, a little later than when dinner was being served by our then two respective wives and very young children, they were so thrilled to see us. You know what I'm saying?
1: And so
0: the TV's on. We get into the two respective things, and there's a lot of activity around us.
1: Yeah.
0: Baz and I fall sound asleep in the chairs. Really good look.
1: Yeah.
0: Then about 9:30 Perth time, we get woken up, and we'd gone to sleep watching The West Wing. They woke us up and said, wake up. The screen's still on, and we go, wow, this is an amazing episode of West Wing. What do you think it was?
1: No idea.
0: 9/11 in front of us that same night. We saw it live on the TV, but we went to sleep thinking we were watching The West Wing.
1: Well, I remember that because this was at the time when the Sydney, my wife had been to Sydney to look after her sister's children because they had a business trip. And she flew back on the night that happened. I was watching the ABC, and they were supposed to go to a comedy program. I think it was The Bill. They came out of The Bill. And they just went straight to this vision of the burning buildings. And I said, this isn't very funny. And then it dawned on me, because nobody knew what was going on. There was no sound or anything. And then obviously we soon learned what it was. But I had to go to the airport to meet my wife, and when I went in to meet her, she said, "You look in a state of shock," because she had no idea she'd been in the air. And I explained to her what happened, and she didn't believe me until we got home and turned the TV on, and she said, "My God." So I remember that. You know, there are some things in life you remember. I remember the assassination of John F. Kennedy, and I remember the assassination of John Lennon, and 9/11. I remember that. Mm. Yeah.
0: And just pursuant to the caravan story, in the aforementioned driveway, what he thought was going to be 2 days, 7.5 weeks.
1: Okay, what was wrong with the van? The car?
0: Couldn't get in and out. Pete, very quickly, in beautiful Mount Dunedin. Hello, Peter.
2: Hey, you going, Tony and Grumpy? Yeah, 13 years ago, we sold up and bought a big caravan and did the whole lap around Australia. And we actually loved Western Australia. And thinking about maybe going back next year, places like Durian Bay and Lake Argyle.
1: Yes.
2: Lake Argyle, they've got so much water, you're actually allowed to wash your caravan there, whereas most other places you can't.
1: Really? Yeah.
2: Which was so good. It's semi-off-road van. We've still got it today. Yeah. But we never went on the dirt roads, but we actually loved it. And loved Western Australia probably the best. We'd all done Queensland every second year. But coming across the Nullarbor, that was something else.
1: That's a good trip. Yeah. That's a great trip, yeah.
0: Hey, Pete, what were you driving just before you did the break? What were you driving?
2: Ford Ranger with a Blue Sky 24-foot caravan. We've still got the caravan this day, but we don't do big trips. But we're planning to do – we love it so much. We're planning to do it next year, but health-wise, we'll just see how we go.
0: Sounds so worthwhile keeping an eye on. Pete, great story. Don't go away, Grumpy. More the other side of this.
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13: Hey, Grumpy, this show has been one small step into a van, one giant plug for vankind.
14: It has, yeah. Well, it's been very enjoyable. Thank you, Tony.
13: And we should be reminded, as you pointed out at the start of that, it's a big business, really. I hadn't thought of it that light, but huge. $27 billion to the Australian economy.
14: Yep. And a lot of that in the regional areas, yep.
13: Which is what it's all about. And I reckon we should have another crack at that down the track, because I think a lot of people have stories.
14: Yeah, we could do that, yeah. No problem.
13: Stay safe up there in the beautiful Northern Territory in Darwin. Enjoy. We'll talk to you next week. Thank you.
14: Yeah, horribly
13: said. SteveCollinsTraveller.com.au. Your call's the other side. Open line. Come and join me for Australia Overnight.
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16: Hello, I'm Chelsea Bowden. Business groups have raised concerns over One Nation's plan to radically overhaul Australia's migration system. Party leader Pauline Hanson argues the skilled migration scheme is being scammed by some people coming into the country. The business sector claims One Nation's proposal to drastically slash the migration rate would hurt the economy. Acting Prime Minister Richard Marles says there needs to be a sensible discussion about the nation's migration policy.
17: Migration obviously plays a really significant part in our economy, but it needs to happen at a sustainable rate, and that's why we put in place the policies that we've done.
16: The federal government says it's having constructive conversations with the opposition around its gambling reforms. Labor is struggling to get its measures passed, which would clamp down on the number of betting ads aired on TV, radio and online. The legislation is currently friendless in the Senate, with the Coalition and the Greens arguing it doesn't go far enough. Cycling advocates say new e-bike legislation will give customers confidence what they're purchasing is safe. The federal government has tasked the ACCC with developing a national safety standard for e-bikes and other battery-powered devices to prevent high-powered bikes and scooters from being sold. We Ride director Stephen Hodge has told Nine the changes will ensure clarity at the bike shop.
18: It really helps parents and others who want to go in and buy a bike, whether for their
7: children or themselves to know where they stand and to avoid being the unwitting facilitators of bringing dangerous non-compliant machines onto our streets.
16: A Perth paediatrician is back behind bars after being hit with 15 new child sexual abuse charges. Detectives say they've identified seven additional victims. The 41-year-old has had his bail revoked and is now facing a total of 72 charges against 18 different children. The ABC has apologised for a segment of its Race Around the World program, which referenced Gina Rinehart. The Ombudsman found the film did not breach the ABC's editorial policies, but the broadcaster has acknowledged it fell short of community expectations. Overseas, a US Senate committee has voted to hold former Chief Medical Advisor Dr. Anthony Fauci in contempt of Congress. Dr. Fauci last week invoked his Fifth Amendment right against self-incrimination more than 100 times, refusing to answer questions about his handling of the COVID-19 pandemic. The committee will now refer him for potential criminal prosecution. And Ukraine says it's hit two oil refineries in multiple strikes deep in Russia.
18: Finance. Listen live. Catch up. Grab the highlights. Enter to win. No matter where you are, you can do it all with the 3AW app.
16: The Cowboys have jumped back into the NRL's top eight with a 30-80 point win over the Titans. In the AFL, the Bulldogs' finals aspirations have taken a hit following their 23-point loss to North Melbourne. They now need to beat the in-form Carlton or Melbourne to guarantee their spot. Coach Luke Beveridge admits this makes the loss extra tough.
19: A disappointing one because there was something at stake tonight, you know, around at least being certain he's to play one more game, and now that's up for grabs again. So that's, from an outcome perspective, it's probably just as bad as you know, dropping the game.
16: And forwards Aiden Ross and Miles Amatasero have earned their first test starts in Wallabies gold, selected to play Japan in Osaka on Saturday night.
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20: G'day, Tony here. 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
3: Checking your weather around the country. Canberra, morning frost and fog, a top of 15 degrees. Adelaide, showers increasing, 19 the top. Perth, showers and a possible morning thunderstorm, a top of 19 degrees. Brisbane, sunny and light winds, a top of 24. Sydney, sunny and a top of 19 degrees. And Melbourne, a possible shower and a top of 16.
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13: Some of you might remember the name Stan Freberg, Stanley Freberg. Interesting, a couple of different versions of the spelling. So, real name Stanley Freberg, but spelled F-R-I-B-E-R-G. And then Stan Freberg, the brand, was F-R-E-B-E-R-G. I wonder what the relevance of that would be, that change. He only died in 2015. Legendary US radio comedian, very popular during the 50s and 60s. And some of the best known sketches included things like John Marsha, which we might see if we can find a bit later. Stan Freberg, John Marsha. Sketches and the Abominable Snowman, lots of parodies of great rock and roll. But Stan Freberg would have been having a birthday today. He was born in 26. He was 88 when he died in 2015. Very funny as a kid, you remember that. He provided a variety of cartoon voices, including Three Pigs, The Wolf and the Singing Narrator, Three Little Bobs. He was also the voice of Beaver. Nice, Beaver. In Disney's, oh, different one? Okay. In Disney's Lady and the Tramp, he was the announcer for the boat race of the 99 movie Stuart Little. There you go. That's Stan Freberg. The other one that will be of interest to many, certainly in the state of Victoria, is what would have been the birthday today of Bob Rose. VFL player, coach, played for Collingwood from 46 to 55, then coached them from 64 to 71, and then again, as if that wasn't enough, came back and coached Collingwood 85 and 86. Also spent four seasons coach of the Footscray Footy Club from 72 to 75. I mean, there's commitment. There is style. The legendary Bob Rose would have been having a birthday on this day. He was born in 28 and died at 74 in 2003. And some of us may have at some point been part of Jenny Craig's life. Jenny Craig today is a birthday girl. She's 94. American weight loss guru, founder of Jenny Craig, married Sydney Craig in 1979. In 83, she and her husband created a nutrition fitness weight loss program in Melbourne, began offering the program in the United States in 1985. Jenny Craig in Berwick, Louisiana, born in 1932. So there you go, a bit of history there. Birthdays are Stan Freberg, Bob Rose and Jenny Craig. Wherever you are, right across Australia, 133693. The Phantom, who's on fire, says, I distinctly remember the day Carlton won their last flag. It was the day bread went up to two and six a loaf. Thank you. Well done. Vern, morning.
5: Yeah, good morning. Is that you, Tony?
13: Is that you, Vern?
5: Yes, it's me.
13: Go ahead, Vern. You're talking to Tony. Go ahead, caller.
5: I didn't think you'd get me so quick.
13: Yes, caller.
5: Now, look. Now, in the early days, if there was a bit of a kerfuffle in the family, they would change one letter in their surname. And that's possibly what happened. Now, my surname is A-Y-R-E-S, Ayres, and there would have been a kerfuffle somewhere along the line. and hence Ayers Rock, which is A-Y-E-R-S. Now, I've got to tell you a funny story, Tony.
13: Yeah, do.
5: I've got a friend of mine that's got a really good business here in Morwell, and he said to his brother, he's from English descendancy, and he said to his brother, come over to Australia and I'll get you a job. Anyway, the bloke bought the cheapest ticket, which took him to Perth, and he rang his brother up and he says, I'm in Australia now, come and get me. He goes, where are you? He says, I'm in Perth. He goes, oh, you're joking. I can't leave this place here. You're going to have to make your way down to Melbourne. Anyway, he got out on the road and started hitchhiking, and a truck picked him up. And he said, where are you going, mate? He goes, oh, I'm going to Melbourne. He goes, you're going the wrong way, mate. You're going right up the top of Australia. It's going to take you months to get to Melbourne. And he goes, oh. So he got off the truck and started hitchhiking back. And some old people picked him up. And every 2 hours they'd pull up in their little caravan and they'd have cucumbers on bread.
13: Yeah, and cucumber sandwiches.
5: Set the table up and everything. Greg was thinking, oh, I'm never going to get there. You know, this went on for 2 days. And anyway, Greg said, look, thank you very much, but I'm going to hitchhike and see how I go. Anyway, he walked and hitchhiked all night.
13: Yeah.
5: And next morning, the old people picked him up again. When he got to Morwell, his brother said, would you employ him? And I said, yeah. So I took him on. He was like a Arnold Schwarzenegger. And I bought him a little Suzuki utility, a little tiny one. And he was so big that when he put his foot on the brake, the little car did a nosedive. But it was so funny. But he was a good worker, and we still keep in touch today after 28 years.
13: Oh, Vern, what a great story. You look after yourself, Vern. Have a great night and a wonderful weekend. I can share with the audience across Australia. Just in from daughter number two, who says, in hospital, baby boy on his way, everything going fine, pain relief on board, middle of the night, no one to talk to, and then I remembered there was someone to listen to. Wow. Johnny Doremus, good morning.
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2: This is John Doremus with the passing parade of the story of an extremely lethal lady known as the Goddess of the Seven Joys. She was only about a foot high, made of a strange greenish stone. Her name was more than somewhat misleading, for she brought anything but joy to those who possessed her. Merely to gaze on her was to court disaster. To touch her was death. I'll be back with the story after this message.
6: Maurie Quincy has a soft spot for Honda motorbikes. It goes back to his International Grand Prix days. But Maurie sells all Hondas, including the Car of the Year, the amazing Honda Civic, and the incredible Honda Accord with air conditioning, radio, rear window demister and wiper, carpets, radials, and more. And Maurie probably has more spares than any Honda dealer in Australia. When you're thinking Honda, think Maurie Quincy, 626 to 634 Mount Alexander Road in beautiful Moonee Ponds, LMCT 1402.
2: Early in 1946, the proprietor of a curio shop in Marseille summoned a local collector of objets d'art, one Jacques Leclerc, to inspect a small statuette of unknown origin. Leclerc, who had a keen eye for value, offered him 9,000 francs for the piece. He felt he had a real bargain. And that evening he showed it to a friend, an archaeologist named Molyneux, who was fascinated by the piece, and asked Leclerc if he might borrow it for a few days so that he could examine it more thoroughly. Leclerc agreed and left it with him. A week passed. Not having heard from Molyneux, Leclerc paid him another visit only to learn that the archaeologist had died suddenly after a brief, unidentified illness 2 days before. Leclerc took the statuette home. 3 days later, he fell ill. The doctor who attended him was at a loss to account for his condition. The same doctor had attended Molyneux, and on learning from Leclerc's wife of the statuette, gave the story to a local newspaper, who in turn passed it on to a Paris daily. The article caught the eye of an English journalist named Howard, who was in Paris at the time. He at once linked it with an item that had appeared in his own paper almost 12 months previously. He sent for a copy of it, which was waiting for him on his arrival in Marseille. The item read, "A reward will be paid to anyone returning or giving information leading to the recovery of a 13th century Chinese statuette, greenish in color and approximately 30 centimeters in height. It is a rare object of art unknown as the goddess of the seven joys. Warning. The statuette is coated with sulfide of arsenic and is highly dangerous to handle." Attached to the copy of the item was information to the effect that it had been stolen by the Germans after the fall of Paris from a collector named Gravelet, who had subsequently fled to England and who, since the publication of the item, had died suddenly following a mysterious illness. Howard hastened to the home of Leclerc, who was still alive but near death. He advised the doctor to treat the dying man for arsenic poisoning. This the doctor did. Leclerc's condition improved, but he remained dangerously ill till he was at length persuaded to have the goddess removed from the house and deposited in the vault of a Marseille bank. The goddess remains confined to that bank vault to the present day. There is no logical explanation for this story. It has been suggested that the sulfide of arsenic was impregnated in the statuette by a 13th century Chinese secret society to bring death on the looting Tartar invaders. But in view of the passage of time, such an explanation seems rather flimsy. Also, it does not account for the collector Gravelet's death more than 5 years after it was stolen from him. Whatever the truth may be, one is forced to the conclusion that the goddess of the seven joys was, and for that matter still is, a very lethal lady. Our time is up till we meet again for another chapter in the Passing Parade. This is John Doremus. Thank you so much, and goodbye for now.
13: Exciting times. Very kind of you, Phantom. And funny. We love Stork Back Radio. It's clever. Arthur, as we speak. Arthur, good morning.
8: Good morning, Tony and Ethan. A rundown of standard unleaded petrol prices in the western suburbs. I'll start with BP Braybrook, $2.03. Come back a little bit to Metro Braybrook, $1.93. Go to Bourke Kingsville, gone up a little bit, $1.95.3. West Footscray, right near us, 7-Eleven is $2.08.9. Yarraville, $2.14.9. Yes, gone up. And Shell Tottenham, $2.05.9. Spotswood Shell, $2.08.9. Go back to Newport, 7-Eleven, $2.09.9. You might as well say $2.10. Not looking very bright on the Deer Park side. Well over $2 at least, $2.05. And BP's $2.04 to $5 or was the last I seen it. So not looking good. It's the cheapest at Metro Braybrook in the western suburbs at the moment, $1.93.
13: Well, I think most probably expected that was going to happen sooner rather than later. And so that's now filtering through. And you would imagine it's probably going to hover around there for a little while. And perhaps even, depending on what happens in the Middle East, it might even move forward yet or move up again.
8: That's the unstateness of this war going on with Trump, dumb Trump. I agree with you. The sooner he goes, the better.
13: Artie, happy
7: Don't
13: days.
7: Don't be rude.
13: Thank you. Have a great weekend, Artie.
8: Thank you.
13: Peter, he said, I love that, dumb Trump. G'day, Pete.
9: Yeah, Tony, how you going?
13: Thank you for asking.
9: Hey, did you hear the last week or so about the betting agencies and they're being pulled up in front of Senate?
13: No, so tell us.
9: I mean, did you notice that the betting agencies have been called up to Parliament for what they've been doing?
13: Yeah, so the idea of the promotion of gaming, is that what you're talking about?
9: Correct.
13: Yeah.
9: Correct.
13: So, and so look, it's absolutely an issue. And what the answer is, I'm not too sure. I mean, the reality is, well, it's a two-edged sword, isn't it? Where many of the members that run those businesses, those media businesses, need the revenues to survive. Part of that is the substantial revenue that that provides. On the downside is the damage that it potentially does, if it's not already doing, to culture and people targeted that really can't afford to do so.
9: Yes. So how can it be a double-edged sword when one person, one organisation plus the other organisation makes more money than what the person who suffers and then the society suffers. When government has to help people who don't have money because they get hooked on gambling. Well, I'll give you one example, Tony.
13: The challenge is to somehow get the balance right. And how do we protect those that maybe can't protect themselves? Is that a little too harsh?
9: I don't think it's very harsh. I think you've got to understand what they do, Tony. So I've given you an example before, so I refresh the example. If I was to bet for a certain agency, I'm not going to name which one that is, if I win that bet, I can use their key card to take the money out, or I can get that money transferred into my bank account. Now, it takes 5 working days to get that money into my bank account. So during that 5 days, I can stop that transfer and get again. But why can't you have a limit on once you win that money and go straight to your bank account, and then you can't take that money out until it goes into your bank account? Why does it take 5 days for you to transfer money from your key card onto that account?
13: I'm probably not the person to ask about that, Pete, to be honest, particularly this time of the morning. But the idea of it, it's about the issue about gaming and the issue about what it does to community is yet to be really completely analysed. But based on what we do know, it's damaging to many people. People that don't manage themselves and become addicted to the idea of it and what that's doing, particularly the younger people. Pete, I wish I knew the answer. If anybody else have the answer, 133-693. It's a fascinating topic. And when we have more time, we'll talk more about it. Rod Smith in the UK next. It's on again. It's hog time. You'll be happy to know in the States. What? When? Why? We'll find out next.
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13: are- What we're doing on Friday, we go to California. Rod Smith in the chair and on the air. Rod, good morning.
20: Very good morning to you, Tony. Look, you can't say the weather's going to get any better because it is just as good as it should be. 27, that's the top we're looking at today.
13: Didn't they have some fires around California just in the last couple of days yet again?
20: Yes, Northern California is experiencing fires. Also, it's happening in Canada, in British Columbia. So, you know, in the summertime, you can't just get away from fires.
13: No, you can't.
20: One of those things.
13: Now, there's a little note here that says it's on again. Get ready, it's hog time. I have no idea what it means, but you can explain.
20: 2026 Sturgis. Yes. It's where everyone goes if they have a motorcycle. You should know that, Tony. Don't you have one?
13: No. The idea, I tinker occasionally with the idea, but listeners across Australia said, don't be a dick. Don't do it at your age, which I thought was both a backhanded compliment.
20: Well, most that will be riding there will be on Harleys.
13: Of course.
20: That's right. 66% to 86% are on Harleys, and the rest are in Indians and other motorcycles. But would you believe there are some lazy people that go there, they trailer a motorcycle, and they ride around Sturgis, and they put it back on the trailer, and then drive back home. But would you believe most will ride their motorcycle there? That's right. Starts tomorrow. Goes till the 16th of August. And if people don't know where Sturgis is, it's in South Dakota. And the population of the place is only 7,000 people. But the motorcycle rally will make the population swell to over 500,000.
13: 500,000. And my brother's got one of those in here, but he hardly rides it now. Hardly rides it. Probably sitting there 6 months would go past before he rides it.
20: Gathering dust. Yep. Why isn't he riding it?
13: Oh, I don't know. I'd have to ask him. Coffee or green tea drinker?
20: Look, what are you, Tony? You must be a coffee man.
13: Moved more into coffee than tea these days, but up until recently I was passionate about tea. I haven't had a cup of tea for probably 12 months now.
20: Well, green tea is the way to go.
13: Apparently it is.
20: Because a lot of people are dabbling into different teas, and green tea has caffeine in it. Half as much as a cup of coffee, But it's really good for you, has a lot of benefits. And so, it, like they say, it can really be healthy for your blood pressure. So, you know, get into the green tea. And the thing is, look, if you are looking at having a cuppa before going to bed, don't do that, because the caffeine in the green tea may keep you up. So, you know, look at the long-term benefits when you are drinking your green tea, and also coffee. Coffee has those benefits too.
13: Just a quickie. It's the 45th anniversary of ONJ getting her star.
20: That's right, on the Walk of Fame. What a lovely lady. We miss her to this day. You know, she was given that star for her extraordinary contributions to music and and remarkable career. And so good to see her. Did you ever get to see her in concert?
13: I wish I had. Here's a little bit of how it unfolded.
18: It is my pleasure to bid you welcome today as we honor the beautiful import from Australia who has become one of America's greatest resources, Olivia Newton-John.
21: With 11 albums, including Let Me Be There, Have You Never Been Mellow, Totally Hot, If You Love Me, Let Me Know, and Don't Stop Believing, and two films, Grease and Xanadu, and almost 40 major awards, such as Country Music's Top Female Vocalist of 1974 and 1975, Olivia Newton-John has proved to the Walk of Fame committee that she has been and remains one of the most popular and recognized personalities in the music world of entertainment.
13: There you go. How wonderful. Olivia Newton-John goes back 45 years. She got that star. When we come back, we'll find out a very, which is making me laugh, and I haven't read it yet, really. I haven't said it. National What Day coming up in the United States with Rod Smith for Australia Overnight.
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23: Some folks falsely accused her of letting one rip during our chat with her, but it was actually a caller who was waiting on the line.
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13: Today is National What Don't You Love This, Rod, only because we were told earlier, her name is Donna Mills. She's moved into
2: OnlyFans,
13: and she's 85, and it's all about her toes, apparently, worldwide. Who would have thought? On this day, National Wiggle Your Toes Day.
20: It is, and it's a day to let your digits kind of go out there and see the daylight there, Tony. Indulge in some public wiggling. But, how to celebrate? Look, take a barefoot walk in the park or go down to the beach or maybe get a pedicure. Yeah, that'd be a good way. Pamper your little toes.
13: National.
20: How about a...
13: National wiggle
20: have
13: your
20: toes.
13: How
20: about a new pair of shoes?
13: Well, there's that. National Wiggle Your Toes Day. Who thinks of these things?
20: Some brilliant minds.
13: Why don't we make something up? We're going to do a segment next week where people can make up a national day.
20: Oh, I think you'd come up with some good ideas.
13: I think there'd be some really interesting ideas. Let's go out. It's good to talk to you. I know we're a bit rushed this morning. We just ran out of time, and I hate doing that to you. But if I look at these songs, I don't know where you'd start, but let's go back first up. For example, on this day in music and the year 1981.
20: Stevie Nicks released her first solo album, Bella Donna. It contained four top 40 hits. What a great album that was. Do you remember some of the hits there, Tony?
13: Oh, just so many of them. I mean, Stevie Nicks, what a voice, and she gets better with age. The year 1988.
20: Exactly. 88, Guns N' Roses, their album Appetite for Destruction went to number one in the US. And the singles from the album, what a list of those. You know, Sweet Child of Mine, etc.
13: And 2001.
20: Whitney Houston, she became the biggest and the highest paid musician in the world after signing a new deal with Arista Records worth $100 million. Ooh. What a deal that was.
13: And arguably, some say, the greatest voice ever, Whitney Houston.
20: Oh, yeah. Just think of what you could get to on how high. Unbelievable.
13: All right, let's go out to the year 1980. This is as good as it gets, really, in many, many ways.
20: Look, everything fell on the same day. Olivia Newton-John, Magic, hit number one, stayed there for 4 weeks here in the US and also Canada, but only made number four in Australia. But what a lady. Still gives me goosebumps really thinking about Olivia.
13: Yeah, we do. Much loved, as you know, here in Australia. Lots of love. We'll talk to you soon. Thank you. It is Australia Overnight. Rod Smith. Serial on the way. It's the final episode of the serial, not to be missed, coming up shortly.

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10: 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The characters are portrayed by radio actors reading a script. Some episodes may contain material which some people may find offensive or upsetting. If you are likely to be offended, we suggest you don't listen to this serial and rejoin Australia Overnight in about 10 minutes' time.

0: The trial was an ordeal which I hope I shall never have to go through again. As it drew to a close, it was obvious that Bella Corday would not escape justice. She listened to Inspector Stanton's carefully collected evidence impassively, and even during the judge's summing-up speech, when it was obvious that all hope of an acquittal was gone, her face remained calm.
1: You have heard the evidence, both for the prosecution and the defense. And above all things, you must be aware of the gravity of this case. If the prosecution is correct, then there stands before you in the dock a woman to whom conscience is but a word. The enormity of her crime will surely be recorded in the annals of judicial history. How close she came to succeeding in her fiendishly conceived plan does not alter the final consequences. In her greed for wealth and power, she involved both the innocent and the ambitious. She preyed upon human frailties and human fears. If the prosecution is correct in its assumption that this woman is guilty, then there stands before us a murderess and a person bereft of all pity.
0: The jury filed from the courtroom, and it was noted later that barely 6 minutes had elapsed before they returned. Their faces as they came back into the court were grim. Bella Corday did not even so much as give them a glance.
2: Foreman of the jury, have you agreed upon a verdict?
3: We have.
2: How then do you find the defendant guilty or not guilty of the charge laid before her?
3: We find the defendant guilty.
1: Bella Danielle Corday, you have been found guilty of the charges laid before you in this court. Have you anything to say before I pass sentence on you? I take it from your silence that you have not. Very well, then. Bella Danielle Corday, it is the sentence of this court that you be imprisoned for the term of your natural life.

0: Now, Miss Cadet, have you anything you'd like to say?
1: Look, she's very tired. She's completely exhausted. Please.
2: Really? I've got a car here.
1: Oh, come on, Kay. Pete's waiting with the car.
3: Oh, thank goodness.
1: Oh, boy.
4: Oh, boy, that's right. There must have been a million people back there.
1: This is darn thoughtful of you, Pete.
4: Your service is my motto. How do you feel, Kay?
3: Did you see the way she looked at me after the judge had passed sentence? That venom and cold hate. She blames me, doesn't she?
1: She has no one to blame but herself, Kay.
3: How's Mrs. Parker?
4: Strangely enough, a few days ago, she looked as though she were going to snap out of it. She stayed rational just long enough to make out an affidavit exonerating Leonie from all blame and complicity. It was taken into consideration.
1: A year's not long, Peter.
4: No, not long. Well, I suppose you two will be thinking about wedding bells and orange blossoms now, eh? When's the happy event to take place?
1: A fortnight from today.
4: Splendid. I've got an invitation, I hope.
1: More than that, I need a best man. You're elected.
3: And Londini's going to give me away.
1: You'd almost call it a family affair. A wedding and a reunion all in one.
3: And Londini will be bringing along his blushing bride, too.
4: Oh, you're lucky. Both of you. And fortunate. The funny thing is, you both deserve every ounce of luck and good fortune you've got.

0: No, it's not so bad, Peter. Not so bad, really. And if you're going to come and visit me every month, then I shall be able to stand it.
1: I promise you I'll be here each and every visiting day, Leonie. And I've got some good news for you. The authorities tell me that if you behave yourself, you'll probably get your sentence cut down to 9 months.
0: Wonderful. Will you wait? Will you see me when I come out?
1: I'll be here. I told you I'll always be around.
0: Always?
1: Always.
0: Are Roland and Kay married yet?
1: Tomorrow. I'm to be best man.
0: Tell me about the wedding, Peter. Tell me all about it afterwards.
1: I shall.
0: I wonder if Kay will ever forgive me.
1: She already has. It's Bella Corday who can never be forgiven.
0: I'm no angel, Peter, you know that. But if I could, if it were possible to undo everything that's gone before, I'd do anything.
1: Hush. It's the past. The future's the thing, darling.
0: I love you, Peter. Oh, what a terrible place to tell a man you love him. The visiting room of the county prison.
1: It wouldn't matter where it was.
0: Yes, I love you. I love you because of your kindness and your gentleness. But most of all, I love you because you're Peter Gunther.
1: And I love you because you're Leonie Burkhill.
0: Oh, don't say it if you don't mean it.
1: Wild horses couldn't have dragged the words from my mouth if I hadn't meant it.
0: Oh, Peter. Peter. Think of me often.
1: All the time.
0: And write. Please write.
1: As often as they'll let me.
0: Oh. You know, Peter, suddenly this place isn't so bad. Suddenly there's so much to look forward to, isn't there?

0: speech.
1: Come on. What about speech to the best man,
2: Barry? Well, come on. I suppose this is one of the disadvantages of being a best man. You've got to get up and make a speech. Well, I'll keep it short and brief. To Kay and Roland, to their success, to their happiness, and the hope that the unpleasant things that have passed will grow dim in their memory.
3: Yes, indeed.
2: Yet if it hadn't been for the unpleasantness, two wonderful people might never have met.
0: True, true.
2: So spare a thought now and again for Larson and Hampstead Heath and Leven Bay. For in those places, your love for each other weathered every single storm. And in conclusion, I would remind Mr. Corbett of a serious omission.
4: Oh, what's that?
2: I haven't kissed the bride yet.
1: Hey, Rory, please.
5: Yes, well, this, too, will be brief. My toast is to all those who helped the girl on the run. To you, Londini, and dear and beloved friend. To your charming wife, Emily, whose heart is as big as an ocean of kindness. To Lottie over there, whom I met for the first time today. Lottie, who was one of the first to believe in Kay's innocence. To her husband and his friends. And to the wonderful people of Hampstead's carnival,

0: Congratulations.
1: Thanks, Shirley.
2: And you find some happiness of your own, you understand?
1: Oh, I think I will. You'll be leaving, Larson.
0: Tomorrow morning.
1: Where will you go?
0: London.
2: You heard about the book. Rowley's got another check from the publishers against advance royalties.
1: I suppose the last chapter's written now.
0: Oh, yes. Finished it yesterday.
1: The true story?
0: You're thinking about Leonie?
1: Well, listen...
0: Don't worry, Peter. There's nothing in it that'll ever cause either of you any embarrassment. No, I suppose it's not wholly the true story. The basic facts no more. Yet I doubt whether even the true story could hurt anyone now.
1: No, I was thinking of an elderly lady lying in a hospital bed. A woman who still thinks of herself as Victoria Kilburn. I suppose that's what they call poetic justice, isn't it?

0: Well, we're on our way, darling. There goes Larson.
1: Yes, Larson. Where the nightmare started.
0: And ended. Don't forget that. Anyway, there won't be time to think about Larson and nightmares when we get to London. We've got a pretty full sort of life ahead of us.
1: It's a big responsibility to have a successful author as a husband.
0: You forget the success and just concentrate on being Mrs. Rowley Corbett, wife.
1: A wonderful, wonderful thing to be.
0: Oh, and of course, I shall be an absolute tyrant around the house and I shall beat you every day.
1: And I shall be petulant and nagging and...
0: What is it, Kay?
1: Over there, between the trees. It's the cottage.
0: Look away from it, Kay. That part of your life's finished. Now, look right away. Look at me.
1: Rowley, I love you. I love you.
0: And they lived happily ever after. That's how I should have ended my book.
1: You can't see the cottage by the river anymore. It's passed from view.
0: That's right, my love. It's gone. It's completely gone.

0: Now I awaken in the middle of the night, and around me I see faces in the shadows. The faces of Victoria and Bella Corday. There's a moment of fear, but it soon passes. I look down at Rowley, and at once I am reminded that I am no longer a girl on the run.
1: You have been listening to the last chapter of Girl on the Run, an original story written for radio by Don Horton, which starred Judy Farr as Kay Keneal, the girl on the run. With her, you heard Max Meldrum as Rowley, Athol Fleming as Inspector Stanton, Max Rowley as Peter Gunther, Marie Clark as Leonie Parker, Marion Johns as Victoria Parker, Dinah Shearing as Bella Corday, John Newcombe as Felix Kilburn, John Alden as Londini the Clown, Neva Carglin as Emily Peebles, Wendy Playfair as Lynn Barlow, and Walter Sullivan as Festoria. Girl on the Run was an Artranza production, directed by Jim Bradley.

0: Hawthorn, Brisbane, two of the competition's heavyweights with a top four spot on the line.
1: Handball to Charlie Cameron. Take me home, Charlie, and shot a goal. Kicks it.
2: They kicked it in and then stepped from the pocket for a great goal. Oh, Will Day, that was spectacular to watch.
1: Draper picks it up, kicks outside of the line. Sammy Draper, terrific goal.
0: Tonight from 6, it's Brisbane hosting Hawthorn. Thanks to Macca's 3AW is football.
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1: It's a real of a morning, I've got to say, on this Friday morning, Friday the 7th of August 2026. There's a date to remember. 133693 is the telephone number, wherever you are, right around Australia. Come and join us. We'll have some open line. The question will be, one of the questions, what constitutes a so-called TV dinner in this day and age? 133693.
0: News is next. When you're ready to sell your home, call Ian Reid Vendor Advocates first. 3AW News.
2: Hello, I'm Chelsea Bowden. The Albanese government says it's having constructive discussions with the Coalition and Greens over its gambling reforms. Labor is struggling to get its measures passed, which would clamp down on the number of betting ads aired on TV, radio and online. But the opposition and Greens argue the reforms are still too weak. Communications Minister Annika Wells says they strike the right balance.
3: I'm having constructive discussions with both the Shadow Communications Minister for the Coalition and the Shadow Communications Spokesperson for the Greens. We'll keep those discussions going. We'd love to see this passed.
2: One Nation claims the federal government is intimidated by its hard stance on migration as the party continues to surge in the polls. Leader Pauline Hanson has pledged to end a skilled migration scam and has reiterated calls to cap Australia's annual intake at 130,000. The comments follow Home Affairs Minister Tony Burke postponing a key speech where he was set to announce migration cuts. Cycling advocates are backing a move by the federal government to introduce national safety and compliance standards for e-bikes. Backed by $6.6 million in federal funding, a new national framework has been announced, aligning Australia with leading international guidelines. Bicycle Industries Australia General Manager Peter Burke has told Today the reforms will provide greater clarity for riders.
4: So this will mean that a consumer going into a shop will have confidence that the product that they are buying is a good quality, it's compliant, and it's the right speed, right power, and it can be used on the road legally.
2: Detectives are investigating whether a domestic violence incident led to the deaths of two people in Queensland southwest. The bodies of a 45-year-old man and a 25-year-old woman were discovered inside a home in Charleville early yesterday morning. Geelong has been revealed as the AFL club which struck a secret deal allowing a player to take all legal responsibility for any further on-field brain trauma. News Corp reports the Cats agreed to the deal with the player 2 years ago and the agreement went to the entire board for approval. Concussion campaigner Peter Jess says strong action needs to be taken so something like this doesn't keep happening.
5: For any parent or partner, if it was your son, what would you think about that as an action where you have your employer walking back from any responsibility, knowing full well the state of vulnerability of that particular person? For me, it's unforgivable.
2: And greater crested terns, a seagull and a magpie are among a further 16 birds to die from the H5 bird flu in Victoria.
0: Finance. It's all about stories, about connection, conversations and news you can trust. 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
2: North Melbourne has defeated the Western Bulldogs for the first time since 2019. Their 23-point win at Marvel Stadium gives the Roos a faint chance of still making the top 10. The Cowboys have jumped back into the NRL's top 8 with a 30-8-point win over the Titans. It was a stark turnaround from last week's 70-point loss. Lock Jason Taumalolo has told Nine they were focused on the basics.
6: We just wanted to strip everything back, make it simple, run hard, tackle hard, kick to corners, just get into that sort of cycle kind of footy. And we didn't get to do that last week and, yeah, I thought we did that well tonight.
2: And Roosters captain James Tedesco has been ruled out of tonight's clash with the Bulldogs after failing to overcome an ankle injury. Cody Ramsey takes his place.
0: Eddie Maguire and Jimmy Bartel now have 3 episodes a week of the most insightful AFL podcast around. Eddie and Jimmy, available wherever you get your podcasts.
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2: Checking your weather around the country. Canberra, morning frost and fog, a top of 15 degrees. Adelaide, showers increasing, 19 the top. Perth, showers and a possible morning thunderstorm, a top of 19 degrees. Brisbane, sunny and light winds, a top of 24. Sydney, sunny and a top of 19 degrees. And Melbourne, a possible shower and a top of 16.
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1: I made a little note in the notes section of some paperwork in front of me, and that was to ask you, the listener, around Australia, given that there was a thing often referred to in supermarkets and shops and shelves and delis, a so-called TV dinner and the history of the TV dinner. There's some sort of fascination around that as an idea. You're going back probably in the early days of television in Australia, I'm thinking, from 56 in Hobart, from 60, bless them. But the idea of the so-called TV dinner. I have no idea what was in the original packaged TV dinners all those years ago, or what became a brand almost, if you like, in itself as a TV dinner. But I would be really interested, for reasons that may become apparent later, what these days constitutes a TV dinner. 133693. Well, you can also send a text as well, 0477 693 693. I know this time of the morning is probably easier for some people to send a text, but it's all about the calls, very important to us. What do you reckon these days constitutes a TV dinner? We'll get back to those calls in just a moment. Front page of the Herald Sun, fair bit happening. The ABC has apologised to billionaire Gina Rinehart and removed what we all agree is a vile segment allegedly encouraged sodomy and murder against her, but pretty much a disgusted ex-ABC chair says still needs culture change. The ABC Managing Director Hugh Marks, morning Hugh, publicly apologised to the mining magnate and said it had removed the content from its platforms, albeit 25 days after it first aired July 12. Other stories in the Herald Sun this morning to deal with Nikki Winmar, which really uncomfortable with, because Nikki was a bit of a hero to many of us in terms of what he did and things for which he stood. However, courts have found differently, and rightly so. A woman bashed by disgraced AFL great Nikki Winmar has told the court she wakes up in the middle of the night crying uncontrollably. Winmar, 60, was found guilty last month of attacking the woman at a motel, Northern Victoria, in May last year. He was convicted of 3 assault charges, but acquitted on the more serious charge of intentionally causing injury. Very important story. There's more information about the abuse. They call it abuse bias callous, ABC, which is clever in the headline of the paper, the Herald Sun. But here's a name haven't heard for a little while. Elle McPherson says she's now living and giving her most sexy, vibrant and free decade yet. Fighting breast cancer 10 years ago, 62-year-old supermodel known around the world as The Body. Ethan, are you familiar with The Body?
15: First time I've heard of The Body.
1: There you go. So you tell the young ones today and they just will never understand. But whoa, who doesn't want the super elixir she is currently on? Look at her. It's a great photograph, page 3 in the, it's a lovely story. Now, as far as fashion is concerned, let me just grab front page of The Age for you. Well, there's a couple of things. Front page of The Age that I alluded to earlier. Pauline Hanson used party funds to pay for a 5-star London hotel during her recent European trip, including keeping rooms vacant while she flew to Italy with billionaire Gina Rinehart, but insists she did not touch One Nation's $5 million war chest created by thousands small donations. An insider with knowledge of Hanson's UK booking schedule told The Age the Queensland senator stayed in the luxury Conrad London St. James Hotel in July after travelling to Britain with a 7 Network Spotlight crew last month. Rooms at the Conrad average around about $860 a night peak season.
16: Please explain.
1: Front page of the paper. Now, for fashion, couple of things. Maya, you and I love Maya. Maya is now scooping up a growing number of Australian luxury brands, designer brands that are choosing to, in fact, break their exclusive relationships historically with David Jones. Long-term retail rivals fight to stay relevant among millennials and the Gen Z shoppers. Never used to be that complicated, did it? Australian designer labels like Effie Katz, South Australian-founded Aisler, is it? A-C-L-E-R. Significant Other is another brand. Aston Studios have left their contracts with DJs to sign exclusively now with Maya, while even R.M. Williams ended its relationship with David Jones 9 months ago, according to what The Age has been able to confirm. Now, for those of you going on a train ride, how many people listening right now anywhere around Australia use the train on a regular basis? 133693. Which track, which trains do you use? 133693. Trains now, according to story in The Age, will run directly from Melbourne's west through to Bayside suburbs as part of an extra 400 weekly services across the state in the biggest timetable shake-up since the Metro Tunnel opened. Public Transport Minister Vicky Ward said yesterday that this month, services would run directly between Sandringham, Key Western stations, enabling commuters to travel across the city without changing trains. Now, I can honestly tell you that I've only travelled on the train once this year after walking back from A Bite to Eat with, in fact, the boss and Gerald Quigley. First time I've caught the train in Melbourne for a long time, but did it early this year. Point of that is I like to find out people that, only because I work overnight, so it's a bit difficult to catch the train overnight to and from. And I know Ross Stevenson from our 3AW Brekkie program gets the train every morning and loves it, does a bit of work on the train and finds it a very enjoyable experience. Be fascinated to find out from you. 133693. Marky, good morning.
16: Morning, Marker. Hey, you forgot Moclair. They used to cross, Ross and Moclair used to cross paths at the station. Morning, Ralph. Morning, Sam.
1: Pretty much that was pretty much how it went, and still does to a lesser degree these days when we cross at the lift. One's coming in, one's going out. Marky, are you a David Jones man or a Meyer man?
16: Oh, no, I'm not.
1: You're not what?
16: I'm an IGA person. I'll go to Foster's Menland up in Main Street here in Stawell.
1: What's the brand? What's the shop called?
16: Foster's.
1: Who?
16: Foster's.
1: And what do
16: the beer.
1: And what do they sell at Foster's?
16: Oh, anything from suits to industrial wear.
1: I can see you in a suit.
16: Oh, it's still sitting in my Pierre card. I ain't sitting in my cupboard. But anyway,
1: nice shirt and tie.
16: Yeah, it's all there.
1: R.M. Williams boots.
16: No. They can't make them wide enough for me feet. Simple. Anyway,
1: Well, I'll ring Andrew and see if he can make a pair especially for your feet.
16: Yeah. Now, let's get back on to it.
1: There's a product promotion just there, I would have thought.
16: Yeah. Well, we've banged on about Volvo enough this week.
1: You've done very well.
16: Anyway, let's get on to the main subject.
1: Which is what? What's more important than feet?
16: Unelected state premier, Carol Bean, has issued 12 farmers up here with $814 fines each.
1: Because?
16: For not allowing them to access their property over transmission lines. Because right at this particular point in time, it's lambing season. And they will not do... VinWest will not comply with the farmers to sterilise their trucks, sterilise their boots, or do anything. And being lambing season, you don't want them all running around skittering the little bubs.
1: Of course not.
16: Yeah, so Carol Bean, this is in the Weekly Times, it's in the Ararat Stall Times, showing the fines, 12 farmers. Bang, blanket ban, there you go, $814 each.
1: So I'm not clear why was the fine issued?
16: Because they couldn't access the property. They told them to FXXXK off.
1: Who couldn't access the property?
16: The people that want to put transmission lines in the VIN West.
1: Right.
16: Right, simple as that. So now they've got the 28th of August.
1: Doesn't sound simple.
16: Sounds
1: a bit complicated, old son.
16: This fight's been going on for ages, right? You can ask Dr. Ann Webster about it.
1: So if the fines were issued, and I'm not across it, so you'll have to forgive me, Mark. So if the fines were issued, was there a breach of the law? Simple as that, as you would say.
16: Look, I don't see it. No, they just said, we're not letting you on until you go have biosecurity decontamination. But not only that, it's lambing season up here. And they said, no, you're not coming on here. So now there's just issues.
1: But that's not
16: going to
1: stand up in the court of law, really, is it? The question again
16: is... We need Dennis Donito.
1: Was there a breach of the law? And the answer presumably was, if they've been slugged a fine, that they probably breached the law, even if we don't particularly like the law.
16: It's private property. It's private property. It's not government property.
1: However, without having all the details in front of me, and the fine has been issued, have they or have they not, yes or no, breached the law?
16: No. As far as I'm concerned, well, it's not.
1: Well, that's not what I asked. In law, has it been breached? Just because you don't, in your opinion, it's not. What's the law say? Come back to me once you've found out what the law is, and we'll talk about it. 133-69, you know, only because you and I have no choice but to uphold the law. That's the law in which we're now. If we don't like it, lobby to get the law changed. But don't breach the law and then complain.
17: What's next for your socials, Grandma?
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1: Bruno, morning. Not to mention from you about the person who keeps saying he can't recall anything. Wonder why not protecting your mate Dan. Don't quite understand that, Bruno. You may need to explain that. TV dinner, Tony. These days, basically a frozen microwave meal can be a cheap budget one or a healthier type. Low in fat, higher in protein. Unfortunately, I often eat TV dinners. Michael, so is that, it's a bit like the TV snacks thing, really. I often thought that you could only eat TV snacks when the TV was on. I really believe, as a child, you can only eat these when the telly's on. Really? I would think a TV dinner is something you can put into a microwave and eat it straight from the plastic tray. No dishes needed to be done. Thank you, 759. Gina Reinhardt should accept the ABC's joke as an apology and still have a crack at them, sue them. And the One Nation Party, the Liberals, should ban themselves from doing any radio or TV appearances. As the sign says at the zoo, don't feed the monkey. 781, interesting observation. The idea of resisting issues being addressed by the media has never been appealing. Not that I work in the media, but if you look at what happens in other nations, when you close down the idea of having politicians, having organisations, having our parliament answerable to questions from the media, choosing not to, tell me where that's ever worked out well. Give me one example where that as a concept has ever worked out well for those of you that advocate for it to be the norm in Australia. 133693. Bet we don't get any calls on that. Beverly, good morning.
3: Well, I was going to talk about something quite harmless, like wiggling my toes, like the people in California.
1: Well, as mentioned earlier with Rod.
3: Yeah, so I'll be walking barefoot down the street, wiggling my toes.
1: Nice.
3: Yes. I mean, I do that. I don't wiggle my toes, but I walk barefoot down the street anyway. And last time I was at the beach, there was a sunset market where I bought a baked potato, which I fed to the seagulls.
1: Lovely. It's a gorgeous thing to do. It's a really nice thing to do, isn't it?
3: Yeah, so I broke it up into little pieces, and a lot of it I put in my hand to see if they would come and eat it, and they did. They come and they picked at it with their beak and they so.
1: Regular contributor to this program is dear friend, a vet and Qantas captain is Nathan Kosh, who'll be with us too, by the way, first thing Monday morning for those across Australia who love when Nathan's here with me. Nathan Kosh from Sunday night, Monday morning, he will be here with me coming up next week. What I was going to say about that is he taught us how we manage dealing and providing food to the much-loved magpies. And I know people across Australia, are out about the magpies, some don't particularly like the magpies. I love magpies when they come up. And you can feed them bits and pieces. You can buy what works for them at the pet stores. And they are gorgeous animals, birds.
3: Yeah. What do you feed them?
1: Well, we buy something from, I think it's just called the pet shop or the pet store, and they do it especially for magpie food.
3: And magpies eat it from your fingers as well,
1: do they? Yeah, they'll wander up and they'll come right up and stand at your feet and nibble and then their little heads go up and look at you again, and then they'll run away and tell all their mates. Their mates will come over, and it's one of life's great joys.
3: Oh, yeah. Actually, I asked Google what they like to eat, and it said they're nuts about nuts, and they also like grapes.
1: I did not know that. I'll ask him when he's in here on Monday about the grapes idea. But there is a preparation. I think the shops sell. I know that we get it from there. I'm not too sure what it's called. Probably not even branded really, but just designed for magpies in particular.
3: Oh yeah, I've never thought. I'll have to try that. So they don't mind you walking close up to them, or
1: say that one more time.
3: The magpies don't mind you walking close up to them.
1: Oh no, they love it. They seem to love it, and they as soon as I walk out to the garage, they will come. You know, at a particular time of the afternoon and the season, they'll come down. Five or six will arrive at a time and just almost stand at the feet and make a really loud noise.
3: Oh wow! Actually, yeah, where I live in Perth, like you hear lots of magpies flying overhead. They seem, and especially there's a. Dinaloo supermarket. There's big trees where I'm thinking of ravens. I'm going to shoot ravens.
1: They're very similar, though, aren't they? Well, I'm not too sure. I don't know. I can't answer that. They may well be in the same family. Thank you, Beverly. Have a great weekend. I'm just watching the text. It's amazing how puerile, and I say this with little or no respect, how puerile some choose to be because they have no better position or argument rather than just slam anything that I say or slam what another caller says or makes reference so obtuse that it's pathetic. So unless you've got a really good position that you want to openly discuss, and I'm happy to read each and every one of the texts that comes in, but if you're just going to be puerile about that, not even sensible, certainly not adult, and there's times to be serious, and generally this program is about lighthearted, fun companionship. But if you're going to be what I constitute as an a-hole, I'll just take you off the screen and you won't be able to get through again. So you choose, and you know who you are. If you choose to be a D-I-C-K, well, you'll be treated as such. Don't misquote me, don't misquote other listeners. I'm only read from the front page of The Age. It is no reflection on the great radio station 3AW. Julian, we'll come to you straight after this. It is Australia Overnight.
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1: Julian, welcome. Good morning to you.
29: Good morning. I hope you can hear me.
1: Go ahead, Julian. Are you there?
29: Now, we'll talk about the Tasmanian drive-ins, five drive-ins, and the old days when we used to send the films out. But, now, you mentioned somebody had sent a text message about the early Tasmanian TV.
1: 1960 it started, some years later after Melbourne and Sydney, certainly.
29: Can you mention the first personalities of Tasmanian TV?
1: Ooh.
29: And the second question of how many radio announcers, including Victoria, got their start on Tasmanian radio?
1: Very good question. I reckon the great Donnie Lunn. Don Lunn did a fair bit of work, I think, in Tasmania.
29: Keith McGowan?
1: Did some work in Tasmania at seven. Was he in Launceston or Hobart? 70X, was he?
29: 7A and 7HA.
1: Maybe.
29: And I just wonder how many people living in Hobart and Launceston would remember Keith McGowan on air from Tasmania.
1: So we've just done a bit of, it's a great question. Gordon Lead was the very first television news bulletin in Tassie in 1960.
29: Yeah.
1: Tom Payne was an early pioneer and staff member at the launch. Robin Martin was a presenter and a prominent figure in that station's history in Hobart. And Bob Cook and Richard Moore hosted popular local entertainment comedy segments, Cook and Moore. That's original, on a Saturday morning.
29: I thought Andrew McLaren might have worked on Tasmanian radio.
1: It's funny. I will ask him when I see him Sunday night.
29: Now, when I spoke to Simon Owens, he wasn't aware that Keith McGowan, we think, got his start, and he didn't do much TV on 4GLV10 Traralgon.
1: That I can't answer either. I don't know.
29: And then his first radio would have been 3TR in Sale.
1: May well have been. Many of us started, have euphemistically referred to as the bush, because that was a great workplace to start, to learn some of the nuances of whether you're reading a commercial, whether you were carting something that had to go into the system to be played on air, how to work a record, how to work a desk, all those sorts of things which... Yeah, sadly, many can no longer do, really. It's all done by computers.
29: Now, somebody was also doing a program some time ago of a number of aircraft and ships that have been lost between Victoria and Tasmania. There was an old airline of 100 years ago called Holliman Airlines that lost a number of old propeller aircraft and Bass Strait that have never been recovered.
1: Oh, and how long does that go back?
29: 100 years ago.
1: 100 years.
29: Has anyone ever heard of Holliman Airways? They were once a pioneer before ANZUS and ANTAA.
1: I haven't, but I'm sure others may have. 133693. How do you spell it?
29: Holliman. Captain Ivan Holliman. He was an early pioneer in the 1930s of air travel between Tasmania and Victoria.
1: So, we're just having a look now. Holliman Airways, a pioneering Australian airline, founded in 1932 by, you're right about, brothers Victor and Ivan Holliman.
29: Now, there's also there may be a memorial, I'm not quite sure, of the terrible 1966 air disaster in Winton, in far western Queensland. Philip Brady used to talk about that. I think he said there were a number of Channel 9 people on board the ANZUS ANA Viscount that went down in Winton on Thursday, September 22, 1966, killing 26 passengers and crew belonging to ANZUS ANA. It was one of many accidents involving the old Viscounts. I wondered if anyone would remember that terrible story in Winton. There is a
1: memorial
29: in the centre of Winton, which will be 60 years on the 22nd, just before the St Kilda Grand Final and Collingwood Grand Final of 66.
1: There would be people that were remembered vividly, I would imagine.
29: You'd remember the McRobertson-Miller disaster on New Year's Eve 1966. In Port Hedland, which was also a Viscount.
1: In that same year?
29: Same year, yes. You did have someone ring up from Mackay, didn't you, about the 1960 TAA accident at Mackay, which killed a lot of school kids and crew of TAA, a Fokker Friendship, the high wing. They didn't have any...
1: No, well, I don't remember. So what year was that one?
29: 1960.
1: Bit little, and I don't recall ever hearing about it, but that this is my ignorance, TV, which is profound.
29: TV came to Perth in 59, didn't it? Adelaide, 59, and Brisbane 59.
1: Yeah, all around that time. And then they've each of those major cities then grew out of that and had wonderful personalities supporting them and continue in many ways continue them today. Just more of it, more and more of it is networked. Julian, I need to move on. Have a great weekend. Rob, morning.
2: Morning, Tony. I just want to touch on what Mark from Stawell was saying about farmers getting fined. I think what's happening there is a typical case of a castle scenario where I think government or council, whoever have made law or legislation, which allows the electricity companies to come onto private property and install transmission towers, whether the farmers want it or not. I mean, it's like someone coming to your house, knocking on your door saying, hey, Tone, we're putting a tower in your front yard. So, and then the farmers are refusing the electricity companies to come onto their property, and that's where the fines are coming from.
1: Yeah. And so what, in terms of any resolution about that then, what would be the clearer way to resolve it, given that presumably, for the farmers' point of view, it's a standoff, and yet communities would demand that they have access to that to be able to provide the services on that land that communities so desperately need and require?
2: Because I think there was an issue of, I think not so much in Stawell, but in other areas where I think the farmers are, no, we don't want towers, but you can put the lines underground. So I don't know whether the electricity companies want to build towers, have them above ground, but the farmers go, no, we don't want towers on our land. So some farmers rather want the lines going underground.
1: And yet across Victoria, there are hundreds of thousands of towers.
2: Nobody
1: complained about it, presumably, 70, 80 years ago, and they're there today still.
2: Yeah, I know, but, I mean,
1: people don't even notice them anymore.
2: Yeah, but when you're a landowner, I mean, especially if you've got a property and you're growing wheat or, having livestock, once a tower goes up, you're basically losing land. So, yeah, look, I don't know. It's a bit of a, like I said, castle scenario. Farmers don't want to be bullied, being told, what to do. But speaking of a castle scenario, if I could just quickly mention something.
1: Please.
2: There was something that popped up on YouTube a while back. There was a farmer in New South Wales. He read out a deed where past generations, they had the deed going, the land is granted to such and such, and it's to be handed with one hand and not to be taken with the other. Now, because the land was granted and not bought, the government were trying to get the land back and was refusing the current owner permits to build a couple of houses, because I don't know how massive his property was, but he wanted to build houses for, I don't know how many sons he had. But, yeah, so they were trying to get the land back, owned purely because the land was granted and not bought. So I don't know what's happened there. Nothing else has popped up. So, it's a bit of a castle lock again.
1: Look, and I think there will always be those situations, and ultimately they can be resolved, but it's got to be resolved surely, unless people think that I am absolutely a ratbag about this, surely these things have to be solved within the confines of the law. What other way could it possibly be?
2: I mean, look, that's the thing, Tone. I mean, we bring laws and then all of a sudden those laws are 50, 60 years old. Let's just bring new laws out which trump old laws, and that's where it becomes a bit of a sore point. I mean, like I said, the farmer had the original deed saying the land was granted to such and such. I mean, it's there in black and white. So how can someone just come and take something? Like I've got friends of mine where their property is in Diggers Rest. They're supposed to build a freeway through there and they're trying to, force acquisition, whatever, and offer them and they refuse to sell. But lucky for them, because the state's virtually broke, the freeway going through Diggers Rest is indefinitely postponed.
1: Yeah.
2: So
1: as you're speaking, Rob, there's a text that's just popped up from a regular contributor who makes the point, electricity is a national right under the law. Farmers, comma, sadly, may well be being naive. Is that a little harsh?
2: Well, see, the other thing, Tony, is like, okay, why do you need to acquire a farmer's land? I mean, there are other ways you can reroute stuff, especially if you run the power lines underground, which, you know, won't be an eyesore. And, you know, but I'm sure it's something where the government, whoever's in charge, whatever, need to sit down and talk with the farmers rather than bullying them, coming onto their land and say, hey, we are now taking over. That's where it's becoming a problem.
1: I agree with you. It feels like they're being bullied. They presumably feel bullied or worse, maybe not even being listened to. But somewhere in all of that, if you were sitting down and trying to resolve that, ultimately to get the best outcome for everyone under the circumstances, that's what has to be focused on, not the unpleasantness around it. Rob, have a great weekend. Thank you for your contribution. Now, earlier this week on the program, Australia Overnight, we touched on, given the need for blood donations, and we got a zillion calls from across Australia about whether or not you donate blood, whether you have donated, how many times have you donated. And we ended up getting calls that said they donated, I haven't got the numbers in front of me, but some were well over 300 donations. When I say some, maybe half a dozen or more. Many people had donated for several years, one of which is me. I think I'm up to donation number, can't remember now, 15 or 16, something like that. I'm booking in for another one soon. Point of that is how important it is in the current climate and how much the need is, the current appeal, for people to think about, for whatever reason that they can't, but consider it, notwithstanding age. I think there's an age limit of 75. That is, you can't become a new donor after 75, is my understanding. But if you've been donating for some time and you turn 75, you can continue to donate after that for a extended period of time, is my understanding. Now, so out of all that, we reached out to the good people at the Australian Red Cross, known as Lifeblood, and the appeal is on at the moment. So coming up after the news in the next half hour, we will talk to Anya Tandon, who is the media manager for Victoria and Tassie in corporate affairs. Looking forward to the blood donor appeal, general blood donations, how it works, what is the need, how people can help. We need some calls around it. Again, if you've been a blood donor, love to hear from you. How many donations? 133693. If you haven't been, why have you chosen not to be a blood donor? Why has it not appealed to you? And how can we encourage you to think about maybe becoming a blood donor? 133693. It's Australia Overnight, wherever you are, right across Australia. 6PR in Perth, 5AA in Adelaide. The Ace Radio Network, it is 3AW here in Melbourne.
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1: G'day, Tony Mac. When I was in the army in the early 70s, most military personnel donated blood regularly, and I'd like to think they still do. I did not know that. That's fantastic. And I hope they still do too, because some of them would be getting, I'm thinking, probably well and truly the other side of 50, and maybe still do in the early 70s. So, yes. 133693, do you still donate blood? Who, how, why, when and where and how much and how often? Nev, good morning.
22: Good morning, Cal. How's it going? I've tried three or four times to donate, and because I've recently had tattoos, they won't accept it. I find that very difficult to believe with all the technology these days, Tony.
1: So when you register or you try to register, I'll make a note of that. I'll write that down now because we'll talk to Arnie about that very shortly. Tattoos.
22: I actually went into Cranbourne. I've been to a couple other places, and the first thing they ask is, have you got any tattoos and when was the latest one you've had? And it's always been, oh, I'm sorry, we can't take your blood.
1: Because of how recently you've had that tattoo, I would imagine.
22: Yep. I would imagine, Tony, yeah.
1: And so you'd be eligible to donate after a certain period of time once the tattoo has settled down.
22: Well, supposedly.
1: Yeah.
22: I have no idea. No one knew. I sort of said, well, why, you know? Like, it's still my blood, and it's all clean. Ink that goes into it, but I've had that three or four times.
1: In fairness, Nev.
22: I'm not going crook, Tony. Yeah, honestly,
1: but when you say
22: I'm
1: that,
22: not that sort of person.
1: No, I know you're not, and I get it. But probably they make those rules and regulations.

0: go in tomorrow and do it if I can find a place.
1: Good on
0: because
1: you.
0: we had, as you know, we lost Michael, and we had so much help from hospitals and people and all that sort of stuff. And I think it's time for me, like I've done it over the last probably 10 or 15 years or tried to do it, but they keep changing their mind and no, we can't do it. So, but I was really interested when you mentioned it tonight, and I thought, bugger it, I'll give him a ring. And I was rapt that you said that you're going to have someone on tonight.
1: Mate, keep listening. We'll do that in the next 10 minutes or so.
0: Will do. Thanks, Tony.
1: See you. Bye. 133693 is our telephone number. Now, I just had a look at, and I hope you'll indulge us a little bit, and it's probably disappeared off my screen. Give me 10 seconds, or not even 10 seconds. Do we need some thinking music? Think music? Think music? 5, 4, 3, 2, 1. I'm back again. So I've got all the details that I need. You and I would remember many a year ago, going back a long time, a movie called Elven Purple. It was shock. It was horror. But gee, we loved it. Who was in the cast of Elven Purple? In no particular order. The name that jumps to mind for most will be Graham Blundell. Abigail. Just to name a few, was in, Jill Foster was in that movie. Alan Finney, morning Alan, hope you're listening, great fan Alan, was in it. Some amazing people, but including the aforementioned, played the role. Graham Blundell, today is a birthday boy. Australian actor, his movies included things like Don's Party, Odd Angry Shot, he was in that, The Year My Voice Broke, and a lot of other things. Graham, great fan, and his story, the work that he's been doing in newspaper, I think The Australian for a long time, is been first class. Question I have for you, who sang the opening theme for the movie Elven Purple? Asking for a friend. 133693.
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3: Very funny text. It says, Tony, just returned from a long stint overseas. Assume you're a temporary fill-in. When does the great Keith McGowan return? It's very funny. Clever. Roman, morning.
4: Morning, Tony. Sorry, Mark, I've got it on hand three.
3: Got you this time.
4: I'm telling you another fishing story. The difference between this one and the last one, this one's true. My mate Wes and I used to go in the mid-late 60s at Christmas time for 2 weeks over to Lincoln, Port Lincoln.
3: Beautiful
4: and
3: spot.
4: And camped on the foreshore with grass, all grass down to the water almost. And a cocky told us one day he should try fishing just off of Lipson's Cove.
3: Yeah, beautiful.
4: There's a lump of land on the end of the point there.
3: Roman, we're going to run out of time. You stay there because we've got the news knocking on our door. 133-693. I promise you, we'll come back to you shortly. And our very special guest, we're going to talk more about blood donation, why you can, why you can't. That's still to come. Good morning. It's Australia Overnight.
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5: Good morning, I'm Toby Goff. Business groups have raised concerns over One Nation's plan to radically overhaul Australia's migration system. Party leader Pauline Hanson argues a skilled migration scheme is being scammed by some people coming into the country. The business sector claims One Nation's proposal to drastically slash the migration rate would hurt the economy. Acting Prime Minister Richard Marles says there needs to be a sensible discussion about the nation's migration policy.
6: Migration obviously plays a really significant part in our economy, but it needs to happen at a sustainable rate, and that's why we put in place the policies that we've done.
5: The opposition maintains the federal government needs to change its gambling bill to win its support. Labor is seeking to limit the number of wagering ads that can be shown on TV, radio and online. The legislation is currently friendless in the Senate, with the Coalition and the Greens both seeking amendments. Deputy Liberal leader Jane Hume says there are significant issues that need to be addressed.
7: We'd also like to see some control over the inducements that some of these online gambling agencies and companies are using to essentially entice people to maintain their problem gambling addiction.
5: Legislation aimed at slowing the growth of spending within the NDIS will be put to a vote in the Senate later this month. Labor has reached a tacit agreement with the Coalition, but Governor MP Ali France admits the next few years will be hard, but changes are essential.
8: I lost my leg before the NDIS. I remember the stories of real struggle for people with a disability before the NDIS. So it is about sustainability, but we also have to be honest about the NDIS is not delivering for everybody.
5: A Sydney man's been sentenced to a community corrections order and forced to pay a $5,000 fine for threatening to kill a politician. The 31-year-old sent emails including threats to the parliamentarian and their family late last year. 2 days worth of proceedings in the trial of former broadcaster Alan Jones can now be reported after a judge lifted a suppression order. The 85-year-old's barrister has been cross-examining the first complainant, whose case relates to 9 of 22 charges laid against Jones. Alan Jones has pleaded not guilty to all charges and denies any wrongdoing. Also making news, our US Senate committee has voted to hold former Chief Medical Advisor Dr. Anthony Fauci in contempt of Congress after refusing to answer questions about his handling of the COVID pandemic in a hearing last week. Turning to the markets, the Dow Jones is trading down 408 points. The Nasdaq also down 24 points. One Australian dollar is currently buying 70.32 US cents.
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5: The Cowboys have kept their hopes of a finals berth alive with a 30-8 win over the Titans to kick off round 23 of the NRL. The victory giving North Queensland a breath of fresh air after last week's 70-point loss to Sydney. Star lock Jason Taumalolo telling Nine it was all about focusing on the basics.
9: We just wanted to strip everything back, make it simple, run hard, tackle hard, kick to corners, just get into that sort of cycle kind of footy. And we didn't get to do that last week, and yeah, I thought we did that well tonight.
5: Roosters captain James Tedesco has been ruled out of tonight's clash with the Bulldogs after failing to overcome an ankle injury. In AFL action, North Melbourne has defeated the Western Bulldogs for the first time since 2019 with a 23-point win at Marvel Stadium. And at the Canada Tennis Open, Australia's Talia Gibson has fallen from a set-up against Russia's Ekaterina Alexandrova in the women's round of 32. That's news and sport.
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5: Around the country, morning frost and fog in Canberra ahead of a mostly sunny day, tops of 15 degrees, partly cloudy with a medium chance of showers in Melbourne, a high of 16. Clear skies with tops of 19 degrees in Sydney, Brisbane, sunny with light winds 24, cloudy with a very high chance of showers in Perth, a high of 19 degrees, Adelaide, a high chance of showers, a top of 19 as well, sunny in Darwin with daytime maximum temperatures reaching 32, tops of 15 degrees in Hobart.
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3: Roman, we'll come back to you as soon as we can. Look at all these texts. Tony. An old mate of mine has over 600 blood donations. That is fantastic. I hope he or she realise how many lives they've probably saved with 600 donations. Another one ending in 670 says, and Arnie will be listening to all this, An old mate with tattoos know the best blood bank website. Have a look at the eligibility test you register and ask if you've had new tattoos in the last 4 months. So it's not about the tattoos. It's how recently you've had them that would appear to be the issues. 670 also says, Tone, I was knocked back from donating blood due to having higher iron levels in my blood. I would have thought there would be some use for it even then. Well, we'll find out about that, and you will have a response to that, no doubt, I would hope, even if it was just for research. Don't know, but we'll find out if we can. Anyone else there? Let's find out. Now, Tony, just before we let you go, you've got information on that great song that we played up to the news from the wonderful, famous TV show, a movie, of course, back in the 70s.
17: Yes, mate, you can't mistake the voice. It's Brian Cadden. Yeah. I believe it was the movie
3: Bang. That was fantastic. Do you remember the movie?
17: Oh, yeah.
3: That's it. That's the perfect answer. Oh, yes. Well done, Tony. Have a great weekend. Now, Ross, you've been donating blood for a long time?
18: Yeah, 20 years I've been donating blood for.
3: And why did you go to it?
18: Just to help people out. You know, you've got to think of the future and all that type of stuff. If, you know, if there's an accident, everyone runs off and gives blood then. But I was there last week donating blood, and I said to the girl, Jesus, there's no one here. And she told me about, it's getting very low.
3: Yeah.
18: And, but I reckon that, like the blood bank, if you go and donate, maybe the blood bank donates $5 to a school or a charity or something like that to incent, you know, get people to go there. Like, I've told mates of mine, they go, oh, it's too hard. And I said, just roll up. I never book in. I just roll up there and just, you know, fill it out and just give blood.
3: And do you use the use the Lifeblood app?
18: No, I don't, because I'm not really on the computers that much, so I just roll up to the blood bank when I get a text message and go, yeah, can I get blood now? Yeah, okay, if not, come back in half an hour.
3: Yeah, you're a good man, Ross. And doesn't it feel nice when you've done it?
18: Oh, 100%, because as soon as there's a major thing that happens, everyone will jump up and go and get blood there and say, oh, how good am I now? Well, why don't you do it all the time? It's pretty easy.
3: Very good point. We'll take some more questions. Thank you, Ross. Well done, you too, by the way. Shawnee, now you're a blood donor?
19: I used to be. I used to donate blood, but I got put on medication and now you can't donate because of the medication I'm on.
3: Yeah.
19: But the experience of it that I had was, it was pretty simple. You just go into one of those places that take blood. The experience is you just lay there, they take the blood, there's no pain, you don't suffer or anything given the blood, you don't get that much. And, you get a coffee and a cake or something afterwards.
3: And that's the joy. It's the reason we do it is for the coffee, the cake and the biscuits.
19: Yeah, that's it.
3: Sean, well done you. I'm pleased to have her because she's got up nice and early to speak to us. Anya Tandon looks after all things media associated with the great organisation that is Lifeblood. And I highly recommend, if you haven't, you should download the Lifeblood app. It's really accessible, simple to use. It allows you to book in, book out, keeps a record of how many times you've donated. Why would you not use it is probably the better answer to that. If not, have a look at the website, lifeblood.com.au. Anya Tandon, good morning.
20: Good morning, Tony. How are you?
3: I can't tell you, Anya, how many calls we had early in the week, and even this morning we've had half a dozen people. We'll get to more calls just in a moment. The idea of donating and how simple it is, how fantastic an opportunity is, and more importantly, how many thousands of people it helps.
20: Absolutely, Tony. And just listening to your callers right now, Ross and Sean, both of them reiterated how important and how easy it is with obviously several donations under their belt. But earlier this week, Lifeblood issued an urgent appeal calling for 12,000 people with A and O blood to donate over the next 7 days. And That's because winter is typically a challenging time for lifeblood. We see fewer people coming in, partly because of the weather, but mostly because of winter illnesses. And at some of our donor centers, we saw up to 50% of appointments canceled, unfortunately, or not attended.
3: Which really damages it. It impacts on the lack of blood and the situation which you now find yourself in. And so you can't. You've got to have these appeals and alert people how desperate the need is. Or absolutely. Not desperate, but it's important that the need be covered.
20: Yeah, when we go out to appeals, it's really to prevent supplies from falling to critical levels. And if anyone checked our website, we have a live blood tracker where you can see all the blood types around the state as well as around the country and how those blood stocks are looking. And, we were having low stocks with O blood, A blood, as well as B negative blood. For a reminder for anyone, O negative blood is a universal blood type. So if you're ever involved in an accident or if you're in a situation where your blood type is unknown, that's the blood type that's going to be given to you. So that's why it's really vital for emergencies. But O and A blood together make up about 80% of the population, which is a huge portion of the population. So that is what's most in demand by patients in hospitals.
3: And yeah, up until recently, I was going to Cranbourne. It's a fill-in. It's a pop-up store. They do it, I think, four or five times a year at the Cranbourne Council Air building, I think, from memory. And even got to know some of the girls would never. It's a bit of a laugh, really. They have fun doing it. It's amazing. One in particular, we all went through her engagement, her wedding in China, and how all that unfolded. It was a great storyline to be part of, all whilst we're all giving blood.
20: Yeah, I think our donor centers are such a fantastic place. Yeah. Again, as your caller said, they're so friendly. Everyone is, it's just, you're sitting in a donor center with like-minded people who are giving their time so generously to do something so fantastic for someone else, to potentially save someone else's life. And it doesn't take long at all. If you're donating whole blood, your entire appointment is about an hour and you're only in the chair for about 5 or 10 minutes.
3: If that, depending on how quickly you're donating the blood. Anya, will you stay there? We'll take a couple of calls. If you're happy to do that with me, it'd be good. So people who have questions about how they do it, when they do it, or why they can't do it, what makes them ineligible. 133-693. Anya Tandon is media manager for Lifeblood, the Australian Red Cross, of course, but the brand is Lifeblood these days, which is great. 133-693. Come and join us the other side.
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3: Anya Tandon is Media Manager of Australian Red Cross Lifeblood. A couple of quick calls. Tony, good morning to you.
8: Good morning, Tony, mate. I used to give blood. I got to 24 donations, but the last few, they kept telling me my iron levels were a bit low. And then they finally sent me a letter. They worked it out that I had thalassemia, which is it makes you lightheaded on a hot day to get up too quick. And they said, we can't take your blood anymore, so I had to stop at 24. So that was my experience.
3: Is that rectifiable, not being medicos? Presumably you spoke to your doctor about that, the repercussions for that?
8: Yeah, they said, the doctor said, he goes, don't worry about it. He goes, people that have this disease will die and never ever know they even had it. You got more white cells than red cells, and If I move too quick, I feel a bit lightheaded for, 10 or 15 seconds. If I don't eat properly and get up and start moving around, it's the same thing. It's like a 15 second lightheadedness, and everything's back to normal. You can go on your merry way.
3: Yeah, good on you, Tony. Drive safely. Thank you. Morning, the elusive number 25. I've given 24 blood donations. And you have a listen to this, but because of a health condition and medication, I'm now unable to give that elusive number 25. That's from Dave. And there's probably another very similar level of text that have just come in, Anya, while you've been on the air. Anya, you're not there. She disappeared, has she?
20: No, I'm sorry. I'm here. Sorry, can you hear me?
3: Yeah, loud and clear, Anya. Gotcha.
20: Yeah. Just for that caller, Tony, it is really unfortunate that they're not able to get their 25th donation because they were recently diagnosed with thalassemia. It is really important that our donors are healthy and well.
3: Yeah.
20: And sometimes our blood donations, they actually uncover things that, if you're completely asymptomatic and we might be able to see something in your blood work that encourages you to go to see your GP. Lifeblood does, or Australia, I should say, has one of the safest blood systems. And that's not only because we protect the blood supply for our patients, but also for our donors. And so if it's not safe for you to be able to donate, whether you have a condition or you're on certain medication, we do ask that you don't come in to donate, but you continue that important advocacy of encouraging other people to donate.
3: There's another text that says, but Tony, I don't even know what my, what do they call it? Not a code, a blood.
20: Blood type.
3: A blood type, but you don't need to.
20: No, you don't need to know your blood type. In fact, when you come in for your first blood donation, we will tell you what your blood type is. So it's a really easy way. It's a free way to find out your blood type. Just come in to us and we'll let you know.
3: Now, the joy of doing it is, as you made mention, it's a rather convivial center. Depends on where you are around Australia. You could be doing it in South Australia, Western Australia, certainly various points right throughout Victoria. It's a fun thing to do, and you walk out there after your first, second, third, or, 100th, you feel pretty good about life.
20: You absolutely do, and I should say that one donation has the power to save up to three people. if you're making 100 donations, you're saving up to 300 lives. So that feeling that you have after your donation, we call it the warm glow, because you feel like you've done something really special, something really important and generous for someone else. And who knows that an hour of your time might give someone the rest of their life.
3: Is the best way to do it to go through to download that app, the Lifeblood app?
20: Well, that's a really easy way to do it. Yep. But if you'd like to speak to someone, if you're a little unsure about the process or if you're eligible, you can call us on 13 14 95, or you can also hop onto our Lifeblood website, which is lifeblood.com.au.
3: Say hi to Julie. Adam, can we get to Julie? Julie, it's Tony speaking. Anya's here from Lifeblood. Good morning, Julie.
1: Good morning.
3: Yes, Julie, go ahead. You've got your radio on, Julie, so you're going to get really confused, but it's Tony speaking. Good morning.
1: I've been donating for at least 20 years, and I've just turned 80. I started off donating blood, but about 12 months ago, my iron levels, I started donating plasma as well as blood.
3: Yeah, that's another thing to do.
1: I would donate blood every 12 weeks, and then, but every 4 weeks, every 2 weeks, I would donate plasma. But when my iron levels got very low, the hematologist said stop donating whole blood, and I now just donate plasma. But I've donated over 200
3: donations. Truly, congratulations. That's fantastic. And there are many Australians right across the nation, Anya, 200 and more. What a contribution.
20: It's just incredible. Yeah. I would also like to congratulate Julie. I think that is so massively dedicated of her to not only be doing her whole blood donations, but fitting in plasma donations in the middle. And it is unfortunate that she's not been able to continue with her whole blood donations with her low ferritin and her low iron. But that is something that we see in many donors, particularly in our female donors. And so being able to donate plasma is a really good alternative, because it doesn't affect your iron stores as much. It is a bit of a longer donation, but plasma is actually the most in-demand product in Australia. It actually outstrips the demand for whole blood. So we are encouraging people to learn about plasma and to give it a go. It's not a very different process. You're just in the chair for a little bit longer, but we really need people to donate plasma, because there are so many medications that are made from plasma, and so many patients rely on it.
3: Just takes a little longer, around about the 45-50 minute mark if you've got the time. And now, just before I let you go, very quickly, there's a question that came up earlier, the idea of tattoos. What can you tell us?
20: Yeah, so that's a really good question, because we know that a lot of people have tattoos. But if your tattoo was done at a licensed parlor in Australia, you can actually donate plasma straight away. There's no wait time at all. But if you'd like to donate blood or platelets, you just have to wait 7 days.
3: 7 days is easy. That, Tanya, Anya, I beg your pardon, I hope we do it again and we'll talk from time to time.
20: No worries. Thank you so much for your time.
3: Anya Tannen, Lifeblood. It's important. If you can help, you should do.
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9: It's Brad from Transport Victoria. Fairly clear run for the major arterials heading in towards town. A couple of brakes on already for the Western Freeway between Melton and Deanside, past those entry ramps at Leakes Road and Hopkins Road. On the other side of town, the 1A's freeway building between Eastlink and Wellington Road, clear after that. And a couple of brakes on for the M80 Ring Road between Plenty Road and Dalton Road. No trouble around to the Westgate Freeway from that point. If you're getting onto a train this morning, there's some minor delays for the Hurst Ridge train line due to an equipment fault in the Ivanhoe area. Check the Transport Victoria website.
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13: 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And we live in the eastern suburbs. We have a lot of birds flying around, parrots, lorikeets, whatever they are. They sit in the tree and they wait to be fed. I found they were around, then I found one dead on the ground. I rang this number, finally got through, and 10 minutes ago they were flying, and now one's dead. No sign of it being brutalised by a cat. I said, look, I'm going to put it in the bin. You've got 3 days to contact me, otherwise it goes in the bin. He never got back to me.
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3: Ross and Russ, The Brekkie Show. I'm sorry we've run out of time for lots of calls with regard there, but I promise we will do it again because I think it is very important. Ross and Russ, Tom Elliott from 8:30 here on 3AW. Hope your footy team wins. Big game tomorrow. 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
29: 11 degrees in Melbourne, partly cloudy atop today, 16. It's 5:30. Good morning. I'm David Armstrong. A female driver has been caught almost five times over the limit following a collision at Strathmore. Around four yesterday, black Mercedes collided with another vehicle on the Tullamarine Freeway, failed to stop and attempted to flee the scene. That vehicle was intercepted by police on the side of the Tullamarine Freeway. 24-year-old woman was taken to a police station where she returned a breath test of 0.249. Coles has reportedly locked in a deal with a global consulting giant to outsource up to 1,000 jobs to India. Financial Review's reporting the retailer has confirmed a deal with Accenture, but won't say how many back office positions are being affected. The move comes as Qantas considers a similar deal with the same company. Well, Aussies are being warned about letting online campaigns sway their answers in the upcoming census. Here's Chelsea Bowden.
30: The Australian Bureau of Statistics is urging people to answer the religion question in next week's census according to their own beliefs. Social media posts circulating online are encouraging people to select no religion on the questionnaire if they aren't actively participating in their faith. But the ABS says that advice misses the mark, stressing the question measures religious affiliation, which can be separate from active practice or participation in religious activities. Census night is next Tuesday, August 11. Chelsea Bowden reporting.
29: Premiers met with traders following the death of a local shopkeeper in Melbourne's West. 60-year-old man was set upon by a gang of youths after they tried to steal clothing from a nearby store on the weekend. He died in hospital yesterday. Ben Carroll has laid flowers paying tribute to the Local hero.
2: Fayette, a community hero, a local grocer for 30 years in Sunshine, through senseless act of violence, has lost his life. A beloved member, hero of their community, has tragically lost his life. We stand with the people of Sunshine. We stand with their community today.
29: A 15-year-old boy has been charged with manslaughter. One Nation leader Pauline Hanson's facing claims party funds were used to pay for her stay in a 5-star London hotel during her recent trip to Europe. The Ageist report, and the payment included keeping the rooms vacant while the senator flew on to Italy with mining billionaire Gina Reinhart. Ms. Hanson says no taxpayer funds were used, and party officials say money raised by the Fire the Liar campaign was not used to pay for the overseas trip. In finance, Wall Street is down 457 points, and a dollar trading at 70.31 US.
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29: North Melbourne has defeated the Western Bulldogs for the first time since 2019, a 23-point win at Marvel Stadium last night. Dogs coach Luke Beveridge admits the loss was tough.
6: A disappointing one, because there was something at stake tonight, you know, around at least being certain he's to play one more game, and now that's up for grabs again. So that's, from an outcome perspective, it's probably just as bad as you know, dropping the game.
29: Dogs squandering a chance to lock in a finals berth, leaving the door open for wild card hunters. Carlton, St Kilda and the Giants, they'll now need to beat either the Blues or Melbourne to guarantee a spot in the top 10. Tennis, Canada Open. Australia's Talia Gibson's fallen from a set up against Russia's Ekaterina Alexandrova in the women's round of 32. 7-5, 6-1, 6-3. That's the latest news and sport.
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9: It's Brad from Transport Victoria. Bit of traffic continues to build on the Western Freeway between Melton and Caroline Springs, past Leakes Road and Hopkins Road. The other side of the city, the 1A's Freeway building through Berwick and Narre Warren. No troubles for the Eastern Freeway. Good run from Springvale Road through to Hoddle Street. Tullamarine Freeway, a clear run to and from Melbourne Airport if you're catching a flight this morning. And no troubles for the Westgate Freeway over the bridge in towards the city exits. If you're on the trains this morning, still some minor delays for the Hurstbridge train line. That's after an equipment fault in the Ivanhoe area.
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29: A partly cloudy day with a chance of a shower, a top of 16 degrees. A shower or two tomorrow, 16. Sunday, rain and windy, 15. On the bays today, variable winds at 10 knots and waves below a metre. At Mooney Ponds, 10, Clayton, 9, the city, it's 11 degrees. David Armstrong, Melbourne's own 3AW.
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0: 23 minutes before 6 on a Friday. Good morning to you all.
1: G'day, Ross. How you going?
0: Yeah, good.
1: Good on you.
0: Did you see the photograph of James Packer with his third wife? Has he got married or getting married?
1: No, he is married.
0: Yeah.
1: Are you referring to the... The CE.
0: Yeah. How did you know I was going to...
1: Well, because...
0: He's walking along the docks with his new
1: Central
0: ride.
1: Pay.
0: And there in his right hand's a little dart.
1: But I think that might have been from an earlier time. If you have a look at the photograph, because it's his long-term girlfriend.
0: Right.
1: And I think that photo might have even been from 2017.
0: Ah, right, okay.
1: Because I do think he's been on a bit of a health regime, James Packer. So I was wondering.
0: It is 2018.
1: There we go. Okay, 2018.
0: Right. So do you think for the ensuing 8 years he's given up the darts?
1: Well, I don't know, but I do know that he's gone through, you know, a bit of a weekend rebuild him.
0: Right. Okay.
1: Oh, yeah.
0: So the reason that stood out to me, and Bob Wilson stood out to anyone, stood out to you, he's walking along.
1: Did it remind you of a wedding photograph that you'd seen?
0: Well, you and your bride doing your bridal waltz. And your bride's got a durry in her hand. It's one of my great photos.
1: It's a great photo, isn't it? Ah. It attracted me very early days to Kate. When I took Kate over to meet my grandmother. This is when we first started going out. You know, we were very young. And I get this message from my grandmother.
0: Many thoughts colliding in my head. I had someone say to me yesterday that they remembered that when we did a broadcast from Athens in 2004... I said that I'd found the world's smallest building, which was the Quick Campaign headquarters in Athens.
1: Yes.
0: I think that'd be good, the world's smallest building.
1: I
0: remember another one was VCAT in China.
1: That's funny.
0: Well, it was a very, very small building. But the reason I sort of... Anyone's eyes are drawn to the fact that James Packer has a dart in his right hand.
1: Yes.
0: I went to the cricket years ago at the SCG.
1: Oh, yeah.
0: And decided at one stage to go for a walk.
1: I think that might have been the same day that I was. That horrendously hot day. Is that the same day? The same one? No, a different day.
0: No, I don't. But I remember. Now my thoughts are colliding elsewhere.
1: My apology.
0: No. But I remember flying to Sydney the day after the conclusion of the Boxing Day test in Melbourne.
1: Yeah. Yes.
0: And being at the airport because from Melbourne you go to Sydney for the next test match, which is now the pink one.
1: Yeah.
0: And the airport was full of members of the Barmy Army who just spent 4 or 5 days in the sun at the MCG without so much of a skerrick of sunscreen.
1: Yes.
0: And I have never seen such badly sunburnt people in my life. It was horrendous.
1: They need to be sponsored, don't they? They need a bit of slip, slop, slap.
0: How about slip, slop, slap featuring the Barmy Army?
1: Perfect, right?
0: Right, the first thing they do when they get off the plane...
1: Come over here.
0: Is that they go and buy some sunscreen. Mm. And that's you're given sunscreen, a hat...
1: Yeah.
0: A long-sleeve shirt...
1: Yeah.
0: And a pair of sunglasses.
1: Perfect.
0: What an ad.
1: I think that was the day. I reckon it is the same day because I feel like we've discussed this before. When the plane door opened in Sydney... And 45-degree heat came flooding into the plane.
0: I remember it because Melbourne had been hot.
1: Yeah.
0: And I left Melbourne thinking, oh, God, I'll get away from this hot weather.
1: Yeah.
0: And got to Sydney, and I remember, I'm sure I'm not making this up, it won't be accurate because it's a car, hopped in a taxi, and the taxi indicated that the outside temperature was 51.
1: Yeah, I do remember it being...
0: It wasn't 51.
1: No.
0: But you don't expect Sydney to get that hot.
1: You don't. I went to the footy in Sydney a few weeks ago, Friday night football, Sydney versus Footscray. Jeez, it was good. You know, it was like maybe... Was
0: every 55-year-old man in a Sydney Swans jumper?
1: Yes. Mm. And they go to the pubs beforehand. It's sort of like an eastern suburbs thing, isn't it?
0: Yeah.
1: I don't know whether it's got beyond the eastern suburbs.
0: You go to Paddington.
1: Mm-hmm. And have a nice little beer. And then they all wander off to the cricket ground, Sydney Cricket Ground. They don't seem to be in a hurry.
0: In fact, an assertion of fact was made to me in one of those pubs. The last time I went to see Hawthorn play Sydney, and I went to whatever that main pub is in there in Paddington.
1: Yeah.
0: Someone will let me know, 133693. And a man came up and introduced himself. It was Scott McGuinness.
1: Oh, yes.
0: And as part of the discussion, he indicated that Gary Ablett, senior, Actually, he'd kicked more goals on Chris Langford in the 1989 grand final than on him.
1: How many times do you reckon that he's had that conversation?
0: So, Damien, I need you to look up. Did, in fact, Gary Ablett Sr. kick more goals on Chris Langford than Scott McGuinness? He kicked 9, I think.
1: Played a lot of games, Scott McGuinness. He's in the 200 club for sure.
0: Oh, is that right?
1: I reckon he would. Maybe just Slivett.
0: Let me go back to the SCG.
1: Slivett.
0: So years ago, I was at the SCG and I went for a wander. And then I saw two blokes standing there having a cigarette, having a dart. Kerry Packer and Russell Crowe.
1: It would have to be.
0: And I looked at them. Yeah. What a, like these days, people would have their phones out going snappity, snappity, snappity, snappity.
1: Yeah.
0: But there they were, Kerry Packer.
1: Oh, for sure.
0: Russell Crowe having a bit of a chat.
1: And sorting stuff out.
0: And a durry.
1: I took up smoking for a little period. For about a week, because the client that I had was a smoker. Yeah. And I worked out, actually, the way that I can get things done is to sneak off with him and, you know, get on the, you know, gaspers.
0: Have a durry.
1: It worked.
0: Damien Taddeo confirms. Gary Ablett Sr. kicked 5 on Chris Langford and 4 on Scott McGuinness.
1: Come on, you Scotty.
0: So, vindication after all these years.
1: Wonderful.
0: Partly cloudy, a top of 16 degrees. It is 10 degrees now at 5:45.
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3: It's Brad from Transport Victoria. Bit of traffic continues to build on the Western Freeway between Melton and Caroline Springs past Leakes Road and Hopkins Road. The other side of the city, the 1A's Freeway building through Berwick and Narre Warren. No troubles for the Eastern Freeway. Good run from Springvale Road through to Hoddle Street. Tullamarine Freeway clear run to and from Melbourne Airport. If you're catching a flight this morning, and no troubles for the Westgate Freeway over the bridge in towards the city exits. If you're on the trains this morning, still some minor delays for the Hurstbridge train line. That's after an equipment fault in the Ivanhoe area.
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8: Police car. 12 minutes to 6. CSI Melbourne with Media Officer Catherine Muffet. Catherine, good morning to you.
9: Good morning.
8: What do you got?
9: Well, a man and woman were arrested in Aspendale overnight following firearms incidents in Hampton Park and Keysborough yesterday. So it's alleged a black BMW pulled into a shopping centre car park on Somerville Road in Hampton Park around lunchtime yesterday. The female driver got out of the car, entered a shopping centre and was involved in a verbal altercation with a man. But when they returned, the male offender inside the vehicle allegedly pointed a firearm at that male victim. He wasn't physically injured and they fled in the vehicle. A bit later, in the evening, that same black BMW attended a shopping centre in Keysborough, and police will allege the woman stole items from a supermarket, where she was confronted with a staff member before the male offender allegedly threatened them with a firearm. No shots were fired and there were no physical injuries, but police located that BMW parked outside a property on the Nepean Highway around 1 a.m. and the man and woman were taken into custody to be interviewed.
8: Good eye. What else?
9: Well, we're appealing for public assistance after a teenage boy was viciously stabbed and had his e-bike stolen in one turner back in June. So it's believed the teenage boy was approached by two unknown males on JW Manson Reserve on Saturday the 20th of June at about 6:15 p.m. So the offenders attacked the victim without warning, pushing him off his e-bike to the ground. And as he tried to run away, he was hit from behind with a machete, causing a deep wound to his shoulder. Luckily, the victim was able to flee away from the scene. He was 17 at the time and taken to hospital with life-threatening injuries. So the offenders took off on the e-bike, and we've released some vision. But we really need anyone that may have any information on that incident to contact Crime Stoppers.
8: So there's one offender. He was just assaulted by one person?
9: He was assaulted by offenders, by two offenders.
8: So were there two people on the e-bike or just one?
9: There was just one on that e-bike and we've released vision. Anyone who recognises it, please get in contact with Crime Stoppers.
10: I'll say, Ross, goodness me.
8: Well, I was talking to someone yesterday and I was saying that Scorch's observation at the end of the machete amnesty, that it's now official, the only people with machetes in Victoria are the criminals. What else, Catherine?
9: Well, Melbourne Crime Investigation Unit detectives have released some CCTV footage, and that's what we're appealing to for assistance to identify a man following several bin fires across Melbourne's CBD. So it's believed up to 8 bins were deliberately lit on fire, and an unknown male in South... by an unknown male in Southbank, and they're at various locations, including City Road, Power Street, Clarendon Street. No properties were damaged and there were no injuries as a result of these blazes, but investigators have released images and CCTV of a man that we believe may be able to assist with inquiries.
10: Okay, interesting.
8: Well, that's sort of... what would you give those shots? 71 out of 100?
10: I would. A very distinctive hair.
8: Yeah. And he's very, looks to be very thin.
10: And pointy, sort of pointy and nose, pointy chin.
8: Pointy chin and dark black hair.
10: Mm.
8: And I sort of asked, who does he look like?
10: Yeah.
8: And you said Brian Ferry.
10: A little.
8: And then Damien said our colleague Zach, who comes in every morning.
10: Yeah, well, he's get.
8: But anyway.
10: Is it described how tall he is?
8: Does it say how tall he is, Catherine?
9: Mm. Sorry,
8: No,
10: it doesn't matter. He's got sliders on.
8: Yeah.
10: And a black, almost like a long black jacket.
8: I'm distracted because Damien just said in my ear, what's Brian Ferry's best song?
10: Oh, well, this is the one that went crazy.
8: This is probably it.
10: Yeah. And who's in the film clip dressed as a leopard?
8: Jerry Hall. Now, funny you should mention Jerry Hall, giving an earlier discussion. I met Jerry Hall.
10: Yeah.
8: I would say the answer is 100.

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2: It's Brad from Transport Victoria. Looking okay still for the freeways. The usual bank up for the Western Freeway inbound past Licks Road and Hopkins Road through Rockbank and Deanside in towards Caroline Springs. Fine after that. No troubles for the Princes Freeway in from Geelong. A change though for the Geelong bound entry from Point Cook Road onto the freeway. That's closed until Monday the 24th of August for intersection upgrade works. You'll be able to use Darlings Road and Boardwalk Boulevard instead. The West Gate, a clear run over the bridge in towards the city exits. Still minor delays for the Hurstbridge train line. Check the Transport Victoria website.
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13: I was actually thinking, is he largely a cover artist?
14: You wouldn't call him a one-hit wonder, would you? I mean, he was there, he was around for a while. He was very well-dressed.
15: Yeah, he did an album of Dylan songs.
14: Did he?
15: Yeah, I'm pretty sure.
14: And did he do some jazz as well?
15: I don't know, just Damien said something in my ear that I agree with 100%.
14: What?
15: It's better than Bryan Adams. Top seven Bryans. Top seven Bryans. Bryan Martin.
14: Bryan Close.
15: Who's Bryan Close?
14: Something to do with cricket, isn't he? Is he like a commentator, British commentator?
15: Oh, Bryan Taylor.
14: Oh, definitely.
15: The life of Bryan.
14: There we go, English cricketer.
15: Hey, Bryan Close.

0: Well done. Brian Naylor.
1: Oh, fabulous.
0: Yeah.
1: Great fella.
0: Yeah, we're counting B-R-I-A-N-S and B-R-Y-A-N-S. They all get a Guernsey.
1: Brian Lara's got to get a Guernsey.
0: Oh, Brian Lara.
1: Goodness me.
0: Yeah.
1: I don't know that I watched enough of him.
0: Well, it's still one of my favourite stories.
1: Mm.
0: When he was playing county cricket and Brian Cranston,
1: yeah.
0: Playing county cricket and the keeper or first slip drops him when he was 17.
1: God.
0: Make it the first slip, right? Drops him when he's 17. And the first slip turns to the keeper and says, God, with my luck, he'll go on and make 100.
1: Yes.
0: He made 501. If I made that up, Andy?
1: Something like that.
0: Did he make 500 in county cricket?
1: Oh, yeah.
0: I've got a thumb. Yeah, he made 501.
1: That one there.
0: Brian Wilson probably wins from the Beach Boys.
1: Yep.
0: Loads to talk about. It's 6 o'clock on a Friday morning on 3RW.

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1: 11 degrees in Melbourne, partly cloudy atop today, 16. It's 6 o'clock. Good morning. I'm David Armstrong. 400 new services being added to the train timetable. Alex Riddell reports.
2: Trains will run directly from Melbourne's west through to Bayside suburbs as part of the shake-up. Starting this month, services will run directly between Sandringham and key Western stations, enabling commuters to travel across the city without changing trains. The cross-city services will run from Newport and Laverton to Sandringham during the morning peak and from Werribee, Laverton and Williamstown during the off-peak hours. All trains will go via Southern Cross and Flinders Street stations. There will also be extra Friday and Saturday night services to Ringwood and more Sunday services on the Mernda and Hurstbridge lines. Alex Riddell, Melbourne.
1: Teenage boy's been stabbed three times with a machete and had his e-bike and mobile phone stolen at Wantirna. He was approached by two strangers at J.W. Manson Reserve on Selkirk Avenue. It occurred 6 weeks ago, Saturday, June 20th, but police today releasing CCTV of two men they believe can assist them with their inquiries. The e-bike was worth $10,000. The AFL is under pressure to come clean on what it knew about the secret deal between Geelong and one of its players who had suffered several concussions. Nine's Isabella Stashkovsky reports the club demanded he assume all legal risk for further head traumas.
3: This secret deal basically protecting the club and its medical staff while exposing this player if they do suffer future head knocks. Meanwhile, the player's identity remains protected. Suffice to say, this is a current player who did suffer from concussions in his past and has re-signed a deal with Geelong. Both the AFL and the Cats released statements last night, and they were both quite lengthy. The AFL described this as a unique and complex issue, while adding that it doesn't believe that the Cats forced a medically unfit player to go on the field.
1: A US Senate committee has voted to hold former chief medical advisor Dr. Anthony Fauci in contempt of Congress, and he could now face criminal charges. Dr. Fauci last week invoked his Fifth Amendment right against self-incrimination more than 100 times, refusing to answer questions about how he handled the COVID pandemic. The ABC has apologised to billionaire Gina Reinhart over a vile segment it aired 25 days ago, but critics say it's too little, too late. The sketch urged sodomy and murder against the mining magnate. Managing Director Hugh Marks has privately apologised. The segment from the Race Around the World program has been removed. However, critics say the broadcaster had to be dragged kicking and screaming to say sorry. Finance, Wall Street is down 463, the dollar 70.31 US.
0: 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So add it to your phone now. Melbourne's own 3AW.
1: North Melbourne's had a 23-point win over the Bulldogs at Marvel Stadium. Julian Marcus was there.
4: North Melbourne led from start to finish to upset the Bulldogs and scored their first win over a top-8 opponent in Alistair Clarkson's tenure. The 23-point win was set up with a 6-goal opening quarter, two of which were scored by Paul Curtis on his way to a 4-goal haul. While for the Bulldogs, star ruckman Tim English will be sent for scans on his knee, adding to an already disappointing night for the Dogs. At Marvel Stadium, Julian Marcus, Melbourne.
1: In team news, Collingwood will be without injured duo Jordan Degoe and Scott Pendlebury, among five changes for its trip west to take on the Eagles on Sunday. Dockers captain Alex Pearce has been rested for tomorrow's clash with Melbourne at the MCG. And that's the latest news and sports.
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7: It's Brad from Transport Victoria. Still building for the Monash Freeway through Berwick and Narre Warren. A couple of brakes on further along after Wellington Road. Picks up fairly quickly from that point towards the Remain Tunnel out onto the Westgate Freeway. The Princes Freeway building around Laverton up towards High Street, and delays on the Western Freeway through Rockbank and Deanside on towards Caroline Springs and past that inbound entry ramp at Christie's Road. The outbound entry from Doncaster Road to the Eastern Freeway, that's closed until mid-October. Works continue. Try the entry ramps from Tram or Middleborough Roads instead.
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1: A partly cloudy day. There is the chance of a shower, a top of 16 degrees. A shower or two tomorrow, 16. Sunday, rain and windy, 15 degrees. On the bay, it's variable winds at 10 knots and waves below a metre. At Faulkner, 10, Scoresby 9. The city, it is 11 degrees. David Armstrong, Melbourne's own 3AW.
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13: That's Brian Poole and the Tremolos. 7 Up and 6. They had a bigger hit than that, Dame. They had a really, really good song, Brian Poole and the Tremolos.
14: Mm-hmm.
13: But I reckon when they had the hit, they were the Tremolos. I think. Find it, Dame.
15: You broke my heart, 'cause I couldn't dance. You didn't even want me around. But now...
16: Shake them down.
14: What's that called?
13: I don't know.
14: The milkshake. The milkshake.
13: Well, it's the go-go dance. Yeah, Do You Love Me by... I think, is that just the Tremolos rather than Brian Poole and the Tremolos?
14: Oh, we're doing Brian's in music.
13: No, Damien says Brian Poole and the Tremolos.
14: Mm-hmm.
13: Stories around this morning. An explosion in smart glasses has triggered fears about invasion of privacy and misuse. I don't know anything about them, so I asked Scorch and Mayer, and they said they film, they record vision and audio.
14: They do, absolutely.
13: And you don't necessarily know... That it's happening to you.
14: I'm looking forward to the day, though, which I don't think is too far away. So if I've got a pair of smart glasses on and I look at you, and then this little audio thing in the arm of my glasses is going to say, that's Ross.
13: Uh-huh.
14: Mm. So that will happen.
13: Oh, it's a bit like that famous Melbourne restaurateur.
14: Mm.
13: He used to walk around
14: greeting
13: people in his Chinese restaurant going, Russell!
14: Yeah.
13: And unbeknownst to people, he had a bloke walking next to him who was going, that's Russell.
14: Exactly. Right.
13: That's Scorcher. Scorcher!
14: Hey,
13: Scorch,
14: good to see you again.
13: Yeah. So that bloke's out of a job.
14: And the smart glasses, they're used for the creation of content, Ross. So, for example, if you were cooking some scrambled eggs and you wanted everyone to see how you do your scrambled eggs, you put on a pair of those glasses. And then that's where the cameras are, just there, and it films you doing your scrambled eggs.
13: Right. It supposes that I have any interest in the way that you cook scrambled eggs.
14: Precisely.
13: It's a bit like live social media.
14: It is live social media. That's precisely what it is.
13: Right.
14: Yeah, well, it's feeding the feed, because that's now what everyone wants to do.
13: Almost three quarters of Victorians want Ben Carroll to bin a taxpayer-funded statue of Daniel Andrews.
14: No surprise there, really, is there?
13: Well, there's no surprise, but it's not as simple as that, is it? Because
14: no, it's not.
13: There is a convention says he's entitled to one. So you've got to change the convention.
14: It's a Jeff convention. In fact, it is. I think it's 1,000 days. Is that right? If you've done it for 1,000 days, you get a statue.
13: Like,
14: that doesn't seem like long enough, though, does it?
13: That's one term.
14: It couldn't possibly be 1,000 days.
13: It must be more. Scorch, can you look up how many days it is?
14: It's got to be more than that. Well, I just led to a thought. Well, why do you need the statues in the first place? So, do you ever walk past the Parliament buildings and you see the statues? There's Bolte there and Hame is there. I mean, they don't have to be there, do they?
13: Well, I am often in Turner Street, Abbotsford, where Victoria Park is.
14: Yeah.
13: And it has a sign under Turner Street that says, you know, named after William Johnson Turner, who was a councillor.
14: Right.
13: You know, in 1867 or something.
14: That's an art. Right.
13: And 3,000 days is what you have to do in order to get a statue.
14: That makes more sense.
13: Jeff didn't do 3,000 days, did he?
14: No, he doesn't get a statue. Right. He put in the... Is it a convention? It might even be law.
13: No, I thought it was referred to as a convention.
14: Okay, so...
13: So you just can't sort of... You can't cherry pick and say, we're not giving Daniel Andrews one. You've got to say, the convention's gone.
14: Yeah.
13: It's a bit like a story I read years ago, written by Red Smith, that John Clark loved this story. It was about three blokes decided that they were going to kick out the boss of the New York Athletic Commission.
14: Right.
13: And that they would then, between the three of them, rotate the job. Right. So they kicked this bloke out, and one of their blokes called Jim got the job. And after a few years, one of them said to him, hey, didn't we agree that we were going to rotate this job? And he said, we stopped rotating. And the story was entitled, Big Jim Stops Rotating.
14: That's very good. Yeah. Oh, dear.
13: So you got to change the convention, surely.
14: Yeah, precisely.
13: The AFL has been urged to come clean on what executives knew about a secret deal between Geelong and a player who had suffered several concussions, requiring him to assume all legal risk for further head traumas.
14: Mm-hmm. Yeah.
13: So I'm trying to think about this one. So he's had concussions.
14: Yes.
13: He goes to the club and he says, I want to keep playing.
14: Mm-hmm.
13: And the club said, well, you've had concussions, but if you want to keep playing, it's down to you, right? It's at your liability, not the club's liability.
14: Mm-hmm. Yeah.
13: So if you say that that is the wrong thing, you are arguing that Geelong should have said, no, I'm sorry, your playing days are over.
14: Yeah, I think so. Yeah, and I think that's where that perhaps will become the convention.
13: Right.
14: And if it is true, so Peter Jess told us yesterday three concussions. And that is, I think the evidence is in that means long-term problems, three concussions. So that would therefore say, well, after two concussions, we have to have a conversation with you. I mean, and that isn't the convention, I don't believe, yet, but I wonder if that becomes the convention.
13: And the Geelong president at the time is now the head of the AFL commission.
14: Correct.
16: Would the player be capable of making that call?
14: Yeah, well, that's right.
16: And if you go to court, would his lawyer say that he wasn't, that he was suffering from concussion as early as then? That's the factor here, Roscoe.
14: That's right. Yeah.
16: And then secondly, if you're a parent and you have a son or a daughter, are you happy with what the club's done in this instance?
14: No.
16: I'm not.
14: No.
16: Okay, well, that's where I'm just sit with the whole thing.
14: I would agree.
13: You've talked me round. And Australian supermarkets are facing sardine shortages and price hikes of up to 30% as a viral sardine maxing health trend.
14: What?
13: I have no idea what that means.
14: Well, sardine, I imagine, is full of protein, is it?
13: Yeah. So what did you just, you Popeye the Sailor Man.
14: Mm.
13: Remember, he used to grab the can of spinach.
14: Spinach.
13: Right, and squeeze it and shove handfuls of spinach in his gob.
14: He's getting a can of sardines.
13: Right.
14: Well, see, I wonder if what's going on here, I don't know if this is true, because what are those drugs? GLP-1s?
13: Yeah.
14: So GLP-1s.
13: Ozempic and its cousins.
14: Yeah, so you're losing your appetite, but you still need protein. This is why yogurt's going up.
13: That was on the rim file.
14: Yeah.
13: The Greek yogurt.
14: There we go.
13: Sales are going up because people are searching for protein. If we can just definitely... Sardine maxing is a viral social media trend where people try to eat as many sardines as possible to optimise their health, save money, and build muscle.
14: And so sardines are well priced, are they? I suppose they must be.
13: Yeah. You wouldn't think that the road to fitness starts with eating something. Will you?
14: Well, you got to eat.
13: Well, you got to eat.
14: Yeah.
13: As a Greek friend of mine used to say, you must to eat. Pick of the week, start thinking pick of the week.
14: Yeah.
13: Tell us what's been the highlight of the week, well, personal or public, and you can score a $500 Harvey Norman gift card. Peak of the week after 6:30. And can I recommend to people that they listen to by Friday after 8?
14: Good idea.
13: Because someone on Monday said that something would happen by Friday.
14: Yes.
13: And it's happened this morning.
14: Mm.
13: Like, what is going on? Your head will fall off, folks. You know, this Scorch is saying he had to have known that it was going to happen. How could he know?
14: Well, unless he works there.
13: Right. That's we've got to keep it vague, folks, because we don't want a spoiler for people. Do it between now and 8.
14: Mm-mm.
13: All right. But, okay.
14: Mm.
13: If you are someone who does Wordle on a daily basis... Mm. Do it before 8 o'clock this morning.
14: That's good.
13: All right. If you do Wordle on a daily basis, good. Do it before 8 o'clock this morning.
14: Yeah.
13: It's a 6:15.
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7: It's Brad from Transport Victoria. Still building for the major arterials heading in towards town. The Western Freeway, a stop start run past Leakes Road and Hopkins Road. Clear after Christie's Road towards the M80 Ring Road. And down to the Westgate Freeway. A little busy for the 1A Freeway in parts down towards Warrigal Road, then clear towards the Domain Tunnel. No troubles for the Tullamarine Freeway in to and from Melbourne Airport. Point Cook Road still closed in both directions over the top of the freeway until mid-September in Point Cook. Road widening and intersection upgrades continue. Use Duddings Road and Palmer's Road around that closure.
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1: 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Available at participating restaurants.
2: 7:08 after 6. Melbourne Salvation Army says it'll be forced to shut down its cafe dinner service and street feeding program at the end of September. Major Brendan Nottle from the Salvation Army. Major, good morning to you. Why will you be forced to shut it down?
3: It's really tragic, Ross and Russ. There's two things that happened. The Lord Mayor, Nick Rees, made a public commitment back in October 2024 when he was running for Lord Mayor that he would fund our program in the city to the tune of $1.5 million a year for 4 years so that we could operate that really essential service for the most vulnerable from 8 a.m. to 8 p.m. 7 days a week. We haven't received 1 cent of that funding. And then a separate issue to that is we were receiving funding from the City of Melbourne for our night cafe that sees over 200 plus people a night, Monday to Friday. And they receive a meal and wraparound support. And that funding's been moved from the night safe space, the only night safe space in the City of Melbourne, and given to a service in North Melbourne to operate during the day from 7:30 to 3:30 p.m. So that means there's no night safe space in the City of Melbourne for Melbourne's most marginalised.
4: So Brendan, just to put a dot on the map for everyone, the cafe, am I right, it's opposite, it's in Bourke, opposite Florentino's, at that sort of end, at that end of town?
3: That's right, Russ, yep.
4: Okay.
2: So what does the Lord Mayor say about what he's done?
3: Well, not much, to be honest, Ross and Russ. So the really sort of tragic thing for us is this wasn't a commitment of $1.5 million to the Salvation Army. It was a commitment to Melbourne's most marginalised. So yet again, they're the ones that have been let down. And this decision to move funding from the night safe space to a day service basically indicates that the City of Melbourne has made an assumption that people only experience homelessness during business hours. They only experience hunger when the sun's up, and they only experience complex mental health issues during daylight hours.
4: And Brendan, you have given me a tour of the cafe. One of the things which I thought was fabulous about it is you have homeless people waiting on homeless people, and there's this amazing culture, there's amazing ethic of helping each other out within that cafe.
3: That's right, Ross and Russ. I think it's not just about the food. It's equally about that sense of everyone is welcome, and also that sense of community where people that feel disconnected from the rest of the community actually feel a sense of connection and a sense of worth. And the other great thing about that night safe space is that it's an opportunity for people to connect with other really important services. I think that the other thing too is the City of Melbourne actually released a health and wellbeing insights report that indicated that 48.2% of their residents in the City of Melbourne, so one in two residents in the City of Melbourne, have experienced food insecurity. So that's the backdrop to the City of Melbourne deciding to defund the only night safe space with a meal in the City of Melbourne.
2: Okay, I'm trying to think of the motivation. I'm thinking of two possible motivations by the City Council. One is to save money, and two is to shift homeless people out of the city.
3: Well, I think, Ross, in terms of saving money, the Lord Mayor argues they've actually increased the amount of money that they're spending on homelessness. So I don't think it's a money issue. And it actually feels to me like there's a push to starve the most vulnerable out of the city. And I think there's no other way of looking at that. I think there seems to be undue pressure coming on the City of Melbourne from certain quarters to actually move us on, but more than that, to actually move on the most vulnerable. And I think it's not just an issue for the City of Melbourne, Ross and Russ. I think There are municipalities right around Victoria and, in fact, around Australia that are actually seeing moving people on and moving them out of sight is the solution to homelessness and vulnerability, and it's categorically not.
4: Brendan, a quick one. So motivation, I'm on motivation as well. Is it something to do with the fact that there's significant funds are being invested and will continue to be invested at that end of town by, I don't know, what do you call it, let's say the top end of hospitality? Is that what's going on?
3: I think that may well be the case, Russ, but I think the other thing we have to remember is the Salvation Army has been at that location since 1895, and we've operated continuously from that site, serving the most vulnerable in the city. And I think we were there long before any other of these services have arrived in that end of the city.
2: Hmm. Major, we're grateful for your time. This will become Watch This Space. Don't worry about that, because it'll need to be responded to. Good luck with it all, Major.
3: No, thank you. I really appreciate both of you. Thank you.
2: 23 after 6.
1: Traffic. Got something you want to say? You're in the right place. This is Melbourne's Own 3AW. Give us a call on 133 693.
5: It's Brad from Transport Victoria. Still building for the major arterials heading in towards town. The Western Freeway, a stop-start run past Leakes Road and Hopkins Road. Clear after Christie's Road towards the M80 Ring Road and down to the Westgate Freeway. A little busy for the Monash Freeway in parts down towards Warragul Road, then clear towards the Domain Tunnel. No troubles for the Tullamarine Freeway in to and from Melbourne Airport. Point Cook Road still closed in both directions over the top of the freeway until mid-September in Point Cook. Road widening and intersection upgrades continue. Use Duddings Road and Palmer's Road around that closure.
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2: John Anderson has 4 tickets to Melbourne Skydeck.
3: You were speaking about famous Bryans a minute ago. I can give you Brian Robson, Manchester United superstar midfielder captain. Brian Choco Raw, one of those players we realised just how good he was when he went to interstate level. Brian the Whale Roberts. Brian Dixon, wingman for Melbourne. And Brian Minot, born in the UK, premiership ruckman for St Kilda. And another one, AFL player, who changed his name.
2: 133693.
3: Just, you were talking about Scott McGuinness earlier. I'll just give the Scott McGuinness quick appraisal of his career. 1988, he comes straight from school into a premiership side and is a very good player. It's a first-year premiership. 1989, he also plays in the premiership. Not many people have done that. 1989, he finds out on the Friday from his coach, Alan Jeans, you'll be playing tomorrow on Gary Ablett. He goes home and tells his brother, Glenn, I'm playing on Gary Ablett. Glenn says, well, you've had a good career, you know, really, because he played in the premiership last year. He then goes to the game. As he runs out, he sees a banner saying, on the 8th day, God created Gary. And he thinks, okay. He then, 8 seconds into the game, the ball comes out of the centre. Gary takes a mark and kicks a goal. That's not so good. But a quarter later, he still only has one goal.
2: Yeah.
3: Scott's killing him, doing everything right. And then he grabs him at one stage and Gary says, do that again and I'll knock you out. And Scott says, that's not very godlike. He said, I'm not God. And goes back and kicks another 3, one including that one where he jumps up at the ruck contest and kicks the goal. The pair of them, they roomed together that year in a state game. So Scotty in his second year has played state footy, I think in Western Australia.
2: Sure.
3: 2 years ago, I was in holiday in Point Nonsa having a drink with Scott McGuinness when we're leaving Gary Ablett, because he gets that everywhere he goes. I said, I'll ring the bloke up. So I had Gary Ablett's number. I rang him, put him on to Scott. He said, g'day, Scotty, how you going, mate? He said, how are your shoulders? Still sore?
2: And then he kicked 5 on Chris Langford.
3: He did indeed. But that was a great duel. All of them were.
4: Yes.
3: I mean, I don't think Scott did that. But it's not much you can do when a bloke jumps up at a ruck contest and takes the ball out of it. What's he meant to do? Fly up. You're not expecting that to actually happen. I mentioned Geelong before. So Geelong ticked off on this when they wanted the player to assume all the legalities if he got concussed or wet back on the field. And the head of the AFL Commission, Craig Drummond, was the chairman of Geelong at the time, so he ticked off on it. And Craig Drummond's very aware of numbers rising in basketball and soccer, junior numbers. AFL Auskick numbers are good, but he is very aware of that. So you don't want anything taking away from the game where parents might want their kids. And I think in this instance, as I said earlier, if I'm a parent, I'm very unhappy with that situation.
2: Yeah. Do kids head the ball in junior soccer?
3: They have rules now to, and I don't know exactly what it is, Roscoe, but we have Paul Wade, a former Australian captain who worked on this station, lovely man, who's having real troubles now through that. And back in Paul's day, it was a really heavy, wet ball, and the same ball.
2: Yeah.
3: The balls weren't changed regularly like they are now, but heading is an issue as well. But so is this situation, which is, to me, unsavoury.
2: Mm.
3: Now, where are we? Changed his name.
2: Brian Lake.
3: Oh, yes. He played with the Hawks, Roscoe.
2: For 3 years.
3: Yeah, he won a Norm Smith medal. He was a good pickup.
2: No, 3 years. 3 flags.
3: Yeah, exactly right. So forget Scotty McGuinness out. He got 2 in 2 years. Brian Harris became Brian Lake. Who knew that?
2: Peter Harper knew it from plenty. Pick of the week. Jump on the line now. What has been the highlight of the week in any form? 133 693 630 on AW.

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1: 11 degrees in Melbourne, a partly cloudy day, a top of 16. It's 6:30. Good morning. I'm David Armstrong. The Salvation Army says it will be forced to shut down its cafe dinner service and street feeding program at the end of September. Major Brendan Nottle.
2: The Lord Mayor Nick Rees made a public commitment back in October 2024 when he was running for Lord Mayor that he would fund our program in the city to the tune of $1.5 million a year for 4 years so that we could operate that really essential service for the most vulnerable from 8 a.m. to 8 p.m. 7 days a week. We haven't received 1 cent of that funding.
1: A man and a woman have been arrested overnight after two firearm incidents at Hampton Park in Keysborough. The pair, in their 20s, driving a black BMW, pulled into a shopping centre car park on Somerville Road in Hampton around 10 to 1 yesterday when the woman got into an argument with another man inside the building. The man in the car stayed inside, pointing a gun at the male victim, who was not injured. The pair then drove off, arriving at a shopping centre in Keysborough around 7:20 last night. The woman stole items from a supermarket in Chapel Road. That car was found at 1 a.m. this morning. The pair are in custody. Detectives want to find the person responsible for setting fire to bins in South Bank. 8 bins were deliberately set alight between the 2nd of July and the 2nd of August on City Road and various surrounding streets, including Power, Hague and Clark Streets. Investigators released images and CCTV today of a man they want to speak to. One Nation leader Pauline Hanson is facing claims party funds were used to pay for her stay in a 5-star London hotel during her recent trip to Europe. The Age reporting the payments included keeping the rooms vacant while the senator flew to Italy with mining billionaire Gina Reinhardt. Senator Hanson maintains no taxpayer funds were used. Australians are being warned about online campaigns aimed at influencing their responses in the upcoming census. Social media posts circulating online are encouraging people to select no religion on the questionnaire if they are not actively practicing their faith. A US Senate committee has voted to hold Dr. Anthony Fauci in contempt of Congress over his refusal to answer questions about COVID. The former chief medical advisor to Joe Biden last week invoked his Fifth Amendment right more than 100 times when questioned on his handling of the pandemic. Committee Chairman Senator Rand Paul says they will now refer Fauci for criminal prosecution.
3: For now, we will hand carry this over to the Attorney General. We will hand carry this to the District Court here in Columbia. And we will, as a committee, we have voted the majority to refer this. So that will be accomplished today.
1: In finance, Wall Street is down 464 points. The dollar 70.31 US.
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1: North Melbourne's kept their slim wildcard hopes alive after a 23-point win over the Western Bulldogs last night. Paul Curtis with 4 goals and 19 disposals for the Kangaroos, while Luke Davies-Uniacke with 31 disposals and 2 goals. North Melbourne coach Alistair Clarkson, proud of his side.
4: Players and our coaching staff and club have been doing a lot of heavy lifting, a lot of hard work, and to finally get some reward, it was a pretty special feeling in the rooms after the game to just see some smiles on some faces of some people who've been doing some really hard work and just not getting the reward.
1: Hawks have some big inclusions for their clash with Brisbane tonight at the Gather. Mitch Lewis recovered from concussion, Carl Amon back from a hand injury. Ned Reeves has also been named. And that's the latest news and sport.
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7: It's Brad from Transport Victoria. Freeway still building as you make your way in towards town this morning. The Monash Freeway is slowing through Berwick and Narre Warren, then between Eastlink and Warrigal Road, a slow stretch. Looking okay still for the Eastern Freeway, Springvale Road through to Hoddle Streets. The Tullamarine Freeway, good run to and from Melbourne Airport if you're catching a flight this morning. If you're getting onto public transport, significant delays starting to build for the Glen Waverley train line. Up to 45 minutes due to an equipment fault in the Glen Waverley area. Check out the Transport Victoria website for details. Also, minor delays for the Hurst Bridge line.
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1: A partly cloudy day with a chance of a shower. A top of 16 degrees. A shower or two tomorrow, 16. Sunday, rain, windy, 15. On the bays, variable winds at 10 knots and waves below a metre. At Chelsea, 9. Geelong, 9. And in the city, it's 10 degrees. David Armstrong, Melbourne Zone, 3AW.
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14: 23 minutes before 7 on a Friday morning. 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
14: I quite like this opinion of Scorchers this morning.
15: Mm-hmm.
14: He says, I feel like the media is doing their best to get us to care about bird flu, but no one is giving two redax.
15: Well,
14: it's sort of like those stories that they get repeated and people, and you would never be able to tell. I remember Nick McKenzie and Richard Baker did a long series once on the Reserve Bank about something that happened to the Reserve Bank.
15: Mm.
14: And either Richard or Nick said, it's the biggest story that no one has ever read.
15: Yeah, that's right.
14: Yeah.
15: Well, have you seen that AI? We're calling it AI slop now, aren't we? The AI slop with Dan Andrews insisting that all birds wear a mask, a face mask.
14: We discussed it on this program.
15: It was wonderful, wasn't it?
14: I said it'd be a great Mark Knight cartoon.
15: Yeah, absolutely. Well, precisely. Yeah. It's now going around the world. What about Liam? You remember Liam on Wednesday when Liam was asked, when was the last time you wore high heels?
14: Yeah.
15: And you gave him 4 bottles of DeBordley.
14: I said, he said, oh, good. I don't know whether to tell the truth. Anyway, have a listen. Liam, when did you last wear high heels?
16: I don't know if I can tell the truth here.
14: I will increase it to 4 bottles of the Bordley if you tell the truth.
16: All right, it was last night, Ross.
14: That is the Peak of the Week.
15: Good on you, Liam.
14: Good on you, Liam, Mr. Bill, Peak of the Week.
17: Yeah, g'day, boys. My Peak of the Week is my daughter, Chelsea. She, along with 3 others, started running from Cape York last Saturday morning. They're running 6,000 kilometres through to Wilson's Promontory to raise money for a charity called Destiny's Rescue, who save children from sex slavery throughout the world.
14: You must be very proud. I remember my father telling me once, so it sounds as if he might have been right. He said it's 1,000 miles from Melbourne to Brisbane, 1,000 miles from Brisbane to Cairns, and 1,000 miles from Cairns to Cape York.
15: Mm.
14: That is a heck of a long way your daughter is going, and good on it, Bill. Chelsea.
15: Keep us informed, Bill.
14: Jeff, peak of the week.
12: Oh, yes, fellas. My peak of the week was North Melbourne player Paul Curtis. He was interviewed last night after the match by Hamish McLaughlin and Nick Riewoldt. Nick advised him that he'd won the TV for player of the match. Nick then said, had he somewhere to put it at home? Paul Curtis replied, I'll find somewhere, maybe the Scheisenhausen.
14: Did he say Scheisenhausen or a variation of Scheisenhausen, Jeff?
12: He said Tish House.
15: Okay.
14: Damien is so excited. You're going to go and find it, Dame?
15: A telly in the Tish House.
14: And then we'll have to... Wow. Look, if he said maybe the Tish House... We've got to be able to get an exemption from the codes of practice in order to play it, surely. I remember, Jeff, once reading Barry Humphries was interviewed about what he most missed about Australia when he was living in London, and he said the word, he said he missed the word Tish House.
15: Yeah.
14: Jody.
18: Yes, good morning, boys. My pick of the week is practicing football with my three-year-old grandson, Xavier, who is football crazy. I had to run around in a circle, kicking the ball along the ground. Then I had to stand at the balustrade and stretch my legs, swinging them up and down in the air. And then, last of all, I had to put my pretend mouth guard in my sock when I kicked the ball.
15: Oh, that is cute.
14: That's nice.
15: Oh, yeah.
14: Remember Mick Malloy's story yesterday at the Love Letter to Football about when he took his... young nephew to his first game of football.
15: Yes, I do.
14: And the kid, and they got home to his presumably sister's place.
15: The sister, yes.
14: And they haven't had the day go. Yeah, went really well. And the kid sat down. And he's watching
15: a replay. A
14: replay of the game. And all of a sudden, the kid says, "What are you doing, you flipping white maggot?"
15: Really? The replay.
14: Yeah, the replay. Spiros.
19: Kalar, kalar, Indaxi. Anyway, they're driving home last night at around 5:40 and still had daylight hours and thinking to myself, it was only a month ago, it was dark at 5, so we've got so many bright days to come ahead.
15: I'm with you, Spiros. I've been thinking the same thing.
14: We had the call from a caller last week who said that her jasmine has bloomed, which we took as an indigo. It was actually in July, so it was late July.
15: We also hear, though, I think we're in for a wet week.
14: Danny, what do you got?
20: Morning, Anna. Mine's the news anchor in America that fell asleep on the job. I got it early. I was up watching the... NBC Today show, and they interviewed her, and the poor thing only got an hour's sleep, and when they crossed over to the reporter and then crossed back, and she was asleep on the desk on the live cross, and the producer thought she was just reading notes, but her explanation was great, and I'm just glad to see there was no real backlash and, you know, bad publicity and stuff, so it was all handled great.
14: Well done. Danny, did you see the person who was on a Zoom during the week? It was a woman, and in the background was her shower. And you could see the outline of someone who was actually in there having a shower.
15: Yeah, I read about it. I didn't see it.
14: Yeah. Scott.
21: G'day, fellas. My pick of the week is I had a root canal yesterday, and it was going to cost me $500 per canal. Most teeth have three canals, and by some fluke of nature, my tooth only had two, so I saved $500.
15: Oh, that's you're peaking, Scott.
14: Yeah.
21: That's a win, isn't it?
15: Totally, mate.
14: Totally.
22: Morning, chompers.
14: Yeah. Good on you, Scott.
15: Root canal.
14: Yeah. Have you ever had one?
15: Yeah.
14: Oh, Lord.
15: I know, right?
14: You've got your gob open, and it's like they're building the suburban rail loop in your mouth. Andrew, peak of the week.
23: Boys, my peak of the week was I was fortunate enough to see the next star of the spring do a 1,000-metre gallop. She's Alibi. She's a superstar. You watch her come back. You get on, boys. It's going to be a license to print cash.
15: Oh, Andrew. She's Alibi. Is that right?
23: That's the one.
14: Oh, right on. Sam, we'll make you last.
24: G'day, boys. As we know, death is a part of life, and my pick of the week, being a bit weird, my mum passed away on Wednesday morning, sitting in her favourite chair, watching TV, and just slept away at 87, which my father did the same thing 6 years ago in the same chair. Just peacefully went away. How good is that?
15: Good on you.
14: Good on you, Sam. And thanks for ringing us. Let's go back to last night after the game. Here is Paul Curtis with Nick Riewoldt and Hamish McLaughlin.
0: the Harvey Norman Most Valuable Player, and you are that tonight, mate. I thought you were unbelievable. So thanks to Harvey Norman, you're getting the TCL SQD Mini LED TV, the pinnacle of mini LED TV. So you can hang that on your wall and you can watch replay after replay of your mark tonight.
2: Oh, huge. That's the only thing I want to do.
0: Have you got a spare wall?
2: I'll find one. I'll find one. Maybe in the shitter.
15: Amish. Good.
14: Apparently cloudy, top of 16 degrees. It's 10 degrees now. Start picking rumour file. 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I have one that comes, it's of no import whatsoever, but it comes again from the world of suburban football. Tell us your red-hot rumours. You could be driving away in a brand-new Merc from Mercedes-Benz Berwick, 133693. It's 6:45. Liam, when did you last wear high heels?
3: I don't know if I can tell the truth here.
14: I will increase it to 4 bottles of the Bordley if you tell the truth.
3: All right, it was last night, Ross.
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22: It's Brad Arnold from Transport Victoria. There's been a collision on the M80 Ring Road. It's affecting Greensboro-bound traffic heading past the Calder Freeway. The left lane's currently closed after a two-car collision, and emergency services are being called. Speed down to 40 already past that scene. Merge early and safely out of the left lane. Traffic building El Turnabout past City Road and then from Boundary Road onto the Westgate Freeway. On public transport, significant delays of up to 45 minutes now for the Glen Waverley train line due to an equipment fault. Check with the Transport Victoria website for disruption information.
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14: 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Maya will answer the phone. Barbara Taylor's in Los Angeles. Hi there, Barbara.
1: Hi there, Ross, and happy Friday, Russ. Progressive Muslim doctor Abdul El Sayed's narrow primary election victory over establishment Congress member Haley Stevens has the Democratic Party in a struggle over its identity. The 41-year-old epidemiologist is now the Democratic nominee. He's facing Republican Mike Rogers for the U.S. Senate seat representing Michigan. El Sayed embraces a socialist agenda and demands this country cut off all military aid to Israel, which he accuses of genocide in Gaza. Today, nearly every politico in Washington has a take on him.
5: He doesn't love Israel. He doesn't love Jewish people. He hates them.
1: While Donald Trump condemns El Sayed, far-left Democrat Bernie Sanders embraces him.
6: I desperately need him in the U.S. Senate to help me and others move toward a Medicare for All single-payer program.
1: El Sayed will have to defeat Rogers on November 3rd if the Democrats are to succeed in flipping control of the Senate. Now to space.
7: 3, 2, 1. Ignition.
1: It was January 2025, and a SpaceX rocket carried a pair of lunar landers. Its second stage drifted off course, and yesterday it almost certainly slammed into the moon. No one saw the crash, but astrophysicist Jonathan McDowell is sure it happened.
8: There's no doubt in my mind that much-loved Falcon 9 upper stage that we've been tracking all these months is now in teeny little pieces scattered over the surface of the moon near Einstein Crater.
1: We won't know for sure until next week when a NASA lunar orbiter snaps photos of the area where it should have hit. In the meantime, that astrophysicist reminds us,
8: I know that what comes up must come down.
1: And with that, Ross and Russ, we wish you a great Melbourne weekend.
15: Many thanks, Barbara. I think the moon's going to play a role at 7:35. Ross, join us on the line from London's Gavin Gray. 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
9: Hello there, Russ and Ross. We start this Friday morning in Germany, where a man has been sentenced to life imprisonment after being found guilty of driving his car into a crowd in Munich last year, killing two. The 25-year-old Afghan national deliberately drove into a trade union rally in the city center in February last year. A 37-year-old woman and her 2-year-old daughter died, and more than 40 other were injured. The judge said it intended to attack and kill people in Germany arbitrarily in response to the situation in Islamic countries. The prosecution said the defendant believed the attack was a necessary one because of the actions of the U.S. and other Western states in Gaza and Afghanistan. He'd arrived in Germany in 2016 as a teenager at the height of the migrant crisis in Europe. He came alone, and his asylum request was rejected, but he was not deported. Germany took in more than 1 million asylum seekers that year, an influx that has proved deeply divisive, and along with the court cases like this, has fueled the rise of the far-right party Alternative for Deutschland. Well, to the Spanish territory of Ceuta now, but sticking to the same hot topic of migration. The North African enclave's leader says up to 5,000 migrants remain there following the arrival of 78,000 in just a few days last week. 100 deaths were also recorded as migrants poured in from neighboring Morocco. The crisis has created tensions in the EU, and it could be about to get worse. Ross and Russ, journalists in Morocco are reporting there are new calls for mass crossings circulating on social media.
14: Good on you, Gavin. How do we get to this position? The Damien's going to do his top seven before seven Brians.
15: Well, earlier today we were discussing Brians.
14: Right.
15: We did some Brian tennis.
14: Brian Ferry, I think.
15: The back of Brian Ferry, because there was someone in the police report that we thought looked a little like

0: West Gates. West Gates is starting to build around the city exits and a suspension now in place for the Glen Waverley train line. Buses are on the way to replace trains between Glen Waverley and Darling. Check the Transport Victoria website for disruption information.
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8: Damien Tardio has compiled his top 7 before 7. Brian's. Number 7.
9: Oh, oh, O'Brien.
8: I knew there'd be a bias to Brian's who are capable of producing audio. Number 6.
10: Okay. Yeah. Queen,
8: big
10: Queen.
8: Brian May.
10: Done.
8: Number 5.
11: Brian told me so.
8: Right.
12: National 9 News with Brian Neil, 6 o'clock weeknights.
10: Brian told me so.
8: Yeah, number 4. Brian Poole from Brian Poole and the Tremolos. Mm. Number 3.
13: I'm Brian of Nazareth.
14: What?
13: Yeah, I'm Brian of Nazareth.
14: Take him down.
13: I'm Brian of Nazareth.
14: I'm Brian.
13: Who's Brian?
14: I'm Brian.
8: Life of Brian.
10: Oh, God.
8: Righto. I'm going to write down who I think the last two are.
10: Okay.
8: Right, I'm going to write down.
10: Yeah, but.
8: All right. Okay, you write it down. Okay.
10: I'll have one.
8: Number 2.
15: That was out of bounds. That was out of bounds. Wowee. Danger, danger, danger, danger.
8: Tick.
10: Well done.
8: Right, no doubt.
10: Yeah.
8: No doubt. Number 1.
16: Good morning. I'm Brian Wilson.
10: Oh, yeah.
8: Done.
10: Tick. Tick. Definitely cheap.
8: Brian Wilson, absolute genius from the Beach Boys. 133693. I think I started the week with a rumour about how a bloke who's playing his first game for Canterbury in local suburban footy for the warm up, because he'd never played for this team, went out and started warming up with the opposition team.
10: He did.
8: Before they said, no, you're actually playing with us over here.
10: It's outstanding.
8: Right. Well, I've from the same source.
10: Same game?
8: I'm not sure.
10: Right.
8: I have another rumour from Tales from Suburban Footy would be amusing.
10: I love it. And we should remind people that are into Wordle.
8: Do Wordle between now and 8 o'clock.
10: Mm.
8: Or, given the circumstances, do we maybe not say the word?
10: Well, yeah. Okay.
8: Yeah, yeah. Yeah, maybe we won't say the word after 8.
10: Okay, but it's a word irrelevant by Friday.
8: Yeah.
10: Which comes on after 8.
8: Yeah. So we will...

0: We're being very mysterious.
1: Well, I know, but
0: we're trying to work out how he did it.
1: I think it's more than fair just to say, do your Wordle before 8. Before
0: right, okay.
1: Don't you reckon?
0: All right, do your Wordle before 8.
1: I think so.
0: Simple as that. All right, come and join us for the Rumour Farm. Might be the day that you unlocked the Mercedes from Mercedes-Benz Berwick. 133-693, 7 o'clock, AW.
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0: This news for Devoutly Wines, makers of the internationally acclaimed Noble One dessert wine. 3AW News.
1: 10 degrees in Melbourne, a partly cloudy day, a top of 16. 7 o'clock, good morning. I'm David Armstrong. The Salvation Army claims there's a campaign to starve the homeless out of the CBD. It says it'll have to shut down its cafe, dinner service and street feeding program at the end of September after the Lord Mayor reneged on a $6 million four-year funding pledge. Major Brendan Nottle fears there is a sinister motive.
2: It actually feels to me like there's a push to starve the most vulnerable out of the city. And I think there's no other way of looking at that. I think there seems to be undue pressure coming on the city of Melbourne from certain quarters to actually move us on, but more than that, to actually move on the most vulnerable.
1: Coles is reportedly planning to move up to 1,000 jobs to India in a bid to cut costs. The Financial Review is reporting the supermarket chain will outsource marketing, finance, HR and tech jobs overseas. It's part of an expanded partnership with consulting giant Accenture. The vicious stabbing of a teenage boy in Wantirna has prompted around-the-clock police patrols in the Knox area. Police now appealing for anyone with information to come forward. He's currently Katzenbarnes.
3: The 17-year-old was approached by two strangers at J.W. Manson Reserve on Selkirk Avenue back on Saturday the 20th of June around 6:15 in the evening. He was attacked by the pair, who struck him from behind with a machete, slashing him three times in his shoulder before stealing his e-bike and mobile phone. A passerby rang 000 before the teenager was rushed to hospital, where he remained for several days. The e-bike was worth $10,000, a Surin brand Ultra B HP. Carolee Katsimbanis, Melbourne.
1: A 24-year-old woman's been caught drink driving, blowing nearly five times the limit after a crash at Strathmore. Black Mercedes she was driving collided with another car on the Tullamarine Freeway. She then allegedly failed to stop and tried to drive off before being intercepted by police. She was taken to a police station, returning a breath test of 0.249. Almost three-quarters of Victorians want Ben Carroll to bin a taxpayer-funded statue of Daniel Andrews. A freshwater poll has found 74% of people want the statue cancelled. The Premier says the statue is not a priority for his government at the moment. Victoria's in for an icy blast this weekend, a powerful cold front bringing hail, snow, damaging winds and heavy rain. A low-pressure system sitting at the edge of Antarctica is set to track northeast over the next few days. In finance, Wall Street is down 464 points. Our dollar, 70.31 US.
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1: Western Bulldogs coach Luke Beveridge says it was a disappointing night last night. North Melbourne recording a surprise 23-point win.
4: And North were, there was some impressive things about their game, and they the competition will keep challenging you, as I just said to the players. As much as your favourites on paper, based on ladder position, it can belie what's actually in front of you. So another learning night.
1: The Kangaroos led for the entire clash at Marvel, as Luke Davies Uniacke finished with 31 disposals, 10 clearances, two goals, while Paul Curtis starred with four goals. Alex Diminor is taking on Cam Norrie in the third round of the Canadian Open this hour. Diminor won the first set 7-5. Pressure continues to build on FIFA President Gianni Infantino. Soccer's governing bodies issued a strongly worded statement of support, but UEFA is still threatening a boycott. That's the latest news and sports.
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9: It's Brad Arnold from Transport Victoria. 10 to 12 minute delays and still building for the M80 Ring Road. A collision, greens for bound underneath the call to freeway. Sees the left lane currently blocked. Speed down to 40. And delays pushing back before Kilo Park Drive towards Sunshine Avenue. Merge early and safely out of that left lane. Not a bad run for the other freeways. A suspension now in place though for the Glen Waverley train line. Buses on the way to replace trains between Glen Waverley and Darling stations. Trains still running between Darling and Flinders Street with delays. Check the Transport Victoria website.
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1: Partly cloudy today with a chance of a shower, a top of 16. A shower or two tomorrow, 16. Sunday, rain, windy, 15. On the bays, variable winds, 10 knots and waves below a metre. At Mornington, 9. At Geelong, 9. In the city, it is 10 degrees. David Armstrong, Melbourne Zone, 3AW.
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13: 70 grand Mercedes-Benz GLA 200. Thanks, Greg Howe, and the team at Mercedes-Benz Berwick. How's he going with the ruse winning last night?
14: Yeah.
13: Let's talk trade-ins. Any make, any model, Mercedes-Benz Berwick will better any trade-in price. So take your car in today and start the conversation. Mm-hmm. Right, I'm holding on to my hat.
14: Oh, okay, right. Rumour has it, a campaign designed to highlight how to fix Victoria is going to launch in the coming days. The group behind it, they're non-partisan. I've been told that they've done a lot of research, they've raised a lot of money, and they have made a multimedia campaign, and that is one for us to watch out in the very near term.
13: Fix Victoria.
14: It's called Fix Victoria.
13: Just a quick one from me. Two blokes involved in suburban footy were having a conversation during the week, and one said, "Hey, will you blokes go on Saturday?" And the other one said, "We've got no hope." "Really? You've got no hope? I thought you were going well." He goes, "No, we've had a bug go through the place." The bloke goes, "What sort of bug?" And he goes, "The Tullamarine flu." And that apparently is a reference to the time of the year where members of the team go overseas. It's now known as the Tullamarine flu. On your brussy. 133693, come and join us. 133693, rest in peace.
15: A peaceful protest is being organised to demand strong laws and justice for victims. This protest is in response to the alleged assault of the Good Samaritan who was left with life-ending injuries and who's now deceased after attempting to stop four teenagers who allegedly stole clothes on the weekend.
13: When will the protest be and where will it be?
15: Sunday between 12 and 2 in front of the library in Sunshine.
13: Okay, thank you for alerting us on the Rumour File to the fact that that will happen in front of the Sunshine Library between 12 and 2 on Sunday. Blown up, ma'am.
16: Good morning, R Squared. Did a family give up their
7: American-style ute under a national recall to the approved dealer in the eastern suburbs from the north, 4 to 6 to 8 weeks to get their vehicle back in under 12 hours and 100 kilometres, has to go back to dealer who wouldn't pick vehicle up, allegedly, and only to be found 24 hours after that, vehicle had blown up.
12: Where's the kaboom? There was supposed to be an earth-shattering kaboom.
16: Shat itself in the back of the aircraft.
13: I knew that was coming. Good on you, blown up, man. Total chaos coming. Welcome to the Rumour File.
17: Morning, fellas. The St Kilda boat ramp is closed for residential maintenance till next year sometime. And now, in their wisdom, the biggest boat ramp in the western suburbs have decided to close till mid-next year for renovations, leaving Altona the only boat ramp open for the upcoming snapper, calamari and whiting season. There's going to be total chaos coming, some 15,000 boaties looking at one boat ramp to launch.
13: Yeah, I think it was David Hooks who used to say the best free entertainment in Victoria was just take a deck chair and a coal can to a boat ramp. Nice welcome to country. Welcome to the Rumour File.
18: Good morning, boys. I was at a Australian citizenship ceremony yesterday at St Kilda Town Hall, where there would have been about 1,000 people. There are about 200 people getting their citizenship. No parking around St Kilda at all for the 3 hours or however long the ceremony goes for, and applicants are encouraged, had to be there an hour and a half before the ceremony. So we parked downstairs in the council car park, 2 hour limit. I went down at one stage, moved my car and came back in the middle of the ceremony. When we came back, all the people in the lift going down to get their cars all had tickets.
14: Yeah.
18: So welcome to country, guys. Just terrible.
14: Yeah.
18: No parking in the area available 3 hours or more. I just couldn't believe it.
13: We might make an inquiry on behalf of those folks to the city of Port Phillip, which I assume has the relevant jurisdiction. Partly cloudy, a top of 16 degrees. It's 11 degrees now. Yesterday we're discussing the fact that a SpaceX rocket smashed into the moon. We somehow got onto the subject of, if there was a Mount Rushmore on the moon, who would be on it?
19: Look at that! Jared! Is that the moon?
13: 133-693 out of
14: 730. Okay.
13: Who, you get one pick. It's a difficult job.
14: Yeah.
13: Because there'll be all sorts of protocols and...
14: Okay, because you want to... Have you been recently to the Portrait Gallery in the UK?
13: No.
14: It's fascinating. They had to rehang the Portrait Gallery. Can you imagine the politics of deciding...
13: That's what I'm thinking.
14: Yeah, the politics of deciding, like, who's at the front door?
13: Yeah.
14: You know? Right, exactly.
13: At a 7:30, you get one pick. Oh. Who would be on a Mount Rushmore on the moon? 133-693. It's 13 after 7.

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1: It's Brad from Transport Victoria. Delays continue to build on the M80 Ring Road Greensbound, heading up towards the Calder Freeway with our cruising behind a collision in the left lane, speed down to 40, adding an extra 10 to 12. Delays not quite back to Sunshine Avenue, but pushing that way. There's a breakdown on the Westgate Freeway inbounds that Trans Evidence and Response Crew are attending to. It's right near Green Parades, blocking one lane. Again, speed restrictions in place heading past the incident. And major disruptions continue for the Glen Waverley train line, suspended between Glen Waverley and Darling stations.
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0: 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The White Glove Mover makes moving a breeze, and your new place will feel like home from day one.
4: 16 after 7, Transurban's traffic team tell us drivers on CityLink are saving up to 30 minutes this morning between
8: Glen Iris
4: and Melbourne Airport. Quicker trips with Transurban, operator of Linkt. At 7:30, 133693, who should be on a Mount Rushmore on the moon? Australian supermarkets are facing sardine shortages and price hikes of up to 30% as viral sardine maxing clashes with global supply chain limits. Joel Ferran, dietitian of the Nutrition Guide. Joel, morning to you. What is sardine maxing?
9: Sardine maxing is essentially getting in as many sardines as you can, so including them in all different meals across the day. So it's loading up on tinned fish, which I think is a really good trend. You know, I raise my eyebrows sometimes with some of these social media trends, but sardine maxing is certainly one I can get behind.
8: So, Joel, you are the nutrition guy. What is it about sardines?
9: Sardines are a wonderful source of protein. They're also a good source of those omega-3 heart-healthy fats, so they're really good for inflammation, improving heart health, and also play a role in cognition as well. And sardines, if you eat the bones, they're actually a really good source of calcium. And we know that, by and large, Australians over the age of 65, over 65, face a real risk of osteoporosis. And I often say to clients and audiences is that osteoporosis is a young person's disease. It just manifests later in life. So if we can encourage people to eat more sardines, it's going to be good for your bones and as well for your heart. So I think that's a good thing.
4: I would have thought, Joel, and you're the nutrition guy, having 3 or 4 sardines would be healthy, not 300 or 400.
9: I don't know if anyone's recommending 300 to 400. It's all about balance, but certainly 3 to 4, I think, is a good serve.
4: But I don't reckon the sardine maxing people would be having 3 or 4, would they?
9: That I can't comment on. But, look, if you can include oily fish twice a week, and it doesn't have to be sardines, I mean, totally recognise there's a trend at the moment, but let's also focus on other good sources of fish as well. So things like trout, mackerel, even herring if you're that way inclined. They're all good sources of protein as well, so heart-healthy fat. So think diversity in the diet. It's not just one protein source. We can certainly get our protein and other nutrients from a range of different foods.
4: Okay. Look, I think I know where I'm headed here, but I'll do it anyway. I assume the benefits of me having sardines is somewhat ameliorated when I put them on a piece of buttered toast.
9: No, not necessarily. I mean, if you can make the toast something that's whole grain and, you know, less is more when it comes to butter, I mean, if you could swap out the butter for something like avocado, you've got a winning meal.
8: Joel, there's a lot being written around that GLP-1s are actually changing the economy. Why are they changing the economy? Well, because people are changing what they eat. So is this part of why there's sardine maxing, in that it's a smaller way to get the protein that you need?
9: Potentially. I mean, there's nothing – when we talk about good sources of protein, it's animal foods, and there are plant-based sources as well. But it's not that 100 grams of sardines has more protein than, say, 100 grams of chicken. They're all around the 25 to 30 gram mark per 100 grams. But we know that people taking GLP-1s, obviously the reduced appetite – and they also have higher protein needs to account for any muscle loss. Mm. So potentially that's why it's changing the economy, and we've sort of got this this idea that more is better when it comes to protein. I mean, yes, protein needs are increased, but by and large, if you can ensure that you're getting a small amount of protein with each meal, you should be hitting your protein targets pretty easily.
8: Got it.
4: Our friend Damien Tardio in here is currently engaged in Kit Kat maxing.
9: I take the moderation approach with that. You know, kick out every now and then, but I don't know about the maxing.
8: Okay, Joel, what else is maxing?
9: Cottage cheese.
8: Yeah.
9: That's a big one that's been maxing for a little while. I can't think of any other trends. I'm sure there are some out there. I'm not particularly on TikTok. Maybe I should be. But cottage cheese and obviously sardines at the moment are in the limelight, and I think for good reasons.
4: Good on you, Joel. Joel Ferran, dietitian, the nutrition guy. Was it Oscar Wilde who said, "I believe in everything in moderation, including moderation"?
8: Yes.
4: Okay, out of 7:30, 133693. You sort of got to get who's going to be on the Mount Rushmore and the moon. It's got to pass world parliament. Essentially, doesn't it?
8: So does like someone like a Gandhi. Does he get a run?
4: He's in the conversation. But if you've got Gandhi, then you've got Mother Teresa.
8: I know, but if you put Churchill up there...
4: Well, you're not going to get Churchill up there.
8: You're not going to get him up there?
4: No, you're not going to get Churchill
8: up there. Gee whiz, okay.
4: Right.
8: And there's a couple of obvious ones.
4: What they could do is have Churchill on Mount Rushmore with a great big cigar.
8: That'd be good.
4: And then at the end of the cigar...
10: Come chicken!
4: They repeatedly ram a SpaceX satellite into it so it creates smoke. It's 22 after 7.
11: As Oscar Wilde said, we have really everything in common with America nowadays, except, of course, language.
12: The latest 3AW Melbourne traffic thanks to Hyundai. 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
1: It's Brad from Transport Victoria. Our crews are returning to a collision on the M80 Ring Road. That's affecting Greensborough-bound traffic heading past the Calder Freeway. The left lane's closed. Speed's down to 40. A 5 to 10 minute delay on the approach to that one. A clear run, though, Al Turnabout around to the Westgate Freeway. Westgate easing inbound around Green Parade after an earlier breakdown. All lanes are open. See the end of the Westgate Strait Freeway just starting to build and significant disruptions for the Glen Waverley train line. It's suspended. Buses are replacing trains between Glen Waverley and Darling stations. Check with the Transport Victoria website for details.
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20: We're a happy team at
4: You're going to tip us. Oh, no, you're barracking for us.
20: I'm barracking for you. I haven't quite reached that stage yet, Roscoe. Now, we were speaking earlier about a young man called Scott McGinnis, who was part of a three-generation Hawthorn family. With his dad, Norm, and son, Finn.
4: Yep.
20: Scotty wore number 20. What I need to know is who wore number 20 at Hawthorn before him. He was a dual premiership player. He played in four grand finals. And I'm certain to say that he was a very good cricketer and I reckon played in the district cricket premiership with Melbourne, is my memory.
4: One number 3693.
20: As a quick bowler. Now, we go to tonight's game, which has massive significance. Not necessarily so much for Hawks, I mean, but it can determine where you've been, whether you're second or third, I guess. So, yeah, of course it does. What am I saying? Brisbane has to win to hang on to the top four. Everyone talks about Brisbane's defence and how leaky it's been this year. There's a bloke in tonight called Darcy Gardner, who I would suggest is as important as just about any Brisbane player. He's an absolute gun, Darcy Gardner. So, and Dane Zorko alongside him. So, Andrews, Answorth, Leicester, Wilmot, Gardner, Zorko sounds very like the back six that played in last year's premiership side. Right. He makes a big difference to them. Hawks, yeah, what do you tell me, Roscoe?
4: Can't split them.
20: Amon in?
21: Amon.
4: Yeah, Amon's important.
21: Butler, Lewis,
20: Reeves. Lewis in? Ned Reeves back? It's a 50-50. I can't pick it. It's head and head, neck and neck, hit the line. Hawthorn.
21: Passion level?
20: Passion meter 9, yeah, 9.5.
21: Absolutely.
20: Yeah, the game you just have to watch.
21: We haven't heard the games?
20: I'll talk Hawks. Yeah, to us.
21: Okay, D's Fremantle.
20: How did Melbourne beat Freo?
21: Yeah.
20: On the spread? Leg speed?
21: Yeah.
20: Because Freo are good at that too. You're not going to beat them by being stodgy.
21: That's right.
20: How you played last year would not beat them, okay?
21: Absolutely would
20: so
21: not.
20: So go for it, Dees, but take the blinkers off and try and outrun them.
21: Creative running, yes.
20: I hope Melbourne win. I'll tip Melbourne, bugger it.
21: Yeah, why not? Okay, thank you. Sydney v Port.
20: Sydney. Passion Medal for Melbourne, Spreeo's 9.
8: Mm-hmm.
20: Sydney Port is 7? 6? Mm-hmm. 6?
8: Okay, and the Swans. Okay, Geelong versus Essendon.
20: Passion Medal's 3.
8: Yeah.
20: Geelong at home, obviously.
8: Yeah, Adelaide versus Richmond.
20: Passion Medal's not high there for me. No. It's a 5, although Richmond showed something last week. Adelaide.
8: GWS Giants versus the Gold Coast.
20: Passion Medal 2, and I don't care. I'm being honest. Yeah. I'm as honest as I can be. I actually don't care about the game. That's a terrible thing to say. I don't know. Gold Coast might win their first game in 3 months or whatever it is.
8: The West Coast Eagles versus the Pies.
20: See, they're depleted, the Woods. Great to see Lockie Sullivan back in the side. Go, Sal. Get a game in there. Fly McRae. Give him a run in the midfield. He is a midfielder. He's not a high half forward.
8: Yeah.
20: Let him play where he plays best. Collingwood.
8: Okay. And St Kilda versus Carlton.
20: That's a game. Passion Meter there is going nine. I love the feel of that game. St Kilda Carlton.
8: Is that 7:20 on Sunday, that game?
20: Yeah, it's the traditional time. 7:20 on a Sunday night.
8: Oh.
20: Come on, kids, we'll take you along. You'll be home by midnight. For goodness sake.
8: Full school.
20: Oh, I don't know. Who wins? Carlton.
8: Okay.
20: And now, Roscoe, who wore 20 before Scotty McGuinness?
13: I've got
14: Peter
13: one.
14: Curran.
20: I think Mick McCarthy.
22: Mick McCarthy?
20: Yeah.
22: Wow.
20: Yes, remember Mick McCarthy?
14: Yeah, vaguely.
20: Yeah?
14: Yeah. Quick bowler, was he?
20: Oh, very good. With Melbourne.
14: Darren Seckle from Mentone knew it. But if you're constructing Mount Rushmore on the moon, nominate someone who would have to be on it. 1-3-3-6-9-3-7-30-8-W.
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24: Mercedes-Benz Berwick will better any trade-in price. Guaranteed. 3AW News.
25: 10 degrees in Melbourne, a partly cloudy day, a top of 16. It's 7:30. Good morning. I'm David Armstrong. Major Brendan Nottle at the Salvos believes there is a campaign to drive the homeless out of the city. The agency will be forced to close down its cafe dinner service and its street feeding program at the end of September, accusing council of reneging on a $6 million funding promise. Major Nottle says they've been abandoned.
26: Basically indicates that the city of Melbourne has made an assumption that people only experience homelessness during business hours. They only experience hunger when the sun's up, and they only experience complex mental health issues during daylight hours.
25: 400 new services are being added to the train timetable. Here's Alex Riddell.
27: Trains will run directly from Melbourne's west through to Bayside suburbs as part of the shake-up. Starting this month, services will run directly between Sandringham and key western stations, enabling commuters to travel across the city without changing trains. The cross-city services will run from Newport and Laverton to Sandringham during the morning peak and from Werribee, Laverton and Williamstown during the off-peak hours. All trains will go via Southern Cross and Flinders Street stations. There will also be extra Friday and Saturday night services to Ringwood and more Sunday services on the Mernda and Hurstbridge lines. Alex Riddell, Melbourne.
25: Investigations are continuing into a car crash which went into the shop front in High Street, Wodonga, just after 5:30 this morning. A caller rang 000. Firefighters arrived but found the car had left the scene before crews remained on scene to help police gain access to the building. Analysts will be watching this weekend's auction results closely, with a bump in national listings. Nearly 150 more homes are scheduled to go under the hammer compared to last week. Totality's Jared Berg says it'll be interesting to see how the increase impacts the balance between seller and buyer expectations.
28: The mismatch that we've seen between the two has really led to that deterioration in the clearance rates over the last couple of months. But just the large volume that we are expecting compared to the last week, we'll have to wait and see how that pans out.
25: Dr. Anthony Fauci could face criminal charges after a U.S. Senate committee voted to hold the former chief medical advisor in contempt of Congress. Dr. Fauci last week invoked his Fifth Amendment right against self-incrimination more than 100 times, refusing to answer questions about his handling of COVID. James Packer's married fiancée Kylie Lim in a private ceremony on the Italian island of Sardinia was witnessed by a small party of wedding guests. In finance, Wall Street is down 464, the dollar 70.31 US.
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25: North Melbourne recorded a 23-point win over the Bulldogs at Marvel last night to win North's first against an opponent placed inside the top eight in Alistair Clarkson's tenure. Clarkson's been under increased scrutiny following recent losses, but midfielder Luke Davies-Uniacke telling 3AW Football they all love Clarko.
0: I haven't really heard much of that noise, to be honest. I don't follow any of the AFL socials or anything like that. And I can imagine and I can, you know, understand sort of the pressures because we've lost five on the trot. So I firmly, he's the only coach that could have got us out of the situation that we're in. We're a bit of a mess down at Arden Street. So him and Todd Viney have done a great job and, you know, to galvanise.
25: In the third round at the Canadian Open, Alex de Minaur won the first set 7-5 against Cam Norrie. De Minaur is up 5-2 in the second. And England has recalled Ollie Pope to its squad for its first two tests against Pakistan at home as they begin life without Ben Stokes and Brendan McCullum. That's the latest news and sports.
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24: 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Phone 8595 6700.
1: It's Brad from Transport Victoria. Still some residual delays. Greens about on the M80 Ring Road following an earlier collision near the Calder Freeway. Still a car left in that left emergency lane. Drive with caution past there. Clear run Altona Bound around to the Westgate Freeway. Westgate a little busy over the bridge and in towards the city exits. Main delay for the 1A Freeway heading past Huntingdale Road and significant disruption. Options for the Glen Waverley train line continue. A suspension in place. Buses replacing trains between Glen Waverley and Darling due to an equipment fault in the Glen Waverley area. Check the Transport Victoria website.
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25: A partly cloudy day. There is the chance of a shower, a top of 16 degrees. A shower or two tomorrow, 16, and Sunday, rain, windy, 15. On the bays, variable winds at 10 knots and waves below a metre. At Mordialloc, 9. At Werribee, 10. In the city, it's 10 degrees. David Armstrong, Melbourne Zone, 3AW.

0: 23 minutes before 8.
1: What film?
0: Breakfast at Tivoli?
1: Yes. Yes.
0: Really?
1: Yes.
0: 1-3-6-9-3.
1: Lovely.
0: Scorch, come and explain yourself. 1-3-6-9-3. Yesterday we were discussing the fact that the SpaceX rocket smashed into the moon. We somehow got on the subject of if there was a Mount Rushmore on the moon.
1: Oh, yeah.
0: Who would be on it?
1: I've got a beauty for you.
0: 1-3-6-9-3.
1: Bert Newton.
2: Hi, Bert Newton here.
0: Yeah, that'll be, yeah.
1: Old moon face.
0: Ah, there you go.
1: Yeah, and I've got another one for you.
0: I wonder where you're going, yeah.

0: Mr. Squiggle.
1: Mr. Squiggle.
0: Let me know when you got that audio, Damien. Because I got another nomination if we're going completely silly. 133693. Who should be on a Mount Rushmore on the moon?
1: Mm-hmm.
0: Well, who are you saying, Scorch?
2: Nguyen T. Tin.
0: Mm. Who he?
2: She invented the banh mi.
0: Oh.
1: Right. Okay.
2: You could feed everyone on the moon with banh mi's.
0: Well, then you'd get into the trade period, and and the French would say, hang on a flash.
1: Oh, yeah.
0: Right, right. Who invented the baguettes?
2: The baguettes, yeah.
0: Right, so, but the French would say, right, she can go up, Nguyen T. Tin, for inventing the banh mi.
1: But
0: we got to have Edith Piaf.
2: Mm. Oh, yeah.
0: Right.
2: Not bad.
0: Up there.
1: Mm.
0: Right. Is that the most famous French person? You wouldn't put Napoleon there, would you?
1: Well, was he
2: Charles
1: French?
2: Charles de Gaulle.
0: Yeah. French listeners, 133693.
2: Jacques Chirac.
0: Jacques Chirac.
1: Rousseau.
0: And several other French words. 133693. I've gone with Edward Jenner.
1: Oh, who's that?
0: Pioneered vaccination.
1: Well, yes.
0: Right. Laying the groundwork for eradicating smallpox, which killed hundreds of millions of people over history. So I've been trying to think.
1: Yes, I know.
0: Of someone who has benefited mankind, right, if we're getting serious. I'm quite, you know, you can go the Bert Newton route.
1: Well, yeah, I know.
0: But
1: I've got a serious one for you.
0: Righto.
1: Galileo.
0: Righto. Why do I think Galileo? I'm going to say Chevy Chase.
1: Moon River. Thank you, Doc. We remember it well.
0: From Fletch.
1: Yeah. Galileo invented the telescope. So without Galileo, we...
0: You wouldn't see the moon. Righto. Okay. 133693.
1: Thank you.
0: David, who should be on a Mount Rushmore on the moon?
3: In his inaugural speech, John Fitzgerald Kennedy said we will have a man on the moon by 1970.
0: Yeah.
3: Typically American, not only did that, but they brought him back too. It's incredible.
0: There you go.
1: I'm with you on that, David.
0: JFK.
1: Well, as David said, by the end of this century, we're going to put a human on the moon.
4: Oh, my fellow Americans, ask not what your country can do for you. Ask what you can do for your country.
0: JFK on Mount Rushmore? I don't think so. Is he? I don't even know who's on it.
1: Oh, no, I don't know either. Nice suggestions come through on your phone.
0: Oh, yeah, I'll have a look. Elizabeth, who should be on Mount Rushmore?
5: Robin Williams, but as Mork.
1: Oh, Mork.
0: Yeah, yeah, yeah.
1: Nanu. Can you do that? I can't. You know, split your fingers. Oh, well done.
0: Elizabeth, thank you. Harold.
6: In true Mount Rushmore tradition, it should be the forefathers. So you should have Whitcomb Shatner, Leonard Nimoy, Michelle Norris, DeForest Kelly, and James Doohan.
7: If Maria Mercedes married William Shatner, would she become Maria Shatner Mercedes?
0: I invented that, whoever that caller is. Well, we're together with Jerry Connolly over dinner one night in Fitzroy. I've often wondered, is there someone better for William Shatner to have married than Maria Mercedes?
1: Someone will call us.
0: Right. So there's no one called Elizabeth Handbag. Either, I don't know. Who should William Shatner actually have married?
1: That's good.
0: Neil.
8: Yeah, g'day. Neil Armstrong.
0: See, there's got to be an
8: argument. First man on the moon returns.
1: Yeah, I know. It's hard to not have him there.
0: It's hard not to have him there.
1: I think we've got one out of four so far. Neil Armstrong.
0: Neil Armstrong?
1: Yep, in.
0: Right, he's in.
1: He's in.
0: He's a lock. Trish.
9: Morning. Laka, L-A-K-A, who was the first dog who went into space on the Sputnik 2 mission and sadly did not come home.
1: Yeah.
0: The well-known typographical error. I think he's L-A-I-K-A.
1: Okay. And I am
0: Laika.
1: And a lot would agree with you too, Trish. I'm getting texts and suggestions of that very one.
0: Well, that'd satisfy the Russians.
1: There we go.
0: Righto.
1: Are we Lock and Laika?
0: Not quite.
1: Okay.
0: But we're getting there because it's going to have to be so political. It's going to have to be
1: So Armstrong's Chinese, in?
0: It's got to be a Chinese person. You know, you have to...
1: Chiang Kai-shek.
0: Mao Zedong.
1: Xu Hongdi.
0: What's her name? Li Na.
1: Yeah, Li Na.
0: Li Na would get in on the basis that Neil Armstrong played, well, the Americans played golf on the moon.
1: Yeah.
0: So you can have a Chinese person playing tennis.
1: Right, Lee Nars in.
0: Right. Barry.
10: It's Barry here, Tony.
11: G'day, guys. I love your show. Benny Hill. He should be on there.
0: Oh, yeah. Right.
1: Can you support the idea, Barry, just beyond comedy?
0: What do you reckon the chair?
11: They're trying to. All the woke people are trying to get rid of all the stuff he came out with. I mean, okay. He probably wouldn't be allowed to play any of his shows on this day and age.
1: Yeah.
0: Do you reckon there's a chance that in his long career in television he ever did a sketch based on the moon?
1: That would be a very high probability.
0: I'd say there'd be a fair chance.
1: Benny's here, Barry Humphries is there too.
12: Yeah. Mabel from the stable and Mary from the dairy, we had a visit from our beauty queen. And that great big Betty Mavery. And she got her own aviary.
0: Sorry, we'd stop it there as to what she had in her aviary. Luke.
13: Buzz Aldrin, because Neil Armstrong gets everything, so give Buzz a crack.
1: Yeah.
0: No, I quite like that.
1: Well, he was elite, Buzz Aldrin. Yeah. You know, I've told you this before, but as they were exiting the Earth's atmosphere, his heart rate didn't get over 70.
0: Is that right?
1: Seriously.
14: One small step for man, one giant leap for mankind.
0: And you can put a plaque on Neil Armstrong with what he was actually supposed to say.
1: Yes.
0: Tony.
15: Hey, boys. The greatest politician of all time. You with me? So Les Paterson.
16: Mr. President, ladies and gentlemen, my name is Les Paterson.
0: Are you with me?
1: Is Les on there? Mount Rushmore?
0: Oh, yeah, we get that part. Who we got up there so far?
1: Neil Armstrong and Lee Nar.
0: Neil Armstrong, Lee Nar, and Sir Leslie Colin Paterson.
1: Righto.
0: And I tell you what, that means that Leica is out.
1: Yeah.
0: And the Schnauzer's in. Justin.
17: G'day. How are you, gentlemen?
0: Yeah, good.
17: I'm going to nominate Keith Moon.
0: Yeah. Hey.
1: What do you reckon?
0: Well,
1: we got one slot left.
0: Right. You have Keith Moon, and at the foot of Keith Moon is about 1,237 empty bottles. And Scott, we'll make you last.
18: What about one of the most important men in medical history, an Australian called Howard Florey, who invented the way to turn penicillin into medicine, saving billions of lives?
1: Fair enough, too.
0: You're going to get an argument, though, aren't you?
1: From who?
0: The Poms, with Alexander Fleming.
1: Oh.
0: Well, we're just punting him, aren't we?
1: Yes. Well, it's our Mount Rushmore on the moon.
0: Ask the question, Scorch. Who is generally considered to be the inventor/discoverer of penicillin, right? And we'll have to take the umpire's verdict.
1: All right, fair enough. We've got Neil Armstrong, Lee Nar, Les Paterson, and...
0: the Schnauzer.
19: Actually, it's for my Schnauzer.
0: Partly cloudy, a top of 16 degrees. It's 11 degrees now. Amelia, I think, is gone. Amelia is in Berlin.
1: She's in Berlin.
0: Yeah, she's moved to Berlin.
1: She'll be at the Kit Kat Club right now.
0: We have a brand new food reviewer joining us after 8 this morning, and this week she's been to a brilliant, bang-up British pub. Mm-hmm. 14 to 8.
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22: It's Brad from Transport Victoria. A fairly clear run for the major arterials for Friday morning. All clear of an earlier lane closure after a collision on the M80 Ring Road, Greensborough-bound near the Calder Freeway. Still got a car on the left emergency lane, but traffic getting past okay. Alternabound delays building past Boundary Road towards the Westgate Freeway. On public transport, significant disruptions for the Glen Waverley train line continue. Might continue for the next couple of hours. Buses replacing trains between Glen Waverley and Darling due to an equipment fault in the Glen Waverley area. Check out the Transport Victoria website for details.
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0: 8:10. An explosion in the sale of smart glasses has triggered fears about invasion of privacy and misuse. Dr. Victoria MacArthur, Faculty of Information Technology at Monash University. Doctor, do they record video and audio?
25: They do, yes.
1: And there is no, I suppose, what convention that, whereby you might say if I was wearing glasses, I should say to Ross, hey, Ross, by the way, I'm recording this and I'm videoing you.
25: I would hope so. I mean, they do tend to come with a small LED light that would indicate that they are recording, but privacy regulators have talked about how this light is quite small and it's very easy to miss.
0: Okay, and what is the point of them?
25: Oh, gosh. I mean, from the consumer side or from the marketing side? I feel like for consumers, it's a push to give us more options for taking photos, for having, you know, the ability to connect all these different Bluetooth options with our glasses. From the company side, it's really hard to say because there's the one aspect you've identified about privacy, like our expectations to privacy, but then there's what's happening with those photos and videos when I upload them to my phone via these third-party apps.
1: So, Doctor, I believe that in the US, I believe sales are going very well, but what actually isn't happening is that they're not really being used very much. So is that a good thing?
25: I like to think so, and I don't think it has to do with privacy per se. I think when we adopt new technologies, we kind of have this initial novelty phase where we're using them everywhere, we're using them often, and then as the use case kind of starts to fall off, they tend to collect dust in the corner. So that might be what you're seeing there.
0: Yeah. What's the current law? Is it currently legal to use them to record video and audio?
25: I'm actually not a law expert in Australian law. I'm just freshly here from Canada, so I can't really comment on the law per se.
0: Okay, we will have some lawyers listening. What's the can you currently do it?
1: So, Doctor, I'm imagining that if it doesn't happen now, it'll happen in the near future, that if I was wearing those glasses, that they'll be able to talk to me. So I'll look at, you know, the Eiffel Tower, and it'll say, oh, that's the Eiffel Tower. Or does that already happen?
25: The Meta glasses already do that. I haven't tried the Kmart ones, but you can actually look at something and ask the glasses, what am I looking at? It will snap a photo, send that up to its AI model, and then talk back to you and say what it these, both with regard to what it identifies, shapes, colors, structures, but also any information it has about where you are at the time.
0: Okay. So I guess, like everything, like nuclear fission, it can be used for good or it can be used for bad.
25: Absolutely.
0: And it's you don't have to hold your phone up. Like, at least there is the degree of obviousness about taking someone's photo with your phone.
1: And Doctor, you mentioned Kmart. So I'm imagining that there is a version of smart glasses that's well priced.
25: Yes, so Kmart did launch some $89 smart glasses that are Anko brand to compete with the Meta glasses, which I believe retail for about $470 in Australia right now.
1: Wow.
25: And so these sold out almost immediately.
1: I bet they did. And are they as good?
25: I haven't tried them, so I can't comment on the quality. But what's interesting is the Meta glasses are their own ecosystem, like Meta built the software, Meta runs the AI. With the Anko glasses, I believe there's a third-party app that connects you to things like ChatGPT and whatnot, so it's less of a closed ecosystem. I don't know whether or not they perform as well with regard to lag and photo quality, though.
0: Good on you, Doctor. Dr. Victoria MacArthur from Monash University. John, you've got some?
7: The Meta glasses, when they first came out, and the lady was absolutely right. You know, for a couple of months, it was really cool.

0: lenses.
1: Mm. And the batteries don't last very long, John says. What did Stephen Wright say? He said, I bought some batteries, but they weren't included. Instant Radio Solutions time, a.k.a. 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It is 8:05.
2: 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I can't remember what it was.
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4: It's Brad from Transport Victoria. Fairly clear run for the major arterials at the moment. If you're coming in from Melbourne's west, no troubles for the Princes Freeway up onto the west gates. The Geelong bound entry from Point Cook Road, though, onto the freeway in Point Cook is closed until Monday the 24th of August for intersection upgrade works. You'll be able to use Dunnings Road and Boardwalk Boulevard around that closure. And if you're on public transport, a suspension still in place for the Glen Waverley train line. Buses replacing trains between Glen Waverley and Darling. Still got trains running between Darling and Flinders Street with delays likely to the service.
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3: Yeah, I think I know, but I'll check with John Anderson. Gary.
5: In The Godfather Part 2, Mr. Corleone shoots two corrupt men. He's been told to leave the gun at the scene. Why would he do that?
3: So presumably...

0: It wouldn't be found in his presence.
1: He dropped it in the restaurant, didn't he?
0: And he wouldn't have dabs on it, you would think. Mm. 8 o'clock.
2: Leave the gun. Take the cannoli.
3: Got something big to budge? Budge it with Budget Rent-A-Truck. 3AW News.
4: 10 degrees in Melbourne, a partly cloudy day, a top of 16. It's 8 o'clock. Good morning. I'm David Armstrong. A man and a woman have been arrested in Aspendale overnight after pulling guns on people at shopping centres. Carolee Katsimbanis reports.
5: The 27-year-old woman and 26-year-old man allegedly drove a black BMW to a shopping centre on Somerville Road in Hampton just before 1 o'clock yesterday afternoon. The woman getting into an argument with a man inside the entrance. It's alleged her co-accused stayed in the car but pointed a gun at the victim during the whole ordeal. A supermarket in Keysborough, the next target, around 7:20 last night, staff allegedly held at gunpoint before items were allegedly stolen from the Chapel Road store. Carolee Katsimbanis, Melbourne.
4: The Salvation Army claims there is a campaign to starve the homeless out of the CBD. It says it will have to shut down its cafe dinner service and street feeding program at the end of September after council reneged on a $6 million four-year funding pledge. An anti-corruption barrister says firefighters union boss Peter Marshall should go. Jeffrey Watson SC has told The Age the workplace regulator should intervene. It follows an IBAC report this week which found the union boss guilty of secret hotel negotiations, middle-of-the-night text messages to ministers, undisclosed conciliation back channels, and the dismissal of those that push back on his union-backed workplace agreements. Federal government's confirmed the US has established the administrative framework for a big new military base in Western Australia. More than 2,000 Americans will support the submarine deployments to HMAS Stirling in Perth. Defence Minister Richard Miles says the program will roll out late next year.
6: It's actually 1,200 personnel, but there are others coming, like civilians, contractors, family, which bring that number up to what you've just quoted. But this is a really important step in the AUKUS program in Australia, acquiring a nuclear-powered submarine capability.
4: 8 rubbish bins in South Bank have been set alight in just a month. It's prompted police to release images and CCTV vision of a person they're looking for. The bins on City Road and various nearby streets, including Power, Clark and Hague Streets, were set on fire at various times between July 2nd and August 2nd. Supermarkets are facing a sardine shortage and price hikes of up to 30% as a viral sardine maxing health trend takes off. Dietitian Joel Ferran says he doesn't have a problem with it.
7: Sardine maxing is essentially getting in as many sardines as you can, so including them in all different meals across the day. So it's loading up on tinned fish, which I think is a really good trend.
4: Finance, Wall Street's down 464, the dollar 70.31 US.
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4: North Melbourne are still a slim chance to make it to the wild card round after a 23-point win over the Bulldogs last night. After leading by as much as 28, the Kangaroos held their nerve on the back of a Dogs fight back to beat the side for the first time since 2019. Roos coach Alistair Clarkson, full of praise for star Paul Curtis. He kicked 4 goals and had 19 possessions.
8: What his teammates love him for and what the North supporters love him for is his defensive acts, his pressure, chases, tackles. He's just been a real warrior for our footy club for a fair period of time. He's still a young player. There's so much upside to the way that he can play.
4: Collingwood without injured duo Jordan Degoe and Scott Pendlebury for their trip west to take on the Eagles on Sunday. Patrick Dangerfield to miss a second straight week for Geelong with a hip problem. That's the latest news and sports.
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10: It's Brad from Transport Victoria. Delays easing quickly for the Westgate Freeway heading up towards Millers Road following an earlier breakdown. The left lane of that centre carriageway has been reopened. The main delay for the Westgate is over the bridge heading towards the Burnley Tunnel and around those city exits. The left lane onto Power Street especially. Suspension still in place with Glen Waverley train line. Buses replacing trains between Glen Waverley and Darling due to an equipment fault. A train service still operating between Darling and Flinders Streets. Expect delays though. Plan your trip on the Transport Victoria website.
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1: 3AW Melbourne weather, thanks to the White Glove Mover. The White Glove Mover makes moving a breeze, and your new place will feel like home from day one.
4: A partly cloudy day with the chance of a shower and a top of 16 degrees. A shower or two tomorrow, 16. Sunday, rain. Windy, 15. On the bays, variable winds, 10 knots and waves below a metre. At the airport, 9. At Mount Dandenong, 6. And in the city, it's 10 degrees. David Armstrong, Melbourne Zone, 3AW.
1: 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The White Glove Mover makes moving a breeze, and your new place will feel like home from day one.
14: 7 minutes after eight. We'll do an instant poll in a minute.
15: Okay,
14: it takes a while to explain.
15: Fair enough. Yep.
14: It's time for...
4: Word of the Week.
16: Oh, well, everybody's heard about the word.
14: Word of the Week. Mm-hmm. Word of the Week is...
15: concussion.
14: And that's right. And who is...
15: He's everywhere. Ariana Grande.
14: Look, and that's right too. Okay. What is that? We need an early poll. A listener on Monday for By Friday predicted that a particular word would turn up as the word of the day in Wordle.
15: Yes.
14: Well, blow me down. It's turned up today.
15: Yeah.
14: But he has admitted that what he did was he reprogrammed his phone into the future and then went and played the game
15: right,
14: and found out what today's word is.
15: Well,
14: so he's an honest man.
15: Yes.
14: Right? So the question for the instant poll, 1-300-999-693, should we give him some money?
15: Okay.
14: Should we give Wordle Man money for his prediction on a particular word, even though he effectively cheated it? 1-300-999-693. Like, would you make an argument it's creative? 1-300-999-693.
15: What else could you do if you actually decided to change the date on your phone?
14: I was asked this question by Hamish McLaughlin's son.
15: Mm.
14: He said, would you rather be able to see 10 minutes into the future
15: or
14: something else? And I can't remember what the other something else was. It's time for Damien Tardio's Sound Low Metal. Number six.
17: Hello.
18: Hello, Tony.
17: Yes, who's this?
18: It's me.
17: Well, good evening, Helen. How are you?
19: Hello, Tony.

0: Number three.
1: One of the dangers associated with creating advocacy offices is that citizens often develop expectations that exceed the powers actually granted to those offices. Here's a more natural flowing version of that section that reads like a legislative speech rather than a series of short points.
0: Mm. Yes, mate. You're reading out the instructions. What are we up to?
2: Three.
0: Oh, number three.
3: Mm. Look at that! Jared! Is that the moon?
0: Was that Robbo on front bar? Number two. Liam, when did you last wear high heels?
4: I don't know if I can tell the truth here.
0: I will increase it to four bottles of DeBordley if you tell the truth.
4: All right, it was last night, Ross.
0: Number one.
5: They're tiny. They're less than a grain of rice. They're tiny, so...
0: That was, we were speaking to a listener, and we'd initially suspected her of being responsible for that, but it turns out Damien had left the fader up, and it was someone waiting patiently on the line. One more time,
5: Damien. They're tiny. They're less than a grain of rice. They're tiny, so...
2: We did a poll, though.
0: We did a poll as to whether that was a Royce Hart or someone blowing their Bobby Rose, and Royce won.
2: Royce won.
0: Yeah. It's time for By Friday prediction results.
2: Okay, Ross, you said in an attempt to, well, to promote women's football, the AFL will announce that double headers will be played where the men's game is indeed the curtain raiser.
0: Didn't happen. You said Pam the Bird will be used in the bird flu campaign.
2: Rob said Jacinda Andrews and Daniel Allen will greet the returning athletes with the statue of Dan at the Australian Institute of Sport.
0: Creative, $150 for you.
2: Mm-hmm.
0: Richard said by Friday, one of this week's Wordle words will be this particular word. We have a spare $50 for him in case the polls grant it to him.
2: Nice work. Alex said Josh Fraser will make a definitive decision on whether he is going for the coaching job at Carlton.
0: Josh Fraser has announced that he's going to have a press conference in an hour.
2: Okay.
0: Oh, it's the weekly press conference.
2: Mm-hmm.
0: Right, we'll see what he says. Joe said Gina Rinehart will give all the gold medalists $20,000.
2: Mm-hmm.
0: She's been a bit distracted.
2: Tony said the Victorian Com Games athletes will reject a welcome home parade.
0: Well, did they have one?
2: Not that I'm aware of.
0: $200 for you, Tony.
2: They might have rejected it.
0: James said the state government will have to change more plaques now that the Premier, the Deputy Premier and the Minister for Transport have all changed. Mm-hmm. $200 for you, James.
2: Mm-hmm.
0: And Scott said the Bureau of Meteorology will declare that winter has completely skipped Melbourne this year. $100 for you.
2: Next week's going to be very wintry, Ross.
0: The Blind Factory, call 13 Blinds and order your shutters now for installation with designer quality and a lifetime guarantee. Mm-hmm. Why would you go anywhere else?
2: Okay.
0: We spoke with Brendan Nottle this morning, who told us that the Salvos have missed out on promised funding from the Melbourne City Council, and that the Night Cafe...
2: Yes.
0: Is being shut.
2: Yes.
0: And shifted to North Melbourne during the day. And he sees that as an attempt to shift homeless people out of the city.
2: Got it.
0: To respond, the Lord Mayor of Melbourne, Nick Rees. Your Worship, good morning to you.
6: Good morning, Ross. Good morning, Russ. Look, let me start by saying that during the election, I did commit $6 million in funding for homelessness services. And I said that would be done through the Salvation Army. Following the election, we put that funding into our budget. In fact, we increased it to $9 million. But it was then subject to an open and independent tender process. Unfortunately, the Salvation Army was not the successful tenderer, and I am obviously very, very sorry about that they missed out. The new tenderer is Vinnie, St. Vincent de Paul Society and Osnam House, and the reason they were successful is because they've built a brand new facility with 170 rooms, accommodation rooms, dental services, mental health services, job services. And so you can get a meal and a bed at Osnam House, whereas under the previous arrangements with the Salvos, you could just get a meal.
2: Lord Mayor, why was there a tender in the first place?
6: Because of the public money, Russ, an amount of public money of that quantum, I just can't hand that check over. We had to go through an independent and open process.
0: But did you promise it to the Salvos?
6: I did. I said that we were going to do $6 million extra for homeless services, and I said we'd be doing that through the Salvation Army. And when I said that, Ross, I absolutely expected that it would be done through the Salvos.
0: So why didn't you do it through the Salvos?
6: It has to go to a vote of council, and when it comes to a vote of council, my councillor colleagues say, well, hang on, before any money gets handed to anyone of that amount, we're talking $9 million, it needs to go through a tender process.
0: Okay, so you're saying...
6: And Vincent DePaul emerged as the victors. I should say I am working very closely with Brenda. I met with him last week. We are trying to find some funding for them so that they can continue to provide food services in the city, and I am obviously very upset that Brendan and the Salvos missed out.
2: So, Lord Mayor, there's a lot, you know, there's a significant restaurant trade that goes on at the Salvos end of town. Is there some lobbying going on?
6: Oh, look, I support the Salvos operating in the city. They have been there for a long, long time.
0: The question was, is there lobbying going on from business interests in that part of town to have the homeless people shifted out of Bourke Street and shifted into North Melbourne?
6: Well, that's not a view I hold.
0: No, but is the view others hold who are lobbying you?
6: Oh, I mean, there are restaurateurs, cafe owners, retail businesses and residents up the top of the city who don't want the Salvation Army located at the top of Bourke Street. They worry that, you know, it's attracting people with mental health issues and trouble onto the streets at the top of Bourke Street. That was not a factor in the decision that council made to award the contract to Vinnie's and Osnham House. That was because they've got a new purpose-built facility, a suite of wraparound services, and a meal and a bed at Osnham House.
0: But effectively, the nighttime cafe has been shifted from nighttime in the city to daytime in North Melbourne. Why did that happen?
6: So I am continuing to work with Brendan. I met with him last week to try and find a funding stream for him so that he can continue to provide his food services in the city. Mm. We're working on that currently, Ross. It is the case that the contract around homeless services has gone to Vinnie's and Osnham House.
0: Your Worship, thank you very much. Nick Rees, Lord Mayor of Melbourne. It'll be interesting to see what Brendan Nottle's response to that interview is. Partly cloudy, a top of 16 degrees. It's 10 degrees now. It's 16 after 8.
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8: It's Brad Arnold from Transport Victoria. Delays continue to build for the Eastern Freeway due to a rollover just before Bourke Road. Traffic down to one lane past the incidents. Delays quickly pushing back towards Doncaster Road. You could exit there and maybe take Doncaster Road to Bourke Road back onto the Eastern Freeway from that point, but allow plenty of extra time. And significant disruptions for Glen Waverley train line. Buses replacing trains between Glen Waverley and Darling. Suspension in place. That's due to an equipment fault in the Glen Waverley area. Check with the Transport Victoria website or download the PTV app for disruptions.
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9: On the program today, as we know, the AFL loves lecturing us about public morality and social issues. Well, the AFL has a massive problem. When he was president of Geelong, Craig Drummond signed off on this concussion deal. Now he's chairman of the AFL. We'll speak to Jeff Kennett about this. Also, I was surprised to hear yesterday on Jackie's program that working from home has an unexpected twist. If you're injured, your employer, this is at home, might be liable. We'll look at how bad bird flu could become, and James Packer is getting married for the third time to a brunette. What are you addicted to? 133-693.
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0: 20 past 8. Should we give Wordle Man money for his prediction on a particular word? 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
0: Yes. Oh, so good.
23: Yeah.
0: 32% said...
23: Nah.
0: Righto.
23: $50.
0: $50 for you, Richard. 20 past 8.
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28: I have the lot.
29: Get in my belly! Come on!
0: They've been working very hard all week for that, for you, Cara Monson.
30: Oh, that's brilliant, isn't it? Yeah. Good work, Damo.
0: Where have you been?
30: I've been to the pub, gents. I've been to Richmond's Flying Fox Public House on Bridge Road. So this is a British boozer, and this place is going off its chops thanks to a few viral TikToks about the snacks.
0: Right.
30: Yeah, and you've got some pics in front of you. Oh, glorious, glorious snacks here, guys. But before we get started... What's on your British pub bingo card?
23: Oh, yeah.
30: So what should you have if you go to a British pub, like the essentials?
23: Well, there has to be a plate of sausages at the top, on the bar underneath a fly trap thing, and you just get them off the bar, a sausage off the bar.
0: Yorkshire pud?
30: Yorkshire pud,
23: Yorkshire
30: tick.
23: Pudding. Yeah.
30: This place does not have the pile of sausages on the bar, but maybe we can make a recommendation.
23: Guinness pie?
30: Not Guinness pie. They definitely have pies. Guinness on tap is another one.
23: Essential.
30: Yes, essential. And, of course, the Scotch egg. The Scotch egg, which I would dare say is one of the hottest snacks going around at the moment on winter menus in Melbourne.
0: Has it always been a pub? Like, does it look like a pub?
30: No, it doesn't look like a pub. Right. So I actually drove past this place three times because I was expecting grand corner pub vibes. Yeah. But this is actually moved into an old Vietnamese restaurant called Keko, which you probably know from time. And what they've done, it's run by Alex Back and Sophie Matchin. And they also run a British pub in St Kilda called The Lion and the Wombat, which, fun fact, was 3AW's Pub of the Week last March. So come from good calibre there. But Lion and the Wombat, it's a bit more neighbourly. The Flying Fox is really playful, fun, heaps of room to move. So big, grand downstairs space. You walk in, it's got this gorgeous dark timber bar to the left. You've got a freshly felted pool table in the middle. And then on the other side, you've just got, you know, standing room where you can have a beer. And upstairs is where the magic happens. It's a very romantic dining room that's candle-lit.
23: Oh, yeah.
30: Yeah, where serious eating is to be had.
0: Mm. When you say it's on TikTok, I assume people are loving it.
30: Oh, people are loving it. And people are obsessed with the snacks. So the chef that's on the pans is Nathan Babos. So he's from Point Leo Estate. And his cooking isn't like tweezer chef fancy. Like, this guy is just dialing down pub deliciousness. So it's really approachable food. Do you want to know what I got?
0: Mm-hmm. Yes, please.
30: So obviously we have to start with the Scotch egg. This is a tightly packed pork hock mince that's moulded around a jammy googer. And then they dunk it in the fryer to get that golden armoured shell. It is divine. It was a little bit dry, the meat inside, but then that's where that splotch of sour cherry sauce really helps.
23: That's what that is there.
30: Yeah, and it's a big, generous squirt, isn't it? Yeah, it takes up half the plate.
23: Yeah.
30: But that was divine. I loved that one. They've also got the Welsh Rare Bit Donut for $12, which is a riff on the cheese toast classic. So what the chef's done is created this donut, which is oozing a Guinness spiked cheese, which is just beery and cheesy. And it's served on this bed of caramelized onion, which is kind of like Branston pickle. You know that chutney?
0: Yeah,
30: it tastes like that. So that was a vibe. And what I also liked as well is if you do like seafood, they have these pippies that they come in their own little bowl. And it's this electrifying ginger and spring onion sauce that they're sort of jostled in. And it comes with this fat crumpet and you can sort of chuck it on there as well.
23: Yeah, but a bit of a Chardonnay. Is that what you've had there?
30: Yeah, I did have a couple of glasses of Chardonnay from Beechworth. And it's not outrageous. The prices aren't outrageous here.
23: Okay.
30: So it's really lovely.
0: Beauty. Cara Monson has been to the Flying Fox Public House and she used an expression, "It's not tweezer chef fancy."
23: Loved it.
0: Loved it. It's 24 after 8.
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1: It's Brad from Transport Victoria. 35 to 40 minute delays now for the Eastern Freeway. Vans ended up on its side just before Burke Road. Traffic down to one lane past the emergency services attending to this one. And delays pushing back before Doncaster Road. You can try Doncaster Road as an alternative up to Burke Road, back onto the Eastern Freeway from there. The Rinda Highway, Whitehorse Road also an option, citybound coming in from Melbourne's east, and a suspension still in place for the Glen Waverley train line. Buses replacing trains between Glen Waverley and Darling stations. Check the Transport Victoria website.
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0: 27 after 8, we're with the Herald Sun's Cara Monson, Flying Fox Public House, 396 Bridge Road, Richmond.
30: I've got to tell you about the mains that I had. So they do a pie of the month, and this visit I got the beef cheek pie. It's sort of coated, the sauce was a lusciously rich red wine sauce. You just had to look at the thing for the meat to fall apart. It was that tender. This month they've also got the chicken tikka masala pie as well, so that should be a fun one. If you want to get some side to make sure you get the fried Brussels sprouts. They are deep fried, covered in a chicken fat vinaigrette. So not for those on a diet, I dare say, but it was really delicious. And they've also got a Sunday roast, which is deserving of its own cult status. They have Yorkshire puddings that are like packing peanuts on steroids. They're that big and puffy and look divine. And probably the best thing about this place, nothing is over $46 on the entire menu.
0: Brilliantly done, Cara.
23: Oh, my goodness me. Let's go. The peak of the week winner is Bill. Today's Rimafire winner is A Nice Welcome to Country. The weekly winner is Rest in Peace. And the wildcard yearly entry goes to A Hero's Journey. Well done yesterday, Ross, with Love Letter to Footy.
0: Coming up with Tom Elliott, he has a view as to what the chair of the AFL commission should do. It's 8:30 on AW. We'll be right back.

0: Mr. Walker.
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3: 11 degrees in Melbourne, a partly cloudy day, a top of 16. It's 8:30. Good morning. I'm David Armstrong. A man's had 10 charges levelled at him in relation to sexual assaults in Hoppers Crossing last month. 39-year-old's charges include two counts of rape, assault with intent to commit a sex offence, stalking, aggravated burglary, as well as other assaults. There are three incidents now under investigation where women were approached at both a primary and a secondary school, as well as in another woman's home. The Lord Mayor's rejected allegations. He reneged on a $6 million funding pledge to feed the homeless. The Salvation Army says it will have to shut down its cafe and street feeding program at the end of September, accusing council of walking away from the commitment. But Nick Reeves says the money is there, but not for the salvos.
4: Following the election, we put that funding into our budget. In fact, we increased it to $9 million, but it was then subject to an open and independent tender process. Unfortunately, the Salvation Army was not the successful tenderer, and I am obviously very, very sorry about that.
3: Aussies being warned about letting online campaigns sway their answers in the upcoming census. Here's Chelsea Bowden.
5: The Australian Bureau of Statistics is urging people to answer the religion question in next week's census according to their own beliefs. Social media posts circulating online are encouraging people to select no religion on the questionnaire if they aren't actively participating in their faith. But the ABC says that advice misses the mark, stressing the question measures religious affiliation, which can be separate from active practice or participation in religious activities. Census night is next Tuesday, August 11. Chelsea Bowden reporting.
3: The Commonwealth Bank's facing a union fight over an app which tracks its employees. CBA requires staff to download the app, which tells the bank where the employee is. Can also track how much they participate in Teams meetings and when they're away from their computer. Finance sector unions pushing for the workplace surveillance to be wound back. In finance, the dollar 70.31 US.
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3: Bulldogs finals aspirations have taken a big hit following their 23-point loss to North Melbourne. They now need to beat informed Carlton or Melbourne to guarantee a spot. Further concerns for the Dogs, ruckman Tim English assessed in the rooms following an issue with his knee. Hawks have some big inclusions for their clash with Brisbane tonight at the Gabba. Mitch Lewis has recovered from a concussion. Carl Amon back from a hand injury. Ned Reeves also named. That's the latest news and sport.
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7: It's Brad Arnold from Transport Victoria. Heavy traffic continues to build for the Eastern Freeway with a van that's on its side just before Burke Road. Delays pushing an hour now and starting around Tram Road. You could exit there or further back. Use Doncaster Road up to Burke Road, back onto the Eastern Freeway, or continue on Whitehorse Road through Baldwin, Deep Dean, in towards Kew. And due to an equipment fault in the Glen Waverley area, the Glen Waverley train line currently suspended. Buses replacing trains between Glen Waverley and Darling stations. Check the Transport Victoria website to plan your trip.
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3: A partly cloudy day with a chance of a shower, a top of 16 degrees. A shower or two tomorrow, 16. Sunday, rain and windy, 15. Monday, rain, 14. On the bays, variable winds at 10 knots and waves below a metre. At Clayton, 10. Corio, 9. In the city, it's 11 degrees. David Armstrong, Melbourne Zone, 3AW.
2: Now, until noon, this is Mornings with Tom Elliott.
8: It is 25 to 9. Well, the scandal enveloping the Geelong Football Club and the AFL has grown larger in the last 24 hours. Now, just to repeat, and we spoke about this yesterday, 2 years ago, Geelong did a deal with a player who had a history of concussions. The player signed essentially a waiver for future concussions. Now, it turns out, and personally, I don't have a problem with adults doing such a thing. But it turns out this breaches the AFL's code of conduct when it comes to players. So players are unable to waive away their rights for appropriate medical treatment and so forth. Now, this deal may, in fact, end the career of the player because Geelong has now said it will renounce the deal. But the big issue here, though, is not that. It is the fact that the president of the Geelong Football Club at the time the deal was done was Craig Drummond. Since then, Craig Drummond has become the chairman of the AFL. Now, the AFL has looked at this issue overnight and said, oh, we think it's okay, nothing to see here. In that sense, the AFL is like the ABC. It gets to mark its own homework. And by the way, the ABC has now apologised to Gina Rinehart for that appalling skit that we played you the other day. So the ABC assesses itself whether it has made a mistake. The AFL effectively is doing the same thing. Now, I'm going to make a big call here. I think for the time being, Craig Drummond, as chairman of the AFL, has to stand down. And I'll tell you why. Because if he was the president, and it seems that he was, at the time when this deal with the unnamed Geelong player to waive future concussion rights, if he was the president at the time the deal was done, which it seems he was, then he cannot now be chairman of the body that assesses that deal and whether or not it was appropriate. It is simply wrong. Now, we're going to speak to Jeff Kennett about this after 9 o'clock. Jeff, of course, is the former Premier of Victoria, two-time president of the Hawthorn Football Club. But the thing about the AFL, and I'm reminded of the book written by Mick Warner called The Boys Club a few years ago. The AFL is a law unto itself. There is no, you know, international governing body for Australian rules football that can sort of stand over what the league does. The league is effectively the judge, jury, and the executioner for its own work. Now, in this case, Craig Drummond, as president of the Geelong Football Club when this deal was done, he is responsible for it. Now, he might not have directly negotiated the deal or whatever, but the point is when you are president of a club, you are the top person at that club. It's not the CEO, it's not the coach, it's not the captain, it's the president of the club. It's the same as being chairman of a company, for example. The AFL is now assessing the conduct of the Geelong Football Club. Craig Drummond is now the chairman of the AFL. He is effectively assessing his own work back when he was president at Geelong. So I'll say this again. AFL chairman Craig Drummond needs to stand down until all this is sorted out. You cannot have a person effectively marking their own homework. Sadly, it is all too common. As I said, the ABC does it, the AFL does it. It is wrong. Now, I'll speak to Jeff Kennett about it later on. And this is irrespective of your view on whether or not a player should or can waive away their rights to future concussion and so forth. That is by the by. The deal is now deemed to be an incorrect deal, that it was against player rights, that it never should have happened. And the man who was at the top of that deal 2 and a bit years ago, Craig Drummond, is now the chairman of the AFL. The AFL is assessing the deal. Craig Drummond cannot wear these two hats. He cannot have been president of the Geelong Football Club then and now chairman of the AFL trying to assess this. He has to stand down. 133693 mornings at 3aw.com.au. Given that Jeff Kennett's going to join us straight after 9 o'clock news, there's another issue I want to have a look at, and this is this poll in the Herald Sun about the statue of Dan Andrews. Now, it was under Jeff Kennett's time, and they said that any premier who serves more than a certain amount of time as premier, I think it's 9,000 days, you get a bronze statue somewhere around the parliamentary precinct. Now, that was Jeff Kennett's decision. Dan Andrews was certainly premier for long enough, but a huge proportion, almost three quarters of Victorians polled, do not want any statue of Dan Andrews at all. And in fact, the new premier, Ben Carroll, has said the statue is not a priority. So should we have a statue of Dan or not? Now, plenty of people out there do not like Dan Andrews. The revelations about how he secretly negotiated the deal with the United Firefighters Union and sidelined his emergency services minister at the time, James Garrett. I mean, that's just one of a number of things that Dan Andrews did wrong. But remember this, he won three elections in a row, 2014, 2018, 2022. Each time, I believe, he increased his majority in those elections. So at the time, a majority of Victorians thought Dan Andrews was the right person to govern this state. And under Jeff Kennett's rule, Dan Andrews was in power long enough to get a statue. Anyway, I'll put that to Jeff Kennett straight after 9 o'clock, 133693. Also today, I didn't think I was going to do this, but I am. Now, working from home, I was listening to Jackie Felgate's program yesterday, and they had a workplace lawyer on, and he made the most extraordinary claim. He said that if you are working from home and you suffer any sort of injury, you know, in your own home during those working hours, the boss can legally be held to be responsible. And he gave the example, like he said, instead of sitting at your desk and doing your work, you lie on the sofa at an awkward angle and you develop a sore neck because you're not sitting up properly. He said that would be the boss's responsibility, which I find extraordinary. Now, it even extends to, well, what if, you know, while you are working from home, you go for, I don't know, a walk around the block or down to the shops, as people often do when they're allegedly working from home. What if you trip over and hurt yourself? Is that a workplace injury as well? What if, and I did this once, I had to listen to a conference call here at 3AW and I was in my car at the same time. So I put the conference call on the car's audio and listened to it. Well, while I was driving the car, technically I was working because it was a work conference call. Had I had an accident and hurt myself, you know, while in my own car, but doing work, would my employer have been responsible? Now, if I was a boss, and I'm very glad I'm not these days, if working from home becomes a human right, and the jury is still out on this to a point, we don't know what the new Premier Ben Carroll is going to do, although he seems to think it's a good idea. What it means is it won't be enough just to go into someone's, say, study or home office and say, yes, this chair is right, and yes, the floor looks safe, and yes, you put those cables away, and yes, your desk is the right height. You might have to assess their entire house, the area around their house in case they go outside or go for a walk, their car, because conceivably they might drive somewhere while they are working, because the boss could be responsible for anything that happens during working hours while the employee is at home. Now, if I was a boss, there is no way I would want that responsibility. And here's the other thing. I mean, how can you know what your employee is doing? You might say, you know, I assume you're sitting at your desk at home while you're working from home, but instead they're doing the washing, they lift up a heavy load of washing, they're on, you know, they're on a call at the same time, they slip over, they say, oh, I was doing work, that's the boss's fault. 133693, mornings at 3aw.com.au. Also today, I want to try and get to the bottom of just how bad bird flu will be. It's been reported that a magpie's got it now. There's, I think, 23 confirmed cases as of yesterday. That number, this is in Victoria, that number has almost certainly gone higher. And more importantly, if you suspect a bird of having bird flu, and we had a couple of calls about this yesterday, you call the hotline, nothing seems to happen. And I think most importantly when it comes to bird flu, what can we do? What can we do? Because if it's spread by wild birds, it is virtually impossible, as we know, with minor birds and, you know, seagulls and magpies and so forth. I mean, they go where they want to go. You know, you can shut down a chicken farm, but you can't tell a magpie where to fly and who to swoop. 133693, mornings at 3aw.com.au. Also today, before we go to calls, very large vehicles on our roads. And by large vehicles, I mean passenger vehicles. I mean US-style pickups and the things we still call utes, even though they're much bigger than the utes of old. Is there a maximum to their size? We found a report which analyses pedestrian death by vehicle type. And it concludes that pedestrians are more likely to die when struck by a large ute than they are by, say, a small car, which begs the question whether, you know, large utes should be allowed. Now, if you, you know, tow a horse float or a caravan regularly, a large ute is probably the perfect vehicle for you. But there is no doubt they cause a lot of damage to the roads. They do use a lot of fuel, if indeed they are petrol or diesel powered. And in many cases, they don't fit inside standard parking spots. There's a place that I regularly go to where the driver of, I think it's a Dodge Ram, deliberately takes up two car parks because his vehicle won't fit in one. Is there an upper limit to the size of these vehicles, legally speaking? 133693, mornings at 3aw.com.au. Let's go to a few of your calls. Michael, hello.
0: Morning, Tom. Yeah, Tom, who made the law that after three times?
8: It was Jeff Kennett did. And we're actually talking to him more about the AFL, but he'll be joining us at 9, so I want to ask him about that as well.
0: Well, Dan the man, you know, like, he saved a lot of lives, Toby. Look, before the vaccines, Tom, nobody knew how bad it was going to be. All these people talking
8: now. But wait a minute. We had vaccines by the start of the second year, and yet we copped lockdowns that were even longer than in the first year.
0: He went overboard with that. But look, it's time to move on. People really, what did the Liberals do in 10 years? Like, He made the roads better, like everything, like a lot of stuff, but he done a lot of bad things too. But I think we've got to move on, put the statue, and just he's a sick man now, apparently, I heard.
8: Yes, I've heard that too. Well, look, his current state of health is, I mean, I don't wish ill health on anybody. I'm not sure that's the reason you'd either put up or not put up a statue. That's right, I misspoke before. I said 9,000 days in office. I meant 3,000 days. So, weirdly, there's no statue of Jeff Kennett because he didn't quite serve 3,000 days, but Daniel Andrews definitely served, I think it was closer to 4,000 days. So, under Jeff Kennett's rule, he deserves a statue, but a poll in the Herald Sun found 74% of Victorians want the statue cancelled, and even the new Labor Premier, Ben Carroll, says the statue of Dan Andrews is not the top of his list of priorities. 133693, Julie, hello.
1: I'm ex-public service, used to work in a senior position, and during COVID, one of our staff members who was working from home, of course, went down the street and bought a coffee and had an accident and broke her ankle. Absolutely, the government was responsible because they decided she was entitled to a break.
8: So, okay, well, so really working from home means working anywhere you might go, including all of your own home, your garden, and down the road, and potentially anywhere else?
1: Anywhere.
8: Yeah.
1: Absolutely. You know, that's been the case in the public service for many years now.
8: Okay. Yeah, you know, and funny, Julie, just as you were saying that, there was a case years ago where a woman went on an overnight trip for work, and she stayed in a motel, and she met a gentleman, and let's say they enjoyed each other's company in the room, and she sustained some sort of injury. And I think she was successful, blaming that on her employer as well. All right, Julie, that's interesting. We'll treat that as word of the street. You'll be in the running for the weekly prize. We give it away at the end of the program today, a $1,000 voucher to spend at Imp Jewelry. Then there's the yearly prize to think about, $60,000 towards a Mercedes of your choice. Thanks to Mercedes-Benz Brighton, their GLA 200 SUV special edition is now $65,490 drive away. 133693, mornings at 3aw.com.au at 14 to 9.
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7: It's Brad from Transport Victoria. Delays still pushing an hour inbound of the Eastern Freeway due to a van that's ended up on its side just before Burke Road. Traffic down to one lane past the scene. Delays pushing back towards Tram Road. You can exit there or even further back. Try Doncaster Road up to Burke Road, back onto the Eastern Freeway. The Rinda Highway and Whitehorse Road an option coming in from Melbourne's east through Box Hill in towards Kew. And on the trains, a suspension still in place for the Glen Waverley train line. Buses replacing trains between Glen Waverley and Darling due to a fault. Check the Transport Victoria website for details.
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8: It is 11:09. I mentioned this data that's come out that says if you're a pedestrian and you're struck by a big ute, you're more likely to die than if you're, say, struck by a small car, which I guess is probably self-evident. I mean, they weigh more and they tend to have a much larger frontal area. But does that mean we should ban or maybe limit the size of them? Mike, what do you think?
16: Tom, most people who drive those large vehicles don't need them in the city. Mm. And therefore, I think they should be taxed differently and also pay twice the parking fee if they take two spaces, which they always do.
8: Yeah, well, the one that I've seen is in a free car park, as in there are no tickets or fees associated with it. But this person with a Dodge Ram regularly parks across two spots. As for paying an extra fee in the city, well, maybe. Look, they do that in the UK. They rank cars by their fuel efficiency there, and your rego bill is based. All cars are officially placed in a certain rego band, and the bigger and less fuel efficient your car is, the more you pay each year. I don't quite know if we want to go down that path, but, I mean, the size of a standard car park was based, I believe, on a 1979 Ford Falcon sedan, because back at the time they thought, well, who would ever need a bigger car than this? Well, we seem to do that now. And, of course, it's not just utes. I mean, all cars have got bigger. You know, every generation that seems to be larger than the previous one. Martin, hello.
17: How are you?
8: Yeah, good, Martin.
17: Yeah, good. Hey, I just wanted to weigh in on the work from home issue. And I completely agree because I was listening yesterday when the lawyer spoke about the employers liable. I think it's very simple. I think what we need to do is simply get waivers as part of your employment contract. You sign a waiver that says if you're working from home, very simply, you are responsible for your home, nobody else.
8: But see, Martin, that's an interesting point, but that's sort of the same as what this Geelong footballer did back in 2024. You know, he said, I sort of waive the right to sue the club if I get a future concussion. It's emerging today that you probably can't waive away some of these rights, and it may well be the same in the workplace. But I take your point. Look, I was just shocked when I heard that yesterday. I mean, I assumed, like, I have a study at home, and I have worked for it, like, during COVID and when I was recovering from surgery. And I think back in COVID, we had to send a photo of it to someone to say, yes, I have a desk, I have a chair, I've taped the cables to the floor so I won't trip over them, and that was enough. But now it seems like everything. I mean, what about the footpath out the front of our house? That's the council's responsibility, but there is like a bulge from a tree root. If I work from home and I go out and I trip over that, you think that'd be the council's problem, but it seems like it's my employer's. And I don't think Jacinta Allen, and I don't think Ben Carroll, has really thought through the implications of working from home. And remember, if only Victoria has this rule, employers might say, well, you know what? It's too hard to employ extra people in the great state of Victoria. We will go to New South Wales or Queensland or WA instead. Maxie, hello.
18: I just want to talk about this ludicrous idea that because you've been in office for a certain number of days that you deserve a statue or a plaque for your services. Services to a state are based on the legacy that you leave the state. I would argue that that Dan Andrews was voted in because a lot of people would say there was very little alternative. Better the devil you know. That's changing. But it would be the case of even giving Jeff Kennett a statue, given that his legacy is the closure of all the psychiatric hospitals, which is a fundamental long-lived deprivation to a lot of Victorians.
8: Yeah, but the problem with Maxie trying to assess legacies is, A, they're often not apparent until quite a bit of time later. Like, for example, you know, we might 10 years down the track realise that level crossing removals was

0: Jeff Kennett joins us straight after the 9 o'clock news. Right now, it's 5:02.
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2: It's Brad Arnold from Transport Victoria. Lays now pushing it out for the Eastern Freeway due to a van rollover just before Burke Road. The cleanup continues. Traffic down to one lane past the emergency services and delays being felt back towards Middleborough Road. You could exit there, maybe Blackburn Road or Springvale Road. Exit ramps are a better option. Try Doncaster Road through to Burke Road, back onto the Eastern Freeway, or use the Maruta Highway further south instead in towards Box Hill. And a suspension still in place for the Glen Waverley train line. Buses replacing trains between Glen Waverley and Darling due to a fault.
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0: 9 o'clock news with David Armstrong coming up in a moment. First, a couple of quick emails. Ian says, yes, the AFL chairman, Craig Drummond, should stand aside until we know exactly what happened 2 years ago at the Geelong Footy Club. We'll speak to former Hawthorn president who's written about this extensively this morning, Jeff Kennett. He'll join us after 9 o'clock news. And on Jeff Kennett, Trevor says, I like Jeff, but his statue decision was not a good one. He says Daniel Andrews was only elected because he had no decent competition. Come and join us, 133693 or mornings at 3aw.com.au after the news.
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12: 11 degrees in Melbourne, a partly cloudy day, a top of 16. It's 9 o'clock. Good morning. I'm David Armstrong. Western Bulldogs coach Luke Beveridge says he would have signed a waiver back in the day relating to concussion. It comes

0: In the wake of revelations, Geelong struck an agreement with a current player regarding any future brain injuries sustained on the field. It would see the player take all legal responsibility, but that agreement has now been scrapped. Beveridge says it's an interesting discussion around liability and risk.
1: All I know that if, when I was playing, we all had concussions, if I had to sign a waiver to keep playing, I would have. That's me personally, back in the day, but I don't know what's happened. But I like to think that historically, and we're so careful with our players now, the way we train, you know, as far as the duty of care goes.
0: The Lord Mayor says there is a campaign from traders, bars and residents to move the homeless out of the CBD. It comes as the Salvos claim they've missed out on a $9 million funding package and will have to close their cafe and street feeding program at the end of September. That money has instead gone to St Vincent de Paul to fund Ozenham House in North Melbourne. Nick Rees has told 3AW he personally doesn't have a problem with where the Salvation Army is located, near the top of Bourke Street. But he says others do.
2: There are restaurateurs, cafe owners, retail businesses and residents up the top of the city who don't want the Salvation Army located at the top of Bourke Street. They worry that, you know, it's attracting people with mental health issues and trouble onto the streets.
0: Coles is reportedly planning to move up to 1,000 jobs to India in a bid to cut costs. The Financial Review reporting the supermarket giant will outsource its marketing, finance, HR and technology jobs overseas. The Federal Attorney General's asked the Privacy Commissioner to prioritise an investigation into the risks posed by affordable smart glasses. A cheap pair of the camera-equipped glasses recently sold out at Kmart, raising fears about non-consensual recording, surveillance and harassment. Michelle Rowland warns the tech could disproportionately affect women and children. Almost three-quarters of Victorians want Ben Carroll to bin a taxpayer-funded statue of Daniel Andrews. A freshwater poll has found 74% want the statue cancelled. The Premier says the statue is not a priority. Well, the team from Australia has won first prize in a student rocketry competition in Britain with a 6-kilo rocket the size of a large pineapple, nicknamed Slinky. CSIRO expert, helped by the University of Melbourne students, used 3D metal printing to create complex internal channels in the rocket to help cool it down. Researcher Cherry Chen says printing has advanced so much over the years, they're using it routinely in medical technology.
3: And we're not only building the rocket engine, we're also building some implants like the rib cage and heels and bone, hip bones, and also like stents. It's very amazing.
0: In finance, the dollar, 70.31 US.
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0: North Melbourne had a surprise 23-point win over the Bulldogs at Marvel Stadium last night. Julian Marcus was there.
5: North Melbourne led from start to finish to upset the Bulldogs and scored their first win over a top eight opponent in Alistair Clarkson's tenure. The 23-point win was set up with a 6-goal opening quarter, two of which were scored by Paul Curtis on his way to a 4-goal haul. While for the Bulldogs, star ruckman Tim English will be sent for scans on his knee, adding to an already disappointing night for the Dogs. At Marvel Stadium, Julian Marcus, Melbourne.
0: And Alex Dimonor has gone down to Cam Norrie at the Canadian Open. That's the latest news and sport.
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7: It's Brad from Transport Victoria. The cleanup continues inbound of the Eastern Freeway just before Bourke Road after a van roll just before the entry ramp. Heavy traffic pushing it out now back before Tram Road. You could exit there, Middleborough Road, even Springvale Road. Try Doncaster Road up towards Burke Road, back onto the Eastern Freeway from that point. Head further south in towards Nutterwadding using Whitehorse Road and Maruta Highway in towards Box Hill, but allow plenty of extra time. And allow extra travel time with the Glen Waverley train line. It's suspended still. Buses replacing trains between Glen Waverley and Darling.
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0: A partly cloudy day with a chance of a shower at the top of 16 degrees. A shower or two tomorrow, 16. Sunday, rain and windy, 15 degrees. Monday, rain, 14. And Tuesday, showers increasing, 15. On the bays, variable winds, 10 knots. And waves below a metre. At Clayton, 11. Lara, 10. In the city, it's 11 degrees. David Armstrong, Melbourne's own 3AW.
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12: 7 past 9, in a moment, Jeff Kennett joins us, former president of the Hawthorn Football Club, twice, former Premier of Victoria. Two big issues. I think the chairman of the AFL, Craig Drummond, has to stand down for the time being. It seems he was definitely the president of the Geelong Football Club when this sort of concussion waiver deal was done. And now as chairman of the AFL, he gets to effectively be in charge of assessing that deal. You cannot mark your own homework. And also the statue of Dan Andrews, of course, 74% of us surveyed have said we don't want the statue. I think it's going to cost around $130,000. It was a rule that was brought about by Jeff Kennett's government that if you serve as premier for more than 3,000 days, you get a statue. That gives rise to the statue of Dan Andrews. So should we change the rule or not? A couple of quick emails. Will says, if you are in a phone meeting while you are driving, you may not be covered by your car insurance because your insurance is only covers private driving. Well, that's true, although I think with my car it's a mixture. But my point is more, if you work from home and it's not just, you know, your study, it's the whole house, and if you go out and get a coffee, your employer is responsible if you're injured. Well, what if you take a work phone call and you are in your car and you suffer an accident? Is your employer responsible for that too? Sally on big utes, which apparently kill pedestrians more frequently than smaller cars. Sally says, I have a theory that the race to have the biggest ute has taken away our ability to predict what is happening ahead of the rest of us in traffic. Well, some would argue, Sally, it actually makes it easier because you're sitting up higher. But I take your point. We feel very, very insulated in large cars and somewhat disconnected from what is going on around us. And just going back to the statue of Dan Andrews, Nige says, if it is built, I hope I come back as a flock of pigeons in my next life. Or maybe a flock of seagulls. Nigel, thank you. Brad, hello.
13: Hello.
12: Go ahead, Brad.
13: Yeah, the working from home issue. Why hasn't anyone thought of, if you want to work from home, you are required to have an ABN. Therefore, you cover your own work cover, you cover your superannuation, you look after the hours at which you work under KPIs from your employer, etc.
12: Oh, Brad, look, I for many years worked as a contractor with my own ABN. I can tell you it's not that simple. The tax office makes it quite complicated to do that, and it's one of the reasons I've stopped doing it for the time being. So, you know, and if you are already an employee, it's not an easy thing to suddenly say, I will now be a contractor. For example, one of the rules about what they call personal services income is that you can't get more than 80% of it from one source. So if you're an employee and all your income comes from your employer and you suddenly say, I want to be a contractor, you have to go and find another source of income so that your employer's salary to you or payments to you don't exceed 80%. And that's not always easy to do, Brad, particularly if you're a public servant. All right, our next guest is former Victorian Premier, former president of the Hawthorn Football Club twice, Jeff Kennett. Good morning.
14: Morning, Tom.
12: Well, Craig Drummond, he was president of Geelong when this, this waiver deal was signed about concussion, and he's now chairman of the AFL, which is investigating what should be done about it. Answer: not very much. Is he got a massive conflict of interest here?
14: Well, he certainly does initially. Can I just say to you, I am profoundly disappointed at this whole arrangement, which has only come to light after some years. And what has happened, as you would appreciate, for any employer, the health, safety, welfare of their employees should always be their first priority. And in sport, particularly a contact sport, where a person's health, mental or physical, is at risk, that obligation is even greater. Now, the Geelong Football Club has actually got a player to sign away their rights, which is the most extraordinary thing, although I don't think that signature would overcome the law of the land, and that means the health and welfare, safety regulations, etc. But we have an obligation to make sure in life that we look after those we employ. Now, Craig Drummond is a very experienced business leader. He was the CEO of Medibank. He's chairman of a range of issues. The thing that's so disappointing here, apart from getting a player to sign away their rights, is that once again the AFL has exhibited a standard of what I call inappropriate behaviour, for which there is no overriding answerability.
12: Yeah.
14: In other words, we protect ourselves. And I am sure the fact that they've now withdrawn this so-called legal agreement and that Mr. Drummond has made comments, and I've spoken to Craig a number of times recently, and very recently, and suggested when he reconstructs the commission, he must have a senior neurologist or a senior surgeon dealing with injuries on the commission, just so we make sure that this sort of thing doesn't happen. So I am profoundly disappointed. It is totally inappropriate. The fact that Geelong now says we've ripped up the sort of agreement is no good. And I hope Mr. Drummond is totally transparent with the community. In other words, the AFL, I believe, signed off on this arrangement. Who did it? What sort of person would sit there and say, we're going to take away the rights of a player who's had a number of instances where their own capacity to make that decision may be limited? I just don't understand. At Hawthorn we have a doctor on the board, a physician. This would never have been allowed, even if some of the board members said, let's do it. It's just inconceivable.
12: But on that, and I agree, there's all sorts of precedents for it. Like, for example, as a consumer, you know, if you buy something from Amazon, you cannot sign away your statutory rights as a consumer. And I take your point about the footballer. But what I do not understand is, and it's a bit like the ABC. Now, the ABC has apologised to Gina Rinehart, but the ABC, the ABC marks its own homework. It says, decided it's either rude or not rude. It seems to me the same is true at the AFL, and particularly true here when the person as president of Geelong signed off on the deal is now chairman of the AFL saying, we thought the deal was okay. Like, to me, that you just can't do that. You can't be the person who assesses the deal that you yourself signed off on.
14: Well, I agree with you, and this is why I say I think the only way out of this for the credibility of the new chairman of the commission, who, as I say, is a very experienced man, he must come out publicly, having signed off on it himself, to say who did it within the AFL and signed off, and what steps are going to be taken to make sure it doesn't happen again. Now, I don't think he's going to stand down. I don't think his mates on the commission will ask him to stand down, because this is part of the process of protecting yourself at the AFL. It's a mates club, as
12: well,
14: we know.
12: But should he stand down? I agree with you, he won't do it, but should he do it?
14: But you said earlier he should stand down for a certain period of time. Well, I don't think that makes sense. Either you stand down or you don't stand down, if you know what I mean. This isn't like a player who's made a mistake, a player who has taken a drug and been found out, etc. I don't mind people having second chances, right? That's fine in life. But when you're dealing with a person's health and you're prepared to sacrifice that to protect your own interests, that is an awful thing to do.
12: Well,
14: just awful.
12: And of course,
14: I can't answer your question.
12: Have another example. We go back to 2013 when the Essendon Football Club seemed prepared to sacrifice players' health, and the then AFL CEO and commission threw the book at them.
14: Yes, and half of those people on the commission should have been thrown out at the same time because they're all part of it. The only reason I'm discussing this with you is I don't think you can't be half pregnant. So you can't ask him to stand down for a short time. You've either got to say stand down full stop, or you say you've got to deal with this. And I suspect, knowing the AFL, they're going to deal with it. This man has a great deal of ability, but the level of governance, the thought processes at both Geelong and now of the AFL are appalling.
12: Now, just on another issue, you might have seen a poll in the Herald Sun today suggests almost three quarters of Victorians don't want a publicly funded statue of Dan Andrews. Now, it was your rule, I believe, that said that any premier who serves more than 3,000 days automatically gets a statue. Do you think the rule should be changed?
14: It's not a rule, Tom, nor is it legislation. It was a guideline to say if anyone had served a certain period of time, they would be entitled, if they wished, and the government of the day wished, they could have a statue. And I did that because at that stage I was trying to encourage sculptures. I believe in Melbourne, sculptures are a very creative group, and that led to the statues that we've now got outside One Tree Free. And that we did one up at the Great Bowl,
12: the My Music Bowl,
14: and there are others around the city. So it was really to get and encourage sculptures that there is a marketplace for them. Now, I don't mind the guideline in place, but in terms of Daniel Andrews, all of those people out in One Treasury Place, the former premiers, you may disagree with their policies, but most of them are respected for their length of service and what they did for Victoria. You can't say that of Daniel Andrews, but can I say this? I think the new premier has been caught on his own petard. On one hand, he says he doesn't like the statue. On the other hand, he says he won't break contracts. So if the contract has been let, is he going to honour it and therefore have the statue built and then melt it down? I don't know. but it's a real conundrum for the new premier. Can't on one hand say, I don't like it, it's not a priority, and we're going to stop it. On the other hand say, well, we're not going to break contract.
12: Well, we hope this time next week to have Ben Carroll, the new premier, on the program. Look, Jeff, thank you for coming on. Jeff Kennett there, former Victorian premier, former president of the Hawthorn Footy Club. So, all right, well then, on my own logic, Craig Drummond needs to step down forever as chairman of the AFL. And I agree. Look, it's a terrible breach of governance here. Again, if you are the person who oversaw this concussion deal, which everybody says now is a terrible deal, and then you are also now the person in a different role who assesses the deal, that is marking your own homework. And the ABC does the same thing. We spoke the other day about that terrible skit that they aired a month ago about Gina Reinhart. Like, if I do the wrong thing on air, there's a body called ACMA that sort of supervises it and says, have I done the wrong thing? Should I go to court? The ABC is exempt from all that. They assess their own homework. And guess what? They decided that the Gina Reinhart skit was okay. Having said that, they have apologised for it. 133693 and the Dan Andrews statue. So what Jeff said then, it's a rule. It's a convention. It is up to the government of the day, which means right now it's Ben Carroll's decision. 133693. calls and emails in a moment at 19 past 9.
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7: It's Brad from Transport Victoria. Still hard work inbound at the Eastern Freeway this morning after a van roll just before Burke Road. Two right lanes are closed, two left lanes remain open past the incident. As the clean-up continues, delay is still being felt back towards Middleborough Road. You can try Doncaster Road as an alternative up to Burke Road, back onto the Eastern Freeway from there, or use the Rendal Highway through Box Hill onto Whitehorse Road. It's running a lot better coming in from Melbourne's east, and a suspension still in place for the Glen Waverley train line. Buses replacing trains between Glen Waverley and Darling, due to a fault.
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16: This is David Mann, Man About Town for the House of Wellness, Sunday mornings, 8 o'clock on 3RW, broadcast across Australia with our wonderful Gerald Quigley, pharmacist, medical herbalist. He answers the questions on air and the email trail, not just during the program, but during the week, and sometimes there are hundreds of them. And this Sunday, the team will discuss that a person who has suffered from shingles will tell you exactly when it happened and how miserable they felt, both when the infection was active and the weeks or months afterwards. What might we do to reduce our risk? Why does shingles seem more common these days? Well, they'll find out the answers when they chat with an expert on Sunday, 8 o'clock, Sunday morning. 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
12: It is 23 past 9. Emails coming in. Gil says Dan Andrews' statue may not be a priority for Ben Carroll now, but if he wins the election, which is still a possibility, I bet it would become so after, maybe. They might stick it like somewhere in the middle of nowhere. I don't know. Find a paddock in Bacchus Marsh and put it there. Darren says build the statue, but just don't put it here. Send it over to China and they can erect it in Tiananmen Square. Yes, well, Dan Andrews, remember, did sign us up to China's Belt and Road Initiative, which is a way for China to spread what they call soft power, but it's hard power. It's hard economic power around the globe. How that deal was done and the federal government didn't even know about it is absolutely beyond me. George joins us. George, good morning.
19: Hey, Tom. Just calling in to see if I can use this platform to let the public know that the Vietnamese mothers in the Australian community have organised a gathering at Sunshine in Thunder Library in Hampshire Road this Sunday, August 9th, from 12 until 2 for a peaceful protest in relation to law and order, or lack of law and order within the local community in the current state of that main street.
12: Right, so that's Nicholson Street in Footscray?
19: No, it's Hampshire Road, Sunshine.
12: Oh, Sunshine, sorry, I was confusing it with another terrible attack. Yeah, that was the Nicholson Street was where the mayor was threatened with a knife. Yeah, Sunshine was where. What his name was Van Viet Trong, wasn't it?
19: That's correct. Yeah, we've had three deaths, three murders in the three acts of so-called illegal manslaughter within the last 4 years, and unfortunately now it's a point where, you know, I empathise so much with our local Vietnamese community who gives so much to us and for us, and yet that code of work, and you know, it's a joke. You look at the library; you've got two security guards in the library. The whole Brinkbank Council designed the entire street frontage to look like Skid Row.
12: Yeah. So, what time is the? Well, perhaps protest is not quite the right word. Let's call it memorial for Van Viet Trong. What time on Sunday is it?
19: 12 until 2 p.m. In front of the library, Hampshire Road, Sunshine.
12: Okay. Thank you, George. Yeah, it was a tragic case, and look. As far as what charges emanate from it, the police are now considering upgrading charges because Van Viet Trong has lost his life. He was the victim of the alleged bashing by no fewer than four teenagers and one 12-year-old. And again, remember, Labor wanted to lift the age of criminal responsibility to 14. So there was a 12-year-old and a 13-year-old allegedly involved in the death of Van Viet Trong. Had Labor got its way and lifted the age of criminal responsibility to 14, the 12 and the 13-year-old would have been off scot-free, even though someone has now died. Thank you, George. We'll treat that as word of the street. And at the end of the program today, you can find yourself in the running for our yearly prize, $60,000 towards a Mercedes of your choice, thanks to Mercedes-Benz Brighton, with a guarantee to better any trade-in price on all makes and models. Michael, good morning.
20: Oh, good morning, Tom. Yes, definitely. Of Dan Andrews, and then we can publicly melt it down at the start of the east-west link, or maybe the Urban Rail Loop, and then build.
12: Sorry, Michael, you're cutting out, but yeah, I think you're saying build the statue of Dan Andrews. I think it's actually underway. I think the contract has been tendered. They're melted down. Well. Look, it's interesting. Jeff Kennett said it's not actually a law, it's just a convention. And when it's a convention, conventions can be ignored. Somewhat controversially, I think we should build the statue of Dan Andrews and we should put it somewhere. What then happens to it? Well, we'll wait and see. But, you know, if you say the rule is, and it's just a rule, not a law, that you serve 3,000 days as Premier, you get a statue. Remember, we did elect him three times. Now, you can argue, oh, we didn't know what he was going to do, or the Liberal Party was very weak, or whatever. But there's an old saying in sport, you can only beat the opponent in front of you. And so, you know, we don't say that one grand finalist is somewhat lesser than other grand final winners simply because they didn't have quite as strong an opponent. We don't. And so Dan Andrews, rightly, wrongly, whatever, he did win three elections. And in politics, that is the ultimate test. Not whether they left a positive legacy or whatever, it's did they win votes. And you can ask any politician this and they'll lie until they're blue in the face about, oh, no, no, I'm about serving the public and dot, dot, dot. It is about winning elections, holding or gaining and holding power. Michelle, good morning.
21: Oh, good morning, Tom. Just in regards to working from home, when you rig an office, you assume some sort of confidentiality. Who's guaranteeing our private info is secure and there's not incidental access to it?
12: It's a very good point. And one, Michelle, look, it has been raised, but it's getting a little bit overlooked in this debate. So, and we're going to speak to a workplace lawyer after the 9:30 news headlines, which are not far away. But yes, it's a good point. Like, let's say I'm working from home, Michelle, and it's a different sort of a business, and you send me all of your personal files. They come through my home, you know, internet and Wi-Fi system, which is not going to be as secure as the one here at work. And it's quite possible that one of my neighbours has already hacked into it, unbeknownst to me. And I'm not accusing my neighbours of this, but it is not unknown for neighbours to do things like that. And then they could get access to your details, and that would be very concerning for you, wouldn't it?
21: Better, yeah, it would, Tom. And not just that, the people in share house situations who are just walking past that screen worries me a bit too.
12: Well, or Michelle,
21: assume that they're all in the study.
12: Yeah, I've heard people like on public transport having what you'd think would be private business conversations. Now, quite, and you can only hear half of it. You know, the person who's talking, but I mean. You know, at work you might say, well, we'll go into a soundproof office to have a confidential discussion. At home, I mean, you just don't know. Thank you, Michelle. And look, it is an issue. And again, this is why forcing work from home is a bad idea, okay? Because the politicians just say, yes, you can work from home. And they don't have to deal with things like Are you properly set up? What if your home is an unsafe place? What if you don't have a secure internet or Wi-Fi connection? What if you live in a share house and other people can hear what you're talking about or see your emails or something like that? But the government doesn't care about that. It just thinks there are votes in working from home. Whereas if you leave it up to employer and employee, the employer and employee can say, right, when you want to work from home, you have to have a lockable room. You have to prove to us that you have a high-level Wi-Fi and internet connection with security, all those sorts of things. Like my laptop at home is old. It is out of date. Licenses for various security products and things have all run out. It's an old work laptop. It would not win any security awards, and that is one of the reasons I don't do anything confidential on it. 1-3-6-9-3, Paul, hello.
1: G'day, Tom. I think I've come up with the perfect solution for the Dan statue. We mount it at a Mornington Peninsula tip out of sight. It's next to the golf courses that Dan's banned from, so that'll annoy him. And it's close enough to the coast that the seagulls can crap all over it.
12: And we can make it out of something like raw iron, so it'll just rust away in a few years.
1: And the 25% of the people that want to see it can go and walk up a path lined with blackberries and visit the statue.
12: Look, the thing is this, and thank you, Paul, it's an interesting idea. If indeed it does get erected, and it may or may not, and it sort of goes around the Treasury buildings where some of the other Premier statues are, I think it will get vandalised. And I think it will get vandalised over and over again. I mean, if there's one thing Melbourne is good at, it is vandalising public statues. Now, normally it's colonial statues, you know, Captain Cook and war memorials and that sort of thing. But there is a lot of anger out there towards Dan Andrews. I do not support vandalism. But I suspect that's what would probably happen. David Armstrong joins us now for the news headlines. David, good morning.
2: Good morning. It'd work if they put an ATM in it. I think that'd be... I just think people would be attracted to it. Everyone's always looking for an ATM.
12: Oh, no one uses cash anymore.
2: But no, they would up that top end of the city there if they put it there. I think
12: I actually did have to go to an ATM last week.
2: Yes.
12: That was a queue of five people. There's just not many of them now.
2: I know. You still need cash occasionally. Mm. I know. News at 10 o'clock. You've been talking concussion.
12: And Craig Drummond is. I think he's got to step down as chairman of the AFL because he's assessing the deal that he signed off on when he was president of Geelong 2 years ago.
2: It is that word transparency.
12: It's governance, it's transparency. It's just not right. I mean, you shouldn't get to mark your own homework.
2: Yeah. Step aside, have a look. We'll be back before finals. Bulldogs coach Luke Beveridge says he would have signed a waiver. Back in the day, it was a different time, but if he was handed a bit of paper that said, if you suffer a concussion on field, you cop it. He said, I would have signed that, but he says it was a very, very different time. We've had a man and a woman arrested in Aspendale overnight. They pulled guns on people yesterday at shopping centres. 27-year-old woman, 26-year-old man. They went to Hampton, Somerville Road, Hampton, got in an argument, pulled a gun. Then they went to a supermarket in Keysborough, 7:20 last night. Staff were held at gunpoint. Items were stolen from the Chapel Road store. They caught up with him in the early hours of this morning, as I said, in Aspendale. Dr. Anthony Fauci, the man who guided the United States through the COVID pandemic, could be going to jail. He could face criminal charges. A U.S. Senate committee voted to hold the former chief medical advisor in contempt of Congress. He was questioned last week, and more than 100 times he invoked his right to silence.
12: That's right. I've watched the video, and he just says nothing. Like, he doesn't even say no comment. He just sits there in silence.
2: I invoke my Fifth Amendment right not to answer under the grounds it may self-incriminate myself. Now referred him onward and upward for criminal prosecution. And there's been the weekly news conference only a short time ago at the Carlton Football Club for the interim coach, Josh Fraser, and he has announced that he has still not made a decision on whether he wants to go for the Carlton job. It's been a difficult couple of weeks for Josh.
12: His father died 10 days ago. 9 days ago.
2: I would imagine the job's here if he wants it. And the Dogs did you a favour last night, didn't we? Kept the door open.
12: Well,
2: ajar.
12: You know, your football club, you had everything to play for against a not particularly fancy opposition.
2: Don't.
12: And you just didn't seem to want it enough.
2: Don't.
12: Well, I'm just telling you what I saw on the television.
2: I know, good. All of that at 10.
12: Thank you, David. 1-3-6-9-3, mornings at 3aw.com.au. Ahead, we'll speak to workplace lawyer Joseph Kelly. I was quite shocked when I heard another workplace expert yesterday on Jackie's program say that, you know, you can walk down to the street while you're working from home, you trip over, you hurt yourself. somehow the boss is on the hook for that. I mean, I just, this is why working from home can't be forced upon, you know, businesses. After 10 o'clock, I want to look at big utes, big pickup trucks, American-style ones, too big for car parks, and according to some research we've been sent, more likely to kill a pedestrian in a collision. Is there, or should there be, an upper limit to the size of these vehicles? And bird flu, we've had a lot of calls about this. People have seen, you know, dead parrots and things in the back garden. What do we do? I mean, you can ring the hotline and nothing much seems to happen, but what could happen? I mean, how do we stop wild birds from spreading a bird flu? 133693, mornings at 3aw.com.au. That's all ahead at 25 to 10.
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12: 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I want to, again, look at some of the wider ramifications of working from home in a moment. I was listening to Jackie's program yesterday and there was a workplace expert who said, pretty much wherever you go while you are working from home, your employer is responsible if you hurt yourself or in some way damaged. I thought, oh my God, so if I go for a drive in my car and I have a smash, I mean, is the employer responsible for that? If I walk down to the shops to get a coffee on one of my designated breaks and I trip over, is the employer responsible for that? It's extraordinary stuff. And just another thing on working from home, and again, it's the case of be careful what you wish for. It's been confirmed today, this was in our news a day or so ago, but it's been confirmed this morning that Coles has decided to offshore, as in sack 1,000 Australian jobs or workers, and send those jobs offshore to places like India. And we're talking about HR, recruitment, bookkeeping, various other marketing. So, you know, mid-level white-collar jobs disappearing because Coles has worked out that, well, these jobs can be done from one end of a computer and we don't see why we should have an expensive Australian person at the other end of that computer when we could have a much cheaper foreigner. So just be careful what you wish for in this push for working from home. Emails, Katrina says, after hearing the financial fine and penalty that the Carlton Football Club faced for the failure to take care of Elijah Hollands, how can Geelong be let off on this matter? Well, Katrina, again, this is why the position of Craig Drummond is so untenable. He was president of Geelong when they signed this deal, and he is now chairman of the AFL, who is assessing the deal and saying, oh, we don't think there's anything to see here. You can't have the same person who was part of signing the deal then being responsible for assessing it. And it just so happens it is the same person. Craig Drummond used to be president of Geelong, now chairman of the AFL. And Bruno says, I've been saying this for years, the AFL is a law unto itself. Well, it is, Bruno. Again, you know, if Football Australia, which governs soccer in this country, gets out of line, then FIFA can tell it what to do. Same with rugby union and most other, cricket is another example. But the AFL is the top body. When it comes to Australian rules football, it is the law unto itself. 1-3-6-9-3, our next guest is Principal at Kelly Workplace Lawyers. Joseph Kelly, good morning.
0: Good morning, Tom. How are you?
12: Well, good, thank you. Thank you for joining us. So we don't know for certain yet whether working from home is going to become a human right here in Victoria, but let's just say that it does, as Jacinta Allen and possibly now Ben Carroll have promised. Does it mean that if I'm working from home, that any injury I suffer in my home, in the garden, maybe even if I walk down the street, if I suffer an injury, is my employer responsible? Is everything part of the broader workplace?
0: Well, it has to be an injury in the course of your usual employment. So it might be problematic if, you know, instead of doing your work, you're out in the garden pulling weeds and you injure your back that way, then it's arguable that's not in the course of employment.
12: But okay, but what if I stick in my AirPods, you know, my Apple headphone things, and I'm taking calls from people, but I'm doing other stuff at the same time. And trust me, I've spoken to people in call centres. One woman was feeding her child. You know, like they do more than one thing at once. If I'm making a work call, but I'm also out grabbing a few weeds or something, and I hurt myself, does that mean it's a workplace issue?
0: Yeah, potentially. So one of the ones that came up, I think, during COVID was an employee who was working from home upstairs. The postie came with a parcel, rang the doorbell, and so they went to sprint downstairs, tripped down the stairs and injured themselves. So the question was, well, was that a workplace injury? And the answer in that case was yes, it was, because they were in the course of their employment right when they went to answer the door.
12: Even though going and getting a parcel from the postie was a personal thing.
0: That's right. Perhaps, you know, they see it in the same way when you're at the workplace, and if you go to the kitchen, workplace kitchen, to make a cup of coffee, and if you trip and fall in the course of doing that, it's still within your work.
12: Okay, but so if this is the case, I remember during the pandemic, I had to send a photo of my desk and chair and whatever, and I had to show that the cables, this is broadcasting from home, the cables have been stuck to the floor so I wouldn't trip over them, and the desk was at the correct height and so forth. This would mean the boss would conceivably have to come and inspect everybody, every employee's home. You know, do the stairs have anti-slip things on them? Show me your wardrobe so I know you're wearing safe clothes. This is a polished floor. That looks a bit slippery. Maybe we have to have that resurfaced. I mean, they're going to have to assess everybody's private home as being suitable for work.
0: Yeah, potentially, because the Occupational Health and Safety Act says the employer has the absolute responsibility for providing the employee with a safe workplace. And if the workplace is the home, then the employer needs to satisfy themselves that it is safe.
12: Back in the early 90s, I lived in a share house, which didn't even have a back wall. Like, it had a tarpaulin and the rain and the wind would come in. The only way of heating ourselves was open fires, and things used to catch fire regularly. Now, if that was in the modern day, my employer might have to rebuild the house.
0: Well, with this particular legislation in Victoria, what it says is that the request to work from home has to be reasonable. And part of the reasonableness test is it safe, and is the cost of trying to facilitate the work from home reasonable or not? So I think in the example you give, the employer would be allowed to say, well, Tom, that's just not reasonable to let you work out of that place.
12: Yeah.
0: But you might have an argument to say to the employer, in that case, I want you to send me to one of those open workspaces that's just around the corner, yeah, and have them incur that cost.
12: If it becomes a human right, the cost on employers is going to become immense. I mean, let's say you have 50 employees, they all work from home. Conceivably, you have to go and do 50 inspections of their houses, and I just don't see how that's realistic.
0: Yeah, I think. But you know, with these things, obviously, industries tend to spring out of them. So, you know, people will be doing, there'll be competition for people to do those ergonomic type assessments. But I agree with you. It'll be a large initial cost that will be borne by the employer.
12: All right. Thank you for your time. Joseph Kelly, Principal at Kelly Workplace Lawyer. So it sounds like the fears that I heard yesterday are correct. This will be a nightmare. This will be anti-business. It will stop bosses wanting to employ people in the state of Victoria, all for the sake of garnering a few votes from public servants and allegedly from women. It has not been thought through. 133693 mornings at 3aw.com.au. Calls and emails ahead. I want to look at large pickup trucks, or utes as we used to call them after 10, and bird flu. How bad could it be, and what, if anything, could we do about it at 14 to 10?
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4: It's Brad Arnold from Transport Victoria. The Land Rover now inbound at the Eastern Freeway after an earlier van rollover just before Burke Road. A lot of traffic now at the city end of the Eastern Freeway, lining up onto Hoddle Street and Alexandra Parade, and easing conditions for Doncaster Roads and for Burke Road northbound. Back up towards the Eastern Freeway as drivers look for an alternative earlier this morning. But stay on the freeway now, and the suspension still in place for the Glen Waverley train line. Buses replacing trains between Glen Waverley and Darling due to a fault. Plan to check the Transport Victoria website.
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12: It is 10 to 10 emails. Anna says, oh, for goodness sake, we went through all this during COVID. If you injure yourself while working from home, if that was such a problem, why have we not heard about it the last 6 years? Well, I think, Anna, because if we make it a human right, even more people will work from home who don't currently work from home. And again, those people who currently work from home do a deal between the work and the boss and sort of work out when it's appropriate and when it is not. But if it becomes a human right, the boss won't be able to stop people from doing it. Norm says, build the statue of Dan Andrews, put it on display, and then just leave it alone. And Christine says, I'm very concerned about my privacy details in working from home situations. Look, I agree, Christine. Again, let's say a company has 50 employees, they'll work from home. They've all got to have, you know, good computers, secure Wi-Fi, all that sort of stuff. Like, and you, all those things you have to buy it times 50, whereas you could have one secure Wi-Fi connection at work that everybody uses. That's just one example. Jessica, good morning.
11: Hi. I was just ringing to put a different spin on this working from home argument. I'm in a working from home position where we're tracked every minute of our shift that we're working. We have to change toggles and we can't move away from our desk for a minute without being followed up by management. We can't have more than sort of one or two toilet breaks a shift without being questioned. Everybody you talk to when you say you work from home thinks you're in this job that you get to do whatever you like all day and things around the house, but not every work from home position is
12: I mean, do you resent the intrusion or I guess the surveillance of what you're doing?
11: It's sort of like, it seems a bit like Big Brother's watching too much, and yeah, it's sort of being limited how many times you can go to the toilet and things really
12: Jessica. I get it to a point, and look, you know, maybe the environment of what you do, that's what they demand. It's, you know, it's high pressure, high paced. You must spend, you know, 50 minutes of every hour actually working. My concern is, again, and I don't want to belabor the point, but if we make it a human right, then the onus then becomes on the boss. You know, a lot of people say, I demand to work from home. Even if my home is not a suitable place from which to work, I demand it. And then the boss has to start spending money. And I just, look, again, if every person in Australia had this right, it would be less of an issue. Although look at Coles, which is sending 1,000 mid-level white-collar jobs overseas as we speak. So be careful what you wish for. But it's just Victoria that will have it. And that means that, you know, companies like the big banks and so forth that can have call centres or employees anywhere really will look less favourably on, you know, employing people in this state. Mark joins us. What have you noticed, Mark?
13: Tom. I wanted to book a flight over to my mate's 50th in Busselton on September the 19th, so I got onto Jetstar. My flight over on the 18th is okay, about $290, and my flight back on Wednesday the 23rd, they want $1,150. So it's a total of $1,456 return flight to Busselton.
12: So $300 to get there and $1,100 to come back.
13: That's correct. On the Wednesday before the grand final, I won $1,100 one way.
12: Now, what purple jumper football team can we blame this on?
13: Exactly, but it's just unbelievable.
12: Well, you can take a punt that Freo gets knocked out in one of the earlier finals, and therefore, well, you're right though, because I think if it's the week of the 23rd, I think actually that's a prelim final week. But if Freo does what people think it will do, it wins its qualifying final straight into the prelim. I believe that prelim, I think, will be played over in WA. That's the right it will have. And that means getting back from WA will be expensive. Anyway, Mark, I sympathise with you. We're in the same boat. We decided we would go to Queensland for a week in the September holidays. And suddenly I thought, oh my God, you know, if Brisbane is doing the same thing, if they're, you know, set for grand final, we need to book the tickets early. Weirdly, on Saturday night, I suddenly thought, oh, maybe we shouldn't have worried because Brisbane didn't look all that good. But yes, it's a difficult one. Mark, thank you. With that word on the street, you could be in the draw for our yearly prize, $60,000 towards a Mercedes of your choice. Thanks to Mercedes-Benz Brighton, Melbourne's only all-in-one Mercedes-Benz retailer. Neville, hello.
1: Hello, good morning.
12: Yes, a statue of Dan Andrews. What should we do?
1: Build a really, really, I'm down here in Warrnambool and I think they should build a really, really big one.
12: Yep.
1: And melt it down and fill some of the potholes.
12: Right. Well, that'd be a very expensive way of fixing a pothole, but perhaps some ways symbolic about who we might blame for the parlous state of our roads. Neville, thank you. 133-693-5-10.
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3: Good things.